0: advance. And she's like, why is this so complicated? Why can't you just win? And
1: that's not, like, the group stage thing is not very complicated.
0: To
1: it's
0: her,
1: really
0: it was.
1: Not. It's
0: to
1: just
0: her,
1: seated.
0: It was. She didn't like it. She wasn't a fan.
1: You have to have 9 points to get first place in the group, right? And that automatically assumes, am I wrong, Steve? What is it?
0: You just have to win the group by points. It's not a specific number.
1: But you get 9 points or the maximum amount that you can have in the group.
0: Because
1: that's
0: if
1: the
0: you
1: point
0: win
1: I'm
0: your
1: trying to
0: three,
1: make. If you
0: yes.
1: Get, then that will give you the highest seed. And I'm
0: correct,
1: sure.
0: But you don't
1: three
0: have to have
1: a win,
0: nine. Yes.
1: And you can get one. You can get three per win.
0: Correct.
1: There's three games in the group.
0: Correct.
1: You can get nine. Nine
0: correct.
1: Are the most maximum yes. amount of points you can get.
0: Yes.
1: You get a draw.
0: You each get
1: you
0: a
1: get
0: point.
1: One point.
0: Correct.
1: You don't score. I mean, don't, if, sorry,
0: if you,
1: you
0: don't win, if
1: don't
0: you lose,
1: win,
0: you don't
1: right,
0: get
1: or
0: anything.
1: Draw, you get none.
0: Correct.
1: So that's why it was a big deal when Qatar, in the 95th minute, in stoppage time, headed the goal,
0: yeah.
1: right?
0: Yeah, look at you.
1: And then now, because they got a point. That's the first point that they've gotten in World Cup group stage history.
0: Yeah, I think it was also the same for, was it Canada? I think Canada was the first
1: Canada
0: time.
1: Canada had never won a game in the group
0: in the
1: stage.
0: Group stage, right? So their first time, yeah.
1: So, you know, that's actually like a thing. If you host the World Cup, you don't lose the first game.
0: No, you're not. No.
1: There's only one team to lose the first game, and I believe the aforementioned Qatar, who
0: right.
1: wouldn't have been in
0: correct.
1: The World Cup had they not hosted the World Cup, right? You kind of get the... To host, you be there, and whatever. And they scored their second World Cup goal in tournament history today.
0: That's exciting.
1: So it was a big day for them.
0: Yeah.
1: Now, they were in good form, as they say. Will the San Antonio Spurs be in good form? As you look at Giancarlo Esposito, John Turturro,
0: Cam
1: Spike
0: Scadaboo.
1: Lee. That was Cam Scadaboo?
0: That was Cam Scadaboo.
1: What a group.
0: It was a group that...
1: That should just be the Mount Rushmore of the fans right there. In San Antonio, I'm sorry, which is just going to be New York Southwest, apparently. Southeast, Southwest, there you go.
0: Whatever. Somewhere down there.
1: Been maps all over the place. L.A. Stadium, New York, New Jersey Stadium, San Antonio Stadium. No, this is
0: Arena?
1: Still Frostbank today. but will the Spurs be in good form tonight, Muncie?
0: I really
1: game
0: hope so.
1: Five?
0: I really hope so. And I do think they win tonight. I took the Knicks in six. It has not happened in the order I thought it was going to happen.
1: How did you take it? Did you take it like Knicks in six, or did you take it like everybody else? Knicks in six, you idiots! Ah!
0: An in-between.
1: All right.
0: It was an in-between. Not fully there, but not also Knicks in six. It was an in-between. I've jumped on the bandwagon a little bit,
1: dude,
0: Martin.
1: The bandwagon is nasty. I had people texting me who from Detroit who live in Texas who were like, yeah, Knicks, bro.
0: Yeah.
1: It was like... When did you move to Brooklyn?
0: It's
1: like, and
0: so
1: I don't have a dog in the fight.
0: Right.
1: I picked the Spurs, but I don't truly care. Like,
0: right.
1: I'm not living and dying with this.
0: I don't. Truly.
1: If I had a ticket to any of them, I'd be selling it. I just let you know that.
0: Oh no, I would definitely go. But I'm not. I don't care who wins. I wouldn't be sad if the Spurs win. But I have jumped on the Knicks bandwagon. I bought a Jalen Brunson shirt, but I'm not wearing it today because I don't think they win today. I think the Spurs win today, and I think not even just for me saying Knicks in six, but for the sake of us not remembering what the Spurs did in the last game, they have to win this if they want us to kind of not. Forever remember the mistakes made when you were up 29 in the third quarter, up 15 going into the fourth quarter, up with a minute to go when you had possession. If they want us to kind of move on from that, the Spurs have to come out and they have to win. And we've seen them. I don't necessarily agree with how the Spurs have answered the questions after the games, feeling like we have lost all of these games. We have done this to ourselves. There is some truth to that. Yes, you have made the mistakes. You have made bad decisions all around your coaching staff, De'Aaron Fox, however you want to look at it. All of you have made questionable decisions, but I hate the lack of giving credit to the Knicks and what they've done. Because the Knicks, even starting let's go to last year, Martin, how many comeback wins did they have? Like, this isn't unlike them. This is what they do. Now, 29-27 at halftime did seem like a tiny bit high, but I did not, at halftime, I was not ready to...
1: Largest road margin in NBA Finals history. That's pretty big.
0: It is pretty big. But for them, they do that. They do that. So at halftime, did you think the Spurs won it? I didn't.
1: Yes.
0: I did not. I even had a group
1: text. I thought the Spurs had won.
0: No.
1: Until OG Anunoby tipped the ball in.
0: Absolutely.
1: I thought the Spurs had

0: one until the buzzer gone off.
1: Guys, with these Knicks, I'm kind of with Monty. With these Knicks, it's like it's never over. They're, and you can never, still like, yeah. I definitely felt that. Like, I thought the Spurs were going to win. Don't get me wrong, but I didn't turn off the game.
0: I'm not taking anything away from, I mean, I wasn't going to turn off the game regardless.
2: You were just saying you thought it was that the Knicks were
0: going to. I should have said regardless. They made me turn off that first round elimination game against the Hawks. I was like, bro, this is
2: bad.
0: These people have families.
2: Yeah.
0: I give Victor Wembanyama a little bit of a I don't want to say pass. Grace is a better word.
2: Let's say grace.
0: Because English, somebody made a good point. English is like his second or third language.
2: Oh, for sure.
0: And I like the fact that he directly answers the question asked. Like, if you ask him, what do you think? He'll respond immediately with what he thinks. And if you don't ask him a question, he won't answer it. He'll just give you he literally, after the game one loss, responded to a question, said, that's not a question, that's an affirmation. Mm-hmm. And then said, I'll take the next one. Like, I appreciate that as a journalist. Like, step your game up, question askers.
2: Mm-hmm.
0: Now, Steph Castle said we're going to win the next three.
2: Right.
0: That was rough. But the idea that the Spurs have been like overwhelmingly involved in their own demise, right? Mm-hmm. Overwhelmingly active participants in their own demise.
2: It was an auto goal.
0: It is one
2: like
0: that
2: Paraguay.
0: Is just,
2: you know.
0: But I'll watch, and I'm not taking anything away from the Knicks because again, these missed assignments by the Spurs. It also requires somebody to take advantage of it, right? Jalen Brunson has to be right there to get the ball that Steph Castle would have caught with his hair if it had gone far enough, right? OG Anunoby has to crash the board when he's not boxed out. But Lord have mercy. The last two-minute report would just be strictly Spurs mess up, Spurs mess up, Spurs mess up, Spurs mess up, OG rebounds, Spurs mess up. Like, it's incredible. And I honestly think this. I truly believe this. I'm honestly surprised more people didn't have the opinion. De'Aaron Fox forgot to score.
2: No,
0: he forgot to score. It's the only thing that makes sense to shoot the layup, to go up. And then even the way he said to go up three. Like, you going up three –

0: LM Charles logic of if it's a lie, we fight on that lie. It's too far gone now. It's like, I'm not about to. What's more embarrassing? Like, do you
1: honestly
0: know what I'm saying?
1: Like, yeah, no, you're right. Saying I thought we were down one and I made the wrong play.
0: I didn't know time score. Everybody can say, oh, you're supposed to. Or, you know, I just thought I could beat him.
1: That moment was so rough because this entire time when we've been talking about the Spurs and their inexperience and how young they are, throughout the postseason, we have seen De'Aaron Fox, right, like do the veteran play, make a basket when they needed it the most. And so he has been tied in with the veteran that the Spurs need. And in that moment, I don't know if you're right, if he really did have it wrong in his head that they were up one. Either way, going, even if they were up one, I'm with you, because even if you knew they were up one, it's like,
0: Don't
1: shoot. Like, take the ball back out and drain the clock. At this point, it's less than a minute.
0: Like, the only thing that would matter would be going up four,
1: yeah,
0: or going to take the lead.
1: Correct.
0: Do you see what I'm saying? That's It's the only two, because you have to go. You're looking at possessions at that point.
1: And at that point, because the Josh Hart miss was right before that, right?
0: Mm-hmm.
1: So it was like Josh Hart has to send De'Aaron Fox a basket. Of like, I don't know.
0: This is what he said. Cookies. He said, OG Anunoby saved my proverbial basketball life. And he's not lying
1: about
0: it.
1: And he's not lying about it.
0: I will say this. De'Aaron Fox is saving Victor Wembanyama's proverbial basketball life. Because he's been atrocious in the second half of these. And the last 2 minutes of these games, he's been flat bad. And game four was a disaster. And I said this a few weeks ago. He just shoots the ball to shoot the ball sometimes.
1: I like that.
0: But, like, and as I've watched more often, he said it, like, the time he tried to hit the game winner over Mitchell Robinson, he didn't have any faith that shot was going, and they called the play for him, though, so they had to run it. That's why I think at the end of the game, the last game, they set the back screen with Wemby and Steph Castle, which was open.
1: If Towns
0: hadn't tipped the ball, Castle was going to dunk that, and we'd be singing a whole different song right now. But I think that's why they were like, all right, Vic, you're not going to get this touch on this last play of the game.
1: Finally, though, but I agree with you that he has looked so bad and made some wrong decisions. But I feel like Mitch Johnson has not helped in those situations. When the Knicks were making a comeback in those final minutes in the fourth quarter, how many threes did the Spurs take that they didn't need to take? It was like, you actually don't need to take a shot right now. You are up right now. You can just take a smart shot and let the clock drain. And this was before we got into the final minute of the craziness. They were still up. So it was just like, why are we taking quick threes with 10 seconds on your shot clock left?
0: And he 100% has culpability, especially playing Wemby so much in the first half, which was such a blowout. But like when Mike Brown was coaching LeBron, and they would do something like this. LeBron, go to the rim. Go get fouled. Go stop doing that. Like, you, ultimately, it's going to be on the players when it's coming down to something like that. Like, I understand what you're saying. He could have called a timeout. He could have said, but like, if you are supposed to be a generational top one guy, you need to be able to dominate. There should not be able to be 30 to whatever runs that occur when you're on the court.
1: I agree with you, but I feel like, is Mitch Johnson telling this generational player, get in there, get a foul, go in, don't take a three? I don't know if Mitch Johnson is saying that to Wemby.
0: If Mitch Johnson needs to tell Wemby that, then Wemby not who y'all been telling me he is.
1: No, but there's the being aggressive, it's like, I need to. I don't think that's fair, because I think Victor Wembanyama is literally in a crash course and is experiencing things for the first
0: Nobody's
1: time.
0: Nobody's got to tell Steph Castle to play harder.
1: But for Wembanyama, even I get what you're saying, that you want him to already have that. I have no problem if it just needs, Mitch Johnson needs to go and tell this young guy, we have your back. Get in there and get tough. Stop taking a three. I have no problem with that.
0: I mean, that's what Wemby told. That's what Wemby said after the last game. He said that the inside shot is the best shot. The alley-oop is the most efficient. Like, Mitch Johnson had to tell me that. That's what Victor Wembanyama told me. You do it. You were supposed to be the end all be all. We're supposed to, nobody's got any time for this. Nobody's got it. No, you're supposed to be.

0: the LeBron. You're supposed to be Michael George. You're supposed to be.
1: It's his first year here, Brian. So the coach has how has that jumper worked for him? That mid-range shot worked for him. It hasn't. So who's the one that has to change direction, change course if the plan isn't working? It has to come from the coach.
0: If we're blaming the coach for Wemby going 4 for 21 or whatever he was in the second half,
1: I'm not.
0: Maybe that's the problem. Maybe you should put him on a bench.
1: I mean, maybe, sure. But they needed him out there. Because it makes the driving lanes for the Knicks different. When he's on the bench, the Knicks can get any layup they want.
0: I'm being facetious.
2: Isn't benching him on the coach as well, though?
0: I'm being facetious. They shouldn't have benched him. My point is, like, there's only so much that the coach can do when the guy who's supposed to be the number one player and the best player on the court is not performing. There's only so many buttons the coach can press when the star player is absent. Like, I don't know. Like, if you're going to see the show and Adele ain't there, it don't matter what the guitarist does. It doesn't matter what the drummer does. It doesn't matter because Adele's not there. And the last 2 minutes of these four games in the finals three games in the finals, and in the whole second half of game four, he might as well not even have been there. So I get that people are blaming De'Aaron Fox and people calling it the J.R. Smith moment, but people forget, apparently, that in that J.R. Smith moment, LeBron had 49 points in the first four quarters of that game. Overtime's a different story. But at 49, it was dominating.
2: He'd single-handedly willed them back into the game.
0: And then J.R. Smith forgot to score and didn't shoot the ball, and we all know how it all ended, and LeBron only took one shot in overtime. But, like, LeBron showed up. Adele, the lead singer, was there. You got the price of admission. This, I haven't seen it. And I'm just, and until we see it, like, I just know this. Best player alive? Uh-uh. No, sir. I'm not watching the best player alive dribble off his foot and go 4 for 21 in the second half.
1: What finals appearance was that for LeBron? What number?
0: They all run together. But my point was that this is not the J.R. Smith moment.
1: But this, Victor Wembanyama's first time in the playoffs, first time in the finals. I just think, like, it comes with the territory, but the expectation of what you're comparing to a LeBron James his maybe fourth time around in the finals? At that point in that JR, I don't even remember, because you're right, it's all a blur. It's been so long. He's been around so long, but he's been there, done that.
0: I'm just saying, if we're at a place in the world, if you don't genuflect at the altar of Victor Wembanyama, it'll be like, can you believe it? Can you believe it? The same way that if you didn't say that the Thunder were going to run off 3 or 4 straight, or if the Celtics were unbeatable in the Eastern Conference, like, everybody's a dynasty, everybody's unbeatable, everybody's the best ever, until, actually, you know what? It's a great tweet. Everybody has to be better than Jalen Brunson until it's time to be better than Jalen Brunson. Mm-hmm. That's kind of how I feel about it, like, with this stuff, like, you're not telling me that this guy is the best player in the world. That is open. It is wide open. Best defender? Sure, I'll give you that. But best player? Wide open.
1: Okay. We'll see. I mean, I hear what you're saying. I get it. There's been a lot of talk that he is it. He is the guy. I just think he is the guy, and he could use some help maybe feeling more like the guy. I don't know if the Spurs feel like their closer is Wembanyama. I don't think they know who their closer is.
0: Well,
2: should be Dylan Harper.
1: Yeah, but I just don't even know if they know.
0: And I'll end it with this, because I saw a clip on, I actually posted this on Twitter. It got a lot of interaction for post. I post on Twitter. Nobody ever pays attention to me. But I've been wondering, where the hell is Dylan Harper? And on that last play, Harper, the lineup, Harper, Fox, and Wembanyama are the main culprits here. But it very much, Harper did not know who he was guarding as they came out of timeout. And a lot of people came in replying saying that, oh, that's on the coach. And part of me is like, they just came out of timeout. Is he supposed to call another timeout? At a certain point, you guys have to sort this out. And it was evident that they did not get it sorted out until the last minute, which ended up with Victor Wembanyama guarding Jalen Brunson, which is a matchup that, favored Brunson in the moment, in part because, and this is the thing that I also found fascinating, nobody said, of course he would shoot that shot with that much time left, because the only damn rebounder for San Antonio is 80 feet away from the basket.

0: It's true.
1: Do you know what I'm saying? Yeah. Like it was one of those, being in L.A., a Kobe miss, right? Mm-hmm. Like, if he makes it, he makes it. But if he misses it, it's basically 4-on-3 down there. Who wins?
0: Spurs.
1: Me too. By how much?
0: 9.
1: I was right there with you. I said I think it's going to be a 10 to 12 point margin for San Antonio. I am interested to
2: see. Spread's 5.5, so you're both taking the Spurs to cover.
1: Yes. Yeah. But I'm interested to see what the first quarter spread, I think it's probably like 1.5 or 2, because I want to know if they're going to come out and be 20-3 uh-huh. or, 27-7 margin with 8 minutes left in the first quarter and see if San Antonio does anything differently, because they've done. It's been like that for a lot, and they've really, these games have all been, with the exception of game 2, within the last few minutes, have been 5-point games, 5-point margins. It's
0: true. They have come out strong and then just unraveled when it matters the most.
1: One thing that as I vacation here in World Cup land, and we both have been kind of talking about it, I can appreciate the idea that the match starts at the advertised time. This game in the NBA is scheduled to start at 8:30. It is currently 8:23, and there's a countdown clock on the screen that said 20 minutes.
0: Nice.
1: Now, I'm no mathematician, but that seems off. I tell you what, at 6 o'clock, I'm sorry, 9 o'clock, 6 Pacific, what thing is it? Haiti and Switzerland play?
0: Something like that. Let me see.
1: That game's going to start. Yes, Haiti and Scotland. Yep. They'll play. You know what? I'm looking forward to that. Because you know why? Because I know it's going to start at 9 p.m. We'll talk more about the World Cup and the United States, apparently, best instance in soccer history, best outing in soccer history that we've seen. 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
6: 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Haiti and Scotland about to kick off. Monty, don't you love it when, like, the verb fits the sport? Like, kick off.
7: Yes.
6: You know what
7: yes.
6: I mean? Like about to kick off.
7: Kick off on the pitch.
6: Exactly. The match will kick off on the pitch.
7: There you go.
6: In just a moment. 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You know? It's not kickoff until football season, but it's football season, right?
7: Football
6: it's
7: season.
6: Football.
7: Football.
6: Season.
7: Football.
6: You know what I'm saying? So
8: they do kick off.
6: They do yeah. kick off, exactly. So
8: it's not
6: in.
8: First pitch on the pitch.
6: It is definitely not first pitch not, on the pitch.
7: It's first kickoff on the pitch.
6: First kick on the pitch every Saturday, Sunday morning. That's right here at Fox Sports Radio. Countdown to kickoff. And that will kick it off to Steve DeSager.
8: I am so glad you've brought up this thing about the language, the first couple of segments, about soccer having its own language. I jotted down five that came to mind. Because keep in mind, most of those words are just British. They're not necessarily soccer terms. So like the pitch that we just mentioned, yes. soccer field, that is not a soccer-specific term. It's okay to refer to the field. We're Americans. I even heard a British host on TV tonight said the players are not back on the field to play.
7: Okay.
8: Did not say the pitch.
7: All right.
8: Touchline is another one that's British, meaning the sideline. Don't say touchline like the Brits because people don't know what that line is. Where is it? Just say sideline. We know it's on the side. Added the extra line. Time. Yeah. That's overtime. Added extra time. We Americans know what OT is. It is much more confusing to say extra time because then it sounds too similar to now, the time that they added at the end of each
6: half. Asterisk, not stoppage time.
8: That's right.
6: Stoppage yeah. time is not extra time, although it is definitely outside of the formerly allotted 45 minutes.
8: Some people call stoppage time injury time, but that's inaccurate also because they're adding to the 45 minutes even when there are no injuries.
6: Mm-hmm. Yes, mm-hmm. and... But like 10 minutes today was because the goalie for Brazil was down for a bit, had a bloody nose and all that.
8: And because they're taking about 3 minutes break,
7: for
8: like a quarter
7: water,
8: break. Yeah,
7: right?
8: exactly. And head
7: hydration
8: over to the
7: breaks.
8: Coach.
6: And
8: exactly.
6: I know this is infuriating people. I understand this. Mary Mack with a big thumbs down.
8: Like what is Julie infuriating
6: C,
8: people?
6: The idea of the hydration break. I need the hydration break. I need the hydration break.
8: Actually, Jason Smith suggested on the show last night that we take the hydration break into all areas of life.
6: I'm yeah. with it. That's what I'm saying.
8: Not just all sports.
6: I mean, I'm cool. 3 minute timeout.
7: Yeah.
6: You know what I'm saying? Give me a second. Stretch my legs. All right, let's lock back in.
8: Two things that I've heard of also, by the way, and this came up already twice with British announcers on Fox, is the fans are doing the wave in the stadium. And they refer to it as the Mexican wave.
6: Huh?
8: People, there is nothing Mexican about it. It started here in the U.S. The Brits didn't happen to discover it until the 1986 World Cup, which was in Mexico. But I can tell you as a fact, fans in America were doing the wave at the 1984 Olympics in Los Angeles and at ballparks back then, long before the World Cup was in Mexico. The wave started at college football games in the U.S. in the early 80s. No one should be calling it the Mexican wave. And

0: finally, the worst term of all, nil.
1: Nil.
0: As in the score was 2-0. That is not an official soccer term. That is just British. You don't have to say nil. They don't own soccer. They don't own language. It is perfectly fine for you to say the score is 2-0. In Spanish, they use the word zero. They do not say
1: no,
0: nil.
2: Cero. Can we say 2-love? Just because we want to mix in other sports.
0: Now that is a tennis-specific term. Like, but actually, for Spanish, the reference is, you listen to Spanish baseball, what do they say? Strike.
1: Strike.
0: Even in Spanish, why? Because strike is an official baseball term. Nil is not a soccer term.
3: Strike.
0: It's
3: strike.
0: Just British.
1: Strike.
3: Strike.
0: And we are not British. I hope all of this is cleared up. Well, we don't have nil in any of the games tonight.
3: No, nil.
0: We had Brazil 1-1.
3: We had a draw.
0: By the way, even the Brits can't say draw during the game. Because a draw is a result. The game was tied during the game. So it's just better on all counts. All of these examples. If we just stay American and everybody knows what we're talking about. No overtime, by the way, in group play.
3: I think the rest of the world got driving right and we're still struggling. Like, you know, we could probably flip it and be fine. We got sports right and everybody else just needs to follow us.
0: Well, the rest of the world drives on the right side.
3: I know. I should say driving correct. Okay. They got the green check mark for driving and we're clearly doing it backwards.
0: Brazil, Morocco finished 1-1. Qatar tied Switzerland 1-1 on a goal in the 94th minute. And you're right. Right at 9 p.m. Eastern time. Soccer is going to begin. Not 9:20. Not 9:10. 9 p.m. Eastern. Haiti against
3: Scotland.
0: One of
3: the biggest issues in our country today, Steve.
0: That's right, because isn't it like 8:30 Eastern is the NBA game tonight? No?
1: Maybe.
3: I'm looking, we're still presenting the flags.
0: Yeah, yeah. Exactly. No. I got to say, by the way, midnight Eastern time on FS1, the next two U.S. opponents are playing each other late tonight. It is Australia against Turkey. And yes, game 5 of the NBA Finals comes up. They haven't even done the anthem yet. 5 minutes? 10 minutes? Nobody knows. The Knicks are up 3-1. They're playing at San Antonio tonight. By the way, Stanley Cup Game 6 is Sunday. And what a result in Chicago in baseball. The Dodgers were 7-1 winners over the White Sox. Yes, the win to Yoshinobu Yamamoto. He had a perfect game until two outs in the eighth. An error by shortstop Mookie Betts. 8 1/3 for Yamamoto. Allowed a leadoff homer bottom of the ninth. 7 strikeouts for him, by the way. DH Shohei Ohtani, homer. He returned after the knee inflammation.
3: It took him a while to get started, huh, Steve?
1: Yeah.
0: One whole game back.
1: That's it.
3: First pitch.
1: Was it the very first pitch?
0: And we've got Houston tied 4-4 at KC, top of the fifth. Back to you.
3: Thanks, Steve. Coming to you live from the Fox Sports Radio studios. I'm at Martin Weiss. That's at Monty Bolaños. Tweet us if you'd like to get your take into the show. I was thinking about this. Especially on the heels of Mookie Betts. As that ball went off of his heel. And then off of the, to continue to torture the analogy, off the heel of the Paraguayan?
1: I would say Paragüeño. Like if I'm talking, it's Paragüeño. You
3: know, do it again?
1: Paragüeño.
3: Player who had the own goal, which is the first goal scored in the United States Paraguay match. It's like, What's the most embarrassing thing that can happen in sports? Because, like, missing a penalty kick? Getting dunked on definitely does not qualify in this kind of.
1: No. I know that goal, by the way, Pulisic and McKinney had a lot to do with that goal. Just so, you know, it wasn't just like, oh, no, Paraguay, auto goal, or their own goal. No, it had to do a lot with Pulisic and McKinney and what they did in that moment. So I feel like we need to give them a little bit of credit. What's more embarrassing? An air ball free throw?
3: But even an air ball free throw, Mitchell Robinson will do that 3 times tonight and might be crying tears of joy. Do you know what I'm saying?
1: Is the error with baseball so bad because it directly affected, like today Mookie's error wasn't just like an error. You directly affected something for someone else that they were trying to get. Like, the minute, I know he didn't even get the no-hitter because he gave up the home run not long after that. But is that why it's so bad? Because it wasn't just a mistake for yourself. You directly affected someone else.
3: Yeah, I don't know. It is a tough one. I started thinking about this the last time I watched soccer, actually, when it was the Arsenal was in the final for something. And there were penalty kicks. And homeboy missed the whole goal. I was like,
4: it's a sensitive subject. Please, let's not even finish it.

0: Can you fill in the details at least? And I'm not trying to poke fun, but can you fill in the details? Because Arsenal was playing in a very big game.
1: It was,
0: and people are probably
1: Champions
0: punching their
1: League.
0: Radios. Yes, yeah, Champions League's final.
1: And it was penalty kick, and it was in overtime. And if I remember correctly, Eze and I don't remember the other one, they missed two of the goals, and
0: like,
1: then we lost
0: the whole goal.
2: He missed the shot. Correct.
0: Like when airballed.
2: Outside of the post.
0: Yes, like he airballed. Like
2: okay.
0: He didn't outside of the post.
2: Outside
0: exactly.
2: of the post. Completely.
1: And then he
2: it wasn't
1: smirked
2: blocked.
1: And smiled.
0: Like, yeah, like he hit it foul. You know what I'm saying? Like he hit it foul. Like,
2: yeah.
0: On the wrong side of the post.
2: I feel like I've seen that happen pretty often. So I know it sounds shocking that you miss everything completely, like an utter air ball when it's a penalty kick. I've seen that more often than you would think. I don't know.
0: Well, this so we know, this allegedly, apparently, I should say, not allegedly, is the best outing, at least for the first 45 minutes, that U.S. soccer may have ever played.
2: Oh, yeah. And they came out immediately that way, which is something that I feel like U.S. men's soccer over the last several years, Martin, is like they came out flat from the start. This time they did not come out like that. And I know some people are saying Paraguay is not that good of a team, but Paraguay beat a couple of qualifying teams that good teams. I want to say they beat Brazil to get here. So it's like, no, Paraguay is not that bad. USA is just, they're living up to a moment. And like, do they have an easier group? Maybe.
0: No, a draw today.
2: A draw today.
0: A draw, only 1 point.
2: Uh-huh. It's true. So
0: United States got 3 points. Three of them things.
2: And they looked good. And Pulisic apparently had a little bit of something going on. So he didn't even play the second half. But they're saying it's not anything serious.
0: He was kicked in his left calf.
2: Yeah, oof. He's fine. He'll be ready for the next one.
0: I do have to take one moment and shout out Jason Smith. Because his show with his best friend, Mike Harmon,
2: mm-hmm.
0: they were right about Zlatan.
2: Mm.
0: When it was announced that Zlatan Ibrahimovic was going to be on the World Cup coverage, they did it like 4 times that day. Like, they were into it. And I was like, man, this is a really big deal to these guys. Like, this is really important. And like, and you know what? Through... I don't know what, 48 hours of World Cup coverage? You guys were right.
2: Yeah.
0: You guys were right. This guy is must-see TV.
1: You guys should also watch Speed and his coverage as well with Thierry Henry and Zlatan.
0: So I've become aware of who Speed is now from his appearances at sporting events. Like, it's an odd, like, this guy, I show Speed.
2: I just... also learn who this guy is.
0: But he's had a lot of games, mm-hmm. and he's there often. And I it may not have been his stream, but I also saw a stream of somebody at LA Stadium yesterday who was recording a guy who was about to try to go streaking. Didn't even make it off the thing. Guy got one step and was tackled. Tackled like the Rams.
3: The entire security staff waiting for him to jump. I don't know why he jumped, but it was clear they were waiting for it to happen.
0: It was impossible. It was, yeah, he had no shot. Speaking of about to jump, finally, the San Antonio Spurs and New York Knicks look like they're about to tip off.
2: Maybe.
0: See, again, tip off, I don't like it. Kickoff works. Maybe this should be a jump off. They're about to jump off to
2: but
0: game
2: they are
0: five.
2: Tipping. That person is trying to tip.
0: I don't like it. Man, I don't like it.
2: As I do the gesture
0: here for you. What's the bigger action? The jumping off the ground or the flick of the wrist?
2: Yeah.
0: We'll play Sports Court coming up next. Martin Weiss, Monty Bolaños, Fox Sports Radio.
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8: Marin Weiss, Mons Milanos, coming to you live from the Fox Sports Radio studios. Haiti and Sweden. 10 minutes and 35 seconds away from kickoff. San Antonio leads New York. Stretch that. Tie game, 4-4, with 8 minutes left in the first quarter. So not the offensive explosion we've seen out of San Antonio in the first half of these first quarters thus far. They've been up to like upwards of 20 points with 6 minutes left in the first quarter. It's going to be hard to get to that. Let's play Sports Court.
9: The defense is wrong.
2: The Sports Court.
10: All right, you two are back on jury duty. We're stepping back into the Sports Court here. I'm going to give you guys a few people from around the world of sports that we are accusing here in the Sports Court of various things, and it's up to you guys, the jury, to tell me whether they are guilty or innocent, a.k.a. did they do anything wrong here. So let's start with this. Robert Saleh stands accused. Titans head coach Robert Saleh was speaking to the media this week about second-year quarterback Cam Ward, and he had this to say.
11: This is the time of year where he's got to try some things. He's got to see what he can and can't do, and then you mix that in with a whole new scheme. Like, I mean, I'll put myself out there. I think it's very safe to say that we've got a really, really, really good quarterback, and we're in really good hands.
10: So he used three reallys there. A really, really, really good quarterback. Speaking about his second year quarterback, as Cam Ward was a rookie last year. I can see some pros and cons to Saleh saying that so publicly. But what do you guys think? Robert Saleh, guilty or not guilty? We'll start with Monty.
12: Not guilty.
13: I'm innocent. And P.O.P. out of there.
12: It's really, really, really good that your coach said this out loud. And it's a really, really, really safe thing to say. Cam Ward, only his second year. There's no reason to not have faith in this guy. And so that's what you want. That even if Robert Saleh may not truly believe that right now, that's how the coach should speak on his quarterback.
8: Yeah, a guilty.
14: Guilty, guilty, guilty, guilty.
8: This is like telling your wife you really, really, really, really like her instead of loving her. Like, it's easy to say I have a great quarterback. Now, I have a really pretty, pretty, pretty, pretty good quarterback. All right, yeah, guilty. Next.
10: All right, next up, Isaiah Thomas stands accused. NBA Hall of Famer Isaiah Thomas was interviewing on a FanDuel show called Run It Back and had this to say about what Wemby has dealt with throughout these finals.

0: Even when I say this,
1: let it rip.
0: Women has been the victim of some of the dirtiest ever. Right? I mean, people are grabbing and holding him. I mean, it ain't never okay to hit me and foul me hard. I'm not taking it. Right? Now, his demeanor, you know, they lucky he hasn't turned around and popped one of them in the face real quick.
2: Guys, Isaiah Thomas was a part of the Bad Boy Pistons, a team that was notorious for beating up their opponents. So does he have the right to be talking here? What do we think? Isaiah Thomas, guilty or not guilty? Martin?
3: I'm going to go guilty.
4: Whatever they're saying he did that.
3: Because just because you say, excuse me for saying this as a TV producer, I don't like you dropping two S-bombs in the middle of this. That's wrong TV, bro. Excuse me for saying this, but bleep you and bleep you too. What? No. Excuse you. Never come back on my show again.
5: That is the producer in Martin right there. That's the producer.
3: What are we talking about? Oh, excuse me for saying this, but I'm just going to say a bunch of things I can't say. No.
5: Innocent.
6: I did not do it.
5: I agree. I think Wemby has been pushed around, and Wemby, you got to get tougher.
3: Boy, did he eat a sandwich.
5: A little bit. Like, even though I agree with what he's saying, I still, Wemby, get tougher. Don't play dirty back, but I understand it. I see it, too. I think they're bullying him a little bit. Yeah.
2: All right, one more quick one. Mookie Betts stands accused.
5: Oh, yeah. To jail.
2: In today's Dodger game, pitcher Yoshi Yamamoto was in the middle of a perfect game through seven innings. In the bottom of the eighth, though, Mookie Betts clanked a routine ground ball, killing that dream on the spot. Yamamoto had also retired 45 straight batters, tied for the second longest streak in MLB history. So, Mookie Betts, guilty or not guilty, Monsi?
5: Straight to jail.
6: Book him.
3: I'm giving guilty. And I
7: put
3: also
7: his ass in jail.
3: Like, I also think Yamamoto gave up the home run in the ninth just to make him feel better.
2: Yeah.
3: Sincerely.
5: Probably.
3: The way he was shoving, yeah. I really think so. I really, like, conspiracy theory think
5: I
3: so.
5: I would believe that.
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10: Don't you wish your life came with a warning app?
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10: What you need to know.
11: Game 5 of the NBA Finals is underway at San Antonio. Another first quarter lead for the Spurs. They're up 15-8 right now, under 5 minutes to go in the first period. The Knicks shooting 2 of 14 from the floor. They are leading the series 3-1. Stanley Cup Game 6 is Sunday. At the World Cup, about to begin on Fox, Haiti against Scotland. Already Brazil and Morocco tied 1-1. Qatar tied Switzerland 1-1 on a goal in the 94th minute. There will be a late night game on FS1 tonight between the USA's next two opponents, Australia against Turkey, a midnight Eastern on FS1. To Major League Baseball, wins today for both the Yankees and Cardinals, and for the Dodgers, 7-1 at the White Sox. Winning pitcher Yoshinobu Yamamoto had a perfect game until two outs in the eighth, an error by shortstop Mookie Betts. Yamamoto did get the win, 8 1/3 innings of work, leadoff homer, bottom of the ninth. I'm Steve DeSager.
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13: I tell you what, Monsi.
14: Tell me.
13: I'm Martin. You're Monsi. But that's Dylan Harper. Dylan Harper, it's right now 15 to 8.
14: Mm-hmm, mm-hmm.
13: San Antonio Spurs lead by 7
14: mm-hmm.
13: with 4 minutes left in the first quarter. You'll remember with about 8 minutes left in the first quarter, I said, yeah, it's 4-4. It's going to be hard for San Antonio's offense to do the same, kind of get on that big run that they have in the first quarter. And just about every game this series thus far, you know, slow starts for the Knicks, fast start for the Spurs, however you want to quantify it. Dylan Harper has been in for 3 minutes, and he has outscored. No, I'm sorry. The Knicks have only outscored him by 1 point. He's got 7. They have

0: 8.
1: Yeah, he's 3 of 3 off the bench, which is very like him to do. This is what he does to start the game. He is such... I love Dylan Harper. I love what he brings on the court. He's tough, and the fact that he's so young, I feel like I would take Dylan Harper on my Clippers team. So I don't know if I'm manifesting the future here. I would take Dylan Harper. I love what I see from this guy. And yeah, you're right, because New York is shooting 12% from the field right
2: They've
1: now.
2: They've made two field goals.
1: Two
2: shots from the pitch.
1: From the pitch. And Jalen Brunson continues to struggle in this series shooting. He is 1 of 4.
2: Now, this is a little unfair, but I'm going to ask it anyway. Because it is June 13th and we got to have a show.
1: Give it to me.
2: Dylan Harper, I think, is, if not now, will be the second best player on the Spurs.
1: Yeah.
2: Right?
1: So I'm trying to manifest him coming to the Clippers.
2: Well, I don't think that's going to happen. Dylan Harper, so far, in the 20 or so playoff games he's played, has shown me, at least, that he is a playoff performer.
1: A guy
2: that, I mean, we see them all the time in the NBA, but a guy whose game just doesn't fold in the postseason. A lot of guys' games kind of fall apart in the postseason. And a lot of guys, like, to me, a good example of a guy who's a postseason player, whose game stay, like, not necessarily a star, but a postseason player, is Rui Hachimura.
1: Yeah.
2: When you watch him play in the regular season, you look at him play in the postseason, it's really close to the same output, right? Not a star, but I think Dylan Harper has star potential. But that's what I'm saying. You can you trust, and I would say not even to just pick on the Lakers, but like Austin Reeves is a guy whose game slips a bit in the postseason, right? You see the difference between the two. When I'm watching Dylan Harper, and I started thinking about this maybe the last two or three games. Are we sure that Cooper Flagg would be doing this in the postseason? Like, are we, like, confident from what we've seen in year one of the NBA? I know that he's, like, a great scorer.
1: Yeah.
2: Right?
1: Yeah.
2: So, Cooper put up, you know, had a couple 40s. You know, I think he had a 50-point game this year. Great scorer. But, like, the way that Dylan Harper's able to been defending Jalen Brunson at times, defending OG at times, and like maybe having a rookie moment here or there, but like is a guy when he's not in there in the fourth quarter, you're looking at the rotation, you're like, he needs to be in there over guys like De'Aaron Fox and so on.
1: I agree with you. One of the reasons I've liked Dylan Harper so much during this playoff run is he's aggressive. Like the memorable baskets he's made, it's not a three-pointer. It's that he drove to the basket, split a defender, and went in for the layup. Like, that's what I like about Dylan Harper. And I got to tell you, I think Cooper Flagg would be doing this. I saw Cooper Flagg this year play against the Clippers. Granted, it was at the end of the season. There was no it didn't matter for the Mavs. But watching him play, I was like, this guy wants it. At least that's the vibe I got up close and personal. He has a wide range of offense. Now, you're right. I don't know defensively exactly what Cooper Flagg is capable of in these moments, because this is where the defense, it stands out in the playoffs. This is where we want you to actually play defense more than ever. I want you to play all the whole regular season. But as you said, Dylan Harper, not just playing
2: you can't
1: great
2: get
1: offense.
2: Picked on.
1: He can't. Correct.
2: Like in the postseason, you can't get picked on.
1: Correct.
2: Like even,
1: that's a perfect way to put it. Yes.
2: Draymond Green said something about how when they were on their postseason runs with the Warriors, how he used to tell Steph, just don't get beat straight line drive. Mm-hmm. Just make your guy have to change direction.
1: Because that helps me.
2: Well, I'll be there to clean
1: Correct.
2: You up, right?
1: Right.
2: And it's very much kind of the same thing that we see with Brunson. Like Brunson isn't a great defender, but look, you compete. Make your guy change direction. Make him turn his back to the basket, and I'll be there to clean you up.
1: Because that second gives your backup defender to make it on time. So I love all that. I don't know about Cooper Flagg's defense in these moments, but I 100% can tell you, Martin, he would be going for it aggressively on the offense. And I think he would actually have a lot of success.
2: It's just, I think it's something to think about.
1: Yeah.
2: You know, it's just, you know, I'm not saying that it's,
1: for sure.
2: Anti or
1: no,
2: it can't
1: for sure,
2: happen.
1: For sure.
2: But like the way that it's like, it's rookie point guards don't do what Dylan Harper's been doing this postseason. Most of the time, they look like deer in headlights, lights too bright, like the talent show in the seventh grade.

0: when you forget your lines and everybody's going to make fun of you for the rest of the year. Oh, no, what do we do? Actually, they look like De'Aaron Fox did at the end of the game.
1: You read my
0: oftentimes,
1: mind.
0: Right? And Dylan Harper's looked anything but. And it's just an interesting thing to think because we see rookies and young players participate in postseason all the time and not be able to, like, really be impact. Harper's major impact.
1: Which is why it's been frustrating when I see that Mitch Johnson doesn't utilize him in the second half the way he should. Yes. It's frustrating to watch. He'll have the hot hand, and then they don't go back to him. And back to what I said in the last hour, I don't know if the Spurs know who their closer is. I don't think they have one. And I think that's part of the problem as to Mitch Johnson maybe not figuring it out in the final 2 minutes as we've seen them just unravel. But when Dylan Harper has had the hot hand, I feel like they've gone away from him, and that makes no sense to me.
0: Part of the issue is De'Aaron Fox is a max player for them because he's supposed to be the closer.
1: Well, former
0: clutch player of the year. Like, it's not
1: sure.
0: And you know, honestly, I do think that his ankle injury from the Western Conference Finals
1: is probably still bugging him.
0: I mean, yeah. I do think that. I mean, it didn't just go away.
1: Yeah.
0: Right. You know. So sure. I'm not trying to take. And I'm not giving him any excuses for it, but I'm not trying to take it away. Monty, just as a quick aside, there's no way that an airball free throw is as close to missing the whole goal in soccer. I just watched Mitchell Robinson throw.
1: That was worse.
0: What would have been a 10-yard out.
1: Oh, it was such a bad shot.
0: At the rim. And you know what? Everybody's okay with this. This is the highest level of basketball that you will find in the most important game of the season. And everybody's just like, this is okay. We're gonna put him in.
1: I feel like I've seen him airball shots that looked better than that shot I just saw on the free throw line.
0: Yeah, that first
1: that
0: one
1: was so bad.
0: Was atrocious. Really nice move from De'Aaron Fox just now with that crossover to get the shot up. It's a 10-point margin for San Antonio in the first quarter. Where have you heard that before? Oh, I'm sorry. Game
1: every
0: one,
1: game.
0: Three, four, and five.
2: You guys think De'Aaron Fox gets traded this offseason?
1: I don't think so.
0: I don't think he does. I do think there'll be a market for him. I think there'll be some conversations around it. I think that their best lineup is Fox, Harper, and Castle. And I know that you might feel like you're giving up some size.
1: Yeah.
0: But, like, I like Fox, Harper, and Castle as my three kind of backcourt rotational. Mm-hmm. I get they all maybe play the same position. But, dude, as many guys as I can have to post-feed Victor Wembanyama, the better. And he seems really addicted to keeping Champagne and Vassell out there at the same time and rotating those three. I don't think I would do that. So, to your point, I don't know, because I think their best lineup, he might have to be a part of it.
2: I'm with you there. I just think Harper is so good at such a young age. Like, you guys have been talking about this segment. And he's only going to get better. It just feels like having three guards around there is just, like, a reason not to have him on the floor. I get you're saying, you know, you can have all three of them on, but you can't do that all game long. And, like, you know, there's always going to be times where you can't have all three of them on the floor. And I feel like any reason to not have Harper on the floor as he gets better and better is kind of a detriment.
1: I know. And I think I agree with both of you guys that the fear has to be with the size. But in reality, like, Devin Vassell is 6'5". Champagne is 6'7". So keep Champagne out there because he also gets streaky when it comes to his three-point shooting. But Dylan Harper, I'm with you, Martin. Those three... That's a three-headed monster that's really nice if you have a Victor Wembanyama. So why not lean into it a little bit more? Why you keep going away from it?
0: And also to the point that Ian just made, I think the dirty secret is I don't think Steph Castle's a point guard. Like, Steph Castle to me, and I've said this and people have, like, thrown tomatoes at me. I don't think it's insulting. But Steph Castle to me is a rich man's Josh Hart. Like, that to me would be the best deployment of him. Like,

0: over a lot. He's got a lot of, and he's got a lot of, the best example I can think is like Westbrook in it, where it's like, I'm going to the rim and I'm getting this shot up, right? And like, sometimes that's a very valuable skill to have. But when that's your number one lead guard, that can lead you to having two or three possessions where like, hey, how come we've gone four times down the court and there's only been two passes total? Like, how come we've gone through too much of a time period to the point where Harper, and again, Harper is far from perfect. He's a young player. But like, Harper, they're going in these stretches, will hit the rim every so often. Like, we're going to cut to the rim. And there's certain things that a guy that seems to me to have a more of a point guard mindset, even De'Aaron Fox, as poor as he played in the second half last week, our last game rather, he's had times where, hey, we got to go and run a play here. We got to really set something up and get into it. We have to get a shot on goal in this instance. And I don't know if Steph Castle has the same, that same secondary thought. Like, yeah, I may have an advantage on my man, but we need to really make sure we get the best shot. Steph Castle's like, I got an advantage. I'm trying to dunk on three people. Both of which are very valuable. Mm-hmm. But I just don't know if I want that attitude in my point guard. Now, if I have that attitude in my guy crashing the boards off the wing, playing the Josh Hart role, boom, and he's better than Josh Hart.
1: I hear what you're saying now just because of the attitude. You're right. I love his attitude, but I get what you're saying of maybe it not being in your point guard in the best interest of the team in that situation. Because, yeah, in the point guard, you kind of have to have a different vision than everybody else. You have to see things before they happen. And when you have a Victor Wembanyama, you really need to see it before it happens. But if he's so aggressive, and I love his attitude, I get what you're saying now.
0: Like, there's times where Victor Wembanyama will be open in the midcourt, and Steph Castle shooting a three because he's open. Mm-hmm. He's like, okay, but no.
1: You need to throw the ball
0: to Victor. And it's like, and he's a good player. And he and Victor Wembanyama have a really good rapport, and they do throw a lot of oops together, which is why I think, like, in the half court, you could run some sets. Like, Steph Castle, Victor Wembanyama picking rolls, but like 94 feet every time up and down, I just don't think that's the best way to implement his game. It seems like a little bit of a waste.
1: I did not know he was 6'5".
0: He's a big fella.
1: He doesn't, I had no idea. He doesn't appear 6'5", but is it just because
2: is that with
1: I
2: the hair
1: him?
2: Or not?
1: No, I think with the hair, he's probably like 6'7", actually.
0: The hair, I think, actually makes him appear shorter on the court.
1: That's got to be it, because there was no way. If you would have told me, do you think he's 6'2 or 6'5", I would have been like 6'2".
0: You can see it, though. When he lines up, when he's guarding Brunson, he's significantly bigger than him.
1: But I think the hair, you're right. Maybe I thought it was an illusion that he wasn't that tall.
0: Yeah,
1: in reality, he is.
0: Can see it. You can see when he's guarding Brunson. Like, you see when he stands up next to Josh. That's why I'm saying, like, if Steph Castle quit, like, if you cut his dribbles down by 35% and just, like, every time you're not dribbling, I want you to go get a rebound.
2: Yeah, if
0: like,
2: he bulks
0: can you get
2: up more.
0: 8 rebounds a game, like,
1: Focus on that, yeah.
0: That's, to me, I think, would be the ultimate deployment for this person.
1: Put your energy in that. You're right. All right, Mara, you convinced me. I'm in it.
0: Now, the Seattle Seahawks got their Super Bowl rings on Thursday, but, Monty. Now, Vegas doesn't determine everything. But they're not even the favorites in their own division. They're not even, and they were asked about it. And I thought Leonard Williams had a great line. He's like, you know, we still got to play and all. But just we'll take this moment. Because I don't think the Seahawks, and I picked the Seahawks to win the Super Bowl about week 7 of last year.
1: Mm-hmm.
0: I think they have a shot at missing the postseason when you're considering all of this. We'll get into it. Coming up next, the excitement of the FIFA World Cup now streaming live on Fox One, the official English streaming platform to catch every unforgettable moment. Fox One brings the action straight to your screen so you never miss a goal. Download Fox One and experience the FIFA World Cup live. 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
10: 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Right now, Haiti and... We got Haiti scoreless. 20 in the 22nd minute in Group C. Monty. I don't have any, like, this is my kind of my thing with soccer here. As I'm watching this, I don't know anything that's been happening in the last 20 minutes of this game, like, strategically. Do you know what I'm saying? Mm-hmm. And it's like, that's the issue that I run into when it comes into soccer, is I don't know.
11: The game within the game.
10: And it took me, like, for baseball, for example, when I was a kid growing up, I didn't get it. Right? When you just watch the highlights, you're not going to get it. And what I ended up, and when people tell me, well, I can't watch baseball. It's so boring. How do you watch it? Pitch clock, I don't even care. Well, what I tell them is, you have to understand where the strike zone is and then start watching balls and strikes. If you watch balls and strikes and you start calling your own balls and strikes, you'll disagree with the umpire at times, agree with the umpire at times, but that's how you pay attention. And then all of a sudden, whack, home run, right? You know, I don't know what I'm supposed to be watching in soccer. Mm-hmm. Like, where the ball and strike equivalent. Like in basketball, if you just watch the ball, you're going to miss a lot, right? Mm-hmm. You have to kind of see the whole field. In football, if you can't see the O-line, you're going to miss a lot. I don't know what I'm not seeing here, but I'm not seeing it.
11: It's just such a big field. But there is a game within the game. And I feel like... I understand it a little bit better than you, but I think the disconnect is because we never played. I never played soccer. And I think if we would have played, it would have been a little bit easier. But it's the game within the game. And for me, once the ball gets, you know, because sometimes it's like there's a lot going on in the middle of the field. But once we cross to at least one side of the field, I start to see the defenders move in a certain way and start to see plays happening. But it's hard. It's hard. It's the game within the game. A little bit of chess.
10: A little bit of chess.
11: Yeah. Which I also have a hard time playing, so.
10: Really?
11: Oh, yeah. Oh, yeah.
10: Chess is one of those things that, very much like guitar or any of these skills, you can become, like, adequate.
11: Sure.
10: Quickly.
11: Sure.
10: But expert takes forever. Do you notice? It's like it's just, but it's like basketball. For example, if I try to go play basketball right now, it would be very hard for me to come adequate quickly. Like, it would take longer than a week for me to be able to, you know, develop the stamina I would need to get up and down the court. You know, I could still shoot, but like all the rest of it, I wouldn't be able to do. No, you can pick up a guitar in a week. You can play a song if you've never, from not playing to play a song, right? But like, okay, now do three songs. No, I can't do that. That's too hard.
11: Now do a song and sing. Play a song and sing.
10: Right, exactly. No,
11: you're
10: impossible.
11: You're like, no, not doing that.
10: Do you want me to run and dribble and then think? That's what De'Aaron Fox said. What am I supposed to do? I can't run, dribble, and think. 16-point margin right now for the San Antonio Spurs. Do you think that there has to be no level of comfort at all for anyone in San Antonio right
11: Absolutely.
10: Now, right?
11: I was just about to say, it doesn't matter what the number is. It doesn't matter how up they are at halftime. You have to go in there and think you are losing by 10.
10: I just, as we sit here and watch Steph Castle throw a football-type shot at the rim with three defenders underneath it.

0: I'll tell you, the sooner you see the mix of Josh Hart and Russell Westbrook in Steph Castle's game, the sooner all the other truths will come true about the San Antonio Spurs.
1: You know what? He just plays a really nice defense on Karl-Anthony Towns. Really shows his height. I'm just so like, I had not paid attention how tall Stephon Castle was. I thought the hair was an illusion of making him look tall. No, he's tall.
0: Hydration break.
1: And
0: are you pro hydration break?
1: Absolutely. Pro hydration break all day.
0: Okay. Because just conceptually, I'm in on it. I also just don't like the fact that you can't call timeout in soccer.
1: Right.
0: I don't like that. No. I don't. Why not? Why not? Why can't I just stop? Like, baseball, they didn't have a clock. Like, I guess it has a clock now, a pitch clock.
1: Sure.
0: But it doesn't even have a holistic end of game clock. You can call timeout in baseball. You can call as many timeouts as you want. I just don't, you know, I don't get it. My boy's name is Experience. You see that?
1: No, Haiti? I didn't. I did not see that.
0: I think the Haitian center back, his name is Experience. No, his name is actually Experience. That's pretty cool.
1: You can't call timeout. Can you imagine the amount of stoppage time we would have?
0: No, because the tricky thing would be if you called timeout, you'd have no stoppage time because the time would have stopped. You're going to have to do this funny calculation to figure out how much time we should add to the stoppage time.
1: Knowing soccer, they wouldn't stop the time. They would just be like, timeout? Okay, and the clock would still keep going.
0: I'm just, all right, Steve DeSager, imagine a world in which OG Anunoby's tip goes in.
2: Yes.
0: And then Dylan Harper inbounds the ball, and it's tipped by Cat, and Steph Castle's dribbling, and he's getting guarded by Josh Hart, and the ref is like, 4 minutes stoppage time! Like, that'd be mad.
2: I think the total time would be less in soccer, because what we really need is the rule to limit the timeouts late in an NBA game.
0: Now, I agree with that.
2: Do you remember there was a Knicks playoff game in the ugly 90s once, where literally there were four made shots in the final seconds and a timeout after each? So it took 5 minutes for literally under 10 seconds. Now, there was excitement because they happened to make the shots, but I'm standing here. A hydration break. By the way, if they keep it to 90 seconds, 2 minutes, fine. This morning's game, Pacific time, you could tell they had an NFL-style person on the field saying, wait, not back from commercials, and everybody's just standing around, and the goalie's holding up his arms like, goal kick? Can we get going
0: okay.
2: here?
0: Okay, all That's right, because I've seen the complaints of social media. How dare they just try to fit commercials into a sporting event? And I'm like, guys, are you new here? Like, you know what I'm saying? Like, are you new here? Like, of course. But that makes more sense. It's like they're actually like everybody's
2: ready for
0: action.
2: This was overkill. This was an overdue because they missed a little bit of the resume in one of the first games and people went nuts on social media. By the way, in baseball, there are no more unlimited timeouts anymore.
0: Really?
2: Yeah. Batter's got one in and about. That's it. And by the way, as we've seen many of Mitchell Robinson free throw, I'm glad you brought that up. Meanwhile, Scotland with a goal. So we're about a half hour in. Scotland 1-0 over Haiti.
0: Scotland in good form, 1-0.
2: They just needed a hydration break.
0: See, you know what?
2: And the boys back on the field. Anyway, with Mitchell Robinson, this is not just missing free throws, which he's done all year. These are clanking them in really bad fashion in the NBA finals. Which brings me to mind, as you ask the question, is there anything worse? The last time the World Cup was in the United States, the final at the Rose Bowl went to penalty kicks. Italy's star at the spot trying to keep things going against Brazil.
3: Roberto Baggio, the savior of Italy throughout this tournament. He's missed it!
2: Straight over the top of goal. Missed everything. Brazil wins the World Cup. That's literally how the tournament ended. It couldn't get any worse. And it's frankly the only thing that people generally remember that star player for. Oh, yeah. Missed the World Cup.
0: Was that penalty. June 17th, 1994?
2: No, that was the opening day. This would be like July 17th at the end of the tournament. But yes, they did make the documentary on
0: one of my favorites.
2: June 17th. It's a lot going on that day.
0: Busy day, I tell you.
2: Not a whole lot going on with the New York Knicks offense. How about 35-26 Spurs ahead? About 4.5 minutes to go in the second quarter. At one point, the Knicks had, believe it or not, 4 baskets total for the first quarter. 4 of 22 from the floor. Now they're up to 27% shooting. For the Spurs, 9 points for Victor Wembanyama, 11 off the bench for

0: Dylan Harper. Jalen Brunson has 15 points, more than half his team's total right now. He has 6 of 11 from the floor. The rest of the Knicks combined, 4 for 26 shooting. This is Game 5 of the NBA Finals. Knicks are leading the series 3-1. Stanley Cup Game 6 is Sunday. Carolina up 3-2 is at Vegas. And yes, there were earlier games in the World Cup on Fox TV. Brazil 1-1 tie against Morocco. Qatar tied Switzerland 1-1 on a goal in the 94th minute. Scotland, as we mentioned, has scored. We're 30 minutes in. Scotland 1-0 over Haiti. And there is a late night game on FS1, midnight Eastern time. The next two U.S. opponents face off, Australia versus Turkey. Upgrade your FIFA World Cup 2026 setup. 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As for the baseball earlier, the Dodgers were 7-1 winners at the White Sox. Leadoff home run for Shohei Ohtani. He returned after knee inflammation. The win to Yoshinobu Yamamoto, who had a perfect game until two outs in the eighth, an error by shortstop Mookie Betts. On the scoreboard right now, the Royals, with 3 in the bottom of the sixth, take the lead on Houston at 7-5. KC now top of the eighth inning. And the Phillies lead 8-5 at Milwaukee, bottom of the seventh. Back to you.
1: We were talking earlier today about soccer having its own language. I think the word that is best used to describe the action committed in sports is error. Like, when you see an error,
0: everybody knows.
1: Everybody knows. Mm-hmm. Like, it's like the, like, you could, mistake might have been the only way to name it better.
0: And really,
1: error.
0: I love that baseball admits our shared humanity, because it's the sport that actually assumes there will be errors in a game played by humans. There's a column for errors up on the scoreboard.
1: Because look, not a single person at Wright Field today, when Mookie Betts bungled that ball, said that was, everybody said, oh, that's an error. Oh,
0: yeah, he, no controversy.
1: Not a single person said, oh, no, that's not an error. Of course, that's an error.
2: I'm sure he heard everyone react like, oh, no. Yeah. Like, immediately, I'm sure he heard it.
0: Even the home fans were standing and cheering as the ninth inning started, because Yamamoto still had a no-hitter at that point and then gave up the leadoff homer.
1: You'll never know. It's tinfoil hat, Martin. I really think that. And the way that Yamamoto was shoving, I feel like he gave up the home run on purpose.
0: I was very suspicious.
1: Well, like, because it was, because especially the way Mookie's been playing this year, it's been a rough season for him. Like,
0: not hitting,
1: Hitting, yeah. But in defensively.
2: But even defense has not been his as good as it maybe was when he first moved
0: better,
2: to
0: Yeah,
2: short.
0: Better than, I would say better than 12 months ago.
2: Sure.
0: But he was a Gold Glove outfielder, though. Yeah. They took away a Gold Glove from their outfield.
1: And he's like, you know, for the team, and, you know, and that's a big, and he's had a lot of, you know, for all the team success the Dodgers have had and all the personal success that he has had in his career, it's been a little bit of tough sledding over the last few. And the way, look, Yamamoto, it was like if the ball was teleported to the catcher's mitt and it was just never, the batter had no chance.
2: Mm-hmm.
1: Like, sincerely.
2: I want to believe you because that's such a nice sentiment of Yamamoto. And I kind of, I can see that, but I,
1: like, we'll
2: no
1: never
2: way.
1: Know.
2: No, there's no way. He could have had a no-hitter, which is still something that we don't see. The last couple times, it's been combined no-hitters, which I hate. Stop calling it a combined no-hitter. It's not a no-hitter then. I hate that.
0: Well, they did combine to
2: but
0: allow
2: it's not,
0: no-hitters.
2: It's not impressive. We need a different word for it. Like, can we call it not a combined?
0: The reason a no-hitter is impressive is because you push through to pitch all of the innings.
2: All of it. You by yourself.
1: And if there was a sport to do it, you would think it would be baseball. Like you said, Steve, astutely a couple minutes ago, it does admit that there are humans that make errors in a human game. What it is it should be, we will grade it as a green check mark if the Astros combine no-hit the Guardians, but it really should be a red X for the Guardians.
2: Right.
1: You couldn't get a single hit?
2: Yes.
1: The whole game?
0: Off all of them?
2: You saw different guys and you couldn't get a hit? No. Yeah. I hate a combined no-hitter.
0: The thing with Yamamoto coming back out on the mound at the ninth, he has thrown enough pitches in his career and has an efficient enough delivery. He was only at 109 pitches, I say only, when they pulled him. If he had gotten the outs that he could have, not the leadoff homer, not the air by Mookie, he could have fit.

0: finish this up.
1: Yeah,
2: absolutely.
1: I think if Mookie plays that, hell, if whoever was in at second base catches the ball, because I forget.
0: That's right. It went off Mookie's arm, and Espinal at second couldn't pick it
2: and
0: out.
2: And it
0: of
2: went
0: the air.
2: Up. Like, he, if he would have known that was going to happen, obviously not. It was a perfect way to catch it.
1: Yeah, Espinal, I mean, that boy, you want to talk about a hero of the day.
2: Espinal
1: would have been a major hero of the day if he had caught it, somehow been able to make that play.
0: That'd be all over the highlights.
1: Yeah, that would have been incredible. But Yoshinobu Yamamoto, that kid.
0: Not a kid.
1: Well, he plays a kid's game, Steve.
0: Okay, well, then they're all kids, sure.
2: That kid. How old is Yamamoto? 22?
1: No, he's older than that. No?
2: I don't know. We're about
0: 27.
2: To
1: I'm about to say, I thought he was close to 28, 29.
0: Well, he had to put in his years in Japan before he could come over here. That's why Sasaki's not getting paid much, because he left early and that cost him cash.
2: He looks 22.
1: Speaking of, oh my gosh.
0: Sasaki looks 16.
2: Sasaki looks 16. Yamamoto looks 22.
1: Yeah. Yesterday was rough for old Roki Sasaki.
2: Yes, it was. He is so up and down, up and down. And I know he had a couple good outings, and it's great to see, because we're never going to, there's certain images, you know, you'll never forget, right, in sports.
1: Sure.
2: I'm never going to forget Roki Sasaki teary-eyed in the dugout after one of his early bad outings. How just distraught he looked. Never going to forget that. So you know he wants to perform well, and he has some good outings. And then last night, you're just like, oy.
0: Four innings, it was a good outing. They were winning in the fifth.
1: And then the fifth. As soon as it just goes
2: by so fast.
1: I saw an interesting thing in the LA Times where he was saying, through an interpreter, obviously, that he was saying that in Japan, they would hide small injuries from the team management because it's kind of an attitude of everybody's hurt, play through it, so on and so forth.
0: Always want to help the team.
1: Right. You know, it's like all for one, one for all, you know, play through it, this and that. And
0: not an individual sport over there or country. And you can see how they cheer at baseball over there. No individual cheering takes place at their stadium.
1: He was like, I was hiding some of these things that was bothering me. And it kind of coincided with his last, prior to yesterday, with his last seven starts. He had really been throwing pretty well. And it was like, is this potentially like, hey, my elbow hurts a bit today. Maybe we could do something a little different. Maybe we could work something out. Like, how can I be optimized for my performance? You know, I thought that was fascinating, especially considering when, you know, Ohtani got pulled and sat for a game with left knee
2: inflammation. Thank you. I was like, it's not soreness, but yes.
1: But again, you watch the game, he seemed fine, and then he comes out. Like, Robleski looked way more hurt than Ohtani did.
0: Well, he took a line drive to the leg.
1: But so, I'm saying, of the two, right, you thought Robleski would be way more hurt.
0: It wasn't one event for Ohtani, apparently.
1: And so it was just like, you know, time off, and then first pitch he sees today, he puts in the seats. Guy's pretty good.
0: NBA update. The Knicks have just scored, so they're up to 34 whole points in the first half. But it's not a double-digit lead anymore for the Spurs.
1: It is not. It is a 40-34.
2: Josh Hart,
1: 1:20 left in the first quarter. Josh Hart, that's not going to be it. De'Aaron Fox pushes Josh Hart in the back as he lays the ball up. John Starks is enjoying a piece of pizza. I just want to know what people in New York do for work, because apparently you can just get off to go to basketball games wherever you got to be.
0: In other time zones, other states. Yeah.
1: You know, I get the money part of it. But, like, at a certain point in time, like, I have places, like, Saturday night, 9:41 Eastern. If I'm not here, somebody's going to be upset about that. You know, maybe not the listener, but my boss, I think.
2: They keep replaying this, Martin. Are they looking at it to see if it was a flagrant foul because it was not a basketball move? He did just shove him in the back. Now, I think when you slow something down, it looks worse than it actually is in real time.
1: Yeah.
2: But they keep showing it. And now Scott Foster is over
1: there. They got that mic on. They're reviewing it. I don't think it will be eventually upgraded to a flagrant foul, but it did kind of have the beats of one if they had...
2: By definition, that was not a basketball play.
1: Forearm shiver in the back, but I do think ultimately it will be. It didn't seem like it rose to the level to me.
0: Didn't somebody score 75 and a half recently in this series?
2: Yeah.
0: They don't have 75 points total in the first half right now.
2: Defense! That's what it is.
1: Speaking of defense, that Denver Broncos defense, formidable. Sean Payton signed a contract extension, which is going to cause us to play a game of, would you have Sean Payton or... as your head coach. We'll do that next.

0: talk, and you love to listen.
1: Awesome. Love hearing you guys. Full of laughs, man. Love it.
0: Now, you can look. Look at that.
2: Look.
0: Look at him.
3: Yo, yo, what's up? I'm Kelvin.
0: Look at them.
4: Tom Brady is the man.
0: Don't turn away.
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28: Coming to you live from the Fox Sports Radio studios. I'm Martin Weiss. That's Monty Bolaños.
29: There.
28: We have some tweets right here. Let's see. If Team USA doesn't reach the semifinals in the 2026 World Cup after crushing a good Paraguay team, it'll be a total letdown. I think we scored more goals last night than the entirety of some previous World Cups. This should be the best U.S. team ever, says Brendan B81. And you know what? You're right. I was the best 45 minutes in United States soccer ever played.
29: It was very exciting. And Alex Teicher, he said, he's like, I think they'll make it to the Elite Eight, if not out of the Elite Eight. I think we get to the knockout round. I don't know how much further beyond the knockout round.
28: I was under the impression that the remainder of these rounds, after you get out of group stage, were knockout rounds. Like, that's what they're called. Yeah, that's what I'm saying.
29: But the knockout round is before the Elite Eight. Like, the, you know what I'm saying? Like, you're right. They're all knockout rounds beyond that. But the knockout round is the next 16.
28: Oh, so is it like the NCAA tournament, it's like where 16? It's called, like, first weekend, second weekend?
29: Yeah.
28: Okay,
29: yeah,
28: all right.
29: There we go.
28: You.
29: Sorry. Yeah, sorry to be confusing.
28: Thank you. All right, I was about to say.
29: My bad.
28: I'm pretty sure once it goes to single elimination, they don't open it back up.
29: Yes, sorry.
28: It's
29: sorry.
28: Not like poker. You can't buy yourself back in.
29: Yeah. But I don't know if they'll get as far as some people think. Maybe they will. They will. Again, they seem to have an easier path than some other teams.
28: I just think that there's a space that it can exist that this is the best U.S. team ever and also still not.
29: And still, right.
28: Yeah,
29: correct.
28: Advanced past knockouts round. All right, speaking of, I said this joke yesterday, but I'll do it again. Mauricio Pochettino met Jim Harbaugh before the opener at L.A. Stadium. They traded jerseys. And, Monsa, I just thought it was so funny that you had two teams that would be happy to advance a game in the knockout round trading jerseys, and the Chargers and the U.S. men's national team. Ian, take it away.
30: All right. We may not have a ton of time for this, but Sean Payton just signed a 5-year extension with the Broncos, tying him to the team through the 2030 season. So with that, I'm going to ask you guys whether you would rather have Sean Payton as your coach for the next 5 years or someone else. So we'll start with this. Sean Payton or Eagles coach Nick Sirianni. Who would you rather have, Monty?
29: Sean Payton. No questions asked.
28: Sean Payton.
30: Next up, Sean Payton or Andy Reid of the Chiefs?

0: I'll take Sean Payton because he's younger.
1: Yeah, that sounds, that's, yes, Sean Payton because he's younger. Though. Yeah, but because he's younger.
2: You couldn't see Andy Reid coaching another 5 years?
1: You know, maybe.
0: I could, but I, Sean Payton just signed this extension. He's going to get this money.
2: He is coaching the next
0: Yeah, he is coaching
1: for
0: the
1: next
0: sure.
2: Next up, Sean Payton or Patriots coach Mike Vrabel?
0: Ooh.
1: I'll take Sean Payton.
0: I'll take Sean as well, but Vrabes is high on my list.
1: Yeah, for sure.
2: All right, how about Sean Payton or Kyle Shanahan of the 49ers?
0: I'd have to go Kyle here, but this is that's a purse. That's close.
1: That is close. I was going to say, I think I'll take Kyle because of just what he's done with nothing. So I'm impressed. Give me Kyle.
2: How about Sean Payton or the reigning Super Bowl head coach, Mike McDonald of the Seahawks?
0: I think I might have to go with Mike Mack for the next 5 years because I think that defense that we saw in the Super Bowl is going to be the blueprint for everybody. No one knows how to stop it unless your name's Matt Stafford.
1: I feel like it's stupid to not take the reigning Super Bowl coach. So, yeah, Ian McDonald.
2: How about Sean Payton or Dan Campbell of the Lions?
1: Give me Dan Campbell. I'll take Dan Campbell.
0: Wow.
1: And this is just like, you know, like.
0: Yeah. I think.
1: My gut.
0: I will go with Sean, but
1: Sean?
0: Again, these have been, all of these have been very close for me. You haven't, none of them have been slam dunk.
2: Yeah. I don't think any of these are easy. The next one here, Sean Payton or D'Amico Ryans of the Texans?
0: This is a little bit less hard. Give me Sean, but D'Amico Ryans is very impressive to me.
1: Give me Sean Payton too.
2: How about Sean Payton or Jim Harbaugh?
0: Okay, now we're not close. I'll take Sean Payton in 5 days a week.
1: Which Harbaugh? Sorry.
2: Jim Harbaugh, Chargers.
1: Okay.
2: Your Chargers.
1: Yeah, I didn't hear it for a second. Give me Jim Harbaugh. Yeah, no, I'll keep my guy.
2: How about Sean Payton or Ben Johnson of the Bears?
0: I go with Sean Payton.
1: Give me Ben Johnson. There's something about his attitude that I like.
2: And last one here for you guys, Sean Payton or Matt LaFleur of the Packers?
0: Oh, give me Sean Payton.
1: Give me Sean Payton.
0: Matt LaFleur's postseason thing. Matt LaFleur needs to send an edible arrangement to the NBA. I'm sorry, NFL rather, for expanding the postseason to get that seventh seed in there because that's how he's made it every time. You know what I find interesting? That Monsi says she would rather have Jim Harbaugh over Sean Payton.
1: Yeah.
0: But then Ben Johnson over
1: Sean Payton.
0: You look at that head-to-head between Sean Payton and Jim Harbaugh. I'll tell you what, it's one-sided. I'll say that.
1: I gotta stick with my guy!
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15: Halftime at NBA Finals Game 5 at San Antonio. The Spurs are up by 5 on the Knicks. 42-37, even though the Knicks shot just 30% from the floor. New York was led by Jalen Brunson, 16 points in the first half. He was 6 of 12 shooting. The rest of his team, 7 for 32 from the floor. Knicks lead the series 3-1. A Game 6 would be Tuesday in New York. Stanley Cup Game 6 is Sunday. WNBA, Indiana, a winner at Connecticut, 85-75, Caitlin Clark 25 points. Louisville won the UFL spring football title game at DC 27-20. As for In Progress World Cup soccer, it's on Fox TV. Scotland at the half up 1-0 on Haiti. Brazil tied Morocco 1-1. Each goal was scored in the first half. Qatar tied Switzerland 1-1 on a goal in the 94th minute today. I'm Steve DeSager.
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18: That's right, we're broadcasting live from the Fox Sports Radio studios. World Cup action, NBA Finals in full swing. The Spurs don't have a massive lead to blow this time, Monty, so maybe they'll hang on.
19: The problem is they should. The Knicks did not look good out there.
18: Is that the problem? Is that the problem? They've had a lead every other time. No. It's been a problem then.
19: See, why not? You're right. You're right. What matters if they're up 27 or 5? You're right. But Maybe it's good that they're maybe it is a good thing, actually, that they're only up by five. But the reason I say it's not good is because the Knicks looked bad. And so for them to cut the deficit that I think was 16 at one point to only five, it goes to what we've been seeing with the Spurs, that they don't know how to close it out. It's almost like you don't know how to close out the quarter. And we've seen you not close out the fourth quarter, which is the worst. But maybe we're seeing them not close out the second quarter, and it's going to work out for them.
18: I'm just saying, switch it up. They've closed out halves well.
19: Keep it spicy.
18: It's the second half that's been the struggle.
19: Yeah.
18: And the last 2 minutes of that start of the third quarter coming up, Spurs with a 5-point lead. So it's a little bit of five times less than the lead they had last time. The excitement of the FIFA World Cup is now streaming live on Fox One, the official English streaming platform, to catch every unforgettable moment. Fox One brings the action straight to your screen so you never miss a goal. Download Fox One and experience the FIFA World Cup live. Monsi, are you excited for the United States' next game against either Australia or Turkey, who play tonight?
19: Of course. I think we're all waiting to see if we're going to see the same aggressive team come out again for their second match, because in the years previous, it was just they didn't come out with an attack. It seems like they came out with attack. They looked good form, but the attack came out early.
18: Good form on the pitch.
19: But the attack came out early. So I'm just curious to see if that's going to keep going into this next one. I hope so.
18: Australia.
19: Balogun, you know, should have maybe had a hat trick. They took one away in the game yesterday. But I want to see if they come out with the same type of intensity and attack the minute the match starts.
18: I want to see if Australia is going to score in their own goal. And see how many. Let's keep the streak going.
19: Can they force them to do that? Because, again, Pulisic and McKinney had a lot to do with that.
18: I'm just saying, keep the streak going. Yeah. If you can force the other team to score in their own goal. Look, they say defense wins championships. That is a whole new level of defense.
19: Right? Let the ball just keep rolling.
18: Oh, boy. Karl-Anthony Towns, 15 minutes played so far in this game. Monsi, he's got 2 points.
19: Well, that's better than zero.
18: He's got double that amount of fouls.
19: Ooh.
18: With four.
19: Well, he had two early on in the last game, and it worked out for him.
18: It did. I don't know if it worked out for him. It worked out for the team, the Knicks. I mean. Sure. And he was in the game in that last tip that ended up costing, you know, tip between Harper and Castle that would have, they would have had a play at the rim. You know, I can't say just outly that he would have dunked it from there, but I do think they would have had a play at the rim.
19: I obviously didn't. Did you notice Karl-Anthony Towns in that moment telling the fan to get closer?
18: No.
19: I didn't. That's such a great shot. He did it so, like, come on.
18: I didn't see the ball get tipped. I just like, what a terrible pass. Like, I thought it was like, wow, what are you doing, pal?
19: Didn't see the tip either, but I was like, there's no way that was the pass. It just dropped. It just died halfway through the air.
18: Is that Mikal Bridges just put one in the basket. Now San Antonio leads by 3.
19: Dun, dun, dun.
18: Now, what I do think interesting when you're thinking about this, Jalen Brunson is easily the star of the show.
19: Yes. He's Batman.
18: If you need to ask, just ask Timothy Chalamet. Jalen Brunson, I love you! In the moment in which, it's like, seriously, just moments after the game, he starts talking about Jalen Brunson. In the game, after OG Anunoby had the tip in to go ahead, the block to seal it, and then gotten fouled after getting the block. Like, OG was the... And, again, I commend Jalen Brunson for shooting the shot. And I did called it earlier in the show, one of those Kobe assists, because he had Wemby all the way damn near at the logo. But Jalen Brunson Jalen Brunson is the star of the Knicks, right? Mm-hmm. Sure. He's the key to the city type of guy. But he has not been the star of these games. Karl Towns was in the early stretches of this postseason run as the Knicks really went on their tear as Brunson misses a three. And then OG was the last game in which, you know, shooting 7 for 9 from three. Like, what are we talking about? And we're going to be in a place where

0: the 11 people or so who vote, that's a flagrant. I was about to say.
1: If Aaron Fox got a flagrant foul. On the last
0: then
1: one.
0: Mitchell Robinson just pushed Victor Wembanyama in the back savagely, and I don't even think they should have to look at that. That was pretty evident that he was trying to foul.
1: Yeah.
0: But Scott Foster has never missed an opportunity to go to that front little ref camera there. And so, of course, he's going to take a look at this. But
1: Mitchell Robinson, what were you thinking? You're so far from him. What were you thinking? That was a bad decision on Mitchell Robinson because Wemby was getting the dunk no matter what. So now instead, you just gave him an opportunity for an and one.
0: Yeah, that's
1: and
0: bad.
1: Probably likely a flagrant based on what we saw with De'Aaron Fox in the first half.
0: Now that I'm getting the second replay of it, I don't think either should have been called flagrant fouls. But if they're going to call it this way... this is letter of the law.
1: The letter of the law, which is like, if you're going to do that, okay, pero I agree. Stupid mistake by Mitchell Robinson. Stupid mistake.
0: One of the things that the Spurs don't do all the time, they did in that set just now, Victor Wembanyama should not be dribbling the ball up the court.
1: No.
0: And people have been talking about his defensive energy is sapped. His offensive energy is sapped because he's playing so hard on defense, doing so much on defense. But you've been a Clippers fan for long enough to know James Harden. The book on James Harden was what? Make him dribble because it tires him out.
1: Mm-hmm. Mm-hmm.
0: Well, on this run here, Wemby gets the rebound, outlets the ball. The ball continues up the outlet. They run the fast break. He runs down the middle of the floor, and now what's happening? Big man on the Knicks, they have combined 7 fouls with 9 minutes left in the third quarter, and you just got another easy, open paint touch. Remember how many paint touches they had last game? 1 in the second half, and it was crazy. De'Aaron Fox's layup that got blocked.
1: The play that we just saw, I think that's what Wemby wanted to do, and was it game 2 where he threw it to Stephon Castle's back because he got the ball, wanted to throw it out and get out?
0: But
1: he wanted to run to the other side and get in front of him.
0: The thing is, as a big man, like, the big man's job has, up until, like Kevin Durant, for real, like, whereas you got 7-foot guys who are getting rebounds and really have guard skills. You get the rebound,
1: dish it out,
0: turn, find the guard, and run down the middle of the court.
1: Right, that's what he was trying to do.
0: Right, and it's just so often because he didn't. He took 3 dribbles.
1: But it was delayed.
0: By the time you take 3 dribbles, I'm running up the court because you've decided you're taking it.
1: Yes, but I still feel like Stephon Castle in that moment, he should have been like, hey, give me the ball. I get that you have it. Give it to me.
0: Well,
1: you take your 3 steps to get to the other side.
0: That's what a point guard would have done.
1: Okay, bueno. Then you're right. You're right. When you're right, you're right, Martin. When you're right, you're right.
0: Second half action. Scotland, 1-0.
1: Nice.
0: Over Haiti. They've got good form on the pitch. Great form for the Scots.
1: That's pretty good.
0: I feel like when I'm watching soccer, I do need a European accent.
1: Yes, because it doesn't feel more authentic.
0: Yeah, I did not understand why everybody was so upset with the concept of Gus Johnson calling soccer games. Now I'm understanding a little more. Because I love Gus Johnson's a great broadcaster. You know, he's got a great way of making games between, like, Michigan State and Purdue feel big. Right?
1: Right.
0: You know?
1: But there's something about, it's not about making it feel big. It's about the accent makes it feel authentic.
0: I'm telling you, I think that's what it is.
1: Yeah, for sure.
0: Well, this might be what it is. You know, this is with the Thierry Henry and Zlatan Ibrahimovic.
1: Nice. Very, soccer, very well said.
0: You know, soccer sounds better.
1: Jameis Winston is out there.
0: Again, see, like, that's also some of the things that I'm not going to go too far into it, but there are some people who I saw posting, like, this is why people don't like soccer. And it's like, because of this feature with this person or this guy. Mm-hmm. And it's like, why is I show speed here? You know, it's like some of these different, no knock to speed. Who I saw Draymond Green toast. You see that?
1: No, I didn't, but I'm not surprised about it.
0: Yeah, it did. So it was a collection. I Show Speed, Draymond Green, Jaden Daniels, and Jaden Daniels' mom all at the LA Stadium to watch United States versus Paraguay.

0: Paraguay.
1: They, the Spurs waste so many possessions with Victor Wembanyama dancing at the top of the key with his dribble. It drives me nuts. And we watch it, we'll see it so often. And you see how these teams go on. You want to see, like, that's how the Knicks can go on a 29 point, make up a 29 point deficit, and it never feels like there was a big moment in the, like a big turn.

0: on jumpers, and like analytically, people don't love it. But it's in part because he's 6'8". They want him to shoot threes. But he from like he shoots like a 60% clip from mid-range because he's got just a one dribble. I can just jab step, one dribble to the left, boom, jab step, one dribble back, boom. And he's just got the ability to create space without having to do the whole freaking Fred Astaire two-step. And right now, Wemby is like, in order for him to get to the rim or to get an open shot, it's I got to behind the back, crossover, spin move, and then maybe I found some separation. He just needs to work on that this summer and get it out. I'll worry about it later.
1: Somebody needs to show him you are the fastest and the most unstoppable if you're cutting to the basket. Dish it out, cut to the basket in your two steps, and find a way to finish, whether it's you get a foul. But that is how he's good. What you're talking about at the top of the key, it's like, Victor, do you know how slow you look? You are not quick to do this. You can't do the shimmy every single time and then shoot a fadeaway three. Dish it, cut to the basket. I don't understand why I don't see him cut to the basket more often. That's when he's the fastest.
0: People say it's because he's tired, but I mean,
1: but he said that this is like the least amount of work.
0: But also, that's why I say quit. You got all these dunk on guards. Pass it to one
1: of them. And then cut to the basket. You want to do a little shimmy without the ball and lose your defender and cut to the basket. Do the shimmy without the ball at the top of the key. Stop. You look so slow when you do that, and somebody's going to pick it up and they're going to, I hate that play. I hate it. And he does it all the time. You're right, Martin.
0: It's just, they're just sitting waste sometimes 5, 6, 7 seconds of a possession. And it feels like there's a level of, and they had said this previously, especially in like the Pop Wemby era, where it was like, we don't want to try to limit him. We don't want to try to, he's like, well, we could put the governor on some things. Like, you're just not as efficient at doing some things than the others. Dylan Harper misses a layup. It's 55.
1: But at least it was a layup.
0: 48, the score here. RL Hakporti in the game from Germany. No, in the basketball game.
1: Did you see me look up to soccer?
0: You looked at the soccer. No, it was Scotland and Haiti. No,
1: my
0: knowledge, there's no Germans in that one, but we do have a Brit, an OGN and Obi.
1: We do have a Brit.
0: And a German guy, and Ariel Hakporti, who's in the game because Carl Hinton Towns has 4 fouls. Coming up next, fair or foul, should this injunction be allowed? And I just tell you, if you want to get away with something, I'm pretty sure you can find a local district judge who will say this is all okay. Monty, we're on the hunt. We'll get to that next.
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0: Broadcasting live from the Fox Sports Radio studios, Martin Weiss, Monsi Bolaños. Jalen Brunson upset, Monsi. Little man with a lot of anger.
1: You know, I relate to that a lot as a little person.
0: He jumped, shooting a three-point shot, contested by Victor Wembanyama at his size 20-plus shoe. And Brunson had a good point because Wemby's foot was 100% in his landing zone. No foul call. Monty, why does that matter? Because that's a flagrant.
1: I don't know, man. Look at it again.
0: That's literally against that's the Zaza Pachulia rule right there with Kawhi Leonard. That's why the rule exists.
1: But I do think Jalen Brunson purposely put his leg out a smidge to get it. I want to say they both are at fault in that one.
0: No chance.
1: Yes. What are you talking about?
0: That's a swing and a miss by you.
1: I think you need glasses.
0: I mean, I don't know why, because I just saw him jump and shoot the ball, and Victor stepped in his landing zone.
1: Yeah, and then I saw Jalen Brunson have to extend his leg out in order to make the contact.
0: We'll see the replay again.
1: When I shoot the ball, both of my legs tend to land at the same time. I'm not in a lunge when
0: I
1: land.
0: He didn't kick his feet.
1: He ended in a lunge.
0: Watch when you see the replay. He's left-handed. He shoots it left foot forward. He does it. Wemby was in his landing.
1: Ian, am I crazy? Or did Brunson end in a slight lunge to try and get that contact?
2: I think he did, but I will say that because Wemby was in his landing zone, it doesn't even really matter. Right. Like, it's a foul.
0: It's a landing zone. It's just, oh, wow, Mikal Bridges poked in the eye. But it matters.
1: He barely touched. I'm just
0: kidding. It matters because Mikal Bridges also thinks Jalen Brunson, now that he got his eye poked. No, I'm just joking. It matters because that should have been a flagrant foul.
1: By the letter of the law. Yes, fine. You're right.
0: Which means Wemby now should have to miss a potential game six.
1: Wait, that wouldn't have been a technical foul?
0: No, it would have been a flagrant foul.
2: Is that a flagrant foul?
0: It would have been a flagrant foul. And he would have received.
2: Being in his landing zone?
0: That's the landing zone is a flagrant foul.
1: That's why they didn't call it. I thought it would be a technical.
0: But this is now the second time in which Victor Wembanyama most definitely should have gotten a flagrant foul for not just anyone interacting with Jalen Brunson, and they just have not called two of them.
2: I feel like that's something you can accidentally do, though. It's just, you know, stumble into someone's landing.
0: You know what you don't accidentally do? Shove somebody in the back of the head. That was the first play.
2: Yeah, that's a whole other thing.
0: So spare me with the he didn't.
2: But that
0: mean
2: doesn't
0: it.
2: Mean you give him one when he doesn't deserve it.
0: That's the flagrant foul. You can't do that.
1: I feel like Brunson made it a little. He did. He was close, Martin. You're not wrong, but I do think Jalen Brunson was trying to go for that.
0: That's all. The NBA has established about 8 years ago, that's a flagrant foul. If you put your foot under somebody,

0: Eddie's landing zone and they land on it, it's a flagrant foul. The trick to that is if you kick on a jump shot, kick out, and then somebody runs into your leg, they'll call an offensive foul. That was not what occurred with the Jalen Brunson incident there. You know what? We'll kick it over to Steve DeSager a little early because we do have some soccer action going on and this NBA Finals thing. We do want to talk Brendan Sorsby coming up next. Steve.
1: In this NBA Finals thing, the Spurs are leading 65-53 over the Knicks. Only 4 minutes to go in the third quarter. And yes, the Knicks only have 53 points at this point. Jalen Brunson, 25 of the 53 for the Knicks. He's 10 of 19 shooting. The rest of his team is 10 of 40 shooting. The Knicks at the moment leading the NBA Finals at 3-1. A game six would be Tuesday in New York. The Knicks in the first quarter tonight had only 4 baskets, were down 10 already. And yes, San Antonio did lead by 16 in the first half, but it got close by halftime. This is a Knicks team that had won 13 straights until last Monday. There's World Cup action on Fox TV right now. 64th minute, Scotland still up 1-0 on Haiti. Earlier, Brazil defeated, tied Morocco, I should say, 1-1. Each goal was scored in the first half. Attendance 80,000 in New Jersey. And it'll feel like a win for Qatar. They tied Switzerland 1-1 on a goal in the 94th minute, technically an own goal since the header went in off the defender. Qatar had only been to one World Cup before 4 years ago when it hosted, and it went 0-3 and got outscored 7-1 then. The Americans' next two opponents face off late tonight, midnight Eastern on FS1. It'll be Australia against Turkey. Upgrade your FIFA World Cup 2026 setup. 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To Major League Baseball, the Yankees got a two-run homer top of the ninth from Paul Goldschmidt and won at Toronto 3-1. St. Louis, a 9-6 winner at Minnesota. Jordan Walker with his 18th homer for the Cards. He has 56 RBIs already. The Dodgers were 7-1 winners at the White Sox, winning pitcher Yoshinobu Yamamoto had a perfect game until two outs in the eighth. An error by shortstop Mookie Betts. Yamamoto went 8 1/3, allowed a leadoff homer bottom of the ninth. 7 strikeouts for him, 109 pitches thrown. Cleveland 3-1 over Detroit. The loss to Tarek Skubal of the Tigers, who was back on the mound, threw 4 2/3, 2 earned runs allowed, just off the injured list. He'd been out since late April. Guardians third baseman Jose Ramirez left with a broken wrist, a hamate bone fracture. And tonight, Royals first baseman Vinny Pasquantino left with a hamate injury. Among the late ball games, it is currently Kansas City in a rain delay at home against Houston. The game's tied 7-7 in the top of the eighth. On FS1, Philadelphia has just picked up a victory 9-8 at Milwaukee. Wins for Atlanta and Boston. For the Reds as well, on a solo homer bottom of the eighth to beat Arizona 2-1. Pittsburgh ended Miami's 6-game winning streak 3-2, and wins for Washington and for the Padres, who hit 5 home runs in a 9-3 win at Baltimore. At the College World Series, Oklahoma shut out Alabama 9-0 today. Again in the NBA Finals, about 3.5 minutes to go in the third now. Spurs 65-53 over the New York Knicks. Back to you.
0: Thanks, Steve. Steve, help me out here.
2: Yeah, help me out, Steve.
1: Standing by.
0: Was that, would you have, from your understanding of the landing zone rules?
1: Yes, it causes injury. It's flagrant.
0: Thank
1: you. Doesn't mean it's not a basketball play. It looked like he was half turning around to block him out in case of a long rebound on a three. Nonetheless, kind of like, you know, how hockey, you have to be responsible for your own stick, even if you don't purposely hit the opponent in the face with it. It really doesn't matter whether
0: doesn't
1: it's
0: matter.
1: Purposeful.
0: Exactly.
1: Or not.
0: It doesn't, none of the, none of,
2: so the
0: none of the extra matters.
2: Motion by
1: as
2: Brunson.
1: As long as the landing is natural on the
2: right,
1: shooter's
2: and it
1: part.
2: Wasn't. But it, to me, it wasn't. That's my whole point.
1: You're saying that he kicked his leg
2: I'm
1: out.
2: I'm saying he ended in a lunge on
1: to
2: purpose. So
0: he sprained his ankle. Yes, is what the
2: because
0: alleged,
2: he's trying to get
0: alleged.
2: A flagrant call because of what did you just say? Jalen Brunson's like, if I sprain my tweak my ankle, but this guy gets a flagrant and he gets eliminated, he doesn't get to play the next game. That is a win-win-win.
0: That was my best imitation.
1: There you go.
2: I literally was like, "What are you doing?" That no bueno. I don't think that was a natural landing shooting motion by Jalen Brunson.
1: Okay, so what we've concluded on the show today is one of you thinks that a pitcher actually gave up a homer on purpose in the ninth inning so he could leave the game. And the other thinks that he purposely sprained his own ankle so he could cause the opponent to miss a next game, which may not be played.
0: Mine.

0: was not so Yamamoto would leave the game, but so that Mookie Betts would feel better.
1: That's yeah, that sounds better, Martin.
2: Oh, that's almost even worse.
1: I know, I was going to say, that's the worst.
0: But it's
3: what a good teammate.
0: Giving up a perfect, an error with two-thirds of the what? You had 4 outs left of a perfect game, and Mookie Betts gives up an error.
2: Shortstop error in the eighth, leadoff homer in the ninth. So you're saying the pitcher sat on the bench all through the inning break and came up with this dastardly plan. I'm going to go out there and give up a long ball immediately so my shortstop feels better.
1: And my no-hitter like, out the window.
0: So that way nobody even has to think about
2: it.
1: With
2: the
1: no-hitter on the line. Not even just...
0: But that's what nobody's thinking about it anymore. Nobody's... Because if he gets the no-hitter, then it's going to be like, wow, you could have had a perfect game. Yeah,
1: talk to Kershaw. Kershaw's fine with Henley Ramirez messing up his perfect game.
2: I could tell you the fans are still thinking no-hitter.
1: Oh, no, of course we are.
2: No, I mean like in the visiting fans in the stadium. Okay. We're still thinking no-hitter.
1: Yeah.
0: But I would say mine was more of a suggestion. I'm not standing on it. I was just saying, it felt, you know, it's more Monty is standing on this one, much like Kawhi Leonard was unable to stand under Zaza Pachulia's foot, which is why this rule exists in the first place.
2: That is why.
1: The rule, guys, but there is something, as you said, shooting natural motion, right?
2: As long as you're going up and down,
1: and he did not go up and down.
2: He didn't come down?
1: He with his legs sticking out. With his legs sticking out. But his legs stuck out. He landed in a lunge.
3: I feel like we've gotten to an agree to disagree point here just based off of like what we saw with Brunson's landing zone.
0: But we'll end it on this one. If in fact Jalen Brunson
2: with the technology, they could have a circle under him added, just like all the NFL games that can
1: give
2: put
1: that,
2: the graphics
1: okay?
2: on.
1: Well, yeah.
0: Let's say it was an end of the quarter situation, and Jalen Brunson was running down the court, took 2 steps at the opposing 3-point line, and then landed, obviously, because he's running, somewhere in front of the half court logo.
2: Yeah.
0: And Victor Wembanyama's foot happened to be in the 13-inch space where Jalen Brunson's foot landed. That would be a landing zone flagrant foul.
2: With the shoe that's about 13 inches as well.
0: Right. Yeah. Exactly. Right. So the idea of he covered distance in his jump is immaterial to the point.
1: I almost feel like you're not listening to what I'm saying,
0: no,
1: but it's fine.
0: I'm listening
1: used to
0: perfectly.
1: It. No, I'm used
0: that's
1: to it.
0: That's the problem.
1: I'm a woman. I'm used to it.
2: Oh!
0: I'm not going to go there.
1: That's fine. No, because what you're saying of his is him traveling the distance because of a shot. That's not what I'm arguing. I am arguing
0: that he jumped one place, shot the ball, and landed somewhere else. And because
1: and while
0: he landed
1: somewhere else, he even stuck his leg out.
0: Right, but, which also doesn't matter.
1: Yeah, but that's not natural.
0: But it doesn't matter.
2: Wimby also took a step, I think, to block out the shooter, but he also took a step.
0: It could be as unnatural as you want.
1: But I don't think it can. I think that's the part of it. The natural shooting motion, that is something that has been, it's been said more often, especially like you can't fake that you're shooting a ball and just go for it to get the free throws. That's not a natural shooting motion. The landing wasn't a natural landing motion.
2: Flagrant fouls have been assessed retroactively, have they not, in this league?
1: Yeah.
0: I would imagine that one will be assessed to Wemby, and the outrage will be that he's not suspended because this will be his second flagrant assessed after a game, right?
2: But if he gets the flagrant point, then he can't play Tuesday way, right?
0: But I'm under the impression, I could be wrong on this, but I think the reason why, I think you do not get a point if it's upgraded to a flagrant foul after the fact.
1: There's no way.
0: You don't get the point. Because I could be wrong. I could be wrong
1: correct.
0: On that, but I was almost positive that's why it was a big hang up. Like, his next flagrant is going to be the one that gets him suspended, but he already had a flagrant that wasn't called a flagrant foul, and he didn't get that point for it.
2: But like, if it's reviewed and upgraded, then it's still going down in ink as a flagrant. Therefore,
0: yes.
2: It's against his permanent record.
0: It is on,
2: as they said
0: that,
2: in school.
0: That is a fact.
2: Yeah.
0: It is on his permanent record, and he is picking up quite a few of these flagrant fouls. Do you want to keep arguing about flagrant fouls, Monty?
1: No,
0: do
1: I
0: argue
1: don't.
0: About Brendan Sorsby.
1: Let's talk about Brendan Sorsby. Maybe we're on the same page on this one.
2: The human flagrant foul.
0: I mean, listen, the
1: That's
0: way
1: good.
0: That we were arguing about that, you would have thought that one of us bet one side or the other. I get that there have been several million scandals across all sports. But I don't think that that's a reason

0: to just be like, everything will be fine. Who cares? Like, I don't think it's outrageous at all that Brendan Sorsby should not be able. And you know what? They call it a shooting foul, Monsi. Golly, leave, let it die. Line. Let it die. And let it die. If you, talk about you, let it die.
1: Did you see how his legs went out? Like, that's what I'm talking about.
2: The play is over. It's over and it doesn't matter anymore.
3: But it might matter.
0: The thing that's very funny is she's arguing the opposite of her own point.
1: No, I'm not. I'm absolutely not.
2: Sorsby is so much bigger of a story.
0: It doesn't matter. All right. Can you play the sound from the Texas Tech AD, Kirby Hokut?
4: Strongly, I would say there's no reason whatsoever to question the integrity of our athletics department or the competitive product that we put on the fields or on the courts each and every time that we go out. Integrity of the game is sacred. And that's why we've gone to such great lengths to ensure the monitoring and the compliance measures are in place for Brendan's return that Grant talked about.
0: Now, some of these compliance measures are saying that, you know, Sorsby's got these blockers on his phone. He can't gamble, this and that. Like, for me, the compliance measure would just be you can't play college football anymore.
1: Mm-hmm.
0: I'm not saying you got to go to jail,
1: mm-hmm.
0: although the legality of some of the things that it seems he's been alleged to admitted to are questionable at best. But, like, dude, you just can't play here anymore. You don't have to quit. You could go to the pros, whatever, and deal with the fallout from that, whatever that will be. But I just don't see how a guy who bet on college football should be able to play college football, especially, like, as much as he did. And I don't know. Maybe that makes me silly.
1: No, it doesn't make you silly at all. I feel this is such a annoying story because I can't believe it's even being discussed. I can't believe Texas Tech had to put out a 22-minute video to defend their integrity and what they're doing with this quarterback that I don't even know if he's that good, why you're fighting for him
0: when,
1: to play.
0: When there was questions about his ability to be able to play college football, and he was, to the point of, is he any good, there was talk about him being a potential third, fourth-round pick in the supplemental draft.
1: There you go. So they obviously are paying him money, and I feel like that's the big reason. But this world, you know, Martin, is full of gray. It's full of gray. Is LeBron the GOAT? Gray conversation. Is Ohtani the greatest ever? No, maybe not so gray. Did Jalen Brunson land in his very gray? Gray between you and I. This
0: only gray because you're colorblind.
1: This situation with Brendan Sorsby is black and white.
0: Mm-hmm.
1: You should not play ever again college football. You should not, and I can't believe it's even a discussion to me. I'm shocked about this. In a world where there's so much gray, something that is actually black and white, and we're making it gray. How annoying is this?
0: It's because there's no governing body. Like, and to torture the analogy, we're back and forth on this Wemby flagrant such and such. There will be a determination. There will be an answer. One of us will be right and one of us will be wrong. The NBA will come down and determine what happened in that moment and will evaluate it, right? Like, you know what I'm saying? Like, just the same way that there was no, they do it for all calls, all types of calls in that nature. There will be an answer. For the NCAA, there is no governing body. It's like, it's the difference between living in a subdivision with an HOA and a subdivision without one. Your neighbor's yard is 6 feet tall in terms of the grass. Who's going to make them cut it? Nobody, because there's nobody in charge. You know, now, sometimes you just like to think that, man, who wants 6 feet of grass in their front yard? They're going to cut it, right? But there's no obligation to do so. Texas Tech has 6 feet of grass in their front yard, and it says if we cut it, the grass might not grow again. And it's just not true. There's other quarterbacks out there. There's other ways to make it happen. And while everybody else is basically manicuring their lawn to a certain extent, Texas Tech is like, we don't know if there's going to be a dry spell. It's just stupid.
1: I hear what you're saying, but it's also like, but there are rules. Like, I understand that there's no governing body overall, but there are rules, and the rules were broken. That's what I mean. But it's like, what are you talking about?
0: But that's, if there's, if.
1: So the then there reason, should be no rules.
0: But what makes you go the speed limit?
1: I don't want to get in trouble or get a ticket.
0: Exactly, because it's enforced, but, right? You know what I'm saying? You can have rules all day and night if no one's there to enforce them.
1: But they aren't really, I mean, I speed and I, you know what I'm
0: but,
1: saying?
0: Like, but again,
3: Monsi.
0: But again, to the point, I.

0: if you're speeding, you're probably maybe a 10, maybe a 50. But I'm not. You're not 40 miles over the speed limit at midnight, swerving between 5-6 lanes. To like, that's what I'm saying. There's a level of a social contract that like I shouldn't get pulled over. I'm speeding, but I ain't wilding. That exists,
1: but
0: right?
1: But if I catch a cop on a bad day and I'm speeding over the limit, let's just say 10 miles an hour, mm-hmm. I'm going to be super annoyed. But I don't have an argument. I broke the rule. I could be as annoyed and call you complaining about what just happened to me, Martin. But in reality, I broke the rule. I knew the game. You play stupid games, you're going to win stupid prizes. I knew the rules of the game and mm-hmm. I decided to play with it. The minute I get caught, I have no argument. And I feel like that's the situation here.
0: Yeah, I 100% agree. I don't think Brendan Sorsby should be able to play, but I like individually, somebody's got to have to tell him you can't do it. And it's not going to be Texas Tech because Texas Tech is super invested in the idea of we just paid our starting quarterback all this money. We want him to play. Like, I guarantee you, if Michigan was in this situation with Bryce Underwood, who they signed a check for $10 million to, they'd be doing the same song and dance that these Texas Tech administrators are, and that's the big hypocrisy of it. If Texas Tech is only doing this song and dance, and everybody else is doing this higher-than-thou moment because they're not the ones who are in the spot. Any school that was in the spot would be like, If you got a quarterback good enough to go in the second round, you're probably a really good freaking college quarterback.
1: I don't disagree with that, but that sucks though. You're the ones that got caught. You're 100% right. I think all the other schools in this situation would be doing the exact same thing. But you know what? Their quarterbacks did not get caught doing this, so that sucks for Texas Tech. Life is not fair. You have no argument.
0: It is interesting to note that those gambling moments happened at Indiana and not Texas, and you know where he was mm-hmm. at. Indiana,
1: where he was
0: at. Not catching any of this smoke. 72-65, the San Antonio Spurs leading the New York Knicks, who have a very interesting lineup to start the fourth quarter. Josh Hart, Karl Towns, Mikal Bridges, Jose Alvarado, and Jordan Clarkson. I tell you what, Tom Thibodeau was like, I didn't even know these guys were on the bench. They can do that? You can sub like that? That's crazy. Will San Antonio blow another fourth quarter lead? Another one. We'll see coming up next.
2: When it happens live.
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1: Everybody just
0: bounce. Scotland and Great Britain on the pitch. A 1-0 lead over Haiti in the 86th minute of Group C.
2: That's pretty good.
3: Thank you.
0: Turkey and Australia, midnight.
3: That's all I got. I'm running
2: low. That's better than what I would have done.
3: Turkey and Australia in Group D action. Group C action right now had it at in is this in New York?

0: New Jersey Stadium?
1: Yeah, this one. No, this one's in Boston Stadium. Mm. Boston Stadium.
2: Boston.
3: Which, wait, what's Monty's accent? I kind of want to hear her do it now.
2: No, we're good.
0: She's not in good fit on the pitch.
2: If I had one, I would have tried it.
0: She's in bad fit.
2: Yeah, if I had one, I would have tried it already.
0: Bad fit.
1: 80-71, the San Antonio Spurs lead the New York Knicks in with about just under 9 minutes left. And fellas, it happened. Monty Bolaños made an admission during the break.
2: Fine.
1: Just saying.
2: Fine. It was a flagrant. Fine. I still think Jalen Brunson stuck his leg out, which was very dangerous because he really could have gotten hurt. Mm. But fine.
1: Yep, all of that.
2: Fine. It was a flagrant.
1: Now. It is a 9-point margin. Steph Castle has 3 points, 0 for 7 from the field, 7 to the free throw line. Predict the ending.
2: San Antonio wins. I'm going to stick with it. I'm going to say San Antonio wins.
1: This is prime blow it territory for the Spurs.
2: It is, but this is going to be, okay, because it was a flagrant, Martin. Because it was a flagrant.
1: Steph Castle misses the first.
2: Steph Castle, look alive. Because it was a flagrant, I just can't wait for this game to be over and the Spurs win. And then the NBA come out and say that it was upgraded to a flagrant one. That's what's going to happen. And then what? He still doesn't get suspended?
1: No.
2: Because you said when it's retroactive, it doesn't count?
1: I read that somewhere, but Steve DeSager looked at me with a quizzical look, and I don't like it when that happens. That's what, you know what I mean? It's like if you're trading stocks and Warren Buffett is like, you sure about that one? You're like, yo, nah, I don't want to do that. So if because I thought he got awarded one, but you know what? The Draymond Green of it all, I'm just used to knowing that guys are getting suspended.
2: For sure. Suspended. Totally.
1: And I will say, as flagrant as Wemby has been this postseason, like, they have felt weirdly isolated in a way that is different than...
2: Look at that move by Dylan Harper.
1: And it's in a way that's different than some of the other ones. It does feel, I think it was Isaiah Thomas that we played the sound from earlier today, saying Wemby was getting hacked all over the place. It does feel like there's a level of self-defense happening with some of these flagrant fouls that he's getting.
2: I agree.
1: But I definitely had the dirty question mark text sent out to a few people. The people that have been like, dude, how are you so late on Wemby? And I was like, I'm sorry I didn't call him the greatest player that's ever graced the planet Earth because he finished the season. You know what I'm saying? If that makes me late, then I'll be late.
2: You're late.
1: CPT me, okay? Sorry. I'll take my time. All right. If that makes me late, then don't schedule me. All right.
2: I'll schedule you. I'm late to everything. You're fine.
1: I'm just saying, last 2 minutes, this boy dribbling the ball off his foot. You know what I'm saying? Throwing the ball at the back of people's heads. Although I will say, you know, I am interested to see what happens here. I
2: was going to say, what do you think? You asked me. I say Spurs hold on.
1: Spurs win.
2: Okay.
1: And I think Spurs win game 6.
2: Wow. Now we're talking.
1: So,
2: you think there's going to be a game 7?
1: I think we're looking for the two best words in sports.
2: Super Bowl. Oh, sorry. Game 7. My bad.
1: World Cup. Group D. Go! We are.
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15: Just over 7 minutes to go in San Antonio. The Spurs still lead the Knicks 83-77. Jalen Brunson of New York, 34 points in 34 minutes on the court. And yet the team overall shooting just 35%. The Knicks for the moment leading 3-1. A game six would be Tuesday in New York. Stanley Cup game six is Sunday. WNBA Las Vegas edged Minnesota 100-97. Louisville took the UFL spring football title game in D.C. And as far as the World Cup right now, in the 96th minute, about over, Scotland still up 1-0 on Haiti. Brazil and Morocco finished in a 1-1 draw. Qatar tied Switzerland 1-1. Coming up in an hour on FS1, the Americans' next two opponents face off, Australia versus Turkey. Baseball on FS1 had Philadelphia getting 17 hits tonight and winning 9-8 at Milwaukee. I'm Steve DeSager.
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4: Welcome in, everybody. Fox Sports Saturday on the air. I'm Jason Martin. He's Arnie Spanier. Eric Torres taking the weekend off. Nothing big happening in sports, so it's a good time for him to miss, Arnie. So we got you in here, resident Knicks fan. And we might be, I don't know what we're going to be talking about 6 minutes, quite
5: we'll
4: frankly.
5: We'll find out. I waited 53 years for this day. 53 years.
4: Maybe for this day, right?
5: For this
4: You've
5: day.
4: Still got a couple more cracks, even if it's not this day. But
5: true.
4: Midway through the final quarter in San Antonio, it is very close between these two teams because the Spurs have yet again blown multiple big leads. And we'll be talking plenty about that as we move forward here. We are in the Fox Sports Radio studios. It is 83-79 by my count right now. I may be a little bit behind. I usually am about 20 seconds behind. Of course,
5: that's
4: we're not
5: going
4: to do live play-by-play here. But all right, so we knew we were probably coming on without the game over. Maybe it would be decided, it feels like. Of course, when you see a team come back from 29 down and you see the kind of just insane basketball that we saw the other night, you never know. But in this case, this is another game, Arnie, where the Spurs have been the aggressors, but they just can't throw the knockout punch, and they seem to show their youth at the worst possible moments. And the Knicks are just, they've been here before, they have more veterans on that team, and so you've got to be able to finish, and that's what the Spurs are going to have to learn, and maybe this is the learning experience that they need to take that next step. But yet again, this is a game they could have put away but are very much in danger of losing at this point, even with a four-point lead.
5: And probably should have put it away in the first half. The first quarter when the Knicks were shooting horribly. I don't know. How many points did they have? 13, 14?
4: They had 13 at the end of the first quarter.
5: It was horrible. I mean, usually the Spurs and the way they were playing, and they weren't shooting that much better, but they could have put up a 30 spot, a 35 spot, gone up by 22, and pretty much had this game at halftime. Instead, they're going to fight it out to the wire on this. The Knicks, man, they've not put up a... I'm so disappointed in the officiating. We'll get to that later on, but I'm disappointed with the way the Knicks came out today. I expected a lot better of them. I thought they'd be make a better run just to say, hey, we fell behind all four games. Let's not happen again. And that's exactly what happened.
4: Well, I mean, one thing I will say this about the Knicks, and I think you haven't watched them much more than me on a regular basis. Brunson doesn't start great. He gets better as the game goes along. So if your team is driven offensively by him, a lot of times they are going to start slow. And so maybe that's why they've been so, you know, they've been so hard to put away, because Brunson's best basketball is almost always played in the fourth quarter. And we've seen that again tonight with him plus 30, what he's got, 34. And every time he's got the ball, you just assume he's about to do something special with it. So, I mean, it's not like out of character for him to go cold early and then find his stroke as the game goes along. Because the one thing you know about Brunson is he's not going to stop.
5: No, like, not at all.
4: He's going to continually come at you, and he's going to continue to believe that his shots are going to start to fall. You can't break his will. You can't break his confidence, which is why kind of his legend seems to grow, because a lot of guys are going to wilt after they have some of the starts that the Knicks have. But because of him and a couple other tough guys on this team, like, they always think that they're going to come back and win every game.
5: No, you're 100% right on that. And I got to tell you, I have to say this as we're watching the end of the game. I've never seen a more protected player in my entire life than Victor Wembanyama. And that goes to the Michael Jordans of the world and any other great rookie that came on in, LeBron James. We protect this guy. He gets like every call. Every call that's, being looked at gets overturned in his favor. It's downright, you know, they let the flagrant one go away. They didn't call a foul. If he picks up a flagrant one on that, he gets suspended for the next game, Jason. I don't know if you know that.
4: Yeah.
5: So, you know, that they may, I think they should upgrade it after the game. They could do

0: do that, maybe. I think they can, but you know they'll never do that. No way, no how they'll do that.
1: Yeah, you know, I don't know. Certainly the one on Brunson earlier in the series, that was a much different discussion right. than maybe the one here. But even so, like, look, the Knicks are in the building, and now it's a one-possession game. It's a two-point game.
0: Right.
1: Brunson at the free throw line, you know, just continuing to add more and more points. And so the Spurs, who just put Wembanyama on the bench here with 5 minutes left, are going to have to find offense. And, you know, you look on the floor, and these guys that you do like taking threes, this has not been a three-point kind of game.
0: No, not at all.
1: The Knicks are 12 of 36, and I think the Spurs are 12 of 35.
0: There
1: you
0: go. Like,
1: neither one of them. Like, they're both just absolutely dreadful tonight from distance. So the stuff in the paint seems to be a lot more effective. Yeah, the Spurs are out shooting the Knicks 35 to 33% from three.
0: Oh, jeez.
1: Yeah, it's the offense ugly. Is a little bit rough here tonight.
0: There's no doubt it's been ugly, but I don't care. A win's a win. I'll take it any way I can get it right now. It's a tie game under 5 minutes
1: Brunson
0: left.
1: Again.
0: You know, I didn't think the Knicks were going to be able to come back this time around. So, you know, we'll see how it works around, but they've got it tied right now. It's unbelievable.
1: Look, I mean, their heart is incredible, but the Spurs just collapse and wilt, unlike anything I've seen that I can remember in the NBA Finals when it comes to, and I do think youth has something to do with it. We'll talk more about coaching and things of that nature as well, but like all the momentum is with the Knicks. Even on the road right now, they're right back in it. It's a tie game again. Brunson is clearly the best player of anybody on the floor, including Wembanyama. I am not yet. I think this series has done enough for me to go ahead and say, let's halt the coronation of him being the face of the league just a little while. Like, he may still get there, and obviously he is incredibly gifted, but Jalen Brunson, to me, right now, I mean, he's the guy that you want on the floor with the ball. And maybe the second guy that you want on the floor with the ball is Anunoby. So they may have one and two in this series at this point. Now, the Spurs are a very, very talented team, but they also, like, I just feel like their flaws have been exposed by the Knicks during the course of this series, even now that they've retaken the lead. This last 4 minutes, which may go for an hour, the way the NBA, the last handful of minutes go and how many reviews we might see. This thing's probably going to have one of those finishes where we're happy to be on the air.
0: No doubt. I mean, could you imagine, you know, for the championship, a shot to win the championship, first time since, 53 years. That'd be incredible. And we're on the air. We'll see if it comes down to that. It feels like the Spurs, and I know I'm a Nick Homer, just feels like the Spurs get every call, every one of them. And it's just absolutely just destroying me, to be honest with you.
1: So to the audience, I have a topic in the second hour we're going to talk about. Are Knicks fans already annoying? And we may have just had an example of it. No, I'm just...
0: That's all right. No, I don't mind it at all, man. I don't mind it. I love that the Knicks fans took advantage and went down there and got tickets and having a good time. It's good that they made the trek down there, to be honest with you.
1: Yeah, and I mean, it's, you know, they couldn't revoke those tickets. That was another storyline that we've heard over the last couple of days. The Spurs are one of the teams, not at all the only one. There are many in the postseason where, you know, you have to live within a certain amount of or a certain area. Like, I think it's 150 miles from San Antonio. Your billing address has to be there or they will cancel the tickets because they want locals in the building. And I get it. You want the home court advantage. And, you know, with the price of tickets and things, like, the regular fan is at home in San Antonio watching this game. Like, these are not cheap seats even here.
0: No, not at all.
1: Obviously, it's not the same thing in New York. But at the same time, you know, if Knicks fans got there first and were able to get their tickets and they're there, then that's fine. And then, you know, some Spurs fans, I'm sure, have paid off their season tickets for next year by selling a ticket tonight.
0: I saw horror stories that some of the flights were delayed from the New York area and they weren't going to get down there in time. So a couple of people were mad about that. That's for sure.
1: So 3.5 minutes left. Knicks are up by one. What do you think, at least so far, what's been the dominant storyline for you during the course of this series, whether it's going to extend? We'll know in probably the next 20 minutes or so.
0: the storyline, the domino one, obviously.

0: has been the big leads that San Antonio's had and not been able to hold on to it. Think about that. The 29-point one, the biggest comeback in finals history, that's unheard of. You don't come back from 29, whether it's the regular season or the playoffs. And then, of course, San Antonio with at least a double-digit lead in every game. They had at least a 12-point lead. This one was 16. They should never be in this position, to be honest with you. They could have been the one to try to close out the series and win a championship tonight. They should have been up maybe 3-1 or, who knows? Maybe they could even have gotten the sweep if things went their way.
1: Yeah, I don't understand. You talk about the 29-point game, and, of course, it's been talked about ad nauseum for the last couple of days, but watching it, I just don't understand why the Spurs were playing like they were in a close game.
0: Yeah.
1: Like, in the second half, 17 seconds left on the shot clock, repeatedly just chucking balls. And even if they were twos, all you need to do is cut down the number of possessions you give the other guys. It doesn't mean that you all of a sudden go into the equivalent of the prevent defense. It just means you strangle the

0: Gotta have some etiquette.
1: Yeah, well, we got teams begging for calls right now. That's not what I would be doing. At this point, I mean, the officiating's definitely been sketchy in this series anyway, but I would not be trying to rely on the officials if I was either one of these two teams.
0: Right, yeah.
1: Just, you know, get good looks, but don't be trying to draw fouls, because I don't think that this game's going to be determined by a bunch of whistles in the last 3 minutes.
0: They're letting a lot go, so I will say that. I'm not going to say it's favored one team or the other. I'm just mad at that one particular call, you know, because – It had a chance to knock Wimby out of the next game if it goes another game. But, you know, it's been called, I'd say, pretty fairly, to be honest with you.
1: Yeah, well, it's a 3-point game after, I think that, did that go down or was that a goaltend?
0: It was a goaltend. He put his hand.
1: Yeah, he went through the net. Could you imagine
0: if they didn't call that? I would have lost my marbles right here on the air. I would have walked right off. I wouldn't have been able to take it.
1: You need to pace yourself here. You need to Brunson this thing.
0: You don't understand, and I didn't put this down, one of the topics for you, but my teams never win. The Knicks haven't won since 73, the Mets since 86, my Dolphins since 1974. Arizona Hoops 1997,
1: yep.
0: But, you know, the professional, I mean, it's been a long, long time. And, you know, I think of the Knicks, I think of my youth and how I used to go to the games with my mom and couldn't afford to go to games. And we'd go in after the first quarter when some of the guards, you know, the ushers wouldn't be guarding the area and we could walk just in. And, you know, it just brings back so many memories and all the different times we went down there. And it just, I'm pulling for this team so hard, even though NBA is not nearly as popular as the NFL. It means a lot more to me in this situation.
1: Since you mentioned the Mets,
0: yeah,
1: do you have a problem with Steve Cohen being at game four while the Mets are an embarrassment?
0: No, I do not. I mean, give it a rest. I know people were talking about that and how does he show his face? What is he supposed to go into hiding for crying out loud? No, I'm fine with him going to that. Maybe you can see what a winner looks like, to be honest with you. Then learn from that. Yeah, learn that.
1: Nice backhanded shot there.
0: Thank you. I thought that was a good one.
1: I legitimately didn't know where you were going to go there. I had heard some people were very much being clutched.
0: I know. We don't want him there. We don't want the president there. We don't want Oakley there. We don't want anybody there, right? Nobody's allowed.
1: There's some of those celebrities I'd be good not having be there. We need to talk about it at some point, but I want to know how many of those guys could name more than one Nick.
0: And how many of them actually paid for their seats, too? I found that they...
1: Oh, and almost none of them, right? Yeah. I think they all got comped.
0: Yeah,
1: I think they all
0: crazy.
1: Got comped except Spike Lee, because Spike Lee buys his tickets. But I think all the rest of those, which are like, I think 150 grand is what they were, those like courtside, that's what the budget or the... That's what the market was.
0: Wow.
1: They were all comped.
0: That's crazy. Yeah, that's insane. You think that because they could afford it, you should charge them. I don't understand why they get them for free. It's insane.
1: Yeah, I mean, you know, charge them. And if you want to comp them, charge them and give it to charity. Like, do something with it.
0: That's a good idea.
1: Do something positive. I mean, what celebrity's not a celebrity that's got that kind of money isn't going to pay $150K to go towards a worthy charity or something? Like, I just feel like that was a big time missed opportunity. It's like you could have still gotten revenue and done something good from an optics standpoint as well. So we'll come back. We're in the final minute here. It's still a 2-point game. At least, well, hang on just 1 second. Yep, still a 2-point game. So we'll come back. We might even have a finish by then. With the iHeartRadio app, you can stream us wherever you happen to be. 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Still a 2-point game under half a minute to go. We'll give you the finish when we come back here on Fox Sports Saturday. He's Arnie Spanier. I'm Jason Martin here on Fox Sports Radio.
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20: .8 seconds left. It is a one possession game.
21: Spurs have the it. Ball. I can't take it.
20: Oh, man. We're live. Fox Sports Radio Studios. Knicks fan Arnie Spanier with me. I'm Jason Martin. So during a break, I was double-checking on it. The flagrant you're talking about is on the three-pointer, right?
21: Right, on the Brunson three-pointer.
20: Yeah, where he didn't give him a spot to land.
21: Yes, correct.
20: Yeah. I don't know that the NBA would have the guts if they were to come back and win this game. They're down, by the way. The Spurs are down 93-90. Timeout on the floor right now. They had a chance, the Knicks, maybe to put it away, but only one of two on the free throws. So the Spurs are going to have an opportunity. Now we have to see if Mitch Johnson, can do something.
21: Knicks have a
20: 94.7%
21: chance of winning the game, if you believe in that number.
20: I believe in that team more than I believe in the Spurs, based on what I've seen.
21: Seems a little high to me. Yeah,
20: that's pretty high.
21: Yeah.
20: It's pretty high, but I mean,

0: And the Spurs haven't shown an ability to finish at all in this series. And now they're down three. So, you know, we'll see how it plays out here momentarily. But, like, would the NBA retroactively suspend him for game six? I find it hard to believe, just because of who he is.
1: Right.
0: That's not how that should go.
1: Right.
0: I mean, either you look at this or you look back at game two and you say, yeah, he should have probably been suspended a game during this series somewhere. But the Knicks may make it a non-issue here, as this might be the final possession of the NBA season, at which point I don't know what kind of noise Arnie Spanier is going to make. Just go ahead and prepare you for that right now.
1: Maybe a crying noise.
0: If you're driving,
1: yeah.
0: You know, like, hopefully there's not any
1: rain. Foul them?
0: But if you can pull over, maybe a smart idea.
1: Jason, do you foul them so they don't have a chance to make the three-pointer and then
0: I would.
1: Send them to the foul line?
0: I 100% would. I mean, there are guys on the floor that can be deadly. Although, I mean, Castle has one field goal in this game, and De'Aaron Fox is 3 of 15 from the field. Okay, here we go.
1: Well, they fouled them
0: early. Did they have one to give? No, they didn't.
1: You could have. They were around half court, so you could have waited, at least like 2-3 seconds. You didn't have to foul that quickly, to be honest with you. But you don't want to chance it in case he starts chucking it up, and it's a, you know, in the act 3-pointer or something to that effect.
0: So they fouled Dylan Harper. Harper has 25 points tonight.
1: He's been unbelievable.
0: He really has.
1: Rookie, I just can't speak highly of him. He's been phenomenal. I can't believe they fouled that much, but he just missed the first of two. So it's still going to be 93-90. Even if he makes this one, Knicks will have to inbound it and get fouled right away and don't do anything stupid with it.
0: We've also seen Wembanyama miss multiple free throws near the end of games, including
1: Knicks missed
0: here
1: three
0: tonight.
1: Of them. Yeah, just recently, Knicks missed three of them, I believe.
0: Yeah, Harper is an 86% free throw shooter during the postseason. Missed that front end. We'll see if they can make this a 2-point game or if this is going to be a miss and in some other situation. It's like the Knicks might be playing for a rebound.
1: I think he tried
0: here.
1: To miss it on purpose, Jason.
0: I did too. I think he tried to get the rebound.
1: Yeah,
0: though.
1: That's not what you do. There was still plenty of time. You make that and you foul and hope that the Knicks, who Adenobi missed one, Brunson missed one, and Bridges missed one. So you go with the odds and hope that whoever you foul misses one and you stay within three. Bad call on that. I can't believe that's what they were trying to do. That was awful.
0: Man, Timothy Chalamet looks a little relieved. And then they showed some Knicks players as well.
1: So he missed it. That's four foul shots they missed. They have to make one. It looks like finished off this game. My goodness, man. And Anunoby is usually a good foul shooter. He's 3 for 5 now, but he's 87% in the playoffs, and he's missed two crucial foul shots within the last couple of seconds.
0: So the NYPD has sent horses and riot cops outside MSG because of, like, building crowds.
1: Right.
0: Get control of your people up there.
1: That's over, by the way. The Knicks have won. Oh, my goodness.
0: My TV actually froze with Anunoby at the free throw line, so I didn't get to see the finish.
1: Wow. I got to tell you, I'm so relieved. Oh, my goodness, man. 53 years, Jason, of waiting for this day. 53 years of the last time they won. I was 10 years old. And I mean, I was such a Knicks fan as a little boy. And like I told you, my mom used to take me to games. And it's more than just being a Knicks fan. It's just thinking about when you were young and we didn't think it'd come to 53 years. Just wow. Absolutely wow. I never thought this day would come. I just have tears in my eyes. It's unbelievable. Unbelievable.
0: I mean, this team was as down as you can be. I mean, this honestly, it was a little bit longer than this. This has a bit of that Cubs feel. You know what I'm talking about? The Cubs Indians World Series, the for the win Cubs.
1: If I could, I'd get in my car now and drive down the Madison Square Garden just to be with all the fans down there. That's how long, you know, I see the crowds and it's been so long. You just don't know what Knicks fans have gone through. I guess as Cub fans, But all my teams.

0: It's been so long. It's just absolutely crazy. Absolutely crazy.
1: There's Walt Frazier. He's got a big smile on his face. A lot of suffering, Knicks, that you do feel good for here, like Patrick Ewing, who was so very close so many times, it felt like. And, you know, Charles Oakley, who, I mean, he's not at MSG, but he is in San Antonio, so that's a positive. Look, man, truth be told, now that this series is over, I'm glad they went ahead and won it tonight because the Spurs just weren't ready for this series. They weren't ready to win this series because they absolutely could have won every single game. They were in position to win every single game, and they found a way to lose all but one of them. And that's going to be something that hopefully, if you're a Spurs fan, they're going to be able to grow from. But we saw some chinks in the armor here that they're going to need to address on the sidelines, on the floor. I mean, really, to your point about Harper having 25, Harper was really good and actually seemed to be more composed as a rookie than anybody should have expected him to. And now we're seeing a lot of shots of Manhattan. And,
0: oh, yeah.
1: Man, there's a whole lot of people. Please be safe. Make good choices.
0: Yeah, and I got to tell you, I'm way more emotional than I thought I was going to be. You know, I told my wife, because I saw on Twitter, they said, what are you going to do first if the Knicks win? I said, probably cry. I just think of all the years of heartbreak and all the players that have gone through. And, you know, every time you're right, as I go into Manhattan all the time and I see all the Knick jerseys and the Knick hats and all the fans. And, you know, there's such diehards here. And to finally, it's been so long just for any winner in New York, and to finally have the Knicks to do it. It's unreal. It's surreal, really, to be honest with you.
1: Well, there's tears in Michael Bridges' eyes right there. Villanova North right there getting the job done. By the way, Jalen Brunson, just if you needed to know, because this is preposterous, and then we'll get to Steve. Jalen Brunson, 14 of 27 from the field.
0: Wow.
1: 4 of 7 from 3, 13 of 15 from the line. Finishes with 45 points. The Knicks as a team, the rest of them had 49.
0: Brunson.
1: And Brunson started badly in this game, folks. What he did in the fourth in particular is why they have won this series.
0: I don't know how you could shoot as bad as they did and still pull off a game on the road like this one. If you want to see why San Antonio lost this, you could look back in the first quarter when the Knicks couldn't throw a beach ball into the ocean. It should have been a 20-22 point lead, and they let the Knicks hang around, and the Knicks were able to come on back. So just a great, resilient series. This was, I got to tell you, a really fun series to watch. If you weren't a fan of the Knicks or the Spurs, I could see it being very entertaining. And both teams, I don't think, are going anywhere. You may see them for a long, long time.
1: Yeah. But the good thing is, if you're a Knicks fan, and congratulations to Arnie Spanier and all of the Knicks fans, you just can't count on next year. And
0: no,
1: to
0: no,
1: get
0: can,
1: here and to
0: can.
1: Make sure you can. Look, man, the Thunder were supposed to be a dynasty, right? I got my celebration last year.
0: Yeah, no,
1: as a
0: you're
1: Thunder
0: right about
1: fan.
0: That. Yeah, yeah.
1: And this year, right? Who's going to beat them? Well, San Antonio beat them, and then San Antonio lost to the Knicks. That's how sports works. So you got to find a way to cash in, and the Knicks absolutely did. And you look at the Dallas Mavericks, former Dallas Maverick Jalen Brunson, not even talking about former Dallas Maverick Luka Doncic, former Dallas Maverick Jalen Brunson is standing there with tears in his eyes, you know, with a championship. And every Knicks fan, that dude right there, is he the greatest Knick of all time now? Like, I mean, he's certainly going to be in that conversation just based on the legend that continues to grow.
0: You know,
1: he's nowhere near done.
0: Maybe in 20 years he'll have a name, a legend like the Walt Frazier's, the Willis Reed's and stuff like that. But make no mistake about it. He is number one. What he did this series, the numbers that he put up, incredible, absolutely incredible. And that's with them coming at him defensively, coming at him and the referees letting him do it, letting him, play physical ball on him and, you know, getting hit. And it's just been a tough series for him. And he just went through it like a champ, man. I've never seen a

0: guy hit three-pointers and hit shots like him with a guy in their face ever like that. He is one of the best shooters I've ever seen. Him
1: incredibly
0: and Steph
1: clutch.
0: Curry are, I mean, Steph Curry's a great shooter, the best shooter. But when it comes to, you know, trying to get a guy off your back and making moves, Brunson's a scorer, man. There's nobody I've seen quite like him.
1: Brunson's incredible, man. Like, just looking at the Eastern Conference, I think of Reggie Miller when I watch him a lot. Not because of the three-point shooting, but just Reggie Miller was the master of his team being down four and making a bucket to get him back within two, as opposed to always having to win the game. Brunson's the guy that keeps you in it, even if everything else isn't going to plan, because he's just that relentless. And I think his attitude carried through the rest of that team. We're going to go to Steve DeSager, and perhaps that's going to allow Arnie to grab a tissue, maybe an adult beverage. I don't know. I'm hoping for snark from Steve, because he's not allowed to be nice to Arnie, but I have a feeling he's going to say something kind, and it's really going to upset me.
2: Yes, very kind. I get exactly where he's from, and congratulations, and I never thought this night would be here. And this, as objective as I can be, was an absolutely thrilling NBA Finals game.
1: It was.
2: And the series itself was so good. And I am assuming that shortly, they will name Jalen Brunson Finals MVP. Despite the poor shooting early in the series, he was still getting at least 20 points, often 30, every game in this series against San Antonio. Game 5 of the Finals to New York, 94-90 against the Spurs, taking the title 4-1. Yes, first championship for the Knicks since 1973. Jalen Brunson with 45 points. So you mentioned the shooting breakdown. That means he, 14 of 27 from the floor. The rest of the team, 17 for 60. Yeah. And still the team wins, even though, again, they were down double digits. They were down 16 at San Antonio, but late first half, it was a close game at 40-37. Very low scoring for much of the night. You know, in the play-by-play era, that's the last 30 years of the NBA, where they actually listed every play as it happened throughout the night so you can find out more details about the game. The Knicks are only the second team to rally from double digits down to win a game four different times in the same series. The Knicks also did that in a series 2 years ago against the Sixers. They're the only franchise to do that four times in a series at all in these 30 years of the play-by-play era. On the negative side, first off from the Knicks, 2 points for Karl Anthony Towns. He did have 10 rebounds, but 5 turnovers as well. And for San Antonio, De'Aaron Fox, 3 of 15 shooting for his 7 points.
1: Stephon Castle, too.
2: He was 1 of 8 from three-point range, and Castle was 1 of 10 for 6 points. The San Antonio Spurs, we'd mentioned it before, are the second youngest team to reach the NBA Finals in the entire shot clock era. Average age 25, and how often, seemingly every game, they look like one of the youngest teams ever. They'll be there, I think, again in the finals in these guys' careers. They weren't ready for prime time this year. Remember, the Spurs had taken game one of the West Final in double overtime, and Wemby had that monster game and was the unanimous series MVP there. And this was against an OKC team that they had dominated in the regular season, and that put them 5-1. Against the Thunder, the best team in the league at the time, and OKC starters had only lost one game since February until that game won. And here the Spurs make their way into the NBA Finals, keep getting double-digit leads, and somehow the Knicks keep winning the games. A team that's not the one seed or even the two seed in the East winds up the NBA champion, 94-90 in Game 5 tonight. WNBA, Portland got a late free throw to edge Dallas. World Cup, Brazil tied 1-1 against Morocco. Scotland, a 1-0 winner against Haiti tonight. Qatar tied Switzerland 1-1 on a goal in the 94th minute. And coming up in 20 minutes, yes, midnight Eastern on FS1, the Americans' next two opponents will face off this evening, Australia versus Turkey. The U.S. plays in Seattle on Friday against Australia. That will be a day game. 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To Major League Baseball, the Dodgers were 7-1 winners at the White Sox today. Winning pitcher Yoshinobu Yamamoto had a perfect game till 2 outs in the 8th. When there was an error by shortstop Mookie Betts. Yamamoto went 8 1/3 innings, did allow a leadoff homer bottom of the 9th. 109 pitches thrown, 7 strikeouts, got the victory. White Sox off.

0: Defense went 1-for-29. Cleveland beat Detroit, and Tarek Skubal just off the IL. 3-1 for the Guardians, but third baseman Jose Ramirez left with a broken wrist. Tonight in Kansas City, Royals first baseman Vinny Pasquantino left with a hamate injury as well. They're not saying broken at this time. That game had a rain delay, so it's only just recently ended. Houston with a run top of the ninth wins 8-7 at KC. And among the late games, the Cubs at the end of four are up 4-1 at San Francisco. The game on FS1 went to the Phillies 9-8 at Milwaukee. And at the College World Series, Georgia winner tonight 7-1 over Texas. Earlier, Oklahoma shut out Alabama 9-0. The New York Knicks are NBA champions, taking Game 5 at San Antonio, 94-90. Back to you.
1: Wow.
2: Thank you, Steve. We are live in the Fox Sports Radio studios. The trophy celebration is going on now. We'll take a break. We'll come back on the other side as they were showing shots in New York of some of the crowds on the streets and the celebrations going on. A question. Would you rather be in the building for a championship or part of the celebration outside? We'll talk about that when we come back. He's Arnie Spanier. I'm Jason Martin. And yes, the New York Knicks are your 2026 NBA champions. That's a real statement that I made. And it is not, this is not April the 1st. We'll be right back here on Fox Sports Radio.
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15: Well, it's beautiful out there. Sunny and 75, almost a little chilly in the shade. Now, let's get a read on the inside of your car. It is hot. You've only been parked a short time and it's already 99 degrees in there. Let's not leave children in the back seat while running errands. 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

0: are NBA champions. Arnie, how much merch have we picked up already?
1: Oh, I want to go up and down Manhattan buying as much as I can. I was going to take a selfie and put it out there, but my face is a mess. I'm like, I'm not doing this. This is why I don't live stream me watching the game. It is. I didn't think I'd be this emotional. You know, I'm looking at the players, the coaches. They're laughing. They're smiling.

0: smiling. I don't think they realized what exactly it meant to the long-suffering Knicks fans over the last 30, 40, 50 years. They haven't felt that like we have.
1: I will say the first guy that held the trophy was Jim Dolan. And I'm thinking to myself, yeah, Knicks fans probably want him to put that down. Like, hand that to somebody else. Like, because, I mean, he's been responsible for a lot of the other side of things. But we are live here in the Fox Sports Radio studios for the best pregame show every weekend. 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
0: By the way, I'm sorry to cut in, but the biggest move, the reason why the Knicks have won the championship is really because of one move, is Brunson not taking the extra $115 million or whatever it was. So they were able to get Anunoby and Bridges, I believe. And, you know, because they had extra money. If he asked for that money, they don't get those players at all.
1: So you mean that LeBron James having his people say publicly that if he doesn't get a max contract, they're going to have to give him a good reason?
0: Well, you can tie that into that. Yes, you can. But, you know, even Tom Brady always took a little bit of a pay cut so they could sign other players and build a team around him.
1: So the celebration continues for the Knicks. I did ask the question before the break. Looking at the celebration of, look, let's just be real. Most of the people in the building have money. They have means, especially right. Knicks fans that have traveled to come down there. All the shots we're seeing is of, you know, big-time celebrities. Like Ben Stiller's got his iPhone out, and he's apparently filming a documentary about the Knicks postseason.
0: Right, I saw that, yeah. He doesn't look like he was crying, though. He should be in tears if he's a lifelong Knicks fan.
1: He's excited and smiling, but he's probably trying to hold his phone for the sake of the documentary. But you see a lot of stuff there. But where would you rather be? Would you rather be in the building part of that moment, or would you rather be on the outside? Let's say this happened at MSG. Would you rather say you were in the building, or would you rather be with the people outside watching on the big screens where pandemonium occurs immediately?
0: You know, it's tough because I'd like to be in the building. I'd like to be watching the game and like to feel the excitement. I'd like to feel the roar. But if we're just given one answer, I want to be outside. You know, I'm from the Bronx. Those are like my people out there. Long suffering fans who can't afford to go to games. I want to be out with them. I want to be out with the fans who live and die with the Knicks and, you know, don't get free tickets to the games and stuff like that. Though, you know, even the people that are up on top, it's expensive to even just get into the game like that. So as much as I would love to be in there, I want to be outside with the real fans.
1: Yeah, so, I mean, I've seen it both ways, right? In Nashville, when the Predators made it to the Stanley Cup, I was covering it, and that party outside was insane, but I was in the building. And I do remember that moment, but I remember far more and shot a 20-minute video outside on Broadway watching just absolute chaos ensuing and just the level of happiness
0: right
1: amongst a lot of just real people in that moment. I think it would be hard to say you'd rather be in the building than outside, although if you could do both, you could be in the building and then get outside and not miss much of what's going on there. I think that might be the best of both worlds. Speaking of the worlds, the excitement of the World Cup, the FIFA World Cup, now streaming live on Fox One, the official English streaming platform to catch every unforgettable moment. Fox One brings the action straight to your screen so you never miss a goal. Download Fox One, experience the FIFA World Cup live. And we've got World Cup soccer coming up. As a matter of fact, that's one thing that's great about soccer. It's there's more to come, right?
0: Yeah, right. I can't believe it.
1: There's still stuff to turn on. That's absolutely right. I know that right now you're kind of in a state of shock.
0: I am, actually.
1: I just want to know how much merch you're going to buy off the NBA shop tonight.
0: I want to buy the bootleg stuff, too.
1: I need to see photos of that. We'll come back. We'll recap Game 5 in the NBA Finals. It's over. Knicks are your champs.

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0: Hey folks, it's Joe, and you have heard me talk several times about my time in the classroom here in Lafayette Parish being a teacher, and throughout those years had come across students who had been experiencing or had experienced homelessness. And I'm here with David Owens of Gifting Grace Project to talk a little bit about the work they do assisting kids in Lafayette who are experiencing the same thing.
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8: The New York Knicks have won the NBA title for the first time since 1973, taking Game 5 in, of course, a comeback against the Spurs, 94-90 in San Antonio tonight, taking the series 4-1. Finals MVP Jalen Brunson, 45 points. The rest of his team scored 49 combined. Victor Wembanyama in defeat, 19 points, 14 rebounds, 5 block shots. Stanley Cup Game 6 is Sunday. Louisville won the UFL Spring Football title game. World Cup game about to start with Vancouver hosting an Australia versus Turkey matchup. The Americans' next two opponents facing off. Scotland 1-0 over Haiti tonight. Qatar scored late for a 1-1 tie against Switzerland. Brazil tied Morocco 1-1. In Major League Baseball, 6th inning, Cubs lead 6-1 at San Francisco. Philadelphia was a 9-8 winner at Milwaukee. I'm Steve DeSager.
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12: 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The New York Knicks celebrating an NBA championship, their first since 1973. Joining me, Arnie Spanier, long-suffering Knicks fan. 1973, number one song was what, Arnie Spanier?
13: I would not have a clue. I don't know. I have no idea what it was.
12: Tie a yellow ribbon round the old
13: Tony Orlando
12: tree.
13: And Dawn. How about
12: Indeed.
13: That?
12: Indeed.
13: Wow.
12: Number two was Bad Bad Leroy Brown by Jim Croce.
13: That's right. That's exactly right.
12: There were some pretty good songs that year. Number three was Roberta Flack, Killing Me Softly, and Let's Get It On from Marvin Gaye.
13: Oh, yeah.
12: Was number four.
13: Gosh, wow. What was gasoline, like 19 cents a gallon or something
12: like
13: that?
12: It was not very much. You know what won Best Picture?
13: In 1973. I don't know.
12: The Godfather.
13: Oh, jeez. That shows you how long it's been.
12: Number one at the box office was The Exorcist.
13: Wow.
12: The original Exorcist.
13: Yeah, people, you know, when I say used to go to the games, and I'm being serious, we could never afford to go to the games. My dad used to work late. He worked in Manhattan. So we would meet him down there, and we would go, and there was this one, one of the ticket broker guys knew somebody that worked one of the doors, and we'd have to wait till the end of the first quarter, and then me and my mom would get to go in and sit in, like, the top row or wherever we can get a seat, and we'd watch the game. That was the only way we can go to the Knicks game because, we were from the Bronx. That's, where we were from. Didn't have a lot of extra money. I never felt like I was growing up poor, but it's just something we didn't have, to be honest with you, and it was something I always loved to do. So we figured out a way how to do it and got to see the games and, it was a lot different back then. You always hear about kids sneaking in and going to games, watching through peepholes and stuff like that for baseball. It was a simpler time. But, when I think of the Knicks, I think of my childhood and all the years I grew up rooting for them. And now here we are 53 years later and it finally happened. I don't think people like Kansas City Chief fans or Patriot fans or you pick, any of the teams that have won recently,

0: Dodger fans. I don't think they have appreciation of what it's really like to win when you've gone so long with all your teams and you have nothing but losing for all those years. And finally, one of your teams break through. It's a whole new appreciation for sports and for your team.
1: Yeah, and I mean, it's always good to see something like this because it gives a lot of other franchises, like suffering fans as well, hope, especially small markets. Obviously, the Knicks are not a small market, but they may as well have been in terms of their record and how far off the pace it seemed like they were for such a long time. I mean, I'm only 47, so I can't claim a 53-year absence or whatever, but I mean, the closest I can remember is two things. As a Broncos fan, we went to three Super Bowls and got demolished in all three of them when I was very, very young. That was hard. And then when Elway was able to come back and win those two and then retire, that was pretty big. But the thing that I grew up most knowing about sports was my dad. My dad, who passed away in 2024, was a longtime umpire. And so I scored games with him, and he was a Braves fan. And so I watched the Braves from a very, very young age. I can remember getting Charms blow pops at the ballpark.
0: Oh, yeah.
1: But I also remember sitting and scoring games with him at home by hand. He taught me how to do it, and then I would do it at some of the games that he umpired or help out with it and things like that. But so we watched the Braves. But and I mean, Dale Murphy is still my all-time favorite player. And the Dale Murphy, Bob Horner, who just passed away, I believe, a couple of weeks ago.
0: Yep.
1: Those teams, the Ozzie Virgils and Ken Obergfels.
0: Ken Obergfels. You're going way back now.
1: Ron Washington, of course. All of these guys, Glenn Hubbard, like, they never won anything. And then when the Braves went on their big run, I've never been as just jacked for anything in my life as the Sid Bream, Francisco Cabrera, that whole deal. But also past that, just getting to the, you know, that game seven, the hardest thing that I've ever dealt with in sports by far is the Twins World Series with the Braves, that 1-0 game where Jack Morris just pitched a gem.
0: Right.
1: And they ended up winning the World Series that year. So, I mean, when you get close sometimes, that can be even more devastating, like your Arizona team getting to the Final Four just this year, for example. But, I mean, the Knicks, the futility of the Knicks and the money that they have spent and the, like, poor drafting that they have done for such a long period of time.
0: And it's good to see the former players there, too. You know what I mean? Patrick Ewings and all the guys, John Starks, you know, some of the guys from the last time we were there in 1999.
1: So I happened to see this from ESPN. The Knicks did not draft Jalen Brunson. They did not draft OG Anunoby. They did not draft Karl Anthony Towns. They did not draft Josh Hart. They did not draft Mikal Bridges. They did not draft Landry Shamet. They did not draft Alvarado. They didn't draft Jordan Clarkson. They built this thing completely differently. They did not build this through the NBA draft. They actually made savvy moves, and one of the savviest moves that they may have made is bringing in Mike Brown, because Mike Brown has been kind of the positive but respected force, as opposed to kind of that, like, negative kind of sandpaper mentality that you can sometimes get from Thibodeau. Like, there was a lot of, do the Knicks have a plan and all of this, and I still don't know that they did, in terms of their coaching and what they were going to end up with. But the key is, I think they may have ended up with the right guy, because watching that team surrounding Brown, it's very clear that they're happy that they won with him as their head coach. And I'm happy for him, because so much of his success has been like that he's just sort of gravy trained a bunch of talented people, like especially LeBron James being associated with all these great things and all this. It's like, no, Mike Brown's been a pretty good coach for a very long time. And it's good to see, because he completely outcoached is not a strong enough word for what I witnessed between Mike Brown and Mitch Johnson in this series. Like, this was a complete and utter mismatch. This was, what was it, Hurricane McNeely against Mike Tyson in his first fight back?
0: Yeah.
1: That's what we just saw.
0: You know, you said that the Knicks didn't draft any of their players. You could build it the other way, too. San Antonio has six guys who are
1: that's right.

0: were drafted by San Antonio and are a big part of the team. Wembanyama, Vassell, Castle,
1: Harper,
0: Keldon Johnson, Harper, and Carter Bryant. That's six off the top of my head. Maybe I'm missing one, but at least six players. And each one of them is going to be a big part, if not, you know, is a big part of the team right now. So they'll be around for a while. You could build through the draft, too, when you have high draft picks, obviously.
1: What a run by the Knicks. Just absolutely incredible. And this finals, they literally trailed by double digits in every single game. And they won it in five.
0: Last game, they only had the lead for, 53 seconds or something like that. That
1: problem for the Spurs is it was the last 53 seconds. Or it was the last, however long it was. Yeah, it was absolutely just incredible.
0: I know it wasn't a 29-point lead, Jason, but it still felt like, okay, it's just not the Knicks' night. I mean,
1: tonight, you mean?
0: Yeah, tonight.
1: Yeah.
0: One, they were missing everything. And I kept saying, okay, they're only down by five at halftime. If after that first quarter, if you told me I'd take that, I'd sign up for that 100 out of 100 times. But then when they fell behind in the third, I think I might have got to 14 or 15, maybe even 16. I'm like, they're not going to come back from this. It's too big of a game. You know, the NBA wants San Antonio to win somehow. They wanted to go to a game six in New York. Look, they just came back from 29. They can't do it twice, even though it wasn't as high. I go, no, it's not going to happen. We'll just have to really put all our marbles in game number six. So I'm actually surprised they were able to come back and win this one. San Antonio, once again, cold shooting in the fourth quarter. That and some turnovers will lead to a loss every time.
1: Other facts about 1973, which was the last year that the Knicks had won the championship before tonight. Secretariat won the Triple Crown.
0: Right, that's right.
1: In 1973.
0: Yeah, that's true, absolutely.
1: Dark Side of the Moon was released.
0: Pink Floyd.
1: In 1973.
0: Do people listening now understand these movies and these albums and that?
1: We do. Yeah. And I know some of the audience does. Yes, we are aging ourselves a little bit when we're saying some of this stuff. But it's also, it just shows how far back this goes. But I mean, these are massive things that happened. There was a band that played their first show, and it happened at a pub in Queens, New York. It was called the Coventry Pub. Less than 10 people showed up. They made $50 for the gig. Do you want to know who that band was?
0: I can't wait to hear. Who is that?
1: Kiss.
0: Oh, jeez.
1: Their first ever show.
0: Wow. Wow. So there you go. I mean, we're going back. See, that goes to show
1: deep
0: you.
1: Deep cuts.
0: You know, how 53 years, how things have changed, especially when you start taking a look at the money-wise, how much a car cost and how much gasoline was back 53 years ago. You know, I started thinking, our boss texted me, congratulating me, and I started thinking, what other fan bases are going through a tough time? Because like I said, a lot of my teams haven't won. He's a Minnesota fan. It's been a long time. The Vikings never won. The Timberwolves have never won at all. The Twins have, so at least he's got that. But that's a long-suffering fan base, that's for sure.
1: Yes. I mean, again, all suffering fan bases that watch something like this happen, I think they generally feel good.
0: Yeah.
1: But they also, it does give them hope. By the way, last 8 years, eight different NBA champions, including the Bucks, the Nuggets, the Raptors, and tonight the Knicks, like teams that seem like doormats in terms of how they were spoken about for such a long period of time, just shows, look, if you get the right chemistry and you get the right guy, you can do a lot. I mean, you think about those teams, you realize why they got the job done.
0: I know, let me ask you this. Now that we've had a great finals, and we've had a good playoffs too, but now that we've had a great finals, and now the Knicks were a 3 seed, and San Antonio was a 2 seed, are we now going to think that the regular season has pretty much become irrelevant? Do you even really have to fight out for the top four, to be honest with you? I mean, all you need is one win in the first two games.

0: window and you just told home court advantage. So, and look, the Knicks, like we said, were a 3 seed and they're only one game away from being a 4 seed for crying out loud. San Antonio was firmly in the 2 seed with Oklahoma City being number one. I think we've kind of shown that the NBA regular season has become more irrelevant now, to be honest.
1: Even more than it used to be.
0: Yes, exactly.
1: I agree with that. I mean, a lot of teams that we've seen get 1 seeds in the last decade and a half have gone on to do precisely nothing because the good teams, as sad as it is to say this, they can turn on the gas.
0: They put a lot of effort into the regular season.
1: For sure.
0: They wear down. Maybe there's some injuries. Whatever the reason was, Oklahoma City had a great run last year, but it's tough to repeat and still have 64 victories. Eventually, it does wear you down. People have to worry about, the postseason. And I hate to say it, but we'll see more load management for that very well reason, to be honest.
1: Yeah, I mean, look, we remember that year the Jazz were the number one seed with Donovan Mitchell. And then last year, of course, you had the Cavs in the East. And this year you had the Pistons. And neither one of those teams was able to really get the job done once you got to the postseason. It seems like the teams that have to do it in the regular season is like that's their championship. They're dominant during the regular season. But then you just see things like this. Once it gets to real prime time, usually the wheat kind of separates from the chaff. And I think that that's what you've generally seen throughout this NBA Finals. But again, 53 years between championships. You know, there are generations here where fathers brought up sons.
0: Yeah.
1: And the father, may not be with us anymore or something like that. And the son is right now celebrating for the entire family.
0: I totally think of both my parents, my mom and my dad, and all my friends that I had as a young kid, and obviously knowing their parents, no longer around waiting for this very day. And they aged out and they're not around with us anymore waiting for the Knicks to get another victory. I'm wondering what happened to some of my boyhood friends that were 9 and 10 years old, what they're doing now, where they are, how they're watching the game, how they're celebrating. I would love to see that because, all those view parties that you're seeing in Central Park on 7th Avenue, down in lower Manhattan, those are the real fans. Those are diehards that just bleed with this team that have, for the last 53 years or how long they've been alive, have been waiting for this day. So it's a lot of happy people down here, that's for sure. When do you think the parade's going to be, Jason? Tuesday, Wednesday?
1: I would think probably Tuesday, right? I don't know. I guess it could be Wednesday. That'll probably be a That'll be fun, for sure. That'll be a big time event. I'm looking forward to seeing how that plays out. Man, 73 was a good year for you.
0: Yeah.
1: The Dolphins finished their undefeated season that year.
0: Yeah, yeah.
1: And beat the Redskins, of course, in the Super Bowl 14-7. That was a year, man. The Knicks beat the Lakers and the Dolphins beat Washington. You end up with multiple champions.
0: Then the sports gods turned nasty on me for 53 years later.
1: Yeah, they gave you that.
0: Yes, and that
1: and
0: was
1: then
0: it.
1: And then it was a big-time dry spell.
0: Yeah.
1: From that point forward. But that's all right. You got that going, and now you've got NBA champions, New York Knicks. We're going to talk about it all the way, of course, through the show. Arnie Spanier is – I don't even know how he does the show at this point, but – I think maybe there'd be nowhere else you'd rather be than on the air.
0: You're right. I got to tell you, I'm still emotional. I don't know if you can hear me sniffling.
1: I can tell a little bit. Yeah.
0: Yeah. It's crazy. I didn't think I'd have this much emotion. But it's like I said earlier, it's been so many years and so long in the waiting. And as you brought up, there's a lot of people that are no longer around.
1: Yeah.
0: That were longtime Knicks fans and they aren't alive today. To see this run. As crazy as this sounds, Jason, I think in a way it means more to the long-suffering Knicks fans and the players themselves who are young and, can still come back and, get another finals. This was 53 years. I felt like I was wandering the desert looking for water. That's what it felt like.
1: You found it, even though I'm not sure it's a lot of water that we're going to be seeing on the streets in New York during the course of tonight. There's probably going to be stories and a lot of memories that people don't have even though they're out there. I have found a list of what things cost in 1973. So we'll actually

0: I'll tell you what a gallon of gas cost in 73.
1: Oh, great.
0: But we'll do that on the other side. By the way, be sure to subscribe to the Fox Sports Radio YouTube channel. 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You'll see our best videos from all of our shows. Don't stop there, though. Hit that thumbs up icon, comment away. 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The New York Knicks have defeated the San Antonio Spurs 4-1. They are your NBA champions. Jalen Brunson is your most valuable player of the NBA Finals. More on the end of the NBA season when we come back. He's Arnie Spanier, a very, very happy individual. I'm Jason Martin. I'm kind of ambivalent. This is Fox Sports Radio.
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12: 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Just some very interesting comments from him.
13: You know, I feel like he's become very unlikable during these NBA finals.
14: We'll talk about that here momentarily because there's definitely a conversation to be had there. I will say that what he was saying in the postgame, the questions that he was being asked, he said, one thing he just said was, this is the greatest learning experience, and I think I speak for everybody in our locker room, this is the greatest learning experience that we could have had. And he also made the point that what he has learned most during the course of this NBA Finals in particular is that the margin of error at this level is so small. He said, we dominated most of this series, but our lows were still low enough that we lost. Like they had, and it's true, right? If you look at it from just the numbers, the Spurs led for 177 minutes of this series, and the Knicks led for 57 minutes.
13: I agree with him, everything he said. It is a learnable experience. It does teach you. They probably did outplay the Knicks during the majority of this series. They led a lot more than the Knicks did. You're 100% right, but it is so small room for error, and the Knicks took advantage of that. You know, you don't come back from 29 without the help of the other team, even though you're hitting your shots. You don't come back from double digits. Today it was 16 in the first half. I believe 15 in the second half. San Antonio threw up a lot of bad shots in that fourth quarter. And, you know, it's tough to do the show and watch the game as we're doing it. So I don't have the numbers in front of me, but it seemed like they missed a lot in the last 6-7 minutes of the game.
14: Well, they were 6 of 19 in the fourth quarter.

0: So after shooting relatively well, they were 6 of 19, but key in that was Wembanyama. I think he went 0 for 4. Castle made his only field goal of the game. He was 1 of 10, Arnie.
1: Yeah, he was bad. That was on the, was that the slam dunk? Is that what that was?
0: Yeah, it was the putback late.
1: Right.
0: That made it a 2-point game. And then you add to that, right? So Castle was 1 of 10 and Fox was 3 of 15.
1: So
0: combined, those guys were 4 for 25.
1: Yeah, they have
0: in the game.
1: Average game. San Antonio probably wins that by double digits. Forget about
0: even
1: the average.
0: I mean, the reason they were close, really? I mean, Wembanyama was fine. Like, he played fairly well. But the reason they were close is Harper went for 25. He was 10 of 19, so he made up some of that. And then Shapagny had, 13. He made a couple of threes. But, yeah, like, Fox underperformed in this series. And multiple times he had the ball at the end of the game when I did not think he should have had the ball at the end of the game. Well, that's a bigger conversation, but let's go back to Wemby here. Let's touch on Wemby to what you were saying. Obviously it got physical. The shove on Jalen Brunson in game two. I don't know what the referees were thinking on that one.
1: How about you okay with that, to be honest with you?
0: Well, if you're going to call one of the two, the one that wasn't dangerous was game two. The one that was dangerous was this game tonight, where Jalen Brunson, could have turned an ankle and been done for the series, or worse, because Wembanyama stepped out on him on that three, on that closeout, and gave him nowhere to land. But even past that, I'm just going to give you the floor to kind of elaborate more on Wembanyama going from kind of somebody everybody liked throughout the course of the season to a straight-up villain during the NBA Finals.
1: Yeah, I don't mind him playing hard and pushing back and fighting back. I'm totally okay with that. Actually, I expect that and would want that back, especially from a 22-year-old new in this league. What I didn't like is how he stuck his leg out, not even with the Jalen Brunson thing today, because I actually don't think he did that purposely, but I've seen him do it purposely. I've seen him do it to Chet Holmgren, and we know that him and Chet have a fierce competition against each other, and that's putting it lightly.
0: Is that what you'd call it? I'd call it something else.
1: Yes.
0: My dog Margo, who I love to death, and would jump in front of a bullet for. She barks at every dog outside, and I mean, she barks loud. I mean, she's trying to defend us and all this kind of stuff, and a lot of times she just wants to say hello. Any dog that then decides to come over to her, she immediately then cowers behind me as if to say, that wasn't me, because that's what it felt like to me watching Victor Wembanyama and Chet Holmgren.
1: He gets total. I mean, I think he's doing a couple plays that are certainly borderline dirty out there. And you don't want that. You don't need to put your foot under. You don't need to. And I think there was a part in the game when he was coming out and two of the guys that were coming in, he said something to them and they both committed hard fouls. So I don't know if he's telling them, do this, make sure they learn it or, get ready for the next game. But I feel he's become unlikable also because of the national anthem thing too. Notice how he came out for the anthem on the home games, but not the away games. And by the way, how come he's never dressed at the start of a game, Jason? How come when he takes off his shooting shirt, they got to give him his jersey and he puts it on right before the game starts? I never quite understood that. So just a bunch of stuff that was bothering
0: me
1: about
0: him. Maybe it's a superstition, man.
1: Yeah, maybe. But I felt that he became a little bit more unlikable during the finals. He is still going to be the face of the NBA. And he's going to go global. There's going to be no doubt about that. He's unstoppable. But I do want to say this, not to take away from his talents, Jason. The guy's 7'5". I mean, it's hard to use your height like he has in the NBA. So, yes, he has great talent. But that height is, you can't teach height. You can't coach height. And he's got that. And he's tremendous at using it. So he's got that for him. For a long, long time, obviously.
0: Yeah, I mean, that's certainly correct. That's why I think we said that yesterday or last week on the program.
1: If he was 5'5", he'd be producing our show tonight is what he'd be doing.
0: Well, no, but I mean, past that, like, I don't remember who it was that said this, but as soon as I heard it, I was just like, man, this has been true for so many guys, but never more true than it is about Victor.

0: Dr. Wembanyama, and that is during the offseason, just go call Kareem and say, brother, teach me the skyhook.
1: Yeah. I don't know
0: if he develops the skyhook, he would be unstoppable because
1: he doesn't
0: it's an
1: have
0: unblockable
1: moves,
0: shot.
1: He really doesn't have a lot of moves around the basket, you know?
0: No, he doesn't. That's true.
1: He's good around the basket because he's 7'5 and he can slam, but he doesn't have a lot of moves. That might not be a bad idea, but though it's so hard to learn that skyhook. And it kind of would take him out of position for the offensive rebound, though that would be great to add that to your arsenal. But I just don't know if kids want to do that nowadays.
0: Well, I mean, I think it's good that Wembanyama is going to be a little bit more controversial. I think that actually adds more intrigue to it, even as frustrating as it will be to teams playing against him and the fans and things like that. Like New York, I think as a whole, Knicks fans can't stand him now. I think that's probably going to be there for the rest of their career, and it's going to be a good rivalry. Like, I will say, the series that I am most interested to watch next season is Knicks-Pacers. I badly want to see Halliburton back, and because they had a great series
1: prior
0: to Halliburton's injury. That was kind of where the Knicks arrived on the national scene for an audience that was just like, oh, that's an interesting story. And then you got into that series, and it was such a war. It was such a fight. It was kind of that first stage of the Final Four Voltron that we saw that just won the NBA championship. But there's still no love lost between those two franchises. And I think that's just going to – I'm curious to see what Halliburton looks like coming back off it and what the Pacers are at that stage. But I feel like that's going to be such an emotional, physical series. And I'm not even talking about the playoffs. Just I can't wait to watch those two teams square off again.
1: No, you're right. As a matter of fact, for next year, though, and I'm not going to be ahead of myself, talk dynasty or anything, but I don't even think the Knicks will be the favorite to win the NBA championship next year, to be honest with you. I think Oklahoma City may be number one. The Celtics may be up there. Remember, they finished ahead of the New York Knicks in the regular season. I don't think Detroit would be, even though they were the number one seed. So the Knicks may be like the second or third favorite for next year. I bet you the Spurs will be favorite over the New York Knicks for next year, too.
0: Just like, for whatever reason, Disney backloaded inside the NBA. They put their best product on more later and barely used them early. We're about to do that in the second hour with our best product. It's Steve DeSager. Let's catch a look at the latest in sports first and give Arnie a chance to, I don't know, grab another adult beverage.
2: That's right. I've been standing here waiting for a comment from Becky Hammon now that Jalen Brunson is one of
0: the... Yeah, no kidding.
2: And named Finals MVP, by the way. Hammond, former Spurs assistant, for those who are not aware of her background before her comments that she didn't back down on about Brunson. How about this for an item of trivia? What would you guess? How long were the Knicks leading in this series? Like 50%, 45%? Of the five games total.
0: Well, I think I said it was 50-some minutes compared to 177.
2: It was under 25%.
1: Yeah, I was going to say 25%.
2: In the last 50-plus years, by far, the lowest percent of time spent leading by the champion of the series, going back to the 71.
1: That's insane. Yeah. That's insane. See, now that's actually dominating a series that you lost, unlike Cleveland, who said they did, but they really did.
2: Killed in the first quarter, won every quarter after that, rallied from double digits down in all four wins against the Spurs, taking game five in San Antonio tonight, 94-90. Jalen Brunson, 45 points in a low-scoring game.
1: Wow.
2: And yes, Finals MVP. That said, people, and it's already started with the idiotic talking heads on cable, can we pump the brakes on Jalen Brunson is the greatest Knick ever, Mr. Hot Take out there? I know we're going to hear that again, especially as we get to Monday shows.
0: I heard it before this series started.
2: Absolutely we did. And if you're going to say that in Knicks history, then positive that you need to know your history before you make that conclusion. For starters, Jalen Brunson's only been a Knick for 4 years. You know, his first 4 years in the league were in Dallas, and he was 12 points a game. Now his career average is up to 19 points a game. This was a sensational postseason and a great season where they were the three seed. There was a guy named Willis Reed who had 10 years with the Knicks. and was rookie in the year.
1: Yeah, but when they won, he barely played. He got hurt. And
2: he was. It's the Willis Reed game.
1: Right,
2: game seven,
1: right, right.
2: In 1970.
1: He had 4 points in the Willis Reed game, right?
2: He was MVP of the league that year and won two NBA titles. And

0: was finals MVP twice. And what about Walt Frazier on both those teams? He was 19 points a game as a Knick and played more than a decade. And those Knicks teams went to the final 3 years out of four. So it's a great night. Don't make it what it isn't. Jalen Brunson is not yet the greatest Knick of all time. There's a thing called math. Think about it. Apparently, according to AP, new paragraph, this will be the first championship parade ever for the Knicks. Ever for the Knicks in New York City.
1: Oh, wow.
0: We never had one. Because apparently in 1970, the celebration was at the Mayor's Gracie Mansion. And in 1973, they had a celebration at City Hall. The mayor tonight has tweeted, parade Thursday.
1: Yeah, Thursday.
0: Manhattan. Yeah.
1: Let's go.
0: And you mentioned...
1: I'm going to the Manhattan on Thursday. I'm going to buy all the merch I can find.
2: You should.
0: It's another idle threat, but congratulations.
1: I'm going.
0: Finish the season on an appropriate note. You mentioned our beloved boss and the amount of Minnesota area teams that continue to not win the title.
1: Yes.
0: Like the Knicks finally won the title. If you're looking just at your city's teams and how many playoff appearances without a title, the longest current streak belongs to the Minneapolis era. If you add up their teams in the four major sports, it's 57 straight playoff appearances without a championship since the Jack Morris Game 7 that you referenced against the Braves earlier.
1: Wow.
0: Number two on the list, Buffalo, 55 straight playoff appearances without a title. The New York City area had gone 52 straight playoff appearances before the Knicks title. Now, if you go back to the Giants Super Bowl win in Super Bowl 46. Since then, the Yankees had been in the playoffs 10 times without a championship, and the New York Rangers 10 times without a championship, etc. But the comebacks kept coming, and the Knicks, by any measure, deserved this title, because in Game 1, mid-third quarter, they were down 14 and still won it. And in Game 2, mid-fourth quarter, they were down 14 and still won it. And the incredible Game 4 comeback, Knicks were down 20 with under 10 minutes left in the fourth quarter and won it. And tonight, they were still down 10 with under 8 minutes to go and won it. On to the World Cup, and there's a game on FS1 as we speak. Australia has scored in the 27th minute. Right now, 41 minutes in, it is Australia 1-0 over Turkey in Vancouver. These are the Americans' next two opponents. The U.S. plays Australia Friday, a day game Friday in Seattle. Scotland tonight, a 1-0 winner over Haiti. Brazil tied Morocco 1-1. Qatar on a goal in the 94th minute, tied 1-1 against Switzerland. But that feels like a win because Qatar had never tied a World Cup game before. They had never been in a World Cup until they were hosting it 4 years ago, and the host gets in automatically. They had gotten outscored 7-1 in those three games, all losses for them. Well, upgrade your FIFA World Cup 2026 setup. 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As for late night baseball, the A's, I would say at home, but they're not playing in West Sacramento. It is a home game. They're leading 7-5 against the Rockies in the top of the ninth. The A's are spending the week playing at their AAA affiliate outside Las Vegas. It is the Angels 8-0 in the ninth over the Tampa Bay Rays. And top of the eighth in the Bay Area, Cubs up 6-1 on the Giants. On FS1 earlier, Philadelphia 9-8 winner at Milwaukee. Back to you.
2: More Steve DeSager coming up after the break. Knicks have won a championship. 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Arnie Spanier is the happiest man on Fox Sports Radio tonight, and you've got him for another hour and 15 minutes. 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
13: Have you ever met a girl that you tried to date, but a year to make love, she wanted you to wait? Let me tell you a story in my
14: situation. Is this the remix or the original?
13: To this girl from the U.S. nation. The way that I met her was on tour at a concert.
14: Because there is the Arnie Spanier version of this.
15: Yeah, I thought that was me. I think it's me.
14: This is not you. The chorus might be you. Australia 1-0. They're pretty close to the halftime intermission right now in the World Cup. Qatar scored a goal, which is pretty awesome, first of all, if you're a Qatar fan, because that's not a thing that they do very much.
15: I was watching that game today.
14: Well, that dude, he got paid. What was it, $3 million in the new Rolls-Royce Phantom?
15: Yeah, they had no business even tying that game up. They were completely outplayed for the 90-plus minutes of that entire game. They didn't get their goal until 2 minutes left in extra time, I think, at the end of the game.
14: So Australia does have a 1-0 lead, 1-0 lead at the half. The excitement of the FIFA World Cup now streaming live on Fox One, the official English streaming platform to catch every unforgettable moment. Fox One brings the action straight to your screen so you never miss a goal. Download Fox One and experience the FIFA World Cup live. Knicks are champions. I have no idea where DeSager is going, but we bring him in for a couple of minutes every week at this time. Steve, take it away.
16: They're standing by. It's that Swiss game you mentioned, that they had dominated possession against Qatar in the Bay Area today.

0: Attendance was 68,000, by the way. Shots advantage was 26-7, and they did not win the game. And technically, it was an own goal to tie it in the 94th minute since the header went off the defender and in. One baseball note, and then a lot of hoops to get to. That pitching performance today by Yoshinobu Yamamoto, the reigning World Series MVP for the Dodgers, was incredible. LA 7-1 winners at the White Sox. This is a right-hander who, in his previous start, had retired the last 22 batters. And then today retired the first 22 batters. That had never happened before in Major League history. His perfect game, though, was ruined with two outs in the eighth on a grounder to short and an error by Mookie Betts as the ball went not off the heel of the glove but seemingly off the left arm for an error. Yamamoto was brought back out for the bottom of the ninth, allowed a leadoff homer, wound up with seven strikeouts in 8 1/3 innings, 109 pitches thrown in the victory. Now to Jalen Brunson and company as he, Finals MVP, secured things with 45 points in the Game 5 Knicks win at San Antonio tonight. Only one man in NBA history has scored at least 45 points on the road to clinch the title, and that was Michael Jordan at Utah
1: of course.
0: 1998. But this is a great stat. I've mentioned the play-by-play era where they can get details into the stats in the last 30 years. So this would not include Jordan's first three finals, but in the last 30 years, Jordan had averaged 10 points in fourth quarters in his finals career. Allen Iverson averaged 10 points in fourth quarters against the Lakers in his final. Brunson averaged 11 points in fourth quarters in this series, the five games against San Antonio. You had mentioned earlier how long the Knicks have gone since they won the title, 53 years. The New York Rangers had gone 54 years without a title when they got the Stanley Cup win in 1994.
2: Wow.
0: By the time the San Francisco Giants won the World Series in 2010, it had been 56 years back to the Willie Mays New York Giants days. And about a decade ago, the Eagles finally won the Super Bowl. Philly's football team had not won the NFL title in 57 years. As for the Twins, by the time Kent Herbeck and company won the World Series in 1987, it had been 63 years for that franchise, which used to be the Washington Senators. And you can probably guess the three franchises that in American sports, in the four major sports, had gone the longest drought between titles. The answer is Boston, 86 years until 2004's World Series.
1: Cubs.
0: White Sox, 88, and the Cubs, 108 years until the incredible Game 7 that we witnessed Cubs winning at Cleveland. I think that had 40 million viewers, by the way. As for this New York Knicks series, and we'll have more on this next hour, they got 20 million for Game 3 and another 20 million plus for Game 4. Looking forward to the numbers from tonight's clincher.
1: Yeah, and that one was closer than those two games were as well. Knicks are your NBA champions. Factoids coming up about 1973, because we need to age Arnie even more on a night where the celebration is heavy in the Spanier House. We'll be right back, Hour 3. We are
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11: And here's what you need to know.
12: The Knicks have won their first NBA title since 1973. Quick baseball update on the late night games. Angels 8-0 winners against Tampa Bay, and the Yankees had won earlier today. A's 7-5 over Colorado, and two outs top of the ninth. Cubs are leading at San Francisco 6-1. The Knicks took Game 5 of the NBA Finals at San Antonio 94-90. Coming back again, San Antonio had led by 16. But by late first half, the Spurs' lead was only 3. A low-scoring game for much of the night, and yet Jalen Brunson scored 45 points. He was named Finals MVP. Stanley Cup Game 6 is Sunday. We've got a late-night World Cup game going on. It's halftime on FS1 from Vancouver. Australia leads 1-0 over Turkey. Those are the Americans' next two opponents. Brazil and Morocco tied at 1. Qatar and Switzerland tied at 1. Scotland 1-0 over Haiti.
11: This is Fox Sports Saturday. Fox Sports Saturday is on. The plays, the interviews, the players, the coaches, the breaking news, the top stories. When it goes down, we will cover it all.
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15: What's going on, everybody? Well, I know what's going on. The Knicks are champions.
16: Yes.
15: The Knicks, for the first time since 1973, are your NBA champions. Aaron Torres with the weekend off. So Arnie Spanier is here with me. I'm Jason Martin. Arnie, who is still, I don't know if he sleeps on a night like this.
16: No, I'm going to watch the highlights when I get off the air and, you know, do the watch that like a couple of dozen times. I watched the 29-point comeback at least a million times.
15: I bet.
16: Yeah, and I'm going to watch this a million more times. So, yeah, I'm going to enjoy it.

0: I'll watch all the different highlights. And because, you know, we were on the air during the fourth quarter. It's tough to watch the game and see exactly what happened. And, you know, I got caught off guard because it was 83-80. I believe the Knicks were down three or were they up three at that point? So it was tough to me concentrate on the game while we were doing the show at that point.
1: Yeah, I mean, it always is. When you have a dog in the fight, and especially like one that's really beloved to you, it's kind of a double-edged sword because you can get excited and everybody can be part of the moment with you, but you can't really focus in on the details the way that you otherwise would. And so what you will see is Jalen Brunson just winning the MVP. I mean, he is your MVP. He had 45 in the game. I was doing some quick math. I saw it pop up on the screen by game what his points were. I think he scored 163 points in the series.
2: Wow.
1: In the five games, but he had 45, and he started bad tonight, which he had some slow starts throughout.
0: He didn't have a great shooting series. He had a couple games that were bad.
1: Yeah. So, but he ends up here 14 of 27 from the field, makes all but two of his 15 free throws, just did absolutely everything in this game. And so he is your finals MVP. The Spurs are going to be, you know, questioning and trying to get better after this. And, you know, we've talked a lot about it from the Knicks' perspective. But, look, it took Jordan, what, 7 years to win? It took LeBron nine?
0: Yeah.
1: It's a long time. Most of the greats, it's not an immediate situation. So that's what – and I think that's even what a reporter said to Wembanyama after the game during his post game. And Wembanyama just kind of listened to that. And he said, you know, this is a learning experience. This is a great learning experience for us. And he talked about the margin of error and how small it is at this level and how he realizes that now and the team realizes that now. And, look, I do think that – and most teams have to experience futility before they can get to the top of the mountain.
0: Oh, yeah.
1: That's where you learn. You don't learn when you're at the top. You learn when you get knocked off and you're there back at that valley. It's the valley experience is where you grow as a person. But the mountaintop experience is different.
0: I'm talking about learning and growing as a person. A lot of people, other than the Spurs, could learn, including one Becky Hammon, who is all over Twitter today, where, quote unquote, you got to have that 1A dude, and they're missing that. Jalen Brunson is too small. If your best player is small, you're not winning. Stockton, Iverson, Nash, Curry are the only exceptions. I guess what Isaiah Thomas is not, is he a giant? Did I miss something there?
1: No, he is not a giant, no. But, I mean, look, we get it. Brunson is not Wembanyama. Like, we understand this. He's a little undersized, all this other kind of stuff. But when you watch him, he sure doesn't look small. Like, when you actually watch him on the floor, exactly. You talk about the running back that runs low. Well, he's a smaller guy that plays large, and his confidence is through the roof, as is his tenacity. And just his will, you just cannot keep him down, and you can't keep the team around him down. Like, Karl Anthony Towns, I'll say this for he didn't have a great game here. He dealt with foul trouble. He fouled out with like 5 minutes left in the game. But he's also been very, very good throughout much of this postseason. But the knock on Karl Anthony Towns in Minnesota was that he was soft, that he stood out and he took a lot of three-point shots and didn't use his size. He still takes three-pointers. But the softness doesn't seem to be there anymore.
0: No.
1: Karl Anthony Towns has clearly kind of come out of his shell. He reminds you of the number one pick that came out of Kentucky. And I feel like that is all guys like Brunson and Ananobi and a guy that, you know, he didn't actually get to play at Western Kentucky University, but Mitchell Robinson, who's another one of those tough blue-collar guys. Like, this team is filled full of dudes
0: that
1: will get right in your face. And so Towns couldn't exist the way he did in Minnesota. And I think that the best thing that could have happened is Towns is go to a team that challenged him to actually live up to his size, as opposed to Brunson being small. Towns is actually playing aggressive. I mean, really and truly, he took it straight to Wembanyama. And the Spurs almost never could figure out how to deal with him off the pick and roll.
0: No, there was a time where the Knicks had lost

0: I think it was 8 of 11 or 8 of 10, and they wanted to either bench, not bench him, but put him on the bench, have him come off the bench with Carl Anthony Towns. There was talk about actually moving him in the last minute and, you know, seeing if they can get somebody in return and try to bolster up the team. I'm glad they didn't do anything. I've always been a big Towns fan. I thought he took a lot of unnecessary, criticism from a lot of fans. A lot of the blame were on him. Yeah, he certainly had some bad games, and it was easy to blame him when the Knicks went through their losing streak. But make no mistake about it, without him, the Knicks would not be here. But I guess you could say that about a lot of players on that team. Him, Anunoby, obviously, Jalen Brunson, even Hart. He's such a big part of Mikal Bridges. That's why, even as great as that team sounds, and I know this is crazy, I still think the Spurs probably have a better future for the next 5 years than the Knicks do, or any other team out there with Wembanyama. He's going to be unstoppable from now until he's like 35 years old.
1: Well, if you recall, the year before the Bucks won the championship, and maybe even 2 years before they won the championship, in the playoffs, Giannis, he didn't get exposed, but you saw there were still some holes in his game.
0: Right.
1: That there were some things that he needed to grow a little bit. Like he had been crowned a little bit too soon. And so I remember when they got beat, he did a press conference. He did a press availability where he basically said, I'm going to go home and I'm going to learn. I'm going to grow from this. I'm going to come back even hungrier.
0: Right.
1: And so you hear that a lot. But then you hear the stories of how he went home and all he did was work on a mid-range jumper. He worked on creating other things. He called in people that understood post moves, all those kinds of things. He paid the price. Like, he went the extra mile to get better. If Wembanyama does that, look out. Like, if this just makes him like that much more tenacious coming back, that much more passionate for this, look out, because it's not just him.
0: He's only 22. Yeah, he's
1: Castle's got it. We already talked about Harper earlier in the show. He's going to be a defensive nightmare forever in the NBA. Not to mention, he went for 25 in this game on 10 of 19 shooting on a night where other guys just did not have it for San Antonio. The one thing that I will say, during the course of this series, the Knicks were down double figures in all these games. And there are a lot of reasons why the Spurs ended up losing the games. There were mistakes made. There was the Wembanyama pass that hit Castle in the back. There was certainly De'Aaron Fox off the steal deciding, I'm going to go for a layup instead of continuing to dribble. And then not even switching off to stop Anunoby, who then tips the ball in. He had just a terrible last 20 seconds. But I'm gonna. Mitch Johnson had a really bad series. He's a very young coach,
0: right?
1: And did a lot of things right during the course of the
0: season.
1: With
0: a great future.
1: Yes, but this series he stunk. The first game, when the Knicks went on the run in the fourth quarter, we can't call a timeout, Spurs, like, to just break the momentum just a little bit. You just let that thing continue to get further and further away from you. And you could see that that team was coming apart at the seams a little bit because they're young. Like, you needed a calming influence there, and there was nobody to offer that, and there was no timeout to quell that momentum. And then in game two, I'm not sure why De'Aaron Fox has the ball at the end of the game. And he's the one that's taken a couple of those shots. But that's the game with the pass. The pass that Wembanyama makes, I don't know if he makes it if you call the timeout right after the missed free throw. Like, set up a final play. Let's calm everybody down in that moment. And then the 29-point game, it's not just, Arnie, that they took 8 threes in a row. It's not that they were taking all these threes up 29. It's that they were doing it 5 and 6 seconds into the shot clock. And yes, they're young and, you know, they're feeling it and they're going for broke and all this other stuff. That's when the coach has to pull back and just be like, look, we're not taking our foot off the gas here, but we need to pretty much put a stranglehold on this clock. Like, we don't need to offer the Knicks extra possessions because we know, we've seen in this playoffs,

0: what they're capable of doing if you allow it. We've seen it against ourselves twice already in this series. And they still managed to just keep on doing it, and there was never a change. There was a complete lack of discipline from the Spurs. And then even tonight, the same kind of thing. It just felt like they were playing frantic, like they were looking at the scoreboard, just hoping that they could get to the end, as opposed to continuing along the pathway and playing solid basketball. And I'm just like, right there, Mitch Johnson has to be the one that brings you in. And it can't just be that, like, comment that they catch before the game on the camera when they bring it into the locker room. He's like, tonight we're going to be physical. Right. And that's the only thing you hear. Like, you're going to need more.
1: You're going to need more from that.
0: And Mitch Johnson just had a very, very bad series.
1: No, you're right about that. And, you know, some people say, well, he didn't call timeout. I go, okay, so let's say he didn't call timeout. There's nothing to stop him from calling, you know, during a dead ball or somebody shooting a foul shot, bringing over your guard and saying, hey, you shot four now straight three-pointers. It was eight in a row, but at three or four, I don't care. I want you dribbling with your head down like you're going downhill. I want the ball in the Wemby no matter what.
0: Yes.
1: No shooting a three here. Get the ball into Wemby. Just once he could have told his team, hey, get the ball in. We're not shooting a three-pointer this time around. Enough is enough. Even the players had to have realized that, but nothing stopped. They went ahead and shot eight of them. So, yeah, you have to learn to call timeout and stuff like that, but you still have to tell the players, get the ball in there. No more shooting threes. You know, when do you stop? After three, four, five, six? You know, enough is enough. Let's start pounding the ball inside. Our guy's 10 feet tall. Nobody can stop him there, Jason.
0: Yeah, that's right. I mean, look, all credit to the Knicks for coming back in all those games, but it takes two to tango. It wasn't all the Knicks.
1: Yeah.
0: And then, as a matter of fact, the 29-point game was much more about the Spurs, I felt like, because –

0: as they get older, they're probably going to go back and kick themselves because they had all these opportunities. And to give a team that is, the heart of and soul of that team is a guy like Jalen Brunson, if you give him an inch, he's going to take a mile. And that's what they did. And that's why it's a 4-1 win. Like, the Knicks were not the better team throughout much of the series on the floor, but they were ready to win a championship. And the Spurs clearly were not.
1: And who else was the big winner besides the New York Knicks and the fans who watched it? Because obviously the ratings were way up. The NBA had to have been real happy. Now, I don't know if I could believe all the ratings, Jason, because, you know, they're comparing it to stuff that wasn't on, you know, broadcast television, and, you know, they fudged the numbers. I understand that, but it looks like the numbers were through the roof for this series. They probably would have died for a sixth and seventh game, but I'm sure they're happy with what the numbers look like right now.
0: Yeah, I mean, the ratings were definitely up. And, I mean, we talked about that either when there were still four teams left or maybe even earlier and said, you know, if you're the NBA, what game, what series do you want? And I said it was this one because you got the New York market and you got Wembanyama. And I think that's kind of what it was.
1: I mean, exactly.
0: The Knicks thing became something people wanted to see, yes, but you also had this guy that no one could shut up about all through the season, and really since he arrived, since last year. And you got that, and you got it early in his career. And so the Wembanyama story now has more legs going into next season. Plus, I think he's now a much more polarizing figure than he was even a month ago.
1: I agree. I totally agree with that.
0: But I actually think that makes him more marketable.
1: Why is that? I think that
0: makes it more interesting.
1: It goes to show you that either, A, people are not paying attention to the regular season, or you just don't care about the regular season. People don't have time to watch the NBA 8:30 on a Tuesday night, Jason. Or, you know, maybe the NBA, the NFL's got a game on and you can only watch, like, you're watching Monday Night Football or Thursday Night Football or whatever it is. Maybe just people are tuning out of the regular season and they're only paying attention to when they get into the playoffs of the NBA.
0: So the Knicks have won. I saw a comment that said that the Knicks had won, but I'm still waiting for the Bills. And, like, Bills fans are just like, over the last 5 years, if you would have said the Knicks were going to win a title and we wouldn't have in this span, it's like, right, because it's just never guaranteed.
1: Like, how about my household? My wife's a Bills fan. I'm a Knicks fan. So you can imagine what we were going through. My wife used to go to the Bills games, the Sabres games. She lived in Buffalo. They had season tickets. They went as a family. See, it's all about the family thing and the
0: experiences. Is that a problem when Buffalo's playing Miami?
1: It is in our household, yes. There's no doubt about that.
0: Do you guys not talk that week, or do you talk more often than usual?
1: Like, no, we can't watch the games together. We can't, you know, we can't do that. By the way, a quick funny story. When my wife and I were dating, it was her birthday, and I bought her a Buffalo Bills helmet, which I thought was a pretty good gift, you know what I mean?
0: Yeah.
1: For her birthday. And all her family's like, is that all he got her was a Buffalo Bills helmet? I'm like, oh, geez, I'm on the spot here. I said, no, we're going to Vegas too. And I had to make last second reservations to Vegas. But
0: so that wasn't part of the plan?
1: No. Oh no. One part was a last minute thing, but I thought getting the old Buffalo Bills helmet was a good thing. Apparently not, I guess.
0: Oh, that's good stuff.
1: Yeah. See, it's all about the
0: 1970. Yeah. So 1973. To 2026. Gallon of gas, bacon, eggs, milk, bread, stamps, movie tickets, and the average cost of a new car. We'll tell you all of those things when we come back. I'm not going to quiz Arnie because I feel like that would just not go particularly well.
1: It won't go particularly well.
0: But it will age us all a little bit more. 1973 was the last time the Knicks were NBA champions. But that streak is over after 53 years because the Fightin' Brunsons are NBA champs. We'll be right back. He's Arnie Spanier. I'm Jason Martin. 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

0: 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United States 4-1 winners on Friday. Their next two opponents, Australia and Turkey. Australia with a 1-0 lead, 67th minute. That's on FS1 right now. 1973 was the last time that the New York Knicks were NBA champions, but that drought has ended as the Knicks win in five games over the San Antonio Spurs. Last night's finish, 94-90. Jalen Brunson, 45 points. He's named your finals MVP. All right, Arnie, trivia time.
1: Yeah.
0: A gallon of gas cost how much?

0: I said 19 cents, but I don't know if I'm right on that.
1: 39 cents.
0: Oh, wow. So it was a little bit more than I thought it was.
1: Little bit, yes.
0: That's still pretty cheap. I think people would like that right now.
1: Yeah, I think they would definitely take that, yes.
0: A gallon of milk, I'm going to say about like 39 cents also, right around there.
1: 129.
0: Wow. That's expensive.
1: Milk was, yes, milk was definitely more expensive than you would have thought. How about a stamp?
0: Stamp. What was it, like 5 cents?
1: 8 cents. What was the average cost of a new car in 1973?
0: I'm going to say like, what, $5,000?
1: That's not bad. $4,052.
0: Yeah, it was cheap. It was cheap.
1: Also, the cost of a 30-second Super Bowl ad was $103,000.
0: That seems like a lot of money back then, I guess.
1: It does seem like a lot of money, but it's a lot of money right now.
0: It is a lot of money right now.
1: A dozen eggs was 78 cents, bacon 116.
0: They said
1: the ticket was 176.
0: The top movie was The Poseidon Adventure. Wow, you have to go back. I don't think people realize what movie that is anymore. They don't know what that is.
1: George Foreman knocked out Joe Frazier in Jamaica in 1973. A couple of other sports things that happened. The Battle of the Sexes. Billie Jean King and Bobby Riggs.
0: Bobby Riggs. Oh, that was a big time event back then. I don't know what the TV ratings were, but it was sponsored, I think, by Sugar Daddy. That was a candy back then.
1: Yeah. And, I don't know if Sugar Daddies are still around, but they were around. They were around just a handful of years ago still.
0: I think they were one of the sponsors because he used to wear stuff that said Sugar Daddy. And to this day, people said that he threw the match because he was into a lot of gambling. Russian mob, and that was the only way to get out of it. But he looked like he could have won that had he really tried, to be honest with you.
1: Yep. But I mean, there's a lot there. Again, we talked about it earlier, but Secretariat winning Triple Crown, which is the first horse to do it since 48.
0: I wouldn't have thought that was 53 years ago. That didn't seem that it was that long ago.
1: The first handheld mobile phone demonstrated in New York City by Motorola. Weighed 4.4 pounds.
0: Was those like big bunker army phones that you...
1: Yeah, it must have been. 4 pounds? I'm not carrying that around.
0: Oh, geez.
1: The Sydney Opera House opened in 1973. The Sears Tower opened in Chicago in 1973.
0: Wow, we really saw a lot of things happen in our life. That goes to show you how long it's been. And how long we've been waiting when we hear some of this stuff. It's just, that seems like it was a whole nother life ago.
1: Also, I see this. The Twin Towers, the World Trade Center, opened in 1973.
0: Wow.
1: That takes you to a completely different place.
0: Yeah, but,
1: New York is celebrating tonight. The celebration, the parade will be on Thursday. I don't know how many people will be there, but I will bet you in 20 years,
0: a million?
1: Everybody in New York will say they were there.
0: Yeah. Is it going to be a million? Does that sound about right? Or
1: Probably.
0: Yeah. It's in Manhattan. It's going to be, and it's so easy to have a parade and, people just line the streets and, people go into Manhattan anyway. I could see it being, noon on a Thursday, or actually they said it was going to be at 2 o'clock. So, yeah, no, that's going to be a lot of fun. I'm debating if I should make the trip. Too much craziness going on.
1: One other fact, just because I saw this and it's crazy. Dave Winfield.
0: Yeah.
1: Drafted by 4 teams in 3 different sports in 1973.
0: Yes.
1: San Diego Padres, Atlanta Hawks, the Utah Stars of the ABA, as well as the Minnesota Vikings.
0: He was quite the athlete.
1: Yeah, you think?
0: I, real quick on that, since you brought him up, I was in Westwood with a buddy. We had been drinking a little bit. It was like about 1 o'clock in the morning. We're in Westwood, and we went to Fatburger. Loved going to Fatburger. Mm-hmm. Nobody in the joint. Nobody except for one guy. And it was Winfield. So we sat down. We were talking to him. He was such a nice guy. And he hung out with us. It was an absolute blast. I'll never forget it. Only guy in the whole joint of this little Fatburger restaurant. It was unbelievable.
1: Yeah, he was quite an athlete. I knew he was a great baseball player, but yeah, that

0: just that predates me, but just to see like that, that's incredible.
1: Yeah.
0: Truly an
1: yeah.
0: incredible, like just to see that is absolutely nuts. So yeah, the Knicks win again. Jalen Brunson has 45. We talked about it a little bit from the Spurs perspective. They should be back. I don't necessarily mean they'll be in the finals every single year, but they're going to be in the mix.
1: They'll find it out with Oklahoma City. That will be the battle there. They're easily the two top teams in the conference. We'll see how that goes. In the East, there'll be a lot of question marks. First of all, what's going to happen? Who's going to get Giannis? How's that going to play out? I want to see how that happens. Who's going to get LeBron? Is he in Golden State? Is that going to be in? What does that do to the Warriors? Does that get him back on the map for a championship? So there's still some moves that have to be made that could change a few things around.
0: Oh man, I wish he would not come back. I wish we could finally move on from this and do something else. I wish he could go do something else. You saw this week. He did some interview. Was it Time Magazine? I can't exactly remember. It was a big-time publication where he said, including Michael Jordan, I'd take nobody over me.
1: Right, I saw that. But then he did say, he assumed that if you asked all the other guys, people, they would say the same thing also. So
0: yeah, I don't disagree with that.
1: Yeah, I don't disagree with that at all either.
0: But then he did say, it's like, if you put us all standing next to each other, you'd be hard not to take me. And I'm just kind of like...
1: It just comes off the way he says it. That's all.
0: Yeah, it's just
1: everybody
0: because
1: else would have said it.
0: Yes, like it honestly, like say, yeah, any great player is going to say I'm the best, or you're going to feel that way. I think a lot of them, like most people, are not going to say, yeah, I'm good, but that guy's better. Most people are not going to do that.
1: By the way, who is the happiest New York Knick alumni today that they won the championship?
0: I mean, looking at them. Like on the floor, like the ones that were celebrating.
1: Yeah.
0: Probably Walt Frazier.
1: Frazier was happy. Patrick Ewing was happy.
0: Yeah.
1: I would think John Starks.
0: John Starks, man.
1: Does he have to hear the 2-for-18 anymore? I think he's probably the happiest of the bunch that he doesn't have to hear about that anymore. The Knicks.
0: I saw him killing. I don't know if it was onion
1: chicken
0: rings.
1: Chicken wings.
0: Yeah. Okay. I saw the little carton. So I knew.
1: I saw that too. I thought that's what he was eating. Yeah.
0: Yeah. I didn't know exactly what the food was, but I'm like, man, you're just enjoying yourself. And Starks, story is so good.
1: It is.
0: Like, I could not stand John Starks when he played with the Knicks. I loved watching him, but man, he drove me nuts. But like, wasn't he like bagging groceries?
1: I don't know about it. I don't know if he was a Kurt Warner story, but he does a local hit on the local news here in Connecticut. So they hired John Starks during the playoffs, and it's pretty funny as they go on the road. They get the camera and they interview him a couple times and they talk to him, and it's just funny the way the local people do it. He has a good time with it.
0: Yeah, I like he's a character now, and I've seen some interviews with him and stuff through the years, and
1: yeah,
0: he's endearing, and it's like it's good to see somebody like that, after all these years.
1: Bernard King has been to all the games too. He used to be such a great player. If you have not had a chance to see him play, YouTube it, kids. He was unbelievable. He would score like 35, 40 points against, I think it was the Detroit series. He was unstoppable. He was unbelievable.
0: So I was looking at famous deaths from 1973.
1: Oh, geez.
0: Bruce Lee, Pablo Picasso.
1: Oh, Picasso.
0: Jim Croce, the same year he had the number 2 song in the country in the plane crash. His whole band died. Those are 3. And then Lyndon Johnson.
1: Right.
0: The former president as well. And then there are a lot of fun celebrities that were born in 1973 as well. But the Knicks were champions at that point in time, and now they are champions again, and did it as blue-collar as you could have done it, trailing in double digits in every single game and winning it in 5 anyway.
1: Yeah, like I really felt like they became America's team during this playoff run. And I know we talked about it, what was it, 2 weeks ago? I don't know, whenever.
0: Yeah,
1: I filled
0: you
1: in
0: did
1: last.
0: Mention that 2 weeks ago.
1: And you know what's so funny is, I heard Dan Beyer talking about it. I heard a couple of other shows talking about it, if the Knicks are America's team. And each one said, yeah, right now we think they are. And during this

0: playoff run, I felt people were really pulling for them.
1: All I had to do was see all the celebrities on the floor, and it immediately made me despise them.
0: I think they're better celebrities than the ones in Los Angeles.
1: I don't necessarily disagree with that point.
0: Yeah, I don't. I think they're better than that.
1: I still would like to know, like, how many of them were there for the clout as opposed to being there for the thing. Like, I know some of them, right? Like, Adam Sandler and Ben Stiller and... even like Larry David,
0: John
1: Seinfeld. Turturro's a long time fan.
0: Oh yeah.
1: Like, so I mean, I'm not, and even Chalamet, right?
0: I know his brother Nick. So yeah, no doubt.
1: You know Nick?
0: I know Nick very well. Yeah, and I don't know if I told you this. One time we went to the batting cages, Nick and I, and he brought along Michael Rapaport.
1: Oh.
0: And Nick was dressed up from head to toe in a Yankee uniform, stirrups and all, to go to the bat. I go, are we playing in a game today, or we just go to the batting cages, Nick? It was a pretty funny diehard Yankee fan.
1: John Turturro is one of the most talented actors in the country, in my opinion.
0: Has been for a very long time.
1: I'd love to meet him.
0: Him and Spike Lee are good friends. Yeah.
1: Interesting. Well, let's go to Steve DeSager one more time. We got to catch up on the update as Arnie Spanier continues to just ramble on and on about this Knicks victory. It's insufferable already.
2: You guys had mentioned the name Dave Winfield, who's a Hall of Famer as a hitter, of course. He was a pitcher at the University of Minnesota. I looked up the stats for his Minnesota career with the Gophers. 17-4 as a pitcher, ERA 2.17.
0: Wow.
2: And then he wound up, you know, getting drafted by the Padres, who were a recent expansion team. I believe I have seen that type of trivia. Of course, it would be years ago, but of course, playing in the World Series. The amazing thing with the expansion Padres, their first 10 years or so, they were in that stadium sharing with the Chargers, so the outfield wall was 17 feet high, and it was 420 to center. And he still hit 34 homers and led the league in RBIs one year.
0: He still doesn't beat Chuck Connor, who was drafted by three different sports and was an actor, too. So
2: I believe the Atlanta Hawks were the one that NBA that had drafted.
1: Yes, it was.
2: So the Knicks win the NBA Finals 4-1 in a comeback tonight, of course, at San Antonio. 94-90 was the final. You know, there was already the previous three games, Knicks and Spurs, that were decided by a total of 6 points. That was already the fewest amount of points to decide any three-game span in a single finals all time. And then a four-point game tonight. Finals MVP Jalen Brunson, 45 points. The rest of his team had 49 combined. So... great stat from AP. They looked up the last 30 NBA finals. What's team's win-loss record when they're down double digits in the fourth quarter of a finals game? The answer is 6-109.
0: Oh, get out of here.
2: The Knicks went undefeated when down double digits in the fourth quarter of this series.
0: So now it's 11, or was it one beforehand?
2: It was 2 in this series, so it makes 8-109. In the last 30 years of the finals. And they were down 16 in the first half of this one.
0: They were down double digits in all five games.
2: But not in the fourth quarter of all five games.
0: I gotcha.
2: Win, they came from double digits down in this series, and they take it 4-1. And so Brunson with the 45 in a clincher. It's still Giannis with the record 50 points in a finals clincher, and Bob Pettit back in the 1950s as well. An incredible effort in a low-scoring game. Remember, we recently in this series had the previous game, San Antonio scoring 76 points in the first half. Tonight, there were 79 points total in the first half.
0: I know, wow.
2: It was the lowest-scoring first half of a finals game since 2010's Celtics at Lakers Game 7, where Kobe Bryant played delaying knee surgery just to get a ring and play in that Game 7. And by the way, Victor Wembanyama in defeat, 19 points, 14 rebounds, 5 blocks all in the first half. The Knicks, Brunson sets a team record for points in a finals. Willis Reed, 38, had been the record. That was back in the 1970 series. And the Knicks this postseason went 4-0 in closeout games, all of them on the road. All of them with thousands of Knicks fans on the road with them. Knicks get their first NBA title since 1973. And here the Knicks in the first quarter tonight had 4 baskets, 4 of 22 from the floor. And yes, they were down double digits quickly.
0: Wow.
2: But this was a Knicks team that until last Monday had won 13 straight playoff games. You mentioned earlier the NBA has a different champion for an 8th straight season, extending the longest such streak in league history. And back in December,

0: in Las Vegas. The Knicks beat the Spurs in the NBA Cup Final, and that was a double-digit comeback as well. The Knicks outscored them by 16 in the fourth quarter in Las Vegas.
1: And let's kick them while they're down. I still want Wemby to get that flagrant one and to be suspended for the first game of next year. Now let's kick them while they're down.
0: The WNBA's late game went to L.A. in overtime at Phoenix. 43 points for Kelsey Plum. The UFL spring football title game was in D.C. today. Louisville won it 27-20 with coach Chris Redman, ex-University of Louisville quarterback. Former 49ers defensive lineman Alden Smith died at the age of 36. He also played for the Raiders and Cowboys. No cause of death was given. At the World Cup, Australia now 2-0 over Turkey in the 83rd minute in Vancouver. These are the Americans' next two opponents. Brazil and Morocco tied at 1. Qatar scored late for a 1-1 tie against Switzerland. Scotland 1-0 over Haiti tonight. In baseball, Yankees won. Tampa Bay lost. Philadelphia 9-8 winner at Milwaukee. Pittsburgh got a run in the bottom of the eighth on a bases-loaded hit batter to win 3-2 over Miami, ending the Marlins' six-game winning streak. Cleveland beat Tarek Skubal and the Tigers 3-1, and the Dodgers were 7-1 winners at the White Sox. The only White Sox hit, a leadoff homer, bottom of the ninth, the win to Yoshinobu Yamamoto. Back to you.
2: Thank you, Steve. Have a wonderful evening.
1: Thanks,
2: if
1: Steve.
2: You're back, then I guess you have Arnie again.
0: Can't
1: double
0: get enough.
1: Double shot of Arnie,
0: it's
1: yes.
0: The summer of Arnie.
2: Can't. Oh my goodness, that sounds frightening. We'll come back and put a bow on this show. The Knicks are your NBA champions. How about Stanley Cup Game 6 and some World Cup as well? When we come back, it's Fox Sports Radio.
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0: Sports Radio Studios. He's on Hispanic here. I'm Jason Martin. Aaron Torres will be back with me next week. If you missed any of today's show, catch the podcast. 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Right after the show, today's cast will be posted. 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You'll find today's full show posted right after we get off the air, including live as it happened reaction as the Knicks 94, the Spurs 90. And that means they won 4 games in this series, and that means it's over, folks. The Knicks are NBA champions. Final thoughts from you, Mr. Nick.
1: Yeah, you know,
0: after seeing it happen.
1: I didn't know I was going to be that emotional when they first won. I mean, I just had tears in my eyes for the better part of the whole first hour. Just couldn't believe it. It was a long time coming. You know, the 53 years, you just, you know, what's that saying? The years go by quickly, but the days go by slow. And that's what happened. I mean, 53 years went by in a blink of an eye. And so much losing during that time. And my teams really don't win. Dolphins haven't won since, 74. Mets since 86. And, of course, the Knicks since 73. I'm just really happy for the fans, though, because there's so many diehard Knicks fans, and you could see it with the watch parties. How many people went out to, you know, Madison, 7th Avenue by Madison Square Garden? How many people went to Central Park, which, you know, I've been there for a concert once, had 1 million people. I think it was a Simon and Garfunkel thing there, free concert. It's just great to see the people on the Lower West Side of Manhattan enjoying it. So there was 4 humongous watch parties, and one was up in Harlem. The people were enjoying it. It was just great to see all the Knicks fans unite and finally, after 53 years, get that victory. And, you know, I was thinking about Thibodeau, the coach who got fired. Would the Knicks be in this position if he was still the coach? Probably not. But I think he's still probably happy for the team when it's all said and done.
0: Yeah, I'm sure he is. I do think that the change created a different atmosphere, a different environment for that team. There was just an energy in them that just felt much more positive with Mike Brown at the helm. And I think, you know, even though I don't think that was the original plan, you may have stumbled into exactly what that team needed and got somebody that the team respected, somebody the league respected, but an adult.
1: I wasn't happy with that at first. Yeah.
0: No, I mean, most people probably weren't, because it was a very uninspiring hire after it felt like a lot of guys weren't in. It just didn't look like the Knicks had a particularly strong plan or a plan at all. But, I mean, Mike Brown outcoached the Spurs something fierce in this series and really dialed up everything right throughout much of the postseason. He was really, really good. So
1: being on the bench at Golden State certainly helped, no doubt about that.
0: Yeah. So UFC at the White House will be tonight. Game 6 of the Stanley Cup final. Stanley Cup final will be tonight as well. And of course, more World Cup. What are you going to be watching, or is it going to be all of it?
1: I'm going to try to get a little of everything, but I'm into the World Cup. I've enjoyed it. And even when USA is not playing, so I'll probably watch some of that also.
0: Sounds good. Congratulations, Arnie.
1: Thank you, Jason. Thanks for letting me sit in with you, no doubt.
0: It's been a blast, and it was fun to be here to watch that moment happen with you. It's been a fun show. Torres will be back with me next week. You guys have a wonderful Sunday.
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3: The New York Knicks won the NBA title for the first time since 1973, taking Game 5 of the finals at San Antonio 94-90. Finals MVP Jalen Brunson scored 45 points. The rest of his team had 49 points combined. Stanley Cup Game 6 is Sunday night. In the WNBA's late game, the Sparks won in overtime at Phoenix, 43 points for Kelsey Plum. Louisville took the UFL spring football title game in D.C., 27-20. At the World Cup, Brazil tied Morocco 1-1. Qatar with a late goal tied Switzerland 1-1. Scotland a 1-0 winner over Haiti. In baseball, victories for the Cubs and the A's. Philadelphia a 9-8 winner at Milwaukee. Pittsburgh ended Miami's 6-game winning streak 3-2. The Dodgers won 7-1 at the White Sox. Chicago's only hit, a leadoff homer bottom of the ninth. Wins for the Yankees in Cleveland. I'm Steve DeSager.
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8: Well, that's right. You heard the man. It is that time of week. My name is Bernie Fratto. We're coming to you live from the Fox Sports Radio compound here in Las Vegas. We'll take you up to 3 a.m. Pacific, 6 a.m. Eastern, as usual, and also as usual, so much to get to, so little time. It's been an amazing week for headlines. We're going to get to all of it. We will get to the spectacular 4-1 USA victory over Paraguay as the World Cup is off and running. You can bet we'll get to the Brandon Sorsby stuff. Got some things to check in on that. Probably make it part of the midnight hour. But speaking of betting on yourself, and betting permeates everything in our society, and the groupthink echo chamber has taken over and turned it into a bad connotation, because for about 3% of the people, 4% of the people who do it, it is. But how come no one's talking about the one individual that bet on himself? A likable individual, a big-time player, and someone who forever will be etched in the annals of New York greats. If you haven't guessed by now, I'm clearly talking about Jalen Brunson. You know, much was made about how much money Knicks fans spent to break down the walls and get into Game 3 and Game 4 at Madison Square Garden. They wanted to see the Knicks become champs again. Some people spent $5,000 on a ticket. I hear some people spent $50,000 on a ticket. None of them spent $113 million. You see, Jalen Brunson made a calculated decision a couple of years ago. He bet on himself. He left as much as, you do the math in the contract, $113 million on the table, so he could come to the Knicks and allow the Knicks the financial flexibility that they would need in their quest to build a championship roster. Not on paper, but a championship roster where the whole was greater than the sum of its parts. A team that was gritty, gutty, clutch. It's an unprecedented move. LeBron, 6 times before breakfast, talks about all the great things he does. Brunson never talked about it once. He let his playing do the talking. And it paid off. And for all the people who bet and lose, we feel bad for you. Tip a cap to Jalen Brunson. When you look at the history of the great sports luminaries in history, and I'm not talking about just basketball, okay? How about Mark Messier, the New York Rangers, breaking a breaking the 50-year drought in 1994. Eli Manning winning two Super Bowls.

Derek Jeter, the captain. Okay? The thing is, Brunson doesn't seek any attention. Matter of fact, he's frankly, he kind of shies away from it. But when you take a risk that he took to come to New York, and this is an iconic franchise, whether you want to believe it or not. Look at the reaction nationwide. By the way, the crowd in San Antonio Saturday night was probably 50% New Yorkers. Now, look, Brunson didn't just win a championship. He changed the culture. In case you forgot, in the two decades before Jalen Brunson landed in New York, the Knicks had a grand total of four seasons over 500. Four seasons. Now, in just 2 years, they've actually won eight playoff series with Brunson in the lineup. Check that. Seven series. Oh, let me back up. They've now won more series with Brunson in the lineup than they won between 1998 and 2022. And this is a guy, a bona fide superstar, okay? He was always great. Three consecutive All-Star selections. Three consecutive seasons in which he averaged 26 points. He's skilled. He's smart. He knows his angles. You can guard him. He'll still make his shots. You're not going to speed him up. You're not going to intimidate him. He's a phenomenal player, a phenomenal human being. And oh, by the way, he helped Villanova win one in 2016 and 2018 as well, and took that championship DNA to New York. And his aura spread amongst the rest of the roster and the rest of the city. Now, I'm guessing he's probably going to recoup some of that money. He should. His next extension should be about $300 million or more. But by betting on himself, Jalen Brunson guaranteed something that very few will ever have, the victory within. And it took the Knicks 53 years. 53 years. Put that in your pipe and smoke it. Forget the recognition. Forget the self-proclaimed, I'm the GOAT every 6 minutes. He's getting more than you can ever bargain for, a ring in New York. And they didn't just do it, they did it in style. You know, the Knicks were 16-3 in the playoffs. They beat the Spurs in five games, and everybody said this. I like to sample other shows now and then, not that often. On other networks and certainly ours, I heard a caller, Knicks have literally zero chance. Amazes me how often people use the word literally improperly. But you can start, if you wonder how the Knicks did this in five games, you saw the late game resilience. You saw their ability to overcome massive early deficits. The Spurs led by double digits in every game and lost the series in five. Probably get into this in the midnight hour. I have heard a lot of people who believe they're very smart, and maybe they are, who still believe the Spurs were the better team. We'll debate that. There's merits. But the Knicks 1-5, and you can start with Brunson. He was heroic. Averaged 33 points in the series. Are you kidding me? Exploded for 45 points Saturday night, tying Michael Jordan for the third most points in a finals closeout game. Not bad company. The other thing the Knicks seemed to do was dominate the second half. The Spurs would get out early, dominate early, but then New York would consistently tighten their defense, and then they'd go on massive runs to close out games in the fourth quarter, and you'd put that ball in the hands of people like Jalen Brunson, who were not going to be denied. It didn't hurt that the Knicks stole the first two games in San Antonio. That seized control of the series, that put them in the driver's seat. And it didn't hurt that you can give head coach Mike Brown top flowers like I gave last week. Imagine being fired by the Sacramento Kings, and 18 months later, you're hoisting the Larry O'Brien trophy. I never doubted it. I can be that guy I told you so for the next 5 seconds. Go back and check my tweets on the Fox Sports Radio handle. Said it. The Knicks will win the Larry O'Brien trophy. Said it on my show after game two in the Cleveland series. And I gave all the reasons why. How were they so dominant against the Spurs? And don't tell me they weren't. I don't care if they fell behind. When it mattered most, when the situation demanded the greatness,

for the team that was great. One of the things he did was attack the Defensive Player of the Year, Victor Wembanyama. Rather than shy away from Wemby's rim protection, Mike Brown implemented a very deliberate scheme to neutralize him. In fact, multiple times throughout the series, the Knicks forced the Spurs into empty side pick and rolls. They would drag Wemby away from the paint, switch out on the perimeter, and it worked. When Wemby switched on to Jalen Brunson, the Spurs would then send Stephen Castle for a late double team so Wemby could retreat to the interior while Mike Brown adjusted to that too. He uses math and geometry, double screens, heavy off-ball motion, and San Antonio and the recovery rotation, they could never execute in time because the ball moves faster than people move. Early on, Mikal Bridges, he did struggle trying to create his own shot. He was guarded by a lot of length. Brown adjusted by shifting Bridges into flex screens and dribble handoff actions, which allowed Mikal Bridges to attack collapsing defenses. He was a great cutter. But enough of all that. You saw what happened. And I think in the midnight hour, we're going to get, you know, I've already heard some of this mishigas floating on the airways. Did the Knicks win it or did the Spurs lose it? I got the best callers ever. They think. They listen. We may dive into that. It's controversial to me because there are still going to be some people that think the Spurs were the better team. I like to thank Victor Wembanyama for clanking a shot in game two that would have won the game. Nope. And we all know he threw it off the back of Stephon Castle. You can debate whose fault it was, but he did it. How about Wemby missing key free throws Saturday night? That didn't help. Would have been a two-point game at the end if Wemby could have made one. And, oh, by the way, let's not forget in game four, everybody talks about De'Aaron Fox and his bad decision, and it was. Might not have mattered if Wemby had made those two free throws. Boy, I sure love his speeches now. Not. Wemby, your day may come. There's no guarantees in this life. It may come. You're fun to watch. You're super tall, and you do things that other 7'5 people couldn't do. But I'm starting to think you talk too much. Okay, and you make stupid guarantees. Don't try to go Joe Namath unless you're going to follow it up. Enough. Make a shot to win a game. Make a few free throws. Along the way, Wemby has made the NBA fun to watch again. And, oh, by the way, it all started in the All-Star game, so we'll give Wemby his flowers. But he ain't Magic Johnson. I don't want to hear he's only 22. Oh, Dylan Harper's only 20. Magic was only 20 when he won his first championship and 22 when he won his second. So forget the age thing. It doesn't matter to me. Now, having said all that, there was another big game. Friday night, USA made a massive World Cup statement with a historic 4-1 win over Paraguay. You know what? All right, this team does look different. And then all of a sudden, you heard the groupthink echo chamber. Do you believe in miracles? USA, might they do it? Could they win it all? Sure, next thing you're going to tell me that Sam Darnold's going to win the Super Bowl. Oh, wait. Okay, fine, forget it. Wait. Next thing you're going to tell me is the Indiana Hoosiers are going to win a natty in football. Oh, wait. The next thing you're going to tell me is the Knicks are going to win a championship in the NBA after going 16-3 in the playoffs. Oh, wait. I don't know what's going to happen. Let's not fast forward this. Let's not. But they're getting out of their group. They may win their group. And that bodes well schedule-wise. Look, I can't really see anybody beating France, maybe not even beating Spain. But let's not get too far ahead of ourselves. It's a 38-day tournament. It wasn't just the way USA won Friday night. Check that. It wasn't just that they won by 4-1. This Mauricio Pochettino and his tactics were perfectly executed. Yes, they're a workmanlike team, but he emphasizes attacking. This was an attacking unit. The midfielders for USA completely outmaneuvered Paraguay. They were constantly rotating. They controlled the tempo. This team can pass for possession. They can pass for penetration and give it up to Tyler Adams. He anchored the defensive midfield. This is a disciplined team. The USA constantly tied up Paraguay's defensive lines. And yeah, I'll say it. Paraguay was a dirty team. They were. But not that dirty. Soccer can get chippy. But they knew they were overmatched. And they were. Paraguay had multiple defensive lapses. By the way, the 4-1 victory.

history, the first time in tournament history that the U.S. men's team scored four goals in a World Cup match, period. Don't worry about, it's my understanding, don't worry about, you know, any injuries. Christian Pulisic, he had an early exit, I understand. My understanding also is that was a precaution. So we were just getting started. We got a ton of stuff to get to. Coming up, we're going to bring in a gentleman. He was at the World Cup.

0: woods. Dave would come on our show when Tiger was in his heyday, and would come on our show when Tiger was you know, going through his travails. But the thing I like about Dave, as you probably all do in LA, if you're listening on 570 AM, is that he is very candid, he's very succinct, and you're going to like it. We're going to talk about the World Cup. We're going to talk about NBA, too, with Dave Pingelor, KTLA sports anchor, coming up. I'm Bernie Frado. We're coming to you live from the Las Vegas Fox Sports Radio studios. 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
6: So Ryan and I came to the decision to get life insurance when I was pregnant with our first son. He really wanted us to be taken care of if something happened to him. 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
14: All right, we're back at the Bernie Fratto Show. Fox Sports Radio, just getting started. We'll take you up to 3 a.m. Pacific, 6 a.m. Eastern, live from the Las Vegas Fox Sports Radio studios. Let's welcome in a gentleman. Big fan of this guy. He was a TV star in Cleveland, Orlando, now in Los Angeles, where he's the KTLA sports anchor. You see him each evening. Had him on our show many times, and the reason is he's succinct, he's direct, and he's very fun to listen to. Say hello to a good buddy, Dave Pingler. Dave, how are you, my man?
15: Wow, Fratto. You went Dave. You know, I love that Dave. No one ever calls me Dave.
14: I'm not that smart. Maybe I should have called you David, whatever the case may be.
15: Yeah, you know what? When people call me Dave, remember the movie Dave?
14: Yeah, I do.
15: That's what I think of.
14: Yeah, I was president, right?
15: So when people say that, I've been Daved. But no, I'm just messing with you.
14: I'm glad to have you. It's a term of endearment. Hey, let's start with, frankly, the biggest international news. You were in the SoFi Center last night, or whatever the hell you call the place.
15: SoFi Stadium, yeah.

0: Yes.
1: Give me your takeaways from what was a very impressive win by USA Soccer.
0: Yeah, it was amazing. I've never been to a World Cup game, and the first World Cup game that I go to, I'm working with Team USA with a 4-1 dominating win. They're a team that doesn't score a lot of goals in the past, and they come out and they put three on the board in the first half, and the atmosphere was crazy. And Bernie, you know this, knowing in Los Angeles, when you go to games here, people are like late arrivals, right?
1: Absolutely.
0: For the most part. Not sure. At that game. Every butt was in a seat when they kicked that thing off at about 6:08 local time. So I was impressed with that. And I did not expect that, only because historically people go to games late here. But, you know, it goes back to, you know, it's soccer. It's a running clock. So if you get 20 minutes late to the game, you're missing a lot of the game. Right. So it was pretty electric there at SoFi.
1: I'm guessing no one left early either, correct?
0: No one leaves early. No one's leaving early.
1: Right, of course.
0: Yeah, they were chanting USA. It was amazing. I mean, they got this young kid following Balogun scored twice.
1: Yes.
0: This is a guy that could have chosen to play for Nigeria or England, but the Team USA recruited him. He grew up in the Northeast, and he chose Team USA, and he's an amazing striker that they've kind of lacked in the box. And of course, everybody, if you follow soccer, knows Christian Pulisic. So, and now they move on to Seattle, and we'll face
1: Australia, who beat Turkey. I shouldn't pronounce him Turkey because I think it sounds stupid. But that to me is an upset. I was told Australia was the weakest team in the group.
0: Well, last night on the air, I said Australia could be a very tough out for the U.S. You have a smaller country, obviously, but they've got some pretty good players on that team. So that would be an interesting game in Seattle. And then they'll be back at SoFi on the 25th against Turkey.
1: Something like that. Yeah. So June of 94 actually covered a World Cup game when USA opened up against Switzerland and tied. And you felt like, honestly, you were in a foreign country. Did it take on that vibe at all at SoFi with all the foreigners in the house?
0: No, not at all. Didn't feel like that at all. Nope. I mean, the soccer crowd in general, I've been to Copa America, those events before. I've seen Brazil play in Orlando. And so they're just constantly making noise, though. It's such a different crowd than going to a football game, and there's this constant, you know, ruckus because there's no stopping. They just keep playing, right? So, no, I didn't feel that at all. No. It was a great crowd.
1: So
0: traffic
1: let's look.
0: Flowed in and out. I don't know how they pulled that off, but the traffic flowed in and out, not a problem.
1: Wow.
0: Yeah.
1: Talk with Dave Pingelor, KTLA Channel 5 Los Angeles, TV sports anchor. So what the hell? Let's look ahead. If the USA wins Group D, they're going to get to play, you know, face another third-place team from another group, which could be Canada. It's going to start to get real after that. Eventually, you're going to run into a France or Germany or Spain. Realistically, how far can they go? This team does look different.
0: It totally looks different. I mean, they started out with 60-1 odds to win actually win the whole thing. I don't know what their current odds are now, but they're currently probably, I'll tell you right now. Yeah. Now they're 40-1. So they're a long shot, but you never know. Maybe they get to the semifinals. You know, they're most likely going to get to the knockout round. You know, they expanded it. Two teams are coming out. So but it's sports just like anything else. I know you're going to probably transition to an NBA Finals. No one had the Knicks coming back from 29 either. So you got to still go play the games.
1: Well, I've always said sports are the greatest reality show. You can script everything but the ending. By the way, just to get to the semifinals, this is real respect with the odds makers. They're about 6-1. just to get to the semifinals, okay. Which means you, okay. If you win your group stage and then win the quarterfinal stage, all of a sudden you're in the semis.

0: I think this nation will be going crazy. I do want to get to some NBA stuff. Why don't we, you know, I gave a little soliloquy on Jalen Brunson betting on himself. Everybody talks about Brendan Sorsby. How about Jalen Brunson leaving $100 million on the table so the Knicks can construct a roster? What were your biggest takeaways from the NBA Finals in Wemby?
1: Well, they choked. They're young. They choked. I mean, we talk about the Knicks coming and coming back to win. They should have never won from 29 down.
0: Fair.
1: They were out-coached for sure. Mike Brown does have a lot of experience. I was in Cleveland when he got his first head coaching job in 2005 with LeBron. They went to the NBA Finals that year, in 07 against San Antonio. They got swept there. He's been with Golden State as an assistant. So, yeah, out-coached. The Knicks should have never have come down to that. I mean, like, even tonight's game. Again, they had like an 8-9 point lead with 5, 6, 7 minutes to go. You should not lose that game, and it's an NBA team, but you could just see the wheels coming off San Antonio. It was almost like a bad college team going, oh, we know how this is going to play out. And Wemby's got to get bigger. He's got to be stronger, and he will. He will.
0: That's part of it. That's part of it, but I tell you what, you don't want the ball in his hands with the game on the line from what I've seen. He clanked a couple shots. He missed a bunch of free throws. And
1: they're
0: so
1: young. No one had him even in this situation, right? So they need a couple more years, and they'll be on their way. But to come back the way the Knicks did in all these games is crazy. I mean, they were down in all these games. The Knicks should be going back for a game six.
0: They trailed.
1: They trailed by double digits again.
0: Every single game they trailed by double digits and still won the series in five.
1: But again, San Antonio let them back into the game, right? I mean, San Antonio just taking bad shots after bad shots goes back to all those three-pointers that they would shoot, right? And a lot of them, they got hot, built those big leads. But tonight they didn't have a huge lead because they weren't shooting well at all in the first half, San Antonio. So, but yeah. Jalen Brunson, 6'1".
0: You know, NBA I don't champ. Understand. You heard what Becky Hammon said, and you heard what Draymond Green said. Did they forget about Isaiah Thomas going back-to-back? Did they forget about Steph Curry? I mean, this isn't the first time.
1: No one ever remembers. Everybody has a short-term memory. You know that.
0: I guess you're right.
1: Everybody, I mean, like, everybody has a short-term memory. It's always what's in front of them now.
0: That's very true.
1: It's like, so, in anything, really. No,
0: you're not wrong. You're not wrong. We're talking with Dave Pingler, KTLA Channel 5, Los Angeles. If you're listening on 570 AM, you certainly know who he is. If you're listening in Cleveland, and you know you are. And in Orlando, you remember Dave. Dave, I want to talk quickly about now that we are officially into the off season. You're near the belly of the beast there. Let's talk about the Lakers. It's going to be a very eventful off season. I'll just make a statement and you can respond to it. If they re-sign LeBron, I believe they are comfortable running back this traveling circus because they're a million miles away from any kind of championship. If you got Luka and LeBron and Austin Reeves on the floor, they couldn't guard a parked car. They gave you the best chance to lose in the first round. Is that the Lakers' new goal now? Just sell out every night and lose in the first round?
1: Well, I can tell you this. To have LeBron stick around I know Pelinka was trying to trade him, whatever that was, a year and a half ago or so, I think. And he was trying to send him to Golden State, but Genie at the time, obviously the owner kind of squashed that idea because what does LeBron do? I mean, obviously he's the greatest, one of the greatest, but he elevates your ticket prices. That's what he does. So
0: he sells tickets, but go ahead.
1: Yeah, but you can get a premium for him. And remember, a lot of these, especially here in Los Angeles, I would say 15% of your attendance is like tourists. It's not everybody. A lot of people that go to these games, they want to come see, like, it's like going to Broadway. Want to see LeBron James. So does he stick around because of that under new ownership with Mark Walton? I don't. That wouldn't be the reason why they keep him around. I think he would be the best.

0: free agent this offseason.
1: Well, it remains to be. Here's why I said what I said. Okay, I was an intern at the Forum. Magic's rookie year, had full access everywhere. Saw damn near every game, courtside, all of it. And the Lakers are an organization, David, defined by their championships and their eras of championships. And they're not going to win another championship with LeBron. They're not. I don't know if they'll even win one with Luka.
0: They're not going to win a championship with OKC and San Antonio in the West. I don't care who you get.
1: That's fair. But they got Luka for a reason, and there was supposed to be a handoff. I don't think they're going to win a championship with Luka. I think he's the oldest 26 I've ever seen. Look at the guy, man. He's got the Fred Sanford walk already.
0: I would agree. They're all waiting for that 2027 class of free agents. And that's what the whole thing's going to be about, getting their salary caps. You know, it's like the Clippers, same thing. They're waiting for that 2027 class. But, yeah, as for the Lakers, is LeBron going to be back? Ooh, we're going to find out sooner than later.
1: Yeah, I hate to do this to people, but gun to your head, understanding the dynamic behind all of the decisions and the things that go into it, do you believe we'll see LeBron in a Laker uniform when the 2026-27 season starts?
0: Yes, I'm going to say yes.
1: Okay, what do you think? Will it be a one-year deal, a two-year deal? And I don't think it's going to
0: be 52.
1: It'll
0: probably be a one. It'll be a one-year.
1: Really? Okay. Maybe 1 year with a club option, maybe. Here's the thing. The other thing, too, the other dynamic here, two other dynamics. A, what can you pay him? I know about the Bird rule. I get all that. But you're not going to pay him $52 million. So what would he settle for? And number two, if, in fact, this is his last year, isn't he going to insist on a farewell tour like Jabbar had?
0: He definitely would want that. I 100%. But, I mean, they could pay him up to what? Because of the Bird rights, up to $53 million or so. That's kind of his max.
1: I think 58, I think.
0: Or 58. Question is, should they? I mean, but does he make you better? If you go look through the free agent class, he's the best guy out there.
1: And they're like 2-12 in the last three playoffs. So, I mean, actually, they did win a playoff series this year. All right, we can belabor this.
0: He's going to want to take less money to bring in somebody either. So he wants his cash. Who wouldn't?
1: And who else is out there lining up to pay?
0: I don't know.
1: Well, it depends what his goals are.
0: Somebody would pay him to sell tickets. Yeah, LeBron James.
1: Maybe Cleveland.
0: Right?
1: Maybe Golden State. I know he loves L.A. I don't think he wants to move.
0: Well, he would only be gone for a year.
1: That's fair. Unless he wants to play longer.
0: It's not like he's going to pack up the moving truck. Hey, everybody, we're moving. You know, so, I mean, it could be Golden State. Yeah, he could go back to Cleveland. That would seem like the most likely scenario to go to Cleveland if he does go. Why not?
1: The question is, do they want him? Do they want him? This is a team
0: that is a question.
1: This is a team.
0: How about Miami? Miami would take him.
1: I don't think they want anything to do with LeBron. I don't think Pat Riley wants anything to do with LeBron at this stage of the.
0: How about the Knicks?
1: Oh boy, they need LeBron like a fifth wheel. I mean, what do they need LeBron for?
0: I'm just saying he would love to play. He would love to have a year.
1: That was always in the mix over the years. Look, Dave.
0: We could sit here and talk about this all night, but
1: I think your instinct is correct. Let's not belabor it. I think your instinct is correct. When the dust is settled, he'll be in a Laker uniform next year. I'm not predicting it. I am acquiescing to that, believing that'll be the case. Dave, I can't thank you enough for coming on. I know you didn't feel well. You worked late, long duty last night. You got the last word. Anything you want to say before we say
0: no,
1: adios?
0: No, I love coming on. I appreciate you having me on. Let's do this more often.
1: We will. You're always welcome, Dave, and feel better. I know you weren't feeling well. That creeping crud's going around the world right now.
0: Yeah,
1: it's crazy,
0: I had something.
1: You sound a lot better, though. Dave, great stuff. Get some rest, my man, and appreciate you coming on my show.
0: All right, thank you.
1: Dave Pingelor, KTLA, Channel 5, Los Angeles. You see him. I think our good buddy Steve

0: Hartman is in for him on weekends, I think. Anyway, conversation for a different day. Coming up, we got three robust topics for the midnight hour. We are 21 minutes away with the clock striking midnight here in Las Vegas. You know what to do. 877-99 on Fox, 877-996-6369. Here's a tease. One of the things we're going to talk about is what Dave Pingelor alluded to. And maybe my mind is closed on this more than it should be, because I thought the Knicks just beat their butt. But there are those that argue the Spurs were the better team and maybe they choked. It's a conversation worth having, the kind of conversation our callers are so good at. So get those fingers ready, 877-99 on Fox, 877-996-6369. We are 21 minutes away from the midnight hour. I'm Bernie Frano. We're coming to you live from the Las Vegas Fox Sports Radio. We'll set up those topics coming up next. Keep it locked. 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
20: All right, we're back on the Bernie Fravis Show. 14 minutes away from the top of the hour, which means the clock strikes midnight here in Las Vegas. You know what to do, 877-996-6369, 877-99 on Fox. The midnight hour is here, literally midnight in Vegas, figuratively everywhere. You get the last word, and we go overtime. We've had multiple calls spill past the 1 a.m. Pacific time in the last couple weeks. The people like overtime. We're going to keep it. All right, topic number one. I wasn't going to go down this road, but I think I'm going to have to because there are more. You know, there's a handful of people I've already seen that have basically implied that it's the Spurs choked. The Spurs blew the series more so than the Knicks winning it. I can't go there. I always believed the Knicks would win, but you've heard me say 1,000 times, the most boring conversations, especially on radio, are when everybody agrees. So were the Spurs a better team than the Knicks? I mean, I think you can say that they have the generational trump card in Victor Wembanyama, right? I mean, he took a 28-win team, and you saw what they did this year. So, I mean, that's pretty impressive. They managed to build double-digit leads in all five games. And I think at the end of the day, if you rationally go head-to-head, you can't deny that New York's a more polished, experienced team. But some people, a lot of people think that the Spurs had more talent basketball-wise and young elite raw talent. And well, De'Aaron Fox stunk it up, but Devin Vassell and Dylan Harper and Stephon Castle, these are guys that really showed out pretty well, all right? So when you look at the Spurs, they're driven by a generational superstar, and they got a bunch of young lottery talent. The Knicks, they got veteran cohesion, and their players and their role players and the chemistry showed out. When you look at peak performance, my God, if you can get a 29-point lead against the Knicks in their own home arena, they have to do something to get that lead. At the same time, what did the Knicks do? They executed when it mattered, especially late in the game. It was elite. And the Knicks know how to retain momentum, but the Spurs don't. But again, Wemby, he kind of controls an area when he's on the floor. And look, the Knicks outsmarted him with five out spacing with Jalen Brunson and Karl Anthony Towns. So tell me, the callers, what do you think? Were the Spurs maybe the better team? I want to have a discussion. Did they just choke?

Again, they led by double digits in all five games. The second topic, and we have to get to it, Brendan Sorsby, he was the big news of the week. He obtained a temporary injunction to play in 2026. He evaded the lifetime ban. He made 4,000 bets totaling $90,000, allegedly wagered on his own team. He'll get a two-game suspension. People are outraged. Outraged. I get it. No, I get it. I'm not mixed up. People are going to be outraged. But this horse pucky about they're going to boycott and not play Texas Tech. Come on, man. You know, come on. You know, that's being dumber than a box of rocks. How about when you line up, be determined to beat Texas Tech? But let's analyze this and let's discuss this from a rational, journalistic point of view. Okay? I want to hear from people who are glad that Brendan Sorsby is getting a second chance, as well as the people who are outraged. So I'll tee you up a little bit. Let's look at the pros and cons. The court's ruling, they focused on redemption. They focused on mental health focus. They said Sorsby's legal team basically argued that if you're going to take a 22-year-old with diagnosed gambling and anxiety disorders and take him away from the one thing he can do, it could cause irreparable harm, okay? They decided, let's take a rehabilitation-first approach, and he'll continue counseling and monitoring rather than just punishment, okay? I think it's – don't tell me you're not going to watch. College football became more interesting, not less interesting, and you're not going to stop watching. You'll watch more, all right? So they looked at his individual self-preservation, but the cons, okay? Let's face it, it's hard to walk away and ignore the fact that a player who placed nearly 4,000 bets, including apparently 40, allegedly 40 they can verify on his own team, the fact that he remained on the field, that is what sparked the national outrage and disgust. You've heard it from other coaches. You've heard it from athletic directors, fans, and media types going bananas. And the critics argue that this completely spits in the face of accountability, that the ruling sets a dangerous precedent. Now, what do you do? You can have any college athlete who's caught violating gambling policies to bypass NCAA enforcement. The NCAA, by the way, once again, completely powerless. I don't know what they do anymore. They banned them, and you just keep going to the court. That will, you know, give you the decision you want, right? But it's not quite as simple as cut and dried as that. So what I want to focus on are the pros and cons. You know, were you for it? Are you okay with it? Again, redemption and mental health focus. That was their summary judgment, as it were. The cons, severe integrity concerns. It's, you know, staying on college football, which you're not going to stop watching. So topic number one, were the Spurs the better team? And I just throw up in my mouth every time I say that, because they wouldn't have lost in five if they were the better team. But were they maybe the more talented team? And I gave you the generational type youngsters they have versus the Knicks, cohesive and veteran. But I want to hear from you. Did the Knicks choke? Check that. Did the Spurs choke, or did the Knicks win it? Number two, Brendan Sorsby. Okay, pros and cons. Are you glad the court ruled the way they did, or are you mad? Give me your reasons. Finally, I did this with Stephen A. Smith a few months back. Now I'm going to do it with Pat McAfee. In case you missed it, Pat McAfee and ESPN are discussing a contract extension that would pay him more than $60 million per year. This is courtesy of Andrew Marchand of The Athletic. It hasn't been agreed to yet. Stephen A. Smith makes $20 million a year. Okay? Is he three times better than Stephen A. Smith? By the way, if you put the two side by side, I'm picking Stephen A. I like him better. God bless Pat McAfee. This is America. All my life, as I was a kid, if I see somebody that can do something, if they can do it, I can do it, whether it was sports or anything. So I don't begrudge a man making his money. I'm just trying to figure out what the hell's going on here. What was your reaction when you heard Pat McAfee might make $60 million a year? Just give me your reaction. We did the same thing with Stephen A. Smith. You can break it down. So number one, did the Spurs choke or did the Knicks win it? Who's got the better team in your view? Number two, Brendan Sorsby. He got a temporary injunction, going to get to play ball for Texas Tech this year. The pros, redemption. The cons.

0: Browns, major integrity concerns for the NCAA and college football. Number three, Pat McAfee, the $60 million man. What were your responses and thoughts when you heard that was coming down the pike? That this was Stephen A. a few weeks ago. 877-99 on Fox, 877-996-6369. It's the Midnight Hour on the Bernie Fratto Show. Keep it locked. We are.
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10: Jalen Brunson of the Knicks was named Finals MVP as New York took its first NBA title since 1973, winning Game 5 at San Antonio Saturday night. 94-90, Brunson with 45 points. The rest of his team had 49 combined. The Knicks rallied from double digits down in all four wins of this series against the Spurs. In the WNBA late game, the LA Sparks won in overtime at Phoenix, 43 points for Kelsey Plum. Louisville took the UFL spring football title game. At the World Cup, Brazil tied Morocco 1-1. Qatar with a late goal finished in a 1-1 tie with Switzerland. Scotland shut out Haiti 1-0. In baseball, the Yankees got a win. Tampa Bay lost. Philadelphia a 9-8 winner at Milwaukee. Pittsburgh ended Miami's six-game winning streak 3-2. And the Dodgers won 7-1 at the White Sox. Chicago's only hit was a ninth-inning homer. College World Series victories for Georgia and Oklahoma. I'm Steve DeSager.
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15: That's right, you heard the man. Bernie Fratto Show keeps rolling right along. The midnight hour is here, and we have a full phone bank. We're going to get to all of you. And remember, we're going overtime, so no one's getting shut out. You don't get in before 1 a.m. Pacific. The topics, let's reset them quickly. Number one, I'm hearing people that will still say the Spurs were better than the Knicks. They just simply choked. They led by double digits in all five games. They led 76% of the time. Were they better than the Knicks? I gave you what the objective argument was 10 minutes ago. I want to hear your argument. I'm not buying it, but I had the Knicks all along. Number two, Brendan Sorsby, the story of the week. He's got a temporary injunction to play. The pros, redemption, mental health focus. The judge and his legal team are clear about that. The cons, severe integrity concerns is relates to college football. I think the cat's out of the bag on that. What say you? I look forward to some good disagreements. Finally, Pat McAfee, the new $60 million man. We talked about this with Stephen A. about a year ago when he got his five-year, $100 million contract. Is McAfee worth three times what Stephen A. is?

0: I don't count anybody's money. I don't think so. It's time for the Midnight Hour.
1: It starts right now. The Midnight Hour.
0: All right, let's get a rock and a roll, and I want to get everybody in. Let's welcome our man Kyle in Vegas. Kyle, you're leading off tonight, buddy. How are you?
2: What up, Bernie? I'm well, man. Listen, let's get right into it. We ain't going to do none of the intro and none of that stuff. Let's get right to it. Don't care, Pat McAfee. He makes $60 million or whatever. If that's on them, don't care. You know, I never count another man's pockets. Don't care. Don't watch him enough to even have a real opinion about him. So, whatever. Number two. All right. Yeah, the Source B kid, man, what are we doing, NCAA? Are we treating kids with autism now all of a sudden? You take away something, we're arguing autism facts now all of a sudden?
0: Therein lies the rub, Kyle. The NCAA tried to ban him, and the court says, you got no power. They overruled the NCAA.
2: Here goes the other thing. Just because the injunction was lifted and he gets put back in doesn't mean that his draft capital or anybody is going to ever touch that kid after he leaves college. So is it a win for him to play college football again? Sure. But ultimately, are you going to get drafted? No. Now let's get into the real topic, okay? Let's get into the real thing. Mitch Johnson deserves 1,100 billion, whatever infinity of Google, whatever you can say the blame is, he's to blame 100%. You had two people that were still giving you better production than your five starters. You had Champagne, who's actually a starter, that gave you better shots. You took the ball away from him all the games, and he was coming out strong. 18 points, 6 of 6 on three. He was helping you out. Dylan Harper didn't play like a rookie. The man played like a straight up, like a man. He played like a veteran through and through. Mitch Johnson needs to be investigated, because if that was Popovich's team, Pop wouldn't have let that happen. If you put a blind person in a room and you just sat the stats in front of them, the Spurs, you would have thought the Spurs won the championship four games ago.
0: You know what, Kyle? I'm surprised he stuck with De'Aaron Fox Saturday night.
2: I am too. And listen, Bernie, I'm gonna make this one short, because I want to hear everybody else's opinions too. But hear me out. De'Aaron Fox had a blunder. Okay. Wimby had a blunder. Okay. Doesn't change the fact that in all five of these games, you led almost three-fourths of the game.
0: Yes.
2: What happened to Mitch Johnson in the last 7 minutes of each game is still to be determined. If he's still even – I wonder if his spirit is still in game one, because it seemed like after they lost game one, he just stopped coaching.
0: Yeah, thanks so much, Kyle. You bring up a couple of good points. I was surprised that in all the comebacks, he hoarded his timeouts. And you would think he would call a timeout. You'd sitting on your timeouts as these leads start to evaporate. And you could make a case you overuse Wimby, and Wimby was exhausted. Just a thought. It's easy to sit here and coach. Andy in Washington, welcome back into the Bernie Fratto Show.
3: Hey, Bernie. Hey, can I give a quick shout-out to UFC 250 at the White House?
0: Yeah, go ahead.
3: I'm not hearing a whole lot about it on the national sports scene, but it's quite an event. It was the weigh-ins tonight were excellent. But to go off of Kyle, I could not agree with him more. You can't play the young factor. I'm sorry. I mean, De'Aaron Fox, we're saying he misses – or gets blocked on the lay-in. That's basketball 101. A college in the NCAA tournament, you turn and you dribble it out. I just don't understand the lack of situational awareness from that team. And I don't want to hear the young stuff.
0: Well, that's fair. I mean, I think Mitch Johnson has a hall pass this year because they won 62 games. They knocked off the defending champ on the road, and then no one had him in the finals. I didn't, but your point and Kyle's point, the situational awareness at the end of the games, and not just at the end of the games, not exactly doing anything to quell these massive comebacks as coming back down 29 points. Anyway, continue on, Andy.
3: One last thing there. Run sets when you have that lead. But anyhow, as far as Sorsby goes, yeah. It's hard to

0: have an opinion on that for me because of the chaos that's ensued. In
1: well, are you glad he gets to play, or are you pissed? I mean, it's kind of a cut and dry thing.
0: Am I glad or pissed? Honestly, I can't. Okay. Whatever.
1: Yeah. All right. Pat McAfee.
0: McAfee, I say, hey, if there, what is the opinion on, you know, if you, whatever you can get, you know, you get. If he gets that and they're going to give it to him, that's what he's worth, according to me.
1: All right, Andy, it's the pragmatic synopsis, and I'm okay with it. It was a shock to the system. I respect Pat McAfee and his efforts to carve out this career, former punter for the Indianapolis Colts. I've been doing this a long time, and when I look at content, I see a lot of vacuous content on that show, and I have a hard time staying with it for more than 6 minutes, but I'm not the one paying him $60 million. Steve in South Dakota, welcome back into the Bernie Frauder Show. How are you?
2: Hey, doing good, Bernie. How are you?
1: Good, thank you.
2: Hey, yeah, I agree. I'm done with you. Oh, they're young. Bernie, I was 17 years old when I went to boot camp. But 2 weeks out of my 18th birthday, I was in North Vietnam. I didn't get to call a timeout. I didn't get to whine. And I didn't get to flop. 23 years later, I retired out of Sergeant Major. So I'm not a real Knicks fan, but ever since Clyde Frazier, I've been a.
1: So you believe the Knicks won this fair and square? You're not buying the choke thing for San Antonio. Don't besmirch the Knicks.
2: You know, being a former Ranger, and I say former because I'm retired, we were always outnumbered, but we won. We jumped in Grenada in 83 at 400 feet being shot at. I mean, throw that out the window. Son, you're paid to do a job. Do your job.
1: No, I'm not buying the youth thing. I saw Magic courtside when he did it in Philadelphia in game six, but he put that team on his back when he was age 20 and got 10 more years out of Kareem Abdul-Jabbar after he'd been a punchline in the Airplane movie. So I'm not with I don't go for the youth crap either. They were there.
2: I watched Will Chamberlain in Kansas play for Kansas. That's how old I am, Bernie.
1: All right, I want to move on. I want to move on to Brendan Sorsby. I want to get to everybody tonight. So your thoughts
2: there. I'm a gambler. I sit in Caesars probably a week out of.
1: So are you glad Brendan Sorsby was granted grace, or are you pissed?
2: I'm not pissed, but I'm disappointed because I'm a gambler. Now, if I put him in my parlay, I won't bet Texas Tech. And I'm a Pete Rose fan. They should have never let him come back.
1: Okay, fair enough. Pat McAfee.
2: You know, I mean, you gambled on your own team. But say you're a 14-point favorite and you took the under, you know, and you're like, hey, I got 20 grand on this. I can just throw an interception. We're going to win anyway. So why would, you know. That's just wrong on all counts. And then as far as Pat McAfee, I'm like you. I can't. It's 6 minutes. That's twice as long as I can handle.
1: All right, buddy. Thanks for your service. Get some rest there in South Dakota, my man. Tony in Miami. It's been a minute. But by the way, we're going overtime, Tony. So I know it's you're in the Eastern time zone. But we will go past 4 a.m. So if you ever don't get it in, keep calling because no one's getting turned away. We're going back to overtime.
3: I want to apologize, Bernie. I've been working a different job these hours, but tonight I took off.
1: All good.
3: And I ran it hard with the leftover New Yorkers that couldn't get into San Antonio or Times Square. They all migrated after COVID and came down here. So stay with me here. I didn't even register the other two topics. Bear with me. But
1: I'll get you.
3: Whatever time I have right now, I would just love to be in this moment. And I know if we're going to go on, and I know a few months back or when the NBA season started, all the gambling nonsense was coming up and we spoke about it. If we're going on truth and honor, I don't believe that San Antonio choked. They choked about

0: out as hard as the Fab Five did in 91 and 92.
1: No, I'm with you. I'm with you. I hate to put that label on them. I do. I think the Knicks were better. Go ahead.
0: There's no way this guy and this team was going to come into an adult league and just run it, come in out of nowhere. This isn't the NFL. And they think they're going to come in. They didn't choke. I don't think they did. Now, if there's a lot of people I heard up and down. I have friends in New York that said, oh, you know, with De'Aaron Fox, you know, he all he had to do was hold the ball. And all these scenarios, well, you know, like I said, Chris Webber, was that right? I don't know. I'm just saying if we're going by honor and they were trying to win, I don't believe they choked. I believe
1: I accept that.
0: I really believe that if you look at the history of the NBA, outside of OKC and, you know, that was kind of a unique year. I really think it's a league of somewhat veterans kind of, it all comes into play and it was their moment. It was their time. And I really, your opening monologue was excellent. When you were talking about,
1: Jalen Brunson,
0: Jalen Brunson and betting on himself. You know, Bernie, and this is key. He's American. We've been watching the last American ball player to bet on himself. You'd have to get to, you know, Kobe, Dwayne Wade, those times, 15 years ago. We had, speaking on Americans, you know, Kevin Durant. We had James Harden. We had LeBron, who didn't bet on themselves. In fact, they led by fear instead of faith. If there's any American players that are listening to this at all, understand that all championships are not at all created equal. And I'm not saying that Jalen Brunson's better or this and that. What I'm saying was what he accomplished compared to, you know, Kevin Durant, LeBron, Curry. What I'm saying is what he accomplished. Understand if there's any American players in Sacramento, in Washington, try and do something that hasn't been done, because this was a really special night, and it's a special time. It's a special moment in sports. And Jalen Brunson tonight took over mentally, took over that entire game. You saw it. Everyone was kind of went it out in the fourth quarter. It was his. He just dominated. And for those that didn't see MJ, that was MJ basically.
1: It was MJ-esque. It was MJ-esque. You knew you were seeing something transcendent. And because it was the Knicks in the 53 years. Hey, real quickly, Brendan Sorsby, do you have a thought when you found out he's getting to play? Are you glad or are you pissed?
0: I'm going to bow out if
1: that's fine.
0: If you want to ask me if the Backrooms movie was good, I have nothing. I've been drinking dead.

0: All right, Tony, take care, pal. We're going to continue with the Midnight Hour, and Tyler from Minnesota keeps trying. Brandon, this gentleman says he's getting busy. I know you're all over it, buddy. You're doing a great job. Want to make sure no one gets turned away. Paul from Asheville and Nate from Phoenix, you will be up next. This is the exact reason I created overtime, because we hear that people sometimes can't get on, and I really do really want to get everybody on who wants to be on. So the Midnight Hour will continue post haste. 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Paul from Asheville, Nate in Phoenix, you're up next. Keep it locked. 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
17: 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Phone lines are packed. We're going right back out to the phones. Paul in Asheville, thanks for your patience. Welcome into the Bernie Fratto Show.
18: Hey, what's up, Bernie? It was a pleasure to be on with you, man. Good to talk to you.
17: Nice to have you.
18: Okay, Bernie, the first one about the Knicks.
17: Okay.
18: On the surface, to blame inexperience is lazy. But when you, not all inexperience is the same. Not only was it inexperience, they were playing the New York Knicks for the, like, think of all of the media hoopla and all of the other craziness that was surrounded. There are 28 NBA cities where blaming this on inexperience would be lazy. And that's every other city except their own in New York. And the, like, think how many celebrities were courtside tonight. That's probably more celebrities that have been to the Spurs game in the last decade combined. So it's not just the basketball. It's the whole situation. And they're going to grow and they're going to mature. Like their coach, Mitch Johnson, he's 39 years old. LeBron, Chris Paul, Al Horford, older than him. They will learn from this. They will get better. When you just think of the craziness of this series, I think everything combined. And think about the roster with the Knicks. You have three guys that played with, for Villanova. They played bigger games in college than any of these guys have ever played before the NBA playoffs. Combined with AJ Anunoby, he won a championship with Toronto. Karl Anthony Towns, their consecutive conference final. Like, this is an experienced team. So I certainly think an experience was a part of it.
19: You nailed some really good points there. And I got to tell you, I think that contributed to when the Spurs hit their Peter principle, if you will. Because after knocking off the defending champs on the road, I think people heaped upon them too many expectations. Continue on, Paul.
18: Sure. But I mean, just think about the media coverage that the Spurs are used to versus the media
19: all that,
18: coverage.
19: All that. Yes.
18: It's a tally, right?
19: I call it so quantum physics.
18: Right. Let's talk about the Thursday thing, man. But, you know, so pathetic. And let's remember, the injunction simply says that the evidence states that he could possibly win a case down the road. And until that case is heard, he's eligible to play. And that case isn't heard until February. So they have
19: so,
18: to
19: so he's in the clear. He's in the clear, right. Basically. Yeah.
18: So to prevent this from happening again, Bernie, because the reason why every single sports fan in the history of sports loves sports is because when we sit down and watch a game, we do not know the outcome of the game, and we trust the participants to have not impact the outcome other than their athletic ability. And if that is doubted in the American public, bye-bye NCAA sports across the board. let me tell you how I was trying to explain this situation to my mom and my dad, and my mother, who is not a sports fan without a thought, answered this so beautifully, and it's the most profound thing. She was like, well, you know, it's really sad he had an addiction, but he didn't have an addiction the first time he did it, and wouldn't that have disqualified him? I was like, Mom, that's the most profound thing I've heard. And she's 78 years old, and like, what a great point. Like, if he's got an addiction, let's get him better. We're rooting for him. But the first and the second or the third time that he placed the bets, he knew better, and that was enough to disqualify him. So it's just garbage.
19: All right.
18: As for Pat McAfee, listen, big sports fans, I don't think are going to be a huge Pat McAfee media person. But what McAfee does, I think he brings a casual sports fan. Stephen A. Smith, I love him. I'm a huge sports guy. I love his passion, but I don't think very many casual or non-sports fans are going to relate to Stephen A. as they do with McAfee. And the guests and the interviews that McAfee has, I think we find out incredible information from him. $60 million is a number none of us can even, you know, comprehend. But listen, if ESPN wasn't making that money, they wouldn't pay him. So if he's bringing in the money, you got to pay him the money, Bernie.
19: All right, three excellent points, Paul, and I'll draw a parallel. I was on the radio when Tiger Woods got $60 million contract from Nike before he'd ever won a tournament. I said they got him in a bargain. He made him $1 billion. So a lot of merit to what Paul said there. And I do think that because McAfee is a former NFL player, he is able to relate to athletes in a new way that Stephen A. Smith might not be able to. Spock's Weed in Oregon. What's up, man?
15: Hey, baby. Number one, the first thing I want to ask you, are you better, sir?
19: Oh, yeah, I'm done with my antibiotics now. Everybody in the whole damn city's sick here. I think I caught something in Japan. So, you know, some days you're the bug, some days you're the windshield, some days you're the bug. You know, that's the way it is.
15: Well, you know what? The last thing a bug has go through its mind when it hits your windshield, right?
19: I don't know if we can say it on the air, can't we?
15: Yeah, we can. It's butt.
19: Okay, fair enough. You cleaned it up. Nicely done.
15: Thanks. So, all right. Now, I have been a long-time anti-Cavs and anti-Spurs fan for like a month and a half, okay? And so, you know, and ever since you called it, I was like, oh, my goodness, I'm not sure I believe you, but since you're Bernie Fratto, I believed you, and you paid it off. Now, one of the things I think is that the Spurs may have, if you stack it up on a teal account, they may have individual talent that they say outdoes the Knicks, but the Knicks are the better team, and they showed it all the time. They did the job, and they overcame a lot, especially Wimby's fragrant foul no call. That was garbage.
19: Yes, that was ridiculous.
15: That was awful. He put that foot under there. Maybe. I'm
19: he
15: not
19: did that again in Game 5. You're talking about Game 5, right? Saturday night.
15: What?
19: Jalen Brunson?
15: Yeah, tonight's game, and he's been dirty before.
19: That was crap. I'm starting to wonder if this guy's a dirty player. I hate to cast that on him, but I've seen enough evidence that it got my eyes wandering.
15: Yeah, my eyes are open to this guy, and that is not cool. But they were the better team. It doesn't matter if the Spurs choked. That's not the Knicks' problem. They were the better team, and they showed it, and they did it. So
19: duly noted.
15: There's that. So,
19: Soresby.
15: By the way, I'm Soresby. Before I would tell that, I'm drinking the good stuff, Johnny Blue tonight. So I thought
19: okay, wow, you don't mess around, man. That's you don't get
15: not
19: cheated.
15: Not this time. Absolutely not. And like you'd never wear a cheap suit. So we got that going on.
19: That's right.
15: And so gambling. I don't know if he's going to play. He might, but it's really sad that he is bigger than the sport. It seems. gambling has been the death knell of everything. I mean, if that's the case, put Pete Rose in the Hall of Fame and put Shoeless Joe Jackson in a remake of the Field of Dreams. Because this is kind of the same thing. Brandon Sorsby should not be bigger than

0: game itself.
1: And, well, and that may have happened, and this is going to continue to be, my man, it's going to continue to be a very polarizing subject all year. Continue on.
0: Yeah, it's absolutely going to be. Now, Paul stole my thunder a little bit because he hit the same point I was going to. Pat McAfee, I've seen him a few times. You know, Stephen A. annoys the crap out of me, so he can make whatever money he is, but I still don't like him. And, you know, that's my opinion. But if, like I said, if Pat McAfee is selling the commercials and he's making the money for these guys, absolutely pay him. I mean, $60 million is pocket change for all these networks anyway. So you've got that. And like I said, as far as the swords beat, the gambling, you know, I've said it before when we talk about the gambling, it made the sport less pure, but it made it more popular.
1: You're not wrong. You're not wrong at all. And that's proven by the numbers. How many people will watch the end of an NFL game that's 37-3 because they got the over and they want to see if someone's going to score to push you over? You get my drift?
0: Absolutely. I got one last thing to say.
1: Okay.
0: And that is, you know, back to the Knicks. It's the old adage, and it's not quite as apt as it could be, but old age and treachery overcome youth and skill. So there we go.
1: You're not wrong. You're not wrong. All right. Thanks, buddy. Always a good call. Always good stuff. There's an old saying, when a man with experience meets a man with money, the man with money usually ends up with the experience, and the man with the experience usually ends up with the money. Think about that one. Solomon in Los Angeles. Been a minute. We're hearing from you again.
2: Hey, Bernie. Yes, it's so nice to be on. Thank you. Knicks versus Spurs. Kenny Smith had a really, really good analysis after the 29-point, you know, debacle for the Spurs. Yes, they were outcoached. Yes, they were outplayed. Yes, their inexperience just killed them, you know. But the Knicks had to execute. You still have to be the other
1: team. I agree.
2: Team,
1: I agree.
2: That can take advantage of that.
1: I agree.
2: Yeah. So, you know, don't sell the Knicks short, man.
1: No.
2: Maybe another team can't do that. The Knicks did it, and to say, well, who was the better team? Well, duh. I mean, 4-1, that's the better team. End of argument. You know, that's always the case in a seven-game series. Number two, the gambling thing. I mean, I've said it not just for this case. Get the shrinks out of the courts. I hate that. Well, the mental anguish of my client. Oh, yeah, the lawyers are shysters that come up with this nonsense. You know, was he mentally able and stable enough and had enough clarity? Could the kid read and write?
1: This is why I love our caller, Solomon. Hang on, you're on a roll, buddy. Uh-huh. I shall say this. You managed to do something and point out pretty eloquently. You're trying to make Brendan Sorsby the victim here. Ain't no damn victim. Continue on.
2: Yeah, thank you. Could the kid read and understand English? If he could do that, then he's mentally stable enough. I'm not denying that he might have a gambling problem. Fine. But if it's a rule, it's a rule. If you don't like the rule, change the rule.
1: You know what I might have done, Solomon? I would have said, okay, Sorsby, you're going to get to play football. You don't get your $6 million. He's got $6 million NIL coming this year. So you want to play so bad, you don't get your $6 million. How do you like them apples?
2: Yeah, well, that would certainly make the news. But I was just going to say about rules and stuff, you know, it's against the law to run a red light. Well, it was 2:00 in the morning. I didn't run over anybody. I didn't kill anybody.
1: Right.
2: Didn't change the rules. That's not the point. You're not supposed to gamble. That's the rule. On the third thing, I'm sorry. I will admit I'm not that familiar with Pat McAfee.
1: That says it all right there. That says it all right there, because if you're going to pay somebody $60 million, you're putting a lot of butts in seats.
2: Well, here's the thing. You know, my take on it was this. Either a sucker is born every minute, or if the guy's paying him the bucks thinks he's worth it, I'm a laissez-faire capitalist. Go spend your money, man. I can't tell you where to spend it or how to spend it. That's up to you. And you're either going to find out you made a huge mistake or, you know, it was the right decision.
1: Right investment. All right, Solomon, great stuff. See,
2: thanks,
1: man, these callers, geez, we're 35 minutes into this. Everybody's on fire. Now, this next name might be my favorite caller of all time. Bernie in Washington, D.C. Welcome into the Bernie Fratto Show.
3: Bernie?
1: Yep.

0: I'm Bernie. You're Bernie.
1: Yes. Yeah, I'm Ernie.
0: Close enough. Oh, you're Ernie. I'm sorry.
1: Ernie.
0: Okay, sounds good.
1: It's okay.
0: Let her rip, Ernie.
1: The Thornsby, I have don't really care much about that.
0: Okay.
1: The Pat McAfee, there was a caller who said they bring a lot of the casual viewers to the sport, which I think is a good idea.
0: Sure.
1: But 60 million, not sure about that, but I mean, I like the show. I think it's fairly good. I watch it time to time. The Spurs thing, I think it could be a lot of the coach because I watched some of the games. There could be inexperience, but I think the coach either needs Wiegand to get a new coach or get better. I don't know. I couldn't tell you the answer to that. But like you said last Saturday, I think the Knicks probably played a hell of a lot better and executed a lot better, like you said.
0: No question. There's no question. Yeah. I broke down. It was kind of nerdy last week. Mm-hmm. So some of the matchups and the rotations on the floor. Yeah. And I did a little bit of that in the opening monologue. All right. Anything else, Ernie?
1: Nope. That's all.
0: I appreciate you checking in. I think he's a first-time caller. Let's get one more in here. Martin in Orange. Always look forward to what you've got to say, Martin.
2: Bernie, greetings and salutations. I just want to start off and say I really hope that your audience is a little bit more elevated and we really don't care about this Pat McAfee because we look for integrity. We look for what's good for us. You're Bernie, you're that 70, you're that 80-20 lean ground beef, and he's like that byproduct chips. We like nice sports journalists. That's what you are. That's why
0: I want to be a keen observer, okay? Dick Schaap was my mentor. Flat out, Jeremy and I are still friends. I want to be that guy that's a keen observer that can look at something, put a pair of eyes on it, justify it with relevant specifics, tell a few stories, and lead to a conclusion and make a closing argument like Clarence Darrow. I don't hear Pat McAfee doing that, but that's okay. No. Maybe, to each his own. Continue on.
2: But, Bernie, like I said, we're not into fart jokes and frat boy humor on your show. We're a little bit more elevated than that.
0: With Thornsby,
2: I know they just lost control and they have no control, but honestly, if I'm a head coach, any college program, I'm going to say, listen, kids, I know you got that NIL money, and if you do lay a few bets, don't lay a few bets. Lay a bunch of bets. Go crazy. That way, if you do get caught, we can just say, oh, well, look at the betting frequency. He has a sickness. He's unhealthy. You lost.
0: Hey, Martin.
2: I tried that week. Yeah, Bernie.
0: Stand in line. We're still going here. You're an educated man, I believe. All our callers are. But I say this to you because you invoke something. You ever heard of the old joke? You kill one person, you go to jail for life. You kill 10 people, they put you in a sanitarium. You kill 100,000, they invite you to Geneva to negotiate.
2: And there you go, Bernie.
0: Yeah, I guess if you're going to be stupid enough to be a criminal, don't knock off a 7-Eleven. Right? Anyway, continue on. I can't believe I just said
2: Bernie,
0: that.
2: You're exactly right. Now, who won? Who's the best team? 4-1. We know who the best team is.
0: That's how I see it. Go ahead.
2: No, go ahead, Bernie.
0: That's how I see it, but I'm hearing dribs and drabs of people that say the Spurs were still the better team, but you know the old saying, a man convinced against his will is of the same opinion still. People don't like to be wrong.
2: I have a different opinion on choking, too. I mean, blowing a big lead like that, is it choking? To me, missing that last-second shot when you've been stroking it all night, that's choking. Missing that putt. Let me ask you this, Bernie. Was Phil Mickelson just a better golfer than Tiger, but he just, he choked a lot?
0: That's an excellent parallel. I hate the term choke. I really do. It's an anathema to me.
2: Did Muhammad Ali win that fight or did Foreman choke?
0: How about Pat McAfee? What are your final thoughts on that, Martin?
2: I already told you on Pat McAfee, but I just want to say this with the Knicks. You can rewind the tape. I said Knicks in 5. Brunson did the thing what the kids nowadays are calling that Mamba mentality. not

0: Jordan-esque Mamba mentality. Bernie, as always, thank you for the voice. I love you. Have a good night.
1: All right, Martin. Appreciate it. The Midnight Hour is off and running. We will go overtime, 877-996-6369. When we resume, we got the old standby Andrew in Bakersfield. Don't be bashful. You're getting in. I know Tyler's tried a bunch of times. Keep trying. We will get you in. I'm Bernie Fratto, coming to you live from the Las Vegas Fox Sports Radio studios. The Midnight Hour continues. Keep it locked. 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
9: All right, we're back in the Bernie Frado Show. The midnight hour continues. Phone lines are full. And yes, we are going to go overtime. Promises made, promises kept. Andrew in Bakersfield, thanks for hanging on there, big fella. What's up?
10: Hey, Bernie, how's it going?
9: Good.
10: Good. First, I think the Spurs choked all around. But even if they wouldn't have, the Knicks maybe still could have won. And you could say, well, the Knicks choked or were choking in the first quarters of the games or the first half.
9: Interesting. All right. They did get off to slow starts. Never thought of that, but why not? Your thoughts on Brendan Sorsby?
10: Well, okay. Secondly, did you hear for the World Cup that one of the guys, I think it might be on Australia, his last name is Italiano. Did you hear that?
9: I don't believe I've heard that. You're scooping me.
10: No, for real. And
9: I believe you.
10: Well, I'm 50% Italian. I got an uncle in New
9: York. I'm 100% Calabrese.
10: I'm just kidding. Okay, and for the World Cup, we're playing a 4-4-2. You count from the back forward, but we have Rob Parker and Kelvin Washington at striker. Covino at outside left midfielder. We have Rich at outside right midfielder. We have Colin and Stu at inside midfielder with Jonas interchangeable. We have Monty at outside left defender. We have Dan Patrick at

0: Central Defender with you, Bernie, at Central Defender. And Jason McIntyre is interchangeable. We have Bree at outside right defender and Ben Maller in goal. We have Jason Smith, Mike Harmon, and Dan Beyer at active player coach. And Chris Plank and Arnie are water boys. Just kidding. They're strikers. But
1: all right, what are your thoughts on Pat McAfee? $60 million.
0: Last week. Take that, ESPN. That's all I got, Bernie.
1: All right, thanks, Andrew. Christopher in San Antonio, welcome into the Bernie Frato Show. How are you?
2: Hey, how you doing, guys? You doing all right? I appreciate the show.
1: Got yes, sir.
2: Job.
1: Please turn your radio down if you would. So you don't get
2: in.
1: Hey, Chris, if you could please turn your radio down in the background. Could you? You got me?
2: 4-1. Yes, they may have great talent, but they're not the better team. Team is team, and we lost a better team. That's all there is.
1: And you're from San Antonio. That's pretty cool.
2: Tickets back to the day when Gervin was playing. So I'm a diehard, and I live and die black and silver and black. I bump the stickers, flags, everything. We just got to be a better team. We might have better individual players, but got to be a better team. Sorsby, let's just do it as the NCAA. Just make it what it is, NFL minor league, and be done with his coddling players. The last bit, what was the last part?
1: Pat McAfee may get $60 million. Your thoughts on Pat McAfee?
2: Anyhow.
1: Brandon, put him on hold, bud. We'll try to come back to him later. He's a good guy, but the phone is we're fighting with the radio in the background there. Tyler in Minnesota, let it not be said that persistence is everything. Welcome into the Bernie Frato Show.
3: Hey, Vern. Thank you. My actual opinion is the Spurs actually choked. Like, they have a unicorn as Wimby. Like, that's, I think we can all acknowledge he is a unicorn of the NBA, which you love to have. But the whole team is about 24 years of age or under. So what happens at the end of the game, the veterans start stopping by and doing whatever. But also in the first two games, everyone wanted to know did Carl Anthony Towns as the MVP because he shut down Wemby or they won a game or two. Well, he disappeared for the rest of the series and they still won it, which is crazy. You know,
1: they had a hell of a supporting cast when you look at OG Anunoby.
3: Anunoby, but even Anunoby tonight, I'm a gambler. Not good for me. I had Anunoby over 17.5. He disappeared after the first 5 minutes. But they still won the game. But Brunson is just a bulldog and a veteran and kept playing and playing. I think the Spurs coach has more to do with these losses than anything because he never settled the guys down. They're all young. They have plenty of talent. But when you have a 29-point lead and the clock is your favor, you can't. You gotta call a timeout and say.
1: Yeah, right.
3: Why
1: he hoarded his timeouts is beyond me.
3: Yeah,
1: we're coming up against it here, Tyler. What are your thoughts? Do you have any thoughts on Pat McAfee?
3: Well, my thing is like back in the day, I was a Stuart Scott, Berman, those kind of guys back in the day. ESPN has lost their way so many ways. They're trying to cling on to anything that they can get for ratings. I watched ESPN, like, for the first time in I don't know how long, they were actually talking about a match on the WWF or WWE. I don't know what the wrestling federation is called these days, but they're debating on that. This is already a setup match. Like, they've gone so far off the path of actual sports. McAfee is the only thing kind of really doing sports here, which I never watch him. I don't care for it.
1: That's
3: whatever.
1: Revealing. That's revealing.
3: But I think he's the only thing they can cling on to get people to watch him or casual that they realize that that's the only thing they got. So they have to pay this guy. Stephen A. Smith, I love him, but he ain't keeping that kind of audience. And I'm not a casual like that. I don't watch that kind of stuff. But the casuals will watch them and him saying S-bomb here, whatever here. Like, the casuals, that's all they're clinging on to now because they've lost
1: Tyler,
3: their way.
1: Tyler, I appreciate you, bud. I got to let you run. I'm so glad you hung in there and called. Please call again. We will never not get you on. We're going to go overtime. Manuel, Dave, Jeff, Rick from Louisiana, hang tight. or cross over the 1 a.m. Pacific hour.

0: and you are all up next in that order. 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

0: 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That's why the Philadelphia Parking Authority installed automated speed enforcement cameras. Any vehicle caught speeding 11 miles per hour over the posted speed limit will be fined $100 or more. 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
14: The New York Knicks won the NBA title for the first time since 1973, taking Game 5 of the Finals at San Antonio, 94-90. Finals MVP Jalen Brunson scored 45 points. The rest of his team had 49 points combined. Stanley Cup Game 6 is Sunday night. In the WNBA's late game, the Sparks won in overtime at Phoenix, 43 points for Kelsey Plum. Louisville took the UFL Spring Football title game in D.C., 27-20. At the World Cup, Cup, Brazil tied Morocco 1-1. Qatar with a late goal tied Switzerland 1-1. Scotland a 1-0 winner over Haiti. In baseball, victories for the Cubs and the A's. Philadelphia a 9-8 winner at Milwaukee. Pittsburgh ended Miami's six-game winning streak 3-2. The Dodgers won 7-1 at the White Sox. Chicago's only hit, a leadoff homer bottom of the ninth. Wins for the Yankees in Cleveland. I'm Steve DeSager.
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18: That's right, you heard the man. The Bernie Fratto Show keeps rolling right along from Las Vegas Fox Sports Radio studios. The midnight hour is now officially in overtime, and we've got callers, and I don't want to have them wait any longer. Let's get right to it. We go out to Gardena, the man, the myth, the legend, Manuel from Gardena. Thanks for checking in, Manuel. What's up tonight?
19: I just want to celebrate. They say I'm lazy, but it takes all my time. Life's been good to me so far. Bernie Byrne, my man. Happy Saturday to you, midnight hour.
18: Right back at you.
19: All right, let's get down to the brass tacks. Starting off with the New York Knicks absolutely won it. Like our guy Ben Maller says, only a low IQ fan would think that the Spurs lost it, man. That was, a testament to persistence, to playing the whole 48 minutes, and to one Michael Brown reaching the pinnacle of his coaching industry.
18: Well-deserved. I think it's well-deserved. Imagine being fired by the Sacramento Kings 18 months ago, and you end up on top of the basketball universe. Continue on, man.
19: Well, what was our next topic of?
18: Brendan Sorsby.
19: What a joke.
18: Okay.
19: I was saying earlier this week,

0: Buddy Holly should be turning over in his grave in Lubbock. I mean, what kind of a farce is this? You know, I mean, it totally just shows how toothless the NCAA is, and also how crooked those Texas oil men are, and when it comes to their Friday night lights and their Saturday football. I tell you, man, it's a debacle. They should be ashamed of this thing that's going on out there.
1: We're batting 1,000. We haven't had a single caller. No one's going for the bleeding heart argument. Okay, good. Fair enough, man. Well, Pat McAfee, the $60 million man, what were your thoughts when you heard that was coming down the pipe?
0: Well, I treat McAfee a lot like I treat the World Cup. And that's the old Rob Parker school of thought. I never miss McAfee or the World Cup because I never watch them. Yeah, never will.
1: You know what I mean? This is really interesting. Like hold that thought, Manuel. Hold that thought, because when we did this on Stephen A. several months ago, everybody had an opinion, good, bad, or indifferent. You're like the third or fourth caller that never watches him. One guy said he never even heard of him. That is very revealing to me. You got the last word.
0: Oh, I've heard of him, and I know you have,
1: but I'm just saying, it's not exactly like he's appointment listening. He's about to get $60
0: million. Nah, you know, hey, he's capitalized on being a Aaron Rodgers' best friend and catching ESPN at the low point of their whole ESPN existence. So, hey, man, you know, kudos to him for cashing the check. You know, he's going to be laughing all the way to the bank.
1: I don't begrudge him, but he kind of comes on. Tell me if you know who he is. My impression is he likes to come on as this meathead, everyman type dude. That doesn't play with me. I can go sit at the end of the bar and listen to people like that.
0: Yeah, I was just going to say that. You know, sports talk, and that's why I love your show, Bernie. You have this era or this aura of professionalism, and that's what's lacking in a lot of these shows. I mean, McAfee, man, he likes to play the court jester a lot, too. You know, and which is cool, man, but just not my style. Hey, man, keep up the good work, Bern. Love you, brother.
1: All right, thanks, Manuel. Hey, Dave in Phoenix, how you been, fellow Michigan man? What's up, man?
2: Oh, hey, Bernie. Three good topics tonight. I guess I'm one of those low IQ individuals because I also think that it was more a case of the Spurs losing it than the Knicks winning it. And I don't think the better team always wins a series. We can look back 10 years to the Cavs and Golden State. I don't think too many people would say the Cavs were the better team that year.
1: No, that's true. But you know what's interesting, Dave? It's one thing, I have a saying in life, you know the old saying, be at the right place at the right time, but I think that's a comma. Be at the right place at the right time, comma, and do something about it. The Knicks had to take advantage of whatever the foibles were and coming back from 29 points down. And what's interesting is in all five games, the Spurs led by 10 points, so it's 6-1, half to the other. I just don't want to besmirch the Knicks, but continue on.
2: Yeah. Well, and I don't want to totally take away from the Knicks either.
1: Right, right.
2: But I was also going to mention the 1960 World Series, the Pirates and the Yankees. I'm pretty sure the better team didn't win that one.
1: Well, Bill Mazeroski hit the walk-off. Yeah,
2: I know. But I just think there was so many unforced errors, you know, whether it was a turnover such as when Wemby threw the ball off of Castle's back or some of the missed free throws, some of the missed open shots. A lot of those things were not really great plays by the Knicks, but they were failures. And the thing is, it was always at crunch time when the Spurs failed.
1: Yes.
2: And I also think it has to be mentioned that the Knicks didn't play either the Celtics or the Pistons, the top two seeds in their conference.
1: Many people picked the Spurs because they claimed, I didn't fall for that. You don't just accidentally end up in the NBA Finals. I don't care if you play the Washington Generals. Continue on.
2: Right. Okay. Well,
1: I
2: think you can look at it either way, but I just happen to say in this situation, it's a case of some massive failures. I think in the future, San Antonio will look back on this.
1: We'll see.
2: I think they will.
1: We'll see, because they're going to have to get through the West again. So it's going to be interesting.
2: Oh, true.
1: They got a target on their back. You know, we'll see what Denver and Houston and certainly OKC says about that.
2: Okay,
1: Brendan Sorsby, real quickly. Go ahead.
2: Okay, so I don't think Sorsby should be playing, so I guess I'm in agreement with

0: everybody else. But I do think there's a lot of hypocrisy around the country, because almost every other school, if they were in Texas Tech situation, they'd be totally 180 degree opposite. They'd be saying, hey, you know, we want him to play, and you are all hating on us. I know a lot of people in the Michigan Homer media universe would be saying that for sure, you know?
1: Absolutely. I mean, every fan base has their right. Their hypocrisy is rampant. Finally, Pat McAfee, do you watch him? I mean,
0: well, you
1: $60 million, man.
0: I used to love College Game Day when it was Chris Fowler or Reese Davis and Kirk Herbstreit. I like listening to intelligent conversation. I don't see any of that from McAfee. I think he and Stephen A. are both blowhards. You know, I like listening to Bob Costas on any sport. And I agree with you 100% on your guy, Dick Schaap. I loved listening to him and almost all his guests on the sports reporters. That was a whole lot different kind of talk than we get from McAfee.
1: Well, McAfee does not have that gear. There's no question. And I think his stock in trade is, I'm just a regular old meathead. I played football. I punted for the Colts. Yeah. And I mean, even on the crawl below the screen, they intentionally spell words wrong. You know, it's kind of stupid.
0: Yeah.
1: All right. All right, Dave. Hey, don't be a stranger, man. We go overtime now. No one's getting turned away. Jeff in Denver, welcome back into the Bernie Fratto Show.
2: Hey, Bernie. This whole Pat McAfee thing is stupid. That guy is stupid, egotistical, and just a moron. I tuned into his show maybe twice because of all the hoopla. And I could. You said you couldn't get past 6 minutes. I didn't make it past 5 minutes.
1: Yeah, I've tried many times, and it's not a knock on him. He's just not my cup of tea.
2: No, but the whole night, I've been listening to your show, and it's like, nobody watches the guy. I don't watch the guy. He's stupid. It's moronic. His show has nothing. I don't get the $60 million for a moron. That's just stupid.
1: I can't really disagree with the thing you said there. I mean, and I appreciate the passion in your voice, because it's almost like an affront to your sensibilities. And I'm okay with that. I'm okay with that. Let's go. Let's the Spurs choke, like these some people are saying.
2: You know, I do put this more on the Spurs than losing, than the Knicks winning, because Spurs have held the lead pretty much three quarters of the game. All games.
1: That's a fact. 77% of the time they led.
2: It's the inexperience of how to close out a game. Like, we can play with you, we just don't know how to beat you. And
1: but somehow they managed to do it against the defending champs on their home floor.
2: I know they figured out how to. The thing with them and OKC is they played OKC like OKC plays everybody else, and OKC didn't know how to take it.
1: That's an excellent point. All right. Finally, you already talked about McAfee. Brendan Sorsby, are you glad or pissed that he's getting to play again?
2: Well, just before I get to that one, the whole 29-point lead is you've got to suck as bad as the other team plays better to lose a 29-point lead. So,
1: that's another excellent point, because I paid attention in game four and I said, Jesus, they're doing it again. And you had a situation where even with the Spurs late in the game with a double-digit lead, took an additional 12 three-pointers with more than 10 seconds on the shot clock. What's the logic there? All right, go ahead, finish up with Brendan Sorsby.
2: Moronic. That kid should not be playing. You cannot bet if you're a player. Does this kid not – have you never heard of Pete Rose? I mean, Pete Rose – still should be in the Hall of Fame because he bet after he was done playing. His playing numbers should be in the Hall of Fame. He did that as a coach, but still.
1: Yeah.
2: This kid, with the amount of bets he put on, you know it's against the rules. You broke the rules. I don't care. You broke the rules.
1: You're not wrong.
2: You should not be playing.
1: Thanks a lot, Jeff. Appreciate you. Rick in Louisiana, you're up, my man.
3: Yes. first of all, it's good to hear that you're overcoming your
1: I feel pretty good now. Thanks, Rick.
3: That's good. That's good. First, I'm gonna start with what's the guy's name at the end?
1: Pat McAfee.
3: McAfee. Don't watch him, but he's getting his bag. So okay, more power to you. the

0: ex-friend, as far as the guy that was doing the gambling, from what I was hearing, he, you know, was gambling $90,000.
1: That was a cumulative total, I think. He didn't bet a lot of games, but they found 40 times, Rick, where he bet on his own team in the metadata.
0: Yeah, and I know that he broke the rule, but again, I think that this is a bigger issue with the name, image, likeness for him to have that kind of money to
1: pay. Well, there's no question. That's what I said. You want to play, you don't get your $5 million. Rick, what are your thoughts on? I'd like to get your thoughts on the Spurs next.
0: I'll say that they took a whipping. I mean, even though they came back from 29, and to me they never had a. I mean, I'm here at home, and I knew what was going to happen in the fourth quarter.
1: Sure.
0: And they never found a solution.
1: You could feel it. Yep.
0: They never found a solution for them, and I bet you Dallas is somewhere just shaking their head. We traded.
1: Oh yeah, 2 years ago. Brunson wanted to go to. Yeah, they imagine they had him and Luka on the same team. Hey, real quickly, Rick. Go ahead, Rick.
0: But the other thing, the one last thing I wanted to say is the good thing about New York winning that I didn't say last week, which was really good, is that it really helps the people, the players that got caught in the Jordan era. It was some great teams, but New York today, like Pat Ewing and Allen Houston, they're getting their championship today because they played in the Jordan era. And it's a lot of great teams that just didn't get their championship.
1: Very true.
0: They had to play Michael Jordan.
1: Very true. Rick, I always appreciate hearing from you, man. Thanks so much. Lock it down there in Louisiana. Enjoy your Sunday. Trent from Wichita, is this your first time coming to Bernie Fratto Show?
2: Yeah, it's the first time.
1: Welcome in.
2: Sure. Yeah, I've listened quite a bit. Yeah, thank you. Let's go first. I don't watch McAfee as much as I used to because my schedule's changed. But I was watching him before he even was you know, when it was like a YouTube little dark studio, you know, that they didn't have all the crew in there. And you know, he has his place, and I think that, you know, if they're paying him that much money, I mean, just because your listeners may not be the same people that watch that show. Mm-hmm. There's got to be getting some ratings. You know, there's got to be.
1: Oh, I don't think there's any question on some. He's moving the needle somewhere. But the question is it worth $60 million worth? And I don't count anybody's money. I love it when I see other people making money. That shows you what the possibilities are in the world. Do you have any thoughts? Did the Spurs choke or the Knicks just win it?
2: No, man. All right. Everybody that keeps talking about how the Spurs were leading, you know, a certain amount of times. This isn't soccer where you're like, oh, they had possession more. They dominated. You know, they got

0: the Spurs made dumb mistakes at the end of games. That's because pressure busts pipes. You know what I'm saying? The momentum is rolling, man. And there's, you're thinking, you're moving faster than what you're thinking, and you make dumb plays. And that's a credit to New York. I mean, even if they didn't like jump in the passing lane on that turnover of Wimby's, and it was just a throw off a back, that, he doesn't throw that off the back if the game isn't going how it is.
1: Brandon Sorsby, thumbs up or thumbs down?
0: I mean, obviously, you can't do that. It's a joke, but it's been a joke for a while. They've done this type of thing where the judge comes in that's local and just gives you the
1: that's,
0: thing. It's
1: that's
0: all
1: part
0: money,
1: of the
0: man.
1: Issue here with some folks. All right, good stuff. Hey, don't be a stranger, yeah. Trent. Appreciate you checking in from Wichita. Looks like Josh from California is going to wrap it up tonight on the Midnight Hour Show Overtime. Welcome in, Josh.
2: Hey, how's it going, Bernie?
1: Good, thanks.
2: Hey, thanks. First off, I love your show. I'm a bartender, so I always get off, late. And I live on the West Coast, so
1: cool.
2: I kind of catch your show on the way home. And I think you just have a really great voice for radio. I think I love your show. So
1: thank you.
2: But the first thing is like the Spurs lost. The Knicks were the better team. Like I watched most of the games, all the wrap ups. I just feel like if you beat a team four times in a series, you won. The other team didn't choke it away. They were just the better team. They might have been up a lot of points, but like the last caller said, that was a perfect point. Just doesn't matter how many points you're up. All that matters is the final score. And they were just the better complete team, like from beginning to end. I don't think the Spurs lost or choked it. I mean, I definitely were inexperienced. I think coaching seemed to matter a lot. I think that the Knicks were better coached, and it showed, and they just seemed like a better overall team.
1: All the above.
2: So as far as the Sorsby thing, that thing's like insane to me. Like, I feel like it unlocks like a Pandora's box kind of thing. Like, how are you going to allow like a guy that if I'm getting an NIL deal and I'm at some like low college somewhere, like nobody's going to pay attention to some directional university, what's going to prevent me from like, actually having information about it, about something, and using that to benefit myself to bet. And now there's the judge saying, well, you're only going to get two games. Like, I just feel like this is like the integrity of the sport. It's a bad look. It's bad all around. So,
1: yeah. Well said. And then finally, Pat McAfee, do you watch the show 60 million? What are your thoughts?
2: No, I don't watch that show, man. Like, it's on all the time though. Every time I go into a bar or anywhere you go, it's always on. So maybe that's why they're getting so many like ratings.
1: Fair.
2: I swear, like all the like sports bars, everywhere you go at a bar, it's always on during the day. But I don't know anybody that has a job that actually watches the show. So I don't really know who's like watching that like 2 o'clock to, that 12 to two or whatever the show is on.
1: Sure.
2: I don't really know how many people actually watch it, but I know he gets a lot of attention and, more power to people. So. That's all I
1: got. Good stuff, Josh. Don't be a stranger. I want to piggyback something quickly. You said Pandora's box. One of the things this does is set precedent. So the next kid who might have lost his spot due to gambling, well, all of a sudden you've got a landmark case here. It could become a landmark case. Well, he got off. Why not me? Great job by all the callers. Outstanding job. Midnight Hour. And, of course, the overtime at Midnight Hour. Coming up, the Bernie Fratto Show continues. We got to get to Brandon's fantasy files and much, much more. Keep it locked. 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

0: All right, we're back at the Bernie Frato Show, Fox Sports Radio. 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One quick takeaway was interesting, and I'm not surprised. We almost never have a unanimous consensus. We had 21 callers tonight. Every one of them agreed that the Brendan Sorsby situation at Texas Tech, where he successfully obtained the temporary injunction, he's going to play in 2026 because the case is going to be heard. It'll be heard in February, so it'll be, you know, suspended a couple of games against Nobody State, with all due respect, and then he'll get on to his conference play. And I think it's going to be must-watch to see what he does. He put up pretty big numbers at Cincinnati, threw for like 7,300 yards, 82 touchdowns. Texas Tech, you know, is dying to win something in football. So it's going to be actually kind of must-watch TV. The people weren't buying it. The court and their ruling, and Sorsby's legal team argued that, you know, on Sorsby's behalf, that it was all about redemption and mental health focus, okay? That he was diagnosed with anxiety disorders, and if he wasn't allowed to play football, it would cause irreparable harm. And so they decided to go with this rehabilitation-first approach, and he'll continue his counseling and monitoring. My audience was not buying it. Not buying it in the least. And one of the things that kept coming up was, you know, one of the cons I had alluded to in setting up the topic, they were right with it, that there are really now even more severe integrity concerns. That the fact that a player who placed nearly 4,000 bets, including 40 on his own team, remains on the field, this is going to spark and continue the national outrage among certainly the callers of my show, fans, athletic directors, rival coaches. And the NCAA, they oppose the decision, but they seem to be powerless. So I think it was Josh, said this is a Pandora's box. And you know what? That's an excellent point. What about the next guy who comes along? Well, one of these days, and one of the callers said he doesn't think Brendan Sorsby will have much of a future in the NFL because of what he did. And who might know about that is our next guy with his weekly feature that's growing in popularity, Brandon's Fantasy Files.
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3: What is up, everybody? It is Fantasy Files on the Bernie Frato Show. I am Brandon Deutsch, and today we're going to take a different direction here. We've been talking about sleepers for a while, and I know people are probably sick and tired of that. I know sleepers are always great, and we want to draft them. That's how you win leagues. But let's talk about the big guns today, the guys at the top of the board. Am I fading or am I taking these players at their average draft position right now? And I'm going to explain exactly why. A little fun change of pace for today. We're going to start with the guy that's probably the most hit or miss, depending on who you ask, of what they think risk-wise he is, and that's Christian McCaffrey. Right now, his ADP is 7. 7 seems fair. The guy had about 500 touches last year, it feels like. There was a time when he finishes the RB2 3 years ago, and then 2 years ago finishes the RB1. So he has had back-to-back touch leader years and has done it, like in terms of top two, top three in touch leaders or in touches in the league, and still finishes a top two running back. I just don't think he's going to do that again. His burst was obviously gone last year. It was all solely dependent on pass catching. They drafted Kalen Black, the 49ers, and they got Jordan James in the backfield, and they want to use them more. I'm not saying Christian McCaffrey can't be serviceable. And I'm not saying he's going to get injured, but we saw a similar thing with Saquon Barkley last year. Historic season 2 years ago. Last year, stayed healthy for the most part, but like they just didn't use him as much. He didn't have as much burst. So I would fade Christian McCaffrey there. A guy that I love, that I think gets overlooked every single year, and I think he should always be in consideration, even as high as the 1-1, and that's Amon-Ra St. Brown. The dude has finished as the wide receiver three seasons in a row. And you have to remember, no wide receiver one, I know he was the wide receiver three, no wide receiver one has even finished as the wide receiver one, repeated as the wide receiver one in non-consecutive years since Antonio Brown in 2017. What does that mean? Well, Justin Jefferson has one wide receiver one finish. Ja'Marr Chase has one wide receiver one finish. Puka Nacua now has one wide receiver one finish. And to dictate exactly how you can predict this is you have to look at fantasy points per game the year previous. All but one of the last 10 finished top 10 in fantasy points per game. So if that trend continues, we're looking only at two players that can, well, three if you count George Pickens, but he plays on a team with CeeDee Lamb, so I'm going to kick him off this list. Two players that can be the wide receiver one in fantasy football if that trend continues. Now, of course, Ja'Marr Chase could break that spell. Puka Nacua could break that. Puka Nacua could go back to back, right, with that offense with Matt Stafford. But that leaves Jackson Smith and Jigba, and the second name might shock you, Chris Olave. And I know Chris Olave's dealt with some concussions in the past. Olave and Jackson Smith and Jigba are the only two players that qualify. So if that trend continues, you could be seeing them at the end of the year. One of them may be your wide receiver one. So I am in on both of them at their average draft position. That's how I brought it back to that. I know we were talking about ADPs. Jackson Smith and Jigba going around four. I'd be comfortable taking him at 1-1. And I know this Seattle offense might not be as good, but he has such a stronghold on this offense. There's really no wide receiver two. And Cooper Kupp does just enough to take pressure off of Jackson Smith in Jigba. And if Jadarian Price is as good as advertised, I know he's not Kenneth Walker, that offense will still be able to get him the ball. Darnold looks his way. So I like where he's at. And Chris Olave, you can get a possible wide receiver overall number one after Tyler Shuck's big year at the 18th overall pick. That's the league winner right there if he stays healthy. I know Jordan Tyson's coming in. Olave almost led the league in receptions last year. He did an insane second half. He won people fantasy leagues. He's going to do it again. And a guy that I know no one wants to hear this, I'm concerned about him, very concerned. He's going 10th overall, Jonathan Taylor. Jonathan Taylor concerns me because it's the McCaffrey thing. He had so many touches last year, just like Barkley 2 years ago. And we saw this with Ezekiel Elliott towards the end of his career. Taylor's had a bunch of high touch seasons already. And last year, you could see down the stretch, he wasn't as effective. Now, part of that was the quarterback got injured, but part of that is that he gets tired. He's the whole offense. They really have to rely on him every single game. And that concerns me. I know volume is king. And if we're talking PPR leagues, it doesn't really matter if it's standard or PPR. I still like Jonathan Taylor, but not at the 10th overall pick. The final thing I'll leave you guys with today, the guy that's been talked about, Ashton Jeanty. Kubiak said, oh, we're going to use him like CMC. Kubiak also said a few months ago that they're going to use a dual backfield. 16 is way too high for me to take Ashton Jeanty. I am fading him at that average draft position. I think he's going to have a great year. I think he's going to be very efficient, very Kenneth Walker-esque from last

0: season in Seattle. Although I don't think Mike Washington's as influential in this offense as Zach Charbonnet was. You can follow me at BSD Takes on X, Brandon S. Deutsch on TikTok, and Brandon Deutsch on YouTube. This has been Fantasy Files. Back to you, Bernie.
1: Brandon, I'm with you, man, on Ashton Jeanty. I'm not buying it. And I don't know if the Raiders are even going to be any good. I'm starting to pay attention to mock first-round draft selections. Do you see him on any first-round mock draft selection? I'm talking about Ashton Jeanty.
0: Yeah, I don't. And you know what's a shocker? I'll tell you right now, Bernie, I would draft Omarion Hampton before Jeanty. I would take Hampton in the top 12. I would draft him as a first-round pick. I think Hampton, with that Chargers offensive line, those two linemen coming back, I'm buying that stock over Ashton Jeanty.
1: Is there any truth to the rumor, and you're way ahead of me on this stuff, that Puka Nacua could go number one overall?
0: Yeah, I mean, look, the 1-1 this year apparently is Jahmyr Gibbs, is what people are trying to say, which means he's a fade, right? But like, the 1-1 never stays healthy typically. There is some validity to that. I think it's much more open this year. Like, it's going to be Chase, Puka, Jahmyr Gibbs, or Bijan Robinson. Yes. One of them's going one, right?
1: Jamar Chase is up there too, right?
0: 100%. Jamar Chase.
1: I still have my tentacles in Detroit. I covered the Lions 10 years. With David Montgomery gone, I really think he will see a noticeable uptick. And because he's dual threat, you know, in an offense, a Lions offense, that can let it up pretty good. Of course, then you got Amon-Ra St. Brown. I think the Lions, again, I got to restudy this. They may be the only NFL team with two players projected to go in the first 10 or 12 picks.
0: Yeah, 5 and 6 right now on Fantasy Pros. Now, Jahmyr Gibbs is 1-1 on Sleeper. He's 5th on Fantasy Pros. Jamar is number 1 on their list. Now, these are just rankings in ADP right now. That no one's really drafted yet unless you're in a dynasty league, right? So you typically should wait on injuries. I always advise people don't draft until the final weekend in August, the earliest you could draft, in my opinion, in any league, even dynasty. Because what happens if you start a dynasty league, you take a guy and he gets injured in training camp?
1: One last thing, Brendan Sorsby. I mean, we've got to look ahead a year. Do you have any thoughts on his NFL future? And even if he ends up on somebody's roster,
0: yeah,
1: you envision him as a fantasy guy someday.
0: Yeah, I think he's a great quarterback. I mean, I disagree with that caller earlier. It was like, hey, he's no NFL team's going to draft him. I think that was Kyle in Vegas. I promise you right now, 100% guarantee you, Brendan Sorsby gets drafted next year. And I think it's going to be higher than expected. I know
1: he can always end up in someone's camp, too.
0: Exactly. Even if they're scared of the game. The kid can play football. Guess what? Winning is all that matters in a lot of these people's eyes.
1: Trust me, as someone who covered an NFL team, if you can help them win,
0: they won't care.
1: A lot of things. He doesn't have a criminal record,
0: nope,
1: to the best of my knowledge. And look, the betting thing, one of the other callers brought up the point about, and this is what, you know, created the Black Sox scandal and what scared the hell out of baseball and Pete Rose, that if you are in fact betting on a team and it's out there, then people might question whether the integrity of the outcome. And I don't think anybody can fix a game, but you don't want that even crossing people's minds, because then it does become WWE, and that's what the leagues are more scared of than anything.
0: I know everybody agreed. I'll disagree. I think I love that Brendan Sorsby is able to play. I'll be the one
1: fair
0: person.
1: Enough. No, I appreciate the disparate opinions. I do. And if there's a side of me, honestly, I'll leave you with this. I'm with you, Brandon. I respect your opinion. Does it serve any fruitful purpose to put the kid out the pasture? Okay, does it? But might it serve a fruitful purpose? We are a country of second chances, to allow him to play again and see where that takes us. Maybe the system worked, maybe it didn't. I think people are outraged because of the way the whole thing went down.
0: 100%, but I don't think just because, I know he gambled a lot. He had an obvious addiction, but I do believe in second chances. I do believe that as long as he never gambles again, this can be a sign that you can be rehabilitated from any addiction. I think there's a positive to it.
1: Well said. Well said. And I read the ruling, and I'm certainly okay with it. I am. Good stuff, as always, Brandon. Good stuff, buddy. By the way, I want to remind everybody, if you miss any of tonight's show, you'll want to catch the podcast. 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Right after the show, tonight's podcast will be posted. 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

0: the air. Coming up, I want to get to this. There were some key takeaways, I believed, from the tremendous victory. The 4-1 victory, USA of Paraguay. And I want to annotate those coming up next. I'm Bernie Fratto. We are coming to you live from the Las Vegas Fox Sports Radio studios. Don't go away. 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

All right, we're back at the Bernie Fratto Show. Fox Sports Radio, 12 minutes away from the dance sensation sweeping the nation. What kind of brand new fool are you followed by what my name? Somewhat overshadowed by the sensational championship after 53 years of patience in New York by the New York Knicks. 5 games over the San Antonio Spurs. And the other headlines that we talked about, Brendan Sorsby, etc., was how impressive the United States men's national team was in their 4-1 victory over Paraguay in SoFi Stadium, Los Angeles on Friday night. We had Dave Pingelor, KTLA Channel 5, news anchor, sports anchor, with us earlier. He was in the building, and it was quite the event. For the U.S. to score 4 goals, let's put this in perspective. 4 years ago, at the last FIFA World Cup in Qatar or Qatar, whatever you call it, got a lot of beautiful, shiny buildings there. In the entire pool group play, the United States men's national team scored a grand total of 3 goals in 4 games. They scored 3 goals, I believe, in the first half. And then they polished it off with a fourth. They scored 3 goals in the first 45 minutes, and then they made history. And by the way, not for nothing, for you historians out there, the USA has not advanced. They've never advanced past the quarterfinals. This could be the year they do it. They win their group. If they win their group, they'll play a third-place team from a different group, could be like Canada or somebody. I think they can get to the semis this year. I really do. They've never gotten past the quarterfinals. The last time they did it was 2002, and that happened to be the same year that they scored 3 goals in a game. It was against Portugal, and they excuse me. The USA netted their best performance at the World Cup ever, just getting to the quarterfinals in 2002. So, we're not going to do the do you believe in miracles thing, but for one game, there are some things we were able to observe. As Yogi Berra says, you can observe a lot by watching. And you got to love this coach, okay? His tactics, his tactical shifts. Look, I want to start with a player that will be a household name in America by next Friday, if he's not already. Folarin Balogun. He's a striker. It's my understanding. I think he was born in New York, grew up in London, lived his life there. 3 years ago, decided he wanted to

0: play for the U.S. He didn't have to, but he played for the U.S. And he is filling a major hole at the number nine position. He had an early goal ruled offside. But if you watch this guy play soccer, and the way he finishes, the way he passes for possession, the way he passes for penetration, his general field presence, it's a masterclass, okay? Then he had a second goal, a left-footed rocket up into the top corner. He had to maneuver through two defenders, and he became the first American to score two goals in a single World Cup game since 1930. That was the first year of the tournament. One of the other things we'll be watching, Christian Pulisic, man, what a player. Early on in the game, he set up that first goal. He split two defenders, made a brilliant pass, and he set up the offense. He recorded assist on Balogun's first goal, and he was substituted at halftime for Sebastian Berhalter. So I know there was natural fears running up and down the spine of Team USA fandom, but Mauricio Pochettino, the manager, and Pulisic both said it was strictly a precaution. They didn't need him anymore. They're going to rest him for a week. His availability for Australia, who beat Turkey, or you want to call him Turkey, whatever, they play next Friday. So best to our knowledge, he's going to be fine. Tactical mastery under this coach, okay? This was Pochettino's first tournament match. But he has a certain structural, and his game plan footprint was on full display. This is a team that's aggressive. They play vertical. They play a high-pressing attack, and they completely overwhelmed Paraguay right out of the gate. They controlled 63% of the total possession, and it was a tremendous transition game. It seemed like it felt at times like the USA had 14 men on the field. Okay, their midfielders, Weston McKennie, Malik Tillman, instrumental in keeping Paraguay really in a vice. They were pinned down, and this team's really got talent. Tillman's regarded as one of the best players in his tournament. And, you know, we've already talked about Pulisic and the other, Balogun. So this was, you know, this team's got depth. They really look flawless in game one. Can they build on that against Australia next Friday? Yes. And from what I understand, Pochettino, who's a real student of the game, will have other tactical adjustments that he'll make against Australia coming up. You win that game, they're on their way to the quarterfinals. No doubt about it. Coming up, what kind of brand new fool are you and what my name? Keep it locked. It's the Bernie Fratto Show on Fox Sports Radio. We are.
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3: Jalen Brunson of the Knicks was named Finals MVP as New York took its first NBA title since 1973, winning Game 5 at San Antonio Saturday night. 94-90, Brunson with 45 points. The rest of his team had 49 combined. The Knicks rallied from double digits down in all four wins of this series against the Spurs. In the WNBA late game, the LA Sparks won in overtime at Phoenix, 43 points for Kelsey Plum. Louisville took the UFL spring football title game. At the World Cup, Brazil tied Morocco 1-1. Qatar with a late goal finished in a 1-1 tie with Switzerland. Scotland shut out Haiti 1-0. In baseball, the Yankees got a win. Tampa Bay lost. Philadelphia a 9-8 winner at Milwaukee. Pittsburgh ended Miami's six-game winning streak 3-2. And the Dodgers won 7-1 at the White Sox. Chicago's only hit was a ninth-inning homer. College World Series victories for Georgia and Oklahoma. I'm Steve DeSager.
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8: Well, that's right. You heard the man. The Bernie Fratto Show keeps rolling right along. My name is Bernie Fratto. We're coming to you live from the Fox Sports Radio studios here in Las Vegas. We'll take it to 3 a.m. Pacific, 6 a.m. Eastern. And, of course, we've come to that juncture in the show, that juncture in the week. You know it, you love it, you can't live without it. The dance sensation sweep of the nation. You see, because on the Bernie Fratto Show, as Yogi Berra once said, you can observe a lot by watching, and we observe a lot by watching. See, because around this great country of ours and even around the globe, people engage in behaviors, and sometimes those behaviors are highly questionable. They do things that don't make sense that sometimes land folks in trouble. And you run afoul of the law, they can sometimes even land you in jail. But regardless of the outcome, regardless of how you characterize them, describe them, or observe them, any way you slice it, these behaviors, well, they always leave us scratching our head and asking ourselves, what kind of brand new fool are you?
9: What kind of fool, what kind of fool are you? Think I am, do you think I am?
5: So, what kind of brand new fool are you?
8: This one's going to take us all the way down under, the land down under, to Australia, where a couple of Welsh tourists named Reese and Carrie. We'll call them Reese and Carrie because, well, their names are Reese and Carrie. They decided to get up one day and they're looking for a little action, so they said, let's go to SeaWorld in Australia. And while we're at it, let's do a little imbibing. That's drinking for you folks that might not be familiar with the term imbibing. So they were basically hooked up to a blender and got pretty well lit before they made their trek to SeaWorld, and while they were there, well, come on, they did some things you really shouldn't have done. They were somehow swimming with the dolphins and walked into a, somehow managed to let off a fire extinguisher in the shark enclosure, and I don't know how they did all this stuff, but all the way from South Wales, they break into SeaWorld on Queensland's Gold Coast, and they were sort of pranking their way through hell there until they come across Dirk. Dirk was a 7-year-old penguin, and they decided that, well, hell, Dirk might like to join in the fun. So they kidnapped Dirk, the penguin. And they decided, well, Dirk might like to have a couple of pops with us too, so

0: start giving Dirk some of what the hell ever they were drinking, which was not part of this report. Well, one thing led to another, and after a while, after passing out, they started to sober up. And when they woke up, they looked at Dirk and said, well, Dirk's not looking too good. We don't know what to do now. So they tried to put Dirk in a shower, and they tried to get Dirk to sober up, the kidnapped penguin. And they tried to feed him and put him in the shower again. Nothing was working. So finally they drove to a canal, and they just released Dirk into a canal. But they were spotted by a couple of locals who decided to call the police. So Dirk ended up getting rescued, and he was returned to SeaWorld. Fortunately, Dirk was unharmed. But the magistrate, Mr. Cox, was none too pleased. But he must have been in a really giving mood that day. Although he said the tourist's actions were immature and stupid, he didn't believe there was any genuine malice. And the owner of the, or check that, the manager of the SeaWorld, was actually kind of relieved, he said, because some of the areas that that Reese and Carrie tried to access in SeaWorld, had they been successful, they could have ended up in a morgue. So what they decided to do, and the magistrate said, we just need you to write a letter of apology to SeaWorld and the Australian public on how deeply they regretted their actions. And Mr. Cux was pretty generous, and he just fined them each $1,000 and said, you could have found yourselves in a morgue if you're going into the wrong enclosure. Perhaps the next time you're at a party, you will consider drinking a little less vodka. Apparently, that's what they were drinking, vodka. Now, apparently, later on, someone regrouped and they were charged with trespassing. But no word yet on the drunk pair who went to SeaWorld, wreaked havoc, and they kidnapped Dirk the penguin, got him drunk too, and then ended up having to write a letter of apology. At the end of the day, to all parties involved, this makes no sense to me. What kind of brand new fools are you? All right, Brandon, take it away, bud.
1: All righty. So we're actually going to go to SoFi Stadium, Bernie, and I know you probably saw this, but during the Friday night U.S. men's soccer match between Paraguay and the United States, the United States obviously won 4-1. There were some streamers there, and they saw a guy in a black T-shirt with a soccer ball pacing left and forth on the barricade, like between right above the field. And he was walking back and forth like he was going to streak. But all of the security guards were looking at him. So he was being watched everywhere he went. They followed him. He walked back and forth for 20 minutes. And he really wanted to streak. Maybe he had a bet on the game. I know there's some people that are bet on that a streaker was going to run onto the field. Some people do that. One guy did that in the Super Bowl and then got bailed out of jail and made a bazillion dollars or whatever. I don't know what happened, but the man kept walking and walking and walking, and they kept calling him an idiot. And after a while, he had a standoff with every security guard in the stadium who came over there. And he decided...
2: He decided,
1: and this man does not have a name for what we know. We don't know his name. He doesn't have a name. We just don't know his name. He decided to jump and try and make a run for it. And guess what? He was tackled immediately. So, to this random streaker, since it was in the backyard here, SoFi Stadium, what kind of brand new fool are you?
0: Yeah, that's a good one, Brandon. It's my understanding the fans... we're dropping F-bombs on him right and left, and one fan even poured beer on him.
1: Yep. After he fell, after he jumped. He's like, you moron. I mean, what an anticlimactic streaking attempt. Might be the worst streaking attempt of all time.
0: Yeah, definitely up there on that one. And the irony is a lot of times fans, you know, they're lit, and so they're like rooting for the streaker to do it. Not in this case. You had some responsible fans there, although with the cost of beer these days at the stadium, you know, and I'm not sure pouring a beer on him was the smartest idea. But that's his business. That's his beer.

0: That will conclude another rousing edition of What Kind of Brand New Fool Are You? Which is now allowing us to segue into our second favorite bit that we affectionately refer to as What My Name. All right. Well, just hours ago, Jalen Brunson, in leading the New York Knicks to the first championship in 53 years, let his, you know, was awarded, duly awarded, the MVP. I am the only MVP of the NBA Finals who was actually playing for the losing team. Here's a clue. I played for one of the same teams LeBron has played for, and this was back in the 60s. Brandon, what my name?
1: Jerry West.
0: It is, in fact, Jerry West. Zeke from Cabin Creek. That was going to be my next clue. All right, I play quarterback for a local team, and recently I just got a new contract. So at $408 million, I now currently have made more money in football salary than any other player in the history of the NFL. Again, this just happened in the last couple of weeks. Mark, what my name?
2: Did the Rams guy, Mr. Stafford, get it? Did the Rams guy, Mr. Stafford, get it?
0: I don't believe I heard a first name.
2: He's a football guy, Stafford.
0: At $408 million, I've now made more money in NFL salaries than any other player in history. Brandon Deutsch, what my name?
1: Is it Matthew Stafford?
0: It is absolutely Matthew Stafford. Happened right there in Los Angeles. All kinds of fanfare. We'll see if he plays the remaining 2 years. But he passed up, another famous quarterback by the name of Kirk Cousins, believe it or not. All right. Now, this just happened a couple nights ago, so it should be fresh in everybody's mind. The Knicks, as we all know, has, you know, the 29-point comeback is just one for the ages. It'll be talked about forever. How can it not be? But what should not be lost in the shuffle is I'm the guy who come flying out of midfield to tip the ball in to shockingly win the game with the final tip in to beat the Spurs in the final second to win game three and go up 3-1. So the clue is I play for the Knicks. I got the final tip in to win the game. It just happened 2 nights ago. Mark, what my name?
2: Is it Ananobi?
0: We're at 5 seconds.
2: Is it Ananobi? Right. Is his name Ananobi?
0: The first name is not, is it? So I can't. The judges will not allow it. I keep getting yelled at by the judges. We need a first and last name to maintain the integrity of the contest. Knicks, 29-point comeback. I tipped in that final shot to win it, shocking everybody. Brandon, what my name?
1: I think the judges are too cruel. I think Mark got it. It's OG Ananobi.
0: Well, take it up with the judges. But OG Ananobi is the correct call. We need the first and last name. All right. The Rams made big, big news by getting, obviously, they got Myles Garrett recently. So the Ram fans are giddy about their chances. And that has, all of a sudden, raised questions as to whether or not I might come back. I was a key cog to their Super Bowl winning team, made the tackle on Joe Burrow to seal the victory. I'm a former LA Ram. They're buzzing that I might come out of retirement and join the team as a defensive end. Brandon, what my name?
1: This is Aaron Donald.
0: Aaron Donald is the guy.
1: He can stay retired, by the way.
0: I don't think he's going to come out to you. I mean, I know this is all fun and games and all that, but he's been away from the game 3 years, and He's got a nice cushy.

0: life. I just don't see it. I could be wrong.
1: If he does, it's going to be later in the season. I don't think he'll come back right away, and I don't think he's going to play many snaps if he comes back.
0: Yeah. So it'll be fun to watch, I guess. I don't know how these things get started, but they do. All right, this gentleman has been talked about quite a bit on the show tonight. I'm a current ESPN personality, and I am on the precipice, and I'm negotiating a $60 million per year contract. His name, first and last, has been mentioned probably no less than 25 times on the show tonight. Mark, what my name?
2: I think he was a punter. Was it a Colt? Was he, is it?
0: Those are all good clues.
2: Is it, starts with an M. I ran out of time.
0: All right. I'm a current ESPN personality, and I'm trying to renegotiate my contract. I might be getting $60 million a year. Brandon, what my name?
1: Pat McAfee.
0: Pat McAfee. You watch that show, Brandon?
1: Sometimes, if they have good guests. I you know what? It's too frat culture-ish for me.
0: It's
1: like Barstool, but a little bit even more fraternity culture. I like a mix. Like, you can give me entertainment, but you guys also be a true natural sports guy too.
0: I don't like shows that are dumbed down. Sorry.
1: I agree.
0: Don't insult my intelligence. They've struck a nerve. God bless them. Okay. But there's not a lot of there. Just my opinion. Last one. Okay. This guy's a legend, okay? He's no longer living. Someone brought him up earlier in the show. A caller brought him up earlier in the show. Now, we have to give Jalen Brunson a hell of a lot of credit. He scored 45 points Saturday night in sealing the Knicks' victory. But that's not the most ever in a finals closeout game. The most ever in a finals closeout game was 56 points. Now, here's a clue. I'm a tall guy. I did it back when I was playing for the Lakers. What my name?

0: Oh, Wilt Chamberlain.
1: It is, in fact, Wilt Chamberlain. And that will conclude another rousing edition of What My Name. Thanks to all for participating. Coming up, the Bernie Fratto Show continues. And, you know, I want to, there's a couple of other things that I want to get off my chest about the Knicks and their takeaways. And, you know, you watch, it's already going to start. Could the Knicks do this again next year? But, man, let them enjoy this one for a couple days. And there are three players that I want to highlight that really did some special things. And then, you know, maybe we'll touch on what's next for the Spurs, because I think most people would agree. Got to give them their flowers. They're ahead of schedule for what people expected them to do this year. They only won 28 games last year. We'll talk about those things coming up. I'm Bernie Fratto. We're coming to you live from the Las Vegas Fox Sports Radio studios. Keep it locked. 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
9: All right, we're back at the Bernie Fratto Show, Fox Sports Radio. Final bit of business on the Knicks and their impressive closing out of the San Antonio Spurs on the road. You know, the Knicks closed out all four opponents in the playoffs on the road. There'll be one other thing we're going to get to. At the end of the show, I'm going to talk about the unwritten rules of the Madison Square Garden Celebrity Row. There's all kinds of people that want to be in that Celebrity Row, and MSG doesn't comment on the process for deciding who gets to be on, whether they're a movie star or a singer or a comedian or a Wall Street mogul, whatever. But they have four or five rules that if you make it there are non-negotiable. You might get a kick out of these. We'll do that at the end of the show. All right, three names we have to talk about again. Jalen Brunson, okay? At least for now and for the foreseeable future, he is the king of New York. He's the savior. And as much as his performance was awesome, it was inspiring as well. And improbable, because respected people like Becky Hammon saying you can't win with a little guy, okay. He was overlooked for a lot of his career because of his size. And when he got to New York, he never even made an all-star team. He joined a Knicks team that had one playoff series over the last 22 seasons, and now they've won eight and a championship in the 4 years since. All right. Now, all of a sudden, Brunson's a three-time All-Star. He's a Finals MVP. And again, you heard me in the opening monologue of my show. He left as much as $113 million on the table to help his team. All right. He is a guy who brought the Knicks to the promised land. Over the years, you've heard LeBron James, nope. Kevin Durant, nope. Giannis, nope. Donovan Mitchell, nope. Even Patrick Ewing, Bernard King. I shudder to put Carmelo Anthony in that conversation. He might have won as a freshman at Syracuse, but after that, meh. I don't care. He made a bunch of baskets. But what's cool is Brunson's a New Jersey native. He spent his youth growing up at Madison Square Garden. His dad, Rick Brunson, played for the Knicks. If you submit the script to Hollywood, they reject it. Man, what's not to just love about Jalen Brunson? Secondly, I really have always liked Carl Anthony Towns, even in college, okay? Carl Anthony Towns had a little bit of a shaky series on the offensive end, and he even got into some foul trouble. But this is a guy that was very valuable in the playoffs. His composure, his leadership, he stood tall at the defensive end the entire series. Carl Anthony Towns proved by far to be the most effective guarding Victor Wembanyama. He presented the Spurs and their future star all kinds of challenges. And what will be interesting to see is how many people maybe copy that. Because Towns didn't do what Chet Holmgren did. He used his strength. He made life very difficult for Wemby. And it wore him down. There's no question. He pushed him off his spot. He contested it for rebounds. He systematically wore Wemby down. And after Towns successfully got Wemby to pull away from the rim early in the series, then he, took one for the team, and his offensive game started to suffer just a little bit, and then he ran into foul trouble. But the notion that Carl Anthony Towns was not a key cog in the Knicks wing at all is false. His defense, ironically, was the who'd thunk it type of thing.

0: give it up. I think, you know, he was a playmaking hub. He allowed Mike Brown to change his offense. And it wasn't during the finals. They had done it a while ago. Remember, they were down 2-1 to the Atlanta Hawks. They came back from the gates of hell to win it all. You should have heard the birds chirping then. Give it up to OG Anunoby. He's now a certified star. Wasn't just a tip-in. He averaged 21 points a game. He was an all-star defensive type of a guy. He guarded everyone. He guarded Wemby, too, and he could even guard the backcourts. In the end, Brunson, Towns, Anunoby, Josh Hart, Mikal Bridges, the whole bench, they coalesced, and they peaked at the right time. That's what championship teams do. Real quickly on the Spurs, and it's not that the Spurs didn't hold their own. They led for 76%. They're ahead of schedule. They went from 28 wins to 62 wins. They knocked off the champs, and we'll see what happens. I think we haven't had a repeat winner in 8 years. I think the Knicks are going to be a very, very tough out next year. We shall see. We always feel that way. Remember with the Celtics a couple years ago and OKC last year? This Knicks team looks and feels a little different, man. And there you have it. All right, World Cup is underway. It's time for Chris Perfett's World of Soccer.
1: The greatest goals.
2: I've just seen the most insane goal I have ever seen.
1: The thrilling finishes. The international drama.
3: El Chicharito, Chicharito, Chicharito. Ahí, ahí la tiene Torrado.
1: It's all here in this report from the World of Soccer.
4: And just like that, the World Cup is on. Here at the World of Soccer, we're going to be talking about all of it because the first 3 days have given us some fantastic action, especially in the case of Mexico and the United States. I have really enjoyed the fan reactions across the United States as people come in and discover our wonderful country. British fans in awe of high school football stadiums and questioning whether or not Americans fill up those stadiums. Yes, Texans do fill up that stadium. I've seen Scottish fans having the time of their life in Boston, and a Japanese fan who is absolutely floored at the idea of free chips and salsa at Tex-Mex restaurants and getting free refills. However, let's go to the pitch. Let's start by what we saw from the United States with a 4-1 win over Paraguay. Their first time ever scoring 4 goals in a World Cup game since probably about the 1930s. Paraguay looked utterly befuddled by the United States, who, if you listen to the World of Soccer, you know that I have argued for a long time of the power of Folarin and Balogun to be on the starting 11. Well, my prayers have been answered. Pochettino, the coach, put him on that, and sure enough, 2 goals, 31 minute and 45 in stoppage time in the first half to get 2 goals. And really, that second goal coming after being denied an earlier second goal off of offsides. Balogun has been nothing but electric, and the team should constantly look to him going forward. And then Giovanni Reyna really shutting the door in the 98th minute, really securing why he should be on this team in spite of all the trouble that's kind of come with him in the past. And that's really what we should be looking for with the United States. It was a solid statement win, exactly what they needed to do coming up against Paraguay to start their group. Now, they'll have some other challenges to come in the group. Turkey and Australia should prove some interesting challenges, but those 3 points right out of the gate already for this group, we'll have to see. I think that almost secures the United States getting through. All they need to do is not drop these next 2 games. Probably need to pick up about 5 points total to move forward. Shouldn't be a problem if they keep playing like they do. Should get 6 points and move forward. Now, the injury to Christian Pulisic is one to keep an eye on. However, I'm maybe going to say something a little bit controversial here in that I don't think this United States team as constructed is really that utterly dependent on Pulisic. I know he is the big name that everyone knows. He is the name that a lot of people will talk about because they are parachuting into soccer and the World Cup. But for those who are just joining in, let me just say something as a soccer guy who watches a lot. First off, welcome. Second off, Pulisic has not started for a while in European play. He's not a starter. And to be honest, I know he's in a very good prime of his career right now. However, in big

0: tournaments like the World Cup, Pulisic has not produced. That's the reality of it. And I know he gets the Captain America label and he gets to be called the team captain and everything, but I'm sorry, you saw on Friday the top performers. You're looking at Giovanni Reyna, you're looking at Balogun, you're looking at the rest of this team playing good competitive team ball. Pulisic is not a Mbappe. He is not a Yamal. He is not even Harry Kane. I hope he's healthy. I think the team is better with him on it than without it. But he's not going to be giving you these heroics that I think sometimes we end up selling the team on. He's just not. He's just not. End of story. Now, Mexico, I thought, got off to a tremendous start, crushing South Africa 2-0 to start their campaign. They'll be playing South Korea in Guadalajara, and then their third match against Czechia in Azteca. South Korea, of course, gutting out a wonderful win over Czechia in that group. So it'll be a competitive, really competitive fight for Mexico to move forward. But I think you're looking at those two teams, Korea and Mexico, moving forward regardless of what happens in the rest of the group. Switzerland really dropping the ball against Qatar on Saturday, looking like an easy 3 points. And then Qatar getting their first ever World Cup points on their second ever goal in an equalizer near the end. And Brazil just looking absolutely flat against Morocco. And as much as I think Brazil is pinning their hopes, they're just not the giants they once were. You know, it's been so long since the golden generation, so long since even Neymar won one final score against Morocco, who's no slouch themselves, feels about right. Of course, a lot of the big guys have yet to really get going. On Sunday, you'll watch Germany in action against Curacao. Not really going to be much of a competitive game there, or kind of a bit of a warm-up. Then Group F coming up, a tremendous group on Sunday. The Netherlands and Japan. Japan rocked by a lot of injuries. Be interesting to see how they will get going through everything. And then we just keep looking forward, of course, to Group L. See a lot of that coming up here later in the week. We'll be talking about it on the next World of Soccer as England gets going against Croatia on Wednesday. France, of course, kicking off against Senegal on Tuesday. Another one to really look forward to there as this ball slowly starts to roll. And of course, on the next World of Soccer, we'll be keeping you tuned up with everything the United States is doing. They'll have their next game on next Friday against Australia. Of course, we'll have to keep an eye on that. My expectations of the U.S. is still, at this point, not to win the World Cup, but to pick up some much-needed knockout round victories, which they still have not had in their history. Still, everything is here. It's in play. We're going to be talking all about it in the coming weeks on the World of Soccer.
1: Of course, next Friday, June 19th, 12 noon Pacific time, 3 p.m. Eastern, the U.S. takes their talents to Seattle. They'll play Lumen Field in Seattle against the aforementioned Australian Socceroos. Right now, the Group D standings, United States is top. They're alone up top based on goal differential. They won their game by 3 goals. Australia, a clean sheet, 2-0. Surprising to me, they shut out Turkey. I'm not calling them Turkey A. So next Friday will be a hell of a game. If the USA wins that game, they'll punch their ticket to get out of the group. And if they can finish it off against Turkey, well, they win their group, then they're going to play a third place team in the quarterfinals. I think it would be a major accomplishment if the USA got to the semis. A tremendous, it'd keep this country captivated for another 3-4 weeks, and it'll be great to watch. So, one in the books, next Friday, June 19th. Mark your calendars, USA versus Australia, noon Pacific, 3 Eastern. Coming up, we wrap up the show, and I'm sure if you watched any of the NBA Finals, you saw the infamous and or famous Madison Square Garden Celebrity Row. Well, you saw Tracy Morgan and Ben Stiller and Spike Lee and Timothy Chalamet, et cetera, Fat Joe. People want to be there. Yeah, they do. I couldn't care less. But if you want to be and you're selected, these are the rules.

0: rules are going to have to play by. I got a real kick out of this, and I think you will too. We'll talk about that coming up as we wrap up the show. I'm Bernie Fratto. We're coming to you live from the Las Vegas Fox Sports Radio studios. 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

0: All right, wrapping it up on the Bernie Fratto Show, Fox Sports Radio. I thank my producers, Brandon Deutsch and Mark Ramsey, keeping the plane in the air for the entire 4 hours. One thing we want to look at for a while is the Celebrity Row at Madison Square Garden for Knicks games, and I'm fine with that. I've seen about enough of Timothy Chalamet and Ben Stiller and Tracy Morgan and Fat Joe and all of them, Spike Lee. But it's a big deal. It's a big deal there. I get it because I remember Gucci Rowe at the Forum years ago, and people want to be there. And so what's interesting is MSG, I've not seen ever them publicly comment on the process for deciding which movie stars or which singers or comedians get comp courtside or who gets turned away or why they get turned away. But I'm told they do have a method to their madness, okay? But they don't give you the official rules, and you got to figure it out for yourself. But let's just say you're one of the folks that's selected, okay? They got rules if you get to join the club. Now, I understand you're very well taken care of. They feed you and water you and all that, but one of the first rules is stay in your damn seat. Don't take the largesse and the generosity of the Knicks hospitality to Celebrity Row. If you make it to Celebrity Row, you are expected to remain in your seat within camera range from the beginning to the end of the game. You may have heard years ago that the model Emily Ratajkowski, they committed a cardinal sin. They left their comp seats early during a blowout. Guess what? The Knicks stormed back to win that game and beat the Miami Heat. Sound familiar? Later on, Ratajkowski asked for free Rangers tickets. The Garden says, not no, hell no. You can get some tickets. Welcome. You're welcome to buy great seats at any time. So they're not playing around. So if you think you got your special hide, you're a beautiful person, no. You can't leave the game early, and you don't want you to leave your seat, okay? Truth of the matter is they'll wait on you. You'll be fed and watered. Don't move your ass. Sit down and shut up. Well, don't shut up. You can cheer for the team. So they treat it like a Broadway show, okay, more so than a basketball game. Now, what's interesting is if celebs get comped, they're not, again, they're expected to appear on camera on demand and wave to fans at the Jumbotron. The Knicks are apparently use this to create promotional videos or, you know, promotions for Madison Square Garden and the like. And Woody Allen, who was once part of that Celebrity Row, found out the hard way what happens if you don't play by the rules. Okay. He was a big part of what they call Sweet 200. He was a big part of Celebrity Row at Madison Square Garden for years. But when asked, would you please do some promos for us? He declined. James Dolan says, you're gone. He kicked Woody Allen out after he declined the two promotions for the MSG network. Another no-no, another rule. Do not even think about re-gifting this gift that you've been given. Don't think about it. Ain't like that bottle of wine that somebody bought you with the greatest intentions and you really appreciate it, but you end up re-gifting it. There's no real crime in that. My Catholic guilt wouldn't allow me to do it, but I get why people do that. But you better not re-gift a seat. Give away. And sell it? Oh, my goodness. They're controlled by MSG. Okay. Apparently, Celebrity Row functions more like a VIP club than a traditional sporting event. If you're on the list, you're considered a golden child. But Madison Square Garden is not happy when you have invited guests who try to play games. And you run a tremendous risk, even for a simple regular season game, if the tickets aren't staying in the hands of the person who's supposed to get them, and the game isn't attended by the person who is supposed to get them. And people are warned not to do that. The other thing is, and this is a beauty, I don't think this would have worked in San Antonio because half the crowd Saturday night were cheering for the Knicks, man. The Garden is not interested in just any old celebrity. they actually want people like Ben Stiller and Chris Rock, who've demonstrated their loyalty to the Knicks over a decade or more. Okay. They want to know how serious, how deep is your fandom go? Are you really sincere about this? Okay. Most of the celebrity row seats are controlled by the Garden, but that's not all. Now, the NBA gets an allotment also. You know that big Hollywood studios and talent agencies and many blue chip sponsors, well, they buy some of their own. Okay. Same for Spike Lee, who admitted to Stephen A. Smith, he said he looked stupid for spending millions on Knicks tickets over the decades. You know damn well he didn't mean it. But he did spend a lot, and he was open about it. But the Garden curates the entire process. So you're not going to find celebrity seats on your own, and you better be a Knicks fan. Seriously, you better be there to root for the Knicks. Now, you look at the mad scramble for tickets this past week in Game 3 and 4, and you see the astronomical level of spending that went on. And just to give this some perspective, you heard, you know, to get in the arena was $9,000, and some of the lower bowl seats were $50,000. Well, before Game 3, MSG announced a pair of Celebrity Row tickets for Game 3 had been fetched by $1 million at a charity auction. $1 million to see a basketball game. Oh, and they lost. One last tip. Be careful of what you say there. If you criticize James Dolan's management decisions, that might get back to him, and you might find yourself 86th out of there. Okay? An actor, Ethan Hawke, told Bill Simmons he was cut off from Celebrity Row and the whole gravy train for publicly questioning James Dolan coaching hire. Which actually I can't deny. I did that last year too when they fired Tibbs. But hey, it was the right move, and I love Mike Brown. Great guy. Talked to him at the NBA Summer League many times. Look, the Garden has this sort of odd, unique area that's reserved for the quote-unquote beautiful people. But you can't happen there. You're a guest. You have to act as a guest. You don't go to the party and all start taking shots at people. So stay in your seat. Don't give away your seat. You better be a Knicks fan. You better not criticize the management. Or you too, maybe someday, could be on Knicks Celebrity Row. You know it's going to be a big deal all year next year because they're the defending champs now. That's the way it rolls. Congratulations again to the New York Knicks. I never doubted you. It's going to do it for the Bernie Fratto Show. We'll see you next week. Keep it locked. Up next, the great Andy Furman on Fox Sports Radio.
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9: What you need to know.
10: The New York Knicks won the NBA title for the first time since 1973, taking Game 5 of the Finals at San Antonio 94-90. Finals MVP Jalen Brunson scored 45 points. The rest of his team had 49 points combined. Stanley Cup Game 6 is Sunday night. In the WNBA's late game, the Sparks won in overtime at Phoenix, 43 points for Kelsey Plum. Louisville took the UFL Spring Football title game in D.C. 27-20. At the World Cup, Brazil tied Morocco 1-1. Qatar with a late goal tied Switzerland 1-1. Scotland a 1-0 winner over Haiti. In baseball, victories for the Cubs and the A's. Philadelphia a 9-8 winner at Milwaukee. Pittsburgh ended Miami's 6-game winning streak 3-2. The Dodgers won 7-1 at the White Sox. Chicago's only hit, a leadoff homer bottom of the ninth. Wins for the Yankees in Cleveland. I'm Steve DeSager.
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13: Oh, and away we go. How'd they do it? How did they do it? That's coming right up. Good morning, everybody. This is Fox Sports Sunday on Fox Sports Radio. He's the man. He's Bucky Brooks. I'm Andy Furman, and we're broadcasting live from the Fox Sports Radio studios. 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If I may, I've been following it. Morocco and Brazil tied at 1. Switzerland, Qatar, 1-1. Qatar came back with a late goal. And Scotland shuts out Haiti 1-0. Okay, here he is, my guy, Mr. Football, Mr. Bucky Brooks. Hello, Buck. How are you?
14: I'm good. What's going on, Andy? How you doing?
13: Well, I feel pretty good. I mean, I saw on social media last night, after the Knicks won that game 94-90, the throngs of people in New York City. And I got to ask you this. I mean, I'm pretty happy that the Knicks won. This is number one. Number two, how did they do it? I mean, you know, you're an athlete. You're down 2 touchdowns in a game with about 7 minutes to go. Your head's between your legs. You say, you know what? Let's wait till next week. They did it time and time again. You know, in game 4, down 29 points, they come back. Last night, they're down like about 15 with about 8 minutes to go, and they come back. What is it? Is it just bad play on San Antonio? San Antonio just gives up? I mean, or you got to credit the Knicks. Tell me how this is done, because I've never seen this in sports.
14: Yeah, I mean, I think it's a combination of things that led to the Knicks being able to get it done. I think some of it was their experience, their grittiness. They'd had their heart broken. I've heard analyst for a long time talk about, Doug Collins used to always talk about, before you can be a champion, you have to have your heart broken. And so if you think about the series of missteps that the Knicks had had in previous years, this kind of forged a resilience and a grittiness in them that helped him get past the San Antonio Spurs. Also, that group had played together for a long time. You have three teammates, Jalen Brunson, Mikal Bridges, and Josh Hart, played together at Villanova. That chemistry and continuity, that connectivity really, really matters. You think about some of the older guys, the other guys that they had, OG Anunoby, Carl Anthony Towns. They also had been grizzled vets that had been in the league, that had been through some wars. And I think at the end of the day, the experience mattered. Yeah, the San Antonio Spurs had some missteps down the stretch where they didn't finish games. And at one point, they showed a stat during the game. I think the Spurs had led for 155 of the minutes, 100, maybe 177 of the minutes. The Knicks only led for 55 of the minutes in the series, but yet
13: don't
14: it was
13: matter.
14: A 4-1. Yeah, but it was a 4-1 thing. But I think it speaks to maybe the Spurs' inability to close the game and the Knicks' ability to win what matters most, and that's the fourth quarter.
13: Well, I tell you what, I think it was after game four, I heard Charles Barkley railed on San Antonio and their coach Robinson. I mean, he went crazy on the coaching staff, like how they could do that and how it could just fall apart. But, I looked at the stats. If you were to look at the stats of the game from last night, you couldn't even tell who won. It was so evenly matched. I'm looking right now. The Knicks as a team shot 31. I would not

0: not a big stat guy, really. But the Knicks shot 31 for 87 for 36% from the field. And San Antonio shot 33 for 86 for 38% from the field, all right? Threes, 12 for 37 for the Knicks for 32%. And as far as San Antonio, 12 for 37 for 32%. Exactly the same. Rebounding, 48 for the Knicks, 47 for San Antonio. And turnovers, 10 for the Knicks, 12 for San Antonio. So everything was even. But I will tell you, there's a big flaw in San Antonio. And I said this early on in the series. I don't know why they continue to stay with De'Aaron Fox. He killed them. Fox killed them. And last night, he shot 3 for 15 from the floor, only gave him 7 points. I don't get it. And Dylan Harper, believe it or not, I think was the backbone of the San Antonio Spurs. He was the most consistent guy, I guess, throughout the playoffs. I mean, even Wemby had sometimes a down first half and an up second half. But Dylan Harper last night put in 25. So Dylan Harper was the guy. I don't understand, you know, sometimes what coaches do and the stubbornness sometimes with coaches.
1: Well, I mean, there's a fine line that you walk as a coach where you trust your players and you believe in your players and you don't, like jump off the ship as soon as they have some struggles. And I think because of the chemistry and the way that they played over the course of the year, he was trying to stick with the guys who had got him to that point. And even though Dylan Harper was, without question, one of the stars of the series, I think he had a set rotation that had been very successful for them. And if you go and you look, I mean, we talked about the dominance that the Spurs had despite the loss. I mean, they were leading the series the overwhelming majority of the series. They played better than the Knicks the overwhelming majority of the time. They just didn't finish it. And I think it's hard for a coach to say, hey, we've operated a certain way with a lot of success. Because we have a few missteps, I'm going to completely switch up the routine. Sometimes when you stay the course, what you're trying to do is show your team that you trust in them and you're hoping that they can figure it out.
0: What about Jalen Brunson? I mean, here's a guy that was a free agent, I think, at one point in time. I think he was on San Antonio. Was it San Antonio or maybe Dallas? I think
1: he was with the Dallas Mavericks.
0: Dallas, yeah. And, I mean, and obviously, I guess the scouts thought this guy was going to be an also-ran in the NBA. They didn't have enough confidence in the guy to even draft the guy. I mean, how does a guy like that become a star? I mean, maybe I'll even go so far as to say a superstar. All right? I'll say that.
1: Well, I mean, I think now that he has a championship, I think you can call him a superstar. In every league, in every profession, there's an outlier. There's someone that is a little different than a traditional or prototypical player that has a lot of success. He falls in line with that. Jalen Brunson is an outlier in terms of having a small man that can dominate. This is typically a big man's league, a big man's game. And he is shown as an undersized guard that you can dominate. And I would say what's unique about him is his ability to do whatever he wants to do on the court. He's only 6'2", 190 pounds, but he averaged 26 points a game during the regular season. But to finish it up in the finals, he had a 45-pointer. And that 45-point game was on an assortment of just tough shots, three-pointers, in the paint, using his physicality and toughness to get buckets, things that you typically aren't supposed to do in the land of seven-footers. So you have to give him a ton of credit. As a second-round pick, he has become a guy that, look, so many people look up for. They're looking up, looking for the next one who can get it done. But, yeah, he's an anomaly. I think if, obviously, the Dallas Mavericks, who made a championship run with him and Luka, they probably would have kept him if they had known that he was going to continue to have that success. But because if you look at the numbers, he's not supposed to be what he's become. You just got to give him a lot of credit. Son of a pro. It's in his bloodlines. He's just defied the odds when you look at it.
0: I will say this. I want to give credit to the San Antonio Spurs because although they fell flat on their face so on the offensive side of the ball, they really did. And I think that, again, De'Aaron Fox was a big reason for that. Defensively, I have never seen a team play defense the way they played. I'm not talking about the physicality of it, because there were some times they went over the limit, and there were some times they should have made some calls. They didn't make some calls. I mean, the pushing, the shoving, whatever it may be. I get it. That's just over-aggressiveness. But they played defense. I mean, it was tough. I mean, smothering defense. And that's why I think it makes it even harder if you're a San Antonio Spurs fan rooting for them, how hard they played, what they left on the court, and they still lost. That to me is devastating. You know, the defense, you don't see defense like that in the NBA, certainly during the regular season.
1: Yeah, I'm going to say this, but I think you better get them now. And I think the Knicks.

0: Bucks got them now because they were young and inexperienced. And I will say that this experience throughout the postseason will only make them better down the road. You're talking about guys that are under 20, I mean, 22 years old, Wemby, all those young guys that they have playing. You talked about Dylan Harper and Castile and Vassell. I mean, so young and so ready. They do play with a different mentality. The young boys like to call it a dog mentality. They are very aggressive. They're gritty. They're tenacious. They go after it. They pick you up 94 feet. They make you earn everything you get. Unfortunate for them, they couldn't finish it on the offensive end. And the big game nerves, the jitters, I think sometimes that kind of took it over and overwhelmed them. But yeah, now their defense is, I think, kind of a harbinger of things that are to come in the league. You're going to see more teams commit to playing defense like that. You can see more teams commit to having a more balanced team based on what the Spurs did, based on what the Knicks did. Yeah, I mean, I think this is a game changer for the NBA.
1: That's amazing. I mean, Brunson, he finished with 45 points. He sets the Knicks' final scoring record, and that's not such a big deal. I mean, 45 is great, but they haven't been to the finals that many times. But he did set the Knicks' final scoring record, and it was held by the Spurs. I mean, really, 18 points in the fourth quarter? That's unheard of. This Knicks team trailed by 16 in the first half. They trailed by 15 in the third quarter. They trailed by 10 in the fourth quarter, and they hold San Antonio to 18 points. In the fourth quarter, San Antonio shot 7 for 22, which really had not that much to do with Knicks defense. Just bad shooting and bad shots. That's what it was also. Bad looks.
0: I mean, it's a combination of things. But I think that the Knicks disrupted some of the things that they wanted. I would also say that San Antonio did take some bad shots. It hurts them that their best player, Wemby, is more of a perimeter big.
1: Right.
0: As opposed to a guy that can get in the block, because if he was in the block, you'd probably be able to draw some fouls and do some things. But that's just the way of the game. And because he is 7'5", he is big, we assume that he can go down there and battle. But we saw, like, some of those battles with him and the bigs for the Knicks, he's not strong enough yet. You know, he can get moved off the block, he can get moved out of position when he's trying to box out and those things. But he'll learn. And he'll get better from this experience, and they will be back eventually to the finals and those things. But no, I think this is the Knicks. It was just the Knicks' time. They lost last year. They made a controversial move to move off of Tom Thibodeau. Tom Thibodeau is one of the best coaches in the league, and yet they moved off of him, and it worked out for them and Mike Brown. And also understand this, Mike Brown spent a lot of time growing up in that Spurs system. He was one of Popovich's trusted assistants. He knows that organization. He knows how they like to get down. He understands how they're going to play. And I think that gave him a little know-how in terms of how to build this Knicks team and how to strategize to beat the San Antonio Spurs. Because I'm going to say this, like we talked about it. I mean, the Spurs had every advantage. They took advantage of the Knicks, I mean, in most games for three quarters, but they couldn't finish in the fourth. A lot of that was Knicks' resilience, and then a large part of that was Mike Brown's ability to get this team to the winner's circle at the end of the games.
1: You know, to show what Brunson did and carry this team on his back last night, he shot 14 for 27, which is almost like 52%. That was his best efficiency in the entire playoff series. But the rest of the Knicks team, 17 for 60. 28%. That's how valuable this guy was. I want to hear him. Jalen, let me hear Jalen Brunson right now.
2: Out of curiosity, between the final buzzer and now, have you cried at all? And if so,
3: yes.
2: Why? Well, like, what was the emotion that got you? Like, what?
3: I was good. I the final buzzer, I walked right to half court, shook Mitch Johnson's hand, and then turned around. My dad was there, and then felt emotional from that point on. And then I just remember Josh talking into my ear, and him just saying, like, we did it, and then I was emotional for a good, like, 5-10 minutes, and then the excitement started to kick in.
1: You know, I couldn't imagine what it would be like to be on a stage like that and win, and more than that, here's the big question of the day. I don't remember any team and any league creating such a frenzy and really that the Knicks have done. Now, why? Is it because they've been so far from the playoffs and they've been, what, the 53?

0: A drought? Was it because it's New York? I don't understand why there was such a hoopla around the Knicks. I mean, the entire country was rooting for the Knicks.
1: I think New York is big, and I think the people that have gone through New York, you can't go through New York without having a piece of the Knicks kind of impacts you. Like, you go to a game at the Garden, you feel it, you feel the energy, you feel the energy of New York. It's easy to kind of gravitate to that energy. When you watch that team play, man, I think we all have a tremendous amount of respect for blue collar type teams. Teams that get it out of the mud, as they say, like tough, gritty, physical, resilient. They had all those qualities. And then you got to have to have a little star power. Jalen Brunson's ability to hit big shots in every series, to close out every game darn near, man, it makes you just root for him, for them. They seem undeterred, unbothered by whatever the circumstance was. I think a lot of people kind of feel that. They want that. They see themselves in the way that the Knicks played. So I think they did become kind of a bit of America's team during this run. It'd be interesting to see where they go from here. But, yeah, you haven't won a title in over 50 years. You finally get one, and you get it in the fashion in which you were able to get it with big, big plays, big things. Yeah, hats off to them.
0: Well, I'll say this. I know it's New York, and New York is big, but when the Yankees go to the World Series, when the Giants went to the Super Bowl, I don't think there was the frenzy as there was for this Knicks team. And you didn't see the stars, the Hollywood guys, the TV guys, the actors coming to the games. And I guess maybe because basketball is one of those games where you can see people close up on the court. I see Larry David getting involved. I mean, come on, really? On the sidelines. I mean, it's amazing. Ben Stiller. I mean, you didn't see these guys at Yankee games. You didn't see them at the Giants during the Super Bowl. You saw them for the Knicks. So the Knicks really captured the entire spirit of New York City, and everybody was loving it. Now they're going to have the parade, and I fear that there's going to be a lot of people getting arrested. I saw what happened the other night. They were throwing eggs at Wemby, and it was ugly. You get the alcohol in the people. Sometimes they get a little juiced up. But other than that, I think it's wonderful. I think the NBA loves it. And I will tell you this much. I'm not a big TV ratings guy because I'm going to watch something that I like, and I don't care who else is watching it. But I bet you those ratings last night went through the roof.
1: I mean, of course. I mean,

0: machine. They always win. They always pay and overpay players and all that other stuff. So I don't think they necessarily capture the attention. With the Giants, I think the Giants are a bit of an acquired taste. They're a little blue, a blue blood, an old school team or whatever. The way they get down is just a little different. I think with the Knicks, I think there's something about MSG. I think there's something about when you watch the games, not only in person, but on TV, there's an aura about the Knicks. There's an aura about like that blue and orange and that logo and when you see it and those things. And let's be honest, like L.A. in New York, it brings out the stars. And there's something about those basketball games that bring out the stars. And the stars came out and everybody wants to be a part of that. So there is a thing where, look, man, New York is where they're hard on their sleeves. They wear their emotions and the overflow of emotions from people that have been longtime Knicks fans. You sense that, you feel that. I've had some guys that have hit me up in the last 24 hours that are longtime Knicks fans. Man, the excitement, the giddiness that they have, because it's a long time coming. 50 years, I mean, dudes hadn't seen the championship. They hadn't celebrated the championship in their lifetime. So this is a big deal for them. And so kudos to them.
1: I think another factor is, I think obviously basketball is a city game in New York City. There's no doubt about that. But I was really shocked, and I don't know how you felt about this, that when they were introducing the players last night, it almost sounded like a New York home game. I mean, I cannot imagine how many fans from New York went to San Antonio, maybe because they couldn't get into Madison Square Garden or they didn't want to pay the exorbitant prices in Madison Square Garden, so I guess it was cheaper for them to even go to San Antonio and get a ticket there. However, there was some sort of a story that came out that Ticketron was not going to sell tickets within a more than 150-mile radius of San Antonio to kind of keep the New York fans out of there. But I guess they got in.
0: I mean, look, they're going to continue to get in. You need to make things happen. I will say this. Look, man, New York Knicks fans travel. I mean, we've seen this forever, though. Like Spike Lee, like they're diehard fans. They certainly travel. Now, they're the hot team right now. So everyone kind of jumps on the bandwagon. There's some people that you saw kind of jump on board. Like all of a sudden you're like, oh, I didn't know they were a Knicks fan, but they're Knicks fans now. I mean, that's just what it is. I mean, there is that feel to that. And when it's big in New York, it's big. It lures you in. And look, some people will tell you this. There's not a better city to play in, to be in when you're winning than New York. And so that ticker tape parade on Thursday is going to be amazing. It's going to be crazy to see. And I think the Knicks are the one team, new and old, that brings together all the boroughs and everything around New York because they love it. They love the energy. So it's great to see.
1: Let me just say one thing. I want to call her out. I'm talking about Taylor Swift right now. Taylor Swift was in Cleveland. She was in Cleveland when the Knicks were playing Cleveland, rooting for the Cleveland Cavaliers, all right? Now she's following the Knicks? Are you kidding me? Really? She's a Knicks fan? I mean, come on. She couldn't name two Knicks if they lined up in front of her. I promise you. And that's okay if you want to go to a game. Mm. But what are you doing rooting for Cleveland when they're playing the Knicks and now you're a Knicks fan? I don't get it. I don't get that. Well, I really don't. I mean, but that's her. I mean, got to live with that.
0: Well, I mean, she was with Travis Kelce, so she was with her guy. Like, and her guy is, he might be a part owner of the Cleveland Cavaliers, so she can't go opposite him or whatever. Now,
1: it does look a little
0: weird when your feet are on the wood and you're pulling for the opponent a couple series before. And then now the finals, you're fully decked out in Knicks blue. But I said this, and I said this to my daughter, and she said, no. She's been photographed at games before. She's been there years before. She's been on the thing because I gave her a hard time too. But evidently, it's not her first rodeo when it comes to rocking with the Knicks.
1: Oh, there we go. All right. He's Bucky Brooks. I'm Andy Furman, broadcasting live from the Fox Sports Radio studios. And by the way, with the iHeart app, you can stream us wherever you are. 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That's our phone number that translates to 877-996-6369. We got to ask Bucky in this hour. Yay or nay in hour number two and the blame game. And now we're number three, but this is a reckless gamble, and it's next.
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16: All right, they didn't just back him. They went to court. That's right around the corner. Okay, he's my guy. He is Bucky Brooks. I'm Andy Furman. 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Are you ready for this? Are you ready?
17: You got you. Okay. Yeah, I'm ready.
16: Okay. Knicks won 50-some-odd years ago, 1973, all right? It was a great year. My guy, Red Holtzman, was the coach. You go to Madison Square Garden, they got those banners and jerseys retired on the wall. They got 19 for Willis Reed, 22 for Dave DeBuscher, 15 Earl of Pearl Monroe, 10 for Walt Frazier. I remember like it was yesterday, all right? Red Holtzman's banner up there, the coach, and under his name is the numbers 613, 613. That's the number of games he won as a Knicks coach, 613 games, all right? What was yesterday's date? 613. Tell me that's not freaky. The Knicks won on 613 and Red Holtzman 613. Tell me that's not eerie and freaky. How do you like that, right? I know I'm crazy for saying that, but it's true.
17: I mean, that is freaky. That's a great way to find a connection and to maybe build a connection when it comes to that. So kudos to you for being able to put that together. I never would have put that together, but great.
16: Red Holtzman was my guy. Love Red Holtzman. Yeah. Do you know how much you know how much swag he gave me during my days back in the day? I mean, and I can't find it now. Although I don't think I fit in it now anymore anyway, but oh man, you know, I'll give you something funny. Right now, when you go to a game, I mean, you know this. Athletes, they get like, where they travel with their traveling bags and equipment. I mean, they've got big time suitcases and stuff, zippered bags and leather bags with the team logo on them. Big time. Back in the day, when the Knicks played and Red was coach, they carried this stuff in duffel bags. You know, you tie it with a string. Mm. So I got a Knicks duffel bag from him, and it's a blue but orange with the Knicks logo. I mean, things have changed. Believe me, things have really changed. Now I throw my laundry in the Knicks logo. By the way, a daily history lesson, if I may. Today's, you know, every time we go on Sunday, it's a holiday. Today's Flag Day. And it commemorates the adoption of the American flag when? June 14th, 1777, by the Second Continental Congress. Okay, how did it begin? A school teacher's classroom exercise. And it went into decades into a national observance signed into law 1949 by President Harry Truman. That's our history lesson for today. All right, now we got another history lesson. I'm talking about the judge ruling at Texas Tech. Okay, here's the deal now. This is a big story, and it's ugly, it's disgusting, okay? And if you didn't know by now, you've probably been living under a rock. Texas Tech's quarterback, Brendan

0: Dorsey was caught betting over $90,000 in college and professional sports over the last 4 years. He placed 40 wagers on his own team in 2022. All right? Now Texas Tech, they just don't want him back. They want him to stay in college football. And they strategically filed a lawsuit to be heard by a sympathetic judge. And he ruled he could return to Texas Tech and only have to sit out 2 games this year. What do you think about that? All I know is this. What this does, it kills the NCAA. They have no goonies right now. They got no power. No more NCAA. It's over. It's like, now you're talking about the Wild West. This is truly the Wild, Wild West.
1: It's definitely a little different in terms of being able to look, just the lack of legislation, one, from the NCAA. They're powerless when it comes to being able to hold their member institutions accountable for the actions of their players and coaches. And it just kind of is a game changer, like, in terms of, like, anybody filing an injunction, they're able to play, because what it does, it delays everything until after the season. And so even if they rule for or against, it doesn't matter. They're able to do what they want. Texas Tech was able to take advantage of that. They're doing that. Their quarterback, Brandon Sorsby, will play. Here's the funny thing about Brandon Sorsby. You're there in Cincinnati, whatever. You certainly hope, if you're Texas Tech, after going through all of this and dealing with all the blowback, you certainly hope he's good enough. I just hope he's good enough for all of the headache and the stuff that they're dealing with. I hope he's a good enough player to make it worthwhile. Because if he's not, man, you just talk about a lot of egg on the face in terms of dealing with just a lot of unnecessary noise and chatter for a quarterback who maybe is never worthy of being what we're pretending that he will be for them and the Red Raiders.
0: I hear what you're saying. Look, he committed perhaps the biggest crime. I use the term crime. The biggest crime in sports. And what he gets out of it? A slap on the wrist. Why? Because there was some judge who lives near Texas Tech, right, in the backyard of Texas Tech, and he said the NCAA can't do a damn thing about it, all right? I would say this, and I'm hearing stories right now. Well, Pete Rose, you know, bet on baseball, and he's suspended for life. He may get into the Hall of Fame right now. Here's the difference between Pete Rose and Sorsby. Pete Rose denied it all the way to the very end. Sorsby admitted. He admitted he gambled. And then he went to get some sort of clinical help on it. And the judge said, well, you know, it's a disease and he's good. You give him a shot. And come on, really? I mean, it's amazing what's happening right now. But I will tell you this much. I don't care. You want to let him play? I'll still go to the games. I'll watch the games. I mean, it hurts the game's credibility. I mean, if he throws an INT with 2 minutes to go and they lose by 7 points and that's the line of the game, I mean, there are people talking about it, but I don't think it's going to hurt anything at all. It won't hurt TV ratings. It won't hurt the interest of college football. And it won't hurt people going to games. Nothing's going to change. So what's the big whoop?
1: I mean, people are still going to pay attention to it. But, you know, we put a lot on the player. But I would say the thing that has changed, like before, you talk about the past and betting on games. Before, it wasn't encouraged by the NCAA or pro sports itself. You couldn't see any of these things when it came to the gambling lines. In fact, remember, going all the way back to Jimmy the Greek, that was kind of a big deal when Jimmy the Greek would come on and talk about the line and the winners and the underdog. And he had to kind of talk in rhymes and riddles to kind of get around the way the league didn't want to tie the games with the sports gambling community. But you talk about it now. We have DraftKings. We have FanDuel Sportsbook. We have all these gambling entities that are tied to the sports. And so when these groups, I won't say sold out, but in a way sold out for the dollar, I mean, they open themselves up to a lot of potential scandals down the line.
0: I would say this. You know, he got that, and the judge granted him a temporary injunction against the NCAA that allows him to play during the 2026 season, all right? And he got that from the Lubbock judge, Ken Curry, this past Monday after the hearing. I would say that if it was in any other school in any other city, he probably would be suspended. The fact that this judge was in Lubbock, this judge has a tie to Texas Tech, knows a lot of people, and he lives in the community, and as he had to do what was, in his mind, the right thing to do for him. For him, not so much for Sorsby, but for him, because he lives there. That's what I'm thinking. So he's going to miss the first 2 games, and he's going to miss Abilene Christian and Oregon State. He's going to return for the Big 12 opener on September the 18th against Houston, all right? And I don't get it, but the court said that Sorsby would suffer probable and irreplaceable injuries if he was not allowed to participate in college athletics.

0: athletics. I don't understand that. I mean, there are rules and there are rules, and this was a sacred rule. And now, I guess it can be said that there are other kids who want to make bets. They can make bets. Now, I ask you this. How do you catch a kid making bets anyway? I mean, you got a phone. It's in your pocket. Mm-hmm. You get on there. You make a wager. How is a coach or anybody else in college athletics going to catch a kid who is making wagers? How do you police that?
1: Well, I mean, a lot of times the entities will tip off those associations when it comes through. They have all the information. When you start gambling or whatever, I've never used a gambling app, but I have heard it outlined. They talk about you have to put in your social security number and all this other stuff so they can track it. So they track it, and when they flag it, and they can tell that you're an athlete, when you bet on the team, they notify those officials to let them know. I mean, so here's the thing about the gambling entities or the sports books. They don't want to be played either. They are in the business to make money. And if they feel like someone's giving insider trading, insider secrets, it hurts their business. And when they get that, they're going to contact the proper authorities. And that's what a lot of times Brandon Sorsby was tuned off because the amount of money, the frequency with which he was betting, and who he was ultimately was his undoing. That's a part of it.
0: But I would say this. If there was no NIL or money passed along to pay players, I think that he would be suspended from college football because obviously Texas Tech invested a lot of money in this kid, and they're fighting as hard as they can to make good on the money that they paid him. They wanted to play. That's what they wanted to do. So if there was no money involved, I would say, yeah, they caught him gambling, not allowed to gamble, you're out. The fact that he's getting paid and the money invested in him, I think that's the only reason why Texas Tech is going to bat for the kid.
1: That might have some. I mean, that certainly has something to do with it, right? They do have an investment in him. They believe that he can help them, so they put their money where their mouth was. And then once they made that decision, they had to stick with it. So they stuck with it. Now they hope to get a return on their investment by him being able to play and play at a high level to get them back to the playoffs.
0: I mean, is it that important? You know, they claim, and what I've read, they claim that Texas Tech paid him about $5 million. And like you say, I hope he's worth that, but is $5 million worth credibility of the sport? I don't know. I guess it is for Texas Tech. They won their first Big 12 title in program history. They ranked number one in both total offense and defense among Big 12 teams, although there's kind of been a pushback right now. There are some schools saying they won't play Texas Tech if, in fact, Sorsby plays. I mean, it's getting pretty ugly right now. And it's interesting, and it gives us a lot of fodder to talk about, but this is a crash. This is going to be where the tire meets the road, because I think something's going to happen now. You know, either schools are going to break away from the NCAA, form their own deal, or they're going to give in and say, okay, we're with you. If the NCAA is our legislative body, we're going to believe you and stay with you, and we'll suspend them. I don't know. I don't know what's going to happen.
1: No, I mean, I think that's a lot of tough talk from all these opponents saying they're not going to play Texas Tech. I think they're posturing as they've been known to do, like holier than thou. But everyone has their own issue. Those teams that don't want to play Texas Tech have engaged in some kind of thing that will put them on the line. I think at the end of the day, this is much ado about nothing. I think the games are going to go on. They can continue to play them like they've always played them. And there'll be some noise around it, but it won't change anything. It will continue to be what it's always been. When it's time to kick it off, we're going to tee it up and kick it off, and we're going to play.
0: No doubt about that. And you know what? You could talk all you want about Sorsby. You could talk about Texas Tech, but the loss really circles right back to the NCAA. It's devastating for them because it calls into question right now the NCAA's ability to enforce their own rules. Really, they can't even enforce their own rules. That's how bad it is. It's sad. It really is sad that it came down to this, but you know, what is your take? How do you feel about this? Do you think he should play? We talked about this several weeks ago. We said that he's going to get tied up in the course he's going to play. So I'm not really surprised, but do you feel good about that?
1: I mean, look, I feel good enough about him playing. Like, the rules are the rules. If I knock him for his inability to play, then I also have to knock Trinidad Chambliss and some of these other guys. I am just saying, like, and we've said this, like, there's no uniformity at this level. And until we get it together and either have a commissioner or some kind of thing where we have

0: Someone that can lay down the law when it comes to the rules, and these laws are tight and bonded and the courts can't overtake them. What can we say?
1: Like, it is what it is.
0: So we have to figure out how at the collegiate level we can get to a point where we do have a system that everyone agrees upon, that everyone has to play by the same rules, and there aren't any loopholes around it. And until we button that up, man, it's going to be a bit of the Wild Wild West, which is what we're seeing right now.
2: No doubt about that. He's Bucky Brooks. I'm Andy Furman. We're broadcasting live from the Fox Sports Radio studios. And you got a question? No problem. We got the man to answer it. Ask Bucky is next.
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13: All right, Ask Bucky coming right up. It's about 11 minutes now before the top of the hour. He's Bucky Brooks. I'm Andy Furman, and we're live from the Fox Sports Radio studio, so let's get right into it. Patty, are you ready for Ask Bucky?
14: Oh, I'm ready. It's good to be back, boys. I tell you
13: Hell
14: what.
13: Yeah.
14: Let's go. All right, time to play Ask Bucky. And, Buck, I got a couple for you here. So let's go here first. Bucky, give us at least three reasons why there has been a New York Knicks hysteria during the NBA playoffs this year.
15: Look, man, I think, one, New York is big. Bright lights, big stage. Everyone likes to associate with the city. Most of the people have been there, so they understand the energy that comes with it. Two, the team is a blue-collar team. They're kind of gritty. I think we all admire toughness, resilience. And then three, they have a superstar in Jalen Brunson. And I think because he's not a big guy that just has superior physical traits and he has to kind of do it the dirty way, I think a lot of us can identify with his underdog spirit, and we appreciate it.
13: Hey, take it easy on Bucky. Those are tough questions. Ask three reasons. Now back off a little bit.
14: I'm sorry. I'm chomping at the bit right now. Come on.
13: I hear you. Okay.
14: All right. So next up here, Buck, what event is bigger, the Super Bowl or the World Cup?
15: Ooh. I would say the World Cup is bigger just because it's a global game and you have more people participating in it. I just think if you see the just walking through airports, seeing the people with their jerseys from their respective countries on, there is no doubt that there's a sense of national loyalty to that. So yeah, I would say the World Cup is bigger than the Super Bowl, even though I love the Super Bowl and all the pageantry.
13: And it lasts longer too.
14: That's fair. That is fair.
13: Yeah, let me just say something about the World Cup, okay? I watched it a little bit the other night when USA won 4-1. I would say this. There's a lot of MLS players. And if you take the jersey off there that says USA and put their team on there, the average Joe wouldn't even know who these guys are. But they're rooting for them because it says USA on the jersey. I get it. The nationalism rules. That's what it is. It's okay. I get that. But really and truly, I don't think anybody can name three players on the USA team.
14: I mean, I couldn't.
13: That's fine. I mean, just they're rooting USA. That's what they
16: never
13: do.
16: Never heard of them.
14: Yeah, fair. I'm also not a soccer guy. But either way, we're going to go to the next one here. So, who gets the blame for the Spurs' loss in Game 4 of the playoffs? Not this past one, the other one. After being up 20, you know, the big blowout here of after being up 29 points, who's going to get the blame of this one, Bucky?
15: Well, I mean, I think, look, everyone's going to get the blame. At the end, they were doing it with De'Aaron Fox because he didn't pull the ball back out. He didn't finish the game the way that you should. Normally, it always goes to the stars. So Wemby is going to get some of the blame, and then De'Aaron Fox, because he's the old head. He's the guy they expected to be the leader, and he just made a couple mistakes.
14: Okay. All right. That's fair. Fair. All right, here's one for you. How many people would attend a USA-Paraguay soccer game if the game was a friendly and

0: not, you know, not paired to the World Cup. Better yet, how many could name at least three players?
1: At least three players on the U.S. team or the Paraguay squad?
0: You know what? Let's go with how many could you, how many for the USA? Sorry.
1: Oh, yeah, I think you'd be hard-pressed. No, it wouldn't be the same kind of drama for the friendly as it was for the World Cup. Because it was for the World Cup, everyone kind of came out. And do I believe most people can name three players? No. I think it ends with Pulisic, and then that's about it. I don't know if anybody else that they probably would name.
2: I'll go one step further. I don't think three people could spell Paraguay.
0: That's true, actually.
1: Well, that's probably true. That is probably true.
2: Anything else? What do you got?
0: I got another one. All right, so we're going to go to the land of the NFL here for this one.
2: Seattle. I know, Seattle, the Seahawks.
0: No, I'm not going Seattle here. No, not this time at least. No, so we're going to go to Minnesota here. And honestly, it's just kind of coming down to like Kyler Murray and J.J. McCarthy. So with that said, it looks like Kyler is probably going to, you know, get it now. And now they have Nolan Teasley, the GM, is now hired here for the Vikings. Do you think that McCarthy gets traded before a season starts?
1: No, I think they keep him going to it. I think they have invested in him. They still want to see him, see if he can have a chance to succeed. So I don't think he'll get traded. After this season, if Kyler Murray plays well, then they can move on from him. But no, I think you still hang with the young guy and give him a chance.
2: All right, Bucky has seven newbies who deserve an NFL top 100 slot. That and more. Where? Fox Sports Sunday. Next! We are Fox Sports!
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5: Jalen Brunson of the Knicks was named Finals MVP as New York took its first NBA title since 1973, winning Game 5 at San Antonio Saturday night. 94-90, Brunson with 45 points. The rest of his team had 49 combined. The Knicks rallied from double digits down in all four wins of this series against the Spurs. In the WNBA late game, the LA Sparks won in overtime at Phoenix, 43 points for Kelsey Plum. Louisville took the UFL spring football title game. At the World Cup, Brazil tied Morocco 1-1. Qatar with a late goal finished in a 1-1 tie with Switzerland. Scotland shut out Haiti 1-0. In baseball, the Yankees got a win. Tampa Bay lost. Philadelphia a 9-8 winner at Milwaukee. Pittsburgh ended Miami's six-game winning streak 3-2. And the Dodgers won 7-1 at the White Sox. Chicago's only hit was a ninth-inning homer. College World Series victories for Georgia and Oklahoma. I'm Steve DeSager.
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8: Oh, some surprises coming right up. Good morning, everybody. This is Fox Sports Sunday on Fox Sports Radio. He's Bucky Brooks. I'm Andy Furman, and we're broadcasting live from the Fox Sports Radio studios. 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Speaking of the World Cup, here are some results from Saturday. Are you ready? Morocco and Brazil tied one apiece. Switzerland, Qatar. Qatar comes back with a late goal to tie at one. And Scotland shuts up Haiti 1-0. Okay, those are the scores right now. And here's my guy, my partner, Bucky Brooks. Hello, Buck. How are you?
9: I'm good. What's going on, Andy?
8: You stay up pretty late watching that Knick game last night. I call it the Knick game. It's not the playoffs. It was the Knick game. That's what it was. It was the Knicks won last night. But I got to ask you this. The way San Antonio lost, all right, the way they lost this and the leads that they blew, and I'm sick and tired of telling me, well, San Antonio was the better team, the better bench. No. If they were the better team, they would have won, right? So stop telling me they were the better team. How could they be the better team if they lost, right? That's all I hear from people. Well, San Antonio's the better team. You know, they had Wemby, they had more bench strength, they scored from the bench. No, they lost. They're not the better team. End of story.
9: Well, I mean, by the results, yes, the Knicks are the better team. I understand why the San Antonio supporters would feel like they were the better team because they did have control of the game in each of the games. I mean, every game they had a double-digit lead at some point in the game. Every game.
8: Right.
9: So it
8: right.
9: wasn't about their ability to not be able to get in front. It was more so their inability to close the game out. That's why this will hurt so bad for them and those within the organization, their fans, because they could taste it. They could taste the dominance. And if you go all the way back and look at Wemby turning the ball over in either game one, and then just the way that they messed around in game two, and look, game four, the inexplicable errors at the end of game, you understand their frustration. We want to give the Knicks a lot of credit for their ability to battle back, to come back from these enormous deficits and those things. But, man, if you are the Spurs, you certainly rue what was lost, because this is one, when you go back and look at every game, they could point to things why they should have won the game, even though right. the result didn't go the way.

0: that they wanted it to.
1: But the Knicks did beat them 2 out of 3 during the regular season. All right, people don't bring that up. They did take them 2 out of 3. I mean, that means
0: something. I mean, they did. They beat them in the cup or whatever. But the regular season is the regular season. It's a completely different game. Like, the game is played different. It's at a different pacing, whatever. Yes, the regular season did matter. They did beat them for the midseason tournament, and all of that was important. But if we look at the way that the finals played out, they absolutely had a case that they could sense and they should feel like they were the better team and that they messed it up. But there's a saying in most sports, it always goes like this. More games are lost than won. Most of the times, the results are determined by the team that makes the most mistakes. And I think if we go back and look at the game, particularly in the fourth quarters, the San Antonio Spurs made far more mistakes than the New York Knicks in crunch time. That's why they went home in a 4-1 loss.
1: No doubt about that. Now, we heard from Jalen Brunson in hour number one. He scored 45 points. He was the MVP. I want to hear from the losing coach, Mitch Johnson, from the San Antonio Spurs. Let me hear Coach Johnson.
2: Yeah, there's a lot that goes into it, but the simple consistencies, we didn't deserve to win the games. There's a lot of level of execution. There can be rebounding. There can be end of game details. There can be starting the game where you get the lead and then you don't sustain that. But NBA games are long. It happens during the regular season too. It's just everything's much more on stage during the finals when everybody's watching. And we weren't ready to win an NBA championship. The better team won. We did a lot of good things and we didn't finish the job. And that's what it is.
1: You know, you hit it right on the head, Buck. But, you know, and we hear Mitch Johnson right now, coach of the Spurs, say they weren't ready. They weren't ready because they were young. It was youth. And you hit that early on hour number one. They're going to be a team to be reckoned with down the road, but they got all these young guys, and they're going to put it together eventually, but they didn't put it together in this playoff series.
0: No, they didn't put it together. Now, I'll say this. And during my time with the Green Bay Packers in 95, we came up short, lost to the Cowboys in the NFC Championship game. And I remember coming back the next spring and everyone being like, oh, well, we automatically go to the Super Bowl the following year. And I remember defense coordinator Fritz Schirmer said, there's no automatic next step. You don't get to start the season where you finished the previous season. You have to go all the way back and do it all the way over again. And that's what makes it so hard to not only get back to where you were, but then to eventually get past that. It is hard to get to the point where San Antonio got to the finals. And when you get to the finals, you need to win it because the road is so tricky to navigate to get there. They'll learn from this experience, but just because they're young and they got close doesn't mean that they're going to get there again and do it. So they have to be able to find a way to do it, to take all those lessons and be focused enough and healthy enough and lucky enough to be able to get back on that stage, and then they have to apply those lessons so they don't let another one slip away.
1: Yeah, I mean, that's got to be the most devastating thing in sports. I mean, you win it and you're on top of the mountain, that's great. You lose it and then you go back, you got to start all over again. Look at the Indiana Pacers. Look what happened to them. I mean, they were like down the stretch. You would think that they'd be maybe a dominant team in playoffs for several years. I mean, look what happened to them this year. I get it. They had the injury of their big player. But the point is this, that when you get to training camp, you know, after a devastating loss in the Super Bowl, perhaps, and you say in August, starts all over again. I mean, no one's giving you anything. You got to climb up that ladder again. That's, to me, that's difficult. It's difficult to do mentally. Now, a big question I have for you, Mitch Johnson, new coach, blew a couple of games. Maybe it's on him, whatever it may be. They're young. Is he in danger? Is he in jeopardy of losing his job? I would think that maybe he may get the axe because of what happened. Maybe.
0: No. I don't think so. I mean, like, things are crazy, but the playoffs and those games are big, not only for the players, they can be big and pressure-packed for the coaches. And for Mitch Johnson, man, you don't get a chance to learn how to be a championship coach until you get comfortable playing on the championship stage. And the more times that you play on that stage with that pressure in those environments, the better you become at it. He will be a much better coach because of what he experienced in these finals. He will learn how to have contingency plans and the things that went awry for him. He will spend the entire offseason getting better at those things. I think he's a great young coach. And I know all the criticism and the barbs that come their way based on some of the results. But you got to remember, man, this team was in the bottom. When I look at their young players, how active and how aggressive they are, man, that's the development. That's the development of their staff.

0: staffed and the coaches that are getting those young guys not only to be better when it comes to their skills, but the readiness, the preparation. Look, man, I'm not a Spurs fan, but I love how they get down and how they play. And look, I think the future is bright for them. I just don't know if it's going to be as quick of a turnaround or as quick of a get back as some people hope. We'll see. But look, they're going to be there. They're going to be a problem for a lot of teams for years to come.
1: I'm going to say this. I think the new age of sports right now, especially sports journalism with quotation marks around it, or sports talk on radio or even whatever it may be because of the internet, I don't know. We're quick to say the best ever, the greatest ever, whatever it may be. And I think they judge it on rings, and it never used to be that way. You know, you got some great players back in the day, and I wish that people who have the luck, the skill, the opportunity to sit behind the microphone, be it TV or radio talk, whatever it may be, do a little homework. You know, do some history lessons and what's going on in life. And what do I mean by that? Now all of a sudden the stories are coming out that Jalen Brunson is the greatest Knick of all time. I mean, could we reel it in just a little bit? I mean, could you even name five Knicks of all time to throw them out there? I mean, and then all of a sudden they're saying that OG's tip-in in game four was the greatest ever. I mean, no, it was a great play, but really, do we have to, like, rate them of greatest ever? It was a great play. It was going to go down in the annals of great plays ever, but the greatest ever? I don't know. And what's your take? Jalen Brunson, a great player, on the cusp of being called a superstar, MVP of the playoffs. Right. He's getting a ring. He's a champion. That's great. Greatest ever? I'm not ready to say that right now. Greatest Knick.
0: I am.
1: The greatest Knick ever?
0: I'm ready to say he's the greatest Knick ever. Absolutely. Wow. The way that he was able to make clutch shot after clutch shot, put this team and this city on his back to be the finals MVP, to lead them to a championship after 50 years. Man, I love Clyde Frazier. I love all the things they talk about, that great backcourt and Willis Reed and the comeback, the improbable story and all that.
1: Yeah.
0: Patrick Ewing couldn't get it done. I love Bernard King, one of the greatest one-on-one scorers that we've seen. Jalen Brunson is all of that and a champion. That separates him from others. He was able to get it done. And if we look at that team, there is no one who would say on the roster, looking at their roster, that was the best team in the NBA. I think you have to talk about Jalen Brunson. I think that separates them.
1: I think Cleveland and Boston were better, maybe even Detroit. Those teams were probably better than the Knicks, really, at least going into the season and in the playoffs. Remember one thing. They were down 2-1 against Atlanta in the opening round of the playoffs. You know, Atlanta gave them a little bit of a fit.
0: Yeah. Yeah. So, yeah, I think now the cachet, the storybook run, and to hit 45 to win it. Man, I think about those great Patrick Ewing teams. Patrick Ewing never was able to deliver a game like that and win it. Oh, I mean, I think about Bernard King, the individual success that he had, but the team didn't match up.
1: Well, he's the only Knick to ever lead the league in scoring.
0: Yeah, I mean, like, but the team didn't match up with him, you know, and Hubie Brown raves about Bernard King, and I respect Hubie Brown unlike anybody else in basketball, but Jalen Brunson was able to get buckets at a high level and win. There's something to be said for that.
1: He's great, okay? I just have a hard time because maybe – part of
0: you gotta
1: me
0: let go of the pass.
1: The
0: you gotta let go of the pass.
1: Right.
0: Gotta let go of the pass. I love Clyde.
1: Is he better than Earl the Pearl Monroe? I mean, I don't know.
0: Earl the Pearl. I love Earl the Pearl. Earl the Pearl from Winston-Salem State. Like one of the greatest Black College players to ever play. Earl the Pearl, Clyde Frazier, that backcourt. Like all of that. Like the Pearl is a GOAT, but the Pearl's gonna have to take a back seat right now to Jalen Brunson. Jalen Brunson right now in the lore of the Knicks. Yeah, everyone has to take a backseat to him. I don't know who else could rival him. If you name the great players in the Knicks, we talk about Patrick Ewing, you talk about Clyde, and Clyde is part of a tandem, he and Earl the Pearl. Who else? Bernard King.
1: Who else can we talk about? Are you either going to put them in the category of all the backcourt guys together or just Knicks as a whole? And I'll tell you right now, I think it's unfair because you have to look at it, who they played against and the era that they played in. And I go back really with names that will drive people crazy. I'm going to say

0: like Willie Knowles was great. Richie Guerin was a great player. All right. These are guys, but they play like in the 50s and 60s and no one has seen them. And no, if I mention their names, they'll look at me like I got four eyes, really. But they were great players. Are they the greatest ever? No. But in their little era, in their era when they played, they were great Knicks. They really were. And the Knicks did nothing. Because I remember what the famous quote out of Wilt Chamberlain, and this is when the Knicks were playing in a 14 division. The NBA had eight teams, four in the East, four in the West. And Wilt Chamberlain said, we play 82 games a year to eliminate the Knicks. That's what he said, and it's true, because three of the four teams got in the playoffs. There were six teams in the playoffs, three in the East got in, three in the West got in, and the teams that finished last never got in. And Chamberlain said, yeah, we play 82 games a year just to eliminate the Knicks. And they did every year. That's what they did. But there were great players on the Knicks. And, you know, DeBusschere was great. Greatest ever? I don't know. Willis Street was great.
1: Like all those guys are very good players, great players. But right now, man, the GOAT. The GOAT is going to have to be Jalen Brunson until otherwise stated. What he was able to do puts him up there. And look, we'll talk about him forever and ever. Like he never has to worry about anything ever in the city. And we talked about it because I went while you were talking about him early in the earlier segment, I think the A block, we were talking about Jalen Brunson and the Mavericks and what did they, how could they let him go and why didn't they know? Jalen Brunson only averaged 16 points per game for the Dallas Mavericks. To see him go from being a 16-point-a-game scorer to a 26, 28-point scorer in New York, more responsibilities and those things, that's uncommon. That doesn't happen.
0: Right.
1: I mean, it just doesn't happen that a guy goes from being a number two, number three player in one spot, shines as the number one player in another spot, in maybe the toughest market to play in. He's just different. He's just built different. And I think he's going to change the way that people look at guards and evaluate players because, I can't say I haven't seen anything like it. What I can say is I can't remember a more rugged and tough mentally and physical guard than Jalen Brunson. That's going back to Isaiah. Zeke gave me some of that. He's different than Allen Iverson. Like, this dude has it, that X factor that is different than most.
0: You know, it's funny you mentioned he averaged 16 points a game in Dallas. So what made him become the leader, the scorer that he is? Is it because there's no one else on this nickname that could pick up the slack to score? Or the coaches say, look, we see something in you. We're going to run the offense around you. How does that happen to score 45 points in the final game of the NBA Finals and when he's averaging 16 a game on another team and he wasn't drafted? He was a free agent. How does that happen?
1: Well, now, he was drafted in the NBA. He was a second-round pick. He was 33rd overall pick when he was selected by the Mavericks.
0: He signed as a free agent in Dallas, though.
1: But he signed as a big-time free agent to the Knicks. And I will say, one, it took a belief from the Knicks in him that he could be a star player. Now, if you ask the Knicks, did they think he would be what he's become? I don't know. So some of that is, you know, he was given a big contract. But then a lot of it is earned. And over the 4 years that he's been with the Knicks, he has earned the right to be the star. He's earned the right to have the ball in his hand at the end of the game because he's delivered time and time again. Because he's a worker bee and because he's kind of done it in the dark in the gym, yeah, man, he gets a lot of credit for just being that guy. And
0: because there's no one else on that Knick roster that could score like he can. I mean, look at OG could put some points. He scored 11 last night. But Hart, not a scorer. Bridges, not a scorer. No, so who scores on that Knicks, right?
1: Yeah, but like, okay, so go back to, I talked about Allen Iverson. Let's think about how the Philadelphia 76ers.

0: have to take the hardest matchup. He can expend all the energy on offense. And because because they know him, they play with him in college, there's already a respect factor that they have for him. So they didn't have the jealousies that can infiltrate the locker room with, like, why is he taking all the shots and doing all this? Man, everyone knows their role. Everyone embraced their role. And they had a lot of success as a team because people were stars in their role. And Jalen Brunson's role is to put the ball in the hole, which he does better than anybody else.
1: I read something right after the game, I think the game four, like, from Josh Hart. It was amazing what he wrote. He says, I love being on the Knicks. I love playing here. I don't care about scoring. I care about winning. He said, I want to win championships. I'll give the ball to Brunson. He says, and I'll look for the open man. He says, but scoring is secondary to me. I don't think there's a lot of players that think that, because I think what they think that scoring does, scoring elevates your contract. That's why they want to score. I think maybe that's what the mentality is, and I think that Josh Hart's got it all together. He says, I don't care about scoring. We got a guy on this team who can score. His name is Jalen Brunson.
0: Yeah, but you have to remember, look at that team. All the guys on the team have already gotten their bag. They've already gotten their second contract. They don't have a bunch of young guys on that team that are looking to kind of carve their mark in the league. Jalen Brunson's on his third contract. Once you've secured the bag and you're at a certain stage in your career, now it's about winning. It's about team success, not individual success, showing people that you can be the man, that you can get paid top dollar for being one of the elites at your position. That's where they're at. Whereas with the Spurs, you got a bunch of young dogs who are trying to figure out how to establish themselves in the pecking order. There's Wemby, then there's the rest of them. Who's second? Who's third? How does that play out? That's just a subtle difference. But like New York, you have an older team that are made men. That's where they're able to kind of set aside their individual agendas for the sake of the team.
1: I would say this much, and it hurts me to say this. I think the Spurs have a better chance of winning more championships down the road than the Knicks. I hate to say that. The Knicks won, and that's great. And if you would ask me, would they repeat next year? I think the Spurs have a better chance going to the finals next year than the Knicks. All right? I'm saying it. It hurts to say it, maybe, but I think it's true.
0: Yeah, maybe so, but here's what they will also say. No one cares, because once you're a champion, you're a champion for life. No one cares about all that. They can talk about all that next year and what are we going to do, and we could do this and we should do that. No one cares. They won it this year when they were supposed to win it. Now, if they go back-to-back, they're one of those rare teams that's able to pull it off, great. The problem that they have now is Pat Riley used to talk about the disease of me. So everyone that bought into their roles previously, will they be just as willing to buy into their roles? Because there's going to be a lot of endorsement things. There's going to be a lot of dollars away from the court that can impact the way that this team gets down. People going, like I'm seeing Josh Hart show up on commercials. Jalen Brunson, who is low-key, he'll start doing things. You'll see some of these other guys have local deals or deals on a national level. Are you able to keep the main thing the main thing? And the main thing is buying into the team, because the team success will lead to a bunch of individual accolades. Can they continue to maintain that spirit? That'd be the challenge that Mike Brown faces going forward. But I think he'll tap into some of the things that he learned from Golden State to help this team kind of continue to be one of those top teams in the East.
1: You know what? The people in New York City don't care. They'll wait another 53 years. They got their championship. They don't care. Done. You know, you can't take that away from them.
0: Yeah, everybody says that until you start the next season, because then you get greedy. It's natural. Oh, man, if I just get this one ring, I'll be happy. I can die there and go to heaven. Nah, you can't. Now you want another one, because the only thing that's better than one is two. So that's it.
1: I would say this. I would promise you this, that Jalen Brunson will never pay for a meal in New York City, wherever he goes. Never have to pay again for a meal.
0: Oh, he's the king of New York. The king.
1: That about that. It's great. And last but not least, I feel for the Brooklyn Nets. They're like an afterthought right now. I mean, really. You talk about a second team in New York City in the NBA. Oh, my goodness. I mean, the Brooklyn Nets right now, they might as well close up shop. Seriously. I think St. John's in New York is more popular right now than the Brooklyn Nets.
0: That's another. The city's going to be on fire. St. John's gets it going. They're going to be on fire. It's like a renaissance.
1: You're right. I apologize. I wanted to talk about NFL.com, what you wrote about. We'll get to that. We'll get to that and so much more. He's Bucky Brooks. Get him at Bucky Brooks, at Andy Furman FSR, 877-99 on Fox, 877-996-6369. We got yay or nay in this hour, the Blaine game an hour.

0: number three. And of course, we're broadcasting live from the Fox Sports Radio studios. But it really all comes down to this. And we'll tell you all about it next.
1: Into the box, cutting it. Hernandez plays it across. Mbappe, go!
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11: Three different teams, but they all have something in common. 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We cross the 50-yard line and we'll be calling Fox Sports Sunday on Fox Sports Radio. He's Bucky Brooks. I'm Andy Furman, and we're live from the Fox Sports Radio studios. 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Speaking of the World Cup, here's the results from yesterday. Are you ready? 1-1 tie, Morocco, Brazil. Switzerland, Qatar, 1-1 tie. And Scotland over Haiti, 1-0. Those are the scores from yesterday's World Cup. Watching the World Cup there, Bucky Brooks?
12: I am. I just started paying attention to it. I got a chance to see the USA win 4-1 against Paraguay. I was one of the few, I guess, that you said we watched a friendly in the World Cup match. So I got a chance to see that. And I've checked out a few others. So Mexico played for a little bit while I've been traveling. But no, it's been great, man. It's amazing how big it is. But it's also amazing what the fandom looks like. Man, people walking around the U.S. with their respective countries represented. It's fun to see. It's fun to be at bars and see people get really excited about their teams and really see their country loyalty, their lineage show through.
11: The watch parties are unbelievable. You know, I love it. I love the fact that sports is the common denominator that brings people together. You go to a bar to a watch party, and next thing you know, if the USA scores a goal, some guy sitting next to you, some guy sitting next to you, slap you on the back, say, isn't that great? You don't even know their name. People just have a common bond, and it's wonderful. I just wish everybody could be like that every day. It's crazy. I know I'm one of those people that looks for the bright light. It's true, I do. I may be a negative SOB on the radio, but I love people, and people are our business, Bucky. They really are. And sports is the one thing that brings people together. It really does, and I wish it was like that every single day, but it doesn't work that way. But you bring people together on NFL.com because you are an amazing man. You really are. You're beating every football journalist to the punch. NFL.com, seven players who deserve top 100 status. And it was in there this week. I got to ask you, how do you judge these? Was there a particular rating system of Bucky Brooks? You do it by positions. Is there a special order? Tell me how you do this because this to me is difficult. And top 100 of 2026, that's going to come out. And you got the top seven, I guess, that you think will make

0: Yeah, like, so what I wanted to do is talk about the guys that are going to make their debut. This will be their first time hitting the top 100 list. And so we had NFL Research pull all the names of the guys who hadn't quite made the top 100 list. And then I went through and talked about who had the most impressive resume. And when you go through that, like, to me, it was kind of easy to find some of the guys who played really, really well. The tougher thing with those fringe guys at the bottom of the list that you're like, man, I think they're going to make it. I just don't know where to put them and what range they'll fall in.
1: All right. Number one, and obviously he's got a receiver now on his team, so he's going to help him. He's got A.J. Brown. Drake May, quarterback for the New England Patriots. Yeah, you have a lot of confidence in this guy. I know it's a North Carolina guy. I don't think that means anything as far as your voting. I hope not. I don't think it does. But but he finished with, 4,000 yards and 30 touchdowns last year. So now that he's got A.J. Brown, this guy could go to another level.
0: Yeah, he can't go to another level. Now, I'll say this. This was based off of last year and what he did last year, but I absolutely expect him to be at the top of the list next year, given A.J. Brown's arrival and what they've done with Romeo Dobbs and some of the other additions. But last year, look, he was NFL MVP runner-up up until the postseason. He had played at a high level, led the league in passer rating, had 13 games with a passer rating over 100, which speaks to his efficiency. Then he's talking about eighth quarterback in history to finish with 4,000 yards and 30 touchdowns on a 70% completion rate or better. He was terrific the entire season. We just have a bit of a recency bias because he didn't play well in the postseason. And that's something that he has to rectify. He has to fix that. But during the regular season, there weren't many quarterbacks that were playing at a higher level than Drake May for the Patriots.
1: All right, I hear what you're saying. Now, I look at number two on your list, okay? And JSN, great stats last year, 1,700-plus receiving yards. But my guy's Ja'Marr Chase, and I think Ja'Marr Chase had a great year despite the fact that his number one quarterback, Joe Burrow, was gone. Justin Jefferson had no quarterback whatsoever to go, really. I mean, he did it on his own, and he still had over 1,000 yards. So I think you got to take that into consideration, too. But JSN had a wonderful year, but you got him as the number one receiver in the National Football League, and I still think Ja'Marr Chase is better. If Joe Burrow's healthy this year, you'll see that.
0: Well, I mean, a lot of ifs and buts, candies and nuts every day be Christmas. I mean, it's just one of those things where JSN played at a level where he deserves to be wide receiver one based on how he played last year, led the league in receiving yards, did it in an unusual way. He went from being a guy that operated primarily in the slot to being able to go out wide. And any receiver will tell you out wide is a different it's a different set of expectations, different responsibilities, different challenges in terms of the defense rolling your way and being able to take you away. But he was able to surpass all of that. Like, he led the league in big plays in terms of 20-plus yard catches and those things. He was fantastic in terms of his ability to make big things happen. And so I love Justin Jefferson. I love Ja'Marr Chase. But last year, JSN was the best receiver in football and was it close.
1: Oh, I hear what you're saying. Speaking of receivers, you got George Pickens, who basically is a little bit of a screwball, okay? I say that because he's got his days, all right? But the fact that he was playing with C.D. Lamb and he's still ranked third in the league, that to me impressed me. Still ranked third in the league in receiving yards with like 1,400-plus, and he was not really the number one guy. It was like 1A with C.D. Lamb on that team in Dallas. So George Pickens right now, I think, if he could just straighten out his off-the-field quirks, I think this guy could really raise to another level as well.
0: Yeah, he can raise to another level. I think last year was really impressive because he did share the marquee with C.D. Lamb and continue to dominate on the perimeter. They talked about it when he came in, that, hey, we don't see this as a 1-2 situation. We see this as a 1A, 1B. And when you go back and you look at it, there's something to be said for that. Like, these guys played at a high level. They played at a high level together, but George Pickens showed that he could dominate at times, that he could make big things happen. And I just think he deserves a lot of credit for what he was able to do. He's a big play weapon who showed that he also could run intermediate routes, the slant route that Michael Irvin made famous in Dallas. He brought that back. He played at a high level with Brian Schottenheimer instructing Dak Prescott to throw the slant over and over and over to George Pickens. He is only going to continue to get better. I know people are waiting for the other shoe to drop for him to kind of become a guy that misbehaves and doesn't handle his success well. I don't think that's going to happen. I think they're going to have to open up the bank and pay him big, big money to retain his services going forward. He is

0: is a number one receiver, and I think he showed that last year.
1: All right, I got a bit of an argument over here now, number four coming up. You got Caleb Williams, and you call him the Iceman. There's only one Iceman. That was George Gervin, and he was on TV last night being interviewed by Shaq and Charles Barkley and the guys, all right, and Kenny. I mean, and Ernie Johnson, too. I thought it was great seeing George Gervin there. George Gervin's the Iceman, all right, not Caleb Williams. Is that his nickname, or you call him the Iceman? I don't know.
0: Nah, I mean, that's what they were calling him in Chicago. They were calling him the Iceman because he's so calm and cool under pressure. I mean, last year he had 7 fourth quarter comebacks. He understands how to get it done. We saw in the playoffs what he was able to do. I mean, this dude is as cool as it comes at the quarterback position. And the crazy thing is, it's only going to get better. Last year, he didn't have a great statistical year, but when they needed him to make plays in the fourth quarter, he delivered. I'm telling you, there's only one guy that is similar to closing to Pat Mahomes in terms of just the improvisational skills and the late game wizardry. That's Caleb Williams. And that's why he deserves to be on the top 100 list.
1: But honestly, I think that he would not be doing what he's doing with not the tutoring of Ben Johnson, the coach there. That has to be something that's made him what he is right now. Don't you agree? I mean, Detroit's offense kind of dipped a little bit when Johnson left and the Chicago Bears went up. And it's got to be Ben Johnson. He's the guy.
0: I mean, he is the guy, but then you can say the same thing about Pat Mahomes being able to play for Andy Reid. I mean, would Pat Mahomes be Pat Mahomes if he didn't have Andy Reid in his corner, not only believing in him, but allowing him to play freely from the pocket? I mean, coaching matters. And there aren't many great players who haven't had great coaches. And, I think Ben Johnson is quickly working his way into that great category as a coach. And, look, Caleb Williams is the beneficiary of having a guy who's a terrific play caller, schemer, tactician, all those things.
1: Yeah, let's talk about Patrick Mahomes for a second right now. He's coming off the injury. I saw on TV some tape. Mm-hmm. It looked like he was all taped up on that knee, kind of maybe a little gimpy maybe. But Eric Bieniemy's coming back over there. That's got to help as well. That's got to help there, Kansas City. But can he come back and be the Patrick Mahomes of old with that coming back off that injury?
0: Yes, I think he can be. But I think they'll go about doing it differently. I don't think they want to be as reliant on his magic. They would like him to continue to be that guy that can deliver, but I don't think they want him to have to do everything. Right now, he's a one-man show, and it's hard to sustain it. That's why we saw the commitment to the running game, Kenneth Walker coming on board, being able to bring someone, Super Bowl MVP, that can get it done and take some of the pressure off of them. The one thing that has really hurt the Kansas City Chiefs in recent years is they haven't been able to run the ball consistently. And without running the ball consistently, effectively, it changes the way the defense plays you. They sit back in too high coverage. They take away the deep balls. They force you to nickel and dime it down the field because they're not threatened by your run game. If they can create the running game and generate and produce the big yards on the ground, well, then that changes the way people cover, and that leads to the big plays on the perimeter.
1: Okay, we got 5, 6, and 7 remaining. I'm not too keen on these guys, not because they're not good ball players, but they're defensive guys. You were as well, so I don't take it personally. I'm an offensive guy. You know, I like running backs. I like quarterbacks and receivers, all right? So tell me about these 3 linebackers, if you can.
0: Okay, real quickly, Aziz El-Shaahir, Devin Lloyd, and Carson Schlesinger. All of them are kind of like the heartbeat of their respective squads. Aziz El-Shaahir is the underrated superstar on a Texas team that is terrific. He's physical. He sets the tone with his physicality and violence. Then we talk about Carson Schlesinger, a guy that is a tackling machine. Rookie, second-round pick, comes in, does it right away. With Myles Garrett going away, he'll become the new face of the Browns defense. And then Devin Lloyd. Last year, you saw 5 interceptions, made a ton of plays. Some would say he should have been a Pro Bowl player. He will jump in at Carolina and help Bryce Young kind of get this team back into the postseason, and maybe they'll do more damage.
1: Sounds great. All right. He's Bucky Brooks. I'm Andy Furman. And by the way, for the best pregame show every weekend, be sure to tune into Fox Sports Radio's Countdown, presented by BetMGM. 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Yay or nay? And you know what? They're next.
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11: I learned patience from my adoptive dad. 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
12: 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Just breathe." 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
17: All right, yay or nay, coming right up. This is Fox Sports Sunday on Fox Sports Radio. He's Bucky Brooks. I'm Andy Furman. It's about 11 minutes now before the top of the hour, and we're live from the Fox Sports Radio studio. So, Patty, are you ready for yay or nay?
18: Okay, let's begin.
13: Rack those brains, gentlemen. These stories need an answer.
18: I think we need a ruling on this.
13: It's yay or nay.
19: All right, let's go. It's time for yay or nay, everybody. All right, so we got a couple here. So here's how we're going to start. So today is President Trump's 80th birthday, and he's having a UFC extravaganza on the White House lawn. Are we yay or nay on this, gentlemen? Andy, are we yay or nay?
17: I say nay. I tell you what, it's a political situation. It's a MAGA event. That's basically what it is. I think it's disgusting to have that on the lawn of the White House. I mean, really? Come on. I mean, I'm not against UFC, but I think it's not the right place to have it. Maybe I'm wrong. Maybe I'm just a different kind of cat, but I don't want to see it. I think it's wrong. I really do.
20: Yeah, I mean, look, I'll say this. I'm a UFC fan. Look,

0: I think it's certainly weird that they're playing, they're having the event on the White House lawn. But I will yet only because Alex Pereira is fighting. Otherwise, I wouldn't really care about it. But because Alex Pereira is going, he has an opportunity to do something that would make it a historic event, I'm going to be okay and I'm going to watch it.
1: Well, I'm going to watch it, yeah, but I think it's crazy. I really do.
0: I mean, it is bananas.
2: It is crazy, that's for sure. So we're going to move on to the next one here, guys. So a 7-year-old Pennsylvania boy visited his local library to don 50 sweaters. It broke a Guinness World Record. It was the Monroeville Public Library, by the way. So are we yay or nay on this Guinness World Record break? Bucky, what do you think?
0: I mean, look, people are trying anything to be famous, and so hats off to him. I just know you have to be crazy hot if you have on 50 sweaters. I just can't imagine what that feels like or why you would ever want that, but give them credit. That's bananas.
1: I'm going to say yay. You know why? Because obviously there's nothing to do in Monroeville, Pennsylvania, really. It's sad. It's sad that the biggest entertainment venue is the library where a 7-year-old kid's putting on sweaters. I could see, like, everybody bringing a sandwich to watch this event, really. Monroeville, Pennsylvania finally got on the map because some clown of 7 years old put on 50 sweaters. All right, yay. I'll give you a yay. Fine.
2: All right, well, you know what? Let's keep this train rolling because we said Guinness World Record. We have another one here, guys. So a California city celebrated Marilyn Monroe's 100th birthday by gathering 1,037 people dressed as the Hollywood star to break another Guinness World Record. Are we yay or nay on this, Andy?
1: Yay, double yay, because anytime you could celebrate Marilyn Monroe, anywhere, anytime, it's wonderful. Keep her name alive. I think it's great. And I think it's great that that city in California did it.
0: Yeah, for consistency's sake, I got to say yay. Look, if I'm going to celebrate the guy for trying to break the record with the sweaters, then I got to celebrate this. Like, records are meant to be broken. Let's see if they can break it.
2: All right, this next one.
1: This is for you, I think, right?
2: Oh, yeah, this next one is near and dear to my heart here, guys. So the Seattle Seahawks finally got their Super Bowl rings the other day. Awesome, by the way. They are the biggest yet, and get this. Part of a game-use football is actually built into each ring. The ring turns into a pendant and also can turn into a pendant. The team honored their fans on the bottom of the ring. Seahawks also added 12 feathers because, you know, their fan base is known as the 12s. What's up? And then a hidden message. If a button gets pressed, the message "World Champion" appears on the sides. It almost kind of ekes out a little bit. So the ring is $16,000. One can also get a model for $1,600 as a little model. So purchase. Yay or nay on this, Buck?
0: I mean, look, Super Bowl rings are gaudy accessories, and I am okay with it. It is not really meant to be worn. It's meant to be a commemorative piece. So hats off to them for going over the top, above and beyond, to make sure that everyone recognizes the championship.
1: Yeah, I'll say yay because I think that these Super Bowl rings is like a contest. Who's got the best one? Bucky, I will tell you this much. I don't think many of the athletes wear them. I mean, you get them, you put them in a safety deposit box, I guess, and it's a great memory. That's what it is. But this ring right now that I've just heard, I just Googled it to see a picture of it. I don't think I could lift it on my finger. If I put it on my finger, I don't think I'm strong enough to lift it. They got a football in there. They got the 12 fan thing. Creativity is right there, and I think they did a wonderful job.
0: I mean, look, it's a nice ring. The best part of it, you're Super Bowl champion. That's just a small part of having it. Gotta like it.
1: All right. All right, it's all about the money. That and more right here on Fox Sports Sunday. Coming up next.
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0: that set the floor for where he's shooting for. It'll be interesting. Somewhere between Dak Prescott and Pat Mahomes, that's what we're talking about when it comes to Lamar Jackson.
1: And I got to run this by it. Do you think it's fair that the public knows the salaries of these guys? I don't think so. Do we have to know the salaries of people who broadcast the news on TV? Okay, the guy in 60 Minutes just got fired, right? And I don't know how much he made. I wouldn't mind knowing. I guess you could go on the internet. They may have that. I don't know. I don't look for that information. But I think there are people that would like to know that. But, you know, it's out there for athletes. It's so easy to find out how much they make. And when you go to a ball game, especially a baseball game, you're sitting up there, guys having a couple of beers, guy strikes out. Hey, you bum, you're making 100 mil. Come on. Can't you hit the – I mean – I think it creates animosity and a big division between fans and players. I really do. I guess the reason being the salaries are public, so player A could find out what player B is making that plays the same position, and he wants to make that kind of money as well. That's the only reason I can figure out why those salaries are made public.
0: Yeah, it's a weird thing. But, yeah, no, to me it's okay that it's public. You know, we want to establish the pecking order. I think whether it's fantasy football and those things, we want to know. But I also think coaches' salaries should be public. Sometimes they're not always easily available, whether it's college, pro, or whatever. If we're going to do it for the players, you have to do it for the other people. I don't think it's fair that it's the players that are always targeted. If you're going to open it, full disclosure, open up everybody so everyone knows where everyone is sitting at when it comes to it.
1: It's almost easier to find out how much a college football coach is making than a pro coach. I don't know why that is, but it is.
0: Oh, it definitely is. I mean, I think maybe because it's widely reported. I don't know. I think it's funny. I had no idea NFL coaches' salaries have mushroomed to the point that they are making, well over $10, $12, $13 million as a head coach. Crazy.
1: You know, I guess it's the popularity of the sport brings the money in, and that's why they get the money. But when you think about it, a baseball manager is managing 162 games and maybe 20-some-odd games in spring training, all right? And it's kind of like a seven-month deal, all right? 162 games, maybe at most a baseball manager making $2 million, $3 million, maybe. And a football coach, 17 games, he's making $10 million. Go figure. Why is that? Is it because of the money coming into the league, what the league makes? I don't understand why 17 games would make more money than 162 games.
0: I think it speaks to the popularity of the sport. I mean, you get what you can. Because of the urgency and because you only have one game a week, there's a different level of intensity that has to be played with each and every week. When you have 162 games, it's probably easier to be a little nonchalant in some of those games, to not have your A game in some of those games. So it impacts the way that you see the play. I'm not surprised. Like, the money's the money.
1: Well, I guess if the money's there, everybody gets a piece of the pie. That's what it basically is. All right, let's talk about, speaking of coaches, NFL coaches, coach of the Tampa Bay Bucks, Todd Bowles. He said the other day, quote, "There's absolutely no question he wants Baker Mayfield as his quarterback." Of course he does, because if he doesn't have Baker Mayfield, he'll be out of a job, all right? Now, the question I have, that Baker Mayfield, the quarterback of the team, he's heading into this season in the final year of his contract. That contract's worth $100 mil. So if he's into the final year of his contract, really, why would you want to renegotiate? Now, mate, I don't understand why. If you sign a contract, that's it. I mean, and then talk to me in the beginning of the 2027 season when your contract's up. But now he's walking and crying and yelling and screaming and saying, I want a new contract. Why? You know,
0: here's the deal about contracts, because, like, it's always funny because, like, fans always sign with ownership when it comes to these contracts, but they never point to ownership when ownership comes to players and asks them to take a pay cut, even after players have good years. So if the contract is a contract, then people should honor it on both sides. But it's not honored on both sides. And then when you're Baker Mayfield and you've played above expectation as a contract and you want to go back and renegotiate, like, he looks like the bad guy when, look, man, that's just business. If we were talking about regular business, if you're doing a great job at

0: IBM and Xerox wants to come and pay you a ton of money, you leave. You can go leave and do that. You can get that. Right. Well, you can't do that in for a team. And so the only thing that you can do is either withhold your services or go back and try and demand the thing. Now, the Tampa Bay Buccaneers don't have to agree to do a new contract with Baker. They say, hey, you have to play your contract out. Then he has to make a decision if he'll play on that contract or sit out, which would be detrimental to his bank account. But the Tampa Bay Buccaneers don't have to do anything. And they could be bold and say that and then just live with the consequences. If he does play well, he's going to leave. But most people don't want to have these hard conversations with people. And sometimes the noise and the peer pressure will make front offices do things that maybe they're not all the way in agreement with. So this is just noise. It's just conversation.
1: But he does become an unrestricted free agent in 2027 if they don't get a deal now. So that puts a little bit of pressure on Tampa Bay to sign. They're going to sign him. I would think he's going to sign a deal, a long-term deal, before the season starts. Don't you think? I do.
0: I mean, we like to think so. But look, you talked about him not wanting to negotiate. Like, they could take it to term. Like, hey, look, you can play it out. Then we'll make a decision at that point. The leverage is with the team. The team can always slap the franchise tag on him and do those things. Like, Baker can't force his way out of there. He can be a restricted free agent, but they're vehicles that the Buccaneers can use to retain his services. So from their vantage point, they should wait until the deal is in their favor, not in his favor. I mean, you want him to be happy with it, but they don't have to go above and beyond anything. They don't have to be crazy. They have all the power in this situation.
1: Well, look, I mean, he's got some tread on the tires right now. He led them to back-to-back NFC South championships in 23 and 24. Mm-hmm. So he's got something in his pocket. And that was right after Tom Brady retired. So I think he's got some stuff in the closet to throw at them. I think they know. I think they know. I mean, he'll be there. And when Todd Bowles goes public, I mean, usually the coach doesn't get involved with those things. He really didn't. I mean, I didn't hear Andy Reid say squat about Patrick Mahomes at all until after the deal was done. And then he had a bit of a news conference.
0: Yeah, but Pat Mahomes didn't have to beg and plead to get a new contract done. I mean, there are different levels to this when it comes to who you are as a player. Baker Mayfield's having to kind of like posture a little bit in the public to try and get the deal done. Ty Bowles is kind of showing some solidarity, some support for his quarterback by coming out and voicing his support of the quarterback or whatever. But none of that matters. It comes down to those representatives and the money people from the Buccaneers getting in a room, putting some things down on paper and seeing if they can find that middle ground. If not, the Buccaneers can be like, hey, man, just play it out. And when you become a free agent, we can talk.
1: All right. Now, here's the big deal. Here's the big question of the day, all right? The age-old question I have, and I never got an answer, but I know you'll give me the answer. Does the quarterback make the receiver or vice versa? The receiver make the quarterback? I mean, for years, Tom Brady really and truly never really had a Hall of Fame receiver, right? He never really had. Well, how many has he had throughout his career? But he was a tremendous quarterback, and he's a Hall of Famer. No doubt about that. Now I'm going to the Minnesota Vikings. I'm looking at Justin Jefferson. The guy's a Hall of Famer. There's no doubt in my mind. Last year, you look at his stats, they were the worst of his career. But he still had over 1,000 yards, but he only had 2 touchdowns. And now he's got to depend on Kyler Murray or J.J. McCarthy. So if I'm Justin Jefferson, I'm not that happy that I got to worry about these two guys making it for me, all right? Mm-hmm. So Justin Jefferson still had over 1,000 yards with J.J. McCarthy a year ago, but still in all, is there a chance that Justin Jefferson's going to say, you know what, after this year, I want out of here? You know, you don't give me a quarterback, I want out of here. So who makes the quarterback, or does the quarterback make the receiver or whatever? How does that work?
0: It depends on the level of quarterback. Sometimes the quarterback can elevate the players around him. Other times the players around him elevate the quarterback. I used to work on a podcast where we talked about it in the terms of trucks and trailers. That's how quarterbacks should be classified. Trucks, the quarterback carries the team. Trailer, the team carries the quarterback. Some guys, it's very clear to see what category they fall in. Hey, they're the guy that's the driving force of the offense. The offense operates and works because of them, not because of the pieces around them. On other teams, the pieces around them can make the quarterback operate at a high level. It's very clear when you look at it.

0: when I think about, you know, like some of these guys in terms of elevating, you talked about Tom Brady being able to play with a bunch of unheralded or no-name players. Well, Tom Brady, surprisingly, was a truck, and people didn't know about it. And then you looked at the success that the Patriots had and the success that he had after leaving the Patriots. Like, you see, oh, yeah, he is the guy that was the linchpin. He is the one that was the key to the success. Maybe early on, it was more of a managerial situation where he kind of took a backseat to the other players. But the more and more he was there, the more and more we saw that, oh, he is the one that's elevating a group of average to slightly above average players and making them championship caliber. Give him the credit because he's the quarterback and he brings the Midas touch.
1: I hear what you're saying. Okay, but now I'm looking at the Minnesota Vikings. I would not call Kyler Murray or J.J. McCarthy a truck.
0: I mean, you wouldn't call Kyler Murray a truck. Here's what I'll say about this, because I think it's interesting what people say about Kyler Murray. Kyler Murray, if you go all the way back to when he was in high school, some people say he was the best high school player in the state of Texas ever. When you go back and look at his thing, you go, absolutely. If you asked him down there at Allen, Texas, he was undefeated, never lost a game, anything. He's the first player to ever be drafted in the first round in baseball and football in history. First player ever. Wins the Heisman Trophy a year at Oklahoma. Comes into the league, offensive rookie of the year, two-time Pro Bowler. Now, the last couple of years, if you look at his history, he's had injuries. He had a foot injury last year in 2025. He had a torn ACL in 2022. But if you still go back and look at the way that he performed, I'm blown away by the fact that people are so dismissive of Kyler Murray. When Kyler Murray, like prior to Sam Darnold winning the Super Bowl, Kyler Murray has always exceeded Sam Darnold. Sam Darnold didn't have near the amount of success that Kyler Murray had when he was going to Minnesota. So if Kevin O'Connell can get Sam Darnold to play at that level, why wouldn't he be able to get a more talented, more athletic, and more dynamic player in Kyler Murray to play at or above that level? So to me, it's clear and apparent. One, Kyler Murray is going to be the starter. Two, I expect him to play at a level that is darn near Pro Bowl level, if not better, at that position, because he's the most talented player that Kevin O'Connell has had at the quarterback position. And you'll see Justin Jefferson's number shoot through the roof like we're normally used to seeing because he has a better quarterback at the position.
1: I'm happy to hear that. I'm just throwing this out there right now because Justin Jefferson, to his credit, has been very quiet, has never said anything, never said that I want out of here, whatever it may be. But last year, he had 1,048 yards and only two touchdowns. But again, if Caleb Williams could be reborn because of Ben Johnson, then I think that maybe Kyler Murray could be reborn with Kevin O'Connell because both those guys are great offensive minds.
0: I mean, absolutely great. And I think, like, this is the best coach that Kyler Murray's had. No disrespect to Cliff Kingsbury, who has done a good job with quarterbacks in the past. Kevin O'Connell is a better coach. And so he's going to create better opportunities for Kyler Murray to do his thing. If healthy, and I know that's a big if, but if healthy, you will see and everyone will see the kind of player that he is. And I think we'll say, man, we really overlooked Kyler Murray. Kyler Murray, at one point, was one of the better quarterbacks in the league. The numbers speak for themselves. Yeah, I think he's going to be terrific in Minnesota.
1: Right. And I tell you what, I give Justin Jefferson a lot of credit. He didn't pull an A.J. Brown. I want out of here. I can't do this. He didn't get along with his quarterback. He just went out there and did his business, but he didn't do it as he normally does. So I give him a lot of credit for that. All right? So we'll see what happens. All right. We move on right now. He's Bucky Brooks. Get him at Bucky Brooks, at Andy Furman FSR. 877-99 on Fox. That's our phone number. That translates to 877-996-6369. We got the blame game in this hour, and the debate, this is a debate that never ends, and it never dies. We'll talk about it next.
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10: All right, there's danger in the playoffs. We'll get to that in just about a minute. Good morning, everybody. This is Fox Sports Sunday and Fox Sports Radio. He's Bucky Brooks. I'm Andy Furman. We're live from the Fox Sports Radio studios. But right now, it's time for the Tire Rack Play of the Day.
11: It is crunch time again for the fifth time in five games in the finals. Brunson down the lane. Lefty layup ties the game. It's the first 40-point night in the finals in Knicks franchise history.
10: Jalen Brunson, MVP, 45 points last night. Knicks over the Spurs, 94-90 to win the NBA title. 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And did I mention we're live from the Fox Sports Radio studios? Well, we are. All right, we got the blame game coming up in about maybe 10 or 12 minutes from now. Hey, let's get back to this Brandon Sorsby situation because the Big 12 continues to consider actions against Texas Tech and, of course, their quarterback Brandon Sorsby. Because now the Oklahoma Attorney General Drummond calling on the conference to suspend Sorsby. So this is a joke. I'll tell you why I say this. You got the judge. Basically, Ken Curry, the Texas judge, granted Sorsby a temporary injunction Monday that permits him to practice with the Red Raiders and play after he serves a two-game suspension. So you got the judge in Texas, who's basically a Texas Tech fan, saying he could play, and you got the attorney general in Oklahoma, who's probably a Sooner fan, who says he wants him out. That's basically where it's at right now. It has nothing to do with the law. It has nothing to do with what's right or wrong. These guys are fans, right? That's what it is right now. You can see it's pretty transparent. You can see right through it.
12: I mean, I won't go so far as to credit to question their integrity, but it does seem like there's some fandom that is leaking into some of the decisions that are being made. And, well, I mean, look, you're talking about a $1 billion industry. There's a lot of money riding on the determination and the outcome of this court case because it could potentially open up the floodgates to who knows what will transpire after that. That said, I think we all want a resolution and we all want some guardrails with everything that is going on in college football, from eligibility to payments to moving around. Everybody would like a system where everyone is operating above board, but more importantly, everyone is operating on a level playing field. That's where we're trying to get to in college
10: sports. Yeah, I agree with you. And tomorrow's a big day because the Big 12's roster of presidents and chancellors is scheduled to meet tomorrow to discuss the Sorsby situation. And a final decision is not expected tomorrow, but the meeting is expected to sign, like, what direction they're going to go. So here's the deal. If Sorsby could play, and he will play, he's going to miss two games, the first two games, what would stop an athlete to wager in any school right now, because the precedent has been set, the NCAA has no power whatsoever. And if they want to gamble, you could gamble, right? That's basically what it's all about.
12: I mean, yeah, it's just a matter of somebody deciding that that's the hill they want to die.

0: They want to gamble and let the world know that they're gambling. And just because Brandon Sorensby wasn't punished, like it shouldn't impact me as well. We're living in muddy waters right now when it comes to eligibility stuff as it relates to gambling. And somebody needs to make a decision on how they want to operate in that space. We thought it would be cut and dried. There appears to be a little gray area in that. And we have to see how the courts ultimately decide. But right now, yeah, it's not a pretty picture for sure.
1: Well, and I understand right now that, you know, I think it was the athletic director or the president of Texas Tech said, you know, we're in a society right now that, you know, you have a gambling apparatus in your hand, which is your cell phone. You know, it doesn't make it. Look, I have a cell phone. I don't gamble. I mean, the cell phone doesn't make you gamble, you know. I mean, drunken driving, it's not the car's fault. It's you because you're drinking. Mm-hmm. I mean, that's the point. But, you know, I get it. They wanted to play. They invested $5 million in the kid to play quarterback. So they're doing everything in their power because it's important to win and it's important for the investment that you made in the kid. That's what it's all about.
0: I mean, yeah. I mean, they certainly want him available. He is expected to be one of the better players. He plays the most important position on the field, quarterback. So he has a big factor. He makes a huge impact on the outcome of games. And they need him to be available if they want to be at their best based on what they saw and what they expect from them.
1: You know, and I think there's going to be an argument down the road. I don't know when, but it's going to happen. They'll say, look, you've got all these betting sites, all these commercials on TV. I'm not saying that mm-hmm. they're the impetus that makes you want to gamble, but the point is that they're there. They're involved with college athletics. They help support college athletics. They sponsor it. You know, it's almost like, how can you turn your back on that? That's basically, mm-hmm. it's crazy. You know, they're there. It's okay for them to be involved with college athletics, but they don't want you to be involved with, I get it. The credibility of the game is at stake, but is it really? If Sorensby's plays, is the credibility of the game really at stake? I don't know.
0: I mean, in a way, because there's always this question that will hang over the head. If he makes mistakes, is he influenced by his gambling situation? That's just what it's going to be. Because he's been, he's a recovering addict or whatever, like, there will always be questions around him when it comes to his mistakes and the impact on the game. And is this a straight-up situation, or is he influencing the game, like a point-shaving situation? Yeah, so it has an impact. It does challenge and threaten the integrity a little bit, just given his past circumstances.
1: I'm going to go on record and say I don't think anybody cares. And I'll tell you why. I got proof on this. Back in 2007, there was an NBA official by the name of Tim Donaghy. Okay? Mm-hmm. He bet on NBA games, including those games that he officiated. All right? The NBA is alive and well. No one cared. No one said that game was changed on the outcome because he bet. He resigned. He was federally convicted, and FBI mm-hmm. investigations revealed that he had a gambling addiction and provided inside information. Okay, so you can argue and say, yeah, he gambled and he was fired and he can't officiate games mm-hmm. anymore. I get it. But Brandon Sorensby gambled. I mean, I don't think he did anything to change the outcome of a game. I mean, he didn't bet on the games I don't think he played in. I mean, there's a difference, I think, right? I don't know.
0: I mean, look, he was on the team, and it was, you know, like he bet on his own team. Now, did he have an influence in the outcome? No. They haven't found any ties to that part of it. But it just, I mean, it's, look, man, it's in the muddy water. It's in the gray area. It's not clear, but you just kind of feel uneasy about it. And I think it's the uneasiness that makes everyone pause when you think about Brandon Sorensby playing, coming off of the heels of the gambling stuff. And I will say this. In the NFL, it's a bigger deal when they look at him and his gambling situation, that it will impact his supplemental draft status or whatever his draft status is, because the integrity. Like, we talk about the most important position. Can you trust the player who is playing the most important position for you? If you can't trust him, your team has no shot.
1: Well, you said something very smart 2 hours ago. You said, well, we'll see if he's even that good. Maybe he's not that mm-hmm. good, right? I mean, who knows? I mean, he's head and shoulders above the rest because it's kind of a weak quarterback class. But who knows how good he is? He didn't really dominate college athletics at the position. So we'll see how good he really is.
0: I mean, that is a big part of the situation. Like, we, a lot,

0: looked at jumping through a bunch of hoops and doing a lot of things to get him there. And when he plays, it only adds to pressure. So how does he handle himself with more pressure, given, you know, the addiction and those things? Like, is he able to kind of like, has he worked through that? You know, is he able to handle all the eyes and the spotlight that's going to be on him and the scrutiny that's going to be on him with every move that he makes? It's a lot.
1: Knows. I don't know. Speaking of good, let's talk about the GOAT. Let's talk about LeBron James, who basically is the GOAT on the GOAT debate. This thing never ends. I mean, it continues to MJ and LeBron. I mean, look, but he was interviewed the other day by Time magazine, and they asked him about the GOAT, and he says, quote, "I'm not taking nobody over me." Good for him. He's got confidence. He's good, and he knows he's good, okay? This has become a never-ending debate. I don't know why. Is it all about the rings? I don't know. Why do they all talk about Steph Curry and the best shooter of all time and who might be? I mean, they'd say he is, but there had to be other shooters that were great shooters in the NBA. You never hear about that. It's just Steph and nobody else. I don't understand that. But the point is that LeBron James right now on the debate, I say good for him. You know, he's great. I don't know if he's the greatest of all time, but he said if they were forming a team and he was a manager, whatever it may be, he would pick him. But they also came back and said, not to be an egomaniac, he said, I'm sure Michael Jordan would say they would pick him, all right? So he said all the right things. I appreciate that. But that leads me to another question. If you're a record holder and someone's breathing down your neck as an active player and you're retired, you don't want that guy to break your record. I don't care who it is, you know, because all of a sudden, no one knows who you are. They forget about you, you know? I give Oscar Robertson a lot of credit. When, I forgot who it was already, he had the triple-double. Who had the triple-double several years ago?
2: Russell Westbrook.
1: Russell Westbrook, yeah. He was playing for Oklahoma City. The big O, Oscar, came out there and congratulated him, all right? That was big on the big O's part, because really, if I'm the big O, I don't want anybody breaking my record, really, because they forget about you, right? But athletes will never admit that. They won't admit it.
0: Yeah, no one wants to be forgotten about. Like, that is part of being the record holder. You want to hold a record forever. Because every time people get close to the record, they have to mention you. You're not forgot about. You're like, you have legacy. You become legendary. All those things. All this stuff matters.
1: I agree. So why is this debate keeps on going? Why is it LeBron James
0: and Michael? Because I'll say this, man. It's lazy entertainment, right?
1: It is lazy entertainment. Right.
0: Like radio, TV, podcasting, whatever. It's lazy because guess what? We can never determine which one is better than which because they never go against each other. It's a hypothetical question that can ever come to an answer. So why do we do it? Because everyone clicks on anything LeBron, anything Michael Jordan, Kobe, man, they dig in. So that's what it is. It is the content creative that just never goes away because so many people are so passionate about it that they keep repeating it.
1: Okay, LeBron James, four-time NBA champ, 22-time All-Star, league's all-time leading scorer. He's played more games, won more games, and taken more shots than anyone else ever put on a uniform in the NBA. But he had four more years because he didn't go to college. I get it. But why do these arguments always have to refer back to rings? It never used to be that way. You know, I thought that, and this is crazy. I know I'm going back in time, but you know what? I'm a history buff. You know, if you're going to talk sports, you better know your history. Otherwise, forget about it. You look like a fool. There were guys in baseball who never made it to the World Series who I thought were great players. In particular, Ernie Banks. I thought Ernie Banks was one of the greatest players ever. Great shortstop, and later in his career, moved to first base. All right? He never made it to the World Series. He may be one of the greatest ever, and he's in the Hall of Fame. Never won a ring. But now, if you don't win a ring, you're a bum. Really. Eli Manning's going to go to the Hall of Fame. I never thought he was in the top 10, the top 5 all-time quarterbacks. But he'll be a Hall of Famer. Why? He's got 2 Super Bowl rings. Things have changed. And I don't know why or when it's changed. But that's just the way it is.
0: Yeah, it is the way it is. And, you know, it's funny because there's always these debates in communities where we talk about what matters more. Is it the individual success or is it the ring culture? Does winning matter? Are wins a quarterback stat or their team stat? If then people are like, no, it's individual. Okay, well then why is Tom Brady recognized as the GOAT? Well, he won 7 rings. Okay, well, we said rings aren't the reason why we give people credit. So which one is it? And people can know you use whatever.

0: you need to use to justify the person that you support as the GOAT being the GOAT. But it's a nuanced situation. No one really can determine or say why it is what it is, but we just know what we like and who we like in those situations.
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9: All right, the blame game right around the corner, about 12 minutes before the top of the hour. At the top of the hour, it'll be 9 a.m. on the East Coast. A countdown. Countdown with Jeff Schwartz, Brian Noe, and Bill Krakenberger right here on Fox Sports Radio. By the way, he's Bucky Brooks. I'm Andy Furman. And we're live from the Fox Sports Radio studios. But right now it's time for the blame game.
10: You ruined me.
11: It's all your fault.
12: No, it's your fault.
13: This is all your fault.
14: This is all your fault. This is all your fault.
11: Maybe it's everyone's fault.
12: Ooh.
11: Who knows?
13: He's a liar.
11: That's why there's the blame game.
13: The blame game.
11: Let's figure out who to blame.
15: Do it live.
9: Your fault. Patty, welcome back for a day. It's your fault. You're doing the blame game. Are you ready?
16: Oh, I'm ready. And you know what? I'm not taking the blame this time, Andy. I blame
9: we'll
16: you.
9: See. We'll
16: but,
9: see.
16: That
9: we'll
16: said, see. Let's do it. Yeah, let's do it. All right. So watching the NBA playoffs, no 30-second calls, no palming, no traveling. Why? And who do you blame, Andy?
9: Well, you know what, though? I think the officiating has been very lax, so to speak. I think it's loose. They want to be physical. They're letting them play. I have never seen a palming call when they turn the ball over. I don't see traveling guys take 2-3 steps. I don't see 3-second calls. I don't know why. I think the game has changed. Maybe that's the way they like it. I don't know. I just can't figure it out. But really and truly, those are rules of the game, and I don't see it. So I'm blaming the officials, I think, have been told by the league office, let them play. That's my thought.
17: Yeah, I mean, I think that some league was a mandate where they did let them play. There was more physicality. There was

0: some looseness when it came to like the traveling and the palming or some of the things that normally we would see called at lower levels, not called in the NBA. I feel like that's always been a big part of the NBA, but yeah, they were letting them play. I think what they ultimately wanted, they wanted the players to decide the game, not the officials.
1: All right, I got more NBA here, guys. So will Spurs coach Mitch Johnson get a copy of the home game loss after these playoffs? If so, who would you blame for that on that? What do you think, Buck?
0: Look, I mean, I think he certainly would look at all of these losses and get a lot of blame of it. He'll look at it. He'll try and see what he can learn from it. Ultimately, man, the coach always gets to blame. Even though he can tell the players what to do, how to do it, when to do it, if they don't execute it, it comes back to the coach. That's the unfortunate part of sports. Coaching gets blamed a lot more than maybe it should.
2: I changed my mind after listening to Bucky Brooks today, as I normally do, because he's the voice of reason. He really is. And I think that this is a young team, so I think that Mitch Johnson will be back. But if there was a blame to blame, I'd point the finger at Aaron Fox. And maybe you blame Mitch Johnson for sticking with him too long. I don't know. But you know what, Buck? Maybe they do that, as you say, you shake a guy's confidence up if you take a guy out of the starting lineup and bench him. And maybe it's worse to bench him than to let him play and hurt you. So I think Johnson will be back. I think the Spurs will be back because they got this under their belt. So we'll see what happens.
1: All right. Well, I got another one. So Spurs led the Knicks by 29 in game 4 and lost. Who do you blame for that one, Andy?
2: This I blame Johnson big time. I think it was the dumbest thought of coaching I've ever seen. He's had Wemby shooting threes from outside. Didn't work the ball in well. Bad shots. They just had a different look. I mean, they try to coast, and they couldn't coast. It was bad coaching on his part. You got to keep that intensity up. You got to put your foot on their throat and stick it in there pretty good, and they didn't do it.
0: Yeah, I mean, I think everyone's to blame for that. Like, we can talk about Johnson should be able to save him, whatever. I mean, 29-point lead, players have to have some common sense. They took a bunch of bad shots. They didn't play defense. And then when the game got tight, they didn't execute as much as we want to put it on him. And he certainly deserves his fair share of the blame. He could have called timeouts and tried to change the lineup. The players got to play. And the players didn't play like they should have. And so I blame the players. They didn't finish the game. The game was right there for them to win it. They didn't finish it. So it's on them ultimately.
1: Ooh, scathing. Love it.
2: Scathing.
1: So we're gonna go to the World Cup for this one, guys. So has the World Cup passed the WNBA in popularity just this spring? Why, if so, and who would you blame, Bucky?
0: I mean, I think the World Cup has always probably been more popular than WNBA just because it's a global sport. There are more people that are into soccer in our country. And so when you have a big event like this, you have something that is going to be celebrated where you can be the world champion, you can have more eyes on it. That's why it ranks higher than the WNBA.
2: I'm glad you mentioned the WNBA in popularity this spring. Okay, this spring. Now, this is only an event that happens every 4 years, so that's why it makes it popular. People kind of gear up for it. And nationalism rules. You know, everybody gets in a circle and roots USA, USA. That's what it is. But the WNBA is pretty popular, and they'll be popular the next 3 years. And they're popular now. Maybe not as much as the World Cup. How's that?
1: All right, I like that. Do you want to go one more? I don't know if we have time. I think we have 10 seconds.
2: Yes, Mark will tell you. Oh, we don't. All right. It was great. It was great having you, Patty. Bucky, have a great week. We'll see you next Sunday right here. 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
12: Wemby tries a three, puts it up, off the mark, Ananobi to rebound. It's over! It's over! 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Go ahead and cry. After 53 years, the Knicks are finally NBA champions once again.
11: Mike Breen, the call on ABC as the Knicks won Game 5 at San Antonio 94-90, buying 45 points from series MVP Jalen Brunson. At the World Cup Saturday night, Australia defeated Turkey 2-0, so Australia and the U.S. now tied for first place in Group D, going into their showdown on Friday. Scotland over Haiti 1-0. Earlier, Brazil's 1-1 tie with Morocco means that Scotland is in sole possession of first place in Group C. I'm Isaac Lohengrin.
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14: Oh, what is going on? Welcome in here. Happy Sunday. Hope all is well. Man, the Knicks get it done. Beat the Spurs in five games. What a wild series. I don't know about you guys. I'm not ready for the NBA season to be over. Not ready for it. I woke up this morning and I'm like, food tastes less good. Life is less meaningful. We don't have NBA basketball. I was ready for at least one more NBA Finals game. Hopefully two more. We got none more. We got none more last night because the Knicks are way more clutch than the Spurs are. So that's our new reality. Good morning, Jeff. Good morning, Crack. All good with you guys?
15: I know we start off every show with platitudes, right? How we're doing this morning, whatnot. But we have to start the show with what has to be the worst fourth quarter performance of any team in the NBA Finals over the span of any series. Congratulations, the Knicks. Look, the Knicks are a fun team to root for. They play hard. They're gritty. They're tough. They don't give up. Brunson's so much fun to watch. Like a legitimate fun team. They seem like all good people. Like, you listen to pussy interviews. Like, congratulations, the Knicks. This series, though, is more about the Spurs' failure in the fourth quarter. I want to read you something. The Spurs had a 92% chance to win the game, up 13 points in the third quarter in game one. 83% chance in game two, up 12 points in the second quarter. 99% game four, up 20 in the fourth. And last night, 97% chance in game five, up 13 in the fourth quarter. 14. And you saw it coming last night. Like, you felt it coming. This team,

0: They're young, right? They're 24, 22, 21. But the problem is the old guy stinks. Fox is the old guy. And he, Brian, absolutely murdered this team last night. The inability for Mitch Johnson, the Spurs head coach, to be like, Dylan Harper, you get every play. Yeah, Harper missed at the end. So what? He at least tried. He's at least trying some offense. Wemby disappeared in the fourth quarter of all five games crack. I can't. Yes, the Knicks deserve credit for winning the games and taking the games from the Spurs. But the story of this series for me is the Spurs' utter failure in the fourth quarter to do anything of magnitude in those moments, in those big moments. And they're going to be fine in the end, I think. But, man, they were terrible these fourth quarters.
1: Brian sent a text here. Lake Shoyo, I don't know who that is, but he sent someone's tweet, actually. Spurs led by... like game one by 14, game two by 12, game three by 12, game four by 29, game five by 16. Wow. Jeff couldn't have said it any better. What a fourth quarter, just total letdown and breakdown. Listen, congrats to the New York Knicks and all the fans of New York. Knicks were just a better all around, more experienced, better coach team. You know, the Spurs, the youth, the fatigue even showed. You have to remember now, you didn't really have a leader on the court. I hate to say that, a real leader, especially in crunch time. I think Wemby could have became that kind of leader, and maybe eventually he will be, but he's just not there yet. You should have gotten some more leadership and better play out of Fox, but he absolutely, like you said, he was just played horrible this series and made some real crucial mistakes. Talking again about the fatigue. It really showed late in the game here. Remember, San Antonio, and they went through a grueling seven-game series with Oklahoma City. So the Knicks had 11 days of rest, I think it was, before the finals. I think the fatigue really ended up showing late in these games. It just looked like the Spurs just ran out of gas in the fourth quarter of almost every game here. So it's just, you know, like I said, I even though I did have a couple futures bets to win the Knicks to win the East, which was a bigger bet. Even I found a 12-1 on the series. But this was back in July when I said it in the chat, and it was based on some other trade rumors. But sometimes you're allowed to get lucky sometimes too, I guess. But yeah, this team. How about Russ Axelrod traveling all over the country to see his team?
0: Yeah.
1: Russ,
0: I would do it too. By the way, if I had the money to go, like watch, like if I had,
1: you give know, it a break, Jeff.
0: Oregon,
1: Brian and I, if we had the money,
0: I'd be in there. I don't have like spend like 10 grand for a ticket money. I don't know, but I ain't doing that. Maybe I do. But
1: 10, my probably team, more than that.
0: Like, yeah. I can't. I love that Russ did it, but like I can't do that now. Not my. Yeah. Both the kids, my private school tuition bill is due in 2 weeks.
1: In case you don't know, Jeff, you do have some expensive years coming up. I'm just telling you. I don't know if you knew that or not. So.
0: Oh, I do? What are coming up?
1: You got some expensive years with the kids.
0: Oh, the bar mitzvahs. Yeah,
1: that's what I mean.
0: Yeah, they're going to be. Oh, boy. I don't even want to, Brian, the bar mitzvah season's coming, buddy. It's going to be like son's going to be a year. Yeah, basically 14 months ago. Good for Russ. Like, I love last night. How happy this made Knicks. I love watching all the reaction videos. I just love it every championship. I watch like a New York Knicks like podcast reaction, the fans, even the celebrities. Like those guys have been fans forever. I know they're celebrities. I get it. You don't want to see them on your television, but they've been fans their entire lives. Spike Lee's had season tickets since 1985. Like they've been fans their entire life. I love seeing the reaction from the Knicks radio call. I thought Mike Breen was so professional. He's like a Knicks homer. Yep. He's a Knicks play-by-play guy. Brian, I loved all of it. I think the Knicks totally deserving of this, man.
1: How about the old pros, the old Knick pros on the court? I love seeing like King and Patrick Ewing. I really love seeing all the old Knicks there. That was so cool.
0: And Charles Oakley, who's like there but not really there. Like Ewing works for the Knicks.
1: Yeah.
0: Ewing works for the Knicks, so he'll get a ring for this. What a man, unbelievable.
2: Well, that's and Russ Axelrod, our guy, that took a selfie with Charles Oakley after the game. Must have saw him on the street or something, but that was great. But this came down to the Knicks were just so much better in crunch time than San Antonio. I mean, that told the story of the entire series. You can't blow a 29-point lead in an NBA Finals game. It's a Finals record. I remember watching the game where the Lakers blew a 24-point lead against the Celtics, And a friend of mine at the time, he was like, oh, the Celtics, they're still alive.

0: the Spurs went to Oklahoma City, beat the Thunder in Game 7 on the road. But against the Knicks, they were a disaster in big moments time and time again. I think the Knicks completed the best run in NBA playoff history. I don't think there's a better run in the history of the NBA playoffs. Like, if somebody came up to you when the Knicks were down 2-1 against the Hawks and said, hey, the Knicks are actually going to win it all this season, you'd be like, what are you talking about? 9 straight road wins, 13 straight playoff wins. With the roster that they have, that's the greatest run in NBA playoff history. Nothing else stacks up to that.
1: You have it ahead of like the 0-1 Lakers or like the 17 Warriors?
0: Nothing. That's the best run in my mind. You beat the Spurs in 5. Right?
1: Yeah.
0: Like, what chance would you give the Knicks to beat the Spurs in 5? What chance would you give them to beat them in 5 when they're getting crushed routinely in the first quarter and the first half? You'd give them almost no shot to win in 5. That's what they did. I think it's the greatest run in playoff history.
1: And what's funny is it's definitely not the most talented basketball team.
0: That's what makes the run even more impressive. Yeah.
1: It's definitely not. You know, last night was different too than the other collapses, I felt like, because, you know, okay, end of game 2, right? Wemby has a turnover. Okay, like, it happens. Not great. Game 4, they were shooting. They just missed all their shots. Last night, they were scared, man. Last night was a team that wasn't ready for the moment, a coach that wasn't ready for the moment. It took them until like 2 minutes left to be like, here, Dylan Harper, you take the ball up the court. Instead, De'Aaron Fox, 3 for 15 last night, De'Aaron Fox was.
0: Wow.
1: Complete no-show. Just a waste. The coaching mismatch here was so evident. Even yesterday, Mike Brown, I don't know if you saw, I'm sure you saw this, Brian. You remember he went like super small one time?
0: Yeah.
1: Like he just was doing little things like that. Like Cornette just couldn't play when the super small lineup. He's guarding Josh Hart. Like he was like these little tweaks here and there that he did a good job of. And he let Brunson obviously clear the way. I mean, the Knicks outside of Brunson last night were not good. Brunson was just really, he was that good. The Spurs couldn't find a way to double him. Like I would have sent 3 guys to him, anyone but him, because no one else was shooting the ball well. Anyone but Brunson, they couldn't do it. And it was just I know people will point to like the Spurs were up, you know, they led for 72% of the series. They're the better team. I don't, there's no way you can say that. There's no way you can say they're the better, even though they were leading a lot of the series. There's no way they're the better team, because it matters what you do in the clutch. It matters how you perform at the end of these games. And they did a much better job. Even things like the Mitchell Robinson offensive rebound. Wemby didn't even try to box out. Like, what was that?
0: He tried. He failed.
1: He did. He turned his. He actually turned and faced Robinson, tried to hold him, not actually box him out. You know, Wemby's incredible, but it's funny when you watch someone play so intently over 5 games, and I don't think you should change your opinion that much on a guy, but there's like still so much game he's got left in him, right? One, stamina, right? And this is, I think, a failure of the regular season. They just didn't prepare him for a playoff push because he didn't play a lot of minutes. And now all of a sudden he's playing 40 minutes. And, you know, going back to coach, like in game 4, they're up 29. He plays 44 minutes. Tonight doesn't, like, what, why are you, the weird rotations with Wemby again. He looked exhausted. He needs a go-to move. He needs something to go to when it's crunch time. He looked a lot like Chet at some point in that game. Just a big, tall guy doesn't know what to do with the ball in the paint at times. It's either a dunk, a three-pointer, and then, like, I kind of don't know what. He's 7'5". Just catch a ball, jump hook. Like, do something. Like, do something. So the Knicks just exposed the Spurs in this series at the end of these games.
2: I spoke to a director of one of the sports books, and I don't want to hear no sports books crying after this series. I know a lot of them were in situations like BetMGM, actually, where they had futures on the Spurs and they had futures on the Knicks, which made a loser on either side overall. And but this is a crucial but. He said he couldn't get any money on the Knicks series after game 3. When the Spurs won game 3, all the money came on the Spurs for the series. He was so happy. He got to even his book a little bit. He had a lot of Knicks money. He couldn't get any money on the Knicks at all. It was all Spurs money after game 3. So I'm sure that helped the books a little bit in this situation. And, but they're probably going to cry a little bit either way. And the more games, the better it is for a sports book, because

0: They obviously get more action and more volume on the individual games, and this takes the sting off of the futures that were put on the Knicks here, because I know some books that actually told me they were already didn't need the Knicks to win before the series, and yet they had all Knicks money. The public was actually on the Knicks on plus money on this series alone. So it does sting a little bit, but listen, they got a ton of money to be made here. World Cup, baseball, football coming around the corner. I don't want to hear no crying.
1: Man, that's the thing. Jeff mentioned it with Mike Brown. It just seemed like everything worked, especially down the stretch where the super small lineup last night worked. You go back to game four, the gigantic comeback. Jose Alvarado's playing big minutes in the fourth quarter. They sat Bridges and they're like, hey, we need Alvarado. Let's speed up the game. You know, he hit some huge shots. He hit a huge three to cut the deficit to four in game four. It's like every button Mike Brown was pushing was working. I swear the fourth quarters, when the tidal wave just started for the Knicks, he could have done anything. He could have been like, hey, Tyler Kolek, get in there. Game five, closeout game. You know what I mean? He's like, I haven't played a minute in this series. Just go ahead. It'll work. Just get out there. You know, I swear everything seemed to work with Mike Brown. So hats off to him. I thought about earlier in these playoffs, Anthony Edwards with the Timberwolves. He said after one of their wins, little plays win big time games. And if you look at the Spurs, especially last night throughout the series in the fourth quarter, it was a lot of little plays that they just couldn't make. I'll give you two examples last night. So the Spurs had a 4-point lead. Oh. De'Aaron Fox, shockingly, has a bunny in the paint, like point blank range, misses it, leads to a Knicks fast break. Brunson draws a foul. It's a 2-point deficit. If Fox makes that shot, the Spurs lead by six. There's no fast break for the Knicks. Maybe the Spurs even get a stop. That's a little play that turns everything around.
2: Yep.
1: A little bit later, you have the Spurs. They're up by two. Vassell has the rebound.
2: This is the play.
1: There's
2: this
1: not
2: is
1: a
2: the play.
1: Knicks player in sight. There's no one around, right? Yep. And Vassell is just barely stepping out of bounds. Very next play, Brunson gets shot, shooting a three. He made all three.
2: That was the play that I knew the Spurs weren't winning, because the Knicks were back on like they're running back to get on defense, and there's three Spurs. I saw a video this morning of this, and they took a screenshot with the ball when it first hit Vassell's hands, and said, "Could you imagine the Knicks have the ball after this?" And like that was it. That's Brian. That's what I knew. Because how you add a basic rebound out of bounds, you're bobbling the ball, and then they just didn't have it in those moments. They just didn't.
1: Crazy.
2: All series long, the Knicks made the big plays when it mattered most. They made the smart play. You know, we talk a lot about football, and we're going to certainly do that, I would imagine, you know, this show at some point, and obviously starting, you know, in July pretty heavily. And we talk a lot about, in the NFL, a quality I look for. I don't know if you could wager on this quality, but the fact is that there are a lot of teams that don't beat themselves, and that's how you win a championship, right?
1: Right. Yeah.
2: It's a quality the Chiefs had for so many years, the Patriots had for so many years. Like, you can see it in games. You can visibly see, like, okay, we're going to do what we have to do, and the other team's going to screw up. They're going to do it. And the Knicks' quality the entire postseason of not screwing it up themselves is such a big reason they won the championship. They don't have dumb turnovers. They don't have bad coaching decisions. Look, Cat had some dumb fouls, whatever. He's going to always do that. I did lose. I took Cat to have the most rebounds in the series, and except the last two games he just didn't play.
1: Yeah.
2: I think he finished like two behind Wemby, and he played, what, 20 minutes last night?
1: Somehow he had 10 rebounds.
2: Yeah. I was right there. It was a good call. He just in foul trouble. It happens. You know, like they just didn't do dumb things. And yeah, they got behind early. And Brunson said in the post game, and I think it was on ESPN, was like, yeah, we just started every game at 9 o'clock, not 8:30.
1: Yeah, right. That was a great explanation.
2: Like,
1: right?
2: They started slow. I get that. But it was just a consistent sort of chip away.
1: Yep.
2: And then the big moments, hey, Brunson, here's the ball. And the Spurs did miss that. They missed it, a Brunson type player to make plays in the game. It's going to be Harper moving forward. It's absolutely going to be Harper and Wemby together. Castle, maybe if he develops more an offensive game. But the core is there for the Spurs. Knicks, it was their time. It was their time to win a championship.
1: Yeah, man. They blinked. The Spurs blinked. It's funny, too, because, you know, the Knicks, they mess some stuff up here and there. You go back to Josh Hart in game four as a breakaway
2: dunk
1: and turns it into a bricked layup. You know, like, there are

0: plays that the Knicks didn't make, but the Spurs never capitalized on that. And it just seemed like the little plays that the Spurs didn't make, Vassell out of bounds like that. The next thing you know, Brunson's hitting three free throws because he got fouled shooting three. And they have a one-point lead. You know, like, the Knicks did a great job time and time again of taking advantage of those little slip-ups by the Spurs. Either little slip-ups, big slip-ups, whatever. The Knicks did an amazing job taking advantage of that. So, hey, man, I don't care how talented you are. It's like those big moments, right? Pressure moments. And I thought this was going to show up for the Spurs against OKC. I thought their lack of experience would burn them against the defending champions. It ended up burning them against the Knicks. Just unbelievable. But hats off to the Knicks getting it done. That was, I'll tell you what, man, for a five-game series, there are some five-game series that are absolute duds, man. These games were fantastic. We got five really good games, pressure moments, iconic endings. Game four was off the charts. There might be a statue of OG Anunoby outside the Garden one day with the, I'm serious, with that tip in. Like, you might have that. We had some iconic games.
1: Yeah.
0: And at least we got that much. We got some real value out of a five-game series. So, good stuff. Hey, we're off and running. We got Bill Krakenberger, professional sports handicapper, Jeff Schwartz, eight-year NFL veteran. I'm Brian Noe. 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This is the ultimate what are we doing storyline. 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
15: 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All right. This is the ultimate "what are we doing" storyline. Our degenerate gambling QB, Brendan Sorsby. As it stands right now, he'll be allowed to play this season after serving a 2-game suspension. Of course, Daddy Betts, I don't know what you want to, you know, brand him, the nickname. It's a working title over here. But our guy placed a lot of bets while in college, lot of illegal bets, bets on his own team when he was at Indiana as a backup quarterback, actually fading his own team a couple of times, but at least 40 bets on his football team that he was a part of. This is normally like adios, muchachos, get out of here, banned. For life, like the old school NWO. You know, once you bet on your own team, you get banned for life. Like, that's normally the way it goes. Somehow, they found a judge in Texas named Ken Curry to grant an injunction. And so right now, as we speak, Sorsby is eligible for the 2026 season. This is unbelievable, man. He should not be stepping foot on a college football field at all. Even if he's like there in attendance and steps on the field, there's to be like, get this, Sorsby doesn't even belong. He's like, I'm taking pictures. Like, get out altogether. He does not belong on a college football field ever again as an active participant. But as of right now, after a 2-game suspension, he would be in uniform unless something changes.
16: I don't even know where to begin here. So let's begin with this, right? The rule very plainly states that you're not allowed to bet on the sport you play in and the team that you play on, whether you're actively playing or not, right? That's the rule. The NFL has the same rule, by the way. You're suspended 1 year, right? Now, they've come down on some of the penalties because gambling has become more popular, right? It's easier to gamble on your phone, so they've lessened the penalties. And used to be you could never gamble at all. Now you can gamble anything but the NFL, anything but college football, right? They changed the rules to make it easier for people to gamble. And the argument that Sorsby's team is using is that, hey, no, we did it. We admit we did it, but he's addicted to gambling, and you didn't consider the addiction part in his possible suspension. And you're supposed to consider mitigating circumstances when it comes to suspending a player. Now, people will disagree with this take. I'm okay with people disagreeing with this take. I think, as a player in a locker room who hears nonstop, you cannot gamble in your sport. Trust me, they tell him this, that you can still be punished for breaking the rule if you have an addiction, which is the way anything that says, now,

0: he didn't commit a crime, right? So it's a bad, it's not apples to apples comparison here, but like if you get a DUI and you say, well, judge, I have an alcohol addiction, you still get punished.
1: Yes.
0: You still get punished. So I crack, there's, I'm not even done yet. Sorry. I shouldn't even toss it to you yet. I got to say. The reason why you have to be so harsh on the punishments for players that break the gambling rules is because not leaving a little bit of gray area allows the door to open up to worse things to happen, right? And Sorsby was not fixing the game, absolutely not. But when you open that door to players being allowed to gamble on the team they play on, which is basically what you're saying is allowed now, right? Then players start doing unnatural things if they have an extra 5-10 grand in the game. I got 10 grand in the game. I'm a quarterback. Am I trying to push the ball down the field when I shouldn't? I'm a running back. I'm a wide receiver. I have the ball in my hand. Am I trying to do something I shouldn't really do with the ball? And then you're down a little bit. You lose as a big favorite. You're down, you know, do you go to a third party to get some money? And then all of a sudden you're entering a third party situation. Crack. I just think that you have to punish the player, man. He knowingly broke, you can't tell me he didn't know the rule. The rule is very black and white. And there's reasons there. The rule is in place and they're saying, I have sympathy for people with addiction problems. Absolutely. But the fact that like the judge is essentially saying, sure, he'll get 2 games, but like that, you know, that'll be enough for him. I just don't buy this, this ruling, Crack. I really don't.
2: Yeah, no, this is one of the more interesting stories in college sports right now. This is the Texas Tech transfer, anyone who just joined, the Texas Tech transfer quarterback, Brendan Sorsby, and the NCAA's ongoing battle over the athlete eligibility and the sports betting rules. Sorsby initially ruled ineligible by the NCAA after investigators found that he had placed roughly 90,000, I think they said, worth of wagers on both
0: yes.
2: professional and college over a 4-year period. According to the reports, those wagers included like 40 bets involving Indiana football while he was a freshman with the Hoosiers back in 2022. Texas Tech appealed that ruling, but of course the NCAA denied that request. It should have ended there, but that's not how things work anymore in college athletics. A judge ruled, as we know, in favor of Sorsby, marking yet another challenge to the NCAA's authority to enforce its own rules.
0: There's no enforcing.
2: This is part of a growing trend where courts are stepping into disputes in college athletics, NIL rights, player eligibility, NCAA governance. Is that the right word? I mean,
0: yeah, there you go. Using big words, correct?
2: Yeah, it's a big word for a street guy. Yeah, no college. It just makes me, even though I bet, listen, you're talking to one of the rare people in sports betting media that can make a living and bet sports for a living. And I'll still tell you, absolutely, I don't like what happened here. I don't like what happened here. I want to bet on legit games. I don't want to bet where I know someone's betting on something or doing something.
1: But that's what's getting so twisted about this. We'll pick this back up because somebody sent me a tweet that I thought was pretty interesting, actually playing devil's advocate, you know, and I'm like, all right. No, but I'll just say this simply. No one's like crushing Sorsby and saying, oh, this guy's life should be over. No one's rooting against him to get back on track and not be, you know, a compulsive gambler, right? No, nobody's doing that. What they're saying is he should be punished for doing what he did. This isn't some personal vendetta and you want to see his life over with. It's nothing like that. It's you do the crime, you do the time, you pay the punishment for the things that you do wrong. That's all anyone that's against Sorsby playing is saying. That's it. We'll get to the tweet and also the mental health argument right around the corner. First, though, someone good for our mental health. That would be Isaac Lowenkron with the latest. What's going on, Ilo?
3: Good morning, Brian. Good morning, fellas. And good for the mental health of an entire region, the New York Knicks, because for the first time in 53 years, they're the champions of the world.
4: Wemby tries a three, puts it up, off the mark, and an

0: The Knicks are finally NBA champions once again.
1: Mike Breen the call on ABC as they won Game 5 at San Antonio 94-90 behind 45 points from series MVP Jalen Brunson. It turned out that one of the biggest obstacles the Knicks faced last night came after the game as OG Anunoby was streaming the locker room celebration on IG Live but was unable to end the stream due to the champagne on his phone. Listen.
2: My phone will get messed up. How do you end this?
1: Fortunately, Anunoby was eventually able to end the stream. 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At the World Cup on Saturday night, Australia defeated Turkey 2-0, so Australia and the United States now tied for first place in Group D, going into their showdown on Friday. Scotland over Haiti 1-0. Earlier, Brazil's 1-1 tie with Morocco means that Scotland is in sole possession of first place in Group C.
3: There's nary an animal alive that can outrun a greased Scotsman.
1: Groundskeeper Willie weighing in. Back to you guys.
4: Very nice, Silo. Appreciate it. It is Fox Sports Radio's Countdown, presented by BetMGM. Okay, back to our favorite degenerate gambling quarterback, Brendan Sorsby, over at Texas Tech. So during this whole hearing with the Texas judge, the whole argument from one of Sorsby's attorneys, this was the whole way it was positioned, right? The attorney argued, Brendan has a mental health condition that predisposed him to compulsively use predatory and addictive online gambling apps. And the judge fell for it. They argued mental health. And that's the problem, man. Like, I have a big issue with that where, like, listen, are we saying that Sorsby had no chance to resist the urge to bet? He's got this mental health issue. He's got anxiety. So he just, anybody with mental health issues, they're just firing bets left and right. You know, anyone with anxiety, they're building right. The same game parlay right now as we speak. Like, everybody, he couldn't help. Like, that's just ridiculous, man. And I got this tweet yesterday. We were talking about this on Countdown. Damon checked in. Shout out to him. I just want to read it real fast. He said, I'm sorry, far be it from me to play devil's advocate in the case of Brendan Sorsby, but what if it was alcohol or drugs? What if he was on alcohol or drugs? Would we be lambasting him like we are right now? Gambling's an addiction. He sought help, recovered, and he wants to play. What's the harm in that? So there are a lot of people saying that. I just replied, if Sorsby was on drugs or alcohol, there'd be zero chance he'd be off the hook because of a quote-unquote mental health issue. But it worked with sports betting? That's absurd. That's where we are right now. You shouldn't be able to use mental health as this crutch. And, well, that's why. He had no chance. Like, you can't punish him. You should assist him. And listen, man, sometimes you deserve a punishment for your actions. He deserves a punishment for this. That it's as plain as simple as it gets.
5: Yeah, so I'm curious, though, like, where does the mental health is that a claim to use for any wrongdoing?
4: I mean, right, again, like where's the line? Where does that end? Sure.
5: We're not saying, by the way, that we don't believe. I believe Sorsby. I saw some of the bets he's made. He clearly has a problem. And I'm seeing that I'm glad he's getting the support for what he needs. But the fact, again, goes to that, you know, we don't know if he had the gambling addiction when he made the bets 4 years ago in Indiana football. Like, we don't know. Like, did he? It just, the idea that, and look, I'm sure people will push back on this. The idea that we can't differentiate, like, the punishment from what he did and mental health, to me, I get it. But the rule is the rule for a reason.
4: Right.
5: And it's just, it wasn't followed multiple times. And here's the thing, too. What if, again, what if you're an app, right? You're tracking Brendan Sorsby's wagers. And, you know, DraftKings, you know, they know who's gambling, right? And you see that for seven straight weeks, he wagered on the money line for a team he's playing on. Then week eight, he didn't. Mm. Is that because he knows he's going to lose? It's an information, right. Injuries. Mm-hmm. Like, it goes beyond, to me, like, just the simple thing about, oh, he was gambling on.

0: team, and it's bigger than that, right? It takes the integrity of the games into question. Crack mentioned this ever so slightly before we went to Ilo, like the idea that, you know, when we watch college football or any sport, right, we have to watch it as fans, knowing that, you know, the players are there for the right reasons and competing for the right reasons. And now, again, Torsby was not fixing games. I don't think he's fixing games. Every interception he throws, what's the internet going to say?
1: Yeah.
0: He's got his unders today.
1: Right.
0: He bet his interception prop every single time. And what's made this quote unquote worse is Texas Tech must have skipped the PR classes that they tried to teach them, because their response, I think, to this has been even worse than the job.
1: 21-minute video.
0: Their coach saying something along the lines like, well, he didn't murder anyone. Well, yeah, we're not arguing he murdered someone. Like, those are not the same thing, right? I get their booster talking. Like, he's a booster. Whatever, man. He can say whatever he wants. But the president and the AD and the coach just getting up there, I just hope it's worth it, right? I don't know what that even means for Texas Tech. Is it winning a championship? Like, I don't think he's good enough to win a championship with. Their team is not as good on defense as it was last season. I don't know what is worth it for them.
1: Right.
0: The last thing on this, too, that just drives me crazy. Texas Tech fans, I get you're defending your team, whatever. I keep hearing this thing like, we don't even know he's going to play this season. They keep saying they're looking out for his mental health, and we don't know.
1: Yeah,
0: of course he's playing this season.
1: I know it.
0: Don't be that naive. Come on. Don't be that naive. He has 2-game suspension with Abilene Christian, Oregon State. Week 3, he's going to be the starter. Week 3. Stop. Come on, Tech fans. Let's be honest. Let's be a little smarter than this. He's going to play.
2: And hold on, guys. I'm just getting done with this tweet of the second piece of banana cream pie I had last night. Now I realize why. That's why I have a mental health issue.
1: There you go.
2: I
1: want to
2: put that up there. Yeah. And I'm not making fun of mental health. It's a real issue. But, I mean, come on. This is over the top.
1: It's a real thing that's misapplied to this situation. You know what I mean? And that's why when you decrease the meaningfulness of mental health, which is what they're doing, the attorneys are doing that in this case. I hate when mental health is minimized, and there's no doubt it is. It doesn't apply to this situation. It reminds me of the OJ situation, right? Like, police brutality was a real thing in LA at the time. You know, racial injustice, real thing in LA at that time. And the OJ defense team used that and misapplied it to his specific case, right? Like, those things are real and they're misapplied. Mental health is real. And in my opinion, it's misapplied to this Sorsby case. Completely misapplied.
0: I don't think misapplied is the right way to say it, Brian. It's that it shouldn't absolve you of consequence, right? Like,
1: it being misapplied. Like, they're using it to absolve him of everything.
0: Correct. And so that's... I think it's wrong, and we'll see where this goes. I mean, there was another case that for eligibility that came out, and the judge said, go play because of this case.
1: We'll see where it goes, man. Maybe the Big 12 steps in. I just can't believe this guy's going to be on the field for 10-plus games. That's the way it stands right now, barring injury. I just can't imagine that's going to be the case. That's where it stands right now. We'll see. We've got Bill Krakenberger, professional sports handicapper, Jeff Schwartz, 8-year NFL veteran. I'm Brian Noe. 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We'll give you some picks next. 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
17: All right, the platter. 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Little plus 406, little 4-1 winner right there. Crack had a baseball bet. an MLB bet. Jeff, you had a college baseball bet. I had a UFL bet. Now that is a parlay platter right there. Eclectic. Love it. All right, let's try to make it 2 for 2. Crack, we start with you with something you like.
7: Well, since we're doing a parlay that we build here every week, let's go with the home team. 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So let's go put my portion here, the Athletics in the parlay platter. Big favorite, though, minus 185. Unusual. But, however, they're playing Colorado, and we're throwing it in a parlay.
11: It was so funny. That first game in Vegas, like 5 games ago, they were like 85 runs scored. They haven't gone over since. And the overs have been like 14.
17: Yes. We're waiting
11: like
17: for that to happen.
11: Like 14, like 5 games in a row haven't gone over yet. All right, Crack, before I make my wager, I got to know if a good luck charm is in the house. Are you going to Knights game tonight?
7: No.
11: Oh,
7: no,
11: great. Carolina, money line, right. Put in the parlay here. I think they're just better. I mean, they've been better for most of the series. The second periods have killed Carolina. They finally won the second period in game 5. It made such a big difference. They pulled their goalie, and Bussy's been great. The backup, undrafted kid, first year in the NHL. The Knights have allowed 4 goals in all 5 games, at least 4 goals. I don't even know if it's Hart. I probably will play tonight, but I like the Canes anyways.
17: Yeah, it's funny that Tortorella, he was asked, like, you think about benching Hart? And he's like, jeez, are you kidding me right now? That's the dumbest question I've ever heard. It's like, it kind of makes sense, but he's giving up 4 goals every

0: game. It kind of makes a little sense right there. I'm going to go back to baseball here. Man, we got a great pitching matchup. Phillies against the Brewers. Christopher Sanchez, who has been unbelievable for Philadelphia, going up against Kyle Harrison. I'm going to take under 6.5. It's ticked down since last night. So we get at even money. That's good for a little parlay boost right there. Get a nice little bit of a better payout. So I'll take the under 6.5 in that Phillies-Brewers game. So if you parlay these three picks together, plus 476 right there is what you're looking at. So almost 5-1. Not bad. Good little payout. Yeah, I'm waiting for runs in the A's series.
1: It's crazy,
0: right?
1: The Rockies
0: in town.
1: They're
0: just not even close to going over
1: tonight.
0: Yeah.
1: 14 again. And they haven't been close to getting over since the first game.
0: We're due for another one, though, right? Are we going to get one? It was 15-14 against the Brewers in that extra inning game. Crazy back and forth. We haven't been close to going over a 14-ish range right there. Yeah, crazy. All right, up next, if you call your shot, you got to back it up.
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1: For the first time in 53 years, the New York Knicks are the champions of the world.
2: Wemby tries a three, puts it up, off the mark, Ananobi the rebound. It's over! It's over! Knicks fans, this is not a dream. Your long, long wait has ended. Go ahead and cry. After 53 years, the Knicks are finally NBA champions once again.
1: Mike bringing the call on ABC as they won Game 5 at San Antonio 94-90 behind 45 points from NBA Finals MVP Jalen Brunson. At the World Cup on Saturday night, Australia over Turkey 2-0. Australia and the United States are now tied for first place in Group D, going into their showdown on Friday. Scotland earlier Saturday night beat Haiti 1-0. Scotland in sole possession of first place in Group C. I'm Isaac Lohengrin.
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4: Oh, what's going on? Happy Sunday to you. Hope all is well. All is great for the Knicks. Orange and blue skies, baby. They get it done. Take down the Spurs. Another comeback, shockingly. The Knicks sucked in the first quarter. And they were awesome in the fourth quarter. I'd rather have it that way than the other way around. I'd rather be Team Knicks than Team Spurs. If you can start fast, that's great. 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And be sure to follow BetMGM across all socials at BetMGM. All right, let's get into Wemby. Let's talk some alien over here. The first part of this is Wemby called his shot, and he didn't back it up. So this is after the big collapse. The Spurs blew a 29-point lead in Game 4. And so there was a reporter that was like, hey, Wemby, does your team actually believe it can come back from a 3-1 deficit and win this series? This is what Wemby said.
5: Yeah, absolutely. Yeah, everybody knows we're going to do it.
4: Okay. Yeah, it went from, everybody knows we're going to do it. They didn't even win a game, like let alone three games in this. And look, Wemby, I thought last night and I thought in the series, he wasn't bad. He did not have a bad series. He was good. You look at some of his stats from certain games, you're like, yeah, that's pretty good. Pretty good production. He just wasn't special. And you could tell the difference between Brunson and Wemby. Particularly down the stretch. Brunson, the first three games is very inefficient. He was fantastic at the end of game one. You know what I mean? Like, he was money in the big time moments, and Wemby was not. So Brunson showed how a superstar plays on the biggest stage, and Wemby's just not there yet, man. He'll get there. He's crazy talented, but he's not there yet. Yeah. He's obviously got room to grow when it comes to closing games and being the money guy. He's just not at that stage right now.
6: So I really kick you myself for a few things about betting on this series. I got so sucked into the Spurs beating the Thunder in Game 7 that I just didn't take into consideration how young the Spurs were for the finals. I thought they had gone over the hump because they beat the Thunder, when in fact, the Thunder probably lost to Jalen Williams and Mitchell weren't there. Like, you know, and I think I got sucked into this idea that, you know, that this young team can win, because one thing about the NBA is, in SGA last year winning a little bit younger than usual skewed a little bit, but most of the time your superstar is about 27 the first time they win, right? Think about all the dynasties, the Jordan, the LeBrons, the Kobe's, like Steph Curry, it takes your 27 to win a championship. I think SGA was 26 last year, so a little bit earlier than we've seen. And I thought that was, that the Spurs had overcome that with the win. They won two in a row against the Thunder, right? They won Game 6 and Game 7. And then you watch these games, and what comes in display? Experience, right? It's not even just like, Wemby's played in big games. He's played in Olympic finals. Like, he's played in big games in Europe.

0: He's played in big games before. But over the series, I think you saw, A, his body just needs to get stronger. Like, he's getting, I mean, the Knicks, it's so funny. Knicks fans, guys, can we admit that the game was not rigged against you guys? Like, come on.
1: Oh,
0: you
1: know, so it's a,
0: the NFL, the NFL, the NBA did a really bad job of rigging the game against you guys, and you won four or five games, okay? But, like, Wemby, I said this yesterday, like, Wemby's getting freaking haymakered the entire game, right? Just elbows in the back, elbows in the hip, and he's just, and it wore him down over five games. It just absolutely wore him down over five games. And he's going to have to learn to mature into his body. He's going to have to, he needs some sort of go-to move. He needs some go-to move in the mid-range. I think it's a pull-up jumper is my thing. I think he's going to learn to do as like his who's going to ever block that? Nobody ever is going to block that. So there's just room for growth with him. And he's a great player now. He'll be even better next season and the year after that. And so I think that his base is really great, Brian. And crack, but like there's still room for growth, and I missed out on that. I should have just stuck with what has worked for so many years, which is the older veteran team tends to win these matchups.
2: Yeah, listen, as far as Wemby, I thought he played good basketball this series too, like you guys did, but his inexperience just showed a lot. You can tell he really wants to be a leader and the vocal leader of the team, but he just isn't there yet. But losing this finals is early in his career. I think it'll be really be a lot of help and teach him maybe some lessons for later in his career. I remember LeBron lost his finals in his third or fourth season. So Jordan lost to the Pistons actually over and over in the playoffs early in his career.
1: Yeah.
2: These guys used that as ammo the rest of their careers. So and they won multiple championships. I think there's plenty of time. He really looked tired. At the end of the game there, he really looked tight. Like one of you guys, I think said that he played the minutes he played, like was so much more than normal. It's just, there's room. They'll be back. They'll be back for sure.
1: Yeah. It's, this might sound blasphemous.
0: I agree. I agree he'll be back, but there's a lot of teams that haven't been back, but they're so young. That's the thing. They're so young.
1: He's too good to not be back.
0: I agree. Totally agree.
1: But it does, it might sound blasphemous, but it reminds me of Jordan going up against the Pistons back in the day. Now, listen, that was, the Pistons were beating him down. Like, that's not what the NBA is anymore. So I'm not saying Wemby took a Jordan-like beating, but the end result is the same, where Jordan had to get stronger. Jordan had to build up his body. I think with Wemby, yeah, that's true. He's got to build up his body, get a little stronger, but he's got to play stronger. And the one thing, like Crack just alluded to it, he can at least be in better shape where he doesn't look like he was in a sauna for 3 days straight in the fourth quarter. You know, like he was, there was a play last night where Cat fouled Wemby. And he's like fading backwards, and it's like just toss the ball up, maybe it goes in. He didn't even take a shot, you know. He just seemed physically exhausted. Where he's like, oh my gosh, I don't even have the gas in the tank to throw the ball toward the hoop right now. He's got to get in better shape than he is right now. And it's not, again, he's not, I feel like the Sorsby case was, it's not to say he's not in any shape, but he's just not in peak NBA Finals Correct. Type shape at the end of a playoff run. That's just not where he is. He's got to get better in that department.
0: And part of that is they have to do a better job, I think, in the regular season of getting him ready for that. I mean, he just didn't play. He played 29 minutes a game in the regular season. I could look at what he played the postseason. It wasn't 29 minutes. You know, you have to stretch him out a little bit in the regular. I know you want to

0: game seven. And so he just physically wasn't ready, I think, for the grind of what this is. And to your point, there's nothing wrong with that. There's nothing right. wrong with that. That's yeah. what this league is. It's shown year over year. That's where you're at. And so he'll get back in the quote-unquote lab. But think about how much better they're going to be with Harper, hopefully, running the show next year. And Castle developing a little more offense, right? And yeah. and these young – and Vassell and Champagne, like, just another year. Like, they're going to be so much better. They need an – Cornette was a fun regular season story. They need someone else. They need someone else in the postseason than Cornette. Like, you know – Carter Bryant looked like he. Why did he play more? The coaching was just
1: more, yeah.
0: was just horrendous.
1: You know what's funny is it's like Mitch Johnson had. He really didn't have any patience or confidence in Carter Bryant. I agree with you, Jeff. He should have played more. He's playing great defense. He's a 6'8" athletic guy. You know what I mean? But there was a play last night. He dribbles into the teeth of the defense and turns the ball over, and you could just feel Mitch Johnson like, get him out. Like, he played 6 minutes. He barely played last night. Legg said something like, hey, man, Carter Bryant's got to keep it simple. Just move the basketball. You're not dribbling to the teeth of the defense guy against 2-3 Knicks in the lane. Like, that's not your game, man. And so, yeah, but I thought defensively, he is a really good defender. I thought he should have gotten more minutes. It didn't work out. How about... if you get back to Wemby, how about Wemby getting away with another flagrant foul? Huh? Like the closeout on Brunson, that's a flagrant foul all day.
2: Yep.
1: I mean, yeah. You could say, oh, hey, well, Brunson landed a forward a little bit. No. That's a flagrant foul. That should have been a flagrant one, which is really interesting. If there was a game six and if that was called a flagrant one, there's no Wemby. He's suspended for game six. And the refs absolutely looked the other way. They're like, "What? We didn't see any reckless closeout right there." It's like, you need Wemby on the court if there is a game six. And the NBA bent over backwards to make sure he was on the court. It was pretty embarrassing what they did.
2: Yep.
0: So I think they would have rescinded the flagrant upon review if they would have reviewed it after the fact. Because Brunson did, like, you look, two things are true, right? Wemby, that's a flagrant foul, okay? That's true. But also, you don't want to suspend a guy in game six. Like, we did this with Draymond Green. It completely changed the series 10 years ago. Now, Draymond Green was forcefully, like, hitting people in the nether regions. Like it's a little different, I think. But obviously, the scare of rolling your ankle there is super important, right? Like, that's why that rule is in place. Both things are true. Like, I don't want Wemby out for game six.
1: Right.
0: You can make the argument that Brunson kicked his leg out. But you also can watch Wemby, like, put his foot out, too. Like, both are true. Wemby put his foot out. Brunson put his foot out. And it should have been a flagrant. And I don't know if the refs turned. I don't know what the right turn. Like, I don't think the refs saw it and were like, I don't want to do that.
1: I think they completely looked the other way.
0: It's so funny. People were tweeting me about.
1: It's not like there was a sniper and Brunson just went down. He landed on Wemby's foot. It's clear as day, you know?
0: There were people last night in my mentions that were like, Scott Foster. I go, what about Scott Foster? Knicks have covered 10 straight with Scott Foster as the official. And then as soon as they tweet that he called back-to-back fouls on Wemby, he called a foul on a Brunson three-pointer that probably wasn't a foul. Like, I'm like, what do you mean? There's no rigging for anything.
1: Right.
0: And so I'd actually, you know what's funny? I didn't realize that the landing, what's the term for that? The landing spot
1: landing
0: foul.
1: Zone.
0: Like, was a flagrant foul until a couple days ago, because they don't ever call for Caitlin Clark. Like, never, she, in a million years, she jumps. People land under her feet all the time. They're like, that should be a flagrant. I didn't know that's a thing until that. Now I realize it's a flagrant foul.
1: Yeah.
0: And it should be, because it's a dangerous play. Like, it's a dangerous play. And Wemby probably would have been out for game six, maybe. But, like, Brian, do you agree that it's in the best interest of the league to not have him out game six, obviously? Like,
2: Of course.
0: I don't know what they would have done.
1: I wouldn't have sympathy for him. You know,
0: no, I wouldn't either.
1: When he got away with pushing Brunson's head, and they reviewed that. They could have given Wemby a flagrant after that game. When he takes Brunson's head, grabs it, and just throws it toward the floor, and there's no flagrant upgrade. It's like, what are we doing right here? It's so embarrassing what the refs were doing. But I will say this. I don't agree with the accumulation of flagrant points throughout the entire postseason. Wemby had a cheap shot on Naz Reid. It was a flagrant two. He got suspended for that game. He got ejected that game, suspended. I'm sorry. He was ejected like early in the second quarter for that game. He wasn't suspended going forward because that was his first major transgression, right? And he was basically missing an entire game, pretty close, the better part of an entire game. So

0: isn't going to get suspended after that. I just don't like that those 2 points from that elbow against Naz Reid in the Timberwolves series, what does that have to do with the NBA Finals against the Knicks? I just don't agree with the points being accumulated throughout the entire postseason. I don't think that should happen going forward.
1: Yeah, as far as Wemby goes, guys, yes, the refs missed the flagrant foul last night, of course, but I hate that you can't review those type of plays if it isn't immediately stopped.
2: Yeah,
1: they really need to change that no whistle, no review rule, I think. But a lot of people don't want more of these type of things and slowing games down or whatever it may be. So I guess there's both sides, there's naysayers. But I just thought that you guys make good points, though. There's no way that they're going to have this guy out for game six. No way.
2: Don't worry about it, Crack. There ain't no game six. Don't have to worry about it at all.
1: Yeah. Party's over.
2: The Knicks fans, like enough of the refs. Can we stop now, please?
0: The worst was the big comeback in game four, right? So Mike Brown, he argued about the officiating in game three, right? You had the Spurs. They enjoyed a 24-8 free throw disparity. And Mike Brown's like, I just never thought I would see that in an NBA Finals game. The next game, like where the Spurs had that huge 29-point lead. The first half, the Knicks shot 23 free throws. The Spurs shot 6. Correct. It was 23-6 at halftime. Jeez. The Knicks were down by 27. And these Knicks fans are crying like crazy. There are all these tweets like, oh, it's clear. There was the goaltending that wasn't called on Luke Kornet. And it's like, they're orchestrating. It's pretty obvious who the NBA wants to win the finals. It's like, stop tweeting. Just stop putting things out. It was so embarrassing, man. It was so bad. Like Jeff said, they're not rigging it against New York City.
2: No,
0: they're not
2: no
0: rigging
2: chance.
0: It against the biggest media market in North America. That's just not happening. Silly.
1: Everyone looks for reasons why they lose their bet, too. There's a lot of gambling-related people on Twitter. So they look for reasons why they lost. It can't be because of they bet. It's not them. It's got to be the refs. And, you know, I know I'm a broken record. I've said it over and over again. Everyone only looks at the games through their own lens and never, both sides of the ball. So we always want to blame something else. We don't want to take the blame for us just being, you know, losing sports bettors. NBA sides, I talk about it all the time. NBA sides, the hardest thing to beat next to NFL sides during the regular season. But anyway, of course, we know what preseason football, they have no chance against me. But regular season is such a unique market that's just looked at from the time the lines come up Sunday after the games for the following week until game time, where the lines only get more efficient as the week goes on. Very, very tough to beat. That's why I stick to props and preseason football. It's less than 8 weeks away.
0: Man, we're getting there. By the way, do you guys agree with it? Would you like to see that going forward, where flagrant points, you don't accumulate them throughout the entire postseason? Because take it to the extreme, right? Like, let's say, you know, you get those 4 flagrant points, you're suspended for a game. And let's just say that's the way it is for each individual series. You could walk right up to that line, get 3 flagrant points, maybe a couple of cheap shots. You know, maybe you get away with a, you know, like a loose elbow. It's only a flagrant 1. Maybe it's a total cheap shot. It's a flagrant 2. You're still not suspended, and it resets at 0 for the next series. Would you want to see? I would want to see that, because I thought the Wemby thing was a great example where if it resets at 0, that Brunson play, right, where he shoves his head toward the floor, they have no choice but to upgrade that to a flagrant 1. They can do the right thing, right? And they just didn't have any margin for error, and they did the wrong thing. I would like to see it reset. I just don't see what the Naz Reid elbow has to do against the Knicks. It shouldn't apply at all.
2: I think that's right. That makes sense that way, to do it that way.
0: Yeah, I would just reset them. Absolutely reset. All right, we've got Bill Krakenberger, professional sports handicapper, Jeff Schwartz, 8-year NFL veteran. 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
3: It is crunch time again for the 5th time in 5 games in the finals. Brunson down the lane, lefty layup, ties the game. It's the first 40-point night in the finals in Knicks franchise history.
0: That sounds about

0: All right. Compliments of Knicks Radio Network. I love that. It's crunch time again. Fifth straight game. And Brunson scores, right? Like, just clockwork. Like, they're just coming through in the clutch. Insane what they were able to do compared to the Spurs just wetting themselves. Craziness. All right. Coming up next, our main man, Christian Cipollini from BetMGM, gets you all set for a little World Cup action. Man, life without the NBA around. We got puck tonight. We got some stuff to look into. We'll compare notes with Christian. Coming up next, it is Fox Sports Radio's Countdown, presented by BetMGM.
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23: 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I don't know if it was a successful night for BetMGM and, you know, we've got our guy Christian Cipollini partying it up right now. We don't know, but it's we'll hopefully catch up with him here momentarily. But while we do have a couple of minutes, how about Yamamoto, the Dodgers pitcher right there, flirted with a perfect game. And it took a perfect game, had two outs in the eighth inning, and Mookie Betts booted a routine ground ball at shortstop. So the perfect game is gone. And then to lead off the ninth inning, Yamamoto gave up a solo home run. So the no-hitter went bye-bye as well. But I'm so curious if Mookie doesn't boot that ball, if there is a perfect game, because it's a completely different scenario at that point. We'll never know. But Yamamoto trying to record the 25th perfect game in Major League Baseball history. How about that? That's how elite the list is. You know, such a small fraternity right there. And he had a legitimate shot to do it. And doesn't even get the no-hitter. Pretty crazy what happened yesterday for Yamamoto against the White Sox.
24: I think if you were to ask anyone what the number of perfect games, people would be like, ah, you know, 200. Nope, 25. That's it. In MLB history, that's how hard it is to do. Because if plays like that, right? Ground ball, you know, it was routine, but it kind of took a funny hop maybe at the end, and Betts didn't field it cleanly, and that's the end of it. Like, it's over, right? Right there. And so, you know, the Dodgers just seem in sort of a cruise control mode for the most part right now, as they should, because that's what, you know, that's what their job is, to get to the postseason. What I find most fascinating about baseball right now, Brian, is the NL Cy Young race between Mazurowski, Skeens, and Ohtani. I mean,
23: did you his last outing? Insanity, man.
24: 95
23: strikeouts, crazy.
24: 95 pitches, complete game, 15 strikeouts. I mean, an incredible performance. Little things like that are going to be fun to track as we get in the dog days of baseball in the summer, when maybe we're kind of tuned out a little bit, but still being able to, you know, to check in.

0: every couple of days on those pitchers and see where they're at.
1: Yep. You got Sanchez going today. He's been lights out.
0: He's been great, too, yeah.
1: Right in the mix, too. Yeah. You betting that market crack? You in on the NL Cy Young Award race?
2: No. No, yeah. Not this year. I have been done very well on that, actually, that market in the past. But as far as Yamamoto, I'm actually glad he blew the no-hitter on his own. And Mookie wasn't to blame anymore
1: yeah.
2: for his error in the eighth. You know, on Yamamoto, I mean, God, we saw this during the Dodger playoff run last year. He actually got into the ninth inning last year with a no-hitter also before losing the no-hitter an entire game, actually, to the Orioles. So these Dodgers are just so stacked. There's a reason they're a huge favorite to win it all, currently plus 190 at BetMGM. It's an unbettable number, though. I can't bet the plus 190. But look at the OKC Thunder and what just happened in the NBA. They were big favorites all season. A couple of major injuries, and bang, they're out of it. So it's a long baseball season. A lot can change by October.
1: You know what's crazy is Ohtani. Ohtani's given up a couple of runs here and there. His ERA is ballooned to 1.06. You know what I mean? Like, that's his ERA this season. And it's just like, Ohtani's given up a few runs. He might be out of the hole. He might be out of the mix over here. Like, that's how tight it is. Like, some of these guys have just been unbelievable. The Miz, Sanchez been lights out. It is. It's an awesome NL Cy Young Award race. And you're right, Jeff. You got to be a baseball hardo to be paying attention day in, day out. Like, really paying attention. Not just watching a couple of highlights here or there. But if you're not on that level,
0: yeah,
1: just paying attention to the NL Cy Young Award race, it's going to be a lot of fun. It's fun already. It's not going to go anywhere. It's crazy when you look at a guy like Paul Skenes, who's fantastic, but he's given up some runs recently, and you're like, wow, what's going on with Skenes? He's not in the NL Cy Young Award race. He's not one of the main guys. I don't think he's going to be there when it's all said and done. But that just shows you how tough the competition is this season. Not like he's falling off and he sucks right now. He's still elite. He's just not elite on that NL Cy Young Award list.
0: So his ERA this year over under was 2.85. That was what it was set at. And, you know, that's a high number for what his career has been. And he's right 2.84 right now.
1: Wow.
0: And that includes the first game of this year when O'Neill Cruz couldn't field the fly ball and to give like five runs on routine fly balls. So, you know, the number should be much lower. But, you know, 6-5 because the Pirates, you know, they're better than they've been in years past. And, you know, being able to continue to support him has been a problem. There was a game the other day when I think Skenes pitched seven innings, gave up a run, and then as soon as he was pulled, they allowed like 10 immediately. That's just what the Pirates have been with him as their pitcher. But there's a lot of baseball. I mean, think about this. The Dodgers were down to their last out in the World Series. Like,
2: yep.
0: It's baseball. It's same as like hockey, right? You just sort of like get hot at the right time. You have the right pitching staff, the right reliever, and who's thrown out of his mind. I watched it with my Giants with Madison Bumgarner in 2014. He threw 50 innings, I think, in the playoffs, allowed four runs. You just get on these hot streaks. So we'll see, obviously, down the stretch here. But the White Sox are super fascinating. They're finally coming to fruition. And for me personally, my 65-1 ticket, I think, for the Giants to have the worst record in baseball, still alive, baby. They had a couple wins, couple wins that last
1: and
0: week.
1: And that's your team, by the way, for anybody
0: team, yeah.
1: who's joining
0: they
1: us
0: are,
1: right now.
0: They're two games back of the Rockies for worst record in baseball, with still like 15 games against the Rockies left. So plenty of time for the Rockies to
2: What odds did you get on that?
0: 60-1.
1: 60-1, worst round.
2: Come on, that sounds like that's unbelievable.
0: Yeah, but the CLV means not, I'm going to lose. It's okay. I have another CLV one. So, I think we missed Christian today. I got to ask. So, BetMGM, I'm not saying the cash out option is something you do often, but I have this Jordan Staal ticket for tonight, for the Canes. Mm-hmm. All right, 55-1 to win Conn Smythe. Okay,
2: wow.
0: He's the favorite right now. All right, And I think I'd be glad just taking like 10-time profit and just being.
2: They didn't offer a cash out.
0: They're not. They haven't offered one yet. Come on.
2: That's how confident they are. Are you winning this?
0: Me winning it?
2: Yeah, sure. They don't want to give you. Yeah.
0: But Staal. But think about it. Staal is like 24th in points for the playoffs. Like, he just had a good series right now, and if he scores again tonight and they win, he probably wins. But if he doesn't score,
2: you didn't catch that.
0: I said
2: they want you to win it, Jeff. They know that you're doing this. They want you to win it. They want you to have some action money.

0: know Stahl is not going to win, and they will not give me any profit whatsoever in a cash out for this. But like, he's the favorite. I got the wager in the middle of game four. He had just scored for the fourth time in the series.
1: Right.
0: And I think it was the fourth time in the series. I took it. My buddy Chris Fleek, our friend, sent it over. He got 80 to one for Stahl, and I got 55 to one. And then he scored a fifth goal, and then a sixth. I think he's got six goals so far in the series. But he's the favorite right now. But come on, man, come on, Christian, hook your boy with a little. I'll take some profit, Crack. Come on, he's not going to win he's not going to win the Conn Smythe.
2: You know, I just thought of this, Jeff. Where follow me on this one. So the singer of Pantera is a guy named Phil Anselmo, right?
0: Okay.
2: And he's got a tattoo on the side of his head, and it just says CFH, which is Cowboys from Hell. It was a Pantera album back in the day. It's like their whole thing. But I think on the right side of your head, maybe a head tattoo, CLV. What do you think? And any time you shave your head, you take it down, you see it, you can grow the hair out. Nobody even knows you got a skull tattoo right there. I think that'd be a great look for you. I think it would up your street cred. I think that's what we have to make happen over here. That'd be a great bet. If you happen to lose a bet, you got to get CLV tattooed in your head. I think we got to make that happen based on principle, Crack.
0: I mean, if I don't stall, I just looked up. He's actually minus 185 right now to win Conn Smythe. Like, it's a small wager I made, a tiny throw, like, to be part of the group. Like, I was like, I'll bet with you guys. Why not? Good wager. Like, you know, one of those things, right? Like, to be part of the group, you know? To have something to root for as a group. And it's just not – I just have no faith it's going to win tonight. I mean, I would imagine – the thing about if Carolina wins tonight, though, who is the Conn Smythe?
2: Is it Stahl, man? Like, when you're scoring goals in every single game, if he scores again tonight in a closeout on the road, imagine if he has a big goal. That's gonna be hard to keep it away from that guy.
0: What if he doesn't score tonight?
2: That's the thing.
0: And this young rookie goaltender allows another goal. He's 300 to one right now to win Conn Smythe. I mean, probably unlikely to win Conn Smythe.
2: You got to have Bussy stand on his head.
0: Yeah.
2: Right?
0: Like a 2-1 game, 3-1 game, 2-0 game. But yeah, hockey's been good, man. It's been a very, very fun postseason. And I think it ends tonight, but we'll see.
2: Yeah, we will see. Hey, it doesn't end for us right now in terms of Isaac Lowenkron being on this show. Has another award-winning update. He's got the latest. What's going on, buddy?
3: We actually begin with a Pantera update. Now,
2: nice. Okay, let's hear it.
3: Follow me along on this. So,
2: I'm all ears. You know me here.
3: Pantera. It has a sports connection. So Pantera was formed in Arlington, Texas.
2: Yes.
3: Arlington, Texas is the home of the Dallas Cowboys. Mm-hmm. So Cowboys from Hell might refer to the plight of their fans with their title drought now at 32 years.
4: I've been thinking about it a lot in the shower.
3: Well, speaking of title droughts, an even longer one is over because for the first time in 53 years, the New York Knicks are NBA champions.
5: Wemby tries a three, puts it up, off the mark, Ananobi the rebound. It's over! It's over! Knicks fans, this is not a dream! Your long, long wait has ended! Go ahead and cry after 53 years! The Knicks are finally NBA champions once again.
3: Mike Green, the call on ABC as they won Game 5 at San Antonio 94-90 behind 45 points from NBA Finals MVP Jalen Brunson. The Knicks overcame double-digit deficits in all four of their wins, including last night. They were down by 15 with 2:05 left in the third quarter. Here's how it sounded after the game on the streets of New York City as at Trendon Holiday captured fans singing Empire State of Mind a cappella.

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0: now tied for first place in Group D, going into their showdown this upcoming Friday. Scotland over Haiti 1-0. With Brazil's 1-1 tie against Morocco earlier, that means that Scotland is in sole possession of first place in Group C. Guys, all yours.
1: Thank you, Ilo. It is Fox Sports Radio's Countdown, presented by BetMGM. I do have to give a brief shout-out. So, Lorena, she is a technical producer for the Ben Maller Show, also two pros. Jeff, you and I work with her from time to time, right? It cracks me up. The Empire State of Mind song. She thought it was wet dreams instead of where dreams are made of. So I always think of Lorraine. I'm like, Alicia Keys not singing about wet dreams, Lorraine. Like, what are we doing here?
2: That is quite a different song.
1: Yes, right. That's
2: quite a different song.
1: So it's pretty funny, man. I always think about that.
2: I mean, there were some Knicks fans that they might have gone that direction last night. So after Knicks finally won the championship,
1: it is a wet dream come true for Knicks
2: fans. I've seen
1: no doubt.
2: The videos of them and Ilo played the soundtrack of someone took a video on top of an apartment in Manhattan. You know, there's somehow school buses ended up in the middle of Times Square. I think they were
1: terrible.
2: leaving because, you know, the World Cup is happening at MetLife at the same time. So there's a bunch of fans in town for that as well. The plane just landed back in New York City. So they're going to, I saw a video of Spike Lee, he looks like the Pope. He's out of the sunroof. Like, people are waving at him as he drives through Brooklyn. I mean, it's the scenes right now in New York are crazy. 53 years of being a fan. You know, some of these people have never seen a championship in their lifetime. I remember when my Giants baseball team won finally after 56 years. It's like all the emotions come out of you rooting for a team like that. I tell you what, when Oregon wins a championship, oh, please, at some point, I'm gonna cry like a baby. It's gonna be like the best. But hopefully, we get it done this year. We'll see. I get it. It's such a cool moment for these fans. Their families, right? Families, generations of Knicks fans, right? From grandparent to dad or mom to sibling to their kids to their kids' kids. And what a great experience for all those Knicks fans last night.
3: Go ahead, Greg. And the way they celebrated a little bit, you know, it's going to be crazy almost anywhere. But even New York, there was a school bus driver begging not to, you know, ruin the bus on them. Some of the fans get carried away. But
1: I know,
3: it's like you said, all these years, it's generational tickets that were passed down, and 53 years. That's older than most of the fans. So it was a really cool experience for a lot of fans, but. They kind of go overboard. You know, just don't let anyone fool you, even though I'm from back there. My loyalty lies with the dollar bill. I personally care about the Knicks or any other sports team just as much as they care about me. So my allegiance is my bankroll. But however, I am happy for the fans of New York, like I'm happy for the fans of any team where they are celebrating a championship win.
1: Hey, man, it's a long, long wait. 53 years. There are a lot of people that are alive long enough to experience that entire drought, right?
3: That's right.
1: So you feel good for them. It's just those good feelings go away when you see some of the idiots doing some of the ridiculous things, man. It's hard to – you can't, you know, sign off on any of that stuff. But with what Jeff was saying right there, he's going to cry like a baby if the Ducks win a college football championship one of these years. I'll tell you what, man, what I can relate to is the St. Louis Cardinals, right? That's something I share with my dad all these years. I wasn't alive to remember them winning in 82. You know, I was a little guy at that time. Yeah. I don't remember that at all. So when they won in 06, sorry, Chris Perfett, sorry, close your ears, beating the Tigers right there, our technical producer, Big Tigers. Yeah, he's like, gotta go, we gotta break. Yeah, but I couldn't help but shed a tear, right? It's tied to your family. It's tied to your loved ones. Like, sometimes it's a real thing, you know? So, for those Knicks fans, man, that's real earned emotion, if you will. So, yeah, good for them. Just don't be an idiot. You know, there are a couple of idiots ruining it, but you'll have that. We've got Bill Krakenberger, professional sports handicapper, Jeff Schwartz, 8-year NFL veteran. I'm Brian Noe. The excitement of the FIFA World Cup is now streaming live on Fox One, the official English streaming platform to catch every unforgettable moment. 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Download Fox One and experience the FIFA World Cup live. All right, coming up next, Prop It Up. The prop betting market will compare notes, give you a couple of picks right around the corner. It is.

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21: 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Crack, we start with you. What's something you like?
23: All right, let's go to WNBA. Been running a little hot there lately. So let's go to Jordan Canada, the Atlanta Dream. Points, assist, over 17.5, minus $1.20. Good situation here. Coming off a bad game up against a Toronto team that allows a lot of points in the paint and gives up second most assists in the league. So Jordan Canada, over 17.5 points and assists.
24: I'm sticking with the same game. One thing about the Dream this year is they do essentially two things well, or two things predictable. They start slow to finish fast. That's basically what they've done all season. I went and did the research on this. They're 2-9-1 in the first quarter, covering the spread. And some of these aren't even close. So I bet on this for weeks now. I like the tempo today, plus 1.5 for the first quarter. Remember, they just

0: just lost a heartbreaker too. The Citroen made that that Derek Fisher-esque shot to beat them the other night. So I'll take the tempo here, plus 1.5 for the first half today against the Dream. That game is at 3 p.m. Eastern.
1: You like first half or first quarter?
0: Excuse me, first quarter. I'm sorry. First quarter plus 1.5.
1: Okay. Gotcha. All right, nice. Maybe put down some money on the Dream. Sounds like Knicks tendencies right there.
0: I have been doing that. I've been taking them live. They're really good against the bad teams. Like, they've struggled against Liberty, Fever, Lynx. But I guess the tempo, who's okay, they win a lot of these games in the fourth quarter.
1: Yeah, yeah, yeah. It just sounds just like the Knicks. Slow starters, finish strong. So, yeah. Interesting stuff. I'm going to go back to baseball over here. Give me Christopher Sanchez, the Philly stud pitcher. Give me over 19.5 outs. He's gone over this mark in 8 straight outings, right? So we're looking for, you got to get, into the 6th inning. That's 18 outs. You need, you need at least 2 outs in the 6th inning, right? He's got to go 6 2/3, if you will. So almost 7 full innings. This dude has been an absolute monster. You just look at his last outings from most recent going on back. 7 innings pitched, 7 innings, 7, 8, 9, 7, 8, 6 2/3. He's done that 8 straight outings. So I like him today against the Brewers. I'm going to ride the Christopher Sanchez Express. This dude has been an absolute phenom this season. So I think he gets close to 7 innings, if not at least to 7 innings. So I like the over 19.5 outs. Big move in the market, by the way. It was plus money a few just before we started this segment. It's already minus 130, so there are some bettors thinking just like me, backing Sanchez today against the Brew Crew.
2: All right. Good deal, guys. Prop it up.
0: Let's do it.
1: Absolutely.
0: Pretty soon, just months away from week 0 college football props crack.
2: Yeah. It was hard to actually find, there's no NBA. Can't give out an NBA prop today. Had to go a little deep.
1: Yeah, that's good. All right, coming up next. There was a negative headline about this star player. It is ancient history now. We are.
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0: 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And I'm here with David Owens of Gifting Grace Project to talk a little bit about the work they do assisting kids in Lafayette who are experiencing the same thing.
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1: It is.
0: I want to welcome you to Big Time Sports Talk. I'm your host, Mike Bernard. They call me the Bandit. I got double trouble today.

0: 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If people in radio, you'd understand. You like if a show's going on in one station and you need to take care of something, you can go in another station and just swap everything on a computer. But I'm just here on the weekends. You know, I don't know all this.
1: Right.
0: I'm like, everything's KPL FM. I don't have my drop down box on Zeta.
1: Yeah, you go.
2: Get it right.
0: And then, so I called a genius, and he said, "Oh no, you got to click out." I had to go. I like completely clear the screen and re-log into KPL AM. And that, by that time, I figured out what was going on. So,
1: we all right.
0: Hey, I learned some after 32 years.
1: There you go. Never told
0: you know, that had never 32? Happened in 32 years. But
2: hey, we understand about technical difficulties. We had the same thing with Cadillac High this week, and we're gonna figure it out tomorrow. But shout out Cadillac High for being patient.
1: Yeah,
0: I'm sure Gerard Dugas asked you some questions. You know how he is about problems. You know, understanding things.
1: He did.
2: Oh man.
0: So try to get a couple of guests on, but the kids are busy at this time of the year. Of course, the Louisiana Lineman Camp started this week. Mm-hmm. They got 780 kids.
1: Wow.
0: From what I understand. Try to get Braylon Colley on. Found out from his dad. I actually called Thursday, I think. He's in California.
1: Okay.
0: He might. I don't know. Y'all check it out. That's what he told me. Some kind of 7-on-7 NBC. I don't know. But boy's a good player, so that happens. And then also tried to get Marquez Davis from Northwest.
2: Oh, yeah, we got him coming in next month, I think.
0: Well, that's good. Talked to his coach, of course, at this time of the year. So his coach, Coach Chris Edwards, is with his son at Little League Baseball Tournament. Everything's starting.
2: Yep.
0: State, world, everything.
2: And them tournaments, them baseball tournaments, day long.
0: Well, tell me about it. My goddaughter's little girl, Emma Pryor, and her Louisiana Reloaded 10 and under select softball. I'm proud to not. And look, this is this is big because they've told me Jenny Finch puts on a World Series.
1: Mm-hmm.
0: The one that played for Arizona.
1: Arizona, yeah.
0: And she married a guy, if people don't know, from South of Louisiana. His name's Casey Daigle, okay?
2: Okay.
0: And he pitched for Sulphur. He pitched in the Major Leagues for Arizona Diamondbacks. That's where they met, okay?
2: Mm-hmm. Nice.
0: Well, they all moved back here, businesses, whatever. But she's big into softball. You know she would be, and she gives a ton back. She don't ask for money for this. It's all
2: love.
0: Camps, I'm sure they make money on this, but usually it's to redo the park, but I mean they're using all of Frash Park. Is the Jenny Finch Wars just for that age group? They went to state, come out state runner up last week, and they had 9 teams. This sucker got 36 teams. Yes, they played one team from, so they played 6 games, 5 teams from Texas and 1 from Louisiana. But then they're undefeated in the semifinals right now.
2: Really,
0: so I'm happy for them. They call them they nickname them the Bird Brains. They don't know when they're supposed to win and when they're supposed to lose.
1: Bird Brains.
0: I mean, they went last week and they lost in the finals by 1 run, but they beat the 1 seed, the 2 seed, the 3 seed. They didn't know what they were. But they're a bunch of good girls, and they played 11 o'clock today against another team from Texas. And
2: you going to make it out there today?
0: Well, I don't know. If they win at 11, I might drive.
2: Yeah, you're going to.
0: But if they lose, I'm not. Courtney knows what I dealt with this week.
1: Oh, yeah.
0: So we'll see. I'll tell you later.
2: All right.
0: So, so we try to get Marquez on, and he's in Monroe for a basketball showcase with the high school basketball team. I guess there's some kind of summer league thing.
2: Yeah, they started AAU. One of our friends, Ezekiel Hamilton, he's in an AAU thing too, and all of that started this week. Like, they're starting to get their teams together and play the first Reebok tournament, I think, coming up. So
0: open phone lines today, 337-269-1077. I guess we got a few things to talk about. I didn't get to watch the whole game.
1: They still ain't sleeping out there.
0: Jake DeLome had a horse run. You know me, I like to go watch the ponies run and
2: manga. How's his horse doing, man? How's Jake's horse doing?
0: The good one lost in Dallas.

0: He came out. He came out fourth.
1: Still good.
0: Yeah, and they're gonna get. I mean, he evidently. They checked everything out on the horse. The horse was perfect. He wasn't even breathing hard after that race. Like he hadn't.
1: Yeah, he was still ready to go.
0: And he always gives his all. But he's pretty temperamental from what I understand. And that track is different from every track he's ever run on.
1: Yeah.
0: And I don't know if you've, but like when the hoof goes in the dirt, kind of cups.
1: Mm-hmm.
0: So it's kind of like a, you sink more. And he likes a firmer turf. I don't know. He just don't.
1: Oh, he just like a firmer turf? Who's his jockey this year?
0: He's never wanted that track in four tries. He's come out 2 seconds, a fourth, and a fifth. He's a great horse.
1: Still good. Who's the jockey for DeLome this year?
0: No, he's got a bunch of them.
1: Yeah, no, he had that jockey from here.
0: Timmy Thornton was riding, and then Marcelino Pedroza rode him in New Orleans now. Yet last night, Harry Hernandez rode Mangum. Mangum won. Mangum's having a rebirth.
1: Okay.
0: Mangum was a really good, 2023, I want to say?
1: Yeah.
0: He beat Free Like a Girl. Free Like a Girl was the leading money winner in the state ever, all time.
1: Yeah.
0: But Rent would run all the time. Now, Free, I hate to say, but is deceased. The horse passed away in a trailer accident.
2: Oh damn.
0: Yeah, so...
1: I remember the horse. He passed up Swinging Jess because Robichaud Farms had Swinging Jess, and he had passed up Swinging Jess.
0: Well, all I know is Mangum. He wasn't running bad, but he was in a little bit of a slump. But man, he's won two in a row, so he's having a rebirth. All right, let's go to the
1: some good money, man.
0: Get this right here. But yeah, from what the Spurs don't know how to close a game out.
2: Sippy Cup Spurs.
0: Oh no, you
2: man.
0: Call them the Sippy Cup Spurs?
2: Yeah, they're still women drinking out the Sippy Cup.
1: Women need to go straight to the weight room.
0: All right, here we go. 103.3 to go. Welcome to Big Time Sports Talk.
3: Mike, once again, man, you started off with a banger. Marvin Gaye, I want you. No, I'm serious. That Marvin Gaye, I want you.
0: You ain't got to compliment me. I know.
2: I might go DJ at my wedding.
0: I know. I'm cocky when it comes to that.
3: You know a lot, but that's some music.
0: I can put you
3: on some music. I'm younger than you. I bet you I could put you on some music from that period.
0: Oh, no, right. So, oh, from that period? I don't know. We'll see. Go ahead.
1: That's your golden period, huh, Mike?
0: No, I'm good. Don't do nothing now. I'm going to flunk everything. Don't do nothing now. I'll flunk.
3: Hey, congratulations, man, to the Knicks, man. This is my first in my lifetime, being a 46-year-old man, this is my first time that they actually won a title in my lifetime. So
2: yeah.
3: For all the people who rooted for the Knicks over the years, congratulations. And like you said, Mike, the Spurs, it was kind of weird because to see Cat Anthony Towns was just basically a no-show.
2: He was. After games 1 and 2.
3: Foul trouble. I didn't like the officiating, man.
0: The lead was kind of stuck at 11. It didn't get like 29 like during the week.
2: Well, even when it got 20.
0: But when they made a move, man, Brunson, what he had, 43?
2: 45.
0: 45.
1: Yeah, he had more than the whole team.
3: Yeah, 45.
1: He had more than the whole
3: 49.
1: Team.
2: Yeah, the Ursa team at 49. That's crazy.
1: The
2: Ursa
1: team at 40, it was something crazy. I was dang.
3: Yeah, he was out there just determined just to get this over with. They didn't want to, you hear the talk 3-1, you hear about the Knicks, their bad luck over the years.
2: Right.
3: No, I know, Courtney, you are what, Sixers fan?
0: You're an Eagles fan. Yeah. You're all over the place, Courtney.
2: All over the place.
0: You don't settle on a city.
2: Freaking fly miles.
1: Oh, yeah.
0: Look at his hat. Hulk. He got the stars.
2: Atlanta Braves today.
0: That's a pretty nice hat you got.
2: Oh, yeah.
1: LSU college team.
0: Turn around.
1: He's all over.
0: It's fitted?
2: Yeah, it's fitted. That's when the All-Star game was in
1: Atlanta.
2: Courtney's
1: Miami. Okay. Courtney's Miami. Yeah, and I'm a Lakers fan.
3: Think about the Spurs, man. I was talking to Ron about this. Yeah. Think about the Spurs. They don't have any veteran, like real true veteran leadership.
1: They
3: got De'Aaron Fox, but he's not battle tested. He's never been, he played for the Kings. Those teams never made any type of playoff run.
1: No, he's so
3: they have some people like Harrison Bourne, but those guys don't really get any minutes.
2: Yeah, you don't get no minutes.
3: So they don't have a floor like general, like, hey, let's slow it down a little bit. And I think the league was in trouble in a sense. What if they would have checked the tapes? Let's say the Spurs would have won this game. They would have reviewed some tapes. Like, hold up.
2: Wimby should have got that last flagrant, too. And that would have been suspended game 6.
3: Of course, they would.

0: probably wouldn't have went that far. You don't like to throw superstars and suspend superstars. Look at when Curry threw that mouthpiece at that ref.
1: Yeah.
0: You know what I'm saying? Like, that's easily in a regular season, you're getting a couple of games for that. But,
1: right.
0: You know, you don't want to do that to a superstar. But yeah, like I said, the Spurs are going to be back, man.
2: They're going to be back.
3: I thought they should have benched Fox and put Vessel and Castle in because Fox was having a terrible game. I thought they should have just put Vessel and Castle start.
0: Fox was working with the five families in New York.
3: For real.
0: Fox is working with the five families in New York.
4: What's his name? What his name slips my mind?
1: Who's that?
4: I like him. His daddy played for the Bulls.
1: Dylan Harper?
4: Yeah, Harper.
1: Yeah. Harper's good, man.
3: Somebody going to pick him up.
1: I had to apologize to somebody because during the year, I said the Spurs would have been better if they had Knipple over him.
3: Knipple had a good year, too.
1: But, man, Harper looked like a future superstar.
3: Yeah, he looked like Kawhi Leonard in his prime.
1: Yeah, on both sides of the ball. That's a good comparison.
3: And he finds his spots on the floor, firing Harper. Mm-hmm. And you watch him play, he got defense. And he's very accurate from
1: Kawhi
3: that range.
1: Kawhi a good comparison.
3: His body just not good.
1: but he's young.
3: He got a good body, but the transmission trash.
1: Dylan Harper.
3: Yeah, but he looked like Kawhi Leonard, Kawhi Leonard is his body. He can't keep up.
0: It's not that. The man has some degenerate knee issues, man. You can do only so much with that. You know, he's still, like you said, he's still a great player.
3: But I tell you what's not degenerate, his bank account.
1: Getting paid
3: even though he got your degenerate knees. He's getting
1: paid. He could opt out his contract this summer.
3: Yes.
0: My thing is this, man. The day I start worrying about how much a player makes, I need to stop watching. So that's my goal and my focus.
3: Well, I'm just saying, like Charles Barkley said.
0: We don't focus on how much the owners are bringing in.
3: But if we're spending money.
0: I don't mean to come at you like that.
3: No, you're fine. Yeah, if we're spending money like that, man, you should be able to be playing more than 50 games. That's how I feel. If you playing a game.
0: You think he want to do that, man?
3: Sometimes he looked like he was sitting out. Sometimes he could have played, and they say, well, instead of giving, he's 60%. I don't want to go in. He chooses not to go in at 60%.
0: he can't do what the Kawhi Leonard that we know of. He can't bring his game like that. Because think about it. If you're playing at 60%, in the back of your mind, mentally, you think, man, what if I get hurt? And if you're thinking like that, you shouldn't be on the court anyway.
4: Don't get me started.
0: That's my opinion, man.
3: Mike is old school with this. I already know what Mike is saying. He's old school. I like the newer league, but I don't.
4: Remember when Bill Russell called out Will Chamberlain? Yeah. No, y'all wasn't alive.
3: But we remember seeing the highlights. It was just... The philosophy, I got to play no matter what.
4: I got to pull hamstrings.
0: But this is a different game. Here we go, it's not basketball.
3: No, we're talking about basketball. I just like the mentality.
0: Yeah, what I'm saying is, it's a different pace. Like, the game is not, you back in the day, we seen players iso ball, down low, playing to the back. We ain't even got to go that far.
3: We could go to Kobe. Kobe didn't dislocate his finger and put it back in place. Kawhi Leonard doesn't have that mentality.
0: With Kobe tore his Achilles.
4: He shot the free throw. Dude, they said he went, get this. I heard this story. He went in the locker room. He's throwing stuff. I can't say the word, but he's throwing stuff everywhere, going ballistic because he knows he's.
3: That's it.
4: And then somebody came in and he said, his wife and his little girls were there. It's like he turned the switch. He went from ballistic, competitive player that's mad that he's hurt and he's out for the rest of the year to girl dad.
3: Mm-hmm.
4: Yeah, and it was like completely.
1: But they got a 40-something-year-old man that been playing 20-something years straight,
4: But he sits out games. He quit, so he don't get hurt.
1: He ain't quit twice.
4: If he's kind of hurt.
1: 22 straight years. He took years off.
3: Nope. He took games off for rest.
1: Yeah, 22 straight years.
3: And this is his first year taking games off for rest.
0: Did he take games off or the organization told him?
1: The organization told him to sit down, relax yourself.
3: They got to relax him for the playoffs. So this is his first year ever doing that.
1: 40-something straight, 22 years straight. He ain't took a year off to go recoup his mind or to figure out what he going to do with his life in 22 years.
4: So you're saying Kobe took a year off?
1: No, Jordan took years off.
0: Kobe would have been
4: He got banned by the league.
1: Oh, he ain't get banned.
4: No.

0: retired.
1: Yeah, he took time off.
2: That's a choice. That's a,
0: he decided to come back.
1: Yeah.
0: He can't retire.
1: LeBron didn't do that.
0: He took off 1 year. He took off 3 years.
1: He took off a year and a half. And then another year. Jordan.
0: No, you assuming now.
2: He came back. He lost to Orlando.
1: Nick Anderson, Rakim.
2: Yeah. Penny Hardaway was killing him.
0: Yeah, he called him 45. He come back out there 23.
1: Yeah,
0: he
1: got him.
0: He ended that one.
2: But they don't even talk about that one. Or Jordan never lost in the playoffs. What about Orlando? Yeah, hey, he was just coming back.
3: I'm ready to say that. We've never mentioned that one.
1: Yeah, no, we don't. You're right.
2: We don't mention. It's like that movie. We don't talk about Bruno.
1: Hey, we're going to have to do a documentary on the Jordan loss years.
2: Man. Oh, yeah. The Pistons, the Lakers, the Celtics.
0: I don't know who the greatest all time is.
2: Larry Bird.
3: I would love to see a documentary.
0: No, I never said Jordan.
1: The Jordan Wizard years, right.
0: Already said my all-time starting five. Right. And it's old, but that's just me.
1: He even got LeBron in there.
3: Anyway, Mike.
0: What? I done said it so many times. You don't have to say it again.
1: Go ahead. Go ahead.
0: No, I got six. One come off the bench.
1: I don't think LeBron
0: my six
1: the
0: man.
1: Either.
2: You got who you got at power forward? I just want to know who you got at power forward over LeBron James.
0: Bill Russell. It's my team.
3: Who you small forward?
0: I ain't got no. Look, this is what
1: I
0: got.
1: Just say you're fine.
0: No, just
2: here we go.
0: Point guard, Magic Johnson.
2: All right.
0: Shooting guard, Michael Jordan. Power forward, Bill Russell. Twin Towers, Kareem and Will Chamberlain.
1: You ain't got no spacing, man.
0: And coming off the bench, I got Larry Bird.
1: You should start Bird, man. You ain't got no spacing.
2: Yeah, but I'm about to say.
0: Don't worry about that. If you knew so much, you'd be an elite coach.
1: You're going to get 63 rebounds and one assist.
0: Yeah. Don't worry. I got the ball.
2: Yeah, but I'm saying they ain't got nobody to run the ball. Everybody's slow. Everybody got the ball.
0: Whatever. Y'all analyze. Y'all got it all figured out.
1: They got no spacing, man.
0: Spacing.
3: Courtney, the offseason, you think Giannis, you think the Heat are serious contenders to get Giannis?
2: I think the Lakers are better.
1: I got to take my bias feelings out of it. As a Heat fan, I'm disgruntled. I don't think we get nobody.
2: Pat,
1: I just don't believe in Pat to get a star. But it seems like we really serious about it. Even if we get him, to be honest, I mean, we talking about a starting lineup with what? Davion Mitchell, Norm Powell, Giannis, Bam, and who else? Jakachonis or whatever. I don't know if that beat the Knicks or the Celtics. It makes us better. But I don't know if that's enough to where you're going to be a real contender. We got to bring Giannis with somebody. Yep. We got to find a way to get somebody else with Giannis.
2: And that's how Pat Dewey sells a package. Boston, it's not going to happen.
3: Mm-hmm. Hopefully Boston doesn't get Giannis. But yet, Jaylen Brown, that's a strong piece to get the trade off.
1: Yes.
3: To get Giannis compared to who? Hero?
1: Yeah, Tyler Hero, Hugs. Khalil Ware, Hawkes Jr. like the 13th pick.
2: I think that's who got a better shot anyway. That's what I was about to say. The Celtics or the Lakers got a better shot at getting Giannis, contenders wise, really. The Lakers, but the Celtics up there.
3: This is speaking of Kawhi, I heard y'all mention Kawhi. Y'all heard this rumor? Supposedly, LeBron's gonna sign with the Warriors for 15, and then they're gonna trade Jimmy Butler a couple of pieces for Kawhi. And they're gonna team up Curry, LeBron, and Kawhi.
1: That would be something.
3: That's an old team, man.
1: Now, 5 years ago, they might go 82-0.
2: Yeah, but they both old. Curry and LeBron. You got to worry about making it to the playoffs.
3: He said they're going to play 50 games. He's going to miss
1: 30. Exactly. Yep, Kawhi ain't going. Yeah, that's a little old. About 5 years ago, you had something. But now,
2: You get worried about that 82-game schedule, and you got to put that into your pay, like Embiid.
0: MB's always hurt.
2: Yeah, that's what I'm saying. Like, you got to put that into the contract in the 83 game. It sounds good on paper, but none of them can make it to the 83 game. Kawhi, Embiid, your big guys are getting hurt. Tatum now.
1: Well, Tatum usually healthy, but he had the Achilles
3: issue. As long as you play 67.
1: It's 60-something to be qualified for the postseason awards.
2: Yeah, you need a bench, man.
3: I'm glad you mentioned it. What's your name, man?
2: Donovan. Everybody call me Don.
1: Duga and Don podcast, man. Y'all gotta subscribe.
3: I'm glad you're saying this, man, because you know the narrative I hate? Oh, these guys doesn't care. They don't care. They don't care out there. They're missing games. Hey, dummy. They do care for the simple fact that in order to get the big contracts, you have to play a certain amount of games.
2: Yep. Yeah. So they don't get paid for that, too.
3: They don't care. They only care about the money. Well, in order to get the money, you have to play.
2: Yep.
3: So you know what I'm saying? But that's people who say, They have. No.

0: sense magic in there. But yeah.
1: quit doing out there. I got a mic like that, man.
2: Since the 90s, right? Right.
1: Throwing shots at Mike.
3: I got that button.
1: Mike got the button. Don't throw no shots. Mike.
2: He's not talking about you, Mike, man. We never talking about you, Mike.
0: I'm just making sure. This is what I hear, man. I hear people. Oh, I remember Larry Bird. I remember Robert Parrish. Like, they named the superstars, right?
2: Right.
0: And then they talk about they don't watch the game anymore. And then yet, I hear them daily breaking the game down. Talk about what needs to happen, this and that. Wait, hold up. You told me you don't watch.
2: Right.
0: Yeah, you watch. Right. You watch.
2: Right.
0: You know what I'm saying?
1: Stop. Selective eyes.
2: Yep.
1: Well, I was, man, turning the channel.
0: I hate you. Hey, one thing about me in life, man. There's only one thing I hate in life, man. A fake laugh, man. But look, y'all have a good day. And thank you.
1: Right. You have a good day, man. Oh, my God.
3: 269-1077.
2: That was
1: hilarious. Yeah, but the Celtics look like they can get him, man. They got a
2: they
1: better
2: could
1: shot
2: with Jaylen Brown.
1: Yeah.
2: Who I don't want them to go there. I don't want them to go there.
1: They're gonna be scary in the East. If they get
2: I gotta deal with Knicks fans now. They sending me Frank Sinatra this morning.
3: That's your boy.
2: Yeah, my boy sent me a Frank Sinatra
3: thing. Charles Alexander.
2: My boy, Cheese, God, man. Shout out to Cheese.
3: Former LSU Tiger, yeah, former Brewers Tiger.
2: Yeah. He a Knicks fan. I ain't gonna lie, bro.
1: Charles
2: he
1: a diehard Knicks fan.
3: If that Nick, dude, man, stuck with that team for
2: he
3: that
2: stuck,
3: long.
2: He stuck with him. Not
3: he
2: gonna lie.
3: My
2: gang,
3: boy,
2: man.
3: Stevie P, he stuck with the Dallas. He grabbed the Mavericks when they... When they formed.
2: Yeah, before Dirk.
3: When they formed the franchise.
1: Charles been having a New York jacket on since high school.
2: Yeah, he been with Charles, man. He been with the Knicks. I don't know why, but
1: I think he liked Charles Oakley.
3: They have not won a title since Willis Reed.
1: We wasn't even born.
3: No, I could name the starting lineup right off the top of my head.
2: You got Willis.
3: You had Clyde. No. You had Clyde. You had Earl of Pearl.
2: Okay.
3: You had DeBusha. You had Bill Bradley, and you had Willis Reed.
2: There you go.
3: Mm-hmm. And
2: there you go. The Bernard, no.
1: The Bernard King was came late, after.
2: Huh? That was later. That was later. Okay,
3: And then you got, there is game what? I forgot what game, 6, 7, I don't know. Willis Reed,
2: when he
3: running out there with peg legging.
2: Yeah, dragging
3: he's
2: that
3: coming out, boy, at the garden. That's when they had that, they still have that horn that,
2: I don't know.
3: You knew when they'd blow the horn for a timeout, you knew that was Madison Square Garden.
2: Yeah.
1: Man, they were cutting up. They was cutting up. Ben Stiller was
3: man,
1: out there.
3: Man, and people went
1: up
3: crazy.
2: I ain't gonna lie, it was good to see Charles Oakley at the game last night, man. Now he keep banned from the garden.
1: Watch Larry this. Johnson was there too.
3: Watch
1: Larry Johnson was there.
3: 103.3 to go. Welcome to Big Time Sports Talk, the newest employee at the Slam and Jam Camp.
4: Bruh, that's funny. But yeah, I did it for the kids and to help Danny out, man.
3: There you go.
4: You know, so it's all good, bro. Good morning to you guys, Courtney, Don.
1: Good morning.
2: What's going on?
4: Yeah, I wish I met up with Mike at the Slam and Jam.
2: All right.
3: It was Wild Shorts Wednesday.
1: Get them Daisy Dukes on.
4: Wild Shorts Wednesday. But it wasn't under real good conditions for Mike. I'll just put it that way.
3: He knows what's going on.
4: It was the week-long thing that went on. So
3: I'm feeling better, though.
4: I'm glad you're feeling better, though. Yeah,
3: ooh, thank God.
4: Yeah, congratulations to the Knicks. That's who I was for.
2: I've
4: never been a San Antonio Spurs fan.
2: No, don't like the Spurs?
4: Never. No, not... The one that would bother me is my new Ginobili or whatever.
2: Oh, Ginobili. You didn't like Ginobili? He was good, though.
4: No.
1: Manu.
4: Yeah, he was good. I didn't like him. So I just don't like the Spurs. I used to like the Knicks, you know?
2: Right.
4: Back in the day when they was vulnerable.
2: Right.
4: But, glad to see LSU baseball picking up a few.
2: Yeah. Steven Meilenberg, too.
4: In the transfer portal.
3: Yeah, they picked up the number one guy in a portal from Notre Dame.
2: Uh-huh.
3: But he's batting like 364 last
2: something
3: year.
2: Like that, yeah.
4: Yeah, 12 or 15 home runs. And he plays in the field, so he's not just a DH, you know? So, anyway, what you said... Jake come out what last night?
3: Mangum won. The other horse that
4: he touched.
3: something, what a deal.

0: I don't know. Right? But Mangum ran in an allowance race and won. So that's two in a row for him. Touch will probably be resting till October.
1: Till October?
0: Yeah, they're going to let him work out every now and then. He's an old man. They're trying to preserve him as long as he can. So. Yeah.
1: I got a question for Mr. Courtney and Mr. Don.
2: Uh-oh.
3: What's going on, T?
1: That podcast gone, man. Y'all enjoying it?
3: It's going good, man. We had a little technical issue. We had Catholic High in New Iberia on
0: Thursday. Gerard is just a little issue. It's not a big one.
3: Right. On Thursday. The interview was great. Coach Matt DeZarmo, shout out to him. Shout out to the kids.
4: Yes.
3: You know, it was live on AOC. But it's going to be, we're going to finally be able to get it on YouTube tomorrow.
4: Tomorrow,
3: the full interview, man. It was great. The kids
4: Mr. Matt DeZarmo was awesome, man.
3: Yes,
4: Mr.
3: Very
4: Matt
3: awesome.
0: That's Mike's brother.
4: Yeah. Uh-huh.
0: He was at Ascension Episcopal and moved, but that's his alma mater.
4: Yeah. Right,
0: that was understandable.
4: Right. And he got a state championship there. His detail to stories, Mike, you could tell he cared. When he talking about the stories about the state championship, he telling us the seconds on the clock, why he plays the ball for the kicker, what the kicker told him when he was going to kick it.
3: Yeah.
4: All of that.
0: Well, one of their kids a couple of years ago, the Hidalgo kid won our linebacker award. And, once a week. Oh, no, they make them dress in a shirt and tie.
3: Yeah.
0: Football team, they wear their Lettermans. Oh, yeah, they.
4: Yeah. The parents was good, too.
3: Parents
4: man.
3: Was awesome.
4: The parents was awesome. They understand.
0: The parents came?
4: Oh, yeah. Oh, yeah. We got enough parents room for the team to come now in the studio. They upgraded our studio. We've been doing like 50,000 views to 70,000 views every week now. So they upgraded our studio.
3: On the Instagram and Facebook. Yeah. So it's been great, man. Right now, it's in the works. Not final yet, but we might have the Katie-Anna Wrecking Rams this week. It's looking like.
4: Yep.
1: That'd be awesome. That'd be awesome.
3: Yes, sir. Appreciate it.
1: Hey, Mike, back to the camp, Mike. I asked Danny. They play a little 5-on-5 and stuff, and I got to set the clock. Well, I said, you want me to put the shot clock, too? Man, he looked at me with the biggest bruh.
0: Dude, oh, I bet.
1: Oh,
0: I bet.
1: Hey,
0: have you ever listened to his...
3: That's
0: when
3: funny.
0: He talks about shooting, his reaching in the cookie jar speech.
1: Oh, no.
0: That's the greatest speech you ever heard, man. These kids become Steph Curry after they hear that speech. I'm just telling you, man. Unbelievable for these kids. No, it's how to relate to a child.
3: Yeah.
0: And it's just great, man. So, no, you got to hang around for this. And I'm looking and he's...
1: Yeah. The six
3: awesome,
1: steps
3: man.
1: To shooting, that's what it's called. Six steps to shooting the ball.
4: Okay.
1: You swing the purse, you lock, cock and lock.
0: There you go,
1: you
0: pop and lock.
1: Aim at the goal, you find your...
0: So you heard it.
1: Where you shoot that, then you reach up, lift the ball, and put your hand in the cookie jar when you're done. And
0: so
1: it
0: T.
1: Was pretty cool. I never heard that, man.
0: So T, let's do it again. What you asked him? You were running the clock.
1: Yeah. Oh, I ran the clock all morning Friday, all morning because it was a lot of time stuff,
0: mm-hmm.
1: and them young boys took care of the, you know, the kids and all that at each goal.
3: Yeah.
1: So yeah, I just ran the clock. He didn't like when I said, "Well, I'm put the shot clock on." He didn't like that very much.
0: I bet he did.
3: That's funny.
1: I said, no, I know he can't stand it.
0: You know, Coach Pilet's been there with him for that camp, I think, since 1984.
3: Oh, nice.
1: Yep, 41 years.
4: That's the year I was born.
1: Yeah.
0: Yeah. Coach Tommy Pilet? They named the court after him in Iraq.
3: He read.
0: Old school.
1: Knowing that dude.
0: Yeah, he told me... He still goes out and help, you know. I mean, he can't stay away.
3: Right.
0: So he was helping with the football team and running backs. He said he ain't doing it this year. He said he's just going to help out with baseball. He likes baseball.
1: Yeah, that's what he told me, baseball. Yep. Well, look, guys, I hope y'all have a great Sunday. And y'all enjoy the rest of y'all day.
3: All right, you too, T. Appreciate it.
0: All right. You a vegetarian or something? Mm-mm. You better jump on that meat, boy.
4: I didn't want to jump on the meat like that while we were on the radio.
0: Oh, okay, I got you.
3: Pause.
0: I hooked my man up.
4: Oh, yeah.
0: Church.
3: There you go. First ballot Hall of Famer, man.
4: Oh, yeah.
3: Like, you make the

0: Andy Bernard.
1: I can't lie, get his playlist.
2: For what?
0: You gotta get you a picture in that jacket, though, man. That's the freshest jacket. That jacket better than the Hall of Fame.
1: What kind of jacket he got?
0: That Usher jacket, that red jacket.
2: Man, get out of here.
0: Oh, man.
1: It's velvet?
0: Matter of fact, he should take a picture of that. And we got to put that on one of them dating sites, man.
2: Get out of here.
1: Like Christian Mingle.com.
2: You know what y'all do? Y'all need to go to church to see me. I'm going to get y'all butt. I'm going to get y'all, you know what, in church.
0: You're right.
1: We can't go against the Lord.
0: Oh, no, Lord.
1: We got to meet you in church. So, that thing made a velvet court.
2: So Turles High School has a new baseball coach, and his name is Zach LaFleur. So he came from UL.
0: That name ring a bell.
2: Played at Turles. He's from Turles, okay. But coached at UL. So that's their new baseball coach.
1: Got a couple of new coaches this week.
0: Mm-hmm.
2: Who's that?
1: St. Martinville.
2: We had him on last week.
1: We talked to him tomorrow, Mike.
2: Coach James D'Artes.
1: The AD called me.
2: Somebody told me they got more kids coming out for the team.
1: The freshman class is awesome, Mike. The freshman class coming in St. Martinville right now, they look like the future. If they can keep them all together and they can get a coach to believe in them, to keep them there instead of going to Louisville.
2: You just need somebody that has discipline. The kids respect them.
1: That's it.
2: And they stay here for a few years. Yep, that's all you need.
1: The AD
2: really
1: called me.
2: It's not rocket science, man. Yep.
0: Yeah.
1: They need guidance, Mike. And that's what the AD was saying. He was like, man, just what you said.
2: The different team, you know, all these teams go through different times.
1: Yep.
2: And right now, Bro Bridge is kind of going through it. St. Martinville's going through it. Hopefully they can settle in with Coach Pierce.
0: Mm-hmm. You wanted me to show you that.
2: Who's that?
0: Your boy.
2: Oh, now he's with them?
0: No, AI.
2: All this AI stuff. You don't know what's real and what's not. You see people start. Oh,
1: you got to touch it.
2: Uh-oh.
1: You got to touch it.
2: We in trouble now.
0: Uh-oh, we did.
2: I think we got another Knicks fan calling.
0: Oh, boy. They earned it.
2: Hold on. 103.3 to go. Welcome to Big Time Sports Talk. Paul, what's up, boy?
3: Oh, man, how you doing, big man?
2: You're a Knicks fan, huh? Right?
3: Die hard, man. It's orange
0: all right,
3: and blue.
0: All right.
3: Sky.
0: Orange and blue.
2: Oh,
0: sky,
2: they're coming. Man. They're coming out.
0: Oh, yeah. I see J-Lo last night. I'm like, come on, man.
2: J-Lo?
0: Oh, yeah. J-Lo.
2: She's a Knicks
0: she a
2: fan?
0: Knicks fan.
2: No, everybody's
1: She's
2: a Knicks
1: Bronx,
2: fan.
0: Yeah.
2: They're just in New York and they want to be on the sideline. So what, front row?
0: She was actually at a hotel watching.
2: Oh, okay.
1: Ben Stiller was there.
0: Oh, he always there. Congratulations, though, man. That's well deserved.
3: I appreciate it. You know, 53 years.
0: Mm-hmm.
3: We had, you know, for me, it was 94, 95 against the Ugly Rockets.
0: The Rockets, yeah.
3: You know, that was OJ's fault. But
2: it was whose fault?
0: OJ killed their momentum.
1: He killed them.
3: Yeah.
2: The playoffs were going off.
1: Yeah. Oh, my God. That's hilarious, man.
2: I remember getting home. My poor mother, you know, was sick and stuff.
1: Oh, my God.
2: And I remember getting home, and she had a sitter, and she's sitting in her lift. Mike, you know what? I didn't know what the hell was going on. I didn't know none of that stuff, man.
0: Oh, man.
2: That's crazy.
0: They had the split screen with the finals and the OJ Chiefs on at the
1: OJ
0: same time.
1: OJ took the momentum.
2: Then the next year, we go to Florida and got the trial going on.
1: Yeah.
2: And nobody want to go on the beach. Everybody want to watch the trial.
1: Oh,
2: I'm like,
1: my God.
2: You're paying thousands of dollars for a condo, you know, and the weather's beautiful outside.
1: Forget the weather. The women.
2: And y'all want to watch it.
1: Yeah.
2: I said, you're going to watch it again tonight.
1: Oh, my God. That's the first time I heard that take.
2: Well, all right. Let's move on. Let's move on from that.
1: That's a good one.
2: You still.
1: Respect.
2: Hey, what was that little underhand dish shot by Patrick Ewing?
1: That came out the room. Yeah, it came out the room.
2: That hit the back iron and came out. Uh-huh. I mean, it was a bunny, man.
1: Yep.
2: All he had to do was lay it in, just dunk it.
1: Yeah.
3: Yeah, I know, big for nothing.
1: Hot takes this morning, man. You coming in with the hot takes this morning.
0: Tell you.
2: Oh, don't mess with Paul now.
3: But don't y'all know, gentlemen, and I'm not going to lie.
2: Paul likes my food, though.
3: The New York Knicks have the biggest fan base worldwide.
0: I've learned that this, if not, I didn't know that before, I know it now.

0: Yes.
1: It just hadn't won so long. Nobody knew about it.
0: We have.
1: That's any sport?
0: I mean,
1: you think they got more Knicks fans than Giants fans, Mets fans, Yankees fans?
2: Well, this is the thing. In New York, those teams are split. Basketball is just the Knicks. It's just the Knicks. Football, you split Giants, Jets, baseball, and Yankees, Mets.
1: Yeah, you're right.
2: Just the Knicks in New York.
1: I didn't think about that.
0: Well, I mean, when it comes to baseball, it's the Yankees. We went.
1: Oh, get out of here.
0: We ran.
1: Here we go.
0: We ran the Dodgers out of New York.
1: You know what he calls the, not championships, he calls them chips, this guy. Him and his chips. Yeah. I think he works for Lay's. I knew that was coming.
0: You know, the Knicks, we go run the Brooklyn Nets. Clean out of
2: I think so.
1: That's New York too. So you see, they all split.
2: I don't think nobody looking.
1: They're gonna run the Brooklyn Nets out of.
2: I think so.
0: Because
3: they're gonna move.
4: They're gonna have to. Nobody be in the stadium for Brooklyn. Nobody.
1: No, where Brooklyn plays?
0: We're gonna send them to Mafia.
1: They have their own arena.
4: Yeah, they have their own arena.
2: Where y'all gonna send them?
4: Jay-Z had helped him build that arena.
1: They got enough out there, huh?
4: Well, the dude is buying all those teams that are bought, like the Dodgers California and other teams. He's buying all the losing teams. And
1: San Diego don't have a team, do they?
2: Well, not football. They got the Padres.
1: They don't have basketball.
2: No.
4: He bought the Rams, too.
1: I remember Bo Lamar played for the San Diego Conquistadors.
0: I mean, Las Vegas won a team.
4: Now
2: with Vegas, I think they go do an expansion with Vegas.
4: Bro. Yeah,
2: Vegas and Seattle. Yeah,
1: Vegas is fired up with hockey right now.
2: Yeah, they gonna event a franchise out there. Seattle too. We know Seattle gonna be the super signing.
4: Man, you talking about that in Vegas? Somebody just put a bid for Big Three out there. Big Three, it just got evaluated for like $200 million.
0: Oh, wow.
4: The Big Three with Ice Cube.
2: Ice Cube.
4: They talking about going to Vegas and putting teams.
1: See, y'all out in my realm now.
4: Well, it's entertaining.
0: I didn't know that was going well.
4: Yeah. It just went up 200-something million. He got an evaluation. He might he opened it up to the stock market. So Vegas is one of the places they're thinking about putting the teams.
2: It's a good spot for it.
4: Yeah.
0: Oh, wow. But, you know, gentlemen, I'll tell you one thing. All them Knicks haters, you know, some people ain't not Knicks haters. They just didn't want my Knicks to win because they didn't want to hear my mouth. Nobody want to talk to me. They don't want to hear my, they don't want to answer my phone call.
4: Mike didn't call you this morning? But, he didn't tell you good morning?
1: I ain't got a problem. As long as it ain't Alabama, we good. I hang up on anybody when it comes to that.
4: I feel you there,
0: bro. But you know,
1: how bad Oklahoma beat them?
2: No, Indiana. In baseball,
1: any sport.
2: Yesterday, I seen
1: they forgot how to play baseball in Alabama. coming. They gonna soon forget how to play football too.
4: They had the parents and the babies crying at the same time at the game. You seen that?
2: The babies and the parents crying at the game.
1: Which one?
4: Alabama. They showed the parents in the stands.
1: The baseball?
4: Yeah, the parents was holding the baby. The parent holding the baby. They both crying. The parent and the baby.
2: Now, look, since you're a Knicks fan, I got to ask you this. Because there's been a lot of debate the last however many hours.
0: Okay.
2: Who's the greatest Knick of all time now?
1: Who?
0: As of now.
2: As of this morning.
4: Brunson.
0: As of now. Brunson.
1: Oh, here we go.
0: It's Big Body Brunson.
4: Oh, yeah. Yes. He bought a chip there.
0: The best head coach ever is Mike Brown.
1: Ooh.
0: The second best head coach is Red Holtzman.
1: Okay.
0: He won two chips to New York.
1: I got
0: to
1: go with Holtzman, but.
2: Okay.
0: We got to go to Mike Brown. Mike Brown faced difficulty.
1: He never got his respect.
4: He never got his shot.
2: I will say this. I ain't going to lie. I'm a Heat fan, and I ain't going to lie. I'm not the greatest Knicks supporter. I'll be honest. But I am happy y'all won. Oh, yeah. Well, I had a Heat watch, but I'm happy.
4: I don't think it was time for the Spurs. They were too young.
2: I'm happy. I am happy for y'all. Y'all do deserve it. Yeah. But I'm really happy for Mike Brown.
0: We do. We definitely do. We did it all out. But it's just.
1: You know, I like Ewing, but he never won a title.
0: Never won a title.
1: I would have to flip a coin out of Clyde and, you know, Walt Frazier and Willis Reed.
2: Willis Reed.
1: The man walked out there on a peg leg and won the damn.
2: Brunson had 45.
1: Okay, good. This man played hurt.
0: Make him the best.
1: I like people that play hurt.
4: I'm going to say he the best Nick because he changed the whole culture of the team in 3 years.
2: That is true, too.
4: He changed the whole culture because nobody was going to the

0: Knicks game for a good bit.
1: They ain't won in 53 years, oh, man.
0: The general manager for Dallas, he's going to live with some life decisions, letting Brunson go and then letting Luka go right after that. And you had a chance to keep them on the same team?
1: And remember when they signed Brunson, man. A lot of people wasn't excited about that move.
0: No.
1: Because they like...
2: I wasn't.
1: You wasn't? Yeah.
2: We didn't think Brunson was going to be this guy.
1: Right.
2: I tell y'all one thing, fellas. I want y'all to keep a lookout for this. And I'm the first one that said it if it happened.
1: Okay.
2: So my cousin, that is a lot of people. LeBron James' contract is officially up. With the Lakers,
1: you're free agent. Yep.
2: He can go anywhere he wants. He made an interview notice. In his interview, he said he's too old to go to another team that is rebuilding.
0: Yep, he don't want to go nowhere.
2: Rebuilding another team. He said he wants to go to a team
0: that got a contention,
2: championship ready.
0: So you think he's going to the Knicks? About
3: it. He's always wanted that.
2: He never left a team.
3: So he never wanted. Left a team. Yeah, he sure ain't won more than he lost though. Don't get me going.
2: Every team he went to.
3: And LeBron's a good dude, but.
1: Oh, I'm going to get to you in a little while after he finishes.
0: Go ahead.
3: No, you keep saying Jordan the best, but we know how you think. Market. We know exactly what you think.
0: The big market is the Knicks.
1: You think he's going to the Knicks?
2: Hey, man, I'm a LeBron fan. Mm-hmm. You have no reason to be with the Lakers anymore. If you look at the top five teams in the NBA. How many is ready besides the Knicks, OKC, San Antonio still rebuilding, Golden State ain't nothing. What's the point of being with the Lakers now?
0: I think he can go back to Cleveland.
1: I was going
0: to
1: say what you think about Cleveland.
0: Yeah, I think he should go back to Cleveland.
1: Cleveland missing him.
2: If he go back to Cleveland.
3: Think they take him back?
0: He goes back and forth like a
3: screen door.
0: James Harden and Spider asked the GM for LeBron. They went asked the GM for LeBron. Spider and them and James Harden.
2: That would be stupid. Why go back to, unless you retire, why go back and mess up?
0: That's what they're saying. If you retire, if it's his last ride, go to the team that pick you up, you're born and raised.
1: But this is the thing.
0: That's a good story.
1: If he go to the Knicks, where he going to play?
3: I would think he'd go to the Knicks.
1: LeBron ain't coming off the bench.
2: We got room for the GOAT.
3: What's the two biggest?
2: What's the word I'm using? LeBron think about teams that
3: the two biggest media markets in the United States.
0: New York and LA.
3: That's why.
2: LeBron look at media. He look at money.
0: He's a billionaire already. He's not looking at money right now. He's looking at one more chip.
3: He's looking at money.
1: He ain't taking the.
0: He gonna make his money on the back end.
1: He's not gonna take a minimum.
2: Yeah, LeBron and you know, in New York, by it being the biggest market, it's none for him to make money. He come to a team, to the Knicks. Knicks won already, but he can make them two-peat. Mm-hmm. You understand? Another thing LeBron is looking at. And this is what was said, and I've been saying, if he will come to the Knicks and win a championship next season, you have to call him the GOAT, and that's what he's after, to be called the GOAT over Michael Jordan. He does that, you have to give him the GOAT.
0: I gave him the GOAT after he got the scoring title, and that was out of the way. There's nothing else to talk about.
2: I've been gave him the GOAT.
0: Yeah, I gave him the GOAT, but after the scoring title, it's nothing. You got the most points in NBA history, and you're not a scorer first.
1: Y'all got Mike rolling his eyes over there, man.
0: It's nothing to talk about.
3: What year you were born?
0: 84.
2: Every team he went to, and he go to New York, a big market. Yeah, you
0: don't remember. No, I remember him losing from 84 to 88.
2: Over Michael Jordan.
0: Yeah, I remember him losing them years.
3: I remember him winning 6 in a row.
0: That was the playoffs. What about before the playoffs?
1: It's 3-3. It's not 6 in a row.
0: Yeah.
2: I remember Michael Jordan getting bounced out the first round forever.
0: I got a better take for you. Look, I got a better take for you. I remember he never beat Larry Bird ever in the playoffs.
2: Never beat Larry Bird. The Detroit Pistons and Magic Johnson.
0: He beat the Pistons at the end when it was going down.
2: They was not in their prime.
3: So it's convenient for y'all to say that Johnson, that wasn't basketball the way the Pistons played, but say that he can't beat the Pistons.
0: Well, he couldn't beat them.
3: Man, he had the Jordan rules.
0: Yeah,
1: that wasn't basketball.
0: The Jordan rules is some knuckles.
3: It wasn't basketball, and it don't count. Get out of here.
0: The good got to count with the bad. They always looking at
3: y'all. Just keep talking. Y'all just showing y'all ignorance.
2: I love Jordan. I'm a Tar Heels fan. I love Jordan. Okay. But at the end of the day, he could not beat
3: Tar Heels fan.
2: Karl Malone, they was not in their prime. And when you look at it, how many Hall of Fame was on each team he beat in the championship?
0: At least three. At least
2: one except at least three. On the Jazz. The Jazz had two. He beat nobody. They had no shooting.
3: Why we always go back to this? I'm not letting

0: How come I'm not showing no more? I mean, it always ends up in this stupid discussion.
1: That's not what I'm making. Y'all brought that up. But I'm looking at LeBron might be coming to the Knicks and leave on a high note, win a championship, and solidify his GOAT status as well.
0: Of course you want that. Well, then you'd have all the cameras, boy. Yeah.
2: Then you have me and Courtney with Knick hats.
3: I win.
1: I think I'm a fly. If he goes there, I think I'm going to have to fly to New York.
2: Look, you know who else got a better media base, too? You're talking about the trade with Giannis, the Celtics. What if he go there and take the a pay cut, go with Giannis,
3: LeBron,
2: and Tatum?
3: Well, let me say that. I can't see LeBron with the Celtics. That's bad blood.
2: Man, Kobe took Matt Barnes back after that. So anything can happen.
3: That's a player, though, but a whole Boston hate LeBron.
1: Yeah.
3: Like, hate him.
2: They want to win more. Remember when LeBron broke up
1: the Boston Celtics with Paul Pierce. He broke him up.
3: And remember, we took Ray Allen away from Boston, too.
2: I don't know.
3: We took Ray Allen away, too.
2: They booed Bill Russell when he first came out, too.
3: Yeah.
2: They want to win.
3: Yeah, but nah. I don't think they...
1: Boston crowd is totally different. And, you know, they got to think how... And you know, what you look at with LeBron, look at... Yeah, he has money. He look at... More endorsement, more money. He's looking at least leaving with a ring, and at least I say, and his GOAT thing. That's what LeBron looking at.
2: I'm saying LeBron, you know, Giannis, said, LeBron, now. Like, LeBron not, and Tatum.
1: He looking for certain things at his age.
2: Yeah, that's tough.
1: So think about it. Why stay in LA?
2: I don't think he's gonna stay in LA.
1: That's a different owner now. That's a whole totally different owner. If let that owner just go get a bunch of players like he did with the sorry Dodgers, what was the point of staying there?
2: But the owner is spending money, but they have a salary cap in baseball. The other thing they said, Not yet.
3: They're trying to get one.
2: They say Jeannie Buss was in talks with talking about LeBron. Windhorst, he kind of broke the story and said the owners in the front office, they're tired of LeBron and they want to change some young players. They said that.
1: Jeannie Buss sold the teams. He was trying to trade him.
2: Yeah, and he brought all the money back.
3: Jeannie Buss.
2: No loyalty.
1: You know, they've been trying to get rid of LeBron. They've been trying, but he had a lot of hold on. And that's one thing about the Lakers. The Lakers is a team, if they don't have a star on a team, they don't fill the stands up.
3: Yeah, I agree.
1: They must have a star on that team. But Luka got hurt. When Luka got hurt, who took over the playoffs?
2: LeBron.
3: Yeah.
2: Reeves didn't even step up last year when Luka went out. Reeves had a horrible playoff season. LeBron took over the game.
3: I think Reeves wore the max contract.
1: No, he's not.
3: He due for one.
2: But you're not due for one if you can't give me a constant 25. You can't average 25 the whole season. You're off and you're on like hot and cold water.
3: Austin Reeves.
0: No,
2: he's not.
1: Luka is the future, you know, of building. The Lakers is in a rebuild mode. LeBron, 47 years old. You 47 years old. You don't want to go to a team that's rebuilding.
2: No, he's not.
1: Think about it. No. And they putting everything on him. What happened to Kobe Bryant when they was rebuilding? He started getting injured. They kept putting everything on him.
2: Yep.
1: Your body's too old to carry a team like you did in your young days. LeBron started getting injuries coming to the Lakers carrying the team.
2: I'm going to say this. LeBron, at the same age with Kobe, LeBron was averaging like the fifth highest scoring average in the NBA at 41 years old. He was averaging like damn near 27, 8, and then like six assists. He was in a top five in all categories at 41. That's scary.
1: Now, let me ask y'all this question, fellas.
3: Mm-hmm.
1: We don't have to give up no assets to get LeBron here, free agent. If we had to get the Greek, we give up something. LeBron's a free agent. It's too easy to plug him in. If he don't come mess up the Knicks and try to take control, he just jump in the passenger seat. Could you imagine him with the Knicks next year?
3: The only one I may bench for him is Bridges.
0: I got to pay some bills, bro.
2: Yeah, Bridges. Yeah.
1: I appreciate it, gentlemen.
0: I gave you 16 minutes.
1: Remember, orange and blue skies everywhere.
2: You got it. We can't say nothing.
1: God bless.
0: All right. God. All right. Hang on.
2: It's the Knicks day, man. They have it.
0: Let's see here. Hold on.
2: Yeah, I see Bench and Bridges. I'll say Bench Bridges. Cool.
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1: 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And don't forget about the Orneville location. Mr. Fred Mills says he's got a lot of money, Lynn. 332-2115. 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She's the general manager. 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

0: I want to welcome you back to Big Time Sports Talk. I'm yours, Mike Bernard. They call me the Bandit. I got my two guys in the house for the day. Dropping dimes with Mr. Duga and Don. Yes, Courtney Duga and yes, Mr. Donovan Cormier. So, Courtney, tell everybody about your YouTube channel, and then you can tell everybody about
1: my YouTube channel, Mr. Duga on YouTube, MR.DUGAS. And our podcast, Do Guy and Don, dropping dimes, episodes every week. We're trying to get to 2 episodes a week very, very shortly. A lot of high school content. We've had St. Martinville, Lafayette High, Calignarberry. That episode going to drop probably tomorrow. Hopefully soon we get, Acadiana, those schools. Karen Crow Southside. Yes, Southside is scheduled.
0: Southside's supposed to be pretty good this year.
1: Mm-hmm. So
0: all right.
1: Check us out.
0: I think Mr. Tom's on the line. Mr. Tom, what's up, baby? We Mangum won last night. He looked good again.
2: Yeah,
0: two races in a row.
2: I saw both horses. I was impressed with the other one as well.
0: Well, he came out fourth.
2: Yeah, Mangum's gonna take Dutch's place when he retires, right?
0: I don't know. Mangum's 6 years old, too.
2: Yeah, but he's still younger. He's a gelding as well, huh?
0: I believe so, yeah.
2: Yeah, I think so.
0: But
2: yesterday was an exciting day, huh?
0: Mm-hmm. It's all right.
2: Cool.
0: Man, I'll have to tell you what's been going on with me, but you don't know.
2: Man, I'll tell you what. the Knicks, they were amazing.
1: They were.
2: Absolutely amazing. I can't tell you how that was the strangest series I've seen in a long, long time. Only one home team won. Only one game was a home team.
1: Yeah, and then they had to come from 29 to do it.
2: Yeah, and 29 to win. That game, I did not understand. San Antonio is a work in progress. They're going to get a lot
1: better.
2: Oh,
1: yeah, definitely.
2: I call
1: them the Sippy Cup Spurs.
0: Oh, Lord. He done said that 5 times.
2: They got a drink, though.
1: Oh, yeah, yeah.
2: They got one drink, but they're going to be tough next year. But man, the Knicks, you just can't say enough about them. They really played as a unit the whole time. And, I remember I've watched both the 70 and 73 series. I used to be a big NBA guy in the 50s and 60s, so I could tell you a lot about the NBA, early NBA, but that was really exciting. I was really pleased to see Patrick there and Oakley and all the rest of them.
1: Yeah.
2: The guys that should have won titles and never did, with the Knicks. And it was a good series.
1: Oh, it was.
2: But,
1: it was.
2: It was great. And then I was really excited that college baseball was very interesting the first 4 games. I was kind of shocked that Oklahoma played so well.
1: That was shocking. Alabama, but, pleasantly shocking.
2: Yeah. That guy pitched. They couldn't hit him. And then last night, they couldn't hit that Georgia pitcher at all.
3: Yeah, that Georgia pitcher was on fire last night.
2: Georgia had Texas in knots the whole game. I think he pitched a complete game.
1: He did. He did a complete game.
2: Yeah, through 108 pitches, I think, or something like that. But Georgia's going to be a handful, and West Virginia played well.
1: I got Georgia winning.
2: Those two guys. That leadoff hitter for West Virginia, Guzman, he steals home like Jackie
1: That's
2: Robinson
1: crazy.
2: In the first inning.
3: What's it, Jackie Robinson?
1: Yeah, that was crazy.
0: Respect Jackie.
3: Yeah, he was fast.
2: Yeah, I mean, that was Jackie
0: You're
2: Robinson.
0: You hear that, UCLA? Respect Jackie. Build him a better stadium. I've been on him for that. Oh, that's...
1: Yeah.
2: But those were exciting games, and... The NC2A track and field was great.
3: Oh, the boy from LSU.
2: That
3: 4x4.
0: Oh, that's what I wanted to bring up.
3: Jaden Reed broke 200-meter record.
1: Yeah.
2: Oh, well, they both went under 258, but I mean,
0: but the win was legal.
3: He's 1 mile under.
2: Yeah,
3: I think.
0: He broke Walter Dix's record. Yeah.
3: Yeah.
2: Right. That was in the.

0: 200, right?
1: Yeah.
0: 1963.
2: Yeah, man, they ghosted themselves on the damn mile relay. What happened? I thought they were going to win it.
0: How about the hurdles? How about 1275?
2: Oh, yeah, that cat from Auburn set the world record, man.
0: Oh, I mean.
2: He broke Aries Merritt's record. I mean, this guy's in college. Then in the finals, he ran a 12.9.
0: Yeah.
2: But he ran 12.75 before that. Yeah.
0: He broke everybody's record in the finals as well. So that was interesting.
2: Remember my former coach from high school, Coach Jack Dale DeLome, you know, when he left, he was at Terlins. He went to Fatima, came back to Terlins. When he was at Fatima, he won a couple of state track meets, you know, for Fatima. Mm-hmm. And we just talk about, like he says, man, there should be a rule about, you know, some of these kids that run the hurdles, they knock the hurdles over a lot, you know?
3: Take off a second.
2: Like you should be penalized if, you know, like he, and that's not, he's not really firm on it. It just aggravates him that some people, you know, they keep knocking on hurdles.
4: But then don't you think it'd take more skill to hit the hurdle and still win, though?
3: For real.
4: I mean, kind of
2: but like I told him, if you remember, this is back in the late 80s when Roger Kingdom was hot, okay? Mm-hmm. Yeah. And he was beating Greg Foster. Roger Kingdom looked like a linebacker. I mean, this dude.
0: He was.
2: One time he won the gold medal. He didn't break the world record, but he set the Olympic record. Mm-hmm. I think it was 12-8 something. He knocked down every damn hurdle. Blew through them.
4: That's funny.
2: It's like he was strong they couldn't.
4: That's funny.
2: Hell with the hurdle. I'm running right through him. I mean, that dude was the strongest. He was an animal, man. That dude was something.
0: He ran under 10 flat in the 100 once or twice.
2: He was
3: under 10?
0: But he was a big, big guy.
2: Was big. Watch. I'm going
0: to show you. So that Roger was exciting. King.
3: I remember that name. I don't remember that one.
2: Well, you
0: a lot of sports.
2: But y'all want to tell me who's
0: and
2: the greatest.
0: And then he won two games. So
4: There you go. Ooh, my Braves my Braves rolling, but we getting injuries now, man.
0: I said the Astros won two games as well. So.
2: Yeah, I got my buddy kept texting me and everything. I mean, I'm like, dude, my man, calm down. It's gonna be all right. We just playing the Rawls right now. You know, it's like I'm at the racetrack. I'm trying to follow the NBA. I'm looking to see what the score is, but he's like on every pitch.
0: No, they had an hour and a half rain delay yesterday, so it didn't end until about 10:30. So yeah,
3: just watching that college.
0: But they won it.
4: And, I was watching MLB college and NBA finals.
0: Real interesting.
2: He's 63 years old now, but this is when he was hurdling.
0: Sure. Who's that? Who are you talking about?
2: I showed him a picture of Roger Kingdom. Hey, Courtney, you ever seen it?
4: Oh, that dude got some legs.
2: That's a man on it.
3: Quads.
2: That's a man now.
4: Man, them hurdles ain't stood no chance.
3: He was in college
4: that
3: size?
2: No, he was Olympic gold medalist twice.
4: Hurdles ain't stood no chance.
2: Back to back gold medals in the hurdles.
3: Man.
0: Yeah, and the 110.
4: That's crazy.
2: They couldn't stop that dude. That was your hurdling. You just in the way.
3: Kind of look out of Herschel Walker body when Herschel Walker was in college.
2: I told you.
4: Dang. Oh, man, somebody wanted me to tell you something funny on air, man.
2: So, Mr. Tom, who, me?
4: Yeah, you already know who.
0: Yeah, what?
4: No, not you, Mr. Tom. Somebody messing with Mike about UCLA.
2: Okay. And they had to carry me out the stadium. Everybody knows who the hell. Courtney, see, Red had died in the way they carried me out.
4: They took him out in a body bag, man.
3: What?
2: Hold on. We got Mr. Tom on. We'll get to that when he's off.
4: Right.
2: So, Mr. Tom, any other races on the horizon? You got we got the Haskell, Travers, the Jim Dandy, the Whitney.
0: I'm not worried about all that. I got Royal Ascot Tuesday.
2: Oh, Lord, you all excited.
0: Oh, yeah, I'm all excited, yeah. Tuesday through Saturday, 35 races. All of them.
2: We'll tell you off the air. We don't need to relive that.
0: Great. No. And Sunday this morning.
2: I'm talking to Donovan over here. It wasn't you, Mr. Donovan.
4: The UCLA story.
2: Yeah. Go ahead.
0: Is that when you win? Now you can go out and watch UL play Southern Cal this week.

0: this fall.
1: They're losing a lot of players, man.
2: If it's in the Rose Bowl, I'm not going. They're probably they're playing in the
3: Coliseum.
2: LA Coliseum.
0: Oh, they'll be in the Coliseum. Yeah, with USC. Yeah, I told Foot. Foot said, I ain't going out there. I said, well, Foot, if they send you, you're going to have
2: to. Tell you what, I'd like to go, I'm going to end up not going. But that's a special day, man, this summer when Drew Brees is going to get elected.
3: Or to Canton.
2: Into the Hall of Fame, man, for all Saints fans.
3: Yeah, that'll be a nice
2: that's
3: trip.
2: What are the Saints? Drew's such a good guy, Mr. Tom. Yeah. You know, and it's,
1: what are the Saints play to have?
2: It's going to be nice to see him finally go in the Hall.
3: Willie Rolfe. Who else?
1: Willie Rolfe. That's the last part of the last one.
0: Willie Rolfe.
3: What's the linebacker name? I'm seeing his face. Ricky Jackson.
2: Oh, that went in.
3: They Saints players that went in the Hall of Fame.
2: Yeah, Ricky's in.
3: Martin. Martin,
2: I don't know.
3: Anderson,
2: did,
3: huh?
2: Yeah, Manning? did Willie Rolfe? Yeah, but hold on. I gotta remember. Did Willie go in as a Chief or did Martin go in as a Falcon?
3: Well, I mean, these Saints players. Hold on, let me see. Now I'm gonna pull it up.
1: Yes, that's the last one I remember. Willie
0: Rolfe. Went in as a Chief. I'm sure.
3: Hold on.
2: I don't know. But yeah, they played for the Saints.
1: Yeah, he played with the Saints a long time. I couldn't remember the last person from the Saints that went to the Hall of Fame. That's a big deal.
0: Football.
2: Well, all right, Mr. Tom. Thanks for calling.
3: All right, Mr. Tom.
0: Oh, yeah. Have a blessed one.
2: What?
0: See you later, man.
3: All right.
2: Give me a holler.
3: You went in as both. Like they don't. I don't think they're going like one specific team. Like they shout out all.
2: Well, you
3: the
2: know
3: teams
2: who I am.
3: For. So yeah, New Orleans, Kansas City.
2: You got to make a choice.
3: Oh, come on.
2: All these people. Oh well, give two awards. I'm like, man, get out of here.
1: I mean, the long term.
2: I'm on banquet. People telling me to give two. No, you got.
3: Well, no, Dad. But I'm saying like if you played, Drew Brees played for the Chargers too now.
2: Yeah, but he's going in as a Saint.
3: Going in as Drew Brees that played for the Saints and the Chargers. You know.
2: Don't start.
1: I think it going to how long you've been with a team, and that's what they're going in as.
3: Well, yeah, I mean, Ricky Jackson played for the 49ers.
2: Not well, I know
3: briefly,
2: that.
3: Briefly, but.
2: I didn't bring that up, you see.
1: Because you wanted to go in as a Saints.
2: No. Ask Courtney the two teams I hate in the NFL.
3: The Falcons and the 49ers.
2: Thank you.
1: I understand the 49ers. The Falcons?
2: I'm not
3: fond of the 49ers neither. I'm neither though. Me and the 49ers got a little beef.
1: I guess it's just because it's so local. Atlanta hasn't had nobody in years to compete with the Saints.
3: Well, that's big rival there. Yeah. Saints.
2: 269-1077. Anything you want to talk about? All right. So people are wondering, some people, I don't know, panicking about Lane Kiffin and why you don't have that many recruits.
3: Who's doing that?
2: Well, I don't know. You'd be
1: He's
2: surprised.
1: Got the top class for the next couple of years.
2: We ranked this and we ranked that, but they don't realize that he's waiting for the portal, you know, and they're wondering, like, why he's only going to sign probably. He did that last year, I think. He's not going to go 25 recruits.
3: Right.
2: Because in this day and age of the transfer portal, if these kids aren't guaranteed to start or a lot of playing time, they're leaving.
1: Yep.
3: Yeah.
2: So he's only going to go after the ones that he knows that can make an immediate impact.
1: I think he'll do it.
2: And
1: like
2: that's what he's saving the NIL for. So, for instance, they got a kid over at Sam Houston. Good player, man. Look, he plays basketball. I've seen a kid. I mean, I'm there a lot.
3: That's the lineman?
2: Yeah, Albert Simeon.
3: Emma Simeon, yeah.
2: And he's a five-star.
3: Five-star, yeah.
2: And, yes, they want him.
3: Mm-hmm.
2: But with the guys that they signed, you know, and he's a guard. He's not a tackle.
3: Mm-hmm.
2: So with the guys that they got this year, they're going to have a few coming back, they feel, that they've talked to.
3: Right.
2: So they come up with an NIL package. Some of them, they want all that money all up front, okay? Mm. And some, you know. Because once you get it, I mean, that's the package, okay? Mm. You're not going to get. So they want, like, Lane, if he knows you're not going to get, like, start, you know, or playing time. Like, look. So they'll ask him, and pretty much, you know, he couldn't guarantee it. This is what I heard.
3: Right.
2: Can you guarantee me you're going to stay after year one? Oh, no, I can't guarantee that.

0: Mm-hmm. Well, you know, well, A&M, they offering him all this stuff all up front. If he leaves, well, guess what? He got the bag and he's leaving with it, you know? Mm-hmm. So that's the whole thing. They not, unless you a Will Campbell or a guy, like, he got upset, from what I understand. All these teams were going to visit him at the school, and Lane was supposed to go. He wanted to talk to the parents. Parents got off of work and everything. Parents got mad because they got off of work. He didn't show up. Mm-hmm. They send the offensive line coach. The reason was Jordan Seaton decided to take his visit that day. The five-star kid from Colorado, who's projected to be a first-round draft pick.
1: Yeah.
0: Maybe the best left tackle in the country. Transformed his body. All that. He had to make a choice. Do I go see the freshman who I don't know that's favoring, you know.
2: I need somebody to.
0: Well, he ended up going to see him later, but I don't know.
2: Some people take that as offensive.
0: I talked to somebody that's good. He likes him some A&M. So, whatever. So, what they do is, Lane Kiffin is willing to spend money on experience than incoming freshmen, basically. Unless you're a four or five star that he knows can make an impact, like they wanted Braylon Calais. Braylon's a very good player. You play multiple receivers, but so I don't know. They
2: picked up some good receivers.
0: They've given Simeon a good offer, but they're kind of spreading the money out over 2 years. And I don't know.
1: I mean, the thing
0: they
1: is,
0: want their demands, and
1: the thing is, man, you're not gonna get everybody. Like, you're not gonna get everybody, and I feel like with Lane Kiffin and the history of,
0: I'm just telling LSU, you, nah, I don't think national championship teams, this might disagree with me, are not as good now as teams from the past, because I think it's a little watered down because of the portal.
1: I think it's better the portal. Now. I think it's better. Now.
2: I mean, he got the guy.
0: I don't
2: from,
0: think none of these teams
1: it's
0: could.
1: More, it's more
0: I don't
1: parity.
0: Think, I don't. That's just parity means. The talent is spread out. It's not loaded up on one team.
2: No.
1: You don't think that's harder to do? Yeah.
0: No, I'm talking about the talent of the team. If you take a 2001 Miami team against Indiana.
1: I see what you're saying.
0: Or a 2019 LSU.
1: I got you.
0: Greatest teams of all time.
1: Right.
0: I didn't want to talk about Indiana. I mean, get out of here.
1: No.
0: I mean, they won and they had a good team.
1: Yeah, it was good, but they can't
2: be. The talent is sprayed out with the portal. And if you're not winning now, that's what people want to see. Now, are you winning now? What can you do for me now? The talent is spread out.
0: That's the whole thing. And it's harder to develop kids because they don't hang around to be developed.
2: Nope.
0: They think they're this and that, and they just leave.
2: You know, it's that Kentucky mentality into football now. Like,
0: I guess NFL coaches are going to start to have to start having a coach.
1: Hmm. I mean, they should anyway.
0: Oh, yeah, but you know how that goes.
1: They should anyway.
2: Well, I mean,
0: hell, the damn college kid, the college coaches want him to come in ready.
2: Mm-hmm.
1: Everybody trying to find.
0: Why you think they, and I'd be upset too, the Cajuns?
1: Well, yeah,
0: they come in, they get players, and they develop, and then they up and leave.
1: Well,
0: like
1: I said with that, I know a lot of people don't want to hear this. But I think with mid-majors, it is what it is. Like, that's just what it's going to be. It's not going to change. I think you got to take the approach of, like, the one-and-done approach. Where, look, embrace the fact that they're going to come to you and you're going to get them ready for a bigger school. It's like, it's almost like if you get a player, like a high school basketball player that comes in.
0: Embrace
1: and Alfred Payton was a basketball player. He went to the NBA early because he blew up where he was Alfred Payton. Like, embrace it as if, because the difference, I know technically that's not what it is, but look at it as far as if somebody come in and they're great, they're going to another school instead of professionals. So I would just look at it that way.
2: And I think different. I think, like, from a business aspect, they need to come in and sign, like, a two-year contract. And if somebody buy them out of the school, they have to buy it out from the university. The university get that money back.
1: Are you talking about like what you think should be ultimately?
0: They got to put some
2: stipulations.
0: Got somebody thinking.
2: Like a business. I'm thinking
1: This is the thing. No, this is what I've said. I'm embracing how it is now.

0: Yeah.
1: I'm not saying that they should never, ever tweak it. I'm not saying that we should never at some point put a cap or at least have a two-year deal
0: Nick,
1: or
0: a 102. Ago,
1: yeah, I'm not saying that should never happen.
2: You think you should limit the years to five?
1: Yes.
0: Yeah.
1: Yes.
2: Thank you.
1: Yes.
0: Yeah.
2: These cats are just hanging around because they know they ain't going to get paid in the NFL.
1: Right. Like for example, the Brandon Sorensby thing I think is a joke.
2: Thank God. I knew that was something I wanted to talk.
1: I think that's a joke. We done got robbed.
2: That's the subject that I wanted to talk.
1: That's a joke.
2: Look, I forgot. That's stupid.
1: Yeah, that's a joke.
0: What is it?
2: This guy gambled on his own team.
1: Yeah.
2: But they come up and they said, oh, he didn't kill anybody.
1: He did.
2: I hope not.
0: You sabotage your team, though.
1: Yeah, man. Like, you know, I'm all for everybody getting paid.
2: Who's to say if he's gambling? And look, I'm not dumping on the kid because honestly, I think the kid has a gambling. People have gambling problems.
1: Right.
2: He should go get help. Okay.
1: Right.
2: Because if you get to the point where you were gambling like he was on his own team, but it's like, oh, well, he didn't shoot nobody or kill nobody. So what? That makes it okay?
1: No, because they want to. Well, it's only Texas Tech people.
2: I mean, what if he starts throwing games? I mean, these Texas Tech people are stupid.
1: They look bad right now. Yeah.
2: But you have a judge. Okay, where's Texas Tech located?
1: Lubbock, Texas.
2: Yep. Guess where the judge is from?
1: Lubbock, Texas.
2: Lubbock, Texas, in Lubbock, Texas.
0: Yep.
2: That don't sound. Something sounds kind of funny here.
1: Yeah, money talk, man.
2: I mean, and then they saying. So that team like Georgia, and who's the other team that said we're not gonna schedule them no more?
1: Georgia, for basically the whole Big 12 trying to get out of Georgia was one of them.
2: No, this isn't right.
0: But
2: you know?
0: That's with their money.
2: So they said, well, we gonna take y'all to court. What, y'all gonna get another Lubbock judge for that?
1: That's bad, man.
2: I mean, they can't win that court case.
1: That's bad, man.
0: Not in Texas.
1: And ain't nobody saying like for people trying to defend. Ain't nobody saying he got to be banned for life. All he's saying is this year he should not be allowed to play college football.
0: Yeah.
1: Like when you do something.
2: So they saying they're gonna suspend him for two games.
1: Two non-conference games.
0: Because Texas A&M gonna lose money if he's sitting
1: out.
0: Texas Tech, he's gonna
1: lose. They wanna win. Because they gave him LSU was trying to get him. But they outbid
2: LSU.
1: Me and
2: Courtney agree on something.
1: For him.
2: Like me and Big Dave.
0: on one thing, huh?
1: So if him playing, they all in this year. They just went to the playoff. Yeah, they all in. They want to win.
0: Yeah.
1: So if you ain't got him playing, college is not like professional where you can go sign a free agent.
2: The backup is not that bad.
1: But they see even he's coming off an injury. So it may be a lot of third string. It's not like NFL where if I got somebody hurt or suspended, I go sign somebody off the street.
0: I think he needed to be suspended a year.
1: Yeah, he needed to miss this year.
2: The judge said that if they would suspend him, you know, for the year, it would cause him irreparable harm. Well, yeah, you gamble on your own team. That's voodoo. I mean, look at Shoeless Joe Jackson, Pete Rose.
0: Yeah.
2: All these people have been out for, but you just want to let this guy irreparable harm. Okay, well, we just let everybody gamble on their own team. We let everybody break the rules.
1: You got to sit out a year.
2: Oh, well, you can't sit. It would cause him irreparable harm. Well, let me just bring up this. Mr. Sorensby.
1: Yeah.
2: If you go to the NFL, you don't think the NFL sees this? You think what they did
0: up.
2: To Arch Leister?
0: Oh yeah, nobody gonna.
2: They
0: pick
2: would
0: him
2: not.
0: Up.
2: They would not take you because you know they already didn't want to have a damn. They talk about teams going to Vegas. You know they worry about that.
1: It's sometimes you got people that so much don't want to take accountability for stuff that they don't understand. If I just face this head on, people gonna have more respect for me and on the back end. Like, nobody wants you to never play football again. But, like, nobody wants you to play this year. Nobody. And if you go to the NFL, like, nobody going to respect. I hate to say that, but it's like you're going to be the most hated athlete in college this year.
0: Think about this.
1: Play.
0: If they don't set a precedent with him and the kids say, oh, man, this ball.
2: The whole country's mad about this.
0: They're
2: going
0: to do it. The whole country. They're going to have other players to worry about.
2: But they think they're okay?
0: He said, not two games? Well, if I gamble and I can make $10 million and set my family up for life and I'm only going to set out two games, they just gave this boy two games.
1: Yeah, if you're getting two games, it's worth getting.
0: What I'm saying is not going to set a precedent around the United States. You have to deal with this with multiple kids now.
2: Say he's getting help. Who's to say he's not going to gamble again?
1: That's the thing.
2: Yep. And how are they going to prove it?
1: That's the thing. Now they're saying they're going to do another court or whatever where they're going to try.
2: But it's-

0: DA ongoing. Gotta sue this.
1: Yeah, it's ongoing.
0: They gotta appeal this.
1: It's ongoing.
0: And I mean, I'm never an NCAA guy, but
2: I mean,
0: Mike, that's ridiculous.
2: A couple of bets, like 103, that's a problem. 9,000 bets?
1: he had 9,000 bets.
0: Because I was listening to people that national hosts.
1: Yeah.
0: They were like saying, do you believe our arrogant Texas Tech is that they have the arrogance to even sue for it? You know, like, they suing because, like this is ridiculous. And then they get a judge. They had to recruit a judge.
1: Oh, yeah.
2: Yeah.
1: Well, yeah, make our
2: money. Pretty sure the school got him on payroll to judge
1: and for me, like, and then you got some people
0: that
1: saying,
0: you're going to let this dude, I mean, that's stupid.
1: Mm-hmm. Like, you got some people saying, oh, well, that's if stupid. That was your team, you'd want him to play. I said, no. Remember, I don't know if you remember. The Eagles,
0: I would say, well, he broke the rules.
1: And when the Eagles played the Cowboys and Jalen Carter spit on Dak Prescott, I didn't think he should have played the following week. I was like heated behind that.
2: Yeah.
1: Because, no, I want to win, but at the same time, bro, I can't, you can't, you got to follow some type of rules, man. You can't be out here just doing what you want to do because you're a great player, you're going to help us win. Like, Sorsby shouldn't be able to play college football this year.
2: Again, you got to set a precedent. And once you set a precedent, it shows it across the board. If you let one person do it, the other player is going to be like, well, how you going to suspend me a year and you didn't do that for them? Then guess what they're going to do? They're going to turn around and sue the NCAA.
1: Yeah.
2: Because they're going to be as favoritism because now Lubbock just set the precedent with two games.
1: That's crazy, man.
2: That is insane.
1: But to Mike's point, is what makes it even more cringy is hearing them, like, backing it up.
0: Yeah, they had the AD, the president of the university, the head coach. Sound like the coach was about to cry one time when they gave
1: it. It was cringy, bro.
0: It was like,
2: I turned a channel once I see 9,000. I see 9,000 bits.
0: He didn't commit murder.
1: That's bad,
0: he just gambled on a game.
1: That's one of them
0: ways.
1: Like,
0: come on, man. You can't do that.
1: Yeah,
2: man. That's not a game. You can't put 9,000 bets on a game. He had 9,000 bets. Y'all seen that?
1: Well, overall, yeah. Throughout,
0: overall, since he had a problem.
1: No, he had a problem.
0: 9,000? Go get the boy some help.
1: Yeah. But what's going to solve his problem is letting him go try to win this championship. That's going to just solve it.
2: Oh, no, make more money. They're going to probably give him more money.
0: They don't care about that, boy.
1: No, they don't.
2: $5 million.
1: If they cared, it would be like, hey, man, look, you can't play. All right. You can't play.
2: Yep.
0: 103.3 to go. Welcome to Big Time Sports Talk.
3: Yeah, good morning.
1: Morning.
0: Good morning. Morning.
3: Yes. You know, you're all talking about this young man. Mm-hmm. And hey, look, it all depends on what school you're with, okay? Because isn't Tulane's quarterback, the guy that was their quarterback last season, this boy had multiple sexual assault allegations against him.
1: Oh, the BYU quarterback, No, that's a good point. That's a good point.
3: Nobody transferred to he transferred to Tulane.
1: Yeah.
3: He barely heard a bleep about that. Barely anything. And what's the old saying? And I believe it to be true, where there's smoke, there's fire.
1: Yeah.
3: Okay. Multiple sexual assault allegations. That should be not personally, if I got to put the two next to each other, gambling, rape, I think rape is worse.
1: No, I agree.
0: Oh, yeah.
1: I agree. I think everybody would agree on that.
3: And I don't care. And I don't care if anyone says, well, they couldn't prove it. There's a problem. They couldn't prove it. So when a person had multiple sexual assault allegations against them, that's not just being pulled out of thin air for any old reason. Well,
2: allegations are still sending you to jail. Ask Bill Cosby.
1: It's a lot of people.
0: All right, let's tone it down.
3: Well, we don't even want to. Let's not even go with Bill Cosby. We have politicians with.
2: No, I'm saying, allegations.
3: Stuff going on. So, and people will still hold up in the office.
0: Yep. But the deal is, you're trying to solve the outcome of games. But, raping a that's way.
3: Hey, what do the Spurs need to do next year?
0: Get older?
3: De'Aaron Fox gone. That's the gift.
1: Yeah, he got to be gone. De'Aaron Fox.
0: Who?
1: De'Aaron Fox.
3: What? We're bringing
0: in the coach?
1: The coach is fine. The coach is
0: all right.
2: The coach is good.
0: No,
1: I think they need another a veteran point guard, and they need
0: talk
1: a veteran.
0: To Pop wants him. Keeping.
1: They need a veteran point guard, a power forward, and a backup center.
2: And I'm gonna say this:
3: you need a veteran power forward.
2: You need a veteran,
1: power forward.
0: I might be wrong, but Wimby spends too much time at the top of the key.
3: Yeah,
1: Well, he don't have. He's still raw offensively. Yeah. Like,

0: he don't have a legit post game yet. Because when he does go in the post, Cat and Mitchell Robinson just push him out the post.
1: Yeah, but he can also dish it out when he get doubled.
2: But you said he'd hit the weight room.
0: They could single, no, they could single cover this, him,
1: what
0: though.
1: They, what they do need, Wimby needs to go to the weight room, and they need to take it from Popovich. Go get a veteran player, European from overseas, that you know going to love the game and going to do the little things. Go get your European player, a vet.
0: They need a vet.
1: Most of his vets came from overseas.
0: Yeah.
1: And they wasn't looking for no big contract. They was looking to get out of the European leagues, and they hustled for him and gave play with heart.
0: And this is the thing with the Spurs, too. The Spurs wasn't supposed to get this far already.
1: He wasn't supposed to blow a 29-point lead either.
0: Well, yeah, that's true. But they wasn't. They're still technically rebuilding. But it's like the Patriots last year. The Patriots are really still rebuilding.
1: Yeah, and they got there.
0: But by everything falling in place, they got to where they got. You know, just like with the Spurs. Like, they still rebuilding. They still need vets. They need a veteran point guard, a real power forward. They need a backup center, too. Like, somebody that could really spare Wimby some.
1: The boy was killing him.
0: Now, look, Cornette had moments, killed. But yeah, you
1: he
0: know.
1: He was getting, Cat was killing him.
0: You know.
1: Oh, man.
0: That's what they need. But nah, they coach. That's a lot of people mad at their coach. They coach fine, man.
1: Yeah. I think they need to pick up a European player, and he needs to go in a weight room.
3: I'm actually glad for New York's coach. He deserved that title.
0: Yeah, I'm glad for Mike Brown, too. Me, too.
3: New York's coach, Mike Brown. He deserved that title. But one of you said Wimby needs to go in the weight room.
1: Yep.
3: No. Yeah. Wimby is, what, 21, 22?
0: 22.
1: Well, I'm saying he need to put on some weight like
3: 7'4".
1: Like Giannis. If he put on a little weight like Giannis.
3: He's not going to put on any weight. Giannis' weight came with age. And Wimby's weight will come with age also.
1: Yeah.
3: He's 7'4". Well, you could put Wimby, you can sit Wimby down and have him eat kush every day for two
2: That's
3: years.
2: That's what Big Dave said. Kush milk, boudin, steam syrup, baby.
1: Giannis was
2: my grandma used to, what?
1: Yeah, I mean, he can't, like, he's going to come with age.
0: And then this is the thing with Giannis, too. You don't want to put too much weight on Giannis, neither. Because he still got the skills.
1: Yeah,
0: the
1: he was
0: skills.
1: Like, I'm saying weight, but he put on, like, healthy weight like Dwight Howard, where he can move around, still be flexible, but still be solid on the inside and not be pushed around. Wimby is getting pushed out of the paint by one of the weakest centers ever. Cat is one of the weakest centers to ever play the NBA game.
0: I don't know about weakest, but Cat got a little more.
1: He's one of the softest people ever.
0: He had that stigma in Minnesota, but Cat came along with
1: it. But I mean, say he was pushing Wimby.
0: Nah, he was getting pushed.
1: He was pushing him with like one hand.
0: Yeah.
1: That comes. He needs some weight, just a little bit of weight. If you can't stop his top game at the top of the key, he's that tall. You can't stop his top of the key shot.
0: If he
1: can come in the inside with the strength, that's gonna be tough.
0: Yeah, he raw, but I think he need to be.
2: He got another call.
0: He need more polishing in the post too.
1: Man, I think he get that jump shot.
2: 103.3 to go. Welcome to Big Time Sports Talk.
4: Hey, Mike and Courtney, how y'all doing this morning?
2: We got Donovan here too. Oh, tell him how.
1: Oh man, so played.
0: You do, man. We gonna get you.
2: What's up, Tony?
4: Nothing much, Mike. I like y'all show this morning, Mike. Courtney, I gotta, to all you guys.
0: Mm-hmm.
4: I watched some of the game, the championship game, but. Mm-hmm. I never did like the way the Spurs, because it seemed to me the Spurs were, they didn't have any ball movement, man. They would get, even, and don't get me wrong, Courtney. I mean, it was like, we get the ball and we jack up threes.
0: Yeah.
4: We start shooting threes. Mm-hmm. And it wasn't like the Spurs wasn't in any of those games. How many leads did the Spurs blow?
0: A double digit series, every game. Every game they had a double digit lead.
1: Four of them.
4: I don't. The only positive that I can find out of that, Mike, one is the San Antonio Spurs, because that organization, unlike a lot of organizations, a la the New Orleans, they're not going to sit on players that's not doing. I mean, they're going to make changes.
0: Oh no, they're classy organizations.
4: They're gonna make changes, and Wimby will win. He's going to win some because we've never seen a guy with that type of talent. I'm a Spurs fan, that we just have to put the right people around here. And to say, Courtney, people may not agree with me that they shouldn't have got there. Well, I disagree, because one, They beat the they went in the Thunder, the Oklahoma.

0: Oklahoma Thunder, and they beat the Thunder. Although the Thunder may not have had the other guy that was hurt, went and they beat the probably one of the best teams in the NBA, and one of the now if not one of the best players, the best player in the NBA. They beat them.
1: I meant by that was not saying like they didn't deserve like to be there.
0: Right.
1: I meant was they ahead of the curve. Like they development, got like most teams, they missed the playoff, losing the first round, probably losing the conference and then the finals. They went straight from no playoffs to the NBA finals. So they didn't really have no chance.
2: It was a year turnaround.
1: Yeah, that was quick.
2: A year turnaround.
1: They didn't have a chance to lose early in the rounds and stuff like that.
3: Evidently, Wimby is a big piece of that.
1: Well, right. Yeah. No, Wimby is amazing, but
2: defensively, too. His defense, he changes the game. It make the other team shoot crazy shots.
1: I'm going to make Mike happy. The only defender, and people going to get mad, the only defender I think better than him all time is Bill Russell.
2: Yeah.
1: I'm
3: better than who?
1: Than Wimby.
2: Wimby.
1: I think it's
3: defender
1: only
3: Bill. Defender all time? He's been in the league 1 year.
1: Man.
3: I'm saying,
1: let me rephrase it. By the time he retires, the trajectory.
3: Well, we'll see.
1: I think the only one.
3: Y'all boy, y'all love to anoint people early, man.
2: I never said that, Mike.
3: He came out the womb. He's the greatest all time.
1: All time.
0: Who's Courtney? Who's the guy you're talking about, Courtney?
1: Wimby.
0: Yeah. Who, after he finished, who do you compare Wimby to after?
1: It's nobody. That's what I'm saying.
3: He's 7'4".
1: It's nobody.
3: And he's going between his
1: legs.
3: With
1: that type of agility to defend the perimeter.
0: That's right.
1: And then come back and block the shot.
2: And then bring the ball up. Tween,
1: smart, yes. Though.
2: Tween, step back shot. Michael, it's like, that's tough.
0: Courtney, we've never seen.
1: Never.
0: And I've been watching. I'm trying to think of somebody that I compare, but it's nobody.
2: I compare one person.
3: Yao Ming couldn't do that.
1: Yao Ming couldn't run to the perimeter.
2: He's so unstoppable.
0: Yao Ming wasn't that fluid.
1: Shaq couldn't go to the perimeter.
3: You see, what Wimby's doing is kind of like what Magic Johnson did to the point guard.
1: Right.
2: I'm talking about most dominant, like somebody that you just can't hide. You don't have an answer for it. The closest person ever is Shaq.
0: The NBA has never seen anybody like this. I've been watching.
2: Yeah.
0: I've been watching.
3: And you know me. They come from another country. I'm tough. They better not start saying this guy's that good.
2: Yeah, he's tough.
3: He's good.
0: Mike, let me bust your bubble.
3: Here we go.
0: NBA,
3: they've done busted several times today. Mm-hmm. Go ahead.
0: No way, I'm going to bust it again. Most of the best of the players in the NBA and in the world, they don't come from the United States anymore.
3: No, not right
0: most
3: now.
0: Most of the best players.
3: That all started with
0: NBA.
3: Dirk. I think that's when it really started.
0: I don't know where it started, but I can tell you
2: started
0: right
2: with
0: now.
2: Popovich.
3: They were having some kind of
0: I would tell
3: summit.
0: You right now, the best of the NBA.
3: This dude
0: NBA, you got SGA. SGA, even though he's not, he's from Canada.
1: From
0: Canada.
2: Canada.
0: You got the Joker.
1: Yeah.
0: The Joker. Joker not from around here.
1: I forget
0: you
1: what
0: got
1: country
0: the guy,
1: he's from.
0: He's not from here. Then you take the other guy from with the Lakers. He's not from this country.
2: Yeah.
0: With LeBron.
1: Yeah.
0: We
1: Giannis.
0: I'm gonna tell y'all this, and my son had called me last night because I know I'm a Spurs friend, and my son's gonna be 21 this year. He said, "Dad, you think Jordan would have lost? What you think Jordan would have done let me not start up a firestorm on y'all show, but I'm gonna tell you, I'm gonna just say this. Court and Mike, I know how you are because you around my age. I told him one word. I say, man, Mike never lost in the finals. Mike never did. And if they'd have lost, blow a lead. Mike would have look with after he got. Pippen.
3: He'd have punched the coach, everybody.
0: Everybody. He wasn't losing two games in a row. He wasn't losing two games. Even if he had to shoot the ball, which he did. If he had to take the game in his hand, Mike was ruthless.
3: Man, what? Mike went
0: like
3: get Dennis Rodman out to bed in Vegas, man.
1: Mike lost two games in a row in the finals.
0: Yeah, but did he lose a series?
1: No, he did lose,
0: but he never did lose in a series.
1: He had a team, though, man.
0: And,
1: He had a team.
0: Oh, yes. Yeah, he had a squad. See,

0: around people. He
1: didn't bounce around like a basketball.
2: He didn't have to.
3: I mean,
1: LeBron didn't have to, but he did.
3: Cleveland owner told him, "I'm not getting nobody."
2: Nobody was going to Cleveland.
3: He told him, "Nobody, I'm not getting nobody. We've been doing good with you."
0: Nobody was going to Cleveland.
3: I remember Gilbert told
1: Miami.
3: Him that.
1: He left.
2: Yeah, well, he went back. Well, Cleveland had people now.
3: Yeah.
2: And then he didn't.
1: You see?
2: Look, I'm a Heat fan. I'm not saying he should have left Miami. I think he should have stayed.
3: Yeah.
2: To be honest.
3: Well, Pat Riley didn't give him his cookies.
2: Pat Riley
3: didn't give him his cookies. He said,
2: Pat
3: was stubborn, man. My cookies.
2: He didn't see eye to eye with Pat Riley, man.
0: I'll tell you this, in my closing remarks. It's hard to win an NBA championship.
2: Yeah.
0: Just go ask Durant. Durant left Golden State.
2: Well, he should have never left.
0: Durant ain't never been the same. He should have never left.
2: Nope.
0: He shouldn't have never left over there. He didn't bounce around the league.
2: Kevin Durant leaving Golden State.
0: Oh, no. Yeah,
1: that was stupid.
0: You can't win. You cannot win an NBA championship. Now, you got all the money in the world.
3: Good team
0: but if you're looking to win a championship, it's a team game, man. Or you
1: That's why I respect Steph. He never left.
3: Well, he got people again. He got people coming. Yeah, he got people coming.
1: Oh, I don't want an excuse.
0: He's not about to leave.
2: Yeah, Kobe, y'all do know Kobe was about to leave, right? Until they brought in Paul Gasol.
1: Man, get out of here.
2: Look at Kobe said, I asked to be traded.
3: Yeah.
2: But then they ended up getting him Paul Gasol.
1: He was bluffing him. Okay.
2: No, he wanted to get traded. Until they got him somebody to help him win.
1: He was never leaving the Lakers. He wasn't leaving the buses.
2: I'm going to show you the video after.
1: Man, you ever saw Jenny Buss, how she was crying?
2: Man.
1: But,
3: I don't know that. Jenny Buss, they about money.
1: His funeral, boy. That was,
3: That was tough.
2: Yeah, that's one of the saddest.
1: I don't know how Shaq got through it. He got through it, though. He never bawled like a baby.
2: No, he cried.
1: And now they want to mock Jordan because
2: was that before that, though?
1: They got all those pictures because of that.
2: No, that's the crying Jordan. That was for the Kobe funeral or that was before?
3: That was before. That was for his retirement he was crying.
2: Yeah. His Hall of Fame speech.
3: His Hall of Fame speech, he was crying like that. But the Kobe thing, he was crying.
1: Hall of Fame
2: Because Matt, oh, you know what? Because
1: he never cried for his Hall. He was
2: doing Kobe.
1: He was making fun of everybody.
2: Well, during Kobe eulogy, he made a joke about them using him as a crying meme. So it happened before.
1: Oh, yeah, yeah, you're right.
4: Let me see what we got here. I'm trying to.
2: Some good debates today, man.
3: The Spurs got everybody ramped up, man. The Spurs. Yeah,
2: the Sippy Cup Spurs, man.
3: Yeah, I just think, like, he need to put on some weight and they need some veteran.
2: They got to trade Fox
3: because you got Castle and Vassell. They look really good. And then you got Harper, too.
2: Harper, I like Harper.
1: College Baseball World Series.
3: I like North Carolina.
1: North Carolina beat Ole Miss 6-2. West Virginia beat Troy.
2: Georgia.
1: 7-5.
2: Mm-hmm.
1: Georgia pounded Texas 7-1.
2: Yeah, they did.
1: Oklahoma pounded.
2: Here you go.
1: Alabama 9-0. And today we have Troy and Ole Miss and West Virginia, North Carolina.
2: Mm-hmm. West Virginia, North Carolina will be a good
3: I like North Carolina. They got a good squad. They got a good hitting squad. Georgia's got pitching.
2: Georgia led the country in home runs. Georgia could.
3: They do have that dude that kicked out the game. He's pretty nice.
2: Yeah.
3: He was nice.
1: Georgia's good. Let me find this. I got to pay
3: I like
1: bills.
3: Carolina. They scrappy. I just like that they scrappy. I like the underdog. And they kind of scrappy.
4: I'm like that too.
2: You like Jordan.
1: Boy, Bob White.
3: He was the underdog till like 90.
2: He was never the underdog.
3: Yeah, in the 80s. In the 80s.
4: Oh, hell.
3: Man, you know, that's what women remind me of, too. You ever seen Bol Bol play?
2: Oh, no.
3: Bol Bol could have been that if they just get... Who? Didn't Bol Bol?
2: Bol Bol. You remember that tall, long dude?
3: He in the G League now. He could have, you know...
1: All right.
3: Shoot like that, too.
1: Oh, my bad.
3: Oh, good.
1: Here we go. There it is.
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0: 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Mr. Fred Mills says he's got a lot of money, Lynn. 332-2115. 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
2: 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Y'all check us out. 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Or Dugas and Don, I'm sorry.
0: Thank you for coming in. Bye. We out of here. See you next week.
3: Got that balls, man. 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
5: Today's World Cup action kicks off moments from now in Houston as Germany takes on Curacao. In the NBA Saturday night, the New York Knicks claim their first World's Championship in 53 years.
6: Wemby tries a three, puts it up, off the mark, Ananobi the rebound. It's over! It's over! Knicks fans, this is not a dream! Your long, long wait has ended! Go ahead and cry after 53 years! The Knicks have finally ended.

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1: Mike Green the call on ABC as they won Game 5 at San Antonio 94-90, behind 45 points from Finals MVP Jalen Brunson. Baseball right now, the Miami Marlins a 2-0 lead at Pittsburgh going to the bottom of the third. They had two home runs at the top of the second off Paul Skeens. Heriberto Hernandez is sixth of the season, followed by Joe Mack's second home run. I'm Isaac Lowenkron.
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5: Ah, greetings. Welcome in. Another beautiful Fox Sports Sunday, hour two of the program. We're watching some old NFL playoff fun and excitement. We got the World Cup match, Germany about to take the field. Still basking in the glow of Game 5 of your NBA Finals. Baseball full day. Lewis Hamilton won the F1 race several hours ago. Lots going on a beautiful Fox Sports Sunday, graduation day, moving day, whatever you got going on. We appreciate you being part of our extended family. We recognize the options available to you. Hopefully we can entertain, inform, make you laugh, go into the local watering hole and sound maybe just a little bit smarter, or if nothing else, say something going, I heard that idiot Harmon say, and maybe you make some new friends or get your sparring skills up. I don't know. Either way, Mike Harmon at Swollen Dome. You find Ryan at the Ryan Hollins, 10 years in the league. You've got the Houston Rockets work. Kevin Durant just blocked me for the comment from last hour. Ryan, no, just kidding. But all of that to say the NBA finals are done. And now we start writing the script for the next year. The odds are already out where we've got San Antonio, Oklahoma City, and Boston. Odds a little bit shorter than that of the Knicks at plus 650. But when we pull the curtain back on the season we just watched, we long held the 80s, 90s. All right, regular season, one thing. But then the toughness and the bravado of the postseason and the battles for that second year. And certainly in these NBA playoffs, I think the physicality, maybe it's the prisoner of the moment, what I just saw kind of thing. But it seemed like we allowed more physicality at times, and other times we got into touch fouldom, which I got to imagine as a player might be the most frustrating thing you encounter on a court.
6: It is. It's tough, but that's part of being a veteran. As an NBA veteran, I know how the game is going to be called, and you adjust to whatever it is because you don't want to miss out on a physical game, and you don't want to be complaining in a game that's not that physical. So that's just kind of part of being, a veteran and knowing how to play and how to handle yourself in those situations.
5: Now, Scott Foster was the official last night, commonly referred to as the extender. But it came, the rubber had to meet the road because 10-0 straight and against the spread streak with the Knicks. And then always talking about, hey, let's extend some things. And instead, well, now it's 11-0. The last 11 times out with Scott Foster. But just, working down low in the post and trying to figure that out. I mean, how soon, look, you get your scouting reports. We do the analytics and breakdowns on all these officials. And over time, you get to know them. You have those relationships, whatever. But how quickly into a game do you recognize, how quick or slow a whistle is going to be?
6: Well, how some of these games feel. And I say it in the sense that when you're on the road, hey, this is going to be a physical game. They want the players, for the most part, to be able to gauge what's going to happen. And then I will say some games are just tight. Certain guys you couldn't touch, like, hey, Dwayne Wade or certain of these guys, LeBron, when they were, in their heyday, or Kobe Bryant, you knew you couldn't touch them. You knew you had to. It's not that just already that they're already good. You had to play picture perfect.

0: perfect ideal defense just to be able to compete with those guys. So you have a feel going in, and within the first minute or two, you should be able to adjust, I'd say.
1: So when we watch this series unfold, and we're talking, we did a little bit last hour, the physicality, Wembanyama giveth, receiveth, and whatever else. The calls that go to the desk, and we have that, and the fact that there isn't an automatic, especially when there's a stoppage in play, to say, hey, we need to look at this, I think might be the next iteration that we have in this. But short term, you know, they go to the desk, and a lot of it is the landing zone for shooters. And we've seen that grow quite a bit these last couple of years. But we see the inventiveness of the landing zone, both from a defensive standpoint and closing out, but also offensively, right? The little leg kick out, and my landing isn't, I just went straight up, right? Now we're going side to side, back, forth, whatever. It's like someone's operating a player, the offensive player, with a joystick at times, trying to see if they can't find that little halo. I kind of feel like it's the old video game where you had that little circle under you and that you were navigating at times. But the closeout on the shooter, I mean, that's where we got a lot of our controversy and a lot of fears, I thought, as these playoffs wore on.
0: Yeah, I mean, this was a very hard series to ref. And I say it that Oklahoma City was like alone in how hard they played. And then all of a sudden the Spurs joined the party. And all of a sudden the Knicks joined the party. So when you're refereeing a game, there's a certain speed and tempo that you can be used to. You have a understanding that player X is going to do this, player Y is going to do this. You're comfortable in whatever is going to happen. These playoffs were so unpredictable for the referees. They were stuck trying to figure out, like, hey, like, do we want to call this a foul? Do we want to make this physical? And then you have to understand also what has been probably the biggest complaint of these playoffs so far. The biggest, most controversial point, Shai Gilgeous-Alexander foul baiting. Mm-hmm. That is the one stain I would say is as great as the basketball has been that's been there. Who's the next best foul baiter or whatever you want to call it in the league? Who? Jalen Brunson. So now they're going, you know, do we sit back and make these guys have to play the game? How do we essentially value what a foul is and what a foul isn't? And we saw some guys get massacred. We saw some, you know, pinpoint plays where you go back and look and go, yeah, he did hit him on the wrist, you know. And then we saw a lot of misplays, but there was just a ton of contact out there that you had to adjust to for the referees. So I think overall they did a great job, and I think they're going to have to absolutely adjust to the things that are going on.
1: Yeah, well, it's curious, right? Jalen Brunson several times in the closeout game getting to the line, you know, the three-point foul, and something that Smith and I talked about over the course of the playoffs, and look, that's his guy. But and certainly for me, anytime there's the undersized guy, I'm built like a fire plug, Ryan. So, you know, you talked about relatability and the ability to decide, you know, that's my guy. I mean, Jalen Brunson, yeah, he's still 6'2". But in terms of the physicality, I'm like, yeah, I kind of, you know, that guy kind of embodies what I'm looking at here. But the number of times that he throws himself into a defender, right? And I know once you leave your feet, hey, you're screwed, right? That's just been the letter of the law since, you know, basketball started. But a lot of times these guys are jumping straight up and down and he launches in. It's like, ah, he left his feet. He committed. It's like, all right, so, you know, there's that kind of thing. And then Wembanyama, because he's not thick, right? How much does it take to draw the foul when he gets pushed off the block? I go back to my old, you know, Clyde Drexler into LeBron James or Shaquille O'Neal. If I'm backing my posterior, wide and ample though it may be, into you, that's just me backing you down. And if I move you 10 feet, I moved you 10 feet. But if I do the same thing while I'm looking at you, suddenly it's an offensive foul. Like, that, those are parts of the game that for me are always just the, all right, let's talk about this, shall we? But certainly the Wemby getting moved on the block is

0: He's a defensive player of the year, but guess what? What, three or four of those plays were goaltending?
1: Right.
0: And he can get to plays that we've never seen anybody be able to cover that ground. So
1: it's
0: two steps
1: to erase a hole.
0: Oh my God. And you're going like, was that a block? Was it a charge? Like, I don't know. I'm trying to figure it out like you, because he can do things that we've never seen. So that's it. No, that's a great call, man. He is gonna be a tough one to referee. And for some time, and like all great players, like when you talk about great players, they're tough to referee because what they bring to the table, they're bigger, stronger, faster, you know, and this new age player, they're smart. So, you know, they know how to draw fouls. They know how to foul bait, so to speak. You know, there's a lot that essentially goes on here.
1: I would say one of the keys to yesterday's game, and maybe I'll be the big nerd to bring it up, the number of times they went for the, hey, let's lob it in to Wemby to get the easy put in, the fact that he was getting asked out of the lane as the ball's coming in. It's like, is it a foul? Is, you know, like how do you decide on that as well, right? In terms of his right to the ball versus the defender and how much jostling goes on there. Because there were a handful of plays where it's like, all right, he ended up trying to tip it, but I think he was thinking, all right, I'm getting pushed out of the lane as I'm going to tip the ball, so I'm going to get the foul call. And then he didn't. And you could see the frustration mounting with plays like that where, look, the lobs weren't perfect to him. Otherwise, he's just going over the top and dunking. But more just the, let's feed him in the low post. But he's got Robinson. He's got Cat or Josh Hart or whoever it would be, you know, kind of working in at his base while he's trying to go up for the ball. And you get the no call, and he doesn't get a good enough handle on the ball to really direct it properly. So that was one of the keys in the second half, because you go into the little shot chart as well. It's like, well, they tried to get him down low, the thing we all cried about, and that I'll continue to. But in this case, it was just that physicality of the Knicks down low. And again, trying to decide where that line is for an official between, all right, everybody's got a right to the basketball versus, all right, that's a lob play and he's being bullied to the physicality of a foul.
0: You're spot on. And there's so many of those plays. And the line is Victor get tougher or like, yeah, he fouled you. You know, like call the foul. It was an extremely tough series to referee. You could see that without a doubt. We just talked about it earlier in the show. Like for the officials, I mean, for the city. I mean, and I just everything was tough about this, and I don't think anybody, you know, kind of saw New York being in this situation. And I mean, this had been a nightmare from behind the scenes, because normally these things are pretty smooth. You don't have all these problems going on. And, what it meant. I don't think, like, Mike, I don't know how you feel. Like, you knew it'd be a lot for the Knicks to be here, but did you know it'd be like this? And I don't think anybody, saw this coming.
1: Yeah, I think you have some semblance to it, right? We can go back historically to big droughts ending. I think specifically to the Cubs going back to 2016 when everything came together. I mean, obviously you had the Cavaliers and LeBron the year that they came back on the Warriors. But like those long droughts and what it means to a city, and it's an identity for a team. All right, we're there. We're on the cusp. It doesn't happen. For the Knicks, we saw it. I mean, yeah, it's 30 years ago, but we saw it a couple of times, right? With the Houston Rockets. We saw it in 99 where you couldn't finish the job. And then you just see the groundswell. I think people are just thirsty for anything positive right now. And I'm not getting into a big geopolitical or social dystopian future kind of debate on it all. But I think it was a team that was easy to rally around. And when you talk about ownership, I mean, Knicks fans, man, it's a whole other thing. As much as we may bemoan some of our colleagues in the industry, hi Jason Smith, or my guy Arnie Spanier out there, who'll be out there on later on with Chris Plank. This team was likable. Right? And that's the thing. Like, you couldn't hate him. So, like, if you're a basketball fan and you just

0: like the, hey, get out there and go to work kind of team, you couldn't hate this squad, right? There was nothing about them that stood out. Like Jalen Brunson is the everyman. And again, every time they tried to bait him or any of these guys with questions about where they were in the process, how they'd been dominating the Eastern Conference, they just kind of shrugged and said, we're not done. And now that they are, I mean, we'll see what the parade looks like when it goes down Canyon of Heroes. But to see the cultural, like, coming together, and again, you've got your percentage of misfits, like you do with everything, right? The broad brush that you as NBA players, for one or two guys that act the fool, have to wear sometimes, or NFL players have had to, you know, talk about. It's like, well, it's like these five guys account for most of the problems that we've had, but sure, do that. That you can, you've got nothing but positivity about this squad and the city and marketplace. I don't know. That coming together is about as cool as it gets, and to align it with what's going on the same kind of level with the World Cup, it's pretty cool. That reminder of, you know, at least for a couple of hours, everybody stops being a jerk and just enjoys a sporting event.
1: you're spot on, man. I think that's everything. But it's been fun to watch. It's been fun to watch nonetheless, and I haven't seen so many people excited. I mean, like, when's the last time you've had this many people excited about a sport? And obviously, you reference the World Cup. That's a whole different beast.
0: It's a whole
1: there,
0: different
1: but
0: animal, yeah.
1: Like, when's the last time we had a good Super Bowl that you sat and watched? Like, when's the last time, like you said, probably the Knicks – like LeBron coming back 3-1, it was a series that you watched, but, you know, with all due respect, Cleveland and Golden State aren't those like world brands. Like, the Knicks are like a world brand. Like, all of Hollywood and the movie industry, and like, this is like legendary stuff. This is essentially, you know, the Dallas Cowboys winning the championship in the NFL. Like being an exciting team, no disrespect to that. You just haven't been there. So seeing the success there, you're seeing all these people pop out, and it's like, where were all these NBA fans? Well, I guess their team wasn't winning. I don't know if it's trendy. Hey, I don't know if it's social media. Add whatever factor in that you'd like to put in. But again, we haven't seen anything like this in sports.
0: To this type of unification, no. I mean, individualized, look, I'm not a Rams fan, but I was in the building when the Rams beat the Bengals here in Los Angeles, you know, the Super Bowl a few years back, going back to 2022. And the way that game ended, right, a couple of big plays, offense, defense rising up, and the crowd, home crowd, you know, as much as it could be, losing their minds. But I tie it back to this event because I remember leaving in the parking lot and having a bunch of Bengals fans who'd made the trip saying, well, this is just the beginning. So for all you Spurs fans out there, go look at their recent history the last couple of years. Tell me you're not afraid of a similar fate, right? Injuries, ineffectiveness, some holes in your roster can come and bite you real fast. 23-20 was the final of that one. He's Ryan Hollins. I'm Mike Harmon, having some fun with you here. Fox Sports Sunday, Fox Sports Radio. Coming up next, we'll take our turn back into the winner's locker room. Mike Brown, one, he's entertaining at the microphone, but two, a bit of a masterful job 1 year after taking over from the legendary Thibodeau. And does Thibodeau get a ring? And does one other former Nick maybe finally get the hug he needs? We'll talk about it next here as we continue on Fox Sports Sunday.
2: 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Hernandez plays it across. Mbappe, go!
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0: getting our international vibe on, celebrating the FIFA World Cup. Well, ABBA. Chris Perfett gets deeper into the crates at Chris Perfett, where you find him at Bo. I'm trying to remember your Twitter account, Bo. You know, because I'm smart like that.
1: As we're trying to find it right now.
0: Whether I was going to screw that up.
2: Yeah, I think it's Bo, not Jackson, but I don't.
0: That's what I thought it was, but I wanted to make sure. Either way, at the Ryan Hollins, where you find him in the Twitterverse, find me over at Swollen Dome. As we're watching the World Cup, we got a 1-1 game, 26 minutes in on this one, Curaçao, and Germany getting after it. We've got replays till Kingdom Come of Game 5 of the NBA Finals, some old and NFL footage. I mean, it's just a glorious amalgam of sporting events as we roll through. Reminder, hey, subscribe to the Fox Sports Radio YouTube channel. 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Don't stop there. Hit that thumbs up icon. Comment away. 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Well, and whose you don't. H-A-R-M-O-N. 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Now, one of the heroes coming out, a guy who's hiring, and the process that led therein led to a lot of questions, Ryan, is that of Knicks championship coach Mike Brown. What is he, the 39th coach to raise the Larry O'Brien? But go back to that hiring process a year ago when they let Thibodeau go. They seemed to talk to seemingly anybody with some coaching experience. There were a lot of Ted Lasso jokes being made before they finally brought Mike Brown back. I tried to argue at the time, you know, not to the ultimate end, but as that was going on and it was being derided, it's like, what's your rush? Bring everybody in, figure out philosophically how it fits or doesn't with the players and team you've assembled, and then make your choice. I mean, there's nobody saying that you've got to make a choice within 24 hours of firing a guy. So why not do your due diligence? And clearly, when it's all said and done, given his breadth of experience, his history, we talked a little bit about his run in Sacramento, where folks forget he was a coach of the year a couple years back. His runs with Steve Kerr, Greg Popovich, a lot of philosophy rolling around that dome from Mike Brown before he takes this Knicks squad and ultimately leads them to a title.
3: Yeah, no, man, Mike Brown is certified, and you can absolutely see that through his resume. I got a chance to work with Mike Brown, and Smith was, oh gosh, I don't know if I can even see him. He wanted me, by the way, and I know you believe all of this, he wanted me to give him Mike Brown's number.
0: Oh yeah, no, I believe that.
3: And he was very adamant, and that became, I didn't know by saying that would be the gist of the show, but that was really the, you know, we had four straight hours of creative ways for him to ask me for Mike Brown's number. That's what our show was had become at a certain point.
0: It's Jason Smith equivalent of Danhausen asking you for human monies to uncurse or curse a team.
3: Yeah.
0: There you go. There's the most brilliant bit. But yeah, let's hear a little bit of Mike Brown, the celebration, the excitation. He's become a legend with his players and now a hero to the city of New York.
4: And who let the dogs out? Who let the dogs out? Who? We got some dogs.

0: I like that it came back, right? Because that was something from one of the press conferences from earlier in the finals. They also did the Mike, sounding like the Seagulls from Finding Nemo, which was pretty cool, as the players all did that. The poor kid in his arms looking confused as can be as he's screaming, "Who let the dogs out?" But just that level of camaraderie. You even had the players, I think it was after game, maybe after game four, where they were going, I don't know where that came from. But, you know, Mike Brown and that connection, but certainly pushing all the right buttons. And, you know, this is where we get into the obvious, you know, if we're talking about a knockout situation, Mike Brown absolutely obliterated Mitch Johnson.
1: I mean, I don't think that that's fair to go out and say, and I mean, Mitch is going to take responsibility, but I mean, just sometimes it's your time. Sometimes it's not your time. And I think we're all excited for Mike Brown, because mm-hmm. how many times has it not been Mike Brown's time? How many times has he just done nothing wrong and been fired and saying, what? Or like, there's a level where you put the ball in the hands of your players and they make plays. And I really disdain, and this stinks because it happens a lot in the NBA, like the guy just didn't have it. He were not prepared for those moments. I wouldn't say prepared would be the problem. They got growing to do. And I can't make you grow as a player. You make you grow as a player.
0: But that's the thing, though, Ryan, like from the Spurs side, right? And certainly we talk about the coalescence, the cohesion that we saw on the Knicks side, that Mitch Johnson kept putting the ball in. Look, and De'Aaron Fox has been a fantastic player. They've got him now on a four-year deal, and he's supposed to be the veteran leader. But at times it was him that, either from an offensive standpoint, and again, this is my commentator / junior eye. I mean, correct me and guide me with your years in the league. But to where Dylan Harper had been so successful and efficient, and sometimes when you're young, you don't know what you don't know, which in this case might have been a better thing than what we saw from De'Aaron Fox for much of this series.
1: There's just not a scenario where you're going to not play a guy that's making that much money for your team. There's just not. And I think you could have played them both together. You probably would have done something like that, but there's just no scenario where you're benching Fox. Now, the challenge for Mitch Johnson, which is what he's going to have to reevaluate, and I just spoke about this, like, you got to find out who your players are in some of these moments. And he had to find out, oh, this guy might not have it. Okay, one turnover, two turnover, three turnover. Yeah, I need to take him out the game. And that's where Mitch Johnson can go back and evaluate and say, you know, like, I gotta be better here. You know, so there are spaces, but you have to let guys play to find out they don't have it. You get what I'm saying?
0: No, I do. I just, in this particular series, I thought you had a preponderance of evidence through the first four to realize that, the possibility was there that it was going to happen again. And look, Steph Castle didn't have a good shooting day. Between the two of him and Fox, they had a net zero in terms of plus minus. One was plus one, the other was minus one. But just I like that you brought in, because I've been criticized as I'm saying, hey, money plays, but certainly, you know, that's part of the considerations. Like, you brought the guy in for a reason, and he is your most veteran player, so you would think the moment is there for him. And that's also to say, I don't want to discredit what the Knicks did, right? And that's the hard part in this scenario, right? It's easy to say choke, all those, you know, worst pejorative terms we can, as opposed to looking on the other side of just saying,

0: How about just keeping your nose to the grindstone and chipping away, right? Make it 10 here, make it 8 there, make it, you know, whatever those benchmarks were, 2 minutes by 2 minutes. But, you know, at times it was just like you're screaming at the television going, get him out, get him out. And that's, again, me and my untrained eye.
1: Yeah, it's tough. You're not going to play, you know, you're not going to play Fox. It's just really tough to do. But I hear it. And I think, you know, what you did see a little more of is minutes from De'Aaron Fox. And when those minutes, you know, excuse me, not Fox, Harper, when his minutes amped up, you know, that definitely went out and changed things. But, you know, like in the meanwhile, like it's kind of hard to take the ball out of a guy's hands that has, you know, gotten you to that point. Or like you said, like you paid him essentially for these moments, and you've had a bundle of success. And might I add also, Harper is probably going to play a lot better as a second or third option. So, you know, at a certain point, the training wheels are going to come off. It's just there's $230 million in the way saying this is not the time.
0: But okay? I'm sitting there going, how can I ride this to the finish line? Even though the wheels have come off, can I keep it straight? How many movies have you watched? I'm thinking of that Chris Pine one when he's in the train, right? I mean, come on, we've got that. It's like, and watching that with De'Aaron Fox on the court at points, and unfortunately he becomes the poster child for all of this, that it just becomes a tough thing for Mitch Johnson to try to manage those minutes. You know, the old do something even if it's wrong kind of mentality as that lead dwindled.
1: Yeah, and it would probably be very hard to win without him. But, you know, Harper has shown, hey, man, you know, I can be one of these guys. And I don't think that's like, again, I think it's more we can't take away from the Knicks ultimately from what they did. And there's a reason that, you know, some of those things happen. And absolutely, what was it? Game 3 was boneheaded. And then it didn't bode well that Fox goes, I thought I could outrun him.
0: Yeah.
1: And maybe Fox could have threw out there like, not only did I have him beat, he fouled me. And OG absolutely fouled him. Missed call from the league.
0: Did you see they put that in the 2 minutes and said it wasn't a foul? Did you see how they covered their ass there?
1: It's a foul. If he had like palm, he had like the middle of his arm. That's a foul.
0: Yeah,
1: because that was a foul.
0: Because he was also going back 1-on-3. You had Alvarado already waiting, and Cat had filled the lane as well. But, like, he took his shot, and unfortunately, you know, you stick your head out. You're the guy or woman that takes the heat if it goes awry. Lastly, can we get a 1-on-1 matchup between Ron Harper and Rick Brunson?
1: I don't know how. You're telling me that the first half of the game wasn't entertaining and you want to see that?
0: Hey, man, sometimes paint drying works just fine. Well, look, the Knicks couldn't hit the broadside of a barn. Like, that was some bad basketball. If you missed any of today's show, catch the podcast. Search Fox Sports Radio wherever you get your podcast. Right after the show, today's podcast gets posted. 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You'll find today's full show posted right after we get off the air. Thanks to Bo and Chris. And to our man for the final time today, it's Isaac Lohenkron in the news desk. What's going on?
2: Today's World Cup action off to an insane start, and we are here for it. Germany taking on Curacao in Houston, and it started with Germany getting on the board in just the 6th minute of the match. And guys, here's how it sounded in Germany from our colleagues at Radio Westdeutscher Rundfunk Köln.
3: Dann Florian wird zurückgelegt an Strafraumeck. Erste Chance der Partie gehört auf jeden Fall Deutschland. Ball ist noch heiß. Wird zusammenspiel. Tor! Felix Metscher! 1-0 Deutschland, 6. Spielminute und was für eine Zauberbude! Hallo Fußball-WM, Deutschland ist da!
2: Felix Metscher scoring in the 6th goal of the match, 1-0 Germany. But then in the 21st minute, Curacao, the smallest country in World Cup history, population 138,000, scored a stunning equalizer. Here's how that sounded on Fox with Ian Dark.
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0: Van Hansen, Locadia. And there's a goal for Curaçao. Can you believe this? Comanensea makes history. That is a sensation.
1: So that tied it at one stunningly from Curaçao, but just moments ago, Germany went back out in front. Here's again how it sounded in Germany.
2: Jetzt bringt den Ball rein mit dem linken Fuß. Kopfballtor! Schlotterbeck! Schlotterbeck! Schlotterbeck köpft das 2-1 für Deutschland!
1: So Germany up 2-1 on Curaçao. They are just in the 40th minute of that match. On the Major League Baseball scoreboard, meanwhile, the Miami Marlins, a 2-1 lead at Pittsburgh in the bottom of the fifth inning. Miami hit two home runs at the top of the second off of Paul Skenes. Heriberto Hernandez, his sixth home run of the season. That was followed by Joe Mack's second home run of the season. The Seattle Mariners, a 1-0 lead at Washington, just underway. Also just getting underway, all scoreless. The Baltimore Orioles hosting the San Diego Padres. The Toronto Blue Jays playing host to the New York Yankees. The New York Mets facing the Atlanta Braves. Finally, guys, one of the many ramifications of the Knicks winning the NBA championship last night, the reactions of people all across the tri-state area, including the New York Jets. The Jets, after the Knicks won the title last night, thought it would be a good idea to post a poem, which reads, quote, "Our QB's name is Eugene. Our colors are white and green. Catch us at one Jets drive. Knicks in five," unquote. As you can imagine, reaction was not positive, exemplified by at Breezy Kid, who commented, quote, "When are we going to win more than five games? Y'all got a poem for that? Back to you guys."
3: Brilliant. At Isaac Lowengrin, where you find him on Twitter. Find Ryan at the Ryan Hollins. Me over at Swollen Dome. 2-1 Germany, a nice clear out as that ball came in to give the opposite end of the net. As we watch that roll on, we'll continue with our NBA Finals postscript. How about an economic impact for a city minus replacing taxis and police cars? We'll do it next here on Fox.
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0: Hey folks, it's Joe, and you have heard me talk several times about my time in the classroom here in Lafayette Parish being a teacher, and throughout those years had come across students who had been experiencing or had experienced homelessness. 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

0: Hopefully lots of royalties being collected for the amount of times this will be played in New York and nationwide. Be sure to send a thank you card to Mike Brown, world champion head coach of your New York Knicks. That just sounds weird saying it. Not the Mike Brown part. The world champion Knicks. Welcome back in Fox Sports Radio. Fox Sports Sunday. Mike Harmon alongside Ryan Holland. As we... You dancing along with it? You in? Did you add it to your playlist?
1: I don't know if I added it to my
0: playlist. Okay. I'm
1: happy. I'm ecstatic for Mike Brown.
0: Well, a guy with a long tenure, I mean, in the NBA, we've seen him at different spots. When the Knicks made the hire, a lot of questions, right? Coming out of the Thibodeau era and me having watched him in Chicago, and you watch what he'd done in Minnesota, et cetera, the Thibodeau side of it, it always became the, okay, we're really good

0: for about 75 games, regular season and playoffs, and then nobody's got any gas left because he ran a short rotation, made you defend, whatever. And for this Knicks squad with Mike Brown, a lot of it predicated on the brilliance of the offense. I mean, I don't know that we stated enough. Jalen Brunson had 45 of their 94 points, which is just insane, the level of efficiency and brilliance he played with in Game 5 when he'd come under fire, and I think rightly so for the early part, and give credit to the San Antonio defense. Take nothing away from that. But the shooting percentage was low, but he was there in the clutch moments, right, each and every time. And from Mike Brown, he got the most out of this squad, and defensively, they bodied up when they needed to.
1: Yeah, Mike definitely pushed the right buttons. You know, there's no challenge that. And, you know, think about when the Knicks had their little losing streak earlier in the year. Like, he was under heavy scrutiny.
0: No, that's
1: like,
0: it.
1: You're absolutely right.
0: Yeah, go back to just before the trade deadline. They had some issues in January. And, you know, James Dolan was saying all the right things. So credit to him for once. We don't get to do that very often. Ryan, I mean, you've been around the league a long time. Not a lot of people speak in glowing terms of James Dolan, except for his facilities. But the fact that Mike Brown and Karl Anthony Towns was another guy, right? Even though he'd just come in via trade a couple of years ago, he was the guy that it was the obvious, well, if we're going to make a move, it's him, his salary, or whether it was Giannis, if that would have come to fruition, or some other big men to kind of change the energy, get more defensive buy-in, whatever you were looking for, that missing piece or larger coefficient in the equation, ends up pushing all the right buttons. And it was a team that just didn't quit. And I give some of it. I mean, Jay Wright should get a championship ring for what he taught those guys at the collegiate level, because they brought that to the NBA.
1: Yeah, no, look, no question there. You know, everything you're saying is spot on. But yeah, Cat was the scapegoat. Mike Brown was the thing. And what did Tibbs do wrong? And think about the huge minutes from Landry Shamet.
0: Oh yeah.
1: Think about Jose Alvarado. And all due respect to Tibbs, and I don't like to do this, I don't want to kick a man while he's down. Those guys wouldn't have been on the floor.
0: No, that's
1: even
0: right.
1: The third string center. Gosh, I forget the German kid. He played big minutes.
0: But that's just it, right? That he found the matches, bought a couple of minutes here and there, and got them to the finish line, right? Where they had enough to battle back and got those guys a blow. And when Cat would get in foul trouble, they found ways to plug the hole. And Mitchell Robinson, I hope he gets the just due that he needs. Economic impact is estimated at $500 million for this run for the city of New York, by the way, Ryan.
1: Wow.
0: Couple of potholes get fixed. At the Ryan Hollins, where you find him on Twitter. Find me over at Swollen Dome. You got Steve and VJ coming up next. Go 1-0 today, people. Thanks, team. See ya. We are
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22: 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Left wing handoff to Wembanyama with 2. Takes a 3 that he misses too strong. It's happening, Knicks fans. It's happening. It's been 53 years. But for this moment, it was well worth the wait. A playoff run that'll go down in history and a team that will live forever. The New York Knicks are NBA champions.
21: 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They defeat the San Antonio Spurs 94-90 to win the series 4-1. Jalen Brunson had the highest scoring final series by a point guard in NBA history. It was named Finals MVP. Late Saturday night, Australia defeated Turkey 2-0 and will face USA on Friday in Seattle in a Group D matchup. And right now at the half, Germany is leading Curacao 3-1. I'm Brianna Miro.
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1: Living the dream once again here on a fully loaded Sports Sunday. This is Fox Sports Sunday, and we are in the Fox Sports Radio studios. All right, we're not going to kid you. You know, we say, well, there's a lot to talk about. No, there's one thing to talk about. The New York Knicks are the champions of the NBA universe. Oh, there's a little World Cup going on right now. We'll get into that. Team USA getting an impressive win over Paraguay, by the way. Paraguay, not Paraguay. Paraguay in their opening match. But, BJ, as we sit here, both of us were firmly entrenched in the idea that the San Antonio Spurs were going to win the NBA Finals. That did not happen. The better team won. That is the New York Knicks, and they close it out in style on the road. By the way, four wins in which they were double digits down in every one of those games, and they came back to win. One of the most impressive runs by any team to win an NBA championship. But before we get into the details, VJ, how are you today?
2: I am doing outstanding, man, but I am wore out. I'm wore out, man. It's been a week. It's been a week here in Los Angeles, man. It's been a week here in Los Angeles. Created some career memories for myself Friday night.
1: I want to get into the details a little bit later on. Absolutely. And that's, by the way, the takeaway. Everybody that I know that was there, you know, it's like, look, I'm very clear on this, that I really don't have any interest in soccer. But here's what I do. But here's what I do have interest in. I have interest in USA. And yeah. So if my country is doing something that they've never done before, and potentially this Team USA has that opportunity, I'm into it. So yeah, I was very excited about what happened out there at SoFi. We'll get details from the man that was actually there, BJ Husky, a little bit later on. But let's start on this team. I want to say one thing off the top about the Knicks. And again, I don't want to shortchange anything they did, because again, when you win 15 out of 16 games to close out the playoffs, that is an amazing run by these New York Knicks.
2: Right.
1: But again, let's we talked about this last week. They played in the last three rounds three teams that were not supposed to be there. Remember, it's game 7 in Boston, Celtics, Sixers. Celtics have got Jason Tatum, and then he gets hurt, and then he can't play, and the Sixers win.
2: Yeah.
1: And then the Knicks sweep them in four straight. Then the Detroit Pistons, the number one seed in the East, a team that had handled the Knicks quite handily throughout the regular season. They've got a game 7 at home against the Cavs that get blown out, and the Knicks beat the Cavs in 5.
2: Yeah.
1: Four straight.
2: Yeah.
1: So then it's, okay, now the Knicks are going to have to face the defending NBA champion, Oklahoma City Thunder. It goes to a game 7, Thunder at home, and they lose to the Spurs.
2: Right.
1: They come into the NBA Finals as the most inexperienced, youngest team to get to the NBA Finals since 1977, and that inexperience was on full display in the NBA Finals, and the Knicks take care of business. So the basketball gods took care of the Knicks in the sense they didn't play the Celtics, they didn't play the Pistons, they didn't play the Thunder. They take on the team that was not expected to be there in all three rounds. And to give the Knicks credit, they take care of business. So, you know, at some point, you have to come up with a reason to explain the unexplainable, that after 53 years, why this Knicks team? And all I can say is the basketball gods finally felt like the time was right for the Knicks to get that opportunity. They had to take advantage. They did. They played great basketball, especially down the stretch of these games. So, again, I'm taking nothing away from the Knicks. What they did is as impressive as any playoff run that I've seen in recent years, to win 15 of your last 16 playoff games, sweep three games in San Antonio. Three games in San Antonio. That is an impressive way to be crowned NBA champions.
2: Not just that, but listen, this thing can go in so many different spiderweb ways. So the initial hyperbolic reaction that I hear from people is what you're saying. I'm going to stay away from that, because it's not their fault that Jason Tatum sat out game 7 against the Sixers. It's not their fault that my Pistons got blown out by 31 at home in a game 7. No. To not reach the Eastern Conference Finals. It's not their fault that they took on probably a over

0: overachieved Cavs team this year that made an in-season trade for a player that no one has any postseason faith in, that people think is a Hall of Famer. I don't know if he's a Hall of Famer, but I know a lot of people say he's a Hall of Famer by the numbers. You know me.
1: Oh, yeah.
0: I hate trying to figure out arithmetic.
1: There's a lot of guys in the Basketball Hall of Fame.
0: It's not my arithmetic is not my thing. And it's not their fault that OKC, who I've said all year long, wasn't really sure about that championship last year because Halliburton blows the Achilles in Game 7 when they're up and when Halliburton is on fire. And then they come back, take the lead, and then the Pacers can't recover. Look at the season the Pacers had this year with no Halliburton. They were terrible. I don't think they won 25 games. I'm not sure. I don't have the record right here in front of me. I know they didn't win 30. So if you don't win 30 games, you had a terrible year. It's not their fault. What they could control, though, was 9 straight road wins in the postseason.
1: Crazy.
0: 15-1 in their last 16 playoff games. Jalen Brunson, for everybody who said this guy couldn't win, I questioned it, but I didn't say he couldn't win. Oh, he's not a champion. I just questioned it. He answered the bell last night. Like, what I saw last night, that was Jordan type to me.
1: Oh, absolutely.
0: Only the second player in history
1: have 45 points in a closeout game on the road.
0: That dog, like, listen, people, whether you like him, and I'm not sure I like him, but what he did last night, that's Jordan type stuff.
1: See, oh, no question.
0: When you put the tape on, we can go through numbers and all of that. The word is he's shooting a lot. He didn't shoot less than 25 shots in no finals game. In 5 finals games, he had 25, 24, or 23 shots. 23, 25, 25, 27, and I think until like 27, 28.
1: But he had his best shooting night last night.
0: Right, when you needed it most. You know what I'm saying? Like, he only scored under 30 points one time.
1: Well, you have the mindset, finals. By the way, just sorry to interrupt, but my mindset after their incredible comeback in Game 4 is you need to close this out Game 5. No, you have to close this out in Game 5 because if you give the Spurs light, the pressure in Game 6 of Madison Square, the one guy that was obviously of that mindset was Brunson. He was like, we are ending this tonight.
0: Yeah, and they play. Listen, the Knicks didn't play well last night, guys.
1: The rest of the team had 49 points.
0: This felt like the Super Bowl to me.
1: Yes.
0: It felt like the Super Bowl to me where I'm not sure the better team won. I thought the more experienced team closed out 4 games, and the inexperienced young team was able to only close out 1 game. And I think it was Perfett that said that even in the Western Conference Finals, he had picked the Oklahoma City Thunder in 6 because he said the Spurs have to go through the growing pains like most teams do in the NBA. Young teams normally don't win championships. Or if you have a young star, trust me, he's surrounded by veterans. People want to go to Golden State all the time. I was on a radio show last week on another affiliate, filling in for somebody and a friend of mine. And he goes, well, what about that Golden State team? I said, do you not see the veterans that were around Steph Curry and Klay Thompson? You're talking about guys, Andre Iguodala. You're talking about guys that had been in the league. Sean Livingston. These guys were decades in the league. What are you talking about? The young guy was a star, and then he had a sidekick. But the reason why they won the championship, I mean, hell, their coach has rings with Michael Jordan, Phil Jackson, Tim Duncan, and Greg Popovich. Like, that's not a young team, just their stars young. This Spurs team is a really, really young team. And when the clamps tightened last night, you can just see how young they were. And the Knicks have been a team that does what you ask teams to do. When you're down, don't give up. Just keep playing. There's no such thing as a 29-point shot. But if you chip away, get it to 25, get it to 20, get it to 15. What do I always say when there's a double-digit lead in the fourth quarter? Do you just want to get it to 10 by the 4-minute mark, by the 3.5. Just get it to 10, and that's how they play. But that's a veteran team. And then last but not least, the most resounding thing for me last night was Mike Brown. That was the most resounding thing. And I told you all that the coaching staff, and some of you guys balked at it, I gave the coaching staff nod. I gave the check to the Knicks. I thought they had the better coaching staff. I like Mitch Johnson, and he comes from Popovich. That's why most people love him, because he comes from Popovich, and Popovich rarely failed, and he has coaches that rarely fail. His coaches are really good. But Mike Brown is a Popovich disciple. He was coaching on that Spurs team. And for him to finally get that ring, man, it vindicates so much trash that had been talked about him. And I thought that was the point of it last night. Jalen Brunson, you could just see the emotion. But the main point, and we'll get to all that as the show goes on, but just to answer your point –

0: got family that was calling
1: my son
0: me,
1: is there.
0: Me crying.
1: Drake Hartman, my oldest son, in New York last night.
0: So he made a trip to New York.
1: So I was texting him. I go, because he was at a watch party. He said, things are crazy. And this is when they were losing in the game, right? And I'm thinking, well, you're going to be gone if they have to go back to New York because he's leaving that on that Tuesday morning. I haven't heard from him today. I don't know what happened last night.
0: Man. Stay in your hotel. Okay. Stay in your hotel room. Don't be out there wilding out, man, going buck wild.
1: By the way, you and I have, I think rightfully so, dismissed the meaningless NBA Cup. If you don't remember this year's NBA Cup championship game, it was the Knicks beating the Spurs, 124-113, a rather convincing win, and the MVP of that tournament was Jalen Brunson.
0: This was his year, man. You got to just tip your hat to the guy.
1: This
0: honestly.
1: Is the thing about Jalen Brunson, because, you know, there are just guys that are winners, that have that insatiable drive to win. No one has it more currently than Jalen Brunson. We saw it, obviously, with a Michael Jordan or a Kobe Bryant or a Magic Johnson or a Larry Bird. Guys like that, they're just driven to win.
0: You have to kill them.
1: And Jalen Brunson wins two national championships at Villanova. Yep. He was the National Player of the Year his junior year, and he's the second-round pick.
0: Yeah.
1: Oh, he's too small. I mean, he's what's his game in the NBA? What's his game?
0: As if he had not already played in the finals with Luka and the Dallas Mavericks, right? Like, like if this guy hadn't already been in the finals.
1: I just love this guy. I mean, what is there not to respect about Jalen Brunson?
0: It's growing for me, man. I mean, I ain't gonna lie. It's growing.
1: When he was being interviewed right after the game, and he really had no words. I have no words. 8 years in the league, 4 years with the Knicks, you know, always told you can't be the guy. Yeah. You're too small. This is a big man's league.
0: Somebody check on Becky Hammon.
1: Yeah, Becky Hammon. How's she feeling right now?
0: Somebody check on Becky Hammon. And that's my boo.
1: She says, well,
0: I love me some Becky Hammon.
1: You can't win a championship around a little guy. It's not going to happen. Well, it did happen. And so, I my fanship has always been there with Jalen Brunson. But just his demeanor, you know, after the comeback, he didn't want to say anything. We haven't done anything yet.
0: Yeah,
1: you know, we have a game to play. We still have to win one more.
0: When there's no more games.
1: And so when there was no more game, and he's being interviewed, and it was tough for him because, you know, and so and Mike Brown. I mean, I love Mike Brown when he was the coach of the Lakers, got to know this guy. Yeah. I mean, he's just one of the most likable coaches ever. He's definitely a guy, you get to know him a little bit, you root for this guy. Like, this guy, yes, he deserves this. Who let the dogs out? I mean, the coach was going crazy last night. So look,
0: I thought that was slightly corny. I thought that was slightly corny, but I get it.
1: But here's the thing. If you know Mike Brown, you're not surprised because he's goofy.
0: Yeah, he's a goofy guy. But with Jalen Brunson, one thing I loved last night, it feels like when guys win finals, people try to go for that moment that will be replayed. Rudy Tomjanovich. Never underestimate the heart of a champion. Magic Johnson, Isaiah Thomas, what do Ohio players say? Heaven must be. Kevin Garnett, anything's possible. Those things were all organic. And I thought we were getting to where players were trying to have that moment. And Brunson, that I watched that last night, and I'm going, come on, man, don't say nothing cliches. Don't say nothing. And the more he couldn't talk, I said, wow, man, this guy's kind of starting to make me like him a little bit.
1: See what you say?
0: He's like starting to make me kind of like him. He's getting organic right now, and I like organic.
1: You know, I love that what you're saying, because you're thinking, it like, say something. Like, he's literally not saying. They're trying to do an interview with him, and he's really not saying anything. And I think you said it perfectly. I mean, the fact that he didn't say cliche or whatever, everything, and you could just see, like, I have no words.
0: This is
1: you
0: for
1: understand?
0: New York. Or he didn't do
1: none of that.
0: He didn't do none of that. And even Mikal Bridges, Cat, we know Cat's story. Cat, hold on. I'm not sure who the lady was. He was hugging, but the tears, like, when some teams win championships, it looks like Oklahoma City last year. We've been talking about that. Last night, I will say, man, even Spike. And the celebs, like Tracy Morgan, Fat Joe, no one went. I thought there was going to be like this crowd ruckus.
1: No,
0: but it was just more like, oh, my God, 53. Or even James Dolan apologized. Hey, I'm sorry. It took this
1: long. Well, he needs to apologize.
0: He's got to apologize for a lot.
1: You know what I love
0: seeing? To Charles Oakley.
1: Was Charles Oakley.

0: He's not welcome at Madison Square Garden, but there he was, front and center San Antonio.
1: Like, man, bury the hatchet on stuff like this. Look, think about it. Like, Ewan said, Allen Houston was there. Grandma, Mom. Like, when you don't even play for them no more, but you still have that type of love. That's one of the few teams in sports, period, across the board, that players from 20, 30 years still, Ewan has explained, that was his main team. He had a run with the Orlando Magic in his career. We don't care about that. But Ewan, Starks, those guys. But Allen Houston played for several teams. Sprewell played for several teams.
0: Here's the thing, though, VJ. You know, like, we talk about long-suffering cities like Cleveland. You know, these are the smaller. And you don't think of New York as suffering.
1: No.
0: Because you're New York.
1: What about the Yankees and the Giants? They win.
0: Exactly. And your observations and mine are spot on, because I thought the same thing when I'm looking at these celebrities that made the trip to San Antonio, these true diehard Knicks fans, and it was really an understated celebration.
1: Yeah. But I liked it because it was organic.
0: It was.
1: And
0: it was just
1: to
0: like,
1: make a clip and go viral.
0: I've dreamt about this forever.
1: Right.
0: And now it's actually happening. Yeah. And it has happened. It's not a dream. It's a reality. And, you know, the next day, and of course, you know, the parade's coming up on Thursday, and it's going
1: to
0: be absolute mayhem.
1: They have to shut the city down.
0: Well, of course they will. I mean, it's going
1: to
0: be. Well, we've seen it here in L.A. when the Lakers won back in 2009. It was crazy. They had a route from then Staples Center to the Coliseum.
1: This is going
0: to
1: be bigger.
0: Oh, it's going to be huge.
1: This might be the biggest parade of all time.
0: In the old days in New York, they would have like a ticker tape or stuff like that. This is
1: going to be like the boys coming home from World War I and World War II. This thing's going
0: to
1: be huge.
0: So a lot of this now takes us to the next step already. Like, okay, so this has never happened in any North American team sport where you've had 8 different champions in 8 consecutive years.
1: It's been split 4-4. 4 for the West, 4 for the East.
0: Exactly. But we're talking about 8 different teams in 8 consecutive years. That's never happened in Major League Baseball. It's never happened in the NFL. It's never happened in the NHL.
1: It's crazy.
0: It had never happened in the NBA, but now it has happened. So is it different for these Knicks? Mm. We're going to sort of break it down. And if not the Knicks, then who's next?
1: We don't know.
0: We're going to give our best guess. This is Fox Sports Sunday.
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13: Steve Harmon, BJ Husky here, Fox Sports Sunday from the Fox Sports Radio Studios. So the Knicks added to history being made in the NBA of the four major North American team leagues. First time ever that you've had eight different teams over eight consecutive years. That's really mind-blowing when you think about it, right?
14: Yeah.
13: I mean, if you're good enough to win a championship, okay, maybe not back-to-back, but maybe 2 years later or 3 years later, you still have the same nucleus of players.
14: Uh-huh.
13: How is it that none of these teams have been able to replicate what they did the 1 year and win another championship? So I want to get...
14: I have an answer to that, though, before we get to your question. We say we want parity in sports.
13: I don't.
14: We say we get tired. And I slightly agree. But that is what's said, because we say we're tired of the Spurs. We were tired of Kobe and Shaq. We were tired of Golden State versus Cleveland. We were tired of this stuff. And now we have an eight-year run. And look, it's split 4-4. You get four Western Conference NBA champions, four Eastern Conference NBA champions, all different teams over 8 years. Wouldn't that drive the needle more to say, okay, which is going to lead to your question, but... hell, who's next?
13: Okay, and by the way, during these NBA finals, and this is not to, you know, put an indictment on his future in this league, but boy, they were working hard for Wimby. I mean, in terms of this is the future, he's the face of the league. I mean, they play it over and over and over again, and we'll see.
14: He is.
13: There are no guarantees of the future.
14: Yeah, he is.
13: No guarantees of the future.
14: He's young.
13: He's young, and he ran out of gas in every one of these games. He expended too much energy early in the games. And if you remember, during the course of the season, which he missed 18 games, he averaged 29 minutes a game. He's not built yet for 35 minutes, not at the intensity. I love his fire. I love his intensity. But at the end, the little floater at the end by Brunson, and he was right in front of him. He didn't even jump. I mean, he didn't even jump. He was out of gas, so we'll see.
14: Conditioning's going to be a big part of it. Because of last year, too. He missed the bulk of last year, and
13: well,
14: I thought that messed with his conditioning.
13: He did, but he's going to have to get bigger, stronger. When he
14: got on the
13: missed free throw, when Robinson just pushed him out of the way to get the offensive rebound, he was done.
14: Got to hit the weights.
13: All right, so let's play this game for another year.
14: Yes, let's go.
13: Since it's happened eight straight years, Bo and Chris, I'm talking to you guys. I gave you a heads up, so I hope you gave this a little thought. So I need right now a

0: ninth different team. So it can't be the Raptors, the Lakers, the Bucks, the Warriors, the Nuggets, the Celtics, the Thunder, Knicks. All those eight teams are out. Give me a ninth different team that will be crowned champion in 2027 in the NBA. Let's start with Chris. Chris, I know I talked to you earlier, and you said it was a couple of teams you were trying to go back and forth on. Give me a ninth different team to win the NBA championship in 2027.
1: Hey, CP, real quick, before you do, factor in, this is a big offseason. Free agents. Oh, well, this is a huge.
0: So many unknowns.
1: There's some teams that's not going to look the way they look right now next year. So try to maybe, because that's what I did. Well, try crystal ball.
0: And let's just say with one name, Giannis. I mean, if Giannis could go to a team that obviously can make him an instant contender.
2: I told you I was 50-50 split. And you know what? I am going to go the homer route a little bit, because I do think, well, when I were talking about there, the Pistons are one of the few teams that have salary cap right now. We're talking about who has salary cap. Pistons have salary cap. They clearly need a shooter to amplify it, but, you know, I don't like that, they were 3-0 against the Knicks in the regular season, because it doesn't matter, because you lost the Cavaliers, and that needs to be cleaned up at the end of the day. But I do think they've got a clear shot, at least through the East, without, you know, maybe the Knicks being the main competition to get to the NBA Finals. They need to put it all together. They need an extra shooter that can't be as reliant on Cade for everything. My other team that I was thinking about maybe was like the Timberwolves, but I'm not fully there yet. And again, it's the salary cap for the Pistons is what's putting them over the edge for me.
0: All right, so you're going with the Pistons, obviously a sound pick, number one seed in the conference this past year, 60-win team. All right, Bo, which team are you picking to be the ninth different team to win the NBA championship?
3: If there's anybody, it's the T-Wolves.
1: Why?
3: Because they've been on the doorstep.
2: They've got a great roster for it, too.
3: They've been on the doorstep more than anyone else has these past couple of years, just haven't gotten over the hump, and they are one of the only teams in this list that has not won a title that is anywhere close to doing it. And I think they're going to change their roster in a way that's for the better. I think this current roster has kind of capped out in terms of what they can do. So if they can add somebody like Kawhi Leonard or a John Morant, then I think they're going to go into next season as one of the favorites to win the title.
0: All right, well, they had back-to-back runs through the Western Conference Finals. So you're right.
1: I've heard the Ja Morant stuff. I just think that's a clash between him and Ant. I've heard the Ja Morant stuff, and it's real. It's out there, but him and Ant, I'd have to see it work for me to believe that it would. And the Giannis thing is a lot more on the table for Minnesota.
3: Kawhi makes way more sense if you're the T-Wolves.
1: Yeah, well, they're linking him to the T-Wolves, but there's people that's linking him possibly also to the Pistons. And is it my turn?
0: Your turn. All right, so we have one for the Pistons. We have one with the T-Wolves. Where are you leaning?
1: I'm going to segue with my homer friend here, and that's only because, I have a name, and Chris, I know you've heard this. Boy, I know you heard this, and Steve and I were just talking about during the break. They're making a hard push to trade for Kyrie Irving. And I think they're gonna move Jalen Dern. I do. They're not gonna pay him the max of what he wants. He didn't show in the postseason. You deserve that. We'll give you 140, 145, 150. But the 200 plus, there's nobody that would play Jalen Dern 200 plus million. Bo, would you play Jalen Dern? Would you pay him $200+ million right now?
3: Only to have him as a tradable asset.
1: Do the contract.
3: Pay him
1: and keep
3: with
1: him.
3: The idea of keeping him.
1: Yes.
3: I don't know.
1: All right, Chris. Would you pay him $200+ million right now, Dern?
2: Dern.
1: Right. See if you guys got to agree.
2: No, I don't. I would not. I would not.
1: I think he's out the door. The Kyrie thing is real, and so is Trey Murphy. So if the Pistons have so much room and money to use. They're going to use it. Now, if I don't do the homer pick, I think the obvious thing to me is the Spurs. Let's get real. Guys, they outplayed the Knicks for 5 straight games. They had double-digit leads of 15 points or more for 5 straight games. They just couldn't close because they're too young. This is their growing pains. It is. This is their growing pains. And I think De'Aaron Fox is out the door. And Harper's going to be the starting guard.
0: Who's
3: taking De'Aaron Fox?
0: He has $165 million guaranteed over the next 3 years. $51, $55, and $59 million. Nobody is going to take De'Aaron Fox.
1: I don't do front office books. I'm telling you right now.
0: Nobody's taking that contract.
1: I'm telling you right now. I don't do front office books, guys.
0: No, that is going to be the albatross around this team's neck.
1: Derek.

0: obviously, Harper should be in the backcourt.
1: He's not going to start. He won't be the starting point guard.
2: He might be on the bench, but that's still
1: okay. He will not be the starting point guard.
0: You're stuck with that contract.
2: There's no suitor. There's too many young guards in this draft.
0: $165 million guaranteed. Yeah.
1: So I'll go with this. As currently constructed, without the hypothetical players, I'll go with the Spurs. Because I just thought they outplayed the Knicks. The Knicks just closed the games better.
0: I'm just not convinced with the Spurs. And I'll tell you why. First of all, they need a new coach. Mitch Johnson is just
1: hyperbolic.
0: I'm sorry. I mean, he made non-moves, bad moves.
1: Right.
0: When you blow double-digit leads, three of them at home.
1: How many coaches in this league,
0: when you blow a 29-point lead and you butcher that? Think about this. You were up 95-75 in the fourth quarter of that game, and you need to take the air out of the ball. The only way you should be taking three-point shots is if the clock's running down the last second. And his undisciplined team, young team, is just firing up shots.
1: But young teams are undisciplined, and they learn.
0: You need discipline. You need a hardcore veteran coach to corral the talent. And that's how the Spurs can win.
1: I think you grow.
0: If they stick with Mitch Johnson, they are going to go nowhere.
1: I'm not going. No, they were just in the finals, so I'm not hearing that.
0: They were historically bad in these finals in terms of blowing double-digit leads.
1: Right.
0: It's never happened before
1: to
0: this extent, much less the biggest blown lead in the history of the NBA.
1: Growing pains, though, Hall of Famer.
0: I mean, seriously, growing pains.
1: Yes, people go through growing pains. This team is young.
0: I remember a growing pain for a young quarterback in his second year named Dan Marino. First Super Bowl experience. Growing pain, you lose to a better team. He'll be back. Never got back.
1: But that's a different sport. In football, we know a quarterback can be great, but there's 10 other guys.
0: Wimby disappeared. Where was Castle, the guy you've anointed as a number two? Where is that guy? 0-for-9. I texted you last night. Your number two? 0-for-9. He had a dunk at the end.
1: So let me ask you a question. Does that mean he's not a number two because he had a bad game last night? Yes or no?
0: Until he shows that he can do it in big games, no, he's not a number two.
1: What do you mean big games?
0: You just said that Durin is not a number two because he didn't perform.
1: His scoring got cut in half from the regular season to the postseason.
0: Again, what's the difference?
1: 20 points to 10 points?
0: You are condemning Durin because he didn't show up in the playoffs.
1: Right,
0: you're dismissing Castle after his 0-for-9 start in a game where they had to win?
1: A whole playoffs or one game? Just stop.
0: Did Castle do anything to shut down Brunson? Hello?
1: Did anybody shut down Brunson all year long?
0: Well, I don't know.
1: Did anybody? No, you do know.
0: No. Until Castle can prove it, and maybe he will.
1: He averaged 22 points in the finals. What are you talking about?
0: Okay.
1: He averaged 22 points in the finals.
0: And what did it mean? In crunch time, where are they? And by the way, talk about Wimby. You know what his fourth quarter shooting percentage was in this series? 34%. Is that an all-time player? 34% is his field goal percentage. A guy that's 7-4. In the fourth quarter of these games in the NBA Finals.
1: So players aren't allowed to go through growing pains with you.
0: Oh, I don't know. I guess for you, but...
1: For me.
0: Wait a second. You were talking about... You were talking up Wemby like he needs to show it right now.
1: No, I said that in the Western Conference Finals.
0: Okay.
1: And then
0: you and I were both like, the Spurs are -220 to win the NBA Finals? Like, we both had them in five games?
1: Vegas. No, I had them in six.
0: But Vegas.
1: As Spurs, I have them five.
0: And the only people that pounded the Knicks were those Knicks fans. Boy, they came out rich.
1: Man,
0: Vegas. They were getting +190.
1: Vegas suckered everybody in on that one.
0: All right, we'll get much more. I'll give you a pick on the other side. But first, let's find out what Bree has to say about this.
3: Bree, yes. I have a question. Who wants to fire Mitch Johnson? Hartman, is that you?
0: 100%.
3: Okay, goodbye. Steve Kerr was in his second year of coaching when the Warriors blew the 3-1 lead. And they're both from the Greg Popovich.
0: He won a championship his first year.
3: Okay, but still he okay, put 3-1 no, series no comparison lead.
0: Bree. Steve Kerr's first year, they won the championship, and then they lost the championship.
1: And he doesn't get credit for it, so don't do that, because people give Mark Jackson credit for that first championship, so I'm not going to let you sit here and do that.
0: Well, I just think Mitch
3: Johnson is a little dramatic. Let's fire Mitch
2: Johnson.
3: Mitch Johnson
0: is not a good coach.
1: Everybody who said Steve Kerr got handed a team, are you kidding me? You don't hear that stuff, folks?
2: Yeah. Well, what I hear is that Mark Jackson topped out with that roster than Steve Kerr.
1: That's not... Okay.
0: How about Phil Jackson? He inherited Del Harris's team and won a championship. We can play this game
1: He'd already won six rings with the Bulls.
0: Gee, he inherited Shaq and Kobe, and he won a championship. What was the big deal?
3: All right, guys, just to wrap that up. Okay, the Spurs, they led 72% of the entire finals. That's just a crazy stat. I just can't believe
0: They dominated the finals and got blown out.
1: To Steve, there were

0: terrible.
1: They were terrible.
2: They were terrible. They lost 4 out of 5 games.
1: They need to go because they couldn't do the other 28%.
2: Yeah.
1: Okay.
2: Again, Wemby shot 34% over 5 games in the fourth quarter.
0: Put your calculator away.
2: There's your franchise player.
0: Put your calculator away,
1: please.
0: He's
1: young. Everyone's young. It's all good. Anyways, right now, who is not young, Curaçao, they're losing to Germany right now 5-1 in the 76th minute. That they're dominating. Germany is dominating. I'm actually rooting for them. I love the goalkeeper. Big fan. So I am rooting for Germany. So I'm having a great time over here. Like I said, Germany leading 5-1, 76 minute late Saturday night. Australia defeated Turkey 2-0 and will face USA on Friday in Seattle in a Group D matchup. And in Major League Baseball, Freddie Freeman hit a solo home run. Dodgers shutting out the White Sox 1-0. Top of the third. Royals on top of the Astros 1-0. Bottom of the second. Mets outscoring the Braves 4-1. Bottom of the third. And later tonight, guys, we got game 6 of the Stanley Cup final at 8 p.m. Eastern time. Carolina leading the series 3-2. Hopefully Vegas can stay alive. Back to you guys.
2: All right, Bree. Okay, I got to take a breath right now because I have so much more to say. All right, Bree, thank you.
0: Just don't say what you've been saying.
2: We're in the Fox Sports Radio series. I'm gonna add to it. Oh, believe God. Me. I think there's layers to
0: Fire
2: this. By the way, if you miss any of today's show, you want to catch the podcast, just search Fox Sports Radio wherever you get your podcasts. 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

0: 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And I'm here with David Owens of Gifting Grace Project to talk a little bit about the work they do assisting kids in Lafayette who are experiencing the same thing.
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0: Harbin and Husky, Fox Sports Sunday, once again here in the Fox Sports Radio studios. All right, so we have the Pistons, we have the T-Wolves, and we have the Spurs. Is that what I'm hearing so far? On ninth different team winning the NBA championship in 2027. I mean, I know you like the Pistons, but you're saying, why are we discounting the Spurs? They just got to the finals, yeah. And you're convinced.
9: My only question, before you give it to me, my only question, this T-Wolves thing, we talked about this. I just don't understand the infatuation about this team. I get.
0: Well, it's about Ant, because if you, first of all, you have to buy. We just saw a player, and he had help. It wasn't like he wasn't alone. But we had a player, Brunson, that can will a team,
9: right.
0: In the clutch,
9: right
0: in the finals, crunch time.
9: Do you see that in Ant?
0: Take it. Well, that's what you have to buy. If you're buying into the T-Wolves, you have to buy into that. Then in a similar situation, game on the line, maybe a deficit on the road, that Ant takes over a game, controls it. As you said, Brunson was Jordan-esque. Spot on. He was Jordan-esque.
9: That was Jordan last night.
0: Take it. He scored 45 points. The rest of the team scored 49.
9: That was Jordan
0: he
9: last
0: took
9: night, bro.
0: Over.
9: Okay. Well, that's how that Jazz game looked. Jordan had 45. I think that's the rest of the team had less than him.
0: Yeah.
9: Because they only scored 89 or 91 points that night. It was like no one broke 100.
0: Again, what Brunson did last night, yeah, is it's no exaggeration. It's not Michael Jordan, but that game, he was Jordan-esque. That is accurate. All right. If I'm going to pick a team, because, again, we're trying to speculate on where some of these big names. You mentioned Kyrie Irving. Right. Obviously, that's the guy that can deliver, hitting the game-winning shot, game seven on the road, yep, to deliver a championship for the Cavs. So I'm a big Kyrie guy.
9: Yep.
0: I think Kawhi Leonard is a big X factor here. The Clippers going to hang on to him. Obviously, he's proven he can step up and be the guy in an NBA Finals and win a championship. So Kawhi's that.
9: Okay.
0: But I'm going to go with the other guy that's also proven he can win an NBA championship, and that's Giannis. And so speculation abounds. Where is Giannis going to end up? And I'm going to buy into, and I have no inside word, so I'm just going to speculate, but I'm going to buy into that he will be a Cleveland Cavalier. I think the Cavs have the bait to get him.
9: Really?
0: And I still believe if he ends up there, that they are going to bring in a guy willing to be a supporting guy.
9: No, he's not.
0: Willing to be a supporting guy.
9: No, he's not.
0: And that's LeBron.
9: I don't know why you guys keep lying to yourself
0: about that. So I am taking the Cleveland Cavaliers to be the ninth different team to come out on top and win an NBA championship.
9: So are you going to ignore the Miami Heat? I think that's where Giannis was. The stories I'm hearing.
0: I'm not ignoring the Heat, and yes.
9: I mean, he wants to go. That's where he wants to go.
0: I 100% agree with that. But the question is, do they have enough around him in Miami to win a championship? See, Cleveland would. Especially with their run this year, the way they performed in that Game 7. Now, what do you have to give up?
9: I was about to say.
0: Because Mobley's gone.
9: Right. Mobley's definitely gone. Former number three or four overall pick. Yeah. He's gone.
0: And that's tough. But, I mean, Mobley obviously would have to be gone in a trade.
9: Somebody else, too. It's not just going to be Mobley. Are you kidding me?
0: Again, these teams are willing to just part with all of their draft picks, which, again, you and I have had the discussion off air. We're both of the mindset, I believe, that you play for now.
9: Now, bleep
0: you
9: them
0: play
9: picks.
0: For now. Forget those stupid
9: bleep
0: picks.
9: Them picks.
0: I mean, think about what happened with the Knicks. Remember, we had three consecutive champions: the Nuggets, the Celtics, and the Thunder. Basically, the nucleus of their teams was built from within.
9: Yeah,
0: their key guys were drafted, developed, and we said it's a new trend. It's a new trend.
9: We thought,
0: and then we had the Knicks. Five starters, all from different teams.
9: But the team they played against is homegrown.
0: okay.
9: Right.
0: But the Knicks broke
9: no, right.

0: This,
1: you're right.
0: Yeah, because the Nuggets definitely built from within. Celtics built from within. Thunder built from within.
1: Which way you think the league's going? Because I don't think the league. I don't think
0: that's a question. I don't know if I can answer.
1: The Knickerbockers call lightning in a bottle, man. I don't think every team knows how to do that and go get all the right. They like think about it. They hit. Where'd they miss? Think about that.
0: They didn't miss on anybody.
1: They didn't miss on anybody. How often? How often?
0: Well, I mean, it helps when you got three guys who were teammates at Villanova.
1: Right.
0: I mean, so obviously they're familiar with each other's game.
1: Right.
0: So those guys, you know, they play with each other. I mean, a lot of, you know what's so interesting about these NBA finals? When you think about it from a Knicks standpoint, the MVP their first two games was Cat.
1: Yes.
0: The next two games was Anunoby.
1: It was Anunoby, yeah.
0: He shot 61 points in those two games. Yep. He shot 67%. It really was only the last game where Brunson was, but he was so dominant.
1: I thought OG, if I'm going to be real about it, I thought OG was the finals MVP.
0: Well, I wouldn't have argued it.
1: Because Brunson had one good shooting game.
0: Right.
1: One.
0: But Anunoby had one bad shooting game. He was 3-for-11 yesterday.
1: But he did everything else the other four games ends of the floor.
0: If they had swept, had they won game three, Anunoby would have been the MVP. I don't think it was. And I agree with you. Yeah. After game four, 33 points, that miracle tip-in.
1: Go back and watch it, man.
0: I mean, you watch that play, yeah. Right? So you got Brunson with the ball. Right guy comes up short on the shot. But for that play to happen, A, there's got to be an avenue for Anunoby to get through.
1: Because the Spurs inbounds the ball.
0: Honestly, the Spurs underneath the basket were almost reacting like they expected the shot to go in.
1: Nobody blocked them out. Nobody boxed them out at all.
0: They're almost like waiting for the shot to go in. But even as he gets through these guys, when you're flying at that speed, to be able to control that tip, because if it goes 2 inches further, it hits the back of the rim and goes out. Game over.
1: Yep, 2-2.
0: Just like that.
1: Yeah.
0: I mean, there's just so many
1: things. If you watch from a certain angle, he's not as close as people think
0: he
1: was. He's really about 2 feet to the right. And there's another player there with his hand there, too.
0: And you're flying through the air. Your feet are off the ground. You have to guide the ball on a tip.
1: He doesn't control it or anything. It's a quick tip. Yeah, it's a quick tip.
0: That is an insane tip.
1: Another guy I was really happy for last night. He is certified now. He is stamped to me. He's the best glue guy in the league, man. Josh Hart.
0: Yeah.
1: I mean, for teams to jet send that guy off and send that guy off the way he's been, if you're the Lakers – Caruso,
0: well, why
1: Hart?
0: Hart was because they wanted to get AD.
1: No.
0: I mean that's how that happened.
1: You could have found.
0: And they
1: a way
0: did
1: to
0: win
1: Hart.
0: A championship. Yeah. All right,
1: did they?
0: By the way, VJ was a very busy guy. He is the reason Team USA won their first. We'll tell you all about it coming up. This is Fox Sports Sunday.
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9: 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Indus. Paul Havertz is in here. And that's cute. 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And it's 7.
8: Fox TV on the call. Final score, Germany 7, Curacao 1. Late Saturday night, Australia defeated Turkey 2-0 and will face USA on Friday in Seattle in a Group D matchup. At 4 p.m. Eastern time from the Dallas Stadium, Netherlands will be taking on Japan. In Major League Baseball right now, the Dodgers are on top of the White Sox 1-0. It is top of the fourth inning thanks to a solo home run by Freddie Freeman. The Nationals are outscoring the Mariners, thanks to James Wood, his 20th home run of the season, 6-2. I'm Rita Muro.
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11: All right, rolling along here. Another huge Sunday of sports. Fox Sports Sunday in our Fox Sports Radio studios. Coming up later in this hour, BJ's Corner. I'm sure he's fully loaded for that.
12: Oh, man, I got a good one.
11: John Pomerosi is going to help us preview Game 6 of the Stanley Cup Final tonight. Can there be a Game 7?
12: And we get a Game 7?
11: I think there's going to be a Game 7.
12: This thing's been crazy, man.
11: It has been. This is
12: one goal difference every game.
11: Yeah, these are two very evenly matched teams. And after losing to the Canes in Game 5, all the nights, we'll be back. Yeah. We're going to be back. So I think they'll win in Vegas.
12: We'll have a breakdown with our
11: Stanley Cup insider, John Pomerosi, coming up in the next hour. All right, so the World Cup, by the way, Germany just absolutely thrashed Curacao.
12: What was the score?
11: 7-1.
12: Should you be allowed to continue to play if you lose 7-1 in your opening match?
11: Seriously. This is the World Cup.
12: Like, seriously.
11: Okay, so they you know, there are more countries involved and everything. There's too many countries. If you have a country that gives up 7 goals in a World Cup match.
12: Money.
11: Well, of course it is.
12: You think they should expand the NCAA tournament?
11: So you know how I feel about it.
12: They're expanding everything, man.

0: I understand. I'm not a big fan of
1: 2014 college playoff.
0: Whatever happened to less is more. Less is more.
1: Right.
0: Okay, that's
1: BCS was fine to me.
0: Okay. All right. So let's talk about the World Cup. And so there's obviously a lot of people listening that have been, you know, tuning into World Cup, and obviously for Team USA, this was huge. I mean, last year obviously they got the last World Cup 4 years ago, they got off a very disappointing start, sort of derailed everything from the get-go. Keep this in mind, since the first ever World Cup in 1930, Team USA finished third. They actually finished third. Only time they got to the semifinals, I believe the next year they got to the quarterfinals. Since then, since 1934, only once in 2002 has the United States men, of course the women have won the World Cup, but the men gotten as far as the quarterfinals. But a lot of people believe that this team has the talent. They have the experience. Most of this team has played in Europe, so they're playing against the absolute best. So they have a lot of experience. They have a lot of talent, and they're expected to easily get through this group based on what they did against Paraguay. Who's to doubt that? And then you get to the knockout round. And can they win a couple of matches? Can they get as far as the semis? We'll see. But I think more people are just curious because – look, you've covered everything, right? You've covered every single major event in sports, and now you're at World Cup. Yeah. Friday out at SoFi Stadium, obviously a raucous crowd that we were able to see watching the game on TV, but you were there. So before we get into the specifics, give us the experience, what it's like compared to anything you can of actually attending a World Cup match.
1: I'm going to try to do it without getting emotional because it was a huge moment in my career. You know, I never thought I'd cover a World Cup game. That wasn't on my bucket list. That wasn't on my bingo card, man. Super Bowl, Final Four. Like, dude, I was happy to get my first Clipper credential against the Hawks.
0: Nice.
1: On a Sunday at noon here in L.A. Just the vibe of it, the belief. The reason why I love the Olympics and I love World Cup the way I do is because it feels like it's the only time every 4 years this country puts their differences away. And it's all for one.
0: I love
1: it's
0: that.
1: It's all for one cause. And I think that gets lost. That's why, honestly, I side-eye people.
0: Isn't that sports in general?
1: No.
0: It's a great unified.
1: No,
0: well,
1: no. Now,
0: well, you're divided by teams.
1: Yeah, we're divided by players, too. Look at Caitlin Clark. Come on now.
0: Any Knicks fans are checking, you know, which political party you're a part of in celebration of the Knicks winning?
1: No, because not when you win it. Not when you don't win in 53 years.
0: Okay,
1: when
0: but
1: you
0: it's
1: don't win
0: unified,
1: in 53
0: right?
1: years,
0: okay.
1: Yeah. But, I mean, hell, let's be honestly, the sitting president was there, and he's supposed to be a Knicks fan, and there were Knicks fans that didn't like him.
0: Well, did
1: being
0: they win
1: right.
0: the championship?
1: Yeah, well. I'm waiting to hear his response. But to the World Cup, I want to keep it to the USA in the World Cup.
0: Yeah.
1: It was a pride thing. And me, see, that's another thing. Like, I'm from a military family.
0: Yes.
1: I served in the military. So I totally get put inside your differences because at the end of the day, we all got to go home.
0: Right.
1: We got to go over here and complete this mission. But I don't care if you're black, white, polka dot, plaid, stripe. I don't care. What's on the left side of your chest, what says there, you're right, your name's on the right, the country's on the left. With the left side of your chest, that's what we care about right there. That flag that's on your shoulder, that's what we care about. So I don't care what your political affiliation is. I don't even care if you like me. But I got to get you home to your wife and kids back across the water. You got to get me home to my wife and kids back across the water. So that's the ultimate goal. And then you end up becoming friends and you have this long life relationships. I just think that's what World Cup and the Olympics does. And the fact that, like, Tom Cruise doesn't come out to anything. Tom Cruise is on the board.
0: Yeah.
1: Kareem Abdul-Jabbar is on the board. I've seen him at Laker games, but I'm thinking, okay, wow, he's still hanging out. I saw him at a Laker game, I think it was like 2 years ago.
0: Did you hear about the selfie that was taken with a lot of celebrities that turned out to be an AI photo?
1: No, I didn't hear that. But that was an AI photo?
0: Yeah.
1: Oh, man. See, that's why I hate AI. But just the atmosphere, all the pageantry leading up to it. Was it tough? The traffic, the credential, getting it? I'm not even
0: okay,
1: going to
0: speak
1: I want
0: to say
1: that,
0: this.
1: But just
0: I,
1: the
0: okay.
1: atmosphere and the love that you felt. Like, you saw people hugging, man, that don't know each other. And
0: that's
1: normally,
0: great.
1: I don't want to touch you if I don't know you.
0: Okay, so you obviously have been to many, many, many Rams and Chargers games.
1: Yeah.
0: And a couple observations from people that I talked to that were there said, you know what was so weird? to actually have an actual home field advantage.

0: edge. Because so many times with the Rams, well, the Chargers especially, they seem to be outnumbered, like, you know, 7-3. Yeah. And the Rams also have many games where they are a home game where they don't. You, I mean, how many Rams or Chargers games have you been to where 90% of the fans are rooting for the home team? I would guess zero. Yeah, how about when the
1: 49ers? No. When the Seahawks do come here, it is Ram heavy. But when the Niners
0: are there,
1: no,
0: it's you all know 49er fans.
1: When the Niners
0: and
1: come
0: forget
1: here,
0: the Chargers.
1: There's tons of red.
0: But have
1: and when
0: you
1: the
0: ever
1: Raiders
0: been,
1: come here,
0: you've been
1: there's
0: to
1: tons of black
0: dozens
1: and silver.
0: Of games there. Yeah. Have you ever seen a crowd so united after for the home
1: that's
0: team?
1: That's the loudest I've ever heard it.
0: Right.
1: That's the loudest.
0: See, that's a
1: that's
0: big
1: the
0: part
1: loudest
0: of it.
1: I've ever heard it. That first goal, you ever go somewhere
0: you
1: and
0: mean
1: the
0: own goal? By the way, can I say this about soccer? I love the fact, you know how in basketball, like they have an own basket where somebody tips and then they look at the guy closest to him, will give him the credit.
1: Yeah.
0: They don't do that. And so that's an own goal.
1: That's
0: nobody
1: own
0: gets
1: goal.
0: Credit.
1: Nope.
0: Nobody
1: well,
0: gets
1: that's
0: credit.
1: That's the way it should be.
0: Exactly.
1: That's the way it should be.
0: You're not going to give credit to somebody.
1: It, right. You didn't make it.
0: Okay. All right.
1: But
0: so the when the own goal
1: hits you,
0: yes.
1: Like you ever been somewhere where the noise hits you, like you feel the vibration.
0: Can I share one moment? It's completely off the wall, but that one moment. So this is when I was in San Diego, 1998 National League Championship Series. Padres are trying to get to the World Series. They're playing the Braves. They win the first two games in Atlanta against Greg Maddux, that Braves team,
1: Glavin,
0: right? So they come back to San Diego, and I'm sitting in regular seats. I'm not in the press box. I want to be in the crowd. And it gets to the bottom of the eighth inning. Braves are trying to rally, and they bring in Trevor Hoffman. Hell's bells, and you can feel the energy in the
1: big
0: place.
1: Trev.
0: And this is not at Petco. This is at San Diego Stadium, Qualcomm at the time. And the noise level gets so high, you have that moment like, wow, it can't possibly get any louder. And he strikes out Javi Lopez to end the eighth inning. And the crowd noise that you think can't get any higher goes up a notch. Mm. And I remember, I'm literally getting goosebumps right now. Like, there's that moment, like, you're thinking, it just went next level. Like, we're at the peak, and that's another. So it was that way. Because you've been there for so many games, you never heard anything like that.
1: I've never seen anything like that. Just, like I said, that... It was an energy I've never experienced.
0: Yes.
1: I've never felt that. I was at the 96 Olympics the year I graduated from high school. I was down in Atlanta for that, visiting my dad, who had just retired at a Fort Benning, Georgia, as an 11 Bravo Airborne Ranger for the Army. And that was close. That type of atmosphere. Those are the Michael Johnson years.
0: Sure.
1: That's Muhammad Ali lights the Olympic torch down there. Yeah, I was there for that type of stuff. But even that was a, oh, bleep. Wow, that's Muhammad Ali up there. It wasn't expected. So it was a building roar. Once people start to look around and then you look up at the screen and it's like, oh, man, Muhammad Ali. Like, you know, but that was close. But this type of roar was something I've never felt at a live event before.
0: Well, I will say this again, and I have been very clear about my, I won't use the word disdain, but just sort of a lack of interest. Like, it's never really, I've never gone next level with soccer. There's like moments, right? Like, I was there when Beckham went to the Galaxy. I was assigned to be there at his first, you talk about celebrities, you know who was there? Tom Cruise. I mean, he was there.
1: Yeah.
0: So he has a long friendship with Beckham, by the way.
1: He was sitting with him.
0: He was sitting.
1: Yeah.

0: is that my eyes are open right now.
1: Mm-hmm.
0: I think that performance put the rest of the world on alert that this is a for real team. And I don't know if Paraguay is that bad or the United States is that good, but they have at least sparked my interest in this curiosity levels. I'm anxious to see how far this team can go in this year's World Cup.
1: Let me help you out. And Chris Perfett's a soccer guy. He could back me on this. Let me help you out with this. When you watch soccer, if you want to see if a country or a team is changing and elevating,
0: mm-hmm.
1: you have to watch the technical aspect of the game. Are the passes crisp, fast? Are guys always moving in the right position? So many times we're not. So many times bad clubs aren't. We just watch Germany put up 7 goals on the team, and some of these goals, you're like, what is the backer doing back there? Dude, you're not even in the right spot right now. When you watch this team, though, and also, too, I wrote this down. This is turning to NIL. This is a form of NIL. All these other countries have been doing it. All these other countries have people
0: because all these
1: on their teams
0: players have choices.
1: Have choices now.
0: And I mean, the Balogun guy who scored the 2 goals.
1: London.
0: He's basically in London. He could have played, Nigeria?
1: Right, right. He was born here by accident, if you know the backstory.
0: Right, right, right.
1: He was born here by accident.
0: Yes.
1: They wouldn't let his mother get on the
0: flight.
1: But
0: really, he had 3 choices.
1: Right. So this NIL, that's what this is now. And now America's in on it. I'm over the, homegrown. I want to know, just put the USA jersey on. I don't give a damn where you're from. If you have citizenship here.
0: Isn't that
1: if you
0: what the Knicks
1: here,
0: are all about? Where did you come
1: sports
0: from?
1: Sports period.
0: You're...
1: Sports period.
0: Thank you.
1: NIL, this is the international level of NIL. Highest bidder, come on in, take our citizenship test, take the classes, whatever you got to do, get your citizenship, we'll put you on the pitch, put you on the court, put you on the field, whatever the case is. And I think America has got that now. And it's like, okay, I believe only one coach in all the World Cup right now is an American coach. Like, there's no American coach. Like, man, get the best guys, get the best men on the pitch, get the best men. We got our main American guy. We got our main American face. Man, put some of these other guys around him. We try to afraid of you, dude.
0: Is Pulisic hurt or is he okay?
1: Listen.
0: He's a good player.
1: He's a great player. He's not good. He's a great player, but
0: yeah.
1: We're going to need more than Pulisic to pull this thing off. I'm going to reserve because we need to go 3-0 in the group.
0: Well, I mean,
1: I need 3-0 out of the group.
0: Australia looked pretty good.
1: I need 3-0 out of the group.
0: Playing them Friday in Seattle.
1: And then I'll talk about.
0: Okay.
1: I can't go. And that's okay. Not because Paraguay is this terrible team. No, we were sharp. We were home. It's the first World Cup on our soil since 94. Stars galore. Los Angeles. That a 3-hour pre-show.
0: Okay. I will save it. We got a lot more coming up. Again, John Paul Morosi is going to be joining us in the next hour. We're going to get a preview of Game 6 of the Stanley Cup Final. Can the Knights force a Game 7? Coming up on the other side, though.
1: Yeah.
0: We got more VJ.
1: I got some stuff for y'all today.
0: VJ's Corner is around the corner.
1: Uncle VJ's Corner.
0: This is Fox Sports Sunday.
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5: 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All right, it is that time.
6: Let's go.
2: All right, everybody, gather around. It's that time of the week.
7: Oh, man.
2: It's that time of the day.
6: I've been telling y'all, man.
8: You know what time it is.
2: Yes, it's time for everyone's favorite uncle.
9: And you add the cherry on the top.
2: It's time for Uncle VJ's Corner.
6: Yes, sir. Yes, sir. Yes, sir. And welcome to another stupendous episode of Uncle VJ's Corner, man. Y'all know, as always, I'm just out here sitting, chilling on Handsome Drive and Big Vanilla Boulevard, enjoying a beautiful 81-degree day out here in Los Angeles. So let's get to some sports stories that I care about, and maybe you should too. The big elephant in the room, the New York Knickerbockers, as I like to call them, are the 2026 NBA champs after 53 years. And I asked the question, is this good for the NBA or is this bad for the NBA? Give you my points of view. You know why it may be good? Because it's New York. We need New York, just like we need LA, just like we need Dallas, just like we need Chicago. These cities, we need to be good in sports because it drives things. It drives revenue. Want to know the viewership on average for this NBA Finals? 19.6 million people. That has been blowing away the numbers of recent years, and that's because it's New York. It's the city. It's the boroughs. It's Harlem. It's Brooklyn. It's Queens. It's Yonkers. It's Great Pizza. It's Gyros. It's Air Force Ones. It's Yankee Fitness, baby. It's Fat Joe. It's all the celebrities that was there. Like, I've been seeing Spike Lee my whole life. Tracy Morgan. And y'all know I'm Tracy Morgan. I love my New York Knicks. I love going to see the Knicks. They need to win a championship, and they got it done. That's the good part about it. What could be bad about this, and Mr. Harbin and I was talking about it earlier, teams are going to try to copy this. Let's trade everything. Win now. Bleep them picks, which I do believe in. But you got to hit on everything. And if you don't hit on everything, you set yourself back a decade in the National Basketball Association. So my remedy would be, guys, let this be an outlier for the Knickerbockers. And I think you need to continue with the homegrown Nuggets championship, homegrown. The Warriors back in their little run, homegrown. We look at what the Celtics did with Tatum. They finally knocked through the door, homegrown.
5: Hey, OKC, also helps, though, homegrown. You died three Villanova guys that won the national championship together. So, yeah, three of your five starters that already won a championship together.
6: But you can't do that because NIL, guys are jumping around. Yeah. So those days are over. That would be the bad thing about this. I say stick to what you do, man. And maybe you can get yourself a Knickerbocker championship like the Knicks did. But also, too, I want to point out, too, and this goes out to something to all my people out there, Bo won't understand it. Chris Perfett won't understand it. Even the lovely Bree that's selling today won't understand it. Even the two-time Hall of Famer, used to work for the Raiders and everybody else to my left, won't understand it. The light-skinned brothers is back, baby. Jalen Brunson, I appreciate you, big dog. The light-skinned brothers, yeah.
5: What the hell happened here?
6: That's why I said y'all not going to understand it, so you just got to let me have my moment. This is Uncle VJ's Corner. Light-skinned brothers is back. Appreciate you, man. Steph Curry had us, and then we went down a little bit, but now we back, baby. It's always good to see one of the vanilla brothers, one of the light-skinned brothers holding the championship. Acting because you're not light-skinned black, so you're not going to get it, man. This is a pride thing. That's why I told you, Hey, I'm starting to like the guy. I'm not going front. I don't like Shea, because I think Shea circumvented the game. I thought Brunson did a little bit of it too, but I give him a little bit of a pass.
5: Hold on. I understand that Brunson likes to refer to himself as bright skin.
6: See, you don't know nothing about this, man. That's bright skin right there.
5: Yeah.
6: That's honey dip.
5: We call that. He doesn't want to hear light skin. Yeah, he calls bright skin. Bright skin.
6: Right. That's, hey, why you think I call myself the Big Vanilla Funny? Do y'all think I'm the Big Vanilla Poppy? Do y'all think that's by mistake?

0: plus being African American in Dominicano, I gotta represent for everybody else out there too. Another story too out there that I want to put to rest that I talked about a few weeks ago. But if you are gonna pay attention to the WNBA, let's truly pay attention to the WNBA. Because I watched two women last night both get 40 pieces.
1: Thank you.
0: Now, we talked about two teammates that got 30 pieces on the same team, and that was everywhere. I guarantee you, 90% of the people listening, and y'all know I love you all. I love my fans. We love our fans. I love the Fox Sports Radio world. Number one sports radio company on the globe. Not in California, not USA, not the hemisphere, in the globe and the solar system. I heard there's a really good radio station back on Jupiter, but I ain't been there, so I don't know about them too much. I just hear about them. But if we're going to pay attention to the WNBA, y'all stop fronting, man, and really pay attention. Because last night, we're talking two women, 40 burgers, dropping 40 pieces, and it's just a scroll. Come on, man. If we really going to do this, guys, I told y'all 3 years ago.
1: Kelsey Plum is my girl.
0: I was a hater. You guys don't watch the WNBA. You guys like the drummer.
1: Kelsey Plum or Caitlin Clark?
0: Well, the numbers. Put the tape on. You know me. Put the tape on. I'm going to start putting that on T-shirts. And last thing on Uncle VJ's Corner. Sad story today. And the reason why I'm bringing this up, because I want people to understand that we got to stop bagging on athletes when they're going through personal stuff, because you don't know someone else's life. Alden Smith passed away, guys. And if you guys know anything about Alden Smith, he had a lot of turmoil in his NFL career. But do some research, man, and understand that none of y'all live in glass houses. None of you guys can walk around with white gloves and eat a ketchup lollipop without getting dirty. And we all got skeletons. Let's ease up on some of these guys, because you never know what they're going through. In his 30s, guys, passed away. And I just remember how people dogged him, talk trash about him. Oh, well, you should know better. You're in the league. Why are you drinking? Why are you there? You don't know what people are going through. Get off your damn high horses, people, and get out of the mirror. And the world ain't about you. It's about servitude and caring. And yeah, this is part of the light skin part. We get sensitive about stuff like this. I'm praying for his family. I pulled for him. He was a great player.
1: Oh, he was more than a great player.
0: He just ran into some personal stuff.
1: He did.
0: But to find out he passed.
1: Well, we don't know the details.
0: There
1: is a story that somebody discovered
0: Uncle VJ's Corner.
1: You know, passed out in his car and made a call, you know, to try to figure it out. I mean, his first 2 years with the 49ers were off the charts.
0: He was just amazing.
1: I mean, he had, you know, it was crazy.
0: I hated to see that.
1: And almost amazing, he was suspended for 4 years, comes back with the Cowboys and starts every game.
0: Right.
1: After being suspended for four years.
0: I just, my whole thing is, Steve, we talk personally, guys. Yeah. You know me on a personal level. We're not just radio co-hosts. We know each other personally. I know your family. You know my family. You met my wife, my kids. I met yours. I try to just be humble in my life and realize I've messed up a lot. And if I was judged by what I did at 20 and 21, and if people saw that, you might think different of me today. But I was 21, guys. I was 22. What the hell do you think you know when you're 21 and 22? We don't know nothing. You think you do. Why? Because you got a job and you pay your bills and you live on your own. You don't know a damn thing about life. And I just think that sometimes we need to just chill. And that's why you notice, I don't like talking personal in sports talk. Because we all got trash. We all got skeletons. But prayers to the Smith family. I'm not sure what the details were, but that was a sad scroll this morning. When I saw that come past my feed, that hit me, man, because that's a young guy.
2: Yes, Chris. To add real quick to maybe the news that we had for it, and this is to Alden Smith, too. Like, to all your point, VJ, I did see the headline that one of the last things he was doing that day when he passed was he was going to a homeless charity and donating pizzas.
1: Correct.
2: Like this is the kind of guy he was. He was giving back to the community.
1: I mean, it was
0: with all the stuff he had been through.
2: Yeah.
1: Okay.
0: When he could just do woe is me. Oh, the world's against me. No. Still get up. Every time you open your eyes, ladies and gentlemen, boys and girls, you have another opportunity to live your life. And you only get one life, guys. You're only here once. So stop judging people sometimes personally. We can judge sports. We're going to talk our trash about sports. If you suck, you suck. If you're missing shots, you miss your shots. He wants Mitch Johnson fired.
1: I do.
0: Tassel's not a number two now.
1: Maybe a solid, you know, assistant coach. But I believe that it was frustrating to me to watch him not really.
0: He got out coached by a guy who's a two-time coach of the year, who's got guys like Maurice, who's got guys like

0: Maurice Cheeks, been a head coach in this league.
1: Yes. Okay.
0: Helping him out. Anyway, Uncle BJ's corner.
1: That is a team that has a lot of young talent that needs a certain level of discipline. So unless Mitch Johnson is going to change his style, I get him. He said to let the kids play. They're free to do what they ever want to do.
0: He made mistakes.
1: But when you are in that kind of a game playing against an experienced team like the Knicks, as you said before, when you're down 29 points in a game,
0: you got to win.
1: Or down 20 points in a fourth quarter, in order to come back on the Knicks side of things, you need a lot of help from the other team to blow it.
0: Right.
1: But you have to show discipline, and you have to just sort of peck away at it. And that should just never
0: happen. Would you have to defend it? This is the one thing I will give you. I did not like the way he defended De'Aaron Fox for De'Aaron Fox taking a layup attempt with 11.9. We all know you dribble, you get to the hole.
1: Right, and you get fouled.
0: And you make a U-turn, and you pull it out, or you give it up to somebody.
1: Because think about this. Even if Ananobi doesn't block it, even if he makes that shot, they're still up three. The clock is still, you need to kill the clock. You need to dribble out, force them to foul you, knock down your free throws.
0: Would you have pulled a Mike Brown? Do you remember what Mike Brown said about De'Aaron Fox's mistake in that series?
1: By the way,
0: Golden State.
1: If there was one guy that knew that one guy was not going to beat him in this series, it was Mike Brown with De'Aaron Fox.
0: He knew that guy will not beat me. He knew.
1: I mean, my son Garrett and I rewatched the last 4 minutes of the game last night. He played like trash. It was unbelievable. I mean, he's taking brick after brick.
0: Layup. I mean, right at the cup, bunnies. That little fadeaway in the paint, left hand.
1: We said it before. Castle and Harper's your backcourt. I don't know what you're going to do. You're going to have to swallow $165 million in contract. But those are the two guys that are your backcourt now in San Antonio. All right. Good stuff.
0: Yeah. Thank you.
1: Uncle VJ's corner.
0: I told you, man. The light-skinned brothers. Yes.
1: The bright skin, he likes to call himself. Bright
0: skin. I don't know nothing about that, man.
1: Actually, it's funny because Josh Hart, his former teammate and current teammate, said he asked him in an interview once they were having some fun. He goes, can you explain your blackness to me?
0: Yeah.
1: You know, he gets a good laugh out of Brunson. Explain that to me. Will you please?
0: Listen, man, it's a world you guys know nothing about, but it's a world that we think about. Prince, Malcolm X. You want me to name the famous light skinned Prince? He's the godfather. Malcolm X? Terrence Howard? Come on now, Steph Curry.
1: All right, let's find out what is. Speaking of bright, let's find out what is trending right now as we welcome back Bree.
0: Bree, you feel me, right? You feel me, Bree?
1: She's not going to go there. Don't step in this, Bree.
2: I can't. When you said bright, I was like, oh, do I look bright? Like, am I oily? Like, what's wrong with my face?
1: Yeah, so that's what Jalen Brunson likes to refer to himself. It's not light skin, it's bright skin.
2: Oh, okay. Yes, of course.
0: You know what I tell people when they be like, why you all oiled up? I said, baby, this is called being moisturized. I'm not oiled up. I am properly moisturized.
1: You know who always said that to me is Michael Thompson. That guy.
0: There's another one.
1: There's another
0: light-skinned champion. Mm-hmm. There's another light-skinned champion.
1: That's the Bahamian.
2: That's the Bahamian.
1: The happy Bahamian.
0: We back. Thank you, Jalen. I'm sorry. Go ahead, Bree.
2: Okay, I'm not like Ilo. I can't segue. I can't segue for nothing. I can't. What's up, guys? Hi. All right, I'm heading over to the World Cup. Germany dominated Curacao 7-1. It was the fourth time Germany has scored seven or more goals in a World Cup match, the most of any country. Shout out Curacao, though, the smallest nation ever to qualify for the World Cup, scored their first ever goal. Like, at least they got one. Germany's population is over 500 times as large as Curacao. So just a little interesting geology stat or geology. I don't know. Some kind of world.
1: Is it necessary to invite everybody to the party?
2: Hey, at least they're only like
0: they
2: one
0: should
2: of
0: have to go home. You lose 7-1. You can't play no more.
1: No.
2: But Germany, that's a huge, that's like David versus
3: that's
2: Goliath.
3: That's not the first country Germany's done that to either.
2: Exactly. Yeah, well,
0: that other country should have took the ass.
3: One of those other countries was Brazil in their own house one year.
4: I will allow Bree saying geology instead of geography because Curacao did get rocked. So.
0: Oh, whoa. Okay, baby. Geology.
1: You know how much I love you.
2: Okay, I'm so sorry.
1: Not a problem with me.
2: At 4 p.m. Eastern time, the Netherlands are taking on

0: In Japan at the Texas Stadium, heading over to baseball. Paul Skeens had 10 strikeouts for the third time in his 7 starts, but the Marlins still outscore the Pirates 4-2. Miami has the best start in Major League Baseball in June right now at 10-2. Freddie Freeman hit a solo home run in the first as the Dodgers are still shutting out the White Sox 1-0. It is the top of the 6th. And Kansas City shutting out the Astros 4-0, also top of the 6th. Later on tonight at 8 p.m. Eastern time, we got Game 6 of the Stanley Cup Final. Carolina leads the series 3-2 against the Golden Knights. Golden Knights head coach John Tortorella actually left his clothes in the Carolina hotel because he just assumes that they're going to come back. So either cocky or confidence, we'll see about
1: that. I like
0: that. So 8 p.m. Eastern time, Game 6. All right, back to you guys.
2: All right, I got a question real quick for you, Bree.
0: Of course.
2: And you too, Steve. Can I claim the second half of Michael Jackson's career as for the light-skinned brothers? God. Can I do that? He did, kind of, you know. Mm. You know, I mean, I'm just asking.
3: Do you get the entirety of Michael Jackson's second half of his life?
4: Yeah, there's some stuff I want to leave behind there.
5: Do you take credit for Sammy Sosa's post-playing career?
2: Oh, no, that was pale. That's not light-skinned. Uh-huh. That was Casper.
3: Yeah,
2: that was Michael. Casper.
5: Yeah, he went through a complete transformation.
2: Okay, so can I get Michael to like 90, 91?
0: But that's not the real him.
2: I'm just on the light skin thing.
0: Okay,
2: right now.
0: There you go.
2: I'm feeling good. Listen, I'm feeling good about my skin tone right now. Okay? You don't know what it's like to be this. I get ripped a lot growing up in my hood. But when we win, when one of the brothers represent us, that's why Prince is my favorite guy. Like Prince. Like,
5: okay, but are you going to go bright skin now? Because that's what
2: No. See, my term is Vanilla Brothers. We the Vanilla Brothers.
5: Once again, a reminder, with the iHeartRadio app, you can stream us wherever you happen to be. 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
2: Pick one person to blame for the finals. I want one name. Give me one guy that you said, no, this is on him.
5: De'Aaron Fox.
2: All right, thank you.
5: I mean, and more so because, again, when you have a young coach like Miss Johnson, he is placing a lot on De'Aaron Fox.
2: On a veteran point guard.
5: In other words, he's saying to him, all right, we got kids that are insanely talented, obviously, but we need a steadying force out there. We need somebody on the court to calm guys down, slow it down a little bit, guys. We can't be taking, you know, we're up 15 and you're firing
2: jacking threes
5: 5 seconds into the clock.
2: Right.
5: We need
2: right.
5: to
2: okay.
5: run clock. No, it's De'Aaron Fox. And unfortunately for him, he got worse and worse. His last
2: terrible.
5: Game was so bad because, again, the ball was in his hands. I mean, you're feeling like make something happen. I could even see Wemby at times sort of, you know, purposely putting it in his hands. All right, you're the guy. But he's not the guy. He played in one playoff series his entire run in Sacramento. That's why we talk a lot
2: and
5: about.
2: Lost to a 6 seed in game 7 at home.
5: So when we talk about guys like a De'Aaron Fox or a Boogie Cousins back in the day or Bradley Beal, guys that put up these all-star looking numbers on teams that are never playing any meaningful games, these are empty numbers. How can you play when the game's on the line in the big games? And honestly, De'Aaron Fox really got exposed in these playoffs.
2: I always say that about Gilbert Arenas. Bo, one guy, one person, if you, gun to your head, hey, this finals loss is on you. Who's your guy? Who's your name?
3: Oh, I was going to say Adam Silver's to blame for this finals.
2: Oh, God.
5: Boy, he wasn't happy at the end. Can you think about, you mentioned the ratings.
2: Why? Hold on. Why? Why?
3: The more I think about it, I really do think that if Oklahoma City didn't lose Jalen Williams to the hamstring, they probably would have won that series. And I think that as fun as the series was, I don't think it was that entertaining overall because every single game followed the same exact formula.
5: No, it was a repeat over and over again.
2: It was.
3: And then
2: Spurs jumped
3: like
2: out.
3: I was trying to think what series it reminded me of. And then it was the Nuggets-Lakers series from a few years back because the Lakers would go up like 10 or 12 into halftime. Come out of halftime and the Nuggets
2: the one
3: just,
2: that got swept or lost in five?
3: Yeah. It was the same exact formula. So I don't think it was that entertaining overall.
2: Really? That's interesting.
3: But no, it's De'Aaron Fox. I mean, Mitch Johnson wasn't great, but I'll give him a little bit of slack because it was his first real test. Mm-hmm.
5: Guys.

0: you realize, if you watch the demeanor of Adam Silver on the podium there as he's with Dolan and everybody,
1: people hate
0: he
1: him.
0: Says, you know how much money we lost? So think about this. You had Scott Foster out there, the extender, right? The extender was out there, and he's making phantom calls. That foul that fouled Cat out of the game was a complete non-foul. Wimmy falls down. There's no foul there, but
1: especially
0: it gets,
1: compared to what they had been letting go on.
0: Exactly.
1: Yeah, and, I'm with you on that.
0: Blows the whistle. You know he's in the extending mode. He's desperately trying to figure out a way.
2: There.
0: But think about this. You mentioned the ratings are way up for this series. What kind of number would they have put up Tuesday?
1: Man.
2: Yeah.
0: For a game six with the Knicks at home, Madison Square Garden to win the
1: championship.
0: 25 million.
2: Since Steve blamed De'Aaron Fox, can I go outside the box and blame Wembanyama?
0: Well, I don't
1: think I'm not mad at that, bro.
2: I don't think Wemby impacted the series at all in the way you would expect.
0: Well, he disappeared at the end of these games.
2: He disappeared way too much. Yeah, there was never a moment where, like, the LeBron game against the Celtics, right, where they were on the brink of elimination, he put up, like, 41, 15, and 10.
0: Bo, think about it.
1: Right.
0: When this team was bleeding at the end of all these games,
2: he
0: wasn't able to stop the bleeding.
2: You knew from tip-off that LeBron was going to leave a mark in that game. Last night, Jalen Brunson left his mark on that game. It never felt like he was not making an impact.
0: No, he
2: dominated.
0: There
2: were times where Wemby just disappeared from the game.
1: Do you think Wemby getting past OKC was like, okay, we knocked off the chains?
2: I think that was their finals.
1: Okay.
0: Well, but they were also given.
1: Trying to avoid saying that.
0: No, but
2: I think that's what it is.
1: Yeah, but
0: they were also given the false impression that they had won the NBA championship right there.
1: No, right.
0: I mean, the odds maker minus 220.
1: Right.
0: I mean, you and I
1: lost five.
0: You and I both bought into the idea that the East is not that, okay? The Knicks didn't beat the Celtics. They didn't beat the Pistons to get here. Now they're going to face a real team.
1: Right.
0: And we underestimated the Knicks and overestimated the Spurs and their inexperience. All right, coming up on the other side, we'll put a little. But I want to do a little more World Cup and what could be on the horizon.
1: Okay,
0: this is Fox Sports Sunday.
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0: Sports Sunday. Hartman and Husky with you here from the Fox Sports Radio studios. So one of my challenges as a broadcaster, especially in television, are names.
1: Really?
0: But it's usually like a player's name, right?
1: Okay.
0: What I've been a little baffled with the onset of the World Cup are the countries' names. For instance, I found out that Turkey is not Turkey.
1: It's Turkey?
0: Turkey.
1: Turkey? Okay.
0: Turkey. I said, when did this happen?
1: Like, I was about to say, when did this...
0: When did this happen?
1: When and why?
0: So all of a sudden, I'm like, wait a second. It's not Turkey anymore?
1: Yeah.
0: They're like, no, it's Turkey.
2: The change to Chechia from Czech Republic is fairly
1: right.
0: And then you have Bosnia.
1: Right, that one the other day.
2: It's always been Bosnia and Herzegovina. It's always been the two together.
1: Always?
2: Since the Bosnian Wars and all that stuff.
0: The other thing is...
1: Where was the Bosnian Wars? You got to help me with that one.
0: You remember how...
2: Like the 90s, we're talking about the breakup of the Soviet Union. Okay. They became Bosnia and Herzegovina.
0: Okay. Yeah, but the whole Herzegovina, now I got to add that. You know, Bosnia was easy, but you know, Herzegovina.
1: I've met people from Bosnia. I see where they're from.
0: And how about this? How about this? So you remember the old, is it Qatar or Qatar, right? We were saying the proper is Qatar, not Qatar. It's Qatar. Well, apparently now Qatar is saying, no. We don't want Qatar. We want it to actually be Qatar.
1: Qatar.
0: But that changed.
2: But in Arabic, it used to be Qatar.
0: Qatar, exactly. It's like the Paraguay versus Paraguay. By the way, that drove me crazy. So it's proper pronunciation is Paraguay, not Guay. And yet, I'm watching the Fox broadcast, and your play-by-play guy is saying Paraguay, but your Alexi Lyles, he keeps saying Paraguay. So when I hear two announcers saying the same country differently throughout an entire match, it drives me nuts.
2: Well, okay? We've also just gone through, during this commercial break alone, I've heard three different ways people have pronounced Christian Pulisic. So, I mean.
0: All right. So
1: how do you pronounce it?
0: Pulisic? Pulisic?
2: I have no clue.
0: Okay. Is it Pulisic? I thought it was Pulisic.
1: I've always heard of this Pulisic.
0: Pulisic.
1: I never heard of this.
0: But you're saying Pulisic.
2: I don't know.
0: Okay. See, this is.
1: Yeah. You know, it's.
0: See, this is the problem. When you have to say these names, you know, what is it? Come on. And
1: speaking
0: then you get.
1: Of Alexia Lawless, have you never seen a more faller from the grace of hair world in your life?
0: Yeah. Well, it happens.
1: That guy used to have.
2: Did Donovan steal all his hair? Is that what happened?
0: No. So here's what I love about Landon Donovan.
1: Implants.
0: So no, it's not an implant. It's not
2: Speaking
0: an implant.
2: Of Turkey.
0: Let me. Here's one thing I like about Landon Donovan. So he came clean. Obviously, he'd been losing his hair. He tried transplants, was not working. He didn't get the results he wanted. So that is a hair piece. He's even shown how it's put on his head.
1: Yeah, that's cool.
0: Where you have to literally shave the top of your head clean, keep the sides.
1: It's called a unit.
0: And then you put that thing on the top of your head.
1: That's what Steve Harvey had for all those years. When Steve Harvey had that perfect afro, that was not his. That was in the barbering world, it's called a unit. It's called a man's.
0: There's a lot of guys. I don't want to mention their names. Yeah.
1: You could tell.
0: Yeah. But I, you know, at least he's open about it, right? Yeah, he shows the whole process. I like that.
1: People ask me if I dye my beard. I said, yes, I need stocking just for men. I need stock. I spent so much money with them.
0: You know what we also have coming up? Game 6 of the Stanley Cup Final. Can the Knights send it to a Game 7? John Paul Morosi will join us here on Fox Sports Sunday.
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0: at 4 p.m. Eastern Time, the Netherlands are taking on Japan from the Texas Stadium. And at 7 p.m. Eastern Time, Ivory Coast will be taking on Ecuador. In Major League Baseball, Paul Skeens had 10 strikeouts for the third time in his last seven starts, but the Marlins outscored the Pirates 4-2. The Chicago White Sox have scored 6 runs in the bottom of the 6th, and they're on top of the Dodgers 6-1, bottom of the 6th still. Nationals crush the Mariners 10-1. I'm Brianna Miro.
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4: 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You see our best videos from all of the shows. And don't stop there. Hit that thumbs up icon. Comment away. Let us know whose takes you like, even those you don't like. 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So I'm watching the game yesterday between the Knicks and Spurs, and I didn't know which direction. I thought, you know, the game got off to the same start. Every game was the same start.
5: I thought Spurs were going to win.
4: I did too. I thought, all right.
5: We're going back to Madison Square Garden.
4: We were because I was here yesterday with Tracy, okay. And we were doing the show, and Chris, did you not guarantee? I mean, you boldly guarantee. Spurs are going to win because, you know, they got the extender out there.
6: They got out there, and then Wembanyama goes ahead and just gets absolutely filthy out there. And I just know, sitting at home, there's no flagrant coming. There's not going to be a flagrant coming next day either. Like I give even more credit to the Knicks inching out that game, with the deck completely stacked against them,
4: yeah,
6: to have a game 6.
4: And as I said yesterday, and look, the NBA wants game 6.
5: They want game
4: they
5: 7.
4: They desperately want game 6 because it's a Tuesday night. The ratings for the Knicks to clinch at Madison Square Garden and all the stars out would have been astronomical. I agree, 25 million. Boom.
5: Everything said it.
4: They'll give this, you know, and then I thought, you know, I also said this.
6: Fouls on Brunson near the end, too. How Scott Foster's trying to get it. Then they're trying. They tried. No weapon formed against New York shall prosper.
4: He fouled out Cat on a non-call. All right. So, but then I thought, you know, because if it does get to a game 6.
5: Game on.
4: You know, think about it. Spurs had already won game 3 in New York. Mm-hmm. It took a miracle comeback to get the Knicks one win at home. The pressure, can you mean the pressure on the Knicks to win game 6 at home with everybody there? It would have been intense. So I was making the whole play yesterday. Knicks, you need to win game 5. You do not want to get this series any further. You need to end it now. And they were able to pull it out. So it was memorable. You were talking about some of the games. It was a repeat. But to me, I'll remember these NBA finals.
5: I thought it was. I'm opposite of Bo, and Bo knows how much I respect his opinions and love his opinions. Why I just want to talk to him on the show. I thought it was entertaining. I thought because you're waiting. Okay, hindsight's 20/20. So now we can look and go, well, it all followed the same script. You don't know that when you're watching the game. You're like, okay, up 29.
4: Even yesterday,
5: we're going back 2-2. Let's get real. Up 29, guys. Let's be honest. We think we're going back to San Antonio 2-2.
4: Okay, well, at halftime. So it's 27-point lead at halftime, right? They put up 76 points. Think about this. What are the odds that they would score more points individually in the first and second quarters than the entire second half? 30 points in the whole second half.
5: Even last night, the Knickerbockers had 8 points at like the 6-minute mark in the first quarter.
4: So, but even yesterday, San Antonio had a double-digit lead in the fourth quarter.
5: 16.
4: And then all of a sudden, 10 straight points. Yeah, just like
5: just
4: one of those.
5: 10-0 hit, man. Just.
4: And then you're watching De'Aaron Fox bricking. Why is he shooting? What are you doing? What are you doing? Wemby, wake up.
5: I kept yelling, get Fox off the bleeping floor. Like, I'm sorry. As a coach, I will say this about Mitch Johnson. As a coach, you have to have the grapefruits to yank a guy off the floor and say, listen, it's not your night.
4: You know what you can't
5: have
4: do?
5: A seat.
4: You can't do the old, well, we're going to do what brought us here. That's

0: not coaching.
1: No.
0: That's not coaching. No. You have to adjust. Yep. You have to read the room. That's where Mitch Johnson really fell short. You know, we play this way, you know, in that game four, we scored 76. No. Where are you going to get? No.
1: It's game to game. It's damn near quarter to quarter in the NBA. It's not even really game to game.
0: It's in the moment.
1: Yeah, you might have to change quarter
0: to
1: quarter.
0: Read the room. And Mitch Johnson just didn't. He's just like, we're going to play the way that we played all year long. They lost all three games at home in this series.
1: I got to.
0: Blowing double-digit leads at home in all three games.
1: I got a comparison for you with Fox. Bo, you're old enough, so I think you should feel and remember this, and you know your history. Doesn't that feel like Nick Anderson and John Starks? Remember Nick Anderson blows those free throws? John Starks just goes cold. People forget the Knicks are up 3-2 against that Rockets team,
0: guys. I
1: think
0: it was 2 for 18 in that game.
1: They're up 3-2. That's how close Patrick Ewing. If you're Patrick Ewing, that's why you're on the stage crying last night. Pat Ewing, whether people want to admit it or not, was handing Hakeem Olajuwon his natural ass. I remember that series very, very clearly. He's giving it to Hakeem Olajuwon. They're up 3-2. Pat Riley's about to win with the Knickerbockers when Jordan decides to go play baseball and get suspended or whatever it is. But this feels like, and I think we all agree, we've seen the end of Darian Fox. He can't start point guard next year. Harper's the point, and Castle plays the two.
0: John Starks in that game seven, 2 for 18, 0 for 11 threes.
1: And you remember that game. Remember they inserted recently fired Carolina head coach Hubert Davis? Pull up Hubert. I think because it hits like his first two or three threes.
0: Yeah.
1: And it's like, you've had Hubert on the bench the last two games, and John Starks shot you guys out of a championship. And De'Aaron Fox, he played his team out of a championship, man.
0: Yeah.
1: I just...
0: So, I mean, I guess, again, the question on the Knicks... Did they just catch lightning in the bottle?
1: Who cares?
0: Well,
1: who
0: cares? I understand.
1: I'm going to let this one ride with them, man. If they don't win another one for 50 years.
2: It won't matter. Every single member of this Knicks team is, like, it's always the cliche to say, like, oh, they'll never have to pay for drinks again in the city. But,
1: ever.
2: Like, on that team is going to have to pay for anything in New York City.
0: Let me ask you this, guys. When they completed the comeback, biggest comeback. By the way, the previous biggest comeback, I was there. Game 4, 2008
1: Lakers
0: NBA
1: Celtics.
0: Finals.
1: Lakers
0: that was a night I will never forget.
2: Never
0: so we are the Lakers
2: again,
0: station.
2: Steve.
0: We're sitting up at the box. Yeah. We had a box. I was sitting next to Flea. That's right. Red Hot Chili Peppers was a friend of ours. He is sitting in our box, and I'm sitting next to him as the Lakers are blowing the doors off the Celtics, right? Ready to even up the series, ready to roll, right? And I'm drinking way too much that night. It's one of those nights where we had a really good Silver Oak in the booth, and we're just sort of, you know, not even paying attention to the
1: Laker
0: game because the game was over. And then all of a sudden it was like fourth quarter, and I'm like, oh, is the game over yet? Yeah. And they're like, no, actually the Celtics have cut. And I'm like, what's happening here?
1: Well, they thought Sasha Vujicic could guard Ray Allen.
0: Ray Allen blows right by Sasha Vujicic to, you know. So anyway.
1: Layup.
0: But what was your demeanor, what was your thought watching the end of the game, you know, when Anunoby, you know, he makes the tip in to, you know, clinch the victory and they win, and you could see the reaction. Were you happy for Knicks fans? I mean, none of us have a horse in the race here, right? We're really not. But personally, I felt like I've never been a New York fan by any stretch of the imagination, but I appreciated it for them. Like,
2: it was cool. It's fine. That lasted all of like 2 minutes before I'm like ready to move on and I don't really care anymore.
0: Okay. But in the moment.
2: But yeah, like good for them. It's been 50 years. And I was telling Mike Harmon, you know, when I started here at Fox, I interned on Jason Smith and Mike Harmon's show.
0: Right.
2: So like Jason has been a Knicks fan.
1: I'm about to say,
2: as long as I've known him, as for his whole life. And he's actually a real Knicks fan where even when they're bad, he's coming into the edit bay and being like, what channel is the Knicks game on? Yeah. I got to watch
0: Knicks
2: Frank
0: fan, Mets Kill fan, Jets
2: or whatever.
0: Fan. Knicks, like, Mets, Jets.
2: So, yeah, it's good for them. It's cool to see, especially when a big city wins. You get to get all the videos of everybody out going crazy and everything like that. But that's also lasted until probably today. And I think we should start the offseason and get going here.
1: I sat quiet because I literally sat quiet for a good 3 to 4 minutes. I just truly couldn't believe what I had.

0: just saw. And then the questions of, okay, how do you let this happen if you're Mitch Johnson, if you're Wimby, if you're Castle, if you're Vassell? I mean, just all these guys. Cornette's out there giving it his all. He had temperatures of 100 degrees last night out there just trying to, you know, give it the push. And even last night's game, the 29-point game, and then even last night's game, you're up again, and you can feel it coming. You can just feel the snowball getting bigger and bigger and bigger. But I was like you, Bo. It felt – I don't hate the Knicks. I've never hated – they're not a team.
1: That's the way I feel.
0: They're not a team. Well, here's the thing.
1: Well, I did hate the Knicks when I was a kid because I'm the only one here that remembers when they played the Lakers 3 out of 4 years in the NBA Finals. And that was annoying because first we had – we thought the Celtics are done. Like, Bill Russell retired, and now we got to deal with this team? Are you kidding me?
0: We weren't around for that. So in my lifetime – like, no – I only call them the bum ass Jets and hate the Jets because I'm a Dolphins fan. But if I wasn't a Dolphins fan, I probably wouldn't care about them. It's like, who hates the Royals? No one does unless you're a rival that teams that don't win a lot and have these long drives. That's why I pull hard for the Eagles the way I do. They're not my team, but I always mess hard with the Eagles because I watched them be on the doorstep. 5 straight conference championship games. They get to the Super Bowl. Once again, Dolphin fan. I put my money on Philly. Because I want the Patriots to lose. And when they finally won that one, dude, I kind of celebrated like it was my team because it was a team I always wanted. I grew up a Randall Cunningham fan. I grew up a Reggie White fan. I used to love Jerome Brown, Mike Quick. I'm going back there, bro. And with the Knickerbockers, I was always a Patrick Ewing fan because my step-pops used to take us to the Georgetown games when tickets were like $13.
2: You know,
0: so I always liked the Knicks, even the Oregon with the defense chant. There's no arena and team that has their own little private in-arena chant, and it's the defense. That just kind of means something to me in the NBA.
2: You know what's

0: Jalen Brunson because he's an Eagles fan. Like,
1: by the way, did you see? I saw this headline today. After what he did last night, Jalen Brunson is the greatest Nick of all time. Now, if I
2: Let's talk about it. And again, when I
1: go back to Willis Reed, right? I mean, I remember Willis Reed and, you know, coming out and then won that first championship in 1970. And Willis Reed to me always was that guy. I mean, I could certainly make an argument for Walt Clyde Frazier. I mean, one of the great, great, great guards in NBA history.
2: He needs a new stylist.
1: All right, whatever. But Clyde Frazier is that. Can we say right now that Jalen Brunson is the greatest Nick of all time?
2: I'm giving it to Brunson, and that's not victim of the moment. He's a little guy. No one gave him a shot. Teams said they could. Remember when Avery Johnson won? And that was the main, because people said, you'll never win it. I remember this. You'll never win a championship with Avery Johnson as your point guard. He won 1-5. Oh, well, you had this guy, and you had that guy, and he had.
1: But Avery Johnson wasn't the guy in that team. Brunson is the guy.
2: But it's just the example
1: Can he be the 1A? Can he be the 1A? That was the question
2: said
1: with Brunson.
2: Jalen Brunson could not win a championship because he was a little guy. He wasn't this.
3: It's the Becky Hammon line.
2: It wasn't that. Like, no, I first of all, I hate to say it. He passes Patrick Ewing. He won a ring, right? So Pat was probably the guy. I understand the old heads you're mentioning, but though they weren't, in my opinion, they weren't better players than Patrick Ewing. They just won championships. But they weren't better players than Patrick Ewing. Patrick Ewing went number one overall. They had the frozen envelope to make sure Patrick Ewing got to the Knickerbockers. That means you're the guy. You're the next guy they want to promote. If it's right now, give me Brunson.
1: Oh, no.
2: Little guy, second round draft pick. Nobody wanted him. Took $100 million less so that they could create this team. And then beat the Spurs, who were -220, and has the next generational guy and five, and he scores 45 in the closeout game, only matched by the GOAT. Come on now, give me something else.
1: I'm reading social media these days. It really is unbelievable. So there are a lot of women's groups very upset at people upset about Becky Hammon and why she's being forced to apologize when other pundits are wrong all the time. They're not all forced to apologize.
2: Who's forcing
1: her? Why is there such a target on the back of Becky Hammon to grovel and admit you were wrong about Jalen Brunson?
2: Well, she went on the biggest sports network. Went on the biggest sports network in the world, on the biggest NBA show in the world, and kind of pounded the, I'm not going to make her forced to apologize. We all get opinions wrong, but that's why I try to. I'm almost done with social media, man. I'm serious. I think I'm getting old. Steve.
1: Oh, they are. They are going crazy.
2: I think I'm turning into the old guy.
1: I won't even single out an obvious name, but I'll tell you off air. Yeah.
0: Can Jalen Brunson be the best Nick of all time without being the best player?
1: I think that's a sound reason.
0: Ewing's a better player, but Jalen Brunson is very clearly the best Nick.
2: He's the best
0: Knickerbocker
2: of all time. Yeah. Think about it. There are people. There, you saw a guy holding up the towel last night. The post guy said, I've waited my entire life.
0: Many guys came to play there for the Knicks because Brunson was there?
1: Obviously, like he had a reunited with his Nova guys.
3: At the end of the day, it's like you did the one thing you've waited 50 years for. You won the championship. You were the leader of that team. You were the face of that team. You were the best player on that team. I understand that, like, you can make an argument that Ewing was better, but at that point, it's just empty calories. Like, to go to the Rob Parker line about short menu, Brunson delivered the whole dang menu.
2: That's
3: like, what else do you want?
2: No, that's why.
3: What else do you want at this point?
2: Again,
3: I know he's not as sexy as Ewing.
2: I put him over. And Ewing will always be my guy. Brunson will never overtake Ewing for me. But if you're asking me who's the greatest Nick of all time, 53 years, we can ask that about a lot of teams that don't win a lot when they finally get one.
1: When you talk about closeout games, I mean, there's a lot of legendary games. James Worthy, 36, 16, and 10. Only triple-double of his career comes in Game 7 of the NBA
2: Finals.
1: Magic Johnson, 42 points his first year.
2: With the hook shot.
1: Obviously, with Jordan in closeout games.
2: Right.
1: But this performance, 45 out of the 94 points.
2: 15 and not in just the fourth.
1: 15 in the fourth, just taking over the game. Just willing his team across the finish line. Top five all time. Closeout games in the history of the NBA Finals.
2: I'll give him.
1: No question.
2: He's got to be... He's got to be there. Even for a guy like Spike Lee, who's old enough to remember those.
1: Absolutely.
2: He's old enough, but I guarantee you, he looks at this one

0: a little different, man. Fat Joe wasn't alive. Tracy Morgan, those celebrities weren't alive.
1: Game 7 of the finals in 1970 when the Knicks had never won a championship. Willis Reed, literally his leg was torn apart. And he limps onto the court, hits those two jump shots.
0: Right.
1: Ignites that team. Frazier, 36 points, 19 assists.
0: But Frazier was the guy.
1: Frazier, 36 points, 19 assists going up against Jerry West.
0: We just see the two mid-range jumpers, and we think Frazier, that was the game.
1: 36 and 19 going against Jerry West.
0: They never showed a Frazier. Still in his prime, showed a Frazier's highlights.
1: All right, coming up on the other side, we're going to get into a little game 6 of the Stanley Cup Final. Will we get to a game 7? We're going to break it down with John Paul Morosi. This is Fox Sports Sunday.
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15: 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But today, we really need him to be our NHL Insiders. Get ready for Game 6 of the Stanley Cup Final. Will the Knights force a Game 7? John Paul Morosi is joining us right now. And JP, obviously, before we get to the big matchup tonight for the Stanley Cup Final, want to get your impression on the New York Knicks. You're a Detroit guy to the core. You know about long waits, intervals for Detroit teams to come out on top with championships. Look, I'm an outsider. I'm an L.A. guy. And then, you know, I never really had any fondness for New York, but I sort of felt for them. Like, good for you. Good for you. What were your thoughts on the Knicks' incredible run to their first championship in 53 years?
16: Well, Steve and VJ, first of all, my friends, it is great to be with you as always. And as sports fans, we want moments, and we want those indelible, where were you things that happen in sports. And to me, the Knicks comeback in Game 4 and the way that game ended give you exactly that. And that's going to be one of those moments that you talk about forever. You share with your family members, your friends, where were you? Let's relive this moment. There will be celebrations a year from now, regardless of where the NBA playoffs stand at that moment in time about, hey, that game four was 1 year ago on this night. And so to have that celebration, to understand the rivalry that existed between the Knicks and the Spurs going back

0: the 90s. And really, it's all coming together. You think about the Knicks in 94 and having a chance to win it back then, the last time the U.S. hosted the World Cup, and just what an extraordinary month that was in the United States for sports, the June of 94 on a variety of different levels. But that was a time, I think, that year, June of 94, to think back on. And there may well be documentaries done about this June of 2026. And a big part of it is the New York Knicks. And not just that they won, how they won, the constellation of stars they have, coming close last year with what was for a while a good run, but they fell just short, adjusted. But honestly, the fact that it was a lot of the same players who had fallen short in 2025, winning it in 2026 against an ascendant superstar and an icon in Wembanyama, it had all the ingredients. Yeah, it didn't go seven games, but it was an iconic and memorable NBA Finals just the same, and one that I think has a legitimate claim to being one of the best championship runs, and also including just how many games the Knicks won in a row. And that was a dominant run to a championship that I think is going to be celebrated down the Canyon of Heroes and beyond in New York City.
1: My man, JP, you're a positive guy. You're a nice guy. You're a good dude. But I want you to, I'm going to turn you into a bad person right now. I need you to be me, like more like me. Yeah, more like me. I need you to be a jerk real quick, okay? One guy.
0: I'm not sure.
1: You're going to do it right now. No. I mean, I already asked the guy this. We threw this around. I think it's just an interesting question to throw out there. You got to pick one guy to hang this finals loss on, and how this thing went down with the Spurs being up double digits in every game, up 16 last night and losing in five. You got one guy you got to hang this on. Who is it?
0: Okay, so it is hard. It is hard for me to say that it is Wembanyama because of just how extraordinarily he played. I mean, you look over the course of the long season, that is. You could say Harper, you could say Castle. I guess I'll just say this, though. In a star-driven league, it ultimately becomes the responsibility of the superstar to make that one extra play. And again, you could put it on Fox for game four. I get that. But it comes down to those last little bits of winning plays. And it could be once on maybe a defensive play here and there. Obviously, that would have been the difference in game four. We'd still be playing right now. But yes, I do think if you have to say, if you're going to give them the credit when they win, you've got to say that it's Wembanyama when they lose. In a similar way that last year people said, hey, Brunson didn't do enough, right? Well, this year Brunson did. And so I do think in the NBA, I always default to the superstar. And so my answer, begrudgingly, I don't ever want to have to give answers like this, VJ, but I suppose I will give you the answer of Wembanyama for that question.
2: Well, here's the number. In the five games of the NBA Finals, in the fourth quarter, he shot 34%. Mm.
0: There you go.
2: So I did not make the shots down the stretch. All right, let's talk game six tonight.
1: Yes.
2: So it was interesting after losing game five on the road that the Golden Knights seemed to unanimously believe we're going to come back. And then, like, not even a doubt in their mind that they're going to come home, win game six, and back in Carolina for a game seven. Should there be doubt? I mean, is there a chance the Canes close out to win their second Stanley Cup championship? Or are we definitely heading to a game seven? What are your thoughts on tonight's matchup?
0: I expect game seven because, not just because John Tortorella said, hey, it's going to happen, but the way this series has gone, how tight it has been, one goal games back and forth, and if not decided by one goal in the end, at least a lot of the time on the clock has been with the score tied or plus or minus one basically the entire time. So that has been, outside of that wacky game where there was four goals, then a winner. That was a little interesting. But for the most part, this has been just an extraordinarily tight series. I expect much the same happening tonight. And as much as I love the story of Brandon Bussey, there probably is a difficult game somewhere in this final for him. It's almost unheard of that you've got a guy that's never started a playoff game, comes in and then starts winning crucial games one after the other. That's asking a lot for a rookie in that circumstance. And that's why I think, especially on the road, it'll be a difficult

0: difficult task for him tonight, and that we will see a game seven. There's so much talent as well on that Vegas side. And I'll mention one name, Jack Eichel. I still have in my office from the USA Hockey National Team Development Program. He's a proud alumnus of that program. Of course, a gold medalist for the U.S. this year. I have the Jack Eichel bobblehead in my office. And so I look at that bobblehead every segment I do. It's in my background. I say, you know what? He's due for a big game. That game should be tonight. So whether it's Eichel, whether it's someone else, I do believe that the Golden Knights will find a way. Marner has been so phenomenal during the course of these playoffs. Still has a legitimate claim to a Conn Smythe if the Golden Knights prevail. Perhaps even if they don't, but I tend to think that if they prevail, he'll be the choice. So I have the Golden Knights winning this evening 4-2 with an empty netter. And then we get ready for game seven.
1: All right, JP, we're up against the clock. So we know that by this time next week, obviously the Stanley Cup final champion will be crowned, NBA finals in the books. And then we're going to get full on into World Cup. But just quick prediction, full prediction. Any problem for Team USA against Canada on Friday? Any problem there?
2: I'll show you.
0: I believe that Canada.
1: Oh, I said Australia, and I said Canada. Australia. Because they're playing in Seattle.
0: So, first of all, the Canadians had to earn a tough draw there against Bosnia.
1: Well, Canada's never even won a World Cup match in their history, so they,
0: exactly. So eventually, tell you what, though, with the Swiss and the way they've played, I think Canada's got a legitimate chance to still win that group. The U.S., I think Australia, they've got a very talented striker that could create some problems for the U.S. back line, but I still think the U.S. is playing so well. It's USA 2, Australia 1, and the U.S. has a legitimate chance, my friend, to reach the semifinal of this World
1: Cup. Save it for next week. Save it for next week. We'll see how it plays out in that matchup against Australia on Friday. Love you, JP. Thanks so much. We'll talk to you next week.
0: What a great time for sports, my friends. Appreciate the conversation as always. Thank you.
1: God bless. John Paul Morosi joining us right there. I can't on my mind because I've not really... See, that's what I'm telling
2: you.
1: Something they have not done since the very first World Cup competition back in 1930. All right, let's find out what is trending right now. Bree, are you excited about Stanley Cup? Stanley Cup, World Cup. Where's your mindset right now?
3: Definitely the Golden Knights. I'm a Vegas fan because my dad lives there. Just been watching them since got there.
2: Bree, you know what
3: I'm
2: picked
3: excited.
2: Up from you recently? No. It's a great thing. It's a great thing. Your sports knowledge and the people you like and the things you like about sports, I'm learning about with you. Because before it was the editing and you're filling in producing. Yay. No, but now behind the anchor desk, I'm learning. You like some things I didn't know that you like.
1: Well,
2: kind of impressive. That's why I'm giving you props right now. It's pretty dope that
3: it's
2: you're
3: random.
2: Okay,
3: it's random.
2: It is random.
1: Do not say anything disparaging about Mikal Bridges.
3: I'll fight somebody.
2: Really? That's your seat? See, that's what I'm talking about.
1: Do not go there. Because I mentioned his missed free throw. I'm like, you got to knock down your free throws at the end.
2: She wanted to whoop your ass. She wanted to get you.
4: I learned something really cool about Mikal Bridges today, though.
2: Oh, God. What?
4: Mikal Bridges is a huge Rams fan.
2: Is he?
4: Yeah.
2: How'd you learn that?
4: It's all over social media.
2: Oh, wow.
4: Yeah.
2: Can I do one Mikal Bridges joke?
3: Yes.
2: Tell his barber to fix his damn beard.
3: Why?
2: Because it's mangy. It's spotty. Line it up and fill it in.
4: Genuinely surprised that Bree can tolerate Mikal Bridges
3: because
4: he's
3: a
4: Rams
3: fan. It's a true love. That's like an unconditional love.
4: That's how
3: I have.
4: Know it's real.
2: What is it with you and Mikal? This is Mikal Bridges.
1: I told you. I had no idea. I found out today.
3: He's a former Phoenix Sun. I'm a Suns fan.
2: I didn't know that.
3: I'm a Suns fan. Nice to meet you.
2: So you're a Suns fan. Yes. Okay, makes sense now. Okay.
1: You remember when the Suns won the NBA championship? Oh, that's right. They never have.
2: That was like
3: that's
2: when I found
3: so
2: out
3: funny.
2: Mary had a thing for Trae Young. And I was like, Trae Young? Are you serious?
3: That's a little odd.
2: Mikal Bridges ain't much.
1: There you go.
3: Mikal Bridges is a good looking guy. I don't have a crush on him.
2: I'm
3: style.
2: Not saying that. Yeah, okay.
3: Yeah. Like Kyle Korver, I was in love with, and I thought I was going to marry Kyle Korver.
2: Wow.
1: Kyle Korver? Yeah.
2: That was your boo boo.
3: Oh, God, it's getting way out of hand.
2: Yeah, it's like how I feel about Camila Cardosa for the Phoenix, Cleveland Sky. That's Mamacita right there.
3: Well, I'll just start in the WNBA since you had that right now. Have a 62-50 lead over the Mystics. With 22 seconds left to go in the third quarter, Brianna Stewart, 11 points, 11 rebounds, and 5 blocks so far. And the Dreamer on top of the tempo, 60.

0: 42-54, 2 minutes left to go in the third quarter. In the World Cup, it is scoreless between the Netherlands and Japan in the 38th minute. Earlier, Germany dominated Curacao 7-1. It was the fourth time Germany has scored seven or more goals in a World Cup match, the most of any country. Later on at 7 p.m. Eastern time, we got Ivory Coast taking on Ecuador from the Philadelphia Stadium. In baseball, Paul Skeens had 10 strikeouts for the third time in his last seven starts, but the Marlins outscored the Pirates 4-2. The Nationals crushed the Mariners 10-1. The White Sox, they scored six runs in the sixth inning to take a 6-3 lead over the Dodgers, top of the ninth in Chicago. And yes, we do have game six of the Stanley Cup final at 8 p.m. Eastern time between the Golden Knights and Carolina Hurricanes. Carolina leads the series 3-2. Back to you guys.
1: Kyle Korver.
0: Brianna Korver sounds amazing. I know.
1: Wow. I like that. I like
2: especially
1: that.
2: Especially when Korver had those. When Korver made the All-Star team when he was shooting in Atlanta, like over 50% threes. Like, yeah, it was just unbelievable.
0: And the Team USA team he also made as well.
2: There you go. She knows everything about Kyle Korver.
1: I was a Serena. when Serena was on her run.
0: There you go.
1: And listen, I'll admit this to the world right now. I had such a crush. He's going to hate this. I had a huge crush on Danica Patrick.
0: Oh, I get that.
1: I thought she was just the cutest. I thought she was just a little feisty. I told you, I knew
2: Danica long before anybody had heard of Danica Patrick. She was in our pro celebrity race, and she was actually discovered. She won the pro division, and the Ray Hall team saw her. That Bobby Ray Hall, legendary. Yeah. It was their family that sort of like gave her that chance to take the next step. But
1: I'm still looking for the lady that threw that cup of water in her face.
0: Yeah. Oh, yeah,
1: I still want to have a conversation with you, young lady.
0: Who else was in that celebrity race? You talk about it a lot, right?
2: Well, I did 22 years. Oh, okay. I can give you a long list.
0: There was somebody that we were all talking about like a year ago, and you're like, oh, yeah, he was
2: well,
0: in
2: Keanu Reeves was in it three
0: that's
2: times.
0: What it was.
1: I was about to say, that's who it was. Keanu Reeves. It was
2: And by the way, you know, the thing about Keanu Reeves was he's a very nice guy, and he has a reputation of being a really good guy. Yep. He was a little quiet the first time, but the third time, yeah, he was definitely one of the group, so to speak. Because you bring all these celebrities together, and they got their little territory and everything else. But he was good. Adrian Brody, another guy we had several times in our race, and he was really nice. So anyway.
1: Bri, I'm going to give you a Keanu Reeves movie to go watch. Are you Keanu Reeves? You're like,
0: I love Keanu.
1: All right, so I'm going to give you an old school one. Have you ever seen Bill and Ted's Excellent Adventures?
0: Only half of it. I need to finish it,
2: half of it?
1: How would half of it?
2: I saw half the movie. Bri, great stuff as always. By the way, if you miss any of today's show, you want to catch the podcast, just search Fox Sports Radio wherever you get your podcasts. Right after the show, today's podcast will be posted. 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Coming up on the other side, if you did not bet on the Knicks to win the championship, shame on you. Oh. 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We'll explain. 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
18: 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You find out more. Like the Cal Corver thing,
17: More from the Mikal Bridges.
18: And then I've never heard that from a person in my life. 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
17: So there we go.
18: I just knew I was going to be Mrs.

0: Corbin. I like that. That's real.
1: Chris on the board, as usual, doing a phenomenal job. It's good to see Chris both days today.
2: Yeah, no, I was, I was off last weekend, so I was chasing around the kids around Disneyland, so.
1: Yes.
2: Had to have some fun.
1: By the way, he was just there yesterday. What is all this Disneyland? What about you, Bo, the last time you were at Disneyland?
2: He was there Thursday, weren't you?
3: Yeah, I was there Thursday.
1: Holy, you guys.
0: Holy smokes, so Thursday, Friday, Saturday. I was there at 10:30 last night, bro.
1: How do you guys handle, now, when I was doing the Disneyland thing a lot when my kids were young, I was one of those, I was telling Vijay, I did like, we are the first one in the park, okay? 8 a.m., we are walking in.
0: Hell no.
1: And we are literally
2: like
1: running down Main Street, and we are going to knock off four or five major rides within the first 2 hours.
2: Listen,
1: like, bang.
0: You
1: like,
0: get
2: my sister is the field commander. I leave that all up to
1: That's
2: her,
1: me.
2: But she got us right there at 8 o'clock. We didn't run, but right away, it's like, oh, hey, the Astro rockets are already open. Let's hit all the way up to the right side.
1: You have a two-hour window, basically. By 10 o'clock, that place is packed.
2: We got 13 rides in on the first day.
1: Boom.
2: Because that's my... And now, a lot of that is Lightning Lane, but my sister is... She maps out the entire day, and you need someone that ruthless and organized
1: that
2: to
1: is
2: do
0: Bo,
2: Disneyland.
0: Do you do
2: you
0: crack
2: do
0: of
2: that.
0: Dawn morning amusement park too with
1: Hell
0: the kids?
1: No. Hell
0: Dang,
1: no.
0: I'm on, what is
1: that
0: wrong
1: does
0: with
1: not
0: you
1: strike
0: people?
1: Both.
3: Look, I get in for free, not to toot my own horn, so I don't really care
0: so
3: about what rides I go on. Like,
0: me neither.
3: It doesn't matter.
0: I go so much, but I've never walked into Disneyland before 1 p.m.
1: Okay, at least I can't do that. I mean, like I said, what Chris is describing, that's me.
0: Oh,
1: anyone will tell you, if you're not into that,
2: I'm not the one organized to do that.
1: But if you want to check off every freaking ride, and we used to do Park Hopper, you want to be me.
0: But Steve,
1: I'm the guy.
0: Steve, that's not the amusement park day with the family guys is supposed to feel kind of like a day off. If you're there,
1: not for those prices.
0: If you're there at 8 a.m., that means you woke up.
2: No.
0: Just like it was a normal weekday.
2: You can go to Disneyland if it's your day off, but it wasn't my day off. It was a day off for my 4-year-old nephew. And for his 1 year old, and for his 1.5 year old brother, but it certainly wasn't a day off for me. He was the focus. They were the focus to get them everything they wanted to do. And kids like that, they ain't waiting for no damn line.
0: Yeah, I am a late. I get that. Yesterday, we got to the park at like 3:50.
1: Okay, let me ask you this.
0: In the afternoon.
1: Okay, BJ, let me ask you a question.
0: For the night parade. We watched the night glow parade
2: last night. 3:30 is like 2 hours out from their bedtime.
1: Okay, so BJ, let me ask you this. When you go to Disneyland, what is the one ride you have to be on every time?
0: Gardens of Galaxy over in California Adventure.
1: Okay, that's what I'm just asking right there.
0: Yeah,
1: Bo, how about you?
0: Gardens of Galaxy.
1: Is there a ride you're like, okay, that's the one ride I have
3: mean,
1: to go every time?
3: Personally, it's either Guardians of the Galaxy or the roller coaster, but now it's really just the teacups and Small World.
0: Okay, we did Small World yesterday. We did teacups.
1: How old is your daughter now?
3: Four.
1: Four, yeah.
0: Are you weirdly competitive as a dad? Like my cup got to spin the fastest.
3: No.
0: Okay, that's me. All right.
1: No, you really? To be getting them sick?
0: Yeah.
1: Is that what you
0: even
1: want?
0: In the cars, on the cars ride, even though I'm not controlling it, I got to beat the car next to me.
1: By the way, when the cars ride open, we were there like literally the first month. That was the longest single wait for a ride.
0: Like 3 hours.
1: It was unbelievable.
2: Yeah, my nephew David, when we went to California Adventure, he has a full Lightning McQueen ensemble. So you bet your ass we were actually terrified because Radiator Springs, that ride was down early in the morning, and we were like, please, it needs to open up because we need to do this, because he's just crested.
0: Are you talking about Mater?
2: No. Mater's fine. I'm talking about the fast down Radiator Springs, the fast ride, the one where you race. He had just crested 40 inches, so he could ride it.
0: Okay.
2: So, like, thankfully, it came back up. We were able to get him on there.
0: You guys done the Incredible Coaster yet?
2: That was down the day we went.
0: It was closed yesterday.
1: Isn't that great? Isn't that great when you
2: Pirates
1: pay that
2: of the
1: money
2: Caribbean? By the way, speaking of favorite rides, Pirates of the Caribbean's been getting renovated, so I completely miss my favorite ride.
1: Yeah, unfortunately. Yeah. And I'm with you on the Pirates of Caribbean. Caribbean. You call it Caribbean, I call it Caribbean.
2: It's like Turkey.
1: Yeah, it is.
0: Yeah,
1: exactly. Turkey. How did Turkey happen? All right. As far as tonight, are we all in agreement? Are we all expecting a game 7?
0: No.
1: I think so.
0: Nope. I'm going out.
1: Hurricanes wrap this up.
0: They've been the best team in hockey all year long, guys. They have. I know the Avalanche had a great year too, but I think they closed this out tonight.
1: Wow.
0: We don't get game 7s for champion. The NBA messed it up last night.
1: Yeah.
0: So it continues that. Plus, get all this stuff out the way, and we can focus on
1: World
0: Cup.
1: All right. I want to do one more thing with you guys here, and that is the odds are now officially out for the NBA championship next

0: year.
1: They're wrong.
0: The Spurs are plus 250. The Thunder at plus 260. The Celtics at plus 550. The Knicks are fourth at plus 650. And oh, by the way, before at the start of the postseason, the Knicks were 17-1 to win the championship. By the way, third biggest long shot to capture the championship in the last 50 years.
1: What are the Celtics?
0: Next year, they're plus 550.
1: Bo, is Jaylen Brown a Celtic next year?
2: No.
1: I'm with you.
2: I don't think so. But I also don't think Giannis is a Celtic.
0: Well, and that's what people are thinking. See, a lot of Bo, I'm looking here. So the odds makers are projecting that Giannis is going to be. Now they say it's the Heat. It's between the Heat and the Celtics.
1: It's the Heat.
0: But I think they're projecting that he's going to be a Celtic.
3: Well, what about the odds makers for the company that Giannis has a stake in?
1: Right.
3: I'm pretty sure, Bo, we were just looking at the Kalshi odds.
2: Yeah, I was going to mention earlier, the Kalshi odds said Giannis was going to Boston for the first time in a while, and it's very funny that Giannis is a shareholder in Kalshi. But it did switch back to Miami.
0: How about this?
1: Well, here's the thing. It's going to be a three-team trade. It's not going to be two teams. There's going to be a third team to get involved.
0: How about this? Pacers have better odds of winning the championship next year than the Pistons and the Cavaliers. The Pacers have better odds at 28-1
1: Vegas
0: than the Pistons and Cavaliers at 30-1.
1: Yeah, they also told us the Spurs were minus 220. Pacers! They lost
0: in
1: five.
0: Wow.
1: God bless everybody.
0: Crazy stuff. All right. Enjoy. Get ready. Dan Beyer and Kerry Rose will take you the next step. Keep it right here. This is Fox Sports Radio. We are Fox
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2: We are what you need to know.
3: At the World Cup, it is at the half. It is scoreless between the Netherlands and Japan in a Group F matchup at Texas Stadium. A little bit earlier today, Germany dominated Curacao 7-1. It was the fourth time Germany has scored 7 or more goals in a World Cup match, the most of any country. At 7 p.m. Eastern time, Ivory Coast will take on Ecuador at the Philadelphia Stadium. In Major League Baseball, the Yankees scored 5 runs in the top of the ninth to beat the Blue Jays 8-3. The Giants are shutting out the Cubs right now 3-0, headed to the bottom of the seventh in San Francisco. Earlier, Paul Skenes had 10 strikeouts for the third time in his last 7 starts, but the Marlins outscored the Pirates 4-2. The White Sox came back and scored 6 runs in the sixth to take down the Dodgers 6-4. In the WNBA, Breonna Stewart has 11 points, 11 rebounds, and 5 blocks. I'm Brianna Miro.
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5: It's over. It is done with. Your NBA season has concluded. And for the first time in anyone's lifetime on this show, the Knicks are world champions, Kerry Rhodes.
6: That is correct, Dan. And to all the people that said it was going to be a cupcake coming out of the West, if you get to the finals and win it. New York coming in hot, really hot, literally and figuratively come in and end the West supreme reign, Dan. Beautiful.
5: 120, not even 120 seconds in, and Kerry is already taking veiled shots at me.
6: No.
5: Because to all of the people, he's sitting next to one who said the Western Conference Finals were the NBA Finals. Mm-hmm. Was that your motivation throughout this, was to prove not people like me, but specifically me wrong in this case in thinking that the Spurs or Thunder were going to take care of the Knicks?
6: No, Dan. No. I love you. We're good. But there were so many other people that were just adamant that the West winner was going to win it all. And I was like, just slow down a little bit. I didn't think the Knicks were going to win in this fashion at all. That's not what I'm saying. But it would be a tough final, and the Knicks proved it.
5: It's not that I thought that water would find its level, because I think we saw throughout the series what happens in close games.
6: Yes.
5: The Knicks are able to handle those situations. The Spurs are not.
6: Yeah.
5: But I thought at least at some point, like I thought the Spurs were going to win game 5 last night.
6: I did too.
5: and I honestly, I think like some of us also thought, I'm sure the NBA is going to make sure that the Spurs win.
6: Yeah.
5: To make this series
6: they tried.
5: Go 6. They sure did to make it go 6 and to have the Knicks win at home. Like, that's what I kind of thought. Like, thought if it got to Madison Square Garden, you don't have to push your luck and go to a game 7. I'm not saying that the NBA is rigged, but that would have been the magical storyline for New York to not only win the NBA title, but to win it at Madison Square Garden. I think they'll settle for this and winning it in San Antonio. And now that we've had almost a day to kind of absorb what we watched, and I know Knicks fans are on cloud 9 right now, but a day later, what resonates with you the most in that 5-game series win for the Knicks?
6: Experience prevails. That's the biggest thing. San Antonio in this series outplayed the Knicks for so much of the series. They just couldn't close. They couldn't do the things when they needed to do them, right? So it's all easy when the game's in the first quarter, second quarter, you know, third quarter starts to tighten down, but you can play a little bit loose. A lot of guys just going out there making things happen because they may be physically better than the Knicks at certain positions. Mm-hmm. But then when you get into execution time, you want to have the guy that has experience, knows how to win, and has won his whole life. And you know who I'm talking about. That guy is Jalen Brunson, right? The MVP. You get a guy that's a closer that can keep the game within, I guess, you know, into like a close
5: arms reach.
6: Arms reach. And pull it out. And so

0: that's pretty much what we saw in this series. That was the biggest thing for me. What about you?
1: I hate to make it about the Spurs, mm-hmm. but it is just on the inexperience, the people calling for De'Aaron Fox to not even be on the court.
2: I know.
1: And the Spurs just sticking to their guns and saying, this is what we do.
2: Yeah.
1: And we're not going to change. And this is who we are. And I think time will allow us to savor what happened with the Knicks. And I know all of New York is savoring everything about the Knicks. And we'll, you know, so in the next coming days when the parade takes place and whatnot.
2: Yeah.
1: But it was my immediate reaction from game four. And I think that there were a lot of people like me that were just, it wasn't about the Knicks coming back from 29 in game four. It was how the Spurs lost it mm-hmm. and how they lost that lead. And then to see last night, we've got our group text going and we're joking around and saying, all right, how many points will it now be? There was never a point when the Spurs were up 15 that, Kerry, it wasn't that it was even safe. It was just this, there was never a doubt in my mind that the Knicks were going to make a run
2: yeah.
1: and the Spurs were going to panic. And it was at that point. So it was almost like when the Spurs went up 15 points, it was like, okay, the game hasn't started yet
2: yes.
1: because the downfall of the Spurs and the run that the Knicks are going to make is just inevitable. And then it happened again.
2: Yeah.
1: And then when the Knicks, like in the final minute, when you're starting to figure out possessions and points and San Antonio, you know, not being able to score and figure out ways to score, you're just like, yeah, it's not going to happen. They're not going to be able to, even if it's a 3-point game, they're not going to be able to get, you know, bucket after bucket and continue to foul because they just haven't shown it in that spot. So unfortunately, and we'll have the rest of time to look back on the Knicks in 2026. And I think it's one of those championships that will say, remember in 2026, remember the 86 Mets, you know, in those years,
2: yeah.
1: I think that those are the teams that's the type of team you're going to get with the Knicks. But today on this June 14th, I just can't believe how the Spurs just continued to mess up this NBA Finals.
2: Yeah, Dan, to get to this point when it's two teams standing and you have to be your best, obviously everybody's not going to be their best. And so it's easy to point out the person or the thing that stands out the most, right? And so in this one, it's De'Aaron Fox. I don't think they make it to this point without De'Aaron Fox, right? I know for a fact they don't make it to this point without De'Aaron Fox. But when you get in this situation and you play, we gotta assume you're healthy enough to be out there playing. Now, I know that he's not as healthy. I can tell by the way his burst is. It's one of the quickest guards ever in the NBA. He's getting no separation. He's shooting tough mid-range shots, which he can make, but they're not high percentage, right? And so if you're banking on that to be your answer in the clutch, it's probably not going to happen. And then ultimately, you want your best player to eventually be that guy you can go to for a bucket. He doesn't know where his buckets are yet. And so there's so many things you're learning on this journey mm-hmm. with them. No matter how good they are, no matter how talented they are, if you cannot execute in the clutch when it really matters, you're not going to win games.
1: This goes back, and I'm sorry to bring it up, and if you've listened to me enough here on Fox Sports Radio, you know what game I'm talking about. But this was my problem in the series when the Spurs and Timberwolves played.
2: Mm-hmm.
1: And I think it was foreshadowing everything we needed to know about the Spurs. It was the tight game one. And San Antonio had two timeouts to use in that game one in the waning seconds, and they chose to just run their offense. And what ended up happening was Julian Champagne missed a wide-open three that would have won the game for the Spurs. And the narrative after that was, well, they got an open look. How can you argue? And my whole argument was that the Spurs had considered that the Timberwolves being disorganized on defense was their best option to score.
2: Right.
1: Not getting Julian Champagne an open three, not getting Victor Wembanyama down low or running something, but they thought in that time, without using a timeout, that was their best option. And it told me everything that I needed to know about the San Antonio Spurs at that point, that they aren't ready for late game situations.
2: Mm-hmm.
1: And all of those factors, Kerry, came through in this series, whether it's the 29-point lead, whether it's trying to figure out a way to win game two, whether it's last night, there was never anything that they went to, right?
2: No.
1: Like, never anything that they went to. The Knicks, when they were, you know, kicking the crap out of the Cavs and coming back, it was, let's just isolate James Harden.
2: Mm-hmm.
1: Let's get a switch. They're going to switch. Let's just keep on going. The Spurs did like five different things and none of them worked.
2: Yes.
1: And it went back to game one. And that's what, you know, to me, and

0: I wish Charles Barkley wouldn't have walked back some of his comments that he made on how bad the Spurs were in game four, mm-hmm. because everyone, including Mitch Johnson, the whole team deserved that sort of criticism. And so it was frustrating to me to hear that. But this thing with the Spurs was there and always was there. Yeah. And they're going to have to figure out something later on so this doesn't happen again.
1: Yeah, Dan, they had no go-to play. It was, we're going to let De'Aaron Fox go at the top, maybe run the pick and roll. That doesn't work. All right, we're going to try Wimby at the free throw line. Maybe he'll make a shot. We're going to go Dylan Harper. It's his turn now. It's my turn.
0: We're going to have a 6'5 Dylan Harper try to throw an inbounds pass over a 7-foot Karl Anthony Towns on the baseline when he's been crowded by New York royalty around him.
1: Yes.
0: That doesn't make any sense.
1: Yeah, no, it was bad execution for the Spurs in all the games. And, I mean, you look at this whole series, they led double digits in every game. That's unheard of. And so the fact that they weren't able to win at least two of those to push this to a game six possibly, it's hard to fathom. And then now you have the questions, especially about the Spurs moving forward, right? It's, oh, you got to put Dylan Harper in the starting lineup. You got to trade De'Aaron Fox. You got to move him on. Like, there are going to be real questions about this team. And we easily sit back and say, oh, this team's going to be here for 4 or 5 years. That just doesn't work that way in the NBA. So now the decisions have to be made on how you're going to really construct this team moving forward.
0: No, but they do have an advantage with Wemby. I mean, like seriously, like he is their centerpiece. Other teams.
1: Sure, but he got to stay healthy, though.
0: Yeah.
1: That's the thing we haven't seen until this year.
0: Sure.
1: You know?
0: Yeah, it's fair enough. I think that they have enough. So you're not going to trade De'Aaron Fox this offseason.
1: Right.
0: But I do think, in a way, it puts him on the clock. When you're if there's a flameout next year's playoffs, mm-hmm. and let's say Fox doesn't produce, now you're starting to sit there and you're going to be getting into the conversations that are happening now this offseason with Giannis and other teams, mm-hmm. and other teams being like, well, I don't know if this guy's, you know, expendable for us. I think that could be the conversation around De'Aaron Fox, because the Spurs really don't have time to waste. We think that they have all the time in the world, but they really don't. Mm-mm. And so. So, and not to make this about the Spurs, but a day later, that's where I'm just still sitting with this. And I'm wondering, I'm like, how much of a better series would it have been? And I only say that because the games were magnificent. Every game was spectacular.
1: Yeah.
0: But is there a point where Oklahoma City gives more resistance than what the Spurs did? And this is, again, to your point, the Spurs are leading double digits in all of these games, yeah. but are we in a 3-2 series right now if it's Oklahoma City?
1: We are.
0: Yeah,
1: I think so. I mean, I would think so as well.
0: Yeah, I think so. So all of New York is celebrating. And I do want to play a piece of audio that has been brought, not from the underground, because it's always been there, but I just want to say something, because Jalen Brunson winning a title has been magnificent, yes. for New York.
1: Yes.
0: It's been awful for Becky Hammon.
1: Oh, no. You putting Becky back on trial?
0: Let's hear the full comments that have on social media in so many circles where Becky Hammon has been the target of, yeah. her analysis when the Knicks signed Jalen Brunson to the free agent deal that they did. This is what Becky Hammon had to say at

0: dude. And they're missing that at the end of the day if we're just getting down to brass taxes. Sorry.
1: I didn't want to disagree with Becky today, but they do have that dude.
0: Who?
1: Jalen Brunson.
0: No, he's too small.
1: But here's the thing, and that's
2: didn't
1: that's,
2: they say about you?
1: But you know
2: they
1: what?
2: They say that about you, you're a Hall of Famer. Know what?
0: I got a philosophy. But, can I say my philosophy?
1: Go ahead.
0: If your best player is small, you're not winning. John Stockton, Allen Iverson, Steve Nash, you could go down the list.
3: Steph Curry
0: is the only
2: he's not that small. He's like 6'3".
0: But also though, I mean, he's the greatest shooter to ever walk the planet. He's in an
3: outlier.
0: Class.
3: Okay.
4: History says she is right.
1: But we're living in a new age, okay? New day.
5: So Kendrick Perkins gets to take the victory lap.
6: He does.
5: Becky Hammon is getting all of the smoke over the last 24 hours.
6: And she should. To come out there and to be that adamant about your word choice, you gotta live with it. And so for her to say that, and again, John Stockton, number one, wasn't the best player on the Jazz. It was Karl Malone. So that doesn't really register to me. But then you started hearing the other names. I mean, obviously, Allen Iverson didn't get it done, but he's playing against a team that only lost one game in the playoffs that year. So, you know, like these certain scenarios, just it's easy to say.
5: There are other seasons for Allen Iverson.
6: Yeah, but that team.
5: See, I completely disagree with you. Becky Hammon is on a show, mm-hmm. and she's supposed to give her opinion.
6: Yeah.
5: And she gave her opinion, and she backed it up with, in a way, facts of players that didn't win. And she stood by her opinion. And guess what? People are wrong.
6: Yes.
5: like people yeah. are wrong.
6: Yeah.
5: Maybe it was in the way that it was a little bit dismissive.
6: Mm-hmm.
5: I think that's also playing to the cameras. I think there's the interesting angle that Brunson beats the Spurs where she was the former assistant.
6: Yeah.
5: But ultimately she was wrong. She had an opinion mm-hmm. that did not come to fruition, and Jalen Brunson is the one that made her be wrong. But I don't think like for all of the other GMs that didn't sign Jalen Brunson
6: yeah.
5: or the Dallas Mavericks, yeah. Becky Hammon shouldn't be your target. You should be targeting the Dallas Mavericks and Mark Cuban and Donnie Nelson and all those people who didn't bring Jalen Brunson back at that time.
6: Mm-hmm.
5: All the other teams that could have used Jalen Brunson or believed in him. I think that Becky Hammon in that sound clip makes it a very, very easy target. But in our business, Carrie,
6: yeah, of course,
5: she believed what she said.
6: Mm-hmm.
5: And at that time, that's all that we can ask, because we have voices on many platforms that don't believe in what they say, don't have information that backs up what they say.
6: Mm-hmm.
5: And guess what? My goodness, she was wrong.
6: Yeah.
5: Big freaking deal. Like, the Knicks can have their last laugh, but to pile on Becky Hammon and for what she said in that 1 minute clip,
6: mm-hmm.
5: and Kendrick Perkins can take his victory lap, that's fine. But I think it's such low hanging fruit. And if she didn't back it up with what she said and have the experience of what she said, I think that there would be reason to. But I just think that there are misjudgments made everywhere, and that's why I disagree with you. You like the heat that's being brought on her, and yeah.
6: I like the heat. I mean, we do what we do for a reason. We know that certain things that we say will have this effect. It's not where I'm like, she could be right in her assessment of what she said. She's not right now. And this is the present. The present is the guy that you just talked about in that clip got it done. So all the other people
5: sure.
6: really doesn't matter.
5: There's also the fact of players get better.
6: Yes.
5: So like over time, like I'm just to say, like maybe last year's loss in the Eastern Conference Finals was an enormous growth opportunity for Jalen Brunson.
6: Mm-hmm.
5: And he was able to learn from that. Maybe the comments that Becky Hammon made changed Jalen Brunson into a different player, whatever the case may be.
6: Mm-hmm.
5: But up until that point, it hadn't been done. His numbers were magnificent at that time. And we're
6: right.
5: talking about the Knicks trying to move into the upper echelon of the East. I don't know if they were in the upper echelon of the East, as we talked. I mean, heck, they came in as a 3 seed
6: mm-hmm.
5: this year, right? When it felt like the East was for the taking with Boston, we thought, being down, and Pistons ended up emerging. But I just think it's very low-hanging fruit to pull up that cut and make 60 seconds and make it all about Becky Hammon.
6: Yeah, it's going to be hard for her to live that one down, Dan. That won't
5: yeah,
6: go
5: it
6: away.
5: Is. It is.
6: And you
5: nobody
6: know,
5: wants to hear me support, you know, her decision. But it was an opinion. Listen, 15 minutes ago, Kerry started the show saying those people who thought the West. That's directed at me. That's directed at me. I mean, I don't know.

0: Oh, Bo Benson, our executive producer. Where are you on the Becky Hammon?
1: Can I tell you why I think she should be made fun of for this
2: take?
1: There
2: you go, Bo. What?
1: She says brass taxes, not brass tax. Completely
0: like
1: invalidates what she's trying to say.
0: Instead of T-A-C-K-S.
1: I stopped listening after that point.
2: That was it?
0: I thought brownie points were browning points. ING for like the longest of time.
2: You should have told me that off the air. We didn't need to let them know that.
0: It happens. But yeah, people make mistakes.
2: Yes, we do.
0: She gave her opinion. Guess what? Oddly enough, on ESPN's platform, they had two differing opinions. Wow, that would never have been contrived at all. He's Kerry Rhodes. I'm Dan Beyer. Kerry's got more to say. We're going to move Kerry on up today. Brianna Muro is at the news desk. She's got Breach 3 coming up in about 25 minutes. Chris Perfetti is here. As I mentioned, Bo Benson will be grinding gears with Bo coming up next hour in a new segment that debuted when I wasn't here. So I'm just as excited as anyone to see what we've got when Bo Benson starts grinding gears at about 6:45 Eastern time. Coming up next, is it one and done for the New York Knicks? Kerry Rhodes will tell us here on Fox Sports Sunday.
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0: only have the audio version. It was Lil Mama, right?
1: It was correct. Yes, that's right.
0: Who we really haven't heard from since.
1: He's gone.
0: Jeez. Bye-bye. It is Fox Sports Sunday. He's the All-Pro Kerry Rhodes. I'm Dan Beyer. Brianna Miro is going to have an update for us in what's happening on this Sunday. I just, you know, Bo made the point about Becky Hammon saying brass taxes and using the phrase wrong. I feel like on social media that it really is a piling on of Becky Hammon. You are against her. Yeah. I just think it's part of the business.
1: Yeah.
0: Brianna Miro, Chris Perfette. I don't know if you've got thoughts on, are you against Becky Hammon's criticism? Should she be getting all that she deserves, Bree? Or do you think that there's any leeway in where I'm coming from and saying it's an opinion, it was wrong, move on?
2: I'm on your side. Just forget about it. Who cares? Yeah, yeah, everyone has a, we all everybody in the media or coaches or any, maybe it's because she's the coach, she's not really in the media. She's not like done with her career. I don't know if that was just something. And also, I hate to say it because I'm a chick, but she's a chick. Yeah, everything that she says is magnified and exemplified.
0: I thought so as well.
2: Okay. Yeah,
0: No, I agree with you. Yeah. I think that if for whatever reason, I think there have probably been a lot of Jalen Brunson takes, but that one has stood out.
1: Brianna, you work with Nationwide?
2: No,
1: Nationwide is on your side.
0: You're on my side. Chris Perfette.
3: Yeah, as short guy myself, I guess I bristle a little bit more at the idea. It's like, oh, the short guy can't do it. But at the same time, it was, I don't know, like it was very dismissive, but at the same time, it's

0: just, I'm sure there were more out there. It was just, it was very dismissive. It was very curt. It, you know what it felt like? It felt like kind of like the things we would get on Draymond Green about. And we always give Draymond Green the business when he comes out and he's like saying, you're coming out of the East. You should beat them because it's the East. It's the East. Yeah. It kind of feels it in the take sorting departments, it kind of falls into that bin. So I think it deserves a little criticism, but I also agree with Bree that I think it can go overboard and it's being singled out a little bit too much, but I can also understand why it got singled out.
1: I think that there are elements of where maybe it was a little much, mm-hmm. but that wouldn't be anything new, no. right? That wouldn't be anything.
2: Dan, if we were sitting here right now and he lost, would we be taking the victory lap with what she said? You don't think so? You don't think that would be played again?
1: It
2: would. But go ahead, Dan. You had a thought. Go ahead.
1: No, I don't think that, because how the conversation there was phrased was, mm-hmm. can the Knicks move up to that upper echelon? Mm-hmm. And she said no because they don't have a 1A. And they said, what about Jalen Brunson? She says, well, I don't think that Jalen Brunson is a 1A. And to me, it goes back to it's not a hot take. Honestly, like, I'm not in the same shoes as Becky Hammon. I didn't play the game. I didn't play professional sports like you did. So if I were to say it, I'm just a gas bag, right? And that's what I am. But that would be like, you know, a clip that they would play.
2: Yeah.
1: This is analysis from someone who was an NBA assistant coach mm-hmm. who coached against him.
2: Yeah.
1: And I would also think that there were other coaches, and as I mentioned earlier, GMs, who didn't sign Jalen Brunson that probably had the same opinion. Mm-hmm. But my point, the thing that bothers me the most is, when we're watching shows and we're watching, listening to podcasts, and we're listening to our shows, we want to hear honest commentary.
2: Yeah.
1: And I don't want anybody who's an analyst to go on a show and just give us coach speak if they're an assistant coach, because they don't want to hurt anything.
2: Yeah.
1: And I feel like she gave an honest assessment. Mm-hmm. So why would Becky Hammon or any other person ever want to go on a show again and say something bad? Because this is what happens if you're wrong. Mm-hmm. And that's the part about it where it just is, yeah, she got it wrong. She had a bad take. Guess what? Good thing the Knicks didn't hire her as an assistant coach or in her front office, because maybe she wouldn't have supported the signing.
2: Yeah.
1: But to sit there and pile on because she didn't think that Jalen Brunson couldn't win it, because history has shown that the NBA is very much a big man's game. Yeah. I just don't think that's worth the piling on that we're giving her right now.
2: Yeah. No, I mean, I get what you're saying. And from a human standpoint, I agree with you. I'm just saying, if the roles were reversed and her take was correct, I think she'd be getting praised for what she said as well, because a lot of people haven't said it
1: mm-hmm.
2: on a public platform. So that's all. That's my whole.
1: I think it would just be buried. I think we'd all be about Wemby or New York fails again.
2: Yeah.
1: I don't think it would be about Jalen Brunson. And if Jalen Brunson played the way that he did and they lost the series, like, there'd be no way that you could criticize Jalen Brunson. You could then say, well, he's definitely, you know, a 1A guy from what he did, but maybe didn't have the supporting cast around him. But he did have the supporting cast. Like, at some point, let's remember, for as great as Jalen Brunson was in the series, and he was magnificent and really not better or no better than what he was in game 5 on Saturday night. Mm-hmm. There was a point in the series we thought Karl Anthony Towns was going to be the series MVP. Mm-hmm. After game 4, we're like, OG Anunoby, right?
2: Yeah.
1: Right? And then ultimately it's Jalen Brunson, right?
2: Yeah. Yep.
1: Because of all that he did. So I just don't think it's necessarily the fairest of the fair.
2: No, I get you.
1: We're going to carry on after Brianna Muro gives us the latest of what is happening on this Sunday, this first day of the NBA offseason. By the way, we're going to be looking ahead to the NBA offseason coming up in about 30 minutes or so. Bree, what's going on?
3: All righty, guys. In the World Cup, in the Group F matchup between the Netherlands and Japan, the Netherlands have a 2-1 lead heading into the 74th minute happening at the Texas Stadium. A little bit earlier today, Germany dominated Curacao 7-1. It was the fourth time Germany has scored 7 or more goals in a World Cup match, the most of any country. Later on tonight at 7 p.m. Eastern time, Ivory Coast will be taking on Ecuador. at the Philadelphia Stadium. And in Major League Baseball, the Yankees scored 5 runs in the top of the ninth to beat the Blue Jays 8-3. The Marlins outscored the Pirates 4-2. The White Sox came back and scored 6 runs in the sixth to take down the Dodgers 6-4. It was the first series win for Chicago over LA since 2014.

0: The Padres outscored the Orioles 5-2. The Nationals crushed the Mariners 10-1. We got game 6 of the Stanley Cup final later on tonight at 8 p.m. Eastern time. The Golden Knights are on the brink of elimination. Carolina leads the series 3-2. In the final round of the Canadian Open, Bud Cauley has a 2-shot lead through 17 holes. In NASCAR, actually, Denny Hamlin got his 3rd straight win at Pocono. In the WNBA, the Liberty steamrolled the Mystics 86-64. Breonna Stewart had 14 points, 12 boards, and 7 blocks. And the Dream crushed the tempo 102-77. Back to you guys.
1: Thank you very much, Bree. It is Fox Sports Sunday. He's Kerry Rhodes, the All-Pro. I'm Dan Beyer. Bo Benson's the show executive producer, and the show's technical producer is Chris Perfett. It's time to carry on.
2: Let's do it.
1: Let's do it.
3: Carry on, my wayward son. There'll be peace when you are done.
1: NBA Finals Edition. All topics, all of the 5 dealing with either Knicks or Spurs. Kerry gives us an opportunity to tell us if he's on board or if he doesn't want anything to do with it. He's off that train. Topic number 1. The New York Knicks can win another title with Jalen Brunson.
4: I'm on board with that, Dan. I know the common thread of this is probably going to be this is it. But if history tells us that we're right and we've watched it unfold, NBA seasons are long, and you don't know what's going to happen. So, if they happen to be healthy in another run and have a chance, they may have a chance to do this again.
1: Even though the last 9 champions have all been different, feels like it's a different NBA.
4: It is.
1: Second apron playing into that. But the Knicks are, I mean, Brunson took less money. They don't have a lot of cap room, but interesting. All right. The Spurs will win a title with Mitch Johnson as head coach. You on or off that one?
4: I'm on board with that one as well, Dan. Just as this team has shown us they're young, so is their head coach. He's young. He's going to make mistakes.
1: Okay.
4: Veteran guy's going to make mistakes. He's going to learn from this as well. He's going to get better. You had Joe Mazzulla do the same thing, right? And we didn't think he would ever win it.
1: Correct.
4: And he came back the next year and won it. So I'm going to give Mitch Johnson some grace. He's got good pedigree back there, so he'll be fine.
1: All right, topic number 3, the Spurs need a veteran scorer.
4: Oh, 1,000% I'm on board with that. Yes.
1: You're driving that train.
4: Yes. If I was the Spurs GM, and I'm not, if they don't go out and get a true power forward that can score, this team won't win. And we will be having this discussion the next year saying they need something else. They need a power forward that can take some of the pressure off of Wemby. That can score. I would throw my Lauri Markkanen in the mix for a Spurs team. I think he would be a good fit for them.
1: I don't know, the Jazz and Jaren Jackson and Markkanen and everybody that trying to load up in Utah. That'd be interesting.
4: Yeah.
1: I do think that it was interesting in seeing the graphics on the screen when they go to commercial break and they have like 3 Spurs. Like it was Castle, Wemby, and Fox. Which at the start of the series, we'd be like, okay. But now I'm like, Fox, get him out of there. Dylan Harper or whoever you would want to, you know, else put in there. Maybe next season they can fill that spot. Mm-hmm. All right. Topic number 4. Wemby will be known as a dirty player from now on. Are you on board or off board with that?
4: Man, that's tough. I know it's the flames are fanning really big right now in one direction. But I'm going to say I'm off that one. I mean, you get crowned early. You get to the mountaintop and people want to take jabs at you and call you dirty for defending yourself a lot of the times, which I think he does. And obviously it looks bad because he's 7'5 and he's bigger than everybody else. And so it looked egregious. But I think he's tired and trying too hard more than actually being a dirty player.
1: I just don't know how you shake it.
4: I know.
1: Right? I mean, like he even tried to help Karl Anthony Towns in game 4. Nobody was buying it. Like when he kind of hit him with the elbow, he did go to check on him. And then at that point, by the way, that's when the run started. That was 81-52, and the rest was history. All right, finally, the Knicks will bring back Mitchell Robinson next season. He's a unrestricted free agent.
4: I'm going to say I'm off of that.
1: Okay.
4: One. I'm off that one. I think this was Mitchell Robinson's last year in New York. I think he's going to go out on the market and get more than he would get in New York. And he can have a bigger role. He's a better player than what he's been very pivotal and very important for that team, but I think he has a little bit more to his game than we've seen.
1: And it makes it easier, Dan, when you win a championship. You can go make your money now.
4: I would say to Mitchell Robinson, I will

0: give you $1 million a year on how many free throws you make.
1: that'll be like 30
0: here's
1: million.
0: Here's 100. And whatever you make, I will give you $1 million for each make.
1: Hit me by 30.
0: Yeah. Maybe that's a little too much. And that's Carry On. It is Fox Sports Sunday. Hit Carry Up at Carry 25 Roads. You can find me at Dan Beyer on Fox. Ben Stiller had his camera there. Timothy Chalamet was on the court. Tracy Morgan was there. John Turturro. Everyone was there. We're talking celebs in sports next here on Fox Sports Sunday.
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0: Fox Sports Sunday, your NBA offseason is here. It has arrived. Or as I call it, the start of football season. No, this NBA offseason should be a lot of fun. Something we're going to get into in about 14 minutes or so of now what's going to happen in the NBA. Adam Kaplan, our NFL insider, will join us as mini camps wrapping up around the league. And then it's kind of on ice, the NFL, for about 6 weeks until camps start in mid to late July. He is Kerry Rhodes. I'm Dan Beyer. Hit Kerry up at Kerry25Rhodes. You can find me at Dan Beyer on Fox. No Monty Bolaños today. Brianna Miro's at the news desk, and she's brought her own goods for us.
1: Not one, not two, but three.
2: Amazing.
1: It's sports. It's entertainment. It's good.
3: We're not worthy.

0: It's Breeze 3.
1: Alrighty, guys, so we saw a ton of celebrities front and center at Madison Square Garden repping Nick Skier. Ben Stiller had his iPhone. He's recording that documentary. Obviously, Spike Lee. So I was thinking, what are celebrities that you think of when you see them? You think of like, oh, they've repped their team really well. They're always there, whether at the stadiums or just always kind of involved with their favorite teams. So my first one, I went Matthew McConaughey in Texas.
2: Good pick.
1: Because he's always kind of there on the sidelines, kind of walking and roaming around. My second one was kind of Homer-ish for me. I love Jon Bon Jovi, obviously, and the Patriots. He's kind of always involved with, like, Robert Kraft. Yeah. And Bill Belichick. Actually, they play one of his songs during the beginning of before a game. So that's kind of cool. And then Mike Trout and the Eagles. He's repping his Angels like here and there, but definitely at Eagles games, you always kind of see him there, definitely rooting on his team.
2: I find the Bon Jovi one interesting in the way that because they were all about New Jersey. Like, yeah, they're from New Jersey. Their album was New Jersey, and he's New England Patriots.
1: Oh, like, you know.
2: I know, but you're right. Like, I think it's his friendship, though, with Belichick and Kraft.
1: That bond.
2: That has him be a Patriot.
1: So I kind of, it's by association. So that's kind of what I think of.
2: Yes.
1: But yeah, so that's me. Back to you guys.
2: Yeah, I've got, do you have three? Because I've got three.
3: You got three.
2: So number one, it's for the same teams. Paul Rudd and Eric Stone Street.
1: Chiefs.
2: Yes. Anything Kansas City. So like the Royals. When they won the World Series, it was them. And then all of a sudden, guess what? The Chiefs are winning Super Bowls, and guess who's at, you know, all of these events? David Koechner as well is also a Kansas City guy. But I like those three, whenever Kansas City, the Chiefs, or the Royals did well, I felt like you would see that. So it's more of a city as opposed to, one team. Not with us anymore. Sorry, Bo Benson, if I'm stealing this for you. Toby Keith in Oklahoma. RIP to Toby Keith. But I always thought of Toby Keith and the Sooners for how big of an Oklahoma Sooners fan that he was. And then the final one, I'll give you who I always thought Lakers fan, Diane Cannon.
3: Yes.
2: I had no idea what Diane Cannon was in or anything, but they would always put Diane Cannon on the screen. Now I feel like Denzel and a couple of others have overtaken Jack Nicholson, obviously, with the Lakers. But I'm sorry if I stole one of yours, but Diane Cannon with the Lakers.
3: Yeah, you did give me with Jack, but I'll just start with him. So mine is an all NBA three since the finals just ended. I'm going to go Billy Crystal with the Clippers.
1: Oh, yeah.
3: That's the one that you always kind of see. Obviously, Jack Nicholson with the Lakers. And then this other one's a little bit out there a little bit, but Jimmy Goldstein.
2: Yes.
3: With all the NBA teams. So he kind of stops and is in the corner all like wrapped up with some kind of drip on at all the games.
2: I remember seeing Jimmy Goldstein at my first NBA finals that I covered was in 2007, and I didn't know who he was. He looks the exact same. He hasn't aged. He looked 110 then. He looks 110 now.
3: I was about
2: now.
3: To say, if you're 110, yes.
2: he hasn't changed. He hasn't changed one bit. Bo, you got a three?
4: Yeah, Bradley Cooper and the Eagles always make that connection, especially after the Super Bowl. He's been doing commercials and everything. He announced the team running out of the tunnel. Brad Paisley and the Dodgers. Like, he's a big enough Dodgers fan where they finished the Tyler Glasnow deal at his house over wine.
2: Really?
4: He invited both teams over to hash out the final details. And then I guess Mary Hart for the Dodgers as well. She's always
2: good call.
4: She's always behind home plate. At every game, but there's so many.
3: That's a lot, yeah.
4: Kobe and the Eagles. I always think about Kobe and the Eagles.
2: Chris Perfetz?
5: I'm surprised we haven't got him so far, considering he's one of the bigger faces around L.A., but maybe it's because USC's been sleeping a bit, but I'm seeing Will Ferrell's face all over this World Cup,
2: sure.
5: And all I think about is...
2: That's fair.
5: You know, Matthew McConaughey is now that for Texas, but for Will Ferrell was there every USC game. Every USC game. On the Homer side of things, I know he does a little bit of all Detroit sports, but... Eminem has really positioned himself out of all the celebrities that have joined the Lions bandwagon over the last few years as like the top one, above Kid Rock, above Bob Seger, above even Tim Richardson. Like, it's Eminem. He is the face of the Lions and their fandom. So it's really hard to argue with that one.
2: I think, you know, where Eminem is unique, and it's funny, my buddy, one of my childhood buddies just texted me. Jason lives in the Twin Cities. And... he sent me a text, and I thought he was going to say Prince.

0: He didn't, but it made me think of it because he lives in the Twin Cities area. But I think that Prince was more about the Twin Cities. Like I wouldn't say like Vikings or Timberwolves or Twins. It was just that he represented all of, and in a way, I almost feel like Eminem is like that, of just representing Detroit.
1: All of it, yeah. Right. But yeah. I think he's definitely picked out the Lions above those all. And then one's kind of off the board, and rest in peace to the man, but I can't think of many courtside fans who've been thrown out of games. Jimmy Buffett was that for the Miami Heat. He got thrown out arguing with official in 2001.
2: Did he?
1: But he was like the OG Heat super fan before all the big three got rolling.
0: Oh, that's a good call.
2: That's a good one.
0: Yeah, there are unique ones here and there.
2: Yeah, we got Method Man with the Jets. You guys remember Method Man with the Jets? He's a big Jets fan. So it's a lot. It's a lot of them.
0: Sure.
3: Yeah. Ashley Judd in Kentucky. Also.
0: That's a real good. Yes.
4: Yeah. Does Marlins Man count as a celebrity?
0: No,
3: I do not.
0: Doesn't he hate the Marlins, or did he just hate the Jeter regime? Yeah. I remember because they were at odds. But
1: just had like a exile, like Fireman Ed.
0: The great thing. Yeah. I've told Carrie this. I went to a Jets game in 2011, and I took more videos of Fireman Ed than I did of the game. I'm just J-E-T-S, Jets. I'm recording the Jumbotron. Yeah. I didn't care what was happening with the game, but I had to get some Fireman Ed action.
2: I was there a month ago, and he was at the event that I was at, and he's still doing it. He's still going strong. Still going strong.
0: All right. Yeah. Great topic, Bree. A little Breeze 3 for us on June 14th on this Flag Day here on Fox Sports Radio. He is Kerry Rhodes. I'm Dan Byer. Hanging out, hit Kerry up at Kerry 25 Rhodes. You can find me at Dan Byer on Fox. It is interesting when you have teams that don't make it to a finals or a championship for a while, and then all of a sudden they do, and their fans kind of come out of the woodwork. Like the Seahawks have a couple of fans from there. Chris Pratt's a popular Seahawks fan. Rainn Wilson from The Office, but there are other Seahawks fans where I would all of a sudden be like, oh geez, I had no idea that they were you wouldn't have known it at all. But that's sometimes what happens when the teams aren't winning as much as, say, the Lakers or other squads.
2: Yeah, we just saw that in New York.
0: Yeah, everybody tried to jump on that one. My goodness. All right, he's Kerry Rhodes. I'm Dan Byer. Adam Kaplan, our NFL insider, will join us at 6:25 Eastern time, keeping our eye on what's happening at the World Cup as the Netherlands and Japan are tied up at 2. Bree will have an update at the top of the hour. But coming up next, what is next is the NBA heads into the offseason. We'll talk about it here on Fox. We are Fox Sports.
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6: In the World Cup, Netherlands and Japan drew 2-2. Japan with the netted the late equalizer. Both teams net a point for Group F. Earlier today, Germany dominated Curacao 7-1. It was the fourth time Germany has scored 7 or more goals in a World Cup match, the most of any country. At 7 p.m. Eastern time, Ivory Coast will be taking on Ecuador. In Major League Baseball, the Yankees scored 5 runs in the top of the ninth to beat the Blue Jays 8-3. Paul Skeens had 10 strikeouts for the third time in his last 7 starts, but the Marlins still outscore the Pirates 4-2. Miami has the best record in June so far at 10-2. The White Sox came back and scored 6 runs in the sixth to take down the Dodgers 6-4. It was a first series win over L.A. since 2014. In NASCAR, Denny Hamlin got his 3rd straight win at Pocono. I'm Brianna Miro.
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8: If the NBA is... If you're having NBA withdrawal, I guess, and the end of the season is now over and you feel like something's missing, I think the World Cup can fill some of that, can scratch some of that itch. Netherlands and Japan right now, as you just heard Bree say, playing to a 2-2 draw in their Group F matchup. A great match. I just love it that you can turn it on and there's going to be a match basically on. And if not, just wait a little while because one will be starting. That's the great thing about the World Cup.
9: Yeah, no, I'm not. I haven't seen one game yet, but I have to tune in. I've been infused in basketball, but just made a great point. Basketball
8: done. You didn't see the U.S. on Friday?
9: I did not see the U.S. on Friday. No, I know they won. It was magnificent. 5-0, right?
8: It was 4-1.
9: 4-1.
8: So close enough.
9: It was 5 runs, 5 goals.
8: I'll tell you what it wasn't. 18-9, which the Rockies and A's are right now in Las Vegas.
9: Bases loaded.
8: My goodness. Oh, that. And that this is not the park they're going to be playing in, obviously. This is the minor league affiliate park that they're playing in. But if it's a sign of things to come, when the A's move to Las Vegas, maybe the air conditioning in that facility will prevent the baseballs from flying out. But 18-9, and they're in the top of the eighth inning. Be sure to subscribe to Fox Sports Radio's YouTube channel. Just search Fox Sports Radio on YouTube, and you'll see our best videos from all of our shows. And don't stop there. Hit that thumbs up icon and comment away. Let us know whose takes you like and even whose takes you don't like. Just search Fox Sports Radio on YouTube and subscribe. So you are now without an NBA, mm-hmm. but it is the NBA offseason. Mm-hmm. And I'm looking at an article right now that says 3 teams are ahead of the Knicks already for next year's title odds. Do you have a guess at what 3 teams are ahead of the Knicks to win the title next season?
9: Yes, I would go OKC, I would go San Antonio, and I would go Boston.
8: That is correct. All 3. Look at that. We're not even playing easy as 1, 2, 3, 4.
9: I wish that was one of the answers.
8: And you got 3 of them. Those are the

0: three teams with higher odds. But as we enter into this offseason, what is the biggest storyline to you? Is it all about Giannis? Is it about LeBron and his decision on where he wants to go? Is it about the Spurs maybe finding another piece? What stands out to you as we head into this offseason?
1: Man, that's a great question. What stands out in the offseason? Not Giannis as much. I'm kind of tired of that one. Obviously, that's going to be a big domino, though.
0: Why are you tired of it?
1: It's just trade him and get it over with. That talk has been going on for so long this year. Mm-hmm. It's just been throughout the whole year, right? It's the soapiness of the whole story at this point now, where we knew that they were going to have to move Giannis for that team to be, I don't know, relevant again at some point. Because right now, what they have, the pieces they have, they're just not going to contend. And then he started to get disgruntled. And then you say there's comments of him saying, I want to be out. Then there's comments of him, I want to be here. And it's too much for me.
0: I think that the Miami Heat fans feel your same way. By the way, the Rockies just hit a grand slam. It's 22-9. It was 18-9. Now it's 22-9. How about sitting in that sun for 4 hours and watching this thing and never ending?
1: Who do you think is still there?
0: There is no one. There is no one in the sun seats in Las Vegas. Back to the Bucks and Giannis. I think that the Heat, from the reports that we hear and people talking about, that the Bucks like what the Heat's package has to offer. Mm-hmm. But they are looking for maybe more from someone else. And the Heat have been involved since this winter. And so I think that there are Heat fans that are like you that are kind of tired of it. The only thing that I would say and I think it is the biggest domino to happen and will have the biggest ramifications, not just because I'm a Bucks fan, but it really feels like it's down to Boston and Miami.
1: Yeah.
0: And if it's Boston, there's the Jaylen Brown domino that ends up happening. And so that's why I think that is why it's so big. Like, as a Bucks fan, I'm amazed that they could get a package because they don't have their own first round picks. There's pick swaps that they have to deal with, but we were talking early 2030s here. 2031, I believe, is the first time when they can make their own selection and not have to worry about anything else. But you could recoup all of that back from the Dame Lillard trade, from the Drew Holiday deal is pretty much over with, but you can recoup all of everything that you gave away. The problem is you just don't have Giannis anymore. Now you got to build this young core. But I don't think that the juicy part of that deal is what Milwaukee gets in return. It's who gets Giannis and who else could be on the move. So that's why I just think it's the biggest domino.
1: It's the biggest domino for sure. But Dan, do you think, because I don't think it's an automatic, if you get Giannis in your building, you're winning.
0: I agree.
1: So that's what I mean. It's not the gravity of what that move is going to make. I don't know what that is, but obviously it's the biggest domino. Go ahead, Dan.
0: So there was a lot of talk when he was possibly going to be dealt at the trade deadline of what they could get for him. And my whole fear was Giannis is going to get hurt and then the value isn't there. Well, that's why they held him out. And I know there's back and forth on Giannis wanting to play, but for the Bucks, and what they needed to do is they needed to get this draft pick that they had, because it's a pick swap. It's not one that they've lost entirely. So they ended up in the lottery where they'll pick 10th in the lottery this time around. But you needed to be bad because you needed to have a bad record for that.
1: Yeah.
0: But you also couldn't risk him getting hurt. And I think that's the reason why. So I'm shocked in a way that they're actually getting more than what was offered, say, in February. But now you're allowing more teams to come in to the equation. It seems like it's the same old partners. I was afraid that the Bucks were going to be like, guess what? You're going to get 2 first round picks and that's about it.
1: Yeah.
0: Now if they can recoup all of that, it works for them. And it's just surprising because I agree with you. If you look at Giannis's history, he's not been able to stay healthy. And by the end of the year, one of the reasons why they've kind of failed in some of these playoff runs is because he hasn't been available.
1: And do you trade Jaylen Brown for him? I know there's other picks and things that'll be involved, but does that, you know what I mean? Like, you've won with Jaylen Brown, so you know that's a real possibility. And he's younger. So I don't really understand. I mean, if Jaylen Brown is disgruntled, that's a different story. But, I mean, just, I'm talking about the players here.
0: Yeah. I think, I really believe in Brad Stevens.
1: Yeah.
0: And so if it was, honestly, Kerry, any other team.

0: team, you know, maybe Sands one or two. If it was any other team, I would say, what are you doing? I mean, there's a part of me that would rather have Jaylen Brown than Jason Tatum.
1: Right.
0: You know?
1: Yeah.
0: And, but I have to think that they know. I mean, the track record shows that he knows what they're doing or what they're going to do. So to go along with that, I just nod my head and smile because I believe that they know. Now, ultimately, you know, Jaylen Brown and what they did when Tatum was out with his injury is one thing. Tatum's injury isn't a completely other thing. We don't know if this is now going to be a string of things to come. Mm-hmm. So there's a portion of that that I wouldn't mind the Celtics being in on the deal because I don't know how, maybe if something catastrophic happens, now Milwaukee ends up owning their picks. But yeah, I'm with you. I'm not as sold on Jaylen Brown. The only thing that sells me is that I actually believe that Brad Stevens knows what he's doing.
2: I agree with that. I mean, and then you talk about the other things that are happening in NBA as far as storylines. I mean, I think you got to go back. I think it's gonna be a lot of Wemby next year, right? I mean, like, how does he progress? How does he fine tune his game? I mean, you got all the internet warriors already talking about he needs to work with Tim Duncan. All like, I'm sure Tim Duncan's been in his ear this year as well. So like, what is he gonna do to be the best version of himself? And I also with Wemby, what he needs to be better at, and I kind of want to follow along with that narrative, that story. He needs better PR training. I know his first language isn't English, right? And so some of the things that he says comes off crass, comes off, you know, a little bit over the top, a little bit, whatever. And so I want to see how he progresses as well there and see if he can kind of gain some favor back after this postseason.
0: The Spurs were never the easiest media team to deal with when I remember covering them.
2: Oh, really?
0: Yeah. It was... tougher than other spots that you would get. And it was interesting because you would think that, not that it would be the opposite, but that, you know, like maybe in a New York market where something said that could be blown up, you know, into a great headline, but that was not the case. But I think the reason they got away with it was because they were in San Antonio. When you're the only team in town, you can do whatever you want to do, but they weren't. So that kind of goes in line with, from my experience with the Spurs over the last 20 years. I don't know if the same people are there or not, but yeah, they weren't the easiest to deal with. And the only reason I say that is I think that I don't know if there is the coaching to Wemby on how he needs to deal with the media, you know, and that may have to be from, you know, certain outside counsel. What about, by the way, the Rockies have added a solo homer. It's now 23-9, still in the top of the eighth inning in Las Vegas. What about LeBron?
2: I have no interest in LeBron. Yeah, I mean, obviously, I think NBA-wise, there's going to always be a conversation about him because he's going to make it a conversation about him at some point. For LeBron, in my opinion, it is – we've talked about this before, and you said it, and I agree with you. It's – I think the best place for him to end this thing is in Cleveland. And it would make sense. And if he went to Cleveland and they didn't have to get rid of everybody on their roster to get him – they would have a chance in the East with him on that team with Donovan Mitchell and Mobley and all those guys. Like, I could see them being a threat. So it would make sense for him to be there.
0: Bo Benson, what strikes you as the most interesting this offseason? And is it LeBron? Is it Giannis?
3: It's probably Giannis. I think Jaylen Brown is an interesting thing. I think Giannis gets traded. And I think Jaylen Brown gets traded, but I don't think Giannis ends up in Boston. And I don't think Jaylen Brown ends up in Milwaukee. If I was a Bucks fan, I don't know if I would want Jaylen Brown. He does not strike me as someone that wants to play in a market like Milwaukee.
0: No, and there's been talks of a Boston, Portland, Milwaukee.
3: Yeah.
2: Like Atlanta as well.
0: Yeah, but where Brown – yeah, I did. Oh, okay. Yeah, I did. But Brown could end up in Portland or could end up in maybe in Atlanta.
3: Selfishly, I want to see what happens with Austin Reeves.
0: That's a good one.
3: I think there's a lot of talk among Laker fans that don't know anything that think that they should just let him walk because then they can use that cap space elsewhere. And spoiler alert, you can't. So it's better to just sign Austin Reeves and then figure it out later. But I think he's going to have a real market. He's a good player, borderline great player. So I think there's going to be competition there for sure.
2: That's that the Brooklyn Nets are an option for him.
3: I think the Pistons, I think, have cap space. I think he makes a ton of space in Detroit.
2: Yeah.
3: Or ton of sense in Detroit.
2: Mm-hmm.
0: Our old teammate here at Fox Sports Radio, former Black Crowes drummer Steve Gorman, tweeted last night, like, you might as well just move the Brooklyn Nets now. Like, there's no way you're going to have any fans. Like, just move them. He said, move them to Pittsburgh, move them to Nashville, wherever. Just move them.

0: So, like, LeBron's not interested in 10 to 12 teams.
1: Yeah. Like, no. What are we
0: LeBron's
1: doing
0: interested in four, right?
2: What are the four, Dan?
0: Cleveland.
2: Uh-huh.
0: The Knicks.
2: Wow.
0: Uh-huh. The Heat and the Warriors.
2: The Warrior one, that's, I've heard that one. Yeah. Steve Kerr came back for a reason.
0: Not in that order. Yeah. Not in that order, by the way. I think the Heat's lowest on the list. But I do think that when Pat Riley got his statue for the Lakers and seeing LeBron, like, watch, like, I think that meant something.
2: Yeah.
0: Because they're split when he left Miami. Mm-hmm. Again, now it's more than a decade ago. But I thought that said something. And it would depend on what would happen with Miami and the Giannis situation and how that plays out. I don't think LeBron would just go there by himself to play with Tyler Hero and Bam Adebayo. But I do think that the Warriors are worth watching, to your point about something had to bring Steve Kerr back.
2: Yes.
0: And I don't know what it is. I don't know if it's Kawhi. I don't know if he's the answer as well, but yeah.
1: Oh, that's a good one too, Dan. I totally forgot about that. The Clippers should probably be something from that whole aspiration deal, and then Kawhi as well. I think he's gone too. Well, I think the Clippers are blowing it up no matter what.
2: Well, I'll say Pat Riley better have those chocolate chip cookies. That's the deal. Everything else doesn't matter. Giannis, whatever, Dan, but the chocolate chip cookies better be there.
0: Well, the draft is now a two-night affair. So the first round is on a Wednesday night, June 23rd. Mm. The second round is the next night, trying to make it more more user-friendly.
2: Oh, my goodness.
0: Yeah, that's too much, yeah, right? It's too much. Like, it's way too much. But that's what the NBA is doing. And the Giannis deal is thought to be done by the NBA draft because Milwaukee wants a couple of they have their 10th pick, as I mentioned, but they would also like another pick in the lottery.
2: Mm. Mm.
0: And the chatter, and there's been so many people talking about this, I feel bad not like giving the credit to who's been reporting. But the point is Milwaukee is operating, this is the rumor, like they will have two lottery picks.
2: Wow.
0: So okay. that a Giannis deal would get done. Yeah. Just whether it's going to be in Miami or Boston, who knows. Won't be in Philadelphia, but that's where we're going to head next. Our NFL insider, Adam Kaplan, will join us as we wrap up OTAs. And then really head into the offseason as training camps are just around the corner. He's Kerry Rhodes. I'm Dan Beyer. It's Fox Sports Sunday. It's next here on FSR.
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0: Brianna Miro's got an update for us. She'll update us on what's happening with the Rockies and A's. Damn. 23-9.
1: You like that Harlem Shake?
0: Yeah, that was really good.
1: You like that? New York. New York, stand up, baby.
0: You're feeling it. Were you rooting for the Knicks?
1: A little bit. A little bit.
2: How dare you?
0: Mary Mack's not having it.
1: Mary, I just gave you a Harlem Shake. Come
2: How
1: on,
2: How dare
1: now.
2: You? I wasn't rooting for the Knicks.
1: I know you're a Spurs, right?
0: Well, she's got Texas, right? You got family
2: in Texas?
0: Yeah, I have
2: the Spurs.
1: Yeah, that's right.
2: I kept saying Spurs in 7.
0: Well, you'd need Spurs in 9 if that was the case. Now, Knicks are NBA champions. Are they loving the Knicks in Philadelphia? Let's go to the area. Adam Kaplan, our NFL insider, joining us here on Fox Sports Sunday. I don't have to think Philly's not happy about what happened last night, Adam.
3: Well, I'll say this much. You've got the Villanova crew, which is kind of cool.
0: Fair enough. Bad job by me.
3: That's a big deal in terms of the area, you know, the local schools being represented, Temple, Villanova, LaSalle, and others, and then University of Pennsylvania in the league for many years. And then you've got, obviously, for football, Penn State. You really see Penn State players, the NBA. But, yeah, it's cool. Look, I'm kind of with Kerry. I was secretly hoping that the Knicks would win. You're Leon Rose from Cherry Hill, New Jersey. Mm-hmm. Folks, you have to understand this, guys. It's really one of the most remarkable stories. Everybody knows he's a great agent. But there's a guy that was an attorney, had a friend who worked with him. Leon never talked about running an NBA team. But, you know, who knows why he decided to do it. Maybe it could have been burnout. Who knows, to get out of the agent business. But to do what he did is just, I cannot believe it. It's this really cool story.
0: Well, the Knicks are NBA champs, and now it's fast forward to the NFL season, which is just around the corner. But the NFL is going to get a bit of a breather now as mini camps are wrapping up. But there is always news seemingly out of Minnesota now with their quarterback situation. J.J. McCarthy can't seem to say the right things. Kyler Murray's been doing his bit. But how do you think it's going to shape out during training camp with the Vikings and McCarthy and Kyler Murray?
3: So, Dan, here's the thing. If you just look at scheme, right, timing and what works, you would think McCarthy would have the advantage because it's a West Coast scheme. This is really the scheme that he was drafted into. But he's barely played for 2 seasons, been hurt more than he's been healthy, more than he's been available. So that's a concern. Now, Kyler, and remember, Kevin O'Connell calls the place. He got a contract extension last year, so he's got nothing to worry about. So with Kyler Murray, he recruited them as much as they recruited him. He wanted to sign there, someone told me, close to the situation. He really wanted to go there. They liked that he's got a chip on his shoulder. The money's completely irrelevant. The Cardinals owe him a ton of money, a ton of guaranteed money. So it's kind of even, as I understand it, as we look now. It's going to be fascinating. And then, by the way, you've got a new front office who just got hired. Nolan Teasley comes over from the Seahawks. Trent Kirshner, I'm told, is going to join him as his right-hand man. This is going to be, I'll tell you what, this is going to be a great thing. And Rob Brzezinski, I'm told, will still do the contracts, who's been there for 2 decades. So I, if you're a Vikings fan, I like this new front office. They've got real football guys, and they're going to get this thing turned around.

0: Adam, I want to talk about another quarterback, and it seems like there's been a weight lifted off of that room. It seems like he's a little bit more jovial in the press conferences that I've seen, and that's Jalen Hurts up your way. He looks a little bit more happy. He looks a little bit more, I guess he's been, I don't know, more affable with the media in his press conferences. What's going on with Philadelphia, and how is he going to perform this year? Is he going to benefit by not having that one A guy in the building?
1: It's tough, man. You know, as a former defensive back, that when you don't have to wear dealing with A.J. Brown,
0: yes.
1: I mean, it's Devontae Smith is a terrific player, by the way, and it would not surprise me if Eagles extend or redo his contract because he needs more money. He's only making $25 million, and the market is completely pushed since he signed his extension 2 years ago. But getting back to your point on Jalen Hurts, you know, so I'm told that with Hurts, he was aware that he needed to start connecting better. There was a real big problem. It's kind of funny. They still won the Super Bowl in 24. He didn't have a very good year. He did play well in the Super Bowl. He won the MVP, but didn't have a very good year, regular season. And there was just a lot of stuff coming from the building, I was told, that not connective, doesn't understand the leadership component of his job.
0: Mm.
1: He got it. He understood. He did a better job of connecting last year. Now, what I find interesting is, Curry, when you bring up this situation, well, obviously we have to talk about A.J. Brown not being there in the trade.
0: Yeah.
1: The two were very good friends from afar. Like, you know, they never played together before, but they known each other for a series of years. They couldn't wait to play with each other, play together. And what happened was, I think A.J., who's very outgoing, more talkative, more connective, saw that Hurts is a completely different person than he thought. And that contributed to the divorce. Now, A.J. basically blames Hurts, without saying it, for the inability to get the football. And Brown, by the way, the guaranteed money pretty much evaporates after the season. He wasn't having it from what I was told. So he didn't technically ask out. The Eagles knew he was unhappy. Now, you remove that cloud, as you brought it up, Curry. Hurts should be happier.
0: Mm-hmm.
1: But he's also learning his seventh new offense in 7 years. That's not conducive to success.
0: Yeah,
1: it's hard.
2: You know what else is funny? Adam Kaplan, our NFL insider, joining us inside the Birds podcast, Sports Grid as well, is that you just described the A.J. Brown-Jalen Hurts relationship like anybody who's got a buddy who's in a long-distance relationship. Like, it's awesome when they meet up with the person for like a week or two.
0: Yeah,
2: and then all of a sudden you're like, let's move to the same city. And 2 months in, you're like, oh, my goodness, I got to deal with this person every day.
1: It's funny, it's a story. That's why I brought it up, like the way that you just said it, Dan. It's kind of like you met somebody on the road. It's not a male and female thing. It's like, hey, you guys have a lot in common. You had fun when you met. Hey, let's stay in touch, Dan. And they get put together, and I think it's more A.J. Hurts is the way he is. He's not going to change.
2: I'll tell you another parallel.
1: Yeah.
2: Moving to a city you vacationed in.
0: Mm-hmm.
2: So, because when you're on vacation, yes. You're away from work, you're stressed, the place is awesome.
1: Yeah.
2: There's only been one place where I vacationed that I was glad I didn't live. Atlantic City.
1: Oh, boy. Oh, Atlantic City.
2: My goodness.
1: I wouldn't want to visit either.
2: Yeah.
1: I live 90 minutes from
2: there. We would have turned around if we didn't have the hotel booked for that night. We would have just turned around.
1: Why were you there, by the way? Any particular reason?
2: Because I'd never been to Atlantic City.
1: Oh, you never been to Atlantic City.
2: It was back in 2013 when the U.S. Open was in Philadelphia.
1: I was going to ask you about golf. Marion. I figured it did.
2: Yep. Yeah. And so we planned the trip. We said, let's go. We did a whole like D.C. thing. We went to Baltimore, went to an Orioles game, went up to Philadelphia.
1: Oh, there you go.
2: While we're here, let's go check out Atlantic City for a night. And within 10 minutes, within 2 minutes of being on the boardwalk, and within about 5 minutes after checking into the hotel, I'm like, we should leave. But we had the room for the night, so we just ended up making
1: the best of it.
2: You
1: know, it's a shame. So had you told me, if you would have said, should I go to Atlantic City? I'd say, no, go to Ocean City. Now, was your family with you?
2: It was just me and my wife. We weren't married then, but.
1: Okay. You could have gone to Ocean City, which is 25 minutes or half an hour from there, Long Beach Island. Atlantic City is like the worst.
2: It was not awful.
1: Where I would have gone.
2: It was not what I expected.
1: Really? Sorry for Atlantic City
2: I've
1: people.
2: Never been
1: I'm just not a big Atlantic City person.
2: They had a strip, like an outlet mall was like their main attraction
1: downtown.
2: They
1: did a good job. Yeah. They have an outdoor mall. Yes,
2: yeah.
1: They do.
2: Yeah. All right. Okay, back to not summer vacations.
1: Back
2: sorry,
1: to reality,
2: Atlantic
1: yeah.
2: City. Todd Monken wouldn't name a starter at quarterback in minicamp. Said that the

0: battle will go on throughout training camp. How does that sort out in Cleveland?
1: Well, okay, I haven't seen his latest quotes, but this is the thing that I just befuddled me. He said by the end of their offseason programming, which means the mandatory camp, he wanted to name a starter. I thought it was kind of ridiculous considering Watson has missed so much time and you've got Sanders who needs work. Like, it, you know, let's say one guy's doing well. I was talking to one of their coaches a couple weeks ago. They want to see this thing. They'd rather see it play out in training camp because let's say, for instance, right, Monken names Watson the starter, which is what the front office would like, since they made the worst transaction in NFL history, $46 million a year. But let's say it's clear that he now should be the starter. Well, what if he struggles a little bit and Sanders kicks butt? Well, he's already named Watson the starter. He can't go back. That's why when Monken said this to start their offseason program in May, I thought it was absurd. Let the thing play out. What do they have to lose? What do they have to lose about seeing if Shador can play?
0: I think he's walked it back a little bit because they weren't going to name anything this week. And yeah, to your point, you're right. And the other thing, like with Watson, is again, it's another extended period off now after another significant injury. So, yeah, I don't see a lot of the upside in Deshaun Watson except just knowing if you have anything left in the value.
1: Well, and then contract. The thing is, he's on the last year of his deal. I understand that Andrew Berry, the GM, would love to see Watson start because he gave him 5 years and $46 million a year. It was embarrassing. So he obviously, and Jimmy Haslam, who wrote the check, can't be happy with the way it worked out. He's been on record saying he kind of admitted that they missed on it. It didn't work. But Shador is, I know a lot of people who are Shador, I would say people are against him. Say, oh, he sucked last year. Well, you got to understand, folks. He wasn't supposed to play. Watson was out. Gabriel wasn't ready. And Shador got thrown in there. He did have one good game against Tennessee, but this kid, from a talent standpoint, is very gifted. And it's been well documented by myself and other reporters nationally that he had a maturity issue. If that, to me, is on the side here, he knows he can play. I talk to people who work with him. He understands now the challenge here, and I would love to see this job open. I quite frankly, if you look at the roster, you go, wow, they actually could win some games here if they get better quarterback play.
2: Adam, I have like a sort of a favor for you, not a question.
1: Sure.
2: All right. I have a dark horse team that I have no homerism towards at all.
1: Well, we're gonna have someone worse at first. Go ahead. Go ahead.
2: That I think is gonna finish second in that division. Right. And possibly make the playoffs. But I need your specialty. I need your specialty input on them. It's going to be the New York Jets. Talk to me.
1: Can't do it. Oh, God.
2: No. Look at Adam. Adam, you know you got to trust me when I say some of these things now.
1: Listen,
2: but I want to know what you got to say.
1: Geno Smith is a problem. He didn't play well. I mean, just from, I know the Raiders didn't give him much help. He was awful for the Raiders.
2: Yep.
1: You know, they traded him. They know him. The building, that's fine. A lot of those people are gone, though.
2: That team was awful, Adam. They had no weapons.
1: So I know. Don't base them off that. I know. They got Kate Klubnik there. It's going to be hard. I mean, 5 or 6 wins, maybe.
2: Five or six? Adam, go ahead, Dan.
1: Why? Why do you think they're going to do it? I'm very curious.
2: I'm going to tell you. They got more talent than most people are giving them credit for at the receiver position. Mitchell's going to be a big time threat for them this year in this offense.
1: He's talented. I know.
2: Mason Taylor's going to have a better year this year as well. They just got another tight end. They're going to have Breece now. They're going to spread this thing out where it's not just going to be on Garrett Wilson's shoulders. And defensively, they're going to be better as well. I'm telling you, this is going to be a sleeper team, Adam. Stay tuned.
1: There's talent, Dan, as we send it back to you. AD Mitchell, Garrett Wilson, Omar Cooper.
2: Yes.
1: Right?
2: Yes.
1: Mason Taylor, Kenyon Sadiq. Who was their first rounder?
2: Yeah.
1: I mean, they brought over Dylan Parham, who's actually a pretty good guard from the Raiders.
2: There's enough to be competitive.
1: The Dolphins are finishing. They have the worst team in football.
2: Yes.
1: To finish in second.
2: Yes.
1: It's going to be New England and Buffalo. I can't see them finishing second.
2: Okay.
1: Look, if they get 8 wins or more, I might pass out. I just can't see it. I would be like, you'd have to push me over with a feather. That would be when Steve Hartman on the

0: Irish show a couple years ago told me it was the year, first year they made the playoffs under Sean Payton.
1: Oh yeah,
0: I was like, I didn't see it with a roster, and that was surprising. But this would be the biggest shock that I've ever seen. Like, I can't see.
1: Well, the Jets have 3 first round picks in 2027.
0: Yeah,
1: it may behoove them to stink again.
0: But I would think they won't have a problem at quarterback.
1: Yeah, I would think that Aaron Glenn would keep his job no matter what happens this season. I could be wrong, unless it completely goes off the rails.
0: Ah, boy.
1: But why would you?
0: I know this.
1: Why would you keep him this year? If like I don't think that they're set up. Like, I think that they brought in Aaron Glenn for a long-term sort of deal. Mm-hmm. And we don't expect great success from them in 2026.
0: Well, they have to be. They were not competitive. This is what happens. The one thing before we get out of here. When you're not competitive and everybody knows it in the building, you generally get fired. Now, they were not competitive last season. Now, the roster was horrendous.
1: Yes.
0: Okay? On your point, Dan, the roster was gutted. The GM, he traded away a lot of their key players. But they have to at least be competitive. Look, if they lose a lot of close games, we see that they're competitive. But if they get blown out, when Steve Wilks was the Cardinals head coach, he got fired after a season, which was unfortunate.
2: Yeah.
0: But the word in their building was that they were not competitive, and they didn't feel like with him they could be competitive. But, having these conversations with NFL people, Aaron Glenn is really well-liked in their building, Dan, on your point. Ownership loves him. One person with the Jets told me, he brought in a major culture. He knew that had been they had major issues with the building and within just the way things were being done under Woody Johnson. And Woody knows it, and Woody's kind of pledged to do things better. We'll see. But Kerry's right. The roster's way better than it was.
1: Yeah.
0: I mean, in terms of young, talented players. But if they had a better quarterback, I'd feel a lot better about them getting 8 or 9 wins.
1: All right. Well, we'll leave Jets talk for another time. There's actually a lot there, but we'll leave it for another time. Adam, we appreciate
0: it. All right, guys.
1: Talk to you later.
0: Thanks.
1: Get him up on X at Kaplan NFL. Let's head over to the news desk, Kerry. That's where Brianna Miro sits. I know the A's and Rockies are finally over, but there's other stuff going on as well, including in the World Cup. What's going on, Bree?
3: All right, guys. In the World Cup, the Netherlands and Japan drew 2-2. Japan netted the late equalizer. Both teams net a point for Group F. For Group E, Germany dominated Curacao 7-1. It was the fourth time Germany has scored 7 or more goals in a World Cup match, the most of any country. At 7 p.m. Eastern time, Ivory Coast will be taking on Ecuador. In baseball, yes, the Rockies scored a franchise record 23 runs. They took down the Athletics 23-9. The Yankees scored 5 runs in the top of the ninth to beat the Blue Jays 8-3. And the Brewers shut out the Phillies 4-0 for the second time of the series. We got Game 6 of the Stanley Cup Final between the Golden Knights and Hurricanes. Vegas is on the brink of elimination as Carolina leads the series 3-2. In golf, Bud Cauley got the win at the Canadian Open. Brooks Koepka withdrew a little bit earlier today with a hand injury. His status for the U.S. Open is up in the air. Back to you guys.
1: Thank you very much, Bree. Yeah, it is U.S. Open week now. They'll play at Shinnecock Hills coming up starting on Thursday. Brooks Koepka won the U.S. Open the last time it was at Shinnecock in 2018. And the Brewers get that 4-0 win, as you heard Bree say. They beat Christopher Sanchez today in that victory. And, of course, on Friday, Jacob Mizorowski had the one-hitter, an absolute gem. So a good week for the Brew Crew with the Phillies in town. He is Kerry Rhodes. I'm Dan Beyer. Kerry's in a good mood because the Knicks won an NBA title. Not that he's a Knicks fan. He was just pulling for them. He's got some New York in him from his Jets days. Bo Benson, something's grinding in his gears. We'll find out what that is next here on Fox Sports Sunday.
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16: 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He is the All-Pro, Kerry Rhodes. I'm Dan Beyer. Brianna Muro is at the news desk keeping us updated with what's going on in the day. Mary Mack, our technical producer. There'll be lifelines for you and easy as 1, 2, 3, 4. Mm-hmm. Coming up in about 30 minutes or so. And Bo Benson is the show's executive producer, and something is grinding his gears.
17: You know what really grinds my gears?
18: Just knock it off.
19: You don't know what you're talking about, do you?
20: Are you?
21: You gotta be kidding me.
22: Yeah. Dan, would you like to know what's grinding my gears this week?
16: I would love to know, because this is my baptism. Yeah. I was not here when this debuted, yes. So I'm looking forward to it.
22: I hate to rehash this, but Victor Wembanyama is grinding my gears this week. It's kind of piggybacking off of why this started. This kind of started because after the Thunder got eliminated, we had to go back and remember all the times that teams were on the cusp of a dynasty, such as the 2020 Lakers, then the Bucks. I think the Bucks after them, all these teams that won a title, they were on the cusp of dynasty. And I'm guilty of this. I will admit that I did this as well. But Victor Wembanyama was crowned as the next best player in basketball. And there was not a single moment in this NBA Finals where I felt that Victor Wembanyama had taken over the game. There was no point where I looked at that game and I'm like, Victor Wembanyama is going to be the reason the Spurs win this game. In fact, he was often the reason the Spurs lost the game. And I get that he's young and all that stuff, but you can't sit there and crown him as the next greatest player of all time. People were putting him up there with LeBron and Michael after beating the Thunder. And then he turned around and got the Knicks were playing a guy whose name I don't even remember. It was because Cat was in foul trouble. I don't know his name.
16: Huck Porty.
22: There you go. The Knicks were playing him, and I feel like he had a bigger impact on some of these finals games than Victor Wembanyama did.
16: All right. Sounds like Bo is preaching to the choir with you, Kerry Rhodes.
23: Well, my gears are a little bit grinded with Bo because we had last week when you weren't here, Dan, we had like a little

0: draft.
1: Yeah.
0: And my team's actually better now. I think if he's saying Victor's not the guy, my team wins now, right, Bo?
2: You guys drafted players.
1: Yeah, like really, they drafted players in the finals. Yeah. Carey let Monty take Jalen Brunson and Victor Wembanyama. Because I think Carey was trying to actually build a team.
0: Yeah, I'm trying to build a team.
1: And Monty was just like, give me the two best players.
2: Yeah, well, that's how I would build a team. I would take the best players. Here's where the thing about Wembanyama, and I get why Bo has his gears grinding. This is you don't know what you don't know. Carey and I were actually just talking about it during the break. He's 22 years old. And then everybody on that team feels like they're 22 years old.
0: Yeah.
2: But they're key components. They don't thrive to make an NBA finals, to win an NBA title. They don't know what it really means because they haven't failed enough to be able to do so.
0: Yes.
2: And the way that they celebrated in beating the Thunder, I think really told us all we needed to know with how they were going to perform in the NBA finals.
3: I agree. Yeah.
2: And so like in that, like, I felt like that was their mountain to climb. And so for that, Bo, I would say that's the Wembanyama that I would want to see, a motivated one, than the one that apparently showed up. But I think that San Antonio thought that they could just show up and win a basketball. I mean, how many times did we hear the phrase that we think that we're the better team?
1: Yeah.
2: Mm-hmm. And I just feel that San Antonio felt that they reached the mountaintop when they beat Oklahoma City.
1: The whole thing about them being younger, so they don't know what they don't know. Well, it turns out they didn't know how to win the NBA Finals.
2: Yeah, they don't know really how to win a game.
1: Yeah.
4: Hold on. I don't know what it is. I'm kind of feeling a little bit, I feel kind of, I don't like that. You guys shouldn't be getting on them because they're young. I don't know. I think I feel like you guys crowned them too early. Like, you can't be mad at a 22-year-old for doing 22-year-old
0: coming stuff. From the resident.
4: Exactly.
0: Young,
4: like, that's young. Also why I'm also like, bro, because if it was me personally, and I would be like, yeah, I'd be geeked, like, okay, I made it, but you can't do that to them. Like, you got to give them grace. I think they're a team deserving of grace because they're going to be dogs next year.
1: Maybe.
2: I stand by my point of I look at the Spurs now as the team of the next decade.
0: Mm.
2: Just because of Wembanyama. I know it didn't prove to Bo, but we're looking in a short window here, and I would at least want to give them the grace of a longer period, especially with what they did against the Thunder.
0: Right.
1: One more thing grinding my gears this week real quick. A.J. Brown. Got what he wanted, got his trade to New England. Then he comes back to the Eagles facility, says his goodbyes, picks up his things, and he signs a picture of himself that says, "The best to ever play here, always open."
2: No.
1: And he was asked about it by Patriots media, and he kind of played coy, so that means it happened. Let me list some Eagles receivers that I would take over A.J. Brown. Harold Carmichael, Pete Retzlaff, DeSean Jackson, Mike Quick, Zach Ertz, Pete Pios? I've never heard of that guy. Tommy McDonald, Bobby Walston, Devontae Smith, Brent Celek, Jeremy Macklin, Ben Hawkins. I'm just going down the career. I'm just going down the career receiving list.
0: He didn't even say T.O.
2: Yeah, I was
0: going
1: to
2: say.
1: Yeah, well, I don't get to T.O. I didn't get to T.O. A.J. Brown's there at ninth with the 5,034 receiving yards as an Eagle. I think he's burned that bridge entirely.
0: Oh, it's gone.
1: I will not look back at his time in Philly fondly.
0: Wow.
1: Even though he has catches in both Super Bowls, he has a win. The way he left, it's so souring on everything.
2: Do you think he meant the best who ever read a book on the sidelines in Philadelphia? Like, maybe not receiving, but just in literary terms, who got their reading in on a sideline?
0: The best at leaking information after he's out the building?
2: Yes.
0: Yes, that one.
1: The Patriots rug while he was an active player with the Eagles? That is brutal.
2: The best worst teammate?
3: The best worst teammate.
2: Could have that.
3: He can have that title for sure.
2: Grinding Bo Benson's gears on this flag day. Good job, Bo. Yeah, I can understand. I give the Spurs just a little bit more on the runway. That's all it is.
3: I do as well.
2: Yeah. I'm curious to see what those Thunder Spurs games are going to look like next year and who the faces could be in those games. He's Carey. I'm Dan. What's up with all this grass in the World Cup?
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17: 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It was a franchise record, 23 runs by Colorado. Other baseball scores, the Yankees scored 5 runs in the top of the ninth to beat the Blue Jays 8-3. The Brewers shut out the Phillies 4-0 for the second time in the series. In the World Cup, Netherlands and Japan drew 2-2. Japan netted the late equalizer. Both teams net a point for Group F. Germany dominated Curacao 7-1. Getting ready to start between Ivory Coast and Ecuador in Philadelphia for a Group E matchup. I'm Brianna Miro.
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21: Heading down the stretch is the Knicks championship in our rearview mirror. We looked ahead to what's happening this NBA offseason, what could happen next season. As Kerry predicted, all three teams that currently have better odds than the New York Knicks to win next year's NBA title. I'm surprised it actually wasn't more, just, you know, have 8 teams from the Western Conference be ahead of the Knicks, right?
22: No.
21: That's what I would have said 3 weeks ago. But I was proven wrong. Knicks are NBA champs, and it's a lot of the conversation. It'll be a lot of the conversation tomorrow. A lot of sports shows haven't had the opportunity to talk about it yet, so tomorrow will be that day as well. We had a good conversation specifically about the Becky Hammon backlash and her criticism of Jalen Brunson, and I felt like she's been the biggest target, even more so than maybe Wemby and the Spurs, for her comments on Jalen Brunson. But her analysis was off. It was incorrect, not proven correct. But again, I just feel that happens. And the one thing that I will say, and the reason I said what I said, is Becky Hammon doesn't have a

0: talk show tomorrow or a podcast tomorrow to follow up, or didn't have the opportunities to do so on subsequent broadcasts to talk about Jalen Brunson, but she said what she said and has gotten a lot of heat for it. You felt justified because there was some flippancy, there was some snark to it.
1: Yeah.
0: And I just felt that it went overboard. I just felt like piling on Becky Hammond for getting some analysis wrong isn't necessarily fair.
1: Yeah, no. Some of that I agree with what you said as far as the continued pushback about it. But it's the NBA Finals. Everybody's going to talk about it. And it was such a polarizing take now. Mm-hmm. I don't think it was at the time. I think a lot of people fell in line with what she said at the time because there was a lot of evidence towards that, right?
0: Sure.
1: But now, in the present, small guy won. We got a little space in between us. We should offer her to come on the show and see if we can get her on to talk about it some more.
0: Busy coaching at the WNBA. And that's what she's doing right now.
1: Yeah.
0: So we've got our eyes on that. Game 6 in the Stanley Cup Final tonight in Vegas. So the Golden Knights and Hurricanes skating as Carolina's up 3-2 in that series.
1: Mm-hmm.
0: I'm headed right after the show to just go over the hill in Southern California and catch the ending of the Curtis Cup as the United States and Great Britain and Ireland are doing battle in the women's amateur team event at Bel Air Country Club.
1: Mm-hmm.
0: But there's also World Cup action going on. And Carrie, one of the topics that has stemmed from this, if you notice, this is a very FIFA thing to do, but FIFA does not believe in naming rights, at least that wouldn't benefit them. So any of the stadiums that are in the U.S., in Canada, in Mexico, are not going by their stadium rights name. They're just going by the city's name in that stadium.
1: Yeah.
0: So you won't be calling SoFi Stadium SoFi Stadium. It's called Los Angeles Stadium. And you'll hear that in a lot of the reports, and you'll hear that on Fox and FS1 when they're reporting or broadcasting from Dallas Stadium or New York, New Jersey Stadium. That's how they are talking about these facilities. But the biggest talking point from these facilities, Gary, has been the ability to put grass in all of these stadiums.
1: Yeah.
0: You're an NFL player that played on turf in your career, know about the artificial surface, know about the grass surface. And now the question is, if the World Cup can do it, why can't the NFL do it? What are your thoughts at all of these stadiums now being able to at least have a grass surface to hold the World Cup?
1: Every NFL field should be a grass field. And I think, I'm sure 99.9% of the NFL players would say that should be the case. Obviously, it's a money thing, right? Like, you bring in that, even the Bermuda grass or the old school, the AstroTurf, which was awful. Obviously, they changed that. But then they try to go to the synthetic turf grass, which is obviously a little bit more low maintenance and cost efficient as well. But it's always about the dollar when it comes to the NFL and maximizing their intake. And so that's really what it boils down to when you think about it. Because if you're worried about player safety and player health, you would use grass. And so, and obviously grass, you'd have to have somebody come in to maintain it. You got to do all these certain things to it. So I know from the cost effectiveness of it, it makes sense. But if you're worried about your players, it should be grass. And FIFA and soccer is doing their players right by doing this.
0: Here's the part that I don't know if it's feasible in the National Football League. Because for what they're doing on these pitches, there's not five linemen going head-to-head with cleats that are this thick. And you can't see on radio, but it's just, you know, half-inch cleats or, you know, cleats that will allow you to get traction on a football field. If you were to put that on these pitches, it would just get torn up completely.
1: Mm-hmm.
0: That's my whole, like, thing of this is, this works because it's soccer. This works because it's not as physical. This works, and even some of these pitches in advance of these matches that they had tried to put in stadiums or replace them, said, oh, there could be some patching. Even at SoFi, I thought there was maybe some slipping. I just don't think that you can ever get a perfect surface unless it's going to be an outdoor surface like Lambeau Field. Mm-hmm. I just don't think that you can put grass in a surface like SoFi because we've seen what happens in Arizona. You spent half your career there.
1: Yeah.
0: And they still can't seem to get a playing surface that is

0: sustainable, even if you're taking the field out of the entire stadium and moving it back in. Mm-hmm. So I think that this argument in watching the World Cup and saying, look at the grass in all these stadiums, why can't the NFL do it? I don't think that it's feasible. And I think that what FIFA and the World Cup are doing are just completely different than what you guys would play with in the NFL.
1: Yeah, it is different. And for sure. And you hit it. I mean, we wear the longer cleats, obviously, for more traction, better traction. And you said it, the big guys up front, all the pushing, all the digging they do, it's a lot. But if you're worried about player safety and the longevity of your commodity being available to play and perform, you would still think of that and try to figure out a way to do it. I'm sure some of those conversations have been had. And then you talked about it in Arizona with the grass, they would take it out and bring it in. And I mean, number one, they didn't have a crown in their field. So it's, that's different also.
0: Yeah, it's like a basketball court.
1: So that's different. But the precipitation part of it. So there is a moisture that kind of builds by trying to bring it in and take it back out and keep it in these facilities to keep it the right amount of moisture. It's just, I don't know what the answer to that is, Dan, but as far as health, I know it is better for us on the grass.
0: So I would assume that you played on resodded fields during your time. Mm-hmm. And I would think that, how do those hold up? Like, do you have to still worry about seams of pieces of sod in that aspect?
1: Yeah.
0: Because that would be, I think that if you were to play on the pitch that they put in SoFi Stadium, that thing would have to be replaced maybe every other game because of the amount of traction that you guys put on that field.
1: For sure. And that's money, right? So think about that. Yeah, it probably would. But if you're worried about us being healthy.
0: But that's then why I ask, if you were to resod a field, like, are there, is a resodded field like 100 times better than what you would play with on a synthetic fake grass sort of turf?
1: Yeah, the synthetic fake grass with the pellets. So it's changed quite a bit. They've tried different things. So in New York, when I was there, we had grass. Grass was great. And we played outdoors. And it's New York. It's cold.
0: And you shared it with the Giants, right?
1: And it maintained. And so, like, there is a way for it to maintain. Now, having to I don't know how many games it was. I can't remember. But, yes, you would have to resod. And I think it held up fine. Then we made the transition to the pellets. And the pellets are dangerous. Like, that stuff is getting in your eyes, flying in your eyes as you're down on the ground. Like, people use it. So that wasn't it. So now they're trying to figure out a way. And then just turf in general it's hard on the joints, and we know that, and we've seen that. And you can tell by the number of, ACLs and Achilles that we've seen in the game.
0: I know people are turning this on, and I've already seen the discussion as well of, like, why can't the NFL do it? And I think it's apples to oranges. Yeah. I think it would be great if every stadium was like Lambeau Field, but I even think of the other stadiums in the National Football League that are outdoor services and grass, like a Pittsburgh one that has Pitt also play on, on that surface. And Pittsburgh at times has been known to maybe have a trickier surface than others. So if you're putting, that amount of traction, I think the warmer weather places, obviously like a Miami and a Tampa, aren't affected. But it is a place like SoFi Stadium that has a cover over it. It is Jerry's Stadium in Dallas and in Arlington. That's another one that sticks up. And heck, they're this one's in Philadelphia that they're playing right now. But I think you see it and you can initially react to it. And when you talk about, it's money, that's the only thing that I agree with. Like, they're making so much money that how much would it cost to resod a field after two games if you needed to?
1: Yeah.
0: It's a lot of work. But again, if you're talking about the safety of your players, then that's worth the investment.
1: Yes.
0: And that's just why I ask, like, on a resodded field, because they've been trying to do this thing in Arizona back when you played. I mean, that stadium is, decades old, and they still at times can't get it right. So I just don't know if we're there yet in putting, this sort of surface and make it useful for the NFL.
1: Yeah, no, it's going to be a back and forth. And obviously a lot of the NFL guys have been speaking out about it because it's such a pressing and polarizing topic, especially with all these teams coming over to play and them wanting to add this surface. And the NFL guys have been talking about

0: started for a long time. So yeah, it's going to go back and forth, but it's just right now because it's happening.
1: How much, I mean, do you think it's solely about money? Do you think that if it was feasible, do you think that it is feasible for ownership to do what we're saying and just put in a field like this and replace it when it needs to?
0: It's got to be feasible. Yeah. I mean, has it?
1: I don't think it is. I don't think it's because like, hey, we want Morgan Wallen to have his concert here, so we have, you know, like that's another reason why you would argue of why you would maybe have artificial turf is so your facility can hold events and then the field doesn't get damaged, you know, in that sort of way. But we've seen fields, you know, grass fields have to deal with those sorts of events, but it makes it easier when it's artificial. I just don't think that you could resod your field, your stadium every like 2 or 3 weeks. And I think that if you had like a situation where you had back-to-back games, like the Bills this past year, they had 3 weeks of three straight home games.
0: Yeah, I mean, but you only plan 8 games at home. So if you got to redo it every 2 weeks, that's only 4 games. It's not that big of an investment. So that's why I will push back on having the resod thing.
1: I don't think it's an investment.

0: when we're talking about these stadiums, like, this isn't the real deal. Where they're playing right now in Philadelphia, you know, and I'm just saying because the match between the Ivory Coast and, yeah. and Ecuador is just getting underway, you know, I would assume it's a different grass surface than what the Eagles would, you know, end up playing on.
1: Right.
0: So I just, I don't think that it's a different type of grass. That's just kind of my point. And when we've seen the Cardinals try to wheel that stadium in and out, and we're still having problems 20 years after the building was built, I would have thought that that would be the best field in the NFL.
1: With all that heat?
0: Or just with, like, the technology to be able to do it. Look, we could pull it inside. We could pull it outside. We've got it on this tray. The roots are 2 feet deep. Look at all of this. But that's not the case.
1: It is not.
0: All right. I think you're going to continue to hear more about this. And then, you know, with training camps coming around, I think you'll be wondering as well. And then when there are injuries in the NFL, there will be more talk about the playing surfaces that the league plays on.
1: Yes.
0: All right. He's Kerry Rhodes. I'm Dan Beyer. It is Fox Sports Sunday. We'll keep our eye on what's happening in that Ivory Coast Ecuador match in Group E. It's on Fox Sports 1 right now. Brianna Miro will give us an update at the bottom of the hour. I can tell you right now it's scoreless in the 13th minute. Tonight, Game 6, Hurricanes and Golden Knights skating in Las Vegas. But coming up next, Kerry Rhodes is the one who's in the hot seat. As he gets to play, easy as 1, 2, 3, 4. It's next here on Fox Sports Sunday.
2: 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Mbappe, go!
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0: Fox Sports Sunday. He's Kerry Rhodes. I'm Dan Beyer. You aren't dancing with yourself. Dancing with me. I'm just not dancing right now.
1: Come on, Dan.
0: Brianna Miro is here, as is Bo Benson, Mary Mack, our behind-the-scenes crew that you will hear from in a sec, because they will serve as your lifelines on this Fox Sports Sunday, Kerry Rhodes.
1: Mm-hmm.
0: 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You can find me, Dan Beyer, at Dan Beyer on Fox. It's time to get everyone together, strike up the band, and play a little easy as 1, 2, 3, 4. I have four topics for Kerry. They usually are timely with what's going on in the world of sports. Today is no different.
1: Mm-hmm.
0: You have an opportunity to get a perfect score of 10. You don't have to give me all of the correct answers, just some of them. Gives you a little leeway. And you also have your partners here in Bree, Bo, and Mary Mack. They can provide you answers that maybe you wouldn't think of off the top of your head. Are you ready to play easy as 1, 2, 3, 4?
2: I'm ready. Are you guys ready? You guys good?
0: Bree, you good?
2: Thumbs up. Give me a thumbs up. You guys good?
3: Yes.
2: All right, cool, cool.
0: All right, let's get to it. Name one of two Canadian cities hosting World Cup matches. Just name one of two Canadian cities.
2: That's one of two. Okay, Bree. So, oh, go ahead.
3: Oh,
2: you got me.
3: Probably,
2: no, you got me.
3: Probably Toronto, no? Probably Toronto. Probably Toronto.
2: Bree?
3: Probably Toronto.
2: You've been talking World Cup all
4: Vancouver.
3: And nobody was in Canada today. They were all over.
4: Vancouver.
3: And Toronto.
4: The 9 p.m. game last night was in Vancouver. Oh,
2: Vancouver.
0: Vancouver. Show me Vancouver. That is correct. Toronto was the other.
2: There you go, Mary.
0: Toronto had the Canada Bosnia and Herzegovina match.
2: Mary's been on Friday.
4: No Regina, though.
0: No Regina. No Bemis either, Bone. Not at all.
1: Regina.
0: But the Toronto and Vancouver were your correct answers. Penis. That was the Moving on. All right. From another show. Don't worry about it, Bree.
2: Yeah,
0: it's all good. Name two of three non-SEC schools in the College Baseball World Series.
2: Two of three non-SEC schools. That's a tough one.
3: I don't know if Troy is in the SEC.
2: They're not.
3: Okay,
2: so
3: there
2: that's
3: you go.
2: One.
3: There you go.
2: Okay, Troy's one.
3: Oh, North Carolina.
2: And UNC. She said it very confident.
3: No.
4: North Carolina beat USC to advance, so it's Troy and North Carolina.
2: There you go.
0: You good with that?
2: Yeah.
0: Show me Troy.
2: There you go, Bree.
0: They picked up a win today against Ole Miss. Show me North Carolina.
2: Yeah, Bree.
3: Heck yeah, Bree.
2: There we go.
0: And thank goodness you guys aren't on the remotes, because North Carolina is playing West Virginia as we speak in Omaha. Those are the three non-SEC schools
2: to make it
0: to the College Baseball World Series.
2: Look at Ole
0: Miss is out. You had Texas. You had Georgia. You had Alabama.
2: Oh,
0: and who else am I missing? Who else?
4: Did you say Oklahoma?
0: Oklahoma. There it is. Yeah. There we go. The Sooners. Those are your five SEC schools.
2: My help coming in hot today.
0: Three for three.
2: They're already over there.
0: All right, here's a fun one. NBA Finals related. Name three of the four NBA teams who have lost both of their only final appearances. So there are four teams in NBA history who have gone to the finals twice and lost both times.
3: The Phoenix Suns.
2: They went twice. Back in 93, and then, yes.
3: That's, and then 2021.
2: That is one.
3: I am a fan, and I'm heartbroken and sad about it.
2: That's one for sure.
3: So there you go.
2: I would think OKC. Did they make it twice, though? I know they made it back in the early time. Did they make it again? I don't think they made it again, though. They lost.
4: Won, yeah.
2: Went twice and lost both.
3: Utah?
2: Yes. Bree is on it right now. Good job, Bree.
3: I feel like that's a possibility.
5: I feel like Utah is very much a like C.
2: Phoenix and Utah for sure.
5: Yeah.
2: Seattle? Did they make it twice or once?
4: Oh, Indiana.
5: I was gonna say Indiana
2: twice.
5: I don't
4: think so.
3: What was the first time?
5: That's what I'm saying, because I know the last time.
2: The first time was
4: Pacers lost to the Lakers. Against Reggie, yeah.
2: Yes. Good job.
4: Okay. That's right. Just lost against OKC.
2: How many we need? Three?
0: Yep, you need three.
2: That's it. Phoenix, Utah, Indiana.
0: All right. Show me the Pacers. There they were in 2025. They were 0-2. Show me the Utah Jazz.

0: No, they are. 1997 and 1998, yeah. Losing back-to-back against the Bulls.
1: Yep.
0: And is it the Phoenix Suns?
2: Oh!
3: What?
2: Wow.
3: Oh, my God. I was so confident for
1: you
3: nothing.
1: You were confident.
0: They lost in the 1976 NBA Finals to the Boston Celtics. The Phoenix Suns, they were 0-3.
1: So, oh, only two.
0: Yes.
1: See, I didn't remember that. Okay.
0: Yes.
3: I wasn't alive.
4: Yeah, some fan you are, buddy.
0: Yeah.
3: I'm sorry, Carrie.
1: The ones I remember as well. So you're good.
0: There are four teams.
1: So
0: the Utah
1: four.
0: Jazz,
1: two.
0: The Indiana Pacers, the Orlando Magic. 1995 against the Rockets and 2009 against the Lakers.
1: Yes. Yeah.
0: And the now Brooklyn, then New Jersey Nets.
1: The Jason Kidd years.
0: 2003.
1: That's the tricky one, though.
0: Yes. Yes.
1: Got it.
0: But
1: cool.
0: Still.
1: That's right. Yeah.
0: 2 points. That's
1: good job. Good
0: that's
1: job.
0: Pretty good.
1: Yep.
0: We are cruising along here in easy as 1, 2, 3, 4. I got to make these a little bit more difficult.
3: No, you don't.
2: This is perfect.
3: No, you really don't.
0: So last week, I gave you this question on one side. We're going to do the other side. Unfortunately, the series is now over in the NBA Finals. But Kerry named four of the five starters from the New York Knicks in Game 5 of the 1999 NBA Finals. So last week, I asked you who the Spurs started in that Game 5. Who were four of the five starters in the 1999 NBA Finals Game 5 for the New York Knicks?
1: In the 99, I would go Allen Houston, Latrell Sprewell. Allen Houston, Latrell Sprewell.
3: Marbury? No. Okay. Uh-uh.
1: Is Camby the center for that one? Marcus Camby? Let me think about that. 99. Who was the center? Wait, Larry Johnson was on that team, right? So, wait. Sprewell, Houston, Larry Johnson? Camby, for some reasons in my mind, just right now. You said four?
0: Four of the five. Four of the starting five.
1: Okay, wait a minute. Because Patrick Ewan was on the bench. He didn't play. Who was the center? Was Camby the center? Bo, what do you got? Was Camby that center?
4: Again, I was in sixth grade, so.
3: I was 6 years old, so.
4: If we want to name the.
2: I wasn't even born.
4: If we want to name the starting five for the Power Rangers.
0: Mario, get in there.
2: I'm too young. You guys, yeah. Wait, can't help you.
1: Okay, hold on. 1 second. Let me think.
4: Was Jeff Van Gundy the coach?
1: Yes.
4: That should count then.
0: Name the coaching staff.
1: Exactly.
0: No.
1: Okay, Allen Houston, Sprewell, Johnson, Larry Johnson, and I need one. Who was the point guard of that team? Who was the center? I think it's Camby. That's the one that's in my mind, and nobody else has anything to help me with.
3: I'm going
1: to
3: go Camby.
1: You want to go Camby?
3: My heart fluttered, okay? There you go.
1: Let's do it.
0: All right. Show me Allen Houston. Absolutely. Allen Houston, part of that game, went 8-for-17 for 16 points in that Game 5 loss to the Spurs. Show me Latrell Sprewell. Sprewell had 35 in the loss in a game that the Knicks only scored 77 points. Show me Larry Johnson. Larry Johnson started for the Knicks game. Went 3-of-10 from the floor. Had 7 points.
1: Who is this center?
0: And show me Marcus Camby. There it was. Marcus Camby, 7 points. Now, honestly.
3: All you, Kerry.
1: Yes.
0: This is a who's who of college basketball.
1: It is.
0: From the early 90s. But it was the late 1990s, and Sprewell had choked P.J. Carlissimo.
1: Yep.
0: Houston was long forgotten as a lottery pick.
1: Yep.
0: Camby was second overall and was on another team. Larry Johnson, who was the first overall pick by the Hornets, is getting a bit of a rebirth in his career. And the point guard was a Heisman Trophy winner.
1: Charlie Ward.
0: Gary
1: Rose.
0: Good Thank job, you, Dan. 9 out of 10.
1: Thank you for that hint. I like that.
0: Yes.
1: I'm glad you said that, Charlie Ward. That was killing me. I could not think about it.
0: Don't worry. Your NBA draft questions will be coming up next week, unless you duck out of town on me.
3: Are we done?
0: That's
3: Is that it.
0: It? Yep.
3: Oh my God.
0: 9 out of 10.
1: We went through that quickly.
2: Got proud of us.
1: You guys were on it.
3: Oh.
0: Yeah, you guys did a great job.
3: I was just starting to get rolling.
1: You got a bonus question, Dan?
3: Yeah.
0: There have been times where I've come up with extras and then saved them.
1: Yeah.
0: This is not one of those times. Let's go over to the news desk. Adam Muro getting us caught up to date. A soccer match in the 30th minute going on right now in Philadelphia. What's going on, Bree?
3: It is scoreless right now between Ecuador

0: and the Ivory Coast in this Group E matchup heading into the 30th minute.
1: Oh, it almost wasn't scoreless.
0: And that was almost not going to be, this was going to be so irrelevant right now. But yes, it's still semi-scoreless. Yeah, it's scoreless. A little bit earlier today, Germany dominated Curacao 7-1. It was the fourth time Germany has scored seven or more goals in a World Cup match, the most of any country. The Netherlands and Japan drew 2-2. Japan netted the late equalizer. Both teams net a point for Group F. Tunisia will play Sweden later on tonight at 10 p.m. Eastern time. And in baseball, the Rockies hit a franchise record 23 runs to take down the Athletics 23-9. It was the most runs in a game since the Reds scored 24 last April. Logan Webb had 7 strikeouts, 7 hits in 8 innings as the Giants beat the Cubs 5-1. The Yankees scored 5 runs in the top of the ninth to beat the Blue Jays 8-3. The Twins edged the Cardinals 5-4. We got game 6 of the Stanley Cup final at 8 p.m. Eastern time between the Golden Knights and Hurricanes. Vegas on the brink of elimination as Carolina leads the series 3-2. In golf, Bud Cauley got the win at the Canadian Open. Brooks Koepka withdrew a little bit earlier with a hand injury. His status for the U.S. Open is up in the air. In NASCAR, Denny Hamlin got his 3rd straight win at Pocono. In the WNBA, the Liberty steamrolled the Mystics 88-64. Brianna Stewart had 14 points, 12 rebounds, and 7 blocks. The Dream crushed the tempo 102-77. Angel Reese finished with 15 points and 17 rebounds. Have a good night, guys.
2: Thank you very much, Bree. Great job. Continue to enjoy that World Cup as it continues. I know we all will. The coaching staff of the Knicks on that at that time, Brendan Malone,
3: yep.
2: Who passed away, but the father of Michael Malone, the now head coach at North Carolina, former Nuggets head coach. Don Chaney, who was a coach of the Rockets, had other stops, I believe, with the maybe the Detroit Pistons as a head coach. Tom Thibodeau was an assistant coach under
3: Tibbs
2: head coach
3: on that?
2: Jeff Van Gundy.
3: Wow.
2: It's part of that 1999 squad. Of course, that after the lockout in 99, the shortened season. But that will no longer be the finals appearance remembered by Knicks fans, as last night's will be. What I thought was funny was when Jennifer Lopez took to social media. Now, I know you mingle with Hollywood elite. So I don't know if you know J-Lo. I've never asked you this question or not.
3: Uh-huh.
2: But she posted a video. Bo, did you see this? Not that you would follow Jennifer Lopez, but that it came up on one of my Instagram posts. And she made this long post of watching the Knicks and her ode to, she remembers the last time the Knicks were in a championship hunt with Oakley and Ewing. And I'm like, well, did you forget about 1999? Because that was the last time the Knicks were actually in a championship hunt. But it was this whole message to New York, and as how she was, you know what? Even last night, she was Jenny from the block.
3: Jenny from the block.
2: That's who she was, in J-Lo. She wasn't Jennifer Lopez watching the Knicks last night. Jennifer Lopez was Jenny on the block. And it's just so awesome to have someone there recording your reaction. This is what annoys me. Let's videotape me reacting to at least you didn't have the phone there and set record. Like somebody else was recording her because she may go crazy, but man.
3: Well, Dan, we live in the streaming world, Dan. So I guess it's all normal. Let me record everything.
2: Yes.
3: Yeah.
2: So that answer tells me that you do somehow have some connection to Jennifer Lopez. Because, Bo, you think that was pretty ridiculous.
4: Yeah. But I do appreciate the, like, actual celebrity fans. Like, I don't mind when celebrities parachute in because, whatever, they're celebrities. They're rich. They can do what they want. But, like, Timothée Chalamet, like, for all accounts and purposes, is a legitimate Knicks fan. Like, he's lived in New York his entire life. Yes. So it's cool for him. Ben Stiller. All that stuff. Like when the Lakers win, Jack Nicholson celebrating is cool because Jack Nicholson is at every single game.
3: But Bo, she's from New York. She might
5: that
3: be,
5: don't
3: she
5: count.
3: Might,
5: that
3: might
5: don't
3: be
5: count.
3: A fan. What?
5: That don't count.
3: What doesn't count?
5: Nah.
3: I don't think she's a diehard fan. No, don't get me.
4: Yeah,
3: I don't think I've seen
4: Jennifer Lopez courtside all the time.
2: Congratulations to the New York Knickerbockers NBA champions. I remember the last time the Knicks were making a run for the championship and rushing home every game day from the set to watch Ewing, Starks, and Oakley make a hell of a run. We have all been waiting patiently for this day for years. Thank you for uniting our city again, for uniting the world.
3: Okay.
2: You restored faith, hope, and belief in that there's nothing we can't do. Hard work, goodness, and teamwork pays off.

0: You set the city on fire. Proud to be from the block. You already know. Knicks forever. Congratulations. Love, Jenny.
1: Okay, now I don't like all that. That makes it
0: a little too much.
1: Yeah, it's a little too much. That's a little too cringe, right?
0: A little
1: there.
0: Too much. The too world.
1: Much. You united the world. Yeah.
0: Yeah. Brazil put away their draw against Morocco to come together to gather for that Knicks championship.
2: How long
0: last
2: did
0: night.
2: That goodwill for Knicks fans last night? Probably about a minute for me.
0: Right? Oh man.
1: No.
0: Here's the other thing is I think Darren Revelle said that the first batch of Knicks championship hats had like they're already sold out and there won't be another batch done until November or
1: really?
0: August, not November, August. Mm-hmm. I just thought like that's odd that you would. I just thought you would have millions of hats that you would want to produce, especially with the Knicks winning. But I ordered Seahawks Super Bowl stuff 2 months after they won the Super Bowl, and it was half off. It was discounted. Kerry, it truly, I set an order in April because I thought they had original stuff at first, and I thought there would be a wide, I think I told Bo this behind the scenes, I'm having a bit of deja vu, but I'm like, well, let me get some other stuff later. So then in April, I'm like, okay, let me see all the variety and stuff that they got. Uh-huh. Not only did they not have variety, it was half off. I got a discounted sweatshirt. I got a t-shirt. Yeah, it was all marked down.
1: Wow.
0: 2 months after, and now the Knicks win it, and they're like, we don't have enough. We're gonna have to make more, and you won't get it until August.
1: That's just doing the big supply demand on that thing, probably, Dan. They know everybody wants it.
0: Sure.
1: And so they'll pay top dollar.
0: Yeah. I wish I would have ordered one. You could buy it off me for $250.
1: Exactly.
2: I don't know if there's a championship recently that is the magnitude of the Knicks winning, though.
0: No, you're right.
1: It is
2: like that. Yeah, that's so much bigger than anything that comes to mind.
0: And that's like with the Seahawks. It's obviously it isn't one that changes the NFL. Mm-hmm. It's not the most earth shattering. It's the Seahawks fan base, and that's it. But it took 2 months, and the stuff was already on sale for winning the Super Bowl. It's crazy.
1: Yeah, that is crazy.
0: All right, the NBA season is over with. As I've told Gary, we can now start looking ahead to the NFL. I'll tell you why the NFL is better than all these other leagues. Yep, the league you played in. And I'll tell you why. And I'm curious on your thoughts.
1: Yep.
0: That's next here on Fox Sports Sunday.
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0: Fox Sports Sunday, Hughes Carey Rhodes. I'm Dan Beyer. A happy Flag Day. I'm excited for the U.S. Open coming up this week. Shinnecock Hills, Southampton, New York on Long Island. Brooks Koepka's got that hand injury. We'll see if he can defend his title from there. So much going on. J.J. Spahn, the defending U.S. Open champion. I'm picking Rory McIlroy.
1: Picking Rory.
0: I'm going to pick Rory to win, to get...
1: Who's your outside guy that you're going to have your eyes on?
0: Well, I'll tell you the two names that I think will get a lot of play this week. Okay. They'll be Tommy Fleetwood, because he played well there. We found around 63 the last time in 2018 when they softened the course. Fleetwood played well in Canada. I think Matt Fitzpatrick is another name. Scotty Scheffler hasn't necessarily shown a lot of form.

0: Arma. But the it's not a dark horse, but Victor Hovland played well in Canada this week.
1: Mm-hmm.
0: Top 10 finish, I believe. So Victor Hovland, who hasn't been on top of his game, could be a name to watch, but I'm going to go Rory getting his second major of the year. And then if he were to get that, he'd be one away from completing a double Grand Slam.
1: Ooh, yes. Making the rounds. Yes. Making the rounds.
0: But it should be exciting. Great course. Fun to see. That takes place later on this week. I had a thought throughout these last couple of weeks that I had wanted to bring to the table.
1: Mm-hmm.
0: And in fact, I wanted to bring up last week, but we were at the U.S. Open and Nelly Korda was almost missing two-foot putts.
1: Yeah.
0: And so we were locked in on that. Now that the NBA playoffs are over, I have a thought on why I also think that the NFL is king.
1: Okay.
0: And the reason is this, is we've loved these NBA playoffs and these NBA finals, and people have fallen in love with the New York Knicks.
1: Mm-hmm.
0: But it's also, to me, vastly different from what we see in the regular season. I think baseball, when we talk about baseball in October, people say there's nothing better. The stakes are bigger. There's a smaller plate to deal with. But everything means more. Every pitch, every base runner, yes, every at bat, it all means more because it's the postseason. I also think that the postseason is played differently. You're handling your pitchers different. You're doing things that maybe you wouldn't do in the regular season because of what you have to fry.
1: Yeah.
0: I think an advantage that the NFL has over the other sports is the sport doesn't change from the regular season to the postseason. It is the same thing from week 11 as it is in the divisional playoffs. You're going to run the football, you're going to run the football. If you're going to throw the football around, that's how you're going to try to win a Super Bowl.
1: Mm-hmm.
0: And I feel at times, not that they're different sports, but that basketball in the NBA is just played completely different in the playoffs. Baseball is played completely different in the playoffs. And in the National Football League, it's the same. There's no difference. Your thoughts, Kerry Rhodes.
1: I'm going to add to that, Dan. There aren't many opportunities as well. And so there are fewer opportunities. So you don't have the luxury of starting out slow a lot of times. There are a few teams in history that are 0-3 and make the playoffs, right? So you got to come out the gate right away. Everything matters. It matters more quickly than any other sport, obviously, out there. So I'm going to agree with you that the NFL regular season is better than all the others. But I think it's because of what you said, but also the opportunities are so few and far between that you have to come out swinging right away.
0: It's not the only reason. I think the NFL is greatly popular for fantasy football, mm-hmm, and for betting aspects as well.
1: Yes.
0: A lot of other reasons. But when the NBA or Major League Baseball are looking at shortening a season, I understand like how in baseball shortening, a fan doesn't comprehend shortening from 162 to say 144. It's the same.
1: Yeah.
0: It's 5 months long of yes, baseball.
1: Yeah.
0: But it is a different sport when you come down to it. I mean, imagine if Major League Baseball, you know, the regular season was 30 games and you're playing it like, you know, a game once a week leading into it. Like you're getting these sort of situations. I understand that's not feasible and that's not possible.
1: Right.
0: But I do think, because I think that the NBA, and I think this is a really good bounce back playoffs for the NBA. And I'm curious to see if it's going to carry into the next regular season.
1: Mm-hmm.
0: I know ratings were up in the regular season, but I would also think that just because we saw games on NBC, on network television, that numbers would be higher as well.
1: Yeah.
0: But I'm curious on if the feel good story of the Knicks will carry over into next season, or if we will fall into back kind of that malaise of the regular season and wait for the playoffs to pick up again.
1: I think it kind of subsides, right? I think it kind of falls back into the malaise of the regular season. It's too long. There's too many other teams that are going to be nipping at the Knicks' tails. Obviously, coming in being the champions, they're going to be the hunted. But again, I don't even know if they're going to be the main team that the teams are coming into the next season worrying about. So I don't know how long that lasts outside of New York.
0: I think they'll be the TV draw. Bo Benson, our executive producer, is do you in these last 90 seconds, Do you think that we're going to get a carryover into a better regular season next year for the NBA with the Knicks winning this year?
2: No, I don't at all.

0: honestly. I think there will be some more interest, but the issues that plague the regular season are still going to plague the regular season. Like, tanking's not going away no matter how bad they want it to.
1: I think that it will be different. I mean, we're going to see the Knicks a whole lot more than we normally would. Mm-hmm. And we haven't entered a world in an NBA season where the Knicks are the defending champs. So I think that adds a factor. I think you're still going to have the Oklahoma City and Spurs factor. We'll see where Giannis ends up. That's going to be another team to end up watching or to add some flavor. But I don't think what is going to change is that it's going to be a different game from October 20th to from till April 15th, and then from April 15th on until mid-June.
2: It can't be. The fact that they moved the training camp and the preseason stuff so far and it's such a condensed time, they have to ramp up. It just doesn't – they don't come in ready to go.
1: Sure.
2: Yeah.
1: And you need to do that because you want to give them more days off in the season.
2: Yes.
1: But you can't start training camp on August 15th,
2: right?
1: You just ended summer league 3 weeks prior.
2: Exactly.
1: All right, there it is. So the end of the NBA's regular season, you got the draft coming up in a week and a half, and then summer league after that. But I have a feeling some free agency moves will be grabbing our attention over the next couple of weeks or so. You may be taking a timeout, so we'll catch with you maybe on the other side.
2: And that's right.
1: Be gone
2: for a week, I think.
1: Enjoy Kerry Rhodes, your vacation.
2: Thank you so
1: much.
2: We'll
1: talk to you next time here on Fox Sports Sunday. We are Fox Sports.
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